0: 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Fireball.
1: Rolling along on a Tuesday evening. She is Mia O'Brien. I am Keith Irizarry. We are in for Amber and Ian. 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Had a boatload of great calls. 888-SAY-ESPN, 888-729-3776. Talked a lot about soccer through the first hour, and we will get back into what Team USA did yesterday. The Switzerland win today, the Argentina comeback as well. But from football over to football, we are closing in on NFL training camp. So ESPN Radio is once again ranking a variety of NFL topics this summer. It is time to get to today's Let's Go.
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0: to the top five defenses.
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0: And everything in between. This is ESPN Radio's NFL Rank'em. The top five offseason editions. Number five.
1: Oh, yeah. I love it. All right, Mia, this is going to be your list. So we start with number five. Take us through.
9: So I want to stress, Keith, that the topic at hand is off-season additions. And that is why number five in my Rank'em top five today is John Harbaugh, the head coach of the New York Giants, because I think by simply turning the temperature up a few notches in East Rutherford, by simply turning that thermostat just a hair and bringing in, for lack of a better term, Keith, an adult into the building, you will see this move pay dividends, bringing him up the turnpike from Baltimore in order to take helm of one of the most, dare I say, legendary franchises in the NFL. Does that win me back some respect, Giants fans, for almost saying that you practice in Florham Park? Hopefully that does a little bit.
1: We'll give you a pass on that one, yeah. I think they've
9: Okay, good. Yes, I haven't lived in New Jersey in almost 15 years, so thank you. I appreciate that. But no, I think that any list without John Harbaugh is not an accurate representation of this offseason, Keith, because for the Giants to return to being a competitive outfit, with the exception of the 2002 outlier, Brian Daboll's first season, for them to return to the consistent competitive product that Tom Coughlin was putting out there on the field, whether you thought it was aesthetically pleasing or not, that was a team that, much like Bill Belichick's teams, yes, there I said it, did the little things right and did not make mistakes and shoot themselves in the foot. John Harbaugh is going to bring that professional culture to New York, a young squad that is ripe with talent. It just needs a ringmaster, if you may, to corral the circus.
1: Mia, cards on table. I know I'm doing my list in an hour. I did not put any coaches or anybody on there. I didn't know that was allowed. Maybe I should have asked Stosh. I only have players. I think that you nailed it there. What Harbaugh is able to bring, you're right, he's the adult in the room. He's been there. He's done that. Got a lot of young players on that roster. Giants can turn it around quickly.
0: Number four.
9: So I don't think I need to rehash the recent history of the Minnesota Vikings, especially here in the last 12 months and especially at the quarterback position. But for me, Keith, I believe that Kyler Murray is one of the biggest offseason additions for any team in the National Football League because, and these numbers are insane, when you consider what Kevin O'Connell was able to do with ragtag bunches of quarterbacks in those seasons where Kirk Cousins' seasons were cut short due to injury. They were 29th in passing touchdowns. J.J. McCarthy and company threw just 18 passing touchdowns a season ago. The Minnesota Vikings, 19th in rushing touchdowns last year because it wasn't like the run game was this juggernaut that was able to account for the lack of pass game production. And so I think that Kyler Murray is going to bring a new dimension to an offense and to a team that, quite frankly, KOC has the keys to the Ferrari. I know they just hired a new general manager, but at the same time, he was part of that process. This is his team, and this is his guy, if only for 2026.
1: I have some fear. I have a little trepidation for you. All right. So, and I don't want to be a jerk, but Call of Duty comes out October 23rd, 2026. We've heard all about Kyler loving Call of Duty.
9: I got to look at the Vikings' first half schedule. I got to know. When's the bye?
1: If October 23rd is a big week, I'm not using Kyler Murray in my fantasy league. I got to be honest with you.
9: Well, October 23rd is a big week because my birthday is on October 25th. And on that day, the Minnesota Vikings host another team that has a quarterback potentially on the hot seat in the Indianapolis Colts. I would say his coach and his GM's seats are kind of hot, too. But, yeah, I think they could still beat the Colts, even if Daniel Jones returns to first half of 2025 for him.
0: Number three.
9: This one I feel like was perhaps the most under-the-radar all-star on-the-move transaction of the NFL offseason. Like, are we discussing Jalen Waddle leaving South Beach and heading to Mile High to play for Sean Payton and the Denver Broncos? I feel like we're not giving it nearly enough play as it deserves. The Denver Broncos, of course, were the top seed in the AFC playoff picture. We also seem to forget that in lieu of Bo Nix's injury that kept him out of the AFC title game. And despite Bo Nix having a breakout campaign in his sophomore season, Denver was 16th in passing touchdowns last year, perhaps because outside of Cortland Sutton on his last leg, this Denver passing attack really did not have that alpha number one upper echelon wide receiver. Jalen Waddle gives Sean Payton and Bo Nix exactly that.
1: I love me some Jalen Waddle. I love the touchdown dances as well. The thing that Jalen Waddle opens up is I think Cortland Sutton might have a monster season as well. Obviously, I do a lot of fantasy football work in this industry. I think that Cortland Sutton, I'm seeing him go in the fifth and sixth round. I think he has a potential to be an absolute steal. I think he's going to be a touchdown monster this year. And if Bo Nix can stay healthy, I really like this team. You think about it, they were really close to going to the Super Bowl.
0: Number two.
9: All right, so Keith, I'm doing my best Rich Paul. I don't have a whiteboard, but as you can see, I have a notepad. And on my notes, this is the one that I have the most hieroglyphics written in, because this is one that requires some deciphering, and maybe you got to get your glasses out. You got to unfog them a little bit to see the full picture. My number two biggest offseason addition in the NFL is Dexter Lawrence to the Cincinnati Bengals. Last year, the Bengals dead last in run defense. I don't think I'm breaking any news there. They gave up over 147 yards per contest on the ground. Now, Big Dex was 56th last year, the number 56 ranked defensive lineman in run defense, according to Pro Football Focus. But that was on a New York Giants front that, yes, had alpha pass rushers, but it had a whole lot of other issues in the final year of Brian Daboll. When you also look at those PFF numbers, Dexter Lawrence, 16th among eligible defensive linemen in terms of hits, 27th in terms of pressures. The Cincinnati Bengals have gone out and they have spent handsomely along their defensive line, not just because they know they need to stop the run, and by sheer square area, Dexter Lawrence does that, but because they recognize the need to get after the quarterback, because by getting after the quarterback, or rather, should I say, because you have an offense that is going to score immediately, you then put pressure on the opposition to respond, and if you can actually affect that other offense, now you're cooking with gas out there in the Queen City.
1: On the surface, I would agree a lot with what you say, except for the half a sack last year for Dexter Lawrence. You know, being here in New York and, you know, covering the Giants and the Jets, I don't know if I believe in sexy Dexy anymore.
9: But that position is just the straw that stirs the drink. They went out and they got Derek Hall. Miles Murphy may finally show up this year because he's got some help along the defensive line. I know they lose Trey Hendrickson, but it's about creating push in the pocket. Cincinnati hasn't had that.
0: Number one.
9: If you listen to ESPN Radio today and you heard any of our wonderful hosts say anyone other than Myles Garrett and the Los Angeles Rams as their number one offseason addition, I need you to tweet me right now at Mia O'Brien TV, or I need you to give us a call right now at 888-729-3776, and I will call them personally myself, because then their list is immediately null and void to me. It's Myles Garrett or it's not. The Los Angeles Rams are the preseason Super Bowl darling. Yes, they give up Jared Verse in the process, but Jared Verse is going to continue to ascend now in his age 26 season. And the Rams are in win-now mode with their 38-year-old defending MVP quarterback, Matthew Stafford, and perhaps one final ride for Sean McVay.
1: I think your list is awesome, by the way. I didn't love the Dexter Lawrence thing. I think I probably would have put him lower on my list if I had to put him on the list. I think that he has an opportunity to do some things in Cincinnati. You're right, Myles Garrett, it's the number one move. I don't want to bury the lead here, but he might be number one on my list too. Anyway, I'll do my list in the 9 p.m. Eastern hour. I thought you nailed your list. The Kyler Murray one is fascinating to me because the ceiling there is that he gets them lots of yardage and lots of offense. And if it doesn't work out, well, then you didn't really pay him that much. You and I both agree on Waddle. All right, let's recap Mia's list. Harbaugh at number 5. Kyler, and if it doesn't work out,

0: kids. The Big 12 held their media day today. There was one name on a lot of minds, and that one name was all but ignored. We discuss next on ESPN Radio.
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0: It is Amber and Ian on ESPN Radio, the ESPN app, Sirius XM Channel 80. 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She is Mia O'Brien. I am Keith Irizarry. 888-729-3776. 888-SAY-ESPN. We were just talking about the top five off-season additions, and Mia had her list. It was real good. Harbaugh, Murray, Waddle, Dexter Lawrence, Miles Garrett is part of our ESPN Radio rank'em. Let's sneak in a quick phone call. Damian in Houston wants to weigh in. Damian, what's going on?
1: Daniel.
0: Daniel, what's going on?
1: Yeah, I was calling about the Houston Texans acquired the Detroit Lions running back, and they didn't have no running game last year. You don't think
0: David
1: that's
0: Montgomery?
1: A top acquisition?
2: Mm-hmm.
1: Yes.
2: Yeah, David Montgomery certainly up there. Is now the time, Keith, where I reveal to Daniel that I also cover the Jacksonville Jaguars, so maybe I didn't want to weigh in on an AFC South rival and even a team that finished one game behind the Jaguars. No, I think it's a massive development that they were able to

0: require the services of David Montgomery, who, by the way, don't worry, David, I'm not going to completely throw, you know, slander at the Houston Texans, because I covered David when he was at Iowa State University, one of the best leaders I've ever been around. I am curious, especially as Keith Irizarry is discussing the longevity of a Kyler Murray or a Dexter Lawrence and their careers in the NFL. There's a lot of wear and tear on those tires for one Monty. And while he is the type of guy where he is going to keep going until the wheels fall off, this is also a Houston Texans offensive line that, while yes, it drafted Keelan Rutledge out of Georgia Tech in the first round, they're returning three starters. I know they brought in competition, but this is largely the same offensive line that was 31st in pass block win rate last year and 29th in run block win rate.
1: Yeah, a little fear there for me for David Montgomery. I'm not sure that he can go through an entire season unscathed in Houston. I think the bigger question for the Texans is the new haircut for C.J. Stroud and whether or not in season number four he can take a step forward. All right, let's pivot. So the Big 12 held their media day today, and I got to tell you, I don't want to use the word fascinated here. I was intrigued. I was intrigued, Mia, to see how they would handle, broach, you know, touch upon the issue of Brendan Sorsby. Before we get to any sound from anybody.
0: Well, hold on. Are we calling him Brendan Sorsby, or are we calling him he who must not be named in the spirit of the V word? We already had one V word earlier on the program, validation, but you know that V word, Harry Potter fans, Voldemort. Is who Brendan Sorsby is in the Big 12? Do we have to refer to him as he who must not be named?
1: I'm going to call him Brendan Sorsby. You could do the he who's not been named.
0: He's going to descend upon you, Keith. He's going to descend upon you and start gambling again. I'm just kidding.
1: He existed and still exists. So, and I, your joke is funny. All right. So what were your expectations? Before we get to any of this now, what were your expectations on how Big 12, you know, big wigs were going to handle getting asked questions or talking about he who may not be named?
0: Yes. I think if you are the sports information department for Texas Tech, if you are the athletic communications staff for Brett Yormark at the Big 12 Conference, you would be doing a disservice to the commissioner and to Texas Tech head football coach Joey McGuire if you didn't prep them for questions from all different angles about the now embattled former quarterback who never actually played a down at Texas Tech because of the gambling implications and violations. And I don't even know what we want to refer to it as at this point in time for he who must not be named. But ultimately, I'm not surprised that I don't want to use the term kid gloves, because I think the reporters in attendance at Big 12 Media Days today asked questions about Brendan Sorsby. I am not surprised that no one on the receiving end wanted to respond in anything more than platonics.
1: I didn't think they would ignore it 100%. I thought they were going to ignore it 99.9%. I thought that's kind of what they did. I really did. I thought that the Big 12 was going to try and act like Sorsby never existed, even though they would get a few questions here and there. I think it is really important, though, you know, history repeats itself. And if you don't at least acknowledge that something happened with a player, I think that you have to worry about the future. Brett Yormark, Big 12 commissioner at Big 12 Media Day, did talk about sports betting.
2: Integrity for the game is critically important for all sports, for this conference. We will continue to work with our student athletes to educate them and to help guide them in this new environment. You know, when I grew up, sports betting wasn't as available as it is today. It's a different world that student athletes are growing up in, and they need to be educated. And that's the role that we are taking alongside of our member institutions.
1: So, but Mia, I have an interesting perspective on this, okay, though, because, all right, so I've hosted betting shows for the last 10 years of my career. At MLB Network, which is one of my full-time jobs, I hosted the first ever betting show that was given the green light by the commissioner, Rob Manfred, and Better's Eye, right? And we did it for 3 years. And it's also in my contract as an MLB Network employee, I cannot bet on baseball. Okay. So that literally is in my contract. Now, Mia, I like my job. I like being able to pay bills. I think my wife and my kids enjoy going like on vacations and things like that. Or I don't know.
0: AAU tournaments are expensive, Keith. AAU tournaments, they start racking up the price as you keep going to them.
1: $72 for me to go watch my kid play this week. Okay. Anyway, I digress, but like I would not bet on baseball because of it. And yes, I can have apps on my phone, the DraftKings of the world and everybody, right? And like whoever sponsors your shows and things like that. I'm smart enough as an adult to not do it. I do understand the pitfalls. So I truly believe, Mia, I think the easiest way for this is that all of these betting apps, like all of these athletes, when you sign on to be an athlete at your, at that school, they should put a blocker on your phone and it won't allow that app on your phone.
0: But here's my bone of contention. Those athletes, outside of those that reclassify and they're 17 years old, they are all of age. They are 18 years old. They are adults. Do we really have to go out of our way
1: yes.
0: for an adult to create a block set? Like, just so that that student athlete, because don't forget, there is the word student. As of now, in on July 7, 2026, the word student precedes the word athlete, Keith. And there is a point to be made that this is the first rule of adulthood. If you break the rules, you have to suffer the consequences. And there's something to be said about the lessons that can be learned through these losses when you make a mistake, albeit a mistake that you cannot go back from. As Brendan Sorsby is learning firsthand, there is no alternative outside of having to sit out a year now, train in Dallas, visit Texas Tech and his girlfriend from time to time, but ultimately prepare now for the 2027 draft.
1: What's also interesting about this entire situation is, and there are other people that'll talk about, you know, what Sorsby did wasn't the worst thing in the world, right? Like, he made a major mistake. And he will have
0: multiple times over. That's the how many times over is my thing. Like
1: tens of times. Yes.
0: Yes. And that's the problem is you go to, oh, here we go. Second Iowa reference of the program, Keith, but you go to the betting scandal that took place at the University of Iowa and Iowa State, resulted in multiple players losing their eligibility. In one case, the player who was an NFL prospect bet on one game and it was the Iowa women's basketball NCAA tournament game. And he's a football player. One. And that's all it took to lose his eligibility his final year. And now he has no hope of playing in the NFL. And this was not a case of one mistake. This was multiple times over and clearly an intentional plot to evade the rules.
1: We got a minute before the break. What would your ruling, should Sorsby ever play football again?
0: I'm sure that because of the NFL's response when he wanted to enter the supplemental draft and they said he showed no remorse, I'm sure he's going to try. Remorse over the next year. I don't think he's going to be a first round pick. I think he's going to land somewhere on day three next year. But from there, I will tell you that there are going to be NFL teams that he is off their board. So he is not even eligible for all 32 teams. There will be some teams that will forgive him. I think that if he doesn't work out with an NFL team, he'll probably end up in the CFL. But even then, they have also said, no, like take your ball and go home because we don't want to risk a flight risk like Brendan Sorsby, he who must not be named.
1: I don't think that Sorsby's life should be ruined forever for a few mistakes, but there are rules in place for a reason. My gut is that Sorsby will never play a single down in the NFL. I think that the gambling aspect of this is just something that these general managers, these, you know, team presidents and owners and everybody involved will not be able to overlook. They just can't overlook it. Coming up, how much did Jason Tatum have to do with the Jaylen Brown trade? We dive into this and more on ESPN Radio.
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11: Record came to an end April 4th, 2001. Since then, the Boston Red Sox set the new Major League Baseball record with 794 straight sellouts between 2003 and 2013. The historic sellout run for the Indians spanned over parts of seven seasons in which the team won five straight AL Central titles and made two World Series appearances. 2,123 days, 19.3 million tickets, 455, a number we all know.
7: 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ESPN Cleveland presents Another Reason Why LeBron Should Come Home. 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
13: A night after getting ejected for arguing a check swing call after his third strikeout, Philly slugger Kyle Schwarber has belted his major league leading 31st home run of the season tonight. Phillies leading the Reds 3-0 top of the fifth. Yandy Diaz, a solo home run and an RBI single. AL East leading Rays up 6-3 now on the Yankees, bottom of the sixth inning. Paul Skeens, two runs, eight hits, four strikeouts. Pirates leading the Braves 7-2, bottom seven. An RBI single by Alex Bregman has put the Cubs up 1-0 on the Orioles, top of the fourth. Tarek Skubal gave up a run, five hits. He struck out nine in five innings of work. Tigers leading the A's 3-1, bottom six. Cal Raleigh, sack fly. Cole Young's solo shot has cut the Mariners' deficit to two. They now trail the Marlins 4-2 in the bottom of the sixth inning. Nick Allen, Christian Vasquez each drove in a run in the fourth. Astros lead the Nationals 4-2 in the top of the sixth inning. Mets up 9-4 on the Royals, bottom four. Three RBI apiece for Juan Soto and A.J. Ewing. Jacob Mizorowski struck out 11 in seven innings. Brewers beat the Cardinals in game one of their split doubleheader. 4-3 in game number two. Milwaukee is up 1-0 on St. Louis, top of the fourth. Red Sox leading the White Sox 3-0, top of the third. Seidan Rafaela has a two-run blast. A two-goal deficit with less than 11 minutes to go. Not a problem when you have Lionel Messi. His eighth goal of the World Cup, 21st of his World Cup career, part of a 3-2 comeback win over Egypt for Argentina. Argentina plays Switzerland in the quarterfinals. The Swiss beat Colombia 4-3 on penalty kicks. WNBA, Indiana's Caitlin Clark hoping to return from a back injury tomorrow night against Los Angeles.
14: 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I'll tell you the storylines I'm paying the most attention to. 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
1: 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I am Keith Irizarry. She is Mia O'Brien. 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This is funny. Why can't we be friends as we are going to dive into the Boston Celtics and all the issues and things that they've had Justin on the board. Good job by you with the music. All right, so Mia, the Boston Celtics this offseason. Let's run through what has happened and let's see what's going to happen going forward. So we knew Jaylen Brown was on the trade block, potentially a chance to get traded for Giannis. It never happened. He goes to the Sixers for Paul George, 2 firsts. 2 seconds. You sign Mitchell Robinson to a rather robust contract. You sign Mike Conley, nice little veteran there. You sign your rookie in Kristijnak Jr. from Houston. He's solid. You bring back Keita. He's solid. Ron Harper Jr., blah, da, da, da, da, da, da, da, da. That's kind of where you are, right? That's kind of the overarching thing with this offseason. Now you have to figure out what's the future with this team. All right, so Mia, when we talk about the future of this team, before we hear from Brad Stevens, and we will, is this team better today on July 7th than it was a week and a half ago when Jaylen Brown was still a Celtic?
0: No, it's not.
1: And that's why people in Boston are so frustrated. And I know that a lot of Boston Celtic fans are sitting there going, I could talk myself into understanding this. Well, I watched Paul George. He actually played pretty well at
0: times. He can shoot the three still. He can still shoot the three.
1: He can.
0: Stretch the floor.
1: You know, he's been to like almost 10 All-Star games. I know. I can. And you know what? You know what? It's only 2 years on the contract, which really means it's one because he's an expiring contract next year. So this is, again, a genius move by Brad Stevens. That's what Celtics fans are trying to talk themselves into.
0: Oh, and then, of course, they're also saying that by adding Paul George, you are putting the ball in Jason Tatum's hands.
1: Ooh.
0: Unquestionably, he is your alpha now. Correct me if I'm wrong, Keith Arizari.
1: I like it. You are right. All right, so with that being said, I am always wondering how much input the superstar or superstars have on big moves. Brad Stevens, Celtics president of basketball operations, go.
15: Brad, what, if any, input did Jason have on this decision? And
16: none. I have a real hard, fast rule that I don't ask other guys about other guys. I don't want to put them in that position, and so he had none.
0: I want to do the Anchorman meme of "I do not believe you," because I don't believe him. Because even if there wasn't a formal sit down between Brad Stevens and Jason Tatum, I'm sure the actions and what Brad Stevens, who was in that locker room as the head coach not too long ago, what he has heard through the grapevine and through his confidants, including Joe Mazzullo, now the head coach of the Boston Celtics, I would think that that played a factor in the decision to move on. Because once upon a time, Keith, Jason Tatum and Jaylen Brown were BFFs. They were inseparable. And at some point in time, and even if this is just through the public eye that I'm making this assessment, at some point in time, that relationship became more strained. And I don't think I'm breaking any news when I say that. And that is why Brad Stevens, much like our friends in the Big 12 conference at Big 12 Media Days, knew they would be asked about he who must not be named Brendan Sorsby. Brad Stevens, how could you go into this press conference and not expect to be asked about Jason Tatum and give such a flat answer? Maybe that's all you want to say, but that means to me that there is something going on behind the scenes.
1: Well, the other part about this, too, is this would lead us to believe that Jason Tatum never would have reached out to Brad Stevens or anyone, right? Like, if Brad Stevens answered the question, actually, I kind of, you know what? Maybe he was telling the truth. Brad Stevens, don't go to players and ask. Like, I think,
0: but
1: are we really to believe that if Jason Tatum and Jaylen Brown, as you said, used to be BFFs, if they were still best of friends, thick as thieves, they like always were, they're bros, they're dudes, they're that's my guy, right? Are you telling me when Jaylen Brown's name is getting floated in a trade that if Tatum wanted Brown there, Tatum wouldn't call up to Stevens or whomever and just say, hey, I don't want to step too far, but I disagree with getting rid of JB. Like, that's my guy.
0: I am bracing, Keith, for the inevitable Jason Tatum presser when he is asked why it took him 4 days to post a reflection of Jaylen Brown's trade to Philadelphia. I am waiting for him to say, well, it's because I was in mourning for 3 days.
1: Yeah.
0: No. You should be fired up because that is your running mate. That is your Batman and Robin. And guess what? If you are all about winning, you're not going to care which cape you have on. You just care about winning, and losing Jaylen Brown means you have less of a chance at winning basketball games, and that should fire you up, Jason Tatum.
1: Amber and Ian on ESPN Radio, the ESPN app, Sirius XM Channel 80. She's Mia O'Brien. I am Keith Irizarry, presented by Progressive Insurance. I have a theory on this, and I can't really base it on too much except for what you said there about the waiting 4 days to post something on social media. So we live in a social media world where everyone posts everything, and nothing happened unless it was on social media. And I don't even, like, honestly, I'm okay with it. I'm perfectly fine with it. I've totally dove into this world. I'm good with it. I post a lot of stuff, all in. My theory is that Tatum and Jaylen Brown, if they were ever friends, they were now just work acquaintances. Like, they were not friends anymore, and Tatum's probably fine with Jaylen Brown being gone. That's my theory.
0: The irony of all of this, Keith. The irony of all ironies, and that's part of why I thought that on the board up in Bristol that Justin would lead in with another song, Shipping Up to Boston, because not because Paul George is taking that drive up to the New England area, but because in the ultimate twist of fates, we had another offseason trade, this one in the NFL, where two former BFFs in the city of brotherly love who won a Super Bowl title together, much like Jaylen Brown and Jason Tatum won an NBA title in 2024 up in Boston. Jalen Hurts and A.J. Brown won a title together in Philadelphia. And now all of a sudden that relationship is strained and we are trading places. A.J. Brown heads to New England. Jaylen Brown heads down. Wait for it. Oh, wow. Brown brothers too. Oh, no. Wind horse finger memes. And now Jaylen Brown heads to Philadelphia. I'm just saying there is something in the water between Philadelphia and Boston right now for these two acquisitions to go down in the same 3 month span.
1: Chowder or Philly cheesesteak? What are you doing?
0: Oh, I'm Philly cheesesteak.
1: Yeah, it's Philly cheesesteak.
0: But that's because I'm from New Jersey. I do love chowder, for what it's worth.
1: Speaking of from New Jersey, did you go into the fat sandwiches?
0: Oh yeah, all the time. Yeah.
1: And you call it a hoagie or no?
0: No, it's a sub. Yeah,
1: you call it a sub.
0: I'm from Monmouth County, so like we're right there in that geographic center point. Central New Jersey is real, Keith. So yeah, I say sub, but now I've also lived in Florida for 8 years, and so pub subs, of course, are part of the lexicon.
1: I still remember when I was covering Rutgers women's basketball in the early 2000s. I used to go for the fat sandwiches. You know, I was still young and could kind of eat whatever you wanted to eat. My favorite one, it was called a Fat Night. It was like a sub, a hero, a hoagie, whatever you want to call it, right? Chicken fingers, mozzarella sticks, French fries, and marinara sauce. Like, I think now at my age and like, you know, father time, whatever, and I continue to just make sure that I stay in shape. But like to be like, I ate that and felt perfectly fine. Oh man, I kind of want one of those now.
0: And also you would then go out for potentially a night of visiting friends at the local establishments. And then you'd wake up the next morning and do it all over again. And your body wouldn't feel any different. My question for you, Keith, and especially for our West Coast listeners here on Amber and Ian on ESPN Radio, with Fat Sal sandwiches, knowing that you do have an upcoming vacation to the Los Angeles area, Fat Sal's does the fat sandwiches as well, but they grind it all up into a sandwich together. Whereas the fat sandwiches, everything's right there in front. Like, you can see every part of the sandwich.
1: Am I right that Fat Sal's is right over, like, it's Santa Monica?
0: Yep.
1: Right?
0: It's on Hollywood and Santa Monica. Yep.
1: We are going to visit that area, and I'm sure my boys would be interested.
0: Maybe I just gave you a nice little foodie tip out there for Southern California for the upcoming vacation, too.
1: Who would have thought that this was
0: spurred by a discussion about the Boston to Philadelphia pipeline between Jaylen Brown, Jason Tatum, and A.J. Brown and Jalen Hurts.
1: 888-SAY-ESPN, 888-729-3776. Cheesesteaks or chowder? Philly or Boston? Oh, my goodness. All right. She's me, O'Brien. I am Keith Irizarry. The WNBA All-Star Reserves are out. Is the way that the All-Stars are chosen, is it a flawed system? Mia will weigh in on this and break it all down and educate us all. We discuss this on ESPN Radio. 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
25: Len Barker getting a sign from Ron Hesse. Wind up, here it comes. Fly ball center field. Manning coming on, he's there. He catches it. Len Barker has pitched the no-hitter. A perfect game for Len Barker.
24: That highlight courtesy of 3WE. Barker tosses the only perfect game of Cleveland Indians history and the last no-hitter. He never got a three-ball count in that game and struck out 11. The Indians got a 3-0 victory over the Blue Jays. It was the 10th perfect game in Major League history and one of the most attended games in Cleveland history. Even though 7,290 people are being truthful about their attendance of Len Barker's perfect game.
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26: Tilapia. So I got a cousin who told me it's not a real fish. And to be honest with you, I didn't hear of tilapia until the 2000s. I had him over one time, and we were doing a fish fry, and he was like, do not buy that tilapia. It's a bottom feeder, and it's not a real fish, genetically engineered. I'm like, really? I go to him for all construction and stuff like that, mm-hmm. So I am guilty to follow. If you are, like, great at one area,
27: yeah,
26: I will superimpose that on
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28: It's the best thing ever. 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
26: 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I need some power steering fluid.
28: 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Telling you right now, my mechanic told me to stay away from tilapia. I'm staying away from tilapia now.
29: When you're looking for good fish conversation, you come to the Next Level. Nobody doing it like us.
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0: Oh, we'll get to some All-Star festivities in a bit. It's Amber and Ian on ESPN Radio, the ESPN app, SiriusXM, Channel 80, presented by Progressive Insurance. He is Mia O'Brien. I am Keith Irizarry. But quick, we have an MLB update for you. Mia, have you ever hit 3 home runs in a game?
1: No, I have not. Have you?
0: No, I have not. But Ryan O'Hearn now has. So Ryan O'Hearn is beating the Braves 10-2. I mean, the Braves are losing to the Pirates. No, Ryan O'Hearn has 3 home runs and 10 RBIs. The game is going to the bottom of the 7th inning.
1: So he's winning 10-2.
0: He's winning.
1: Not his team. The Pirates are not winning. Ryan O'Hearn is winning.
0: Ryan O'Hearn single-handedly beating the Atlanta Braves on a rough day, too. Connor Griffin going out. He's going to be sidelined for 8 to 10 weeks, the dynamic youngster. So there's a little update for you. Have another basketball update for you before we get to the WNBA. So on the NBA side, Chams has reported that free agent Chris Middleton has agreed on a 3-year, $17.6 million deal with the Washington Wizards. It'll be a sign-and-trade. The 14-year veteran returns to D.C., where he spent parts of the last 2 seasons as a leader with

0: championship presence. And when we got this during the break, you got excited about it.
1: I did, just because I believe in AJ DeBonsa. I believe in bringing in Patrick Ewing, who's coming off of a banner lifting in New York City. And I know that for the Knicks fans, that's sacrilegious to hear. But for him to be on the bench and bring some moxie to this crew, I don't know. I know Anthony Davis probably isn't for D.C. for long, but it's a weird combination, a potpourri of pieces in Washington. Maybe I'm just really high on DeBonsa, and I think he really is an alpha, and he's a leader. And so he even can take some names on this Wizards roster who perhaps, you know, may have underperformed in their previous locations. I'm looking at you, Trae Young. And, you know, turn this into a group that fights for each other, much like Tom Knipple has been able to do in Charlotte.
0: I think this Washington Wizards team is going to be much better. I do like the make of their team. I think they can get into the 30s in wins, and I think that would be, you know, taking a step forward. Hey, this was SportsCenter. A new interview podcast from Rich Eisen featuring SportsCenter legends is available now on Disney Plus, the Rich Eisen Show YouTube channel, and all podcast platforms. This was SportsCenter is presented by Gusto. So here's what we know. The WNBA reserves were announced, about an hour or so ago. So we now have our official rosters. And as I look through some of the names, nothing is jumping out to me like, oh my goodness, I can't believe this person is on and this person is off. I kept hearing that a bunch of the Atlanta Dream players would be on there, and we see Gray and Howard and Reese on there. So when you go through this all-star reserve list, was there anything that jumped out to you?
1: Yeah, I've already seen some outlets pointing out some quote-unquote snubs, most notably Alyssa Thomas, and certainly because she's in the news right now, even though the Phoenix Mercury has been as mercurial an outfit as you will find in the W this season. De'Erica Hamby of the Los Angeles Sparks, a team that right now is floating near the bottom of the league standings. Kalia Copper, Alyssa Thomas's teammate with the Phoenix Mercury, and so maybe it's part of the recency bias of those two teams maybe aren't as competitive as some others, and thus in the limelight. But AZ Fudd, the number one overall pick in April's draft, left off of the All-Star roster. I don't think that's a mistake, Keith, because while AZ is coming on of late, had 19 points out on Sunday, we'll take a look here in just a second at how she's performing in the Geno game at the Barclays Center as the Dallas Wings with a sizable lead over the New York Liberty. We'll get into that one here in just a second, but it's not a surprise to me. She's continuing to ascend, unlike the three previous number one overall picks in Paige Beckers, Caitlin Clark, and Aaliyah Boston, who all made the All-Star game in their first seasons. They were elite from the jump in terms of rookie production. And AZ Fudd, it's been a slow climb, especially comparatively to Olivia Miles, the number two overall pick, who is a starter in the All-Star game. And then one more name, the Golden State Valkyries, Veronica Burton. Ultimately, that's going to be another chip on the shoulder and another source of fuel and motivation for Natalie Nicasse's Valkyrie squad. They love being slighted out there in the Bay Area, Keith. And Veronica Burton would tell you from her Northwestern background, this has been her career. And despite the fact that she had a prolific second half of last year and a darn good start to 2026. Yeah, probably just going to take this on the chin and use it as motivation.
0: Yeah, the Veronica Burton one is interesting too. I mean, averaging 12 points and change, and she's playing excellent ball. And I know that the Valkyries have won a couple of games recently. I wondered how much when a team isn't, you know, towards the top, how many players they get kind of thing. So I wondered about that. All right, so whenever we get to All-Star festivities and games and whatnot, people usually complain, why is this person on? Why is that person not? There's also complaints about how the voting happens. So for people who don't know about the WNBA All-Star voting, how does it all shake out percentage-wise?
1: Yes, so 50% of the ultimate consensus of who is an All-Star is based off of the fan vote. So 50% fan vote, 25% the media vote for those select media members who do have a vote in the All-Star game for the WNBA, and then 25% is based off the player vote. This is where it gets interesting. Our Alexa Philippou reported earlier this week that only about 85 of the WNBA's roughly 180 players, that's a little less than half of the league, Keith, actually submitted ballots for starters ahead of the July 25th All-Star game in Chicago. And then The plot thickens when the Los Angeles Sparks went out of their way to say that their players really never were notified that these ballots had been emailed to them and that they needed to cast their ballot. And so is that on veteran players and the organizations themselves in the W to communicate with their players and make sure they are casting their vote, especially for a Los Angeles Sparks team that, while her season has been marred by injury, they have Kelsey Plum, and she was ranked the 13th best guard in the league despite being a top five scorer when healthy for the better part of the last three seasons.
0: Let me be the dumb guy in the room. Yes, it's on like the player rep. It's on who, like, someone.
1: Wait for it. Let me take it one step further, Keith. The PA president, Nneka Ogumike, plays for the Los Angeles Sparks.
0: Yeah, and she was a reserve, by the way. Yeah, like if you're going to have a system where the players' voices do matter in who makes it really a spectacle of a game, and we can go a little bit further on why I personally don't care about the voting. But if we're going to make a big hubbub about the voting and the players are allowed to vote, then you have to let the players know that they're supposed to vote.
1: So we just got done talking about Brendan Sorsby, gambling in college sports. These are 18-plus-year-old individuals. They are adults. We need to treat them as such. These are professional, truly professional athletes in the W. Are they expected to know and act accordingly because this is common practice now in the W when it comes time for all-star voting?
0: Or when did this become commonplace?
1: I don't have the exact number of how many years this has been going on, that the player vote has counted for 25% of the overall number. But what I do know is the other side of the coin, Keith, is this on Kathy Engelbert and the W office to have better communication with the 15 franchises in the WNBA and those player reps to ensure that they are communicating? So that's where, of course, all roads lead back when you're talking women's basketball to New York City and WNBA headquarters and the embattled commissioner. And that's where I think a lot of this lies at the foot of. But to your point, if we're going to hold these college athletes to a standard, I'm going to absolutely hold these professional athletes to that same one.
0: All right, so I'm a 40-year-old man who's doesn't always read my emails perfectly either. So let me give you a little story time, okay? So it was about 8 or 9 months ago. I was getting ready to go on the air at SNY, talk about, you know, whatever I was going to talk about. My wife is texting me a couple of minutes before I'm going on the air. And she's like, hey, JetBlue has a deal right now. And I really think that maybe we should do this as the spring break trip with the kids because the timing works perfectly with school. And I said, sure, yeah, let's do it. And she's like, can I call you and talk about it? I'm like, I'm going on the air in 2 minutes. No, I can't. I trust you. Whatever you pick, I'm game for. Like, I trust my wife 100% with all this stuff. She has, you know, great taste.
1: Great answer
0: everything.
1: On national radio, Keith. There
0: but
1: is
0: she
1: there.
0: Has
1: well
0: great
1: done.
0: Taste. She chose me, right? She has great taste. So she books us a trip to Aruba, okay? And I guess the email was sent to me about it. A month later, we find out I never paid the bill that JetBlue sent. So our trip got canceled.
1: Oh, no.
0: I didn't check my email. I thought the JetBlue thing was like a spam email. Didn't check
1: it. That is why, Keith Arizari, to put a bow on this discussion, you believe the fan vote should count most of all when it comes to All-Star games. Because we can't trust the adults, the professionals like yourself, to actually book our trips.
0: Apparently.
1: Or vote in the All-Star game.
0: It ended up working out. We ended up going to Miami instead, and my wife got to see all of her extended family that we never get to see. So it really ended up being a beautiful blessing in disguise. But man, I felt horrible, all because I didn't read an email and they canceled our trip. Yeah.
1: So Angel Reese, like, look, just read your email. If that, I don't want to put her in that corner. But it's as simple as that, evidently. Who would have thunk?
0: Yeah, that is something. Hey, the top five NFL offseason editions. Mia had a great list. I think mine's awesome, too. That's next on ESPN Radio.
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6: I'm Christine Lisi. The Pirates have scored 11 runs tonight, and one player is responsible for 10 of them. That would be Ryan O'Hearn. He's got a grand slam and not one, but two three-run home runs. Pirates up 11-2 on the Braves, bottom seven. Paul Skeens, two runs, four Ks, eight hits in six innings of work. Two of baseball's other best pitchers on the hill as well today. Detroit's Tarik Skubal, a run, five hits, nine strikeouts in five. Tigers leading the A's 6-2, bottom seven. 11 strikeouts in seven strong for the Brewers' Jacob Mazurowski. He threw 57 of his 103 pitches at 100 miles an hour or more. Brewers won game one of the split doubleheader over the Cardinals 4-3. In game two, Milwaukee's up 3-0, bottom five from St. Louis. In the bottom of the seventh from Tampa, Rays leading the Yankees 6-4. Yandy Diaz has driven in a pair of runs. Two RBI for Alex Bregman. Cubs leading the Orioles 3-0, bottom five. Nick Allen has driven in a couple of runs. That's put the Astros up 4-3, 5-2 rather, on the Nationals in the top of the seventh inning. MLB leading 31st home run of the season for Kyle Schwarber. Phillies leading the Reds 3-0, top of the seventh. Royals with three runs in the fifth. They now trail the Mets 9-8 in the bottom of the fifth inning. Two-run shot for Seidan Rafaela. Red Sox leading the White Sox 4-0 in the top of the fifth inning. Lionel Messi scored his eighth goal of this year's World Cup in the round of 16 match against Egypt, extended his record scoring streak to nine straight in World Cup matches. It was his 21st career World Cup goal. Argentina three unanswered in the 3-2 victory. Will face Switzerland in the quarterfinals Saturday. The Swiss beat Colombia 4-3 on penalty kicks.
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1: Let's party because it's time to rank them. 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Mia O'Brien, Keith Irizarry sitting in for Amber and Ian. 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If you want to get involved in the conversation, hit us up at 888-SAY-ESPN. That is 888-729-3776. It's ESPN Radio's Rank'em series. You already heard my Rank'em. Let's hear what Keith Irizarry has with tonight's topic.
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0: To the top five defenses.
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0: 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This is ESPN Radio's NFL Rank'em. The top five offseason additions. Number five.
9: Oh, yeah. All right, so here we go. Number five, former.
1: Let's crank that music up, Justin. Come on now. Keith needs that music bed. Let's go.
9: A.J. Brown traded to the Patriots for a pair of picks. A.J. Brown going to New England makes so much sense for everybody. For Drake May, who was in the MVP conversation for the better part of the end of last season, makes a run to the Super Bowl. And seemingly did it with Mia at wide receiver, with me at wide receiver. Stosh was at wide receiver. I think Justin was playing tight end. No. Stosh is, you don't even know. Stosh is fast.
1: He's a great slot receiver.
9: Yeah. He's got some speed to him. So AJ Brown is a guy that can go there, can be a number one wide receiver. I'm not sure he's elite anymore. They don't need elite. They need a number one wide receiver.
1: So he went off for 1,000 yards yet again. Every season that he was in Philadelphia, A.J. Brown caught more than 67 passes and more than 1,000 yards receiving and at least 7 touchdowns. But that production kind of plateaus, Keith, this past season. Is that more of a byproduct, do you think, of this stagnant Philadelphia offense? Or is A.J. Brown approaching the back nine?
9: So I think it does have something to do with Jalen Hurts not wanting to throw the ball as much and that offense being a little bit more of a run-dominated offense. I do think that A.J. Brown is on the down slide, but I still think that A.J. Brown can be a number one wide receiver.
0: Number four.
9: Jalen Waddle is on my list, as Jalen Waddle was on your list as well. Traded to the Broncos for a trio of picks. And my reasoning for Jalen Waddle being on this list is for what he does for the rest of the team. I think that Jalen Waddle is an excellent wide receiver. Is he the best in the NFL? No. Is he a Pro Bowl guy? No. But he is going to make Cortland Sutton better. He is going to make Bo Nix better. He's going to make that offense better. And I think that Sean Payton will have some fun ways to incorporate him into the offense.
1: You don't think Jalen Waddle in this ecosystem, he can't make a Pro Bowl? Because I think that that's the beauty of this. I think because there are finally other pieces not named Tyreek Hill around him, I think this is where we unlock a level of Jalen Waddle that we haven't seen since he was in college.
9: I get, you know what? Maybe. I'll give you a very solid maybe on him making the Pro Bowl. Also, everyone makes the Pro Bowl nowadays, so it's not like, you know, it's not the end all
1: be all.
9: You could
1: be the 18th alternate. It's not like the WNBA All-Star game.
0: Number three,
9: this is someone that, you know, we heard a lot about him wanting out and wanting to go somewhere else. Trey Hendrickson ends up with a 4-year, $112 million contract and goes to Baltimore. This was one of the more crash situations this offseason, because you thought that Crosby was going there, Max Crosby, and then suddenly he wasn't. And then the Ravens needed to pivot. And some people think that they maybe overpaid for Trey Hendrickson, and maybe they did. But guess what? It ain't my money. It's not your money either. And Trey Hendrickson got paid, and he can still get after the QB.
1: He played just 7 games last year due to injury, and so I don't even want to go through the stats, Keith, because ultimately it doesn't give a full picture of what Trey Hendrickson could be. I'm excited to see him with Jesse Minter and a staff that I used in last night's Rank'em on game night here on ESPN Radio as one of my top offseason storylines. This is a staff that Jesse Minter has assembled. I know Declan Doyle, the new OC, gets all the headlines, but it's a staff that is predominantly college coaches who really don't have a ton of NFL experience. As we've seen throughout the course of history, what's popular and in vogue in the college level somehow eventually makes its way to the pros. And so I'm all in. I think that they're cooking and they're ahead of the curve down there in Baltimore. But we'll see if it pays off and if this is the right fit for Trey Hendrickson.
0: Number two.
9: Let's go to the LA Rams. So everyone's going to be like, oh, my God, Keith's about to put Myles Garrett at
1: number
9: two?
1: Remember I said, I'm going to make the fans listening at home, the listeners at home, I'm going to make them call in if someone doesn't have Myles Garrett number one. Don't be on that list.
9: It's the LA Rams at number two. It's Trent McDuffie. So, and Stosh, I'm sorry, that's your chief, that's your Kansas City guy, but Trent McDuffie, go to the Rams, four picks, then they extend him. You help out that back end, that secondary. It is an LA Rams team that is all in right now. You're ahead of what you thought because you didn't think Matthew Stafford, we heard all the stuff about Matthew Stafford in the offseason last year. He's got back issues. I don't know what he's going to do. Then he goes out and throws for 4,700 yards, leads the league in touchdowns, and wins the MVP, and they fall just a little bit short in the postseason. They went out and just re-upped and removed on with so much talent. Trent McDuffie is going to make this secondary special.
1: Listen, the Chiefs got Mansoor Delane. They're rebuilding while also still competing. And the Rams firmly pushing their chips into the middle of the table, proverbially and literally, Keith. I love the pick at number two. This is a Rams defense that gave up 200 and wait for it, 16 passing yards per contest. That was 19th in the league. That's not good enough if you want to win the Super Bowl.
9: Could you imagine what you would do if I didn't say who you expect me to say right now? So you're if I don't say Myles Garrett here, you're gonna like tar and feather me?
1: I might just tune out, but I guess I am driving this hour in radio behind the scenes inside baseball terms. So I guess I can't completely just like, you know, look over my shoulder at the Gino Auriemma, Robin Roberts, Beth Mowins broadcast crew currently calling the game at the Barclays Center on ESPN. I'd still listen to you, Keith, but I'd have to do it with one eye open.
9: All right. Number one is Myles Garrett, traded to the Rams for Jared Verse and picks. It was a move that a lot of people didn't know if it would end up ever happening, if Myles Garrett would ever leave Cleveland, ever get traded away. You heard the offseason last year he wanted to move. Then they paid him and he didn't want to move. Then he breaks the all-time record for sacks and continues to dominate. And I think that there's a chance that Myles Garrett has. Now, I don't think he's going to break his own sack record, but there is a chance he has a better season this year than he had last year just because of being on a better team. And I don't know if by proxy is the right way to word it, but because Myles Garrett is there and because Trent McDuffie is in the secondary, and I don't know if the second part matters as much, the other reason why the Rams are the big winner, so if I could do like a 1A, I think Aaron Donald's going to come back.
1: Okay,
9: and I think you're going to have him on
1: question.
9: The second.
1: Yeah, that was my I think next you're question. Have him. You think it's as simple as that? Now, my question for you, Keith, is does that happen opening day? Is that a week one situation? Or
9: no.
1: Is that a trade deadline? I can just show up for the final 2 months of the season.
9: This is what I think, and I've told a few people this. I think what happens is you're going to see him starting to ramp things up. After preseason is done, you're going to be hearing the rumbles. They're going to basically sign him. They're going to wait until, like, week six to probably activate him, and then he still may not play until like week 10, something like that. You slow play him in just to win a Super Bowl.
1: The one flaw in this plan, and it's something I am not rooting for.
9: Don't say the I word.
1: Well, I'm going to say the I word, but I'm not going to say it about Myles Garrett. I'm going to say it about the quarterback. And that is something that, unfortunately, for better or worse, on these airwaves, on other airwaves, ever since the Rams won the Super Bowl in Matthew Stafford's first season, that has been, for me, the question mark. I was predicting in 2023 that when they had a roster that was 45 rookies and 45 veterans between draftees and undrafted free agents, I was predicting that thing was going to go to heck in a handbasket real quick. Caleb Williams was going to stay in Southern California. The number one overall pick would go to Sean McVay and the Los Angeles Rams if he chose to still stick around. And they proved me wrong, and they made the playoffs and won 10 games that year. So keep proving me wrong, Rams, because it's been a lot of fun. The storylines coming out from Les Snead and Sean McVay, the offseason additions that they have made year in and year out. Keith Irizarry's NFL Rank'em here on ESPN Radio's Rank'em series are as follows. At number five, he had A.J. Brown being traded to the New England Patriots. At number four, Jaylen Waddle being traded from the Miami Dolphins to the Denver Broncos. Number three, Trey Hendrickson signing with the Baltimore Ravens. At number two, Trent McDuffie to the Rams. And at number one, the consensus top pick, I think, across the board in this ESPN Radio Rank'em series, Myles Garrett to the LA Rams. You loved my list, Keith. I think yours is better. No offense. I'm going to give it to you. And that's not just me being nice, because I know you liked my John Harbaugh curveball, but the back-to-back Rams picks at the top, it just goes hand-in-hand with the preseason favorites to hoist the Lombardi trophy when all is said and done. If you want to weigh in on the top NFL offseason additions, give us a call at 888-729-3776. Coming up, Messi continues to cement his legacy as one of the greatest athletes of all time. We'll catch you up on what he did today at the World Cup next on ESPN Radio.
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1: Would you believe this?
0: With Amber and Ian. Oh!
2: I know Ian Fitzsimmons just loves this segment. And if I can't celebrate Kicking Balls and World Cup fever with Ian, I'm glad I get to do it with Keith Arizari. Mia O'Brien sitting in for Amber. 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We are catching you up to speed on everything you may have missed in the World Cup and the world that is the World Cup. That's what I meant to say. The world that is the World Cup. Say that five times fast, Keith.
3: No, thank you.
2: The defending champion, Argentina, rallied from down 2-0 to stun Egypt 3-2, scoring three goals in a span of 14 minutes. They netted their first, courtesy of Christian Romero, at the 79th minute. Then came Lionel Messi, the GOAT himself, maybe the GOAT, we'll talk about that here in just a second, with a goal 4 minutes later, and then Enzo Fernandez with what proved to be the game winner at the 92nd minute. What this has done is it has spurred memories of excruciating

0: excruciating sport pain, excruciating sport celebration, the biggest collapses, the biggest triumphs. You posed the question off the top of the program, Keith. Let's pose it again. Was this a matter of Egypt collapsing or Argentina proving why they are the defending champs and once again a force to be reckoned with on the international stage?
1: On my side of this, it felt more like Argentina. This was the epic comeback, not Egypt's epic collapse. And listen, if you are, you know, Egyptian and you root for that team and that country, I'm sure that tonight when you go to bed, you will be, you know, whether it's crying or angry or whatever it will be, you'll be thinking about how your team collapsed. I would just implore you to realize that most people didn't believe you were ever supposed to be in that spot anyway. And that was like a heck of a game by Egypt. And you want to say, so 45, and then it was the final 14 minutes. So let's do math really quick. Basically, 70 minutes of really good soccer is what Egypt played. Unfortunately, the world's number one took a little bit of, got a little glimmer of hope when they scored. And then Messi scores 4 minutes later. And it was just too much to overcome. And you kind of saw the wheels coming undone. And someone on the broadcast last night said, the World Cup, it's fun when the countries that you don't expect go far. But it's also pretty obvious that the cream usually rises to the top. Unfortunately for Egypt, I thought the cream rise to the top, and the cream was Argentina.
0: And then there were eight. Argentina advances back to the quarterfinal round. Let's get you caught up to speed with who else will join the party later this week as the World Cup continues across North America. France and Morocco will get things going on Thursday. That's a 4 p.m. kickoff. Spain and I said that right. 4 p.m. kick, not kickoff. Football, not American football. Well done. France and Morocco. Morocco and upstart squad. We could certainly discuss the upstart squads from Cape Verde to Egypt to the Colombian side that we saw fall in the second game today to Switzerland in PKs. More on that in just a second. So France and Morocco, the lone quarterfinal match on Thursday. Spain and Belgium, two juggernauts, two top 10 squads, Friday at 3 p.m. Norway and England get the party started in a star-studded affair on Saturday. Argentina and Switzerland will square off 9 p.m. kick on July 11th. That's a lot of star power. It also calls to mind the Golden Boot race, which Lionel Messi, many believe, has an opportunity to surpass at some point at 39 years old, but 2 years younger than Cristiano Ronaldo, the all-time leading scorer in international competition. Ronaldo, 146 career goals, bid adieu to World Cup competition earlier this week when Portugal fell to Spain 1-0, and Messi at 124. So a quick math, Keith, which I was never good at math, but when you do the quick math, that is 6, 12, that's 22. 22 goals between 124 and 146.
1: Oh, 146 it is. Okay.
0: 146. So 22 goals away. But for the sake of this competition here, Lionel Messi leads the Golden Boot race. He has 8 goals in this tournament. Kylian Mbappe of France has 7. Erling Haaland, arguably the breakout star of the World Cup from Norway, also with 7. Harry Kane has 6. All 4 of those goal scorers remain in the field. And all 4 have put on a show so far over the last month.
1: I think, you know, you talk about Morocco being upstart, and I think that they were upstart 4 years ago. They would probably be a little offended that you said that about them right now after they went to the
0: final four. Sorry, Morocco.
1: I'm joking.
0: Sorry.
1: But, so 4 years ago, it was this matchup. It was France. It was Morocco. It was the semifinals. France came out victorious. I've been saying from the get-go, I think this is France's year. I think they're going to win it. I think they're going to end up being the ultimate champion at the end of this. This is going to be a tough matchup. Morocco is, they're a very athletic team. They run a really good system, and they find ways to win games. I think this will be a really close game. I think that's appointment television. Kevin De Bruyne is supposed to be back for Belgium on Friday as well. He didn't even play against USA on the game on Monday night. I think Belgium's going to beat Spain. That might be nice for me. I think a lot of people are in on Spain. I like Belgium in that one. Norway, England, I could see it going either way. I kind of lean England a little bit. And Switzerland, to me, won their championship when they won in PKs today, I think Argentina is going to beat Switzerland.
0: And by the way, Morocco is sixth ranked according to the FIFA World Ranking. So I apologize, Morocco. Perhaps
1: I was
0: we
1: just
0: should
1: busting your chops.
0: It's all good. Maybe we should instead talk about upstarts like Norway, the lowest remaining ranked team in the field. They are ranked 19th by the FIFA Coca-Cola World Rankings. Or how about 14th ranked Switzerland? To your point, perhaps it's their World Cup, but those two, you could argue, are carrying the torch of the underdogs remaining in a field that features the number one, number two, number three, number four, number six, and number eight ranked teams in international play.
1: And again, I am a fan of underdogs. I went to Hofstra University. It is a mid-major. I mean, I bleed. Like, when we talk about you root for teams, like, I love my New York Knicks and I love a lot of my New York teams or whatever, I live for Hofstra. Like, I teach a class there still. I'm around that team a lot. Speedy Claxton is a friend of mine and he's the head coach, like, all of that kind of stuff. So I root for the team that you don't want to win, like the team that a lot of people don't want to win. When it comes to this, maybe it's because I'm kind of an outsider looking in. I don't follow, like, I'm not watching soccer intently every single day. I want to see the stars. I think I want France to win because I want to see Mbappe play more. I want Belgium maybe to win because I would like to see some of those guys go a little bit further. England, same thing. And Argentina with Messi. Like, so maybe that's kind of why I lean that way when it comes to the World Cup.
0: Well, the game I have circled, not just because there are two underdog, well, Harry Kane's not an underdog. Two of the who are in the golden boot race in the thick of it, Harry Kane and Erling Haaland of Norway, are going to play in that matinee on Saturday.
1: Erling Haaland, when you look at him, right, just visually, isn't he the villain in every movie you've ever seen? Like, he looks like the villain in every movie you've seen.
0: No, but see, he's the hero in this one, and that's why I bring him up. Because Norway, again, the lowest ranked team remaining in the field, plays like a team, but they have a superstar with EPL pedigree in Erling Haaland. But he's also someone who you can see clearly elevate the play of his entire team while also being the ultimate, consummate team leader. It's something that I think, as the United States reflects upon their run at the World Cup in 2026, I think it's something they're lacking. I think it's something they've been lacking since 2006, since the days of Clint Dempsey and Landon Donovan, if I'm being completely honest with you, Keith. And I think that Erling Haaland and the American population and the American fan base falling in love with the Viking of Norway, I think it's only further proving the point that you need stars to win. All of the eight teams remaining have bona fide stars.
1: It's why I told you that, you know, we go to the NBA and NFL and baseball players and start getting them to play soccer.
0: That's why we need a starting 11 that features the likes of, you know, Kevin Durant, Aaron Judge, LeBron James,
1: Anthony Edwards, Christian McCaffrey.
0: Coming up, we look ahead even more to those quarterfinals and the Golden Boot race next on ESPN Radio.
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11: Christine Lisi. How about the night Pittsburgh's Ryan O'Hearn had at the plate? A grand slam, 2 3-run home runs. His 10 RBI broke the franchise single game record set by Johnny Rizzo against St. Louis on May 30th of 1939. And those 10 RBI, the most bought in the majors by a player this season. Pirates routed the Braves 12-4. Yandy Diaz, 2 for 4, 2 RBI and a run scored. Rays beat the Yankees 6-4. So Tampa's up back by 4 on New York in the AL East. Alex Bregman has driven in 2 runs. Cubs leading the Orioles 4-0. Bottom 7. Top of the 9th from Detroit, where the Tigers lead the A's 6-2. Tarek Skubal, a run, 5 hits. He struck out 9 in 5 innings of work. Jacob Mizrowski threw 57 of his 103 pitches at 100 miles an hour or more. He struck out 11 in 7 strong innings. Brewers beat the Cardinals in game 1 of their split doubleheader 4-3. In game number 2, Milwaukee up 4-2 on St. Louis. Top of the 7th, Roberto Hernandez. Game time solo blast. Mariners Marlins tied at 5 in the bottom of the 8th inning. 3 RBI for Nick Allen. Astros leading at the Nationals 6-2, bottom 8. Kyle Schwarber, MLB leading 31st home run of the season. Phillies up 4-1 on the Reds, bottom 8. Kansas City tied things up on a Salvi Perez RBI single in the top of the 5th. Royals Mets knotted up at 9 in the bottom of the 6th inning. Lionel Messi put on his Superman cape once again for Argentina. Helped his team rally from a 2-goal deficit with only 11 minutes to play. Beat Egypt in the round of 16 at the World Cup 3-2. His 8th goal of this year's tournament in the 82nd minute tied the score at 2. Argentina will take on Switzerland in the quarterfinals Saturday. Swiss beat Colombia on penalty kicks 4-3.
12: Hey, it's Evan Cohen. 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

0: ESPN, that's 888-729-3776. Mia O'Brien, Keith Arizari, in for Amber and Ian. 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We now welcome in Andrew Wiebe, MLS on Apple TV reporter, to talk all things beautiful game. Although maybe not so beautiful last night close to home, Andrew, as the United States does fall to Belgium 4-1. Let's begin with that gut-wrenching loss. Your tweet kind of said it all last night. Flopped in their moment under the bright lights. No other way to put it. You posted that 23 hours ago. Has your assessment of the situation changed in the hours since?
1: Mia, not at all. Not at all. In fact, if anything, my sadness, my disappointment has grown. And I want to be clear, it's not necessarily just sadness or disappointment or leveling the, you know, the sight at the players or the program or USSF.

0: just I've been deeply, deeply invested in this game as a person, as a professional, as a lover of soccer for decades. And this was the moment. This was the moment we talked about for years. And we've dreamed about it, and we've waited for it, and we've seen our program have ups and, you know, really difficult downs. And this was it. And for me, it wasn't about winning. It wasn't about the U.S. having this triumphant moment and moving on to the quarterfinals, even though that's what I think we all wanted more than anything else. To me, it was just an opportunity to put a billboard up for the entire nation. I mean, you had tens of millions of people watching. We got everybody invested. And then we let everyone down and did the one thing that I just don't think you can do and capture the American psyche, the American imagination. And that is not to show up. And that is to look soft. And that is not to play with passion or vigor or intensity. And, you know, so sadly, all those things were missing for the U.S. And that's the lasting feeling. That's the taste that everybody walks away with. Like, yeah, sure, I'll remember the feelings of Paraguay and the fact that we won the group in two games. But when push comes to shove, I hate to be that guy. But Americans, I think all sports fans, remember that last moment most viscerally. And, boy, that is a bitter, bitter pill for all of us to swallow.
1: So if, Andrew, the last moments are going to be what we remember, then in the aftermath of that loss, where does this program go?
0: Boy, every think tank with varying degrees of experience in the U.S. soccer space has chimed in on this one, right? If you go on Twitter, well, you never know that the quote-unquote experts haven't paid a single iota of attention for a long time. It's scrap the youth game. It's, you know, it's domestic league needs to do this. More players in Europe. Blame Christian Pulisic. I mean, I think the biggest takeaway that I've had, and it's been for years, this is not new, it's not because of this result, we are, as a nation, as a soccer nation, still behind in terms of sort of the dirt between your fingers, the culture, the way that we as a country think about the sport, the way that we teach the sport, the way that it occupies our imagination or lack thereof. We just don't have it at the level that other countries do yet. And it's growing. And I think especially if you go into certain communities, immigrant communities or communities that have been playing the game for a long time or cities that have this long, near century-long tradition with the game, you see little bits and pieces of it. But it's not the same as even a Belgium. You know, I've been to Belgium multiple times. You go to Belgium, you go to the Benelux, you walk around the Netherlands, you know what you see in every single neighborhood? You see a street court. You see metal bars shaped like a goal. You see an asphalt thing, and it's not empty. When I look around the U.S. and I see those courts and I see the things that have been built, too often it's empty. You go to Europe, the entire neighborhood's there. You go to Europe, these guys that are playing in the World Cup, they grew up playing against men. They grew up playing against, you know, older kids. They grew up having to fight for a place. And I just think those are irreplaceable moments, and they're not organized moments. And we just still, in my opinion, lack the culture that prioritizes the game, that puts the game first, that gives players and coaches just the experiences that add up and add up and add up. And then when the time comes in the biggest moments, you know, only the best get there and they're ready. And I just did not feel like our group was ready for this moment when you faced a team that was at the very least equal and realistically stronger. And we just kind of wilted. So listen, I'm not going to sit up here and be like everybody else and say, I got the fix for it. I don't have a magic pill. But what I do know is that, like, you watch the dream team in the Olympics, by and large, their mental, psychological, physical skill advantage, yes, it's starting to narrow, but it is still there. You know, and that is just something that we've got to get to in soccer, and it's still going to take more years and more investment. But I think ultimately more passion for the game and more people that truly live it.
2: You can catch him on the sidelines on Walmart Saturday Showdown on Apple TV. All things MLS. Andrew Wiebe, kind enough to give us a few minutes here on Amber and Ian on ESPN Radio. Now that we have gone to church with you, Andrew, let's pivot.
0: I know.
2: Let's look ahead to the. It's okay. This is a safe space. I've said it to Jeremy Schapp last night on game night when he also just needed to air it out. it's frustrating. And I understand for those like yourself who are so passionate and so invested in the sport, where it's difficult. It's a difficult pill to swallow, especially hailing from the Kansas area where Kansas City was just such a dynamite host. But speaking of hosting, let's pivot. The quarterfinal round kicks off in earnest on Thursday. Which match are you most looking forward to, Andrew Wiebe?
0: Well, I got to say Argentina, Switzerland here in Kansas City. I was so fortunate to go to the Argentina-Algeria game. And these are the moments that when we talk about culture that I start to build it, of seeing in person what it means, that passion, that sort of like lifeblood of soccer that the Argentines bring to the game. You know, I think my best soccer memory of my life is my 5 and my 8-year-old sons jumping in my arms when Messi scored those goals. I mean, it will never beat that. So I have to give Kansas City a shout out in that sense, because I think Kansas City has been, to me, and I'm biased, the best host of all of this. If I was going to pinpoint one game, though, right now, it's got to be Norway-England. You have this beautiful mix of star power, of expectations unmet, looking at you, England, of expectations sort of never even sniffed in terms of Norway. Now they're here, and not just they're here, they're good, they believe. I think it's this really, really potent 90 minutes of England fans who are so familiar with the absolute, just destructive nature of Erling Haaland, now having it turned on them. They get to watch it every week in the Premier League, but now his sights are directly on the Three Lions, and they just came off what I would call arguably the best game of this entire tournament at Azteca against Mexico, by the way. The reason Mexico feels different is because they threw themselves against the wall in that game. They didn't have the ideas, but at least they fought. So I would look at those two games, and then I'm really focused on tomorrow in that France-Morocco game. Like, we're not to the quarterfinals yet. We still got some round of 16 to go. France-Morocco, if you think about true cultural clash, if you think about all the water under the bridge between those two countries, that is going to be so fun, so rich, so heated. And two teams that are at the very, very top in terms of talent, experience, and expectations.
1: Andrew, Dan Marino never won the Super Bowl, but was one of the greatest quarterbacks of all time. Ronaldo has never won the World Cup. How does that affect his legacy?
0: He goes down as one of the greatest, but he does not go down as the greatest, which is, I think, what he wants. I think when you listen to Ronaldo's comments after World Cups, and it's been a lot now where he hasn't been able to get over that line with Portugal, he initially was saying, oh, well, you know, hey, Messi doesn't have one, and look at him. Now he's saying, oh, well, the Euros are just as big, if not bigger. And to me, that's a super hefty serving of Coke. Like, that's Coke, man. Like, you didn't get it done. This is the one thing that everyone cares about. I understand that he got trophies for Portugal, and that was something that they had been missing. But, you know, I just think his words speak volumes, and his disappointment and his emotional reaction after that match against Spain speaks volumes. This was the big one for him. This was sort of the, you know, it was the white whale. And that whale is going to go on swimming, and Ronaldo's not going to get another chance. So, I grew up and sort of was steeped in the game on prime Ronaldo, Manchester United, into Real Madrid years. He is one of the greatest of all time, no doubt. But I don't think he will ever be able to credibly claim anything close to the greatest. And to me, the World Cup is the reason why.
2: 20 seconds, Andrew, then. Who is your GOAT right now in the world of soccer as it currently stands?
0: Listen, yeah, it's Lionel Messi. It's the magic man. Argentina are on the brink against Egypt. We're about to see maybe the biggest upset in World Cup history. There's one dude that drags them back. It doesn't matter how old he is. I turned 40 this week, and I look at Messi, and I just think, how is this guy doing it consistently and doing it at this level? Lionel Messi, the GOAT now, the GOAT in the future. To me, the GOAT all time, unless something insane happens to somehow knock him off that perch.
2: And he and Argentina are still alive in the hunt for a second consecutive World Cup title as they do advance to the quarterfinal round. Andrew Wiebe, check him out, all of his MLS coverage on Apple TV. Andrew, thank you so much for carving out some time with us. Go enjoy the remaining games here over the next few weeks.
0: I appreciate you guys. Enjoy them. The soccer's been beautiful.
2: Absolutely to that. When we come back, we will discuss something we teased a little bit earlier, Keith. Game show time here on Amber and Ian on ESPN Radio. Don't go anywhere.
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0: SiriusXM Channel 80. Mio O'Brien, Keith Arizari sitting in for Amber and Ian. We are presented by Progressive Insurance. Jeopardy is hiring Keith Arizari. They are looking for their next clue writer, which, you know, really got Stosh, our producer up in Bristol, got him thinking about how we could somehow incorporate this job listing into tonight's program. And so I ask you, what game show would you love to work on, or maybe you are going to apply for this clue writer position that Jeopardy is hiring for?
1: No, so I'm definitely not going to apply for this job. I don't believe that I'd be great at it. I mean, I think I'm intelligent, but I don't think that I'd be able to do that. I actually would like to tell you a little story if you would oblige.
0: Let's have some story time. Heck yeah.
1: So I graduated high school, and I was, you know, going to college. I was going to be going to Hofstra. And there was, I saw this posting. And again, all right, so I should say this also. I did not plan on being a broadcaster. I thought I was going to be a lawyer. That was my plan. Okay. Change my way in college. But I was always an outgoing guy. So I saw this post about the Game Show Network, which I don't even know if it exists anymore, but the Game Show Network was looking for a new, fresh face for a game show. And it happened to be, and I live on Long Island, and it happened to be at Sunrise Mall is where they were doing it, which wasn't that far from where I lived at the time. So I'm 18 years old, and I decide to go and try out. I stand in line, and I wait for, I mean, honestly, it felt like hours. I don't know if it was really, it was

0: really shorter, but it felt like hours. I get up there and I do my little thing, right? And I nail it and I get moved to the second round. Okay.
1: All right.
0: So then I get to the second round and
1: Have they told you what type of game show is it at this point?
0: No idea at this point.
1: Okay.
0: I go through the second round and I then had to do something where I was giving away a major prize, but they told you have to make it up. Okay. So at the end of it, I go, you've won a grand prize trip, a grand prize cruise to Idaho. And I pause like that and everyone looks like that. I'm like, Idaho. And they understand that I'm making a joke. So they all crack up. I get to the third round.
1: Oh man, the Idaho thing did land.
0: Let's go. Honestly, it's funny. Because people at home, we can see each other, Mia and I. My sister told me it was the worst joke in the world, but it landed. Okay. So I get to the third round and I stand up there and they start asking me more questions just about me now. And when they found I was 18, they go, we're looking for someone that's a college graduate to do this. And I'm like, I'm going to college in the fall.
1: Next
0: and they're like, you're too young for this. We're sorry. I'm like, come on. And I was out.
1: And that was what game show did this end?
0: They never told
1: becoming?
0: Us. I don't know. Don't know.
1: I was hoping you were going to say like Deal or No Deal. Or,
0: nope. They don't know.
1: I mean, they
0: knew. No one ever told me. Yeah.
1: Man.
0: So
1: that's a real bummer.
0: During the pandemic, I actually like created my own sports game show and had all my sports friends and broadcasters and former players and stuff like that do it with me. It was fun. We had some fun during the pandemic.
1: Over Zoom or?
0: Yeah, it was all over Zoom. Yeah, I'd like, you know, NFL players, Major League Baseball players, just for fun. The Virtual Ring is what it was called.
1: The Virtual Ring. What are the rules of the Virtual Ring? How
0: the Virtual Ring was, it was basically supposed to be like, let's say it was you versus Stosh, right? And it was supposed to be like you guys are in a boxing match and I would be asking you trivia questions. The first round would be something to do about things that you, like yours might be all NFL, his might be everything like Kansas City Chiefs or something like that. Then I would ask, because it would always be someone that would, like, you would know each other. I would then ask you questions about him questions about you. And then there was like a lightning round type of thing at the end. It was fun. It still lives on my YouTube channel, actually.
1: Good. I'm glad. I was going to say, is this like, I mean, I thought you were going to say that you like monetize this into like an app or a tradable game or something like that.
0: The world opened up early enough and I got into the betting world and I started working again. But like, yeah, for, I would say, 6 or 7 months, 8 months. I had some fun doing it.
1: Yeah. Well, my dad told me on the eve of the pandemic, to rest assured, there were two things that were recession proof, regardless of what would be thrown at us. Number one was the National Football League, and I happened to work in an NFL market, and I was supposed to be in one of those 30 markets. And number two was sports betting. So, hey, listen, alas, one of the most recession proof items in America prevented Keith Arizaries from second act of becoming a mogul in the world of trivia games.
0: ESPN, ESPN. You want to bring me on for the Virtual Ring? I already have proof of concept. All right, so Mia, if you were, well, first, would you want to do the clue writing for Jeopardy or no?
1: I think I could. I really do enjoy Jeopardy, although sometimes, obviously, the topics are wide-ranging, and there's moments where I'm like, I know nothing about that. But then there's others where I'm like, oh, yeah, I could totally, like, study up for a few weeks and be ready to play that game. I could do that.
0: What game show would you want to host, and then what game show would you want to be a competitor on? Because I have a different answer for both of those.
1: So I will not answer your question. Instead, pivot to this. Well, your secret passion outside of sports broadcasting and once upon a time being a lawyer was to host a game show. I am much more of the award show variety. And so my real dream is to host the Golden Globes. That is really where I aspire to. And I enjoy game shows, but the semester that I spent, shout out to the Ithaca College, Los Angeles campus, the semester that I spent out there, we went to a lot of tapings of shows, got very into dramas and comedies and what have you. And then we, of course, got to go to the red carpet of the Golden Globes. And this was during the golden era when Tina Fey and Amy Poehler were hosting that 3-year run that will live in infamy because it was some of the greatest television we've ever seen live. And so I don't know if being a game show host is necessarily in my future, but if it's hosting for some sort of live reality TV or an award show, you can count me in. But I do think Jeopardy, I think Wheel of Fortune is just that. I think it's luck. I would like to, you know, involve a little bit of brain power if I was to be a contestant.
0: I would like to host Pressure Luck. No whammy, no whammy, oh. No whammy, stop. Yeah, I would do
1: that.
0: It's funny that you went into all those TV shows. Earlier in my career, I did a bunch of acting. I was in a bunch of TV shows and movies. I had a lot of extra roles and stuff like that.
1: Did you have a SAG card?
0: I didn't end up getting it, no. So I ended up just kind of doing all the extra stuff. I was on The Sopranos.
1: What?
0: I was in the episode.
1: Just casually dropping that. Come on now.
0: I was in the episode that she got killed. Adrienne got killed.
1: What were you doing?
0: I was in the bar holding a cup.
1: And they couldn't get you a SAG card.
0: Yeah. Yeah.
1: Stosh can't believe this now.
0: Whenever that episode pops up, I have friends of mine that screen grab it and send me full head of hair in that episode. I was also in Something's Gotta Give, the Jack Nicholson movie.
1: Just like randomly dropping these fun facts that I did not know. And I've known you for over 2 decades at this point in some form of fashion.
0: Yeah, I was in the opening scene. You know, the come, come, my lady, you're my butterfly, sugar, that whole scene. My job, I was dressed in all black. My wife gets a kick out of this one when I tell this story. But my job was when the two models walk by, I was supposed to look at them, like, longingly.
1: Now I have to go watch it because I have to be witness.
0: It's in the first 3 minutes of the movie.
1: So you can't miss it. You don't even have to watch it.
0: You really can't. I'm in all black with a full head of hair.
1: So will we recognize you?
0: Yeah. I look exactly the same. Come on.
1: Well, no, your voice. Well, you don't speak, though. You don't speak.
0: No.
1: Though.
0: I just
1: hear your voice. Like literally just here on ESPN Radio.
0: I just gaze to my left. That was my job, was to gaze to my left and watch them as they walk by me.
1: Producer Stosh, before we get out of here, if you were to work on a game show, what would it be and why?
2: I don't know, but the whole Jeopardy thing, like, we got to seriously dumb these questions down. Like, no more questions about 18th century artists. Like, give me a break.
1: But some of these people, this is what they specialize in. I mean, they would look at us talking about, I don't know, the 1996 Yankees and, you know, what the lineup looked
0: Charlie
1: like and
0: Hayes,
1: how it
0: baby.
1: Could have been better improved. Right. Like, they think that we're crazy, Stosh. So that's where I think Keith's onto something with the sports trivia.
2: It's got to be one of those things where, like, there's only so much room in your brain. And if you remember 18th century artists, you've got to leave something out of your head. So, like, somebody's birthday is getting forgotten. Like, I don't know what else to say.
0: Well, hopefully it's not grandma.
2: I watch that show and I just cry at how stupid I really am.
0: I just sit and weep.
2: That's all you can do.
1: That's why we're hanging out here on ESPN Radio and Amber and Ian, presented by Progressive Insurance, as opposed to hosting a game show. 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
15: We saw a one-man wrecking crew in Pittsburgh. I'm Q Myers, first baseman Ryan O'Hearn of the Pirates. Was all the Pirates needed versus the Braves. He went 4-for-5 on the night, had 3 home runs, including a grand slam, and 2 3-run shots for a total of, you got it, 10 RBI as the Pirates defeated the Braves 12-4. NBA offseason moves, a lot of them from Arsham Sharania, and a lot of them have to do with free agent Chris Middleton. He agreed on a 3-year, $17.5 million deal with the Wizards by way of sign and trade. The 14-year vet returns to D.C. where he spent part of the last two seasons as a leader with the championship presence. Dallas is sending Middleton to the Wizards, again by way of sign and trade, as part of a larger 16th deal that includes, in total, the Mavericks, Wizards, Clippers, Pistons, Bucks, and Grizzlies. It involves previously agreed upon deals, and a part of the elaborate 16 trade, the Washington Wizards are also sending D'Angelo Russell, a future second round pick and a future second round pick swap, to the Memphis Grizzlies, sources told ESPN. Did you get all that? Okay. Also, the Pistons, they're trading Caris LeVert and 2 second round picks to the Bucks for Torian Prince and Gary Harris, sources told ESPN. Pistons will create a trade exception from the deal and savings while Bucks acquiring LeVert and pick up assets. Free agent center Kevon Looney has agreed to a 1-year deal almost worth $4 million with the Lakers, Live Sports Agency CEO Todd Ramster told ESPN. And then earlier in the day, Cleveland Cavaliers star Donovan Mitchell agreed to a 4-year deal, $273 million maximum contract extension that include a player option for the 2030-31 season and a full trade kicker. He could have waited until next summer for an additional season worth an extra $80 million on the deal. That'd be 5 years and $353 million, according to ESPN's Bobby Marks. He was instead committed to a long-term extension on the first day he was eligible. 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
2: 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Myron, it's always good to be sharing the airwaves with you. When the World Cup got started, I know we were doing this fine show that we call Game Night, and it was almost like soccer for dummies, and now a few weeks into this has been fantastic. I love this tournament.
3: I don't even call it soccer anymore, Q. I call it football. I dropped soccer about 3 days ago. So
2: right.
3: I'm all in. Listen, if the World Cup's goal was to sort of be a beacon, if you will, to promote the sport and to make casual fans get involved, they have given us some of the best action that I've seen in a single elimination tournament. It's just been fun from start to finish. And I think a lot of people are really beginning to appreciate what they call the beautiful game.
2: I agree 100%. And I thought I was going to be ashamed to admit this, but I've been telling everybody that'll listen. So I'm going to tell you as well. While I was on vacation in the great space of Hawaii, that is, I was watching Team USA and I was so locked in. I wouldn't leave the couch, right? You couldn't get me to leave and go and enjoy Hawaii and any of that. And then I had to go to the bathroom. So I went to the bathroom and I literally went to the bathroom, but I had the door cracked just so I could peek through and look at the TV, only to find out that after the USA won 2-0 over Australia, it was a replay that I was watching the whole time.
3: Hey man, it happens like that sometimes. It was real for you. That's all that mattered. It was live for you. Listen, I got multiple USA jerseys. I've been buying jerseys of all different types of countries, man.
2: Nice.
3: I'm all in, Q, and I didn't think I would feel that way about the World Cup. I thought I'd enjoy, obviously, Messi and some of the storylines, USA, but I'm watching matches that I have no idea who's even out there, but I'm just loving the spirit of the sport.
2: No, I'm with you. I'm with you 100%. And I didn't think I was going to be there, especially on vacation. I didn't think that I was going to be locked in. I thought I was going to be on a little moped cruising around Maui, you know, talking about biker boys. And instead, I'm sitting on the couch or the toilet and I'm watching the game. Man, I can't miss it. So it's been fantastic. And you mentioned it. So we'll go ahead and jump right into it. You mentioned Messi. What a comeback earlier today that we saw from Argentina, right? I'm sitting at my local radio station. I'm sitting in my office. I'm on my iPad. I got the game going on. Argentina's down 2-0 to Egypt. And, you know, I got people next door pounding on the wall like, oh, man, it's going to happen. Messi's going home. I had people walking around telling me this, that. Are you locked in? Like, yeah, I'm locked in. Only to see Messi do Messi things. And Argentina comes back with only, 11 minutes left in the whole match. And boom, boom, boom, three rapid goals. And there was some controversy, but what a magical moment seeing Argentina come back and defeat Egypt 3-2.
3: Yeah, just one of the best games I've ever seen. You know, and just to watch the way that Argentina never doubted itself. I mean, down to the wire. They're in the fourth quarter. And late in the fourth quarter, and yet they announced that comeback. They launched that comeback. To me, like, I thought of Messi and just remembered all the great moments. When the GOATs, I think sometimes, Q, they have to remind us that they're the GOATs.
2: Yeah.
3: Like, all of them have these instances where you go, oh, okay, I see why that's different. Jordan, game six, you know, Tiger at the Masters, you know, Tom Brady, 28-3. Like, there are all these moments where the GOATs just did things where they were in an impossible situation, and they showed us that they weren't exactly human. And I thought that about Messi today. Obviously misses the penalty kicks, and then he comes and shows you why he is viewed as the great one by leading that comeback. It was one of the most amazing things I've ever seen.
2: Yeah, that's just one of those lessons that you would think we would already know, but you don't count the great ones out. Right. Yeah. There's certain ones that you can count out. You can say, okay, like when we watched Team USA against Belgium, it didn't take long for us to understand what the results were going to be.
3: Yeah.
2: Right. It was very easy for me to go on this fine program we call Game Night here on ESPN Radio on the ESPN app and say, yeah, USA ain't got it, you know, but obviously it was over by the time we took the airwaves, but I could have gone on and said, this ain't going to be it for USA. A team like Argentina led by that dude, Messi, until it's over, it is literally never over.
3: And, you know, we know that about other sports in this country. I mean, how many NFL games, Major League Baseball,
2: but how many times do we still fall in that trap, though? And we still say, oh, this one's over, this one's over. And then all of a sudden, we get egg on our face again.
3: Yeah, we don't know any better. right? Because we just don't. We also love to be surprised.
2: Yeah.
3: And I think that's the thing is 11 minutes to go in a match.
2: Right.
3: I mean, that's late in the fourth quarter of an NBA game or NFL game. Like, it's over. Mm-hmm. And they're down 2-0. As hard as it was to get those two goals in, I mean, it just felt like Argentina maybe didn't have it.
2: Right.
3: And then they said, wait a minute, we're the defending champions for a reason. And I just think if you're the World Cup and you want to show everybody around the world why this is what you call the beautiful game, Q, that was it. Mm-hmm. Like those final minutes of that match told the whole world, this is why you should be tuning in to the World Cup.
2: All you had to do, if you weren't watching, you know, obviously you missed out, but all you had to do was log on to any form of social media. That's amazing. All you had to do, and that's all you were going to find. I don't care if it's the NBA offseason. I don't care if you're on LeBron watch. I don't care if you're NFL, where is this player possibly going? I don't care what you're talking about. When you clicked on social media, whatever one you choose to go to, it was all about Argentina and it was all about Messi and the way that he was able to save them and rally them from the jaws of defeat to be able to advance in the World Cup.
3: And at the start, missing the penalty kick, there were people who were saying, see, I told you so. This isn't the same Messi.
2: Yeah.
3: There were people saying the exact opposite. Mm-hmm. Yes, this was the GOAT. But now in his late 30s, I don't know if he's still the same guy. Even though we saw the hat trick earlier in the World Cup, we saw his greatness. There was still a lot of people on social media who were doubting him. And then you go into that moment when everything's on the line and he showed you why he's in that Tom Brady, Tiger Woods, Michael Jordan tier. Those six, seven, eight people across history who just do it better than anyone who's ever done it within their sport. And Messi proved that once again.
2: And the great ones will break your back.
3: Yes,
2: and you'll see when you're defeated, right? I mean, there was a moment when you looked up and look, there were some controversial calls. I don't think that Egypt, you know, doesn't have a unfair complaint. I think that they have plenty of complaints that they could make. They also have to look in the mirror and realize that they just let one get away and they let it get away to one of the greatest of all time in Messi. But I mean, you could see at some point those dudes were just done. They knew in their head, he got us. He did it again. Yeah. He brought us back. We're not going to win this one. Like when doubt gets in your mind that you can't get it, it's done. It's over. And again, I go back and I don't mean to poo-poo on the USA, but Team USA in their mind were defeated very early against Belgium on Monday.
3: Yeah, you know, I don't blame Egypt, Q. Yeah. You go up 2-0, and by the way, there was a third goal that was waved off.
2: Yeah.
3: So if you're Egypt, you feel like going into the 79th minute, you have Argentina's number.
2: Yeah.
3: You're the better team. You're about to pull off this upset. And it was after that first goal, when Argentina cuts the deficit to one, you could see Egypt looking around like, why are they still fighting? Mm-hmm. Right? Like, why are they still being this competitive? It's the end of the match. This is ours. Like, that was sort of the attitude they had. Mm-hmm. But Argentina showed you why they're so great. And how many times have we seen that, Q, where there's an upset brewing and we're already celebrating before it ever happens?
2: Yep.
3: And then the team that we counted out, that we shouldn't have counted out, finds its way back. And Argentina did that again.
2: Ask the Cavaliers. Ask the Spurs. Right?
3: Yes.
2: I'm looking at this and I'm watching the Cavs give up a 22-point lead to the Knicks. I'm watching this and I'm watching the Spurs give up a 29-point lead to the Knicks. I'm thinking, that's what we're talking about. I know Tom Brady's tweeting out 28-3, you know, and it happened to happen in Atlanta. So you could think of all those comebacks, but you're right. Literally at my radio station, Myron, I have people walking up and down the hallway, you know, hey, man, what you think about Argentina? What you think about Messi? And not like I have a dog in the fight. I'm here for the entertainment. Right? Yeah. I'm the guy at the back of the club. I'm not even throwing dollar bills out. I'm just getting the residuals, right? I'm just observing the atmosphere. Like, I'm not even contributing, but they're coming at me like I got something big to say or like I have a Messi jersey on or something. And then next thing I know, it was crickets. You didn't hear nothing in the building except for, oh my, that just happened.
3: Because it also showed us, Q, as much as we love our GOATs, we also like to see when they're human.
2: Yeah.
3: We also like to see some of those moments where we go, well, wait a minute. Maybe you are like the rest of us. Okay, you do make mistakes. Maybe on the big stage, you fail too. So there's also part of that. And I think people were saying that about Messi. Mm-hmm. There was almost a little bit of I told you so, especially with, obviously, the Ronaldo stuff, and he's the greatest of all time.
2: Yep.
3: And then he said, okay, I hear it. I don't think he was on social media, maybe in the locker room.
2: Right.
3: Maybe they were telling him, Q.
2: Yeah,
3: maybe he had people in his ear who were saying, listen, Messi, they said you missed the penalty kick and you're not the one. And he just reminded us, because the GOATs do that. Throughout history, in those moments, they set themselves apart. And I thought Messi did that.
2: He's Meyer Metcalf. I'm Q Myers. It's Game Night here on ESPN Radio on the all-new ESPN app. Coming up next, what to make of Donovan Mitchell. That's right, Spider got a contract extension with the Cavaliers. 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
0: I'm David Ortiz. When I lost my mom, she was only 46. 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

0: 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We do want to throw it out there to you. It's 888-SAY-ESPN, 888-729-3776. Most famous, most memorable GOAT moment, heroic moment, Myron, is that how we would word it? Thinking about what Messi did for Argentina, came through like a hero, like all true GOATs do?
1: Yeah, just kind of where that ranks for people, because it just, again, to do it on that big stage, and he's won a lot.
0: Right.
1: At all levels, and that's why he is considered the GOAT by a lot of people, but to do it on this stage with millions and millions watching, kind of where this stacks up among some of those other GOAT moments in sports history.
0: You know, who would you compare it to? You mentioned earlier, we were talking about it, MJ in game six. You know, you mentioned Tom Brady, 28-3 coming back. You know, there's multiple other moments. You know, I would say Derek Jeter and his, most famous little toss back against the A's. That one hurt my heart just because the play looked like it was, it was done. The A's are about to score, and all of a sudden Jeter comes through in the clutch. I would say Kirk Gibson back in '88, and that one hurts my heart. I don't know why I'm bringing up painful moments for me.
1: You are
0: bringing
1: up a lot.
0: Let's move past
1: a lot
0: me.
1: Of personal stuff. personal pain.
0: Man. Yeah,
1: the one that came to my mind, and again, it's hard to compare a series to a match, but LeBron down 3-1.
0: Yeah.
1: Like
0: again,
1: to me,
0: another shot at me, Myron. Yeah. What are we doing here?
1: No, it wasn't.
0: I thought you were my homeboy, man. It'd be your people.
1: Wasn't personal. No, that one wasn't personal. But just sort of the idea what everybody had counted that team out.
0: Yeah.
1: You know, Tom Brady, 28-3. But, like, when Messi and Argentina are down 2-0 going into the 70th minute, it's over.
0: It's done.
1: For all of us, you can't see a way for them to score two goals and tie this thing up. Let alone win the match.
0: Right.
1: And that, to me, in that moment when you have so much doubt, that was one of the GOAT moments that'll stand out for me in sports history.
0: Yeah, exactly. So we want to go ahead and throw it out there to you at 888-SAY-ESPN, 888-729-3776. If you have a GOAT moment, if you have a memorable hero moment that you just, kind of compare what Messi did for Argentina, you have that, definitely let us know. We definitely want to hear from you. Again, 888-SAY-ESPN, 888-729-3776. As a matter of fact, let's go ahead.

0: Real quick and go out to Maui? Are we going out to Maui where I just came back from? That's what I'm talking about. Grant, you are my guy. Aloha and welcome to game night.
1: Aloha, Q. Yeah, man, you didn't hit up your boy over here.
0: My bad.
1: What part of the island were you staying?
0: Kihei. We're in Kihei.
1: Okay, I live in Kula.
0: Okay.
1: So shout out to Kula, like up the hill. But, yeah, I heard you guys talking about Messi, and I just wanted to kind of echo that. You know, I'm not a soccer fan. Mm-hmm. I don't watch MLS soccer. But I know Messi's been the MVP the last two seasons. But, yeah, I was just blown away watching him. I mean, even in the early rounds when he got that hat trick, yeah, it just was really, like, just blown away how that short guy could just do that. I don't even know how he does it. But, yeah, shout out to Messi. Thanks, guys. Aloha.
0: Aloha. Thanks for the call, Grant. Fantastic stuff. Look at that, man. Hey, look, that's my people
2: from
0: right
2: Maui.
0: There, Myron. That's my people.
2: Yeah. You should have looked. No, you should have looked him up. And I think he echoes what a lot of people are feeling.
0: Mm-hmm.
2: A lot of us knew Messi.
0: Yep.
2: A lot of us have heard of Messi. A lot of us knew that he wanted all these levels.
0: Right.
2: For us, if you're a casual fan, this is how you determine who the best people are in the sport.
0: Right.
2: Right? The World Cup is a lot like the Olympics for us.
0: Mm-hmm.
2: And to see him on that stage in that situation come back, if you didn't know Messi and how great he was, I think a lot of people are saying, okay, add him to the list of the Brady, of the Michael Jordans, of all of the great athletes that we've seen throughout history.
0: Yeah, I think you hit it on the head. You just say the name Messi. Whenever you could just use one name and describe somebody, you know that they're great, right? So I think everyone understood that Messi was great, but we just didn't all witness it with our own eyes.
2: Exactly.
0: And so to witness it with their own eyes, we did today. You know, like they say, you're going to learn today?
2: You're going to learn today.
0: Yes.
2: Messi taught you. That's the professor.
0: No doubt. No doubt about it. Grant, fantastic call. Thanks so much for that. 888-SAY-ESPN, 888-729-3776. Let's go out to Fast Freddy. Freddy in North Carolina. Welcome to game night. What you got for us?
3: What I got is the greatest basketball game that I've ever seen was the 2008 gold medal game with Spain and the U.S.
0: Mm.
3: And when it was crunch time, when it was tight, they gave the ball to Kobe.
0: Mm-hmm.
3: And Kobe hit those back-to-back threes, and it was game time. It was a wrap. And it was a special moment. It's one of those moments where, like, with the World Cup, we've seen all of the big stars for these teams come through. But Messi is still on a whole different level.
2: Yes. I love that he said that, Q.
0: Yep.
2: Because
0: that
2: I think that's a great
0: team, right?
2: Yes, and that's a great comparison because basketball in the Olympics for us is, okay, all of the greatest players around the world are in the same place in one tournament. And that's the World Cup in soccer. And so you know that everybody there is really good. You know there are stars everywhere.
0: Mm-hmm.
2: But to see them perform, it goes to a different level. Kobe, in our eyes, went to a different level. He'd already won championships.
0: Yeah.
2: He'd already been viewed as one of the greatest of all time. But he's playing next to the greatest American players. He's playing against the best players around the world. And who's the best guy on the court?
0: Right.
2: Kobe. Yeah. And I think that was Messi today. All of the great players on that field, there was one guy who stood out, and that was the GOAT.
0: You know, that Kobe performance, if there was any question that you had about how great he was, because remember when him and Shaq broke up in L.A., right? It was like you were Team Shaq or you were Team Kobe.
2: You had to pick.
0: You know what I mean? It was never like you could be both, right?
2: No.
0: You knew that it was that someone had a problem with somebody else, right? It's not okay. And so I think that no matter how you felt about Kobe, no matter what you felt at all, you realize, okay, he is that dude. No matter what I could say, no matter what my argument is, he's that dude if you didn't already know. Right.
2: Yeah.
0: And that was a great call because I think that that's what Messi did is if you didn't already know his greatness, again, now you know. Let's get one more quick one in. Let's go out to Wisconsin. Talk to our guy, Jeff. Jeff, welcome to game night. What you got for us?
4: Hey, what's up, guys? Great show. I know I'm going a little off the page here, not international wise, but what David Freese did in the 2011 postseason is, and I'm from Wisconsin, man. I hate the Cardinals. But, well, I mean, you want to talk about you can't write a book about something. You can't make a movie. Like, you can't make it up. I believe he sent it to game seven with a walk-off. And then I think he walked the series off. man, you know, for kind of a, you know, maybe not an everyday household name, but he had a series, and that's hard to forget for me. Thanks for taking my call, guys.
0: That's a great one. I mean, that's a good point. I mean, David Freese became one of those guys that if you mention his name, you know that the team that he was playing against, bad things were happening.
2: Yes. World Series MVP. I mean, clutch performance.
0: Yep.
2: And again, it's hard to measure a series against a single match, but we've watched Messi across the World Cup and how good he has been.
0: Right.
2: And I think David Freese was more viewed as like an incredible clutch performance, not necessarily the GOAT.
0: Right.
2: Messi put those two together. I mean, incredible clutch performance from a guy that people view as the best. Almost, as you said, Q, if you doubted, if you had any questions about who he was and where he stands, he ended all of that. Right. If there were any lingering doubts about Messi, not that there should have been, he said, at this age, I can still be great.
0: No doubt. And I mean, there's not any doubts about him, but there was conversations about who's next. Cause you know, we're so quick to say who's next. So we're watching Mbappe go out and do his thing. Another guy that you can identify with one name, right? Obviously Ronaldo, you know, he's been fantastic from the final World Cup, but there's other guys that we're watching and we're seeing how great they can be. It's like, man, this guy got me excited. Like Mbappe for me, I'm excited by him. Just the way it almost looks like the game is so slow for him, the way that he dominates, but Messi goes out there and does what he does and says, hey, Q, hold on, man. Don't move on from me just yet. I'm still here.
2: And if we're going to give LeBron a bunch of credit for being in his 40s running with these young guys, Messi running across this field with a bunch of young guys at this stage is equally, if not more, impressive across 90-plus minutes.
0: Right, and look, I'll say this. I mean, Tiger in his heyday.
2: Yes.
0: You can never rule Tiger out. As long as he was within striking range, did he have a chance?
2: He had a shot.
0: He had a chance. If he had that red polo on, there's a reason I wear a red polo to this day. Because that's Tiger time, baby. So he always had a chance. He's Myron Metcalf. I'm Q Myers. Coming up next, what to really make of Donovan Mitchell's contract extension with the Cleveland Cavaliers? What does that mean for LeBron James? That's next on Game Night on ESPN Radio.
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2: The one-man wrecking crew in Pittsburgh. I'm Q Myers. First baseman Ryan O'Hearn of the Pirates was all the Pirates needed versus the Braves. He went 4-for-5 on the night, had 3 home runs, including a grand slam and 2 3-run shots for a total of 10 RBI as the Pirates went on to defeat the Braves 12-4. In the NBA, the offseason always has a lot of movement, right? Free agent veteran wing Chris Middleton agreed on a 3-year, $17.6 million deal with the Wizards by way of a sign-and-trade with Dallas on Tuesday. Sources told ESPN's Shams Charania Middleton's return to Washington, where he spent portions of the last two seasons, is folded into an elaborate 6-team trade between the Pistons, the Grizzlies, the Clippers, the Bucks, the Mavericks, and the Wizards, sources told Charania. Washington will send D'Angelo Russell, a 2029 second-rounder, a 2032 second-round swap, and a 2033 second-round pick to Memphis. Dallas also includes a 2033 second-round pick with Middleton to Washington. Did you also get all that? How about this? Also in the trade, Detroit sends Caris LeVert and 2 second-round picks to the Bucks for Torian Prince and Gary Harris on Tuesday. That deal creates a trade exception for the Pistons as well as cap savings. All 3 players are on expiring deals. Saw free agent center Kevon Looney agree to a 1-year, almost $4 million deal with the Lakers. And earlier in the day, Cavaliers star Donovan Mitchell agreed to a 4-year, $273 million maximum extension. But if he had waited one more summer, he could have got an extra year and another $80 million on the deal for 5 years and $353 million deal. For more scores and analysis, check out ESPN.com and all new ESPN app. Coming up, we'll deep dive more into the NBA offseason with our front office insider, Bobby Marks, on Game Night with Myron Metcalf and me, Q Myers, here on ESPN Radio.
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2: Mitchell, 4 years, $273 million maximum contract extension with the Cleveland Cavaliers. 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I'm Q Myers. Joining us now to answer that question and more is our ESPN NBA front office insider, Bobby Marks. And Bobby, thanks so much for the time. Appreciate you. You heard the numbers that I just rolled out. Spider Mitchell could have waited one more season and got an extra $80 million deal. Why did he have a sense of urgency to get it done so quickly?
4: $273 million. That's why. I mean, listen, I think as great of as Donovan Mitchell is, I think there's always in the back of your mind, is that would that deal be waiting for you next year if there was an injury that happened during the course of the year? I mean, the deal would have been, I think, 5 for $360. So I think that, listen, a lot of these guys have made a lot of money in their career, and I think the risk for an extra $80 million, I think, is a significant risk, just because as we look at the NBA landscape here, nothing is ever guaranteed with it. So, yeah, I think it made the most sense as far as to take that deal and secure yourself, over $270 million.
5: Bobby, Cleveland has been one of the rumored destinations potentially for LeBron James. What kind of contract is he looking at? And what are the teams that have the ability to sign him and give him what he wants?
4: Well, it's not financially,

0: I mean, I think Rich Paul has made that pretty clear as far as what I think everybody's pretty much on a level playing field financially. Teams don't have to go out and, you know, trade two or three players to go out and clear, you know, cap space. I think when you're looking at it, it's going to be anywhere from the, you know, $3.9 million veteran minimum exception. You know, there's some teams that could maybe get up to $6 million. I think with Cleveland, it's, you know, some of it will be dependent on where James Harden comes in at as far as what his number potentially could be here. But yeah, I mean, I think that's the fun part of all this is that, you know, there's everybody is basically has showed their cards already. You know, Philly certainly did with the Jaylen Brown trade, and now it's for LeBron to figure out what team fits him best on the court, certainly off the court.
1: Bobby Marks is with us, ESPN NBA front office insider here on Game Night on ESPN Radio on the all-new ESPN app. And that's exactly why I started with Spider Mitchell, because I didn't know if the sense of urgency to get that deal done was tied in by any ways to LeBron James. But since you said it's financial, it doesn't have anything to do with that.
0: And today was the first day he could extend, too. So today was the first day that he was eligible to extend. And it's similar to what it was 2 years ago, I think, when Donovan, I remember when he did it the last time he extended it on the first day he was eligible.
2: I'm curious, when you look at the Jaylen Brown situation, Brad Stevens said a lot of things in that press conference. he said, well,
1: did he say a lot of things?
2: He said, you know, the financial component, you know, the rumors were out there. How much of this do you think was his relationship or the team's relationship with Jaylen Brown, and how much of it was actually financial?
0: Yeah, I mean, I think, you know, financially, I think it would be more towards what the future holds as far as a player that was that they could have added two more years at $141 million at the end of July, and what was going to be the fallout if Boston did that. Here he has 3 years left on his deal. What would have been the fallout with that? Because I know, you know, Brad talked about optionality. You know, you traded a max player for a max player, and Paul's got one less year, and he's got a player option here. But you could have still kept Jaylen Brown and still signed Mitchell Robinson. Like, it wasn't like you needed to make that deal and do that and everything. So yeah, it's an interesting case study as far as how this CBA has impacted certain teams. Certainly has impacted Celtics. I mean, you saw a year ago, Porzingis, Holiday, don't re-sign Al Horford, Luke Kornet goes to San Antonio. I think the hesitancy as far as moving forward, you know, as far as the ability to carry two max players, you know, 2 years from now, I think that's, we'll see if Boston will do that, which, you know, they did in the past, you know, three or four years.
1: Bobby Marks, ESPN NBA front office insider, is with us here on Game Night on ESPN Radio and the all-new ESPN app alongside Myron Metcalf. I'm Q Myers, and I'm glad that Myron brought up Philadelphia and what they were able to do, land in Jaylen Brown. How is that roster, when you look at it, how competitive do you expect the 76ers to be this upcoming season with the addition of Jaylen Brown?
0: Sure. They're in the conversation. I think it was a lot different than where it was before they made the deal. I didn't think that the roster was a playoff team. As is, based off what was returning, and they did do, you know, some nice moves with Dean Wade and Anthony Simons. But I just thought, you know, how much better I think the Eastern Conference is better than the West, how much better the East got, that I think they would have been fighting, you know, for a play-in spot. I think they're in the conversation with a lot of teams that got better, whether it be, you know, Toronto and, you know, certainly Cleveland will, you know, Detroit will be there again. Of course, New York is the top team in the Eastern Conference. Other, you know, Washington is interesting. Atlanta is interesting here. Indiana, we can't forget about them here. So I think the deal just kind of breathed some fresh air into that organization and kind of gave that fan base some life.
2: What happened when it comes to Giannis sitting up in Miami? It seemed like he was going to attract maybe a much bigger deal, that you're going to have to give up maybe a lot more. How did Miami end up getting Giannis at this stage of his career for what they gave up?
0: That's all they had. I mean, that's all they had if you weren't going to include a Bam in the deal. I mean, basically they took everything that they could. You know, Miami held on for like Kelly Larson, and Wiggins was never part of it. But from a draft perspective, that was it. You know, the 13th pick in the draft, which turned out to be Nate Amen, and then picks in, I think, 31 and 33 or 30 and 32. There's two firsts, and then there's a swap in there. that was it. They had no more first round picks to trade because they owed Charlotte a pick in 27 and everything. So, and when you look at it from the math perspective, you know, they had to send out almost $50 million in salary, and you know, the four players they sent out got them to that number.
1: ESPN NBA front office insider Bobby Marks is with us here on Game Night on ESPN Radio on the all-new ESPN app. When this whole LeBron James conversation started, as a Warrior fan, I kept hearing, well, Draymond's going to opt out. They're going to bring in LeBron. Mm-hmm. They're going to trade for AD. And it sounds like none of that is really going to happen. But Draymond did opt out. So what do you think the plan is for Golden State?
0: Well, he'll be back. I mean, right. It's just a matter of what the number is going to be for him. I think they're not in an envious position because of the Butler injury, of course. I think, you know, that was the big, you know, a year and a half ago, the big deal. And when you look at their roster, they brought back Porzingis and Horford and Melton, and Curry's back, and Butler's going to be out an extended period of time here. It's still thin. It's basically the same group. You didn't have, you know, besides the draft picks, as far as and you drafted Jackson Lindenberg, who's going to be a nice player. You know, you didn't have a lot of like the, you know, the sizable contracts to cobble together and go out and make a deal and everything like that. So it was challenging for them already as far as to go out and do something. That's why I thought, although Golden State was mentioned, I didn't see a potential LeBron fit there just based on how much uphill battle they had to go with the group. So if he doesn't go there, then yeah, there's some work to do. They've got four or five roster spots and the free agency has certainly thinned out a bunch here to put a group together.
2: We obviously have talked a lot about dynasties over the last decade that didn't come to fruition. We look at this Knicks team where obviously they're bringing all these starters back. What is their financial longevity? How long can they keep this group together to compete for championships?
0: Well, I think we're going to learn a lot this summer, or probably going into free agency. They've done a nice job based on a mandate by the owner as far as staying under the second apron with Alvarado and Landry, as far as getting those two guys back, and then Drummond on a vet minimum here. I think what happens with Karl-Anthony Towns will play a big role. He's eligible for basically the same extension that Donovan Mitchell got, and he's eligible to June 30th. And where does that number come in at? Is there a compromise from all sides? Because next year, Jalen Brunson's eligible for a $250 million max extension plus. So that's the big thing, is eventually, like, the numbers start to add up. You know, the Jalen discount can't live forever here as far as, you know, the kind of field a roster that stays under the second apron. So I said that, you know, the big telling point will be what happens with Towns.
1: Bobby, we'll close out with this. Fantastic stuff. We definitely appreciate you here on Game Night. We saw Kawhi Leonard get traded back to the Toronto Raptors, where he helped them win a championship. What did you think of that addition? What does Kawhi bring back to Toronto?
0: I think it's terrific. Certainly the draft picks are a little rich, and that's the cost. But I think the interesting thing will be, as far as Kawhi was terrific last year with the Clips. I think it was one of his best years he's had, but I think there will always be about the durability and the ability to, you know, longevity in the playoffs here. That's the biggest thing as far as getting through multiple rounds. But you basically swapped out Brandon Ingram, who had an up and down playoffs, for Kawhi. Certainly Grady Dick goes in the deal, but it's a defensively really good team when you look at him and Scotty Barnes and RJ Barrett on the wings. I mean, that's a big with Jakob Poeltl. That's a big front court.
1: It really is. It really is. So the NBA offseason, man, it's always something to pay attention to. There's always some moving and shaking and players that are changing their addresses and their locations. Bobby, fantastic stuff. We definitely appreciate you. Thanks so much for giving us some time this evening.
0: Appreciate it, guys. Thank you.
1: All right, Bobby Marks, ESPN NBA front office insider, with us here on Game Night on ESPN Radio on the ESPN app. And that's one thing you can guarantee about the NBA offseason. There's going to be a lot of addresses change. There's going to be a lot of different moving and shaking. And Myron, there's a lot of excitement when it comes to the NBA offseason. It's just how it is.
2: And it feels like it's just getting started, because until we know where LeBron is going,
1: right?
2: We got a lot more to talk about.
1: And it feels like that information could drop at any minute. I'm just waiting. You know, we know Summer League is right around the corner, right where I'm at here in Las Vegas. And I know he'll be out here at some point checking that out. He is each and every year. So I feel like that information really is going to get rolling sooner rather than later. But we will find out. He's Myron Metcalf. I'm Q Myers. It's game night here on ESPN Radio. Coming up, should Brendan Sorsby get a second chance? It's game night on ESPN Radio, the all-new ESPN app, SiriusXM Channel 80, and tune in.
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0: 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Big 12 had the first days of media days today, and we'll get into all that, especially when it comes to Brendan Sorsby, who was supposed to be the quarterback at Texas Tech, and because of issues that he had, gambling, never was able to play there at Tech, tried to get into the supplemental draft of the NFL, said, nah, not going to happen. So there was a whole to-do. He's not playing college football. He's not playing NFL action. He'll sit out, and he'll come back in 2027 and enter the NFL draft. So we'll get to that in a hot minute. But normally, Myron, when we start this show, we had to jump into Argentina and the way that they came back versus Egypt in the World Cup because it was fantastic. Normally, we do what we call this segment, Made You Look. What caught our attention? What, you know, it might not be something that we talk about multiple times throughout the course of the night, but something that caught our attention that we wanted to speak on. And I had a really good one for tonight, but I wasn't able to get into it because, again, Argentina and what they were able to do, it deserved our full attention. But I wanted to give you your flowers, my man. You've been my guy. You've been my dude for a long time before I ever worked for ESPN Radio. You did your thing when I was at ESPN Central Texas. You were a guest on my show. No joke, I still have you as a favorite in my phone. I don't know how that happened. I ain't going to lie to you. But somehow you're listed. It's my wife and Myron Metcalf. I don't know how that happened, but that's what it is in my phone right now. But Matt Jones and Myron Metcalf, they're making the moves to weekdays here on ESPN Radio starting on August 3rd, 3 to 5 p.m. Eastern Time. I wanted to make sure I personally gave you your flowers because you've worked your tail off, man. You're a writer. You're all over the country covering sports. You're doing sidelines. You're doing things that I, you know, imagine that I hopefully could do at some point. You have done it, and now you and Matt, you guys have a fantastic show that a lot of people hear on the weekends already and already talk about it. You're taking your show to the weekdays, man. I'm so excited about this new lineup, and I just wanted to make sure I gave you your flowers, man.
1: Oh man, I appreciate it. That's unexpected. That's humbling, man. You know, I got how much love I got for you and the whole game night crew, man. It's always fun. We've been doing this for a while and, you know, I love it, man. Like, there's nothing like being, in a position to respond to the games and everything that's happening in the sports world. I feel like you kind of get the first bite of the apple and, we've had a great time, man. So, you know how much I love working with you. Looking forward to the weekday show with Matt and, just excited to still be a part of the ESPN Radio family.
0: Yeah, no, we're excited to have you. We really are. And I'm excited about the entire lineup. And it was rolled out, you know, when I was on vacation. And so all I got a chance to do was just shoot you a quick text. It was like, hey, man, congrats. But you deserve more than a quick text.
1: I appreciate that, man. You know, same old dude, man.
0: I know.
1: Cap from Milwaukee, man. So I'm humbled by it all. But yeah, definitely love work with you, man. And I'm sure we'll work together.
0: Oh, yeah.
1: In the
0: future,
1: too, man.
0: You can't get rid of me like that.
1: Yeah,
0: man.
1: It's not going to be the end.
0: No, man. I'm like,
1: they can call me anytime, too. You know, exactly. I'll do whatever, man. So,
0: hey, man, you're on my favorites list already. So, I mean, I got your number. I got your number. It's handy.
1: I appreciate it.
0: It ain't going nowhere. So, everyone who's a big fan of Myron Metcalf gets to hear Matt and Myron weekday starting 3 to 5 p.m. Eastern time on August 3rd. Make sure you put that in your notes. Hold that in. Lock it in. That's going to be a fantastic show. Cannot wait to hear it. So, congratulations to you.
1: Appreciate that,
0: my man. Definitely wanted to make sure to roll that out. Now, I did want to get into Big 12 Media Days. That's something that you are very familiar with. You go to a lot of media days, and as you can imagine, when the Big 12 is talked about, the big players in the Big 12 now is not Texas or Oklahoma. They're in the SEC. Now it's Texas Tech, right? I mean, a lot of us, I thought that they were going to go and win a national championship last year because they had a defense that was fantastic, but their offense wasn't great. You know, they weren't able to put together enough points. They just couldn't get it done. They bring in Brendan Sorsby. He comes in as going to be their quarterback, never gets to play because of gambling, and the whole situation happens. So, of course, at media day, Myron, Joey McGuire, their head football coach, is going to be asked about moving on from Sorsby.
2: One thing that I truly believe in is to bring a team together. Shared success is part of it, but shared adversity brings you even closer. And, you know, the last couple months, we've gone through some adversity. I do believe if you walked into our building every single day and you walked into the weight room and the workouts or football school, you wouldn't know that anything was going on.
1: Yeah, I mean, adversity, but also we tried to get our quarterback eligible by using the Texas court system. So, what?
0: You know,
1: I mean, it sounds like they're putting themselves like, whoa, this was a lot of drama. But, I mean, it wasn't that simple.
0: Right.
1: And I think, listen, if you're going to bring that player into your program, the adversity was self-inflicted.
3: Right.
1: And you knew what was going to come with this. You thought, and you nearly got him eligible through the court system before that ruling was overturned. So I don't know if he's trying to get sympathy, but it felt like no one was being real on the Texas Tech side, or even Brett Yormark, about what actually is happening right now.
3: Right. I'm with you. And, you know, while the situation was going on, there was so much that we heard from Tech. And I have a lot of respect from Joey McGuire. I know him really well.
1: Yes. Great coach.
3: I think he's a great, tremendous coach. But there was a lot of conversations and sound bites that came from him and others there at Tech while this whole situation was going on. Like, well, they're saying people have done worse and they're still allowed to play. And I kept thinking, yeah, that's not this situation. You can't say, yeah, but. It's all eyes on you right now. You guys have to make a decision. So when he says that, yeah, we want to get that situation behind us, of course you do. But this is the conversation. You're going to still have to answer questions about it, at least for a little while. Yes, it's going to get behind you. Yes, you're going to move on. And that's going to happen when football actually happens. That's when that happens.
1: Well, I wonder if you're Joey McGuire, Q, if it's worth it. Like, at the end of the day, like, when you look back at the situation, was it really worth it?
3: Right.
1: Could Brendan Sorensen be a great quarterback? Sure. I mean, I think he's one of the better quarterbacks at this level. But is it worth everything that came with him?
3: Right.
1: And I think that, to me, is where there'll be a lot of regrets in the Texas Tech community, because I just don't think they had to put themselves through everything that came with Brendan Sorensen.
3: You know, and I'm not too sure why. I don't think they thought it was going to be as big of a deal as it became. And the funny thing is, you know, I don't think that they were the only ones. I know how many people I talked to during this process that was going on with them. They said, oh, yeah, but, you know, he made a mistake. And I was like, yeah, but it's betting, and it's betting on your team, and it could change the integrity of the game. It's like, oh, Q, you're too old. And I was like, I don't know, man. And, oh, he could go to the NFL. They'll take anybody. Like, those are conversations that I had with people that are way smarter than me. And then come to find out the NFL is like, nah, man, we don't want this right now. We'll have to sit this one out. It just makes sense that this is the outcome, but it seemed like more people than not thought it wasn't going to be that big of a deal.
1: Yeah, I mean, the thing about Pete Rose, what we debated was whether or not he should be eligible for the Hall of Fame, you know, whether or not he should still be able to have a relationship with baseball at some point. But no one thought he should be able to have his hands on Major League Baseball in any official capacity, because once you gamble, to me, it's working out of bank and committing financial fraud. Like, there are things you can do where you just get disqualified from participating in the thing you love to do. And I think betting has to be that in sports. That means Brendan Sorensen can't be a good person, but it does mean I don't think he can be attached to football because of the integrity issue you just brought up.
3: Right, and so many people are participating in sports betting, and nobody wants to think that their money's getting compromised.
1: Exactly.
3: That's the biggest problem. Nobody, and I mean nobody, wants to think that their money is being compromised. He's Myron Metcalf. I'm Q Myers. Coming up, my guy Myron gives us his top five NFL offseason additions. 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
3: We witnessed a one-man wrecking crew in Pittsburgh in Major League Baseball. I'm Q Myers. First baseman Brian O'Hearn of the Pirates was all the Pirates needed versus the Braves. He went 4-for-5 on the night, had 3 home runs, including a grand slam and 2 3-run shots, had a total of 10 RBI as the Pirates defeated the Braves 12-4. In the NBA, always a lot of offseason moves. According to Arsham Sarania, free agent veteran wing Chris Middleton agreed to a 3-year, $17.6 million deal with the Wizards by way of a sign-and-trade with Dallas. Middleton's return to Washington, where he spent portions of the last 2 seasons with Washington, is part of an elaborate 6-team trade between the Pistons, the Grizzlies, the Clippers, the Bucks, the Mavericks, and those Wizards. Washington sends D'Angelo Russell, a 2029 second-rounder, a 2032 second-round swap, and a 2033 second-round pick to Memphis, and Dallas will also include a 2033 second-round pick with Middleton to Washington. Got all that? There's more. Also in the trade, Detroit is sending Carlos LeVert, and his 2 second-round picks to the Bucks for Torian Prince and Gary Harris on Tuesday. That deal will create a trade exception for the Pistons as well as cap savings. All 3 players are on expiring deals. Also, we found out earlier in the day, free agent center Kevon Looney agreed to a 1-year, $3.9 million deal with the Lakers, and the Cleveland Cavaliers and their star Donovan Mitchell came to an agreement on a 4-year, $273 million maximum contract extension, includes a player option for the 2030 and 31 season and a full trade kicker. Mitchell could have waited until next summer for an additional season worth an extra $80 million on the deal. For more scores and analysis, check out ESPN.com and the all-new ESPN app. Coming up, more Game Night with Myron Metcalf and me, Q Myers, here on ESPN Radio.
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0: 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This was SportsCenter is presented by Gusto. And Myron, you know, around here, we love to rank them. And every time I start talking about ranking anything, all I can think of is our guy, Jonathan Zaslow. I can hear a little Zaz on my shoulder saying, "Ooh, you know, I love a good ranking, you know." And love Zaz will rank anything. He loves to rank them. Well, we love to rank them as well. We got our series rolling, and it's going to continue like this.
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0: All right, so we're going to go ahead and jump into the NFL Rank'em Top 5 Offseason Editions, game night style, and more importantly, Myron Medcalf style. So are you ready, Myron?
2: I'm ready.
0: All right, let's go ahead and get this bad boy started. You know how we do it, like this.
1: Number 5.

0: Yeah, number five cue for me isn't a player, but a coach. And that is Mike McDaniel becoming the offensive coordinator for the Chargers. I don't think Mike McDaniel is a great head coach.
1: Right.
0: I think there are a lot of guys like him who are better coordinators than they are coaches. But at his best, he got the most out of Tua. And I think that's what you're asking him to do with Justin Herbert. The Chargers and whether or not they're a contender is going to come down to whether or not Justin Herbert can consistently be, I think, a top six quarterback in this league, top seven. And if Mike McDaniel can do that, and I think he can, it just changes the entire projection for the Chargers as a team in a very difficult division.
1: I think that that's a really good one, and I do think that that hire there in L.A. with the Chargers, Mike McDaniel as the O.C., is a really good one for Jim Harbaugh and company. My only question is, if he's as successful as I think he's going to be, is the head coaching job going to come calling? You know what I mean? Are they going to lose him a year later, right? That's my big thing is, are you going to lose him a year later to a head coaching job? Or does he agree with you and me when you say, I think he's a better OC than he is a head coach? Because I agree with you. I think that that's where he is. But does he know and think that that's where he is? And so, you know, the offense is king. If you can put some points on the board, if you can make, you know, and he has a really good offensive scheme. I like to call it a finesse offense. It's a little bit different than Jim Harbaugh, but I think it's a good addition for the Chargers. Will some team come calling to make them him and their next head coach is going to be the only question. But for this season, that's a good addition at the OC's position for the Chargers. That's number five.
2: Number four.
0: You know, I think it kind of flew under the radar a little bit. I mean, Mike Evans' only 9,000-yard season was last year due to a bunch of injuries. I mean, this is a guy who had a 1,000-yard season for a decade.
1: Yeah.
0: And it always feels like it's a prove-it year for Brock Purdy. Like, every single offseason, we're like, it's a prove-it year. Can Brock Purdy do it?
1: Right.
0: And obviously, Mac Jones is right there as well. I think you give him another target, a consistent target like Mike Evans, and I do think it changes things if Mike Evans can be healthy. You look at the number of targets that Brock Purdy has had. When was the last time he had a healthy wide receiving core? Right. When was the last time you thought Brock Purdy was going into a game and had all of his weapons? I think Mike Evans has been one of the most consistent players in the NFL. And if he can stay healthy, he'll be that again. And I think that's a big boost for the 49ers.
1: That's a great point that you bring up about Brock Purdy's always going into a prove-it year. Why is that we do that with Brock Purdy? Is that because he was Mr. Irrelevant?
0: Probably.
1: Because we don't do that with every quarterback.
0: Yeah.
1: But we do it with Brock Purdy every year. You're spot on about that. And Mike Evans still being able to go and being the player that he was. He's always flown under the radar in Tampa Bay. I don't know why. He's always been one of the best wide receivers. We will do a rank'em that says the best wide receivers in the league, and I guarantee Mike Evans won't make the list, right? Because nobody will talk about him. And coming off a down year anyway due to injuries, I understand. But even when he was at his peak, there was very rarely when you hear anyone bring up Mike Evans' name. That's a really good addition, and I guess I got to put the asterisk. If he can stay healthy, Brock Purdy's got a hell of a weapon. He comes in at number four of the top five offseason additions here on Game Night on ESPN Radio on the ESPN app. What's next?
2: Number three.
0: Myles Garrett to the Rams. A lot of people may have him much higher. I think the Rams are going to be a contender without Myles Garrett. I think we would have gone through the season and felt like they were one of the four or five teams that could win the Super Bowl even without Myles Garrett. You add him, and for a lot of people, it pushes them to the top of the list, and I get that. He's a monster on that defensive line. It changes who they are in a very competitive division. That could be the difference between facing the Seahawks and the Niners and all the teams you have to battle. So I think Myles Garrett is a gigantic addition for the Rams and that defense. And good luck facing that team if you have to see them.
1: Yeah, if you don't have Myles Garrett somewhere on your list, you're doing it wrong.
0: Yeah.
1: I mean, that was just a huge get for the Rams that once again showed it's all about championships. They want to hoist another Lombardi. They want to host ESPN Super Bowl 61. They want to be the host team like they were when they won in the calendar year 2022. They want to be them. So they put all the chips in the middle of the table, said, hey, who's our closer? Who's our closer going to be? All right, let's go get him in Myles Garrett. So, yeah, I mean, I'm sure everyone has had him on his list. I'm a little surprised that it's number three, but I respect that, and he could end up being the difference maker in that division when you look at the Seahawks, the 49ers, and the Rams. Myles Garrett comes in at number three. What's next?
2: Number two.
0: A.J. Brown, when he's happy, is a really, really good player.
1: Facts.
0: I mean, one of the top receivers in the league. And I think the relationship with Vrabel, and I think just the fact that maybe he just needed to go somewhere new, to start over. I think in New England, he can be the star. He can be the guy who is in front of the cameras. He can be the guy getting all the attention. That was never going to happen in Philly with Jalen Hurts,
1: right,
0: who led his team to a Super Bowl. Jalen Hurts is always going to be the alpha in that locker room. Whereas I think A.J. Brown can be that as long as he's contributing to winning. And I think for a guy in Drake May who just went to a Super Bowl, you give him a target like A.J. Brown, and I do think it changes the dynamic of your offense. It changes what you're able to do. What he needed in the Super Bowl was, yes, to play better. He also just needed another star.
1: Yeah.
0: He needed somebody to just say, I'm going to go out and make plays regardless of the circumstances. I think with A.J. Brown, you have that. So if you could be another, have another good year, to me, that's the difference between getting into the Super Bowl and having a chance to win it. I think A.J. Brown is a gigantic addition.
1: I think it's a big addition as well. Are the Patriots going to have the protection? Right? That's one of the questions, because that's also what Drake May needed in the Super Bowl, was protection. He was running for his life, right? You would have thought Myles Garrett was chasing him, right? I mean, it just seemed like that there was another defender in his face at all times. I also am concerned because I always feel like the Super Bowl team that loses always regresses the next
0: year.
1: That's
0: true.
1: You know what I mean? So I want to see you. Plus, they're playing a tougher schedule. Obviously, there's other issues going on in New England. I don't need to rehash them. You could Google it, right? It's fine.
0: Yeah.
1: But, you know, there's a lot of curiosity I have. But A.J. Brown is a bona fide star. He's an absolute number one. He's an alpha. And that's something that Drake May needed. He comes in at number two on Myron's top five offseason editions here on Game Night on ESPN Radio and the ESPN app, which only leaves
2: number one.
0: Kyler Murray, who could save Kevin O'Connell's job. I mean, Kevin O'Connell was coach of the year a year ago and was sort of the golden boy. Now he's not. He needs Kyler Murray to be good. And listen, he traded away a guy who won a Super Bowl in Sam Darnold. The same Sam Darnold who had the Vikings in a position in 2024 to be competitive in the postseason. He just ended up playing the worst games of his season when they counted most. If you tell me that Kyler Murray, who can be a good quarterback, maybe even a great quarterback for the Vikings, and the knock against Kyler Murray doesn't really speak to the reality. Healthy Kyler Murray has been very, very good in the NFL. We just haven't seen enough of him healthy. If you tell me he's healthy with the weapons and the targets that the Vikings have, that offense is going to be top three in the NFL. And that team has a chance to make a run if they can get the most out of Kyler Murray, who wants to prove to the NFL that he's worthy of another gigantic deal.
1: Yeah, it feels like in this situation in Minnesota that they're trying to get a do-over for what went wrong moving on from Sam Darnold, right? Yeah. And I believe on this fine program on Game Night on ESPN Radio, when there was the should they move on, should they not move on, we all said, hey, man, it might be worth it at least to put a franchise tag on Sam Darnold. If someone comes calling, all right, then give him up, but at least you get something for him. Don't let him just walk. But they were smarter than everyone in the room for good reason, right? They earned their way there. They decided they were going to roll with the guy they just drafted in the first round, J.J. McCarthy, and that has not worked out. So it's almost like Kyler Murray is their mulligan. Is there, okay, you know, we messed up with Sam. Maybe we can redo it. Maybe we can have one more run at it with Kyler Murray. And if he ends up being that guy and does get Minnesota where they need to, do they give him a contract extension? Do they let him hit free agency? Do they trade J.J. McCarthy? Like, they have a lot of decisions that they'll have to make. But first, they have to hope that this chance with Kyler Murray works out the way that they want it to.
0: Yeah, I mean, there's a lot riding on it. I mean, not even just for Kevin O'Connell, the entire division, you know, whether or not Kyler Murray can be a star, but he has so much around him. I think if he's healthy, that offense is going to be great.
1: Top five offseason additions, according to Myron Metcalf here on Game Night on ESPN Radio on the ESPN app. Mike McDaniel is the OC with the Chargers at five. Mike Evans, addition to the 49ers at four. Myles Garrett to the Rams at three. A.J. Brown to the Patriots at two. And then Kyler Murray rounds out the top five, number one quarterback of the Minnesota Vikings. I'll give mine later up on the show. But coming up 24 hours later, just how bad was the U.S. loss to Belgium? Oh, it was bad. It's Game Night on ESPN Radio, the ESPN app, SiriusXM, Channel 80.
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5: Line to center field. Back is Edmonds. To the warning track, to the wall. It's gone. A grand slam. Hold on. The magic continues. The Indians win.
4: The record came to an end April 4th, 2001. Since then, the Boston Red Sox set the new Major League Baseball record with 794 straight sellouts between 2003 and 2013. The historic sellout run for the Indians spanned over parts of 7 seasons in which the team won 5 straight AL Central titles and made 2 World Series appearances. 2,123 days, 19.3 million tickets, 455, a number we all know.
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0: been 24 hours, but it still stings when you think about Team USA losing in the round of 16 to Belgium 4-1. 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I'm Q Myers, and Myron, I enjoyed watching what Team USA did. I want to preface anything that I say with that. I enjoyed the run. I thought that, and I even described it as a magical run, and some people said, no, it wasn't magical. I said, look, man, I was told when this whole thing started, they weren't a very good team. That's what I was told. On this show, I was told they're not very good. To find out that they made their way to the round of 16, I don't care who you're playing. I don't care what their, you know, what their number is in the country or where they rank. You have to go out and defeat the folks that were in front of you. And that's what they did. And they had some magical things happen. They had some own goals happen that was really cool. We were introduced to some players that we didn't understand or didn't know. I thought that was really cool. Fourth of July weekend, we knew that coming out of that weekend, they were going to be playing in the round of 16. I felt like it was a magical type feel until the game happened. Yeah. And there was nothing magical about that unless you were looking from the Belgium side. It was lackluster. There was no energy. Obviously, there was the red card situation with Balogun, and I thought that, hey, that's going to give them some juice. They got their guy back, right? I'm going to see him do the LeBron silencer out there a couple times. Yeah. Like, there was so many things that I was pumped up about, the country was pumped up about. Only problem was the guys that were on the pitch, they weren't pumped up. And Belgium took advantage of them early and took advantage of them often.
1: Yeah, and I think, to me, to your point, you just wanted to see them competitive.
0: Right.
1: It was fine. They're overmatched. Like, I thought Belgium was just a better team. Like, I left that match feeling like, Q, if they played 100 times, Belgium wins 80 of them.
0: Yeah.
1: You know, they win most of them, if not more than that. So, but you got to show up. Mm. And I just thought there were too many moments where it felt like the moment was too big for them. Like, it felt like a country that had been sort of this underdog, even though they were the host, and they're coming into the round of 16 as an underdog. I just wonder if the Balogun stuff, the red card stuff, just put a bigger spotlight on them and just added to the pressure. Because I just didn't think they responded well, man. I was at a watch party

0: with a whole bunch of USA fans. And it was pretty clear early we didn't have it.
1: Yeah.
0: Whatever the it is, we didn't have it.
2: No, that's spot on. And Renee, who's riding with us this evening as well, he had his USA jersey on last night, and he told me early on before this fine program called Game Night ever got started, he said, "Hey, man, this is over."
0: Yeah, he knew.
3: I was ready. Luckily, I didn't have another shirt, but I was ready to take that, I was ready to take the jersey off.
2: Yeah, like thank you for keeping your shirt on, brother.
0: It was wild, though, man. Belgium was playing a different game. At the same time, how dare we as a bunch of spoiled fans who just showed up, most of us, to the World Cup, many of us, I should say, who were just in awe. To me, to be among the greats, I see Argentina and Spain and these countries, they're a different level.
2: Right.
0: Like, they're playing, it must feel like how we looked in 92 with the Dream Team. Like, it's just a different sport.
2: Yeah.
0: So I was happy to be in the mix. Mm-hmm. But you still want to go out knowing that you gave everything. And I didn't think that was a United States team, Q, that can literally look at fans and say, "We gave it all."
2: Right.
0: It looked like they held something back, and that's the weird part for me.
2: That's what was disappointing to me. I wasn't even mad that they lost. I was disappointed in the way that they played and the fact that it just, the way that they got there, the run that they went on, the energy, the excitement, the enthusiasm, the aggressiveness, we didn't see any of that. Well, I was disappointed. You were disappointed. Michelle Smallman from A Sportsmanlike here on ESPN Radio alongside Evan Cohen and Chris Canty, she sounded like she was mad.
4: There's no excuse for that. There's no excuse for them not being ready from a mental standpoint because everything has been working in their favor so far this tournament. You had a favorable group draw. You have the home crowd. You had the red card on Balogun getting overturned. Everything was working in the United States' favor. This was the time that they were supposed to break past the round of 16. This was supposed to be the year that they went on a deeper run, and everything was breaking their way. So there's no excuse for them not to be ready for this match from a physical or a mental standpoint. It's a failure. No matter how you want to slice it, this is a disappointment. The United States did not meet their goal or their expectations for this tournament.
0: Yeah, I respect it because, you know, I think Michelle's a soccer background. Like, I respect the people who know the sport,
2: right,
0: who've watched the sport, who understand the nuance of the sport, if you will, in ways that I don't. Mm-hmm. My question, Q, is what would have success been short of a victory? Like to me, if you're a soccer fan, and maybe Renee can answer this, what is success for the United States outside of finding a way to beat Belgium?
3: Success for the United States on the big stage at the World Cup is getting past the round of 16, getting to the quarterfinal.
0: So they had to win.
3: That's... In modern history, that's the furthest they've gone, the round of 16.
2: Okay.
3: So they needed to surpass that in order for this to be considered a full-blown success, and they failed to do that.
2: You know, but the thing about that is, and I know that you know way better than I do, probably way better than Myron does as well, and I respect what Smalls has to say as well about it being a failure. I don't look at it as a complete failure because I think it got a lot of us in that weren't necessarily in. Now, that might not be the end-all, be-all goal. Right? Yeah. I get it. The goal is to win and go as far as you want to. But for that moment, for those matches that they were in, they had us in. And we were all together. And I'm not a political dude, but I can look around the country and say that we ain't all together.
0: Yeah.
2: And we were all together for every time that they were on the pitch. Matter of fact, I was on the toilet watching them, and they were in a replay. It wasn't even live. It was a replay. But that's how in I was. You know what I mean? Like, for me, I feel like it did get a lot of people fired up. I saw people leave Seattle saying, we didn't get them this time, but we're going to get them next time. Now, that might just be, you know, them feeling themselves at that moment. But I do think for a certain portion of us, the country, I don't think it was a failure. I think it was an eye-opener of, wow, they did this, and they weren't even considered a really good team. What can they do if they get some really good talent along their side?
0: Well, I think that makes us different from the soccer people, right?
2: Yeah,
0: like
2: it does.
0: Soccer people know the history. They know the expectations of ways that we don't. I'm with you, Q. There were dudes at the barbershop in Team USA stuff for the first time in my life.
2: Ever.
0: You know what I mean?
2: Ever.
0: Like, I didn't even know they knew where to find it. So here you are in what felt like one of the most unifying moments that we've experienced. I'm at watch parties. I was in L.A. watching Brazil with people from Brazil. I'm watching Japan with people from Japan. I've never experienced that.
2: Right.
0: Outside of the Olympics, maybe. It was just incredible as a sports experience.
2: Right.
0: I actually didn't think we were going to beat Belgium. Maybe that's silly on my part. I thought they were the better team going in. I wanted us to be more competitive.
2: Right.
0: That was my disappointment.
2: Yep.
0: But reaching the round of 16, which is not something we normally do, has to be somewhat of a success. Like, I don't think we can call it a complete failure when this isn't our norm. We don't make it to this round historically, consistently. So I don't think we can dismiss the entire outing as a disappointment and a failure.
2: And I think that this is a relatively young squad. You know, correct me if I'm wrong. Not trying to make excuses for them. But, you know, can they build off this? Now, that's on them. Right. But again, I think that they educated a handful of people. And when I say a handful, I mean a very large handful of people about what this sport can be. And maybe they inspire some great young American talent to say, hey, I want to play that sport because I just saw what, you know, what Balogun was doing.
0: Yeah.
2: Right. Or I saw someone else with what they were doing. And I think I could do that as well. Like that's the guy that I look up to because I experienced that with my pops or I watched that with my family. I don't know what's going to happen next. But to me, it doesn't feel like a complete failure. The biggest failure was the effort or the lack of effort from Team USA.
0: And I think that's what we all felt. You could have played harder.
2: Yes.
0: Even if that didn't result in the win, we wanted to see that.
2: Right. And the way the World Cup's been with all these fantastic finishes, that's what we wanted.
0: Get us one of the Argentinian players or something, man. We got to do something. Get us one a player like that.
2: Exactly. To change our team. So what went wrong for Team USA? That's next here on Game Night on ESPN Radio.
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14: As veterans, we've dealt with noise. 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We can handle that kind of noise. Back home, the noise is different. seems like everyone's talking all at once and over each other because they just want to be heard. They're taking selfies and oversharing. But we know that it's not about hearing. It's about listening. Listening to what's actually happening with our fellow veterans. Understanding each other because we share the same experiences, the same vocabulary, following the same paths that others have walked. If only we can pick up the trail. 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
2: He was the one-man wrecking crew in Pittsburgh. I'm Q Myers. No, not me. I'm talking about first baseman Ryan O'Hearn of the Pirates. He was all the Pirates needed versus the Braves. He went 4-for-5 on the night with 3 home runs, including a grand slam, and 2 3-run shots. Had a total of 10 RBI as the Pirates defeated the Braves easily 12-4. NBA offseason, always a lot of moving and shaking. This is according to Arsham Sharania. Free agent veteran Chris Middleton agreed to a 3-year $17.6 million deal with the Wizards by way of a sign and trade with Dallas on Tuesday. But it doesn't stop there. He returns to Washington, where he spent portions of the last 2 seasons. He's part of an elaborate 6-team trade between the Pistons, the Grizzlies, the Clippers, the Bucks, the Mavericks, and the Wizards. Washington will also send D'Angelo Russell, a 2029 second rounder, a 2032 second round swap, and a 2033 second round pick to Memphis. Now, Dallas also includes a 2033 second round pick, with Middleton obviously going to Washington. And it's not over there. Also in the trade, Detroit will send Caris LeVert and 2 second-round picks to the Bucks for Torian Prince and Gary Harris. That deal will create a trade exception for the Pistons as well as cap savings. All 3 players are on expiring deals. Also in the NBA, free agent center Kevon Looney agreed to a 1-year $3.9 million deal with the Lakers. Cleveland Cavaliers star Donovan Mitchell agreed to a 4-year $273 million maximum contract extension, includes a player option for 2030 and 31 season and a full trade kicker. And then we also found out, not contract related, that Knicks star point guard Jalen Brunson underwent surgery on his left wrist on Tuesday. He was the NBA Finals MVP and is expected to return to basketball activities later on this summer. For more scores and analysis, check out ESPN.com and the all-new ESPN app. Coming up, what went wrong for Team USA versus Belgium? That's coming up on Game Night with Meyer Metcalf and me, Q Myers.
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15: The round of 16 continues to be the Achilles heel for Team USA. 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They wind up losing to Belgium 4-1.
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2: Wrong for Team USA. Many will say everything. They lose to Belgium 4-1 in the round of 16. 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And helping us break it on down right now is our guy, Hercules Gomez, ESPN soccer analyst. And Hercules, thanks so much for your time. I do want to get into the action from today because it was fantastic, but I got to take you back to last night. Team USA, they fall to Belgium in the round of 16, 4-1. I heard you last night. You were very passionate about what happened with Team USA. It's about 24 hours later. What went wrong? What are your thoughts about the Americans and how they came out so flat?
22: What's up, boys? Always good to be with you guys. Do we really have to rehash that right now? You guys don't want to talk about Messi, Argentina? Don't you guys want to? There's a World Cup still going on. Let's just do that.
2: My bad.
22: Listen, what do we say? everything that could go wrong went wrong. And it's not a question of talent. It's not a question of tactics. It's not the X's and O's. It's what you do when the lights come on, when they shine the brightest, who you are. And in that moment, when everybody, the rest of the world, unless you're American, they wanted to see you fall flat on your face, you gave them that reason and much more. They just did not perform. This was an emotional performance type of thing, not a tactical, not a technical, not a talent issue. In the worst possible moments across the board, these players didn't come out to perform. And we can sit here and talk about what Rudy Garcia, the Belgium coach, did and how he nullified certain players. But guys, these were elementary errors being conducted here. The best players the U.S. had were the ones committing these mistakes, not the debutantes, not the young guys. It was the big players for the U.S. that fell into this trap.
0: I woke up to see a lot of tweets from people who said the red card situation got Belgium all fired up, and that was the difference. How much of that do you buy?
22: I buy a lot of that. Listen, you went from being tournament darlings to all of a sudden the villain of the tournament, being hated by everybody, because now they question the integrity of this tournament, the integrity of the sport. You have government officials making phone calls, and all of a sudden, in the history of the sport, nothing has ever changed it changing. And in a tournament, in the World Cup, they go back and they talk about the precedent of 1962. And I don't think you want to associate that as a defense when in that situation, the key witness to the incident went missing, fled the country, and there were bribery scandals. They go back to Cristiano Ronaldo, pre-World Cup, and that's not the World Cup. You're on the wrong side of history here. And it's one thing for Mauricio Pochettino to say, hey, it happened. I got a game to play. I'm going to prepare my team. But the rest of the world didn't see it that way. So Belgium was fired up. And you should have used this moment to galvanize your team, and say, listen, we're going to be the bad guy, but we're going to win this game. And we're going to be ready. We're going to be prepared. Mentally, they will not beat us. And that's where they started beating down the U.S.
3: Yeah, there's no doubt. And they beat them down, and they beat them down quick, fast, and in a hurry. Again, Hercules Gomez, ESPN soccer analyst, is with us here on Game Night on ESPN Radio and the all-new ESPN app. So moving forward for Team USA, what is what they were able to accomplish getting to the round of 16? What does that mean for, you know, U.S. soccer? Are more people going to be fired up about it, want to be, you know, a part of it? Where does Team USA stand now?
22: They're in the exact same place, if not even further than before. This could be very detrimental for the program. I believe about 40 million plus, both in Spanish and English, witnessed this beatdown. You went from being the tournament darling, you went from being, you know, America's sweethearts, to Americans who are used to, you know, associate themselves as winners, to being like, I don't want to be anywhere near this. This isn't what I signed up for. It could be very detrimental. I think U.S. soccer has a problem on their hands right now, how they go forward. Most Americans don't realize how difficult football is around the world. Soccer is around the world. It's almost a 100-year competition, this World Cup, and only 8 countries have ever won it. The last country to break that barrier was Spain, and they had world-class players all over that program. The U.S. does not, and most Americans still don't understand this. So where they go from here is vital, is crucial to the growth of this program going forward.
0: Where does Ronaldo go from here? No World Cup. How will he be remembered? How did this tournament affect his legacy?
22: This was his last chance. Listen, in my mind, there's no going about it. Messi is the all-time great. He's the best player I've ever seen play the game. The eye test. My eyes tell me this is impossible, yet I'm seeing it. So if he had a chance of inserting himself into that debate, it was with the World Cup here, and that didn't happen. He will go down, no doubt, as one of the all-time greatest players, maybe the greatest goal scorer that's ever lived. Certainly, well, the numbers are there to back that up. But when it came time, he's not doing things that Messi's doing. Messi, 39 years of age, and he's still doing these crazy things that defy logic. Cristiano had his opportunity here in this World Cup in 2026 to reopen that door, because Messi shut it. He shut it in Qatar. So where he goes from here, I think that legacy is set. I think it's about coming to terms with what he didn't do, but we also have to appreciate what he did do. I don't think we will ever see a goal scorer like this man.
3: You mentioned him. You mentioned Messi, and he's doing things that are incredible, saving Argentina in a crazy rally to get past Egypt earlier in the day. That was something that we all thought was done in the books, but Messi comes and saves the day. Hercules, what did you see from him and his squad to come back and get that victory?
22: And we could talk about his squad all we want, but it starts and finishes with Messi.
3: Yeah.
22: This guy is doing things that aren't normal. Like, where would Argentina be without him? They would be an average team. He is about 80% of their production, whether he's putting the ball in the back of the net or facilitating others. We're witnessing greatness in real time. I mean, listen, it's like if you're watching Ali and you don't realize it's Ali in the ring or on the mic, Jordan off the free throw line, like Brady when he's, you know, throwing that touchdown. You don't realize in the moment you're seeing it that it's the greatest of all time, that it's something that's not natural. This is where we are today. His swan song should have been in Qatar 4 years ago. And that would have been, hey, mic drop, he's gone. And yet here he is right now leading everybody in goals in this World Cup with 8, and they're still going. Resetting records. Like, it's not normal, guys. I don't know how to explain it.
0: You have an Egyptian coach who said we were robbed, who thought that, that everything wasn't fair in how that game ended. How did you see it?
22: He's got a gripe. The thing with VAR, the thing with officiating that is so different from other sports is it's not black and white in soccer. There are interpretations to the laws and the rules and what is constitutionally a foul and what is not in different kind of federations and different zones. Everybody has their own interpretation. If you go to the Premier League, which is a very physical league, something is not a foul. And if you go to Mexico and CONCACAF, it's definitely a foul. So based off that, they had a goal that was called off that could have been legitimate. And then they had a play where they felt they had a penalty to their favor that wasn't given. So I understand Egypt's gripe here. But the matter of the fact here, guys, is they were up 2-0 with 11 minutes left. 11 minutes. And Argentina came back. They couldn't close it out. So while I feel for the Egyptian team, this wasn't on the referees. This is on their lack of game management.
3: Man, it was a fantastic game. I'll tell you that. It had everyone on the edge of their seat. Big fan or not a big fan of the World Cup, man. Everyone was locked in on what Argentina was able to do. Again, Hercules Gomez, ESPN soccer analyst with us here on game night on ESPN Radio and the ESPN app. We also saw the Swiss get past Colombia. They had some penalty kicks to get it done. What did you see in that shootout?
22: I saw the Swiss for the first time that they're not in their own home country get to a quarterfinal. And I saw, again, a Colombian team that is littered with talent choke when the world is watching, when we had expectations on them. And we could sit here and say they choked again. But with all that firepower, you thought that they'd be able to put in a lot more goals in this tournament. And they were a defensive team, but they missed so many opportunities. And they created a lot of opportunities. They just couldn't put them away. They're ultimately going home because of what they couldn't do with that great offensive threat, like a guy like Luis Diaz, and that's how they're going to be remembered. Another tournament where they squander a great opportunity, and it seems like when the lights are brightest for those guys, when the expectations are placed for them to be the protagonist, is when they let us down.
0: The United States is out of it. I'm more of a casual fan. I need another team to root for. Where should I turn my energy now that the United States is out?
3: Come on, tell us.
22: Man, it feels like an all-European affair, guys, and that's not something we want to see. If you want a good story, look no further than in Norway with Erling Haaland and what they're doing. But if it's not European, go Morocco. Morocco's the only African team left, semifinalist. Last World Cup, they've gotten better. If you see how they've restructured their program at all levels, youth levels, the men's and women's side at the Olympic levels, this is a serious, serious contender. They are as stingy as they come, and they're crafty. They've got some good players. And listen, I know they're on the side of the bracket with France, and France is the team to beat right now. But if you're looking for a fun team to cheer, that is your horse in this race.
3: I like the Norwegian team. I ain't gonna lie to you. I've been practicing my drum bang. Doom, doom, boom, doom, doom. You know what I mean? Like, Hercules, I don't know much, but I know that. I think that that's really fun, and I enjoy what Haaland is doing as well, just kind of putting the country on his back. How far do you think, you know, Norway can go?
22: You know, that's a good question, because Norway has England next, and England is a team that since I was born, since the 60s, you know, I'm not that old, but they've been saying it's coming home. They created the game, and yet they've only won one World Cup, and in a polemic fashion. And the Premier League is widely regarded as the best league in the world. Power with what they have and those resources. they would be able to win the World Cup. They have that team in their sights. They have that team in their way. That game's going to be in Miami, so you're going to see the Norwegians and the English melt in the Miami sun. And then from there, one of those teams has to get by Argentina. That's the big question mark, because the way Messi's playing right now, it's going to be very difficult for either of those teams. I wouldn't put it past Messi by himself again getting to another final.
2: Boom, boom, boom. Boom, boom, boom. Myron, that's all you need to know, brother.
0: Yeah, true,
2: you just got to bang that drum, brother. That's all we're doing here on game night. We're going to keep banging that drum. Hercules, fantastic stuff, man. Thanks so much for giving us some time this evening. Talking a little World Cup here on game night.
22: Anytime, boys. My pleasure.
2: Boom, boom, roo. Boom, boom, roo. I'm telling you, man.
0: It's a cool celebration.
2: Just keep banging that drum. Like, that works for all of us, right? We've been trying to bang that drum and keep on rowing here on game night. That's how we get down. So that's what we're going to do. I see my man Renee trying to get his row on as well. Hey, man, we're all in this bad boy together. That's how we do. He's Myron Metcalf. I'm Q Myers. It's game night here on ESPN Radio. Coming up, where does Argentina's comeback rank? It's game night on ESPN Radio, the all-new ESPN app, SiriusXM Channel 80, and tune in.
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0: 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He's Myron Metcalf. I'm Q Myers. Myron, when you look at what we saw when it comes to Argentina and their comeback versus Egypt, I saw so many different comparisons on social media. I had people texting me with different comparisons of, you know, a team that was down 2-0 right at the very end, the fourth quarter. If it's a hoop game, if it's a baseball or a basketball game, it's the fourth quarter. Football game is the fourth quarter. If it was a baseball game, it feels like it was the eighth or ninth inning, right? And they found a way to come back and score three times to win in advance. So I throw it out to you, man. When you saw what Argentina and Messi was able to do, where does that stack up for you? What do you kind of compare that to?
1: I mean, I think Tom Brady said it best on X, 28-3. And, you know, there were a lot of Falcons fans, I don't know if you saw it, who were challenging Tom Brady to a fight. But there are people who were like, come on, you can't do that.
0: And it happened in Atlanta, too. That's what's worse. The game was in Atlanta, yeah.
1: In Atlanta, he says, yeah, that's 28-3. And I think he's on to something. Because I think that was the last time where you thought in a game, mm-hmm. at the highest level, it was over.
0: Right.
1: And I think most of us assumed 28-3, it was over.
0: Right.
1: You had the Falcons owner coming down from the owner's booth, standing on the sideline because he knew it was over.
0: Yep.
1: And then all of a sudden, this miraculous comeback unfolds that changes history. So I think for me, even though that wasn't a Super Bowl, even though that wasn't a championship game, being down when you really think a team is out of it, it felt like that to me. Argentina's down 2-0 in the 79th minute.
0: Right.
1: And yet they win 3-2. Imagine if you told someone in that moment, no one would have believed you.
0: No, not at all. And for me, I had a lot of recency bias. And because it wasn't a championship game, and, you know, I understand that Egypt isn't, you know, the end-all, be-all, but they're good, yeah. right? You're not in this round if you're not good to a certain extent, as far as I'm concerned. I started thinking immediately of what we just saw in the NBA playoffs in the finals, right? Yeah. I started thinking of game one, Cleveland up 22, only to see that thing melt away and the Knicks get the game. And I thought, you don't have a chance. It's over, right? I thought of that. That was the meltdown that I thought of. I thought of, you know, the Spurs up 29 at halftime. I thought of my mom texting me and saying, are you watching this game? I was like, yeah, I'm watching this game. It was right before this show, as a matter of fact. And she said, there's no way they're coming back, right? And I said, man, If they come back, they might as well just go on to San Antonio and just stay. Like, cancel the rest of the series, right? Don't even have another game. Well, they lost, right? They gave up a 29-point lead and lost. You know, a little bit, not as dramatic, but, well, it was dramatic, and it was in a World Series moment. I thought of, you know, Kirk Gibson going yard against the A's, right? I took it personal because it was my team, and my dad had warned me. I was like, oh man, he's injured. He ain't gonna do nothing. Eckersley's the man. He said, he ain't gotta run, son. All he's gotta do is hit the ball at the park. I was like, ah, that's not gonna happen. Dink. Gone. Right? And the A's never had a chance in that series. It was over. It's like Freddie Freeman. Remember when he walked it off with that grand slam for the Dodgers? Yeah. And it was the same time that Kirk Gibson hit that home run. And it was like, that series is over. It felt like that momentum shift was so big that teams just don't recover. And once Argentina scored their second goal and tied it up, to me, that was that knockout blow. Even though it was still tied, that was the knockout blow. It was over. Egypt didn't have a chance.
1: Yeah, I think, you know, you're right, Q. Like, you have to consider the stakes, mm-hmm. you know, when you compare it to some of the biggest moments. But it is the GOAT in Messi that makes me think of the 28-3 and some of these other monumental moments. But you're right. We've seen a lot of this recently in the NBA. I think a lot of people would agree with you, what the Knicks did, what happened to the Spurs. I mean, UConn Duke.
0: Yes.
1: In the tournament, in the Elite Eight.
0: Wow. How great was that one?
1: I mean, you know, you look at the likelihood that Duke was going to lose that game. It was like 0% almost at one point. Then Braylon Mullins does something that no one thought was possible and ices that game and wins that game. So we see this in a lot of other sports. I think Messi's involvement is what changes it.
0: Yeah.
1: Because I think people will not say Argentina came back, they will call this Messi's comeback. Yeah. Especially if you're a casual fan like us, that's what you witness. Messi had the assist, then he had the goal, the game's tied. He's the guy in that moment who just solidified his GOAT status as if that were ever in question before. I don't think it was, but he just showed you who he was on the biggest stage.
0: You know, and the other thing about it is it's the World Cup stage. And regardless if this is a correct statement or not, if this was not the World Cup, all of us aren't paying attention. All of us aren't locked into it. I'm not watching soccer at the job on my iPad if this is not the World Cup.
1: Exactly.
0: You know,
1: exactly.
0: I went out of my way to watch it. And so to see that and hear the momentum, because again, I'm working, I'm casually listening to it and glancing over here and there. And then all of a sudden it starts getting excited and okay, work is paused. We'll get back to this. I got time for this. And now I'm glued in. I'm texting with you. I'm texting with Renee. I'm texting with Mike. Right? We're doing all this back and forth. Like, is this happening? And then at some point, we, again, to your point, see the greatness of Messi and realize, yeah, this is happening.
1: Well, and a lot of us as casual fans, the thing that maybe kept us away from soccer was you would hear people say, too slow. Yep. Not enough of exciting moments.
0: Right.
1: You know, you don't have a 70-yard Hail Mary pass. You don't have a... You can't hit three-pointers in a row to tie a game. Hockey shootout. There's so many moments in other sports where it's like this explosive thing. And I think people realize how much action you have in soccer and how much drama you have. You could be watching two teams over the last month that you have no idea who's even on the field. Right. And it could be one of the most incredible games you've seen. Like, that happened to me a bunch of times in the World Cup queue where I'm just turning on a game where I have no rooting interest and suddenly I'm captivated.
0: Right.
1: I think that's what the World Cup has done time and time again. Argentina-Egypt was the peak of that, and Messi being the guy in the middle of it, I don't know how you beat that if you're the World Cup in terms of trying to show everybody how great your game is.
0: Yeah, there's no doubt. Good luck at that. Good luck at trying to beat that because it's going to be so difficult. But I start thinking of the greats that we all recognize as the greats in whatever sport it is where we can never count them out. Even when it looks like we can count them out, there's always that, yeah, but, you know, it's still Mahomes or it's still Brady or it's still LeBron or it's still MJ or, it's, you know, like we could throw their names out there and say, yeah, but there's still a chance. Even in the back of our mind, we're like, yeah, they're great. They're not going to pull this one off, right?
1: No Mahomes, way. Houston.
0: Right.
1: Texans, Chiefs.
0: Exactly. But that's what they did. Coming up next, Myron gave his top five offseason additions. It's my turn. I'll do it on game night on ESPN Radio on the ESPN app.
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0: Always full of moves every single offseason. I'm Q Myers. According to Armstrong Serrania, free agent veteran Chris Middleton agreed to a 3-year, $17.6 million deal with the Washington Wizards by way of sign and trade with Dallas on Tuesday. Middleton returns to Washington. He's part of an elaborate 16 trade between the Pistons, the Grizzlies, the Clippers, the Bucks, the Mavericks, and of course the Wizards. Washington will send D'Angelo Russell, a 2029 second rounder, a 2032 second round swap, and a 2033 second round pick to Memphis. Dallas will also include a 2033 second round pick with Middleton to Washington. Also in that trade, Detroit will send Caris LeVert and 2 second-round picks to the Bucks for Torian Prince and Gary Harris on Tuesday. That deal will create a trade exception for the Pistons as well as cap savings. All three players are on expiring deals. Also, free agent center Kevon Looney agreed to a 1-year, $3.9 million deal with the Lakers. And that wasn't all. The Cleveland Cavaliers, they struck a big deal with their star Donovan Mitchell. 4 years, $273 million maximum contract, including a player option for 2030-31 and a full trade kicker. Mitchell could have waited until next summer for an additional season worth an extra $80 million on the deal. That'd be 5 years and $353 million. And this just came in from Shams Charania. The Golden State Warriors decided not to match Quentin Post's 3-year, $30 million offer sheet with the... In Memphis, the Grizzlies add Post to reshape front line. That includes their number 3 overall pick, Cameron Boozer, Zach Edey, Isaiah Stewart, and Jeremy Grant. For more scores and analysis, check out ESPN.com and the all-new ESPN app. Coming up, more game night with Myron Metcalf and me, Q Myers, here on ESPN Radio, the all-new ESPN app.
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2: You know, Myron, if we had to rank them, and we love to rank them around here on ESPN Radio, if we had to rank them of top five things that I am least likely to pick to do, sports update would be 5, 4, 3, 2, and 1.
3: Man, I'll catch a cold before that.
2: Man, I don't know about you. And I know you've been in that same seat and you've had to do those updates as well. And there is an art to it. So there I give Christine Lisi, I think she's a god at it. I think she's fantastic. Mm-hmm. And obviously, we have a lot of really good, talented sports center updaters, you know, anchors, and they do a great job. But, man, I don't know about you, but I get all sweaty. Right? I got to get a towel and hit the top of my forehead, man. I get in that moment where I feel like I'm in the principal's office, right? Yeah. Like, everything I say is going to be wrong, no matter what the question is asked.
4: This man gets tense over there.
2: I forget
3: how to talk. Like, all of a sudden, I just don't know how to talk anymore.
2: It feels like you know why? The problem is, like, when we're talking right now, we can have a great time, and we can go back and forth, and whatever. You can go on a five-minute rant, it would be no problem. I can go on a five-minute rant, it would be no problem. But when you do that sports update, it feels like everyone is staring at you, even though you're on the radio. Yeah,
3: I hear the Jeopardy music. You know, that's exactly. What I hear. I'm like, oh man, and then I always assume I've been talking for like 2 minutes.
2: Right.
3: Right, or like 2 minutes straight. I'm like, wait a minute, it's long, right? I got to cut it back.
2: Right.
3: So I just think too much. I think what I do.
2: I do the same thing, and it's so funny, and I try to work on it. I try to make it, you know, as entertaining, try to get through it and make sure it's informative, not over wordy, right? There's so much that goes to our head, but again, that's overthinking it. It is so funny. It's that moment that when I'm through with it, I'm like, whew. All right, I made it through that one. So I will never, ever take the job of sports update anchors lightly. They are fantastic. And Mia O'Brien, who, you know, was on the show last night, she's not a sports update anchor, but she's fantastic at it.
3: She aced it.
2: Man, she could sit there and close her eyes and be like, what's the big deal?
3: Yeah, I was listening last night. I was like, wow, dude, she's incredible.
2: Yes.
3: So definitely there's a bright future ahead for her.
2: No doubt. So, hey, look, sometimes you just got to, as my guy Emmett Golden would say, get down how you live, and you just got to say what you got to say. So I had to go ahead and put that out there. If we are putting together our top five things that we were least likely to sign up for, that would be all five for me. But we're going to work it out. We're going to get there here on Game Night on ESPN Radio on the all-new ESPN app, SiriusXM Channel 80, and tune in. We are presented by Progressive Insurance. He's Myron Metcalf. I'm Q Myers. And, of course, he gave his top five offseason additions a little earlier. I got to do mine now.
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2: All right, so 5-1 for Myron earlier in the show. Mike McDaniel, the OC of the Chargers, came in at 5. Mike Evans, wide receiver to the 49ers at 4. Myles Garrett, big addition at the edge to the Rams at 3. A.J. Brown, wide receiver to the Patriots at 2. Kyler Murray, the quarterback to the Minnesota Vikings at number 1. So remember, ESPN Radio is presented by Progressive Insurance. 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Let's get into my top five. You know where we got to start?
1: Number 5.
2: All right, here we go. It's funny, man. You had a coach there at number 5. I have a coach at number 5. You had Mike McDaniel of the Chargers. I got Clint Kubiak of the Raiders. And it's not just because I'm here in Las Vegas and I cover the Raiders on the daily, but I have Clint Kubiak / Fernando Mendoza, right? Fernando Mendoza obviously was the number 1 overall pick. He's a rookie, but he's the quarterback of the future. And Clint Kubiak was the guy who orchestrated the Seahawks offense. They go and win the Super Bowl. He was the hottest coaching commodity that didn't have a ton of experience. Like John Harbaugh obviously had a ton of experience. You know, guys like that, you can't, you know, just put in that same conversation. But Clint Kubiak was the hottest thing cooking. He ends up in Vegas with the Raiders for an opportunity now to take this team in another direction. They've had a rotating door, Myron, as you know, of head coaches. This looks like the one that Tom Brady, John Spytek have picked to say, you're not going to get a short leash. We're going to go ahead and give you the time to grow this thing in your image. We'll see if he can do it. It starts off in a good note that he's got a franchise quarterback coming in Fernando Mendoza.
3: No, I think you're right to pick that combination because that's the guy you would want to mold a young quarterback. Fernando Mendoza, obviously the expectations are really high, has a bunch of weapons. There's a chance for him to come out and have some early success, I think. And Clint Kubiak will face a lot of that scrutiny to see if he can get the number one pick to where everyone knows his ceiling is in this league.
2: No doubt, no doubt. So that's number five on my top five offseason additions.
1: Number four.
2: Number four you had on your list, but you had my number four at your number two, and that's A.J. Brown to the Patriots. I put him lower on my list because I do believe that the losing Super Bowl team regresses. I do have questions about the Patriots' offensive line. You know, their schedule is going to be tougher than it was last year. Obviously, there's some issues going on with the coaching staff, their head coach, but that's something I'm sure he'll be able to work out throughout the course of the season. He'll figure that out. And, you know, there's film on what Drake May could do. So is he going to have one of those great seasons like we saw Jaden Daniels have his rookie year and then slightly regress? I know a lot of that had to do with injuries for Jaden Daniels, but is Drake May going to continue to grow? So I think the A.J. Brown addition is a great addition. I didn't put him up as high because I have questions about the Patriots.
3: I think that's fair. I mean, I think it's fair to question the Patriots, especially when the guy who's trying to avoid that curse is a young quarterback. Mm-hmm. So I think that makes a lot of sense. But I think A.J. Brown's, if it works out, that's a big addition, I think, for that team.
2: No doubt.
1: Number three.
2: All right, another wide receiver to a new home, DJ Moore to the Buffalo Bills. All right, we went through that conversation about, well, you know, Josh Allen's the guy, don't need Stephon Diggs, it's going to be the two tight ends, you know, going to run the ball, and this is what it's going to be. Nope, didn't quite work how it is. DJ Moore, I thought, did some really good things in Chicago. I was surprised the Bears agreed to move him to Buffalo, but I think that's a really good addition for Josh Allen. We know he's an elite quarterback in this league, and now he's got that true alpha in DJ Moore at the wide receiver position that is going to be his go-to guy. So I think that's a heck of an addition for Buffalo and their new head coach that's already been on staff, obviously, in Joe Brady.
3: And I'm kicking myself because I should have had him on my list. Like, I'm regretting that he's not on my list because you're right. I think that's the perfect pickup for Josh Allen and the Buffalo Bills. Kind of flown under the radar a little bit, but I think that's a great pick where you have him.
2: Came in at number three, DJ Moore to the Buffalo Bills. Top five offseason additions here on Game Night on ESPN Radio, the ESPN app.
1: Number two.
2: My number two is your number one. Kyler Murray to the Vikings for every reason that you said, right? They made a mistake moving on from Sam Darnold, deciding they were going to give the keys to the car to J.J. McCarthy. That didn't work out. The car stalled out on the side of the road, and they needed to get fix a flat or whatever they had to do. They got their guy at Kyler Murray. He obviously fell out of favor in Arizona. So he needs them, and they need him. That's a good position to be in, right? If you know this quarterback needs to go and ball out in a contract year, and you know this head coach needs that quarterback to ball out in a contract year, that should be good chemistry, and they should be able to be on the same page and work out. Now, they're saying all the right things. There's going to be a quarterback competition. I ain't buying that. I believe that's Kyler Murray's job, and they're going to go as Kyler Murray goes.
3: Yeah, the quarterback competition stuff is just for PR.
2: Yeah,
3: I'm thinking, listen, Kyler Murray's ceiling, I think, is higher than Sam Darnold's. So if you get him there, yeah, I think the Vikings can do some special things.
2: His biggest thing is he's just got to stay healthy.
3: Has to.
2: Just got to stay healthy. His superpower is being able to move around in the pocket and create something when something's not there. And if he can't do it, if he's not healthy, then he's gonna be having basically one arm behind his back, or he'll have a flat tire as well. And you don't want that. But he does come in number two, Kyler Murray to the Vikings, on my top five offseason additions, which only leaves
1: number one.
2: I mean, everyone's got this guy on the list, Myles Garrett to the Rams. And the reason I have him at number one, because I think you brought up a good point that the Rams were going to be good no matter what, is the fact that he might actually decide to bring Aaron Donald out of retirement, right? He might be, that addition might bring Aaron Donald as well. So that's a two-for-oneer. They already have the rights to Aaron Donald. They don't have to trade for him. They don't have to go and give him extra money. They have his rights. All he has to do is say, hey, Sean, you got room for a defensive tackle? You got room for a defensive player of the year to go alongside the other defensive player of the year? You want that defense to be real nasty? yeah, 9-9, I'm back. Right? Like, that's all he has to do. And
3: yeah, and it's possible.
2: And it's possible. And
3: load management, Aaron Donald is scary to me.
2: Exactly. Exactly. So that's why I have him in at number one, because not only because what Myles Garrett could do, but what those two dudes can do if Aaron Donald decides to make the call. So that's my top five right there. Clint Kubiak to the Raiders at five, along with Fernando Mendoza, number one draft pick. A.J. Brown to the Patriots at four. D.J. Moore to the Bills at three, followed by Kyler Murray to the Vikings and Myles Garrett and the possibility of Aaron Donald to the Rams at one. He's Myron Metcalf. I'm Q Myers. Coming up next, WNBA talk here on Game Night on ESPN Radio on the all-new ESPN app.
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4: 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McCarthy.
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0: 888-729-3776. You could also hit us on our socials at Metcalf by ESPN, at ESPN Radio, and at your boy Q254. Got a couple tweets here, Myron, that I'm catching up on that were sent our way throughout the course of the show. Caitlin, she's always checking in on game night. She said, rarely do women dominate a sport in the United States. That's the men's team they aspire to achieve. So she's talking about the U.S. men's national team as far as the soccer team, and the women dominate that sport where the men don't. So she said, we have to keep up this patriotism next summer with our women. So she wants to make sure the same energy that we have for the men's national team that made it to the round of 16, we keep that energy up for the ladies next summer.
1: Yeah, I mean, if we lose anything next summer, I'll be very disappointed because we win.
0: Yeah.
1: You know, we're so dominant. And I think one of the things was that there weren't a lot of expectations with the men's team because they haven't done nearly as well as the women historically in the World Cup.
0: I'll tell you what, man, whenever I think of World Cup and soccer, I immediately, and I don't know about you, but I automatically go back to the image of Brandi Chastain.
1: It'll always be that.
0: Always be that, right? Yes. Always go back to that image where nobody knew what a sports bra was until she, you know, ran and slid and pulled off her shirt, and everyone's like, oh, like, what's that? Yes. And then, oh, okay. But you just understood how big that moment was. Like, that will all, you don't have to even describe it. All you have to do is say Brandi Chastain, and if you were alive, you know what was going on.
1: Yeah, and the women have had a bunch of these moments in the World Cup. And listen, I do think we've celebrated. Yeah. I do feel like the women have gotten a lot of attention that they deserve because they've been so dominant. The men aren't on that level.
0: Right.
1: You know, that's why I felt like being in the round of 16, what's the ceiling for this team? Because I kind of felt like this was it going into the Belgium match.
0: Yeah, exactly. Exactly. Like I said, even when the World Cup started, before the U.S. ever took the field, I was asking folks that are way smarter than me, and they all told me, yeah, the U.S. isn't very good. So I see them advancing around the 16. I'm like, all right.
1: Yeah.
0: Let's go. Right?
1: Yeah. I thought Balogun was like right under Messi. And then my soccer fans was like, nah, he's like the 48th best player in the smallest division of whatever soccer league he's in.
0: But to your point, we were also told that the U.S. team is going to go as far as Pulisic takes them. Right? Did. And then all of a sudden, Balogun came out and was the guy.
1: Yeah.
0: And I was thinking to myself, and even out loud a little bit, I was like, I think y'all got the wrong dude.

0: I think this guy just took over. And I remember when he got the red card, I was on vacation. I'm sitting there in Hawaii watching. I literally text Emmett. It was like, hey, man, does that mean he ain't playing on Monday? Yeah. He's like, yeah, it's exactly what that means. It's like, dang, all right, I'm going back to vacation, but this stinks. Like, they're not going to do anything without him. Like, that's how I felt. And then when they got him back, I thought, okay, all right, we're cooking with grease now. We're back in business. So,
1: yeah, I thought, like, why not just call a players union? Like, you know, deal with the vet. Wait, there's no players union? Okay, yeah. I don't know what's going on there.
2: Get
1: we
2: the
1: might
2: appeal
1: be in
2: ready.
1: Trouble. That's
2: Get
1: what
2: the appeal
1: I
2: ready. That's it.
0: Hey, man, again, it goes back to soccer for dummies, right? I'm learning this whole thing along the way. I ain't even going to try to lie to you because they can always sniff out a fraud, and I ain't going to be that guy. I don't mind learning along the way. So, Caitlin, thanks so much for that tweet. We do appreciate you. And then that one guy. There's always that one guy that's got to be a funny dude, right? Well, that's literally that one guy on Twitter, and he said, look, Myron, this is Q doing updates like he's in a batter's box ready to face the Brewers Miz with the heat coming. And, of course, it's Miz throwing one of his heaters and the batter just swinging and missing and not even close. That's,
1: yeah, hey, man. You know. He's right. It feels like that. It feels like that kind of pressure. And I don't know why, Q. Like,
0: I don't either.
1: We do this professionally.
0: Yep.
1: And I think people assume, well, that should just be easy. It's just another form of what you do. But for some reason, that feels like so much pressure to those updates.
0: Hey, and guess what? Got another one on the way. One more before this bad boy is
1: one more.
0: Not going to lie, I may count those down throughout the course of the night here on Game Night on ESPN Radio, the ESPN app, SiriusXM Channel 80, and tune in. We are presented by Progressive Insurance, and I always like to be very prideful of the fact that we're the home of women's college basketball, you know, and I love the WNBA as well. I'm here in Vegas. Obviously, I'm obviously checking out the Aces all the time and just seeing all the talent that's in the league, celebrating now the 30-year anniversary. So there's been a lot of great moments, I feel like, and a lot of, hey, flashbacks to when this whole thing got started. Some of the greats have been rolling out and talking about what it was like then, what it's like now. And then I saw what I thought today was fantastic. I mean, as much great action as we saw in the World Cup, I know that this isn't the same level, but to me, because I remember when this all happened, it was really cool to see on the broadcast today between the Wings and the Liberty on ESPN, to see Beth Mowins, to see Robin Roberts, who's now part of Good Morning America, check her out every single morning on that, and then to see Gino Auriemma on the broadcast. And look, the Wings win it, and the Wings are a really good team, by the way. They win 88-77 over the Liberty, who they're a really good team as well. So that's a big win for Dallas. But that was the original broadcast back in the day, right? Robin Roberts and Gino Auriemma. So to see that, I mean, I had it on multiple TVs at the crib. Yeah. I told the wife, I was like, man, look, Robin's on there with Gino. And she's like, oh, I know. And then Beth, I think Beth does a fantastic job, whatever she's calling, softball, you know, women's basketball, NBA, football, she's been part. I mean, she does everything great. So I'm a big fan of Beth. I thought that was a great broadcast to watch and be a part of. And I wasn't a part of it, but I was watching it earlier today on ESPN.
1: Well, it also just shows you how far the league has come.
0: Yeah.
1: You know, we forget 1997 is a long time ago.
0: Yeah, it is.
1: To have your first WNBA game. Mm-hmm. But I remember Cynthia Cooper and Cheryl Soups and all
0: remember
1: the players.
0: Remember that Houston Comets squad?
1: Oh, I love that Houston Comets team. Tina
0: four
1: Thompson.
0: In a row.
1: Like,
0: four
1: come
0: in a
1: on.
0: Row.
1: So, like, you remember when you see a group like that get back together, the pioneers who started this.
0: Yep.
1: Caitlin Clark has been phenomenal and has had an incredible impact on the league. Asia Wilson, Maya Moore. There have been so many stars over the course of recent WNBA history. But the beginning was people like that. So, you got to give, you know, Beth and Robin Roberts and Gino a lot of credit for being at the start of this thing. Considering what it has become since then.
0: I mean, it really has. And going back and again, man, those Houston Comets teams, they were so much fun to watch, right? I mean, cause you couldn't tell them nothing, right? They were the Aces before the Aces, right? The Aces won the last 3 out of 4 championships. So they were the Aces before them. Like you already knew. The only difference was I don't think the talent was as deep in the WNBA then, obviously, as it is now.
1: No.
0: I think there's so many that watch them and learn from them. And decided that, yeah, I could play this game as well. And now it's evolved to where it is right now.
1: It is. No, 100%. And they played a role in that.
0: Yes.
1: How many more young women have played the sport because of what it's become over the last 30 years? In their defense, I will say, and I know you know this, Q, Cynthia Cooper and Cheryl Swoops, a lot of those women were playing overseas.
0: Yep.
1: We didn't see Cynthia Cooper until really the end of her career.
0: Right.
1: We didn't see Cheryl Swoops until kind of midway towards the end of her career. So there were a lot of players who we didn't see in their primes who were still cooking in the WNBA once it arrived. So I love that era. That's one of my favorite eras in all the sports. And just to see what it's become, I'm so glad the league continues to honor those pioneers mm-hmm. who built the foundation of this.
0: Back in the day, not going to lie to you, my pops had a crush on Cheryl Swoops.
1: I don't blame him.
0: I know, he wasn't the only one.
1: I don't blame him.
0: Hey, man, look, that squad and Tina Thompson, I mean,
1: yes.
0: you just knew. And it's so funny, being here in Vegas, and I tell you about it all the time, that sometimes at the Aces games, you'll see some of the greats. Like, you see Candace Parker, you'll see Lisa Leslie, you'll see Cheryl Swoops. You'll see them courtside watching this young team. And as much as I'm, you know, loving to see Asia Wilson and, you know, love to see Jewel Lloyd and all the great talent that the Aces had, I also really appreciate what I see from the ones that I remember coming up and how good they were. And that even goes back to college ball when I, you know, think about the greats that played at Tennessee, you know.
1: Man, so many.
0: Yes, and obviously UConn has so many. Diana Taurasi, even though, you know, she always, you know, gave everyone.
1: Cold,
0: she was cold, right? I mean, she would give you that edge in her neck. She would be someone that would get on your nerves, but she was always going to beat you.
1: So good.
0: Always going to beat you. He's Myron Metcalf. I'm Q Myers. This is ESPN Radio.
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8: Tilapia. So I had a cousin who told me it's not a real fish. And to be honest with you, I didn't hear of tilapia until the 2000s. I had him over one time, and we were doing a fish fry, and he was like, do not buy that tilapia. It's a bottom feeder, and it's not a real fish, genetically engineered. I'm like, really? I go to him for all construction and stuff like that, mm-hmm. so I am guilty of the following. If you are, like, great at one area,
9: yeah,
8: I will superimpose that on
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9: You know about everything.
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8: Right. Yo, he makes a mean-ass fried fish, though.
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8: I need some power steering fluid.
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11: Revelation. 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Nobody doing it like us.
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0: A one-man wrecking crew in Pittsburgh. I'm Q Myers, first baseman Ryan O'Hearn of the Pirates was the all the Pirates needed versus the Braves as he went 4-for-5 on the night, had 3 home runs, including a grand slam, and 2 3-run shots, had a total of 10 RBI as the Pirates defeated the Braves easily 12-4. In the NBA, free agent veteran Chris Middleton agreed to a 3-year, $17.6 million deal with the Wizards. That was by way of sign-and-trade with Dallas on Tuesday. Middleton returns to Washington and is part of an elaborate 6-team trade between the Pistons, Grizzlies, Clippers, Bucks, Mavericks, and before mentioned, Wizards. Washington will send D'Angelo Russell, a 2029 second-rounder, a 2032 second-round swap, and a 2033 second-round pick to Memphis, while Dallas includes a 2033 second-round pick with Middleton to Washington. Also in the trade, Detroit will send Caris LeVert and 2 second-round picks to the Bucks, Victorian Prince and Gary Harris. That deal will create a trade exception for the Pistons, as well as cap savings. All 3 players are on expiring deals. Earlier in the day, we found out that New York Knicks star point guard Jalen Brunson underwent surgery on his left wrist. He is expected to return to basketball activities later on this summer. He played through the left wrist injury during the Knicks championship run, sources told ESPN. For more scores and analysis, check out ESPN.com and the all-new ESPN app. Coming up, more Game Night with Myron Metcalf and me, Q Myers, here on ESPN Radio.
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0: Hey, fun fact, Bobby Brown will be here in Vegas in the next couple weeks.
1: Oh, yeah?
0: Oh, yeah. And there's something in me, Myron, that makes me want to go see him. I don't know if it's this week or it's next week. But see, the problem is, me and the wife went and saw Mary J. Blige at a residency here, right?
1: Okay.
0: The beautiful thing about being in Vegas, like, someone's going to be here. Everybody's every weekend, there. Right? Martin Lawrence is coming in this weekend. We got to see him about a month or so ago. Sat in the front row was fantastic. Martin's going to be here. Conor McGregor's fighting this weekend. Yep. Like, there's always something going on in Vegas. So if you come to Vegas and you end up moving and saying, I'm bored, there's nothing to do, there's something wrong with you.
1: Right? It's on you.
0: Yeah. There's opportunities. But the problem is, I'm concerned if we go see Bobby Brown, what version of Bobby Brown are we going to get?
1: Yeah. Yeah, that's the thing. You just got to lower your expectations.
0: Right.
1: You know what I mean? It's not my prerogative, Bobby Brown. It's probably more like my arthritis, Bobby Brown, a little bit. So as long as you understand it's not 92
0: right.
1: or 94, you should be good.
0: Right. See, I don't know if he's going to be humping around and saying, you know, I don't know if he's going to be doing all that or if he's going to sing a couple words. It's my...
1: Yeah,
0: and then put the mic out and let us do all the work. Because I ain't going to lie.
1: Yeah, Mary J
0: got a little tired, right? Mary J, she is ghost Mary J now. She's not what's the 411 Mary J, right?
1: What's the 911? It might be if she get up there and dancing too hard. So,
0: exactly.
1: But I like seeing my older stars. I just lower my expectations.
0: Okay.
1: You know, I'm just happy that they're out there.
0: Yes.
1: You know, that's kind of how I see it.
0: Okay, I like that. Lower the expectations, but still see the star. Okay, I can get down with that. So if I go see Bobby Brown, if me and the wife go and check out Bobby Brown, I'll have to let you know, because that was my dude. Back then, I had the Gumby haircut and everything.
1: Yes. Classic.
0: Hey, man, Gumby haircut, parachute pants like I was Hammer, and, man, you couldn't tell me nothing, man. I don't be cruel.
1: Yeah.
0: Because I would never, you know what I mean? Like, man, we were rolling back in the day.
1: Well, imagine what New Edition meant,
0: my gosh.
1: You know, because New Edition kind of bringing in that new sort of R&B era that led to the explosion we saw in the 90s. And then Ricky Bell discovers Boys to Men.
0: Yep. Yep.
1: You know, so it's just like, it's amazing just the connection between those.
0: It is. It really is incredible. It's a great era. And I'll tell you right now, man, if I could have been a part of New Edition back in the day, I didn't have to sing. I didn't have to dance. All I had to do was roll with the crew. Right?
1: Man.
0: Just, hey, man, look, I'll protect y'all. Look, hey, y'all, there's like 500 women out here that are screaming your name. Hey, don't worry. Ricky, Ronnie, Mike, Ralph, Bobby, don't worry. I got this.
1: Yeah.
0: Got this. Hey, ladies, they're not available.
1: I would have played the tambourine. I didn't care. Like, I would have. And every time I went to the club, I'd be like, yeah, I know Bobby. Yeah, I do. You know?
0: Exactly. Like, and it said, cue, dance. Yep, no problem.
1: whatever you want, I would have been in there.
0: Exactly.
1: Definitely.
0: There's no doubt about that. So, yeah, hey, Bobby Brown on his way to town. He's Myron Metcalf. I'm Q Myers. It's game night here on ESPN Radio, the all-new ESPN app, SiriusXM Channel 80, and tune in. 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Earlier today, I don't know if you caught this on ESPN.com. I know it's floating around social media as well. Seth Wickersham had a lengthy piece on going behind the scenes with Sean Payton and the Denver Broncos. And there was a point of it where it gets discovered that Sean Payton actually considered replacing himself with Bill Belichick after the divorce in New England happened with Bill Belichick. And he wanted him to coach up and win those 15 games so he can be the guy. And he was actually going to take a step back, which to me really blew my mind. So I needed a little bit more clarity, a little understanding, like, wait, what's going on? Because again, this is a very lengthy piece that I encourage everyone to go check out on ESPN.com. But here's Shefty on Unsportsmanlike this morning, kind of breaking it down and explaining it really quickly.
2: Sean Payton had an idea after the Patriots fired Bill Belichick to convince the Broncos owner, Greg Penner, to hire Belichick as the head coach, with Sean Payton being the assistant head coach, so Belichick could go get the 15 wins that he needed to break Don Shula's all-time wins record for an NFL head coach. Now, of course, it did not get done. It was too complicated and, as Seth said, fanciful to get done. But the fact that Sean Payton thought of that and actually considered doing it is not surprising to me, but certainly something that caught my eye.
0: That was surprising to me.
1: Yeah, I mean, how serious was it, Q? Right. I still don't even know that part.
0: Right.
1: Like, I don't, it just doesn't, it sounds so bizarre to me that it just doesn't, it sounds like maybe something you say, but it's hard to me imagine Sean Payton really being invested in that, you know?
0: Right. Especially him. Right? Especially him, only because you know how much of a control freak he is, as many head coaches are, right? It's not a shot at Sean Payton, but we know that he's very demanding. Again, going through the article, 15 days with Sean Payton as the Denver Broncos chase the Super Bowl, just hearing the ins and outs, hearing the meetings. Obviously, we know his coaching tree, where he came from, who he learned from. So a lot of the things, like there was parts of this article where it says in the meeting room, he put the temperature at 68, because that's when people in the room are alert. That's when you're paying attention, when they're at 68. I'm thinking, man, if I'm in a room at 68, I might be cold.
1: you gotta carry a jacket
0: right
1: around Sean Payton.
0: Mm-hmm. But it's just things like that. And again, this was a very, very lengthy piece. Like, when I started to read it, I realized, oh, this isn't one of those I'm just going to get by really quickly. And they usually never are when Seth Wickersham puts his pieces together, and they're very well done. And this was a fantastic one, I thought. And it really kind of went through the whole not having Bo Nix there available and how they were going to get Stidham ready and the backup quarterbacks that he's worked with in the past. And, you know, even all the way to the point of, you know, well, hey, what, how did we do this season? The owner comes in, how did we do this season? Well, this is what we did. All right, well, damn, you know, should have kicked the field goal and gone up 10-0, right? Stuff that we all talked about when Denver lost that game for an opportunity to go to the Super Bowl and how close they were and, you know, how coaches second-guess themselves. And even a guy like Sean Payton knows that he had an opportunity to really kind of put the pressure on the Patriots and didn't do it because he got a little greedy. And you know, they always say in dominoes all the time. My mom used to always tell me, oh, you get too greedy. That's why I beat you.
1: Yeah.
0: Right? You see that big money and you take it only to fall in the trap. Then I'm going to get the bigger money.
1: Yeah. I mean, and to me, what you take away from that article is everything you said, Q, but also just like how obsessive you have to be.
0: Yeah.
1: To try to run an NFL franchise.
0: Mm-hmm.
1: Just how these guys are just attached to every single detail, which is why, even though he said it, it's hard for me to imagine, to your point, Sean Payton giving up that level of control.
0: Right.
1: To do this for Belichick. I mean, that part doesn't feel as real, but him being a guy who has to know every detail, which it also, to me, explained the Russell Wilson divorce.
0: Right.
1: You know, Russell Wilson has his whole team with him when Sean Payton is hired. Mm-hmm. He's got his quarterback coach. People have offices. And Sean Payton comes in and he's like, well, who are these people?
0: Right.
1: And kind of clears things out, and you can see, Q, how that would rub a guy like that the wrong way. Mm-hmm. And why he would go out and get a young quarterback that he can mold, who is going to follow his lead. He needed that. And I can only imagine how explosive the relationship must have been with Russell Wilson and his people when he realized that he didn't have full control.
0: Right. He's looking at this situation like, hold on. I got to deal with a team? Yeah. I'm dealing with a team of people here? No. This is not how I get down. And look, I mean, to Sean Payton's credit, this past year, Davis Mills, his offensive coordinator, right? He was the guy that interviewed for a lot of head coaching job openings. And I thought there was a chance that if Clint Kubiak didn't get hired by the Raiders, it'd be Davis Mills. He interviewed with a bunch of different teams, ended up deciding to go back to Denver. And Sean Payton, I don't know what ultimately led to the decision, why he gave up the play calling duties, but we all know Sean Payton is what? A play caller.
1: Yeah,
0: well, this year, at least as it stands right now, Davis Mills is going to be making the play calling. So that's another bit of control that he's given up. Because, again, when you're the play caller, it's on you. When you're standing by and you're CEOing, it's a little bit different, you know. And then you might say, well, why did you run that play here? Why did you make that call on third down? You should have gone with this call. I want to see how that's one of the dynamics this year. We talk about offseason storylines. It's not big enough to make my top five, but it's definitely something I'm paying attention to. How does the transition from Sean Payton as the play caller in Denver to Davis Mills as the play caller in Denver, how does that go?
1: Well, and I think another question off that, cue could be, how long does it last?
0: Yes.
1: You know what I mean?
0: Yep.
1: I think he'll give Davis Mills that freedom early on, but make no mistake, If you get into some tight situations at the 2-minute warning and you got the ball, Sean Payton's involved. Yeah. You know, Sean Payton is going to make sure Davis Mills knows where he stands, I think, in a lot of those moments. But it does say a lot about how he views Davis Mills. Mm-hmm. And you got to give a guy like that some power and authority because he's got an opportunity to leave. So I just want to see how it all plays out. Guys like Sean Payton give up play calling duties, and then they slowly take it back if things aren't going well.
0: Yeah, if they get to whenever their bye week is, and I don't know it off the top of my head, but whenever their bye week is, if they get to that and the record's not looking the way that it should be looking, I wouldn't be surprised if all of a sudden we get a Shefty report, Sean Payton taking back over play calling duties. You know what I mean? Yeah. Like, that could happen, and we see it all the time. It's not exclusive to Sean Payton. We see it all the time in the league. Oh, Dan Campbell's taking over the offensive coordinator duties, right? Because so-and-so's not getting the job done. Or, okay, Sean McDermott is taking back over the defensive calls in Buffalo, right? I mean, that's just what happens. If one guy's not getting it done, guess what? The head man says, I'll be the daddy. I'll be the daddy. I can do this. I'll take it right back. So that, like I said, that's the storyline for me that I'll be paying attention to in Denver just to see how that transition goes. Like you said, how long does it last? But if you want to get some real deal details on Sean Payton, the Broncos, 15 days with Sean Payton as the Denver Broncos chase the Super Bowl, go to ESPN.com. Check it out. Very lengthy piece by Seth Wickersham, but it's definitely, definitely worth the time. He's Myron Metcalf. I'm Q Myers. It's Game Night here on ESPN Radio. Coming up next, we show love to the ones that deserve it. 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
7: 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Perfect. 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Me too. 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
2: Here I go.
0: Yeah, man. 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He's Myron Metcalf. I'm Q Myers. We are going to show love to the ones that deserve it. 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
4: Nothing can stop me. I'm all the way up.
0: All right, we got to say ladies first, like Queen Latifah would say back in the day, ladies first. So we'll start out with the WNBA, the Wings, the Liberty, Paige Buckets, Paige Beckers.
4: Nothing can stop me. I'm all the way up.
0: There you go. ESPN on the call right there. The Wings 88-77 over the Liberty. And Paige Beckers, man, healthy. She is fantastic. She took a shot to, let's see, Breonna Stewart just about ran her over early in the game. Looked like she tried to run through her chest. Her head looked like it almost hit the court. She got rattled. Yeah. And she rattled right back, man. Paige Beckers is a lot of fun, and the Dallas Wings are a really good team.
2: Superstar, man.
0: Yep.
2: And I think it's a huge win for them. The Liberty just won the Commissioner's Cup. They were rolling, and I think Paige Beckers continues to show that she's one of the best players in this league, a legit superstar. And I'm excited for what the Wings can be. Like, they got a chance to be competitive in the postseason and chase a chip.
0: Beckers had 15 points. Jessica Shepherd, she's been balling this year as well. She had 22 of her own. And again, Dallas, they get that victory. Turn our attention to Major League Baseball. The Brew Crew, the Cardinals, Mizorowski.
5: Mizorowski ready. The 0-2 pitch. Strike three called with a slider. Challenged by Torres. It's right at the top of the zone, and I think it's going to stand as the fourth consecutive Miz punch out. Yep.
4: Nothing can stop me. I'm all the way up.
0: 620 WTMJ on the call right there. The Miz had 11 strikeouts. The Brew Crew beat the Cardinals 4-3. And as that one guy said, that's me doing my sports update, standing in the box against the Miz while he throws that heat.
2: And we got a guy throwing almost 105 miles an hour, right? Like, we're so spoiled as sports fans that we just see things.

0: things and we think it's normal.
1: Right.
0: No big deal. But my goodness, we're watching the fastest pitcher in Major League Baseball history. And every time you see him on the play, on the mound, he's got to be must-see TV.
1: 10-4 overall in the season for the Miz. 1.62 ERA.
0: Man.
1: What?
0: Doing things we've never seen before.
1: Yes.
0: Literally.
1: He is a fantastic pitcher. The Brew Crew, they're doing their thing. They get the victory over the Cardinals. Showing love to the ones that deserve it here on Game Night on ESPN Radio and the all-new ESPN app. The Rockies, the Dodgers, it's always showtime.
2: 2-0, swung on, drilled deep to center field. It is back, it is gone. Home run number 300 for Shohei Ohtani. Oh, he mashed a milestone in his first at bat. It's his 31st career leadoff home run, his 7th this season.
3: Nothing can stop me. I'm all the way up.
1: AM 570 LA Sports on the call. Shohei Ohtani, he's one of those guys that it don't matter where you are, if he's coming to bat, you stand there and watch, because things like what you just heard will happen. Now, the Dodgers lost the game 4-3 to the Rockies, but Shohei is always the show.
0: Yeah, I mean, it's still one of the two best teams, I think, in baseball. But Shohei, again, we were talking about things that we've just made normal. Mm-hmm. This guy hitting 300 home runs. How many great players in baseball never hit 300? Like, there are a bunch of guys who wish they could, and here's Shohei doing it. Also, obviously, has pitched. I keep saying it, Q. We're watching Babe Ruth in 4K, and I hope we realize it.
1: Man, I'm trying to tell you, I feel so blessed to be able to watch some of the great athletes that we've seen in multiple sports. But being able to see what Shohei Ohtani is doing on the big stage there in L.A. with the Dodgers, and, you know, just, again, being on national TV all the time. Dodgers are never going to be shy of national TV, and just his greatness, it's fantastic, man. So keep doing what you're doing, Shohei. The Dodgers are going to win more times than not. So trust and believe there'll be some better days, but that was a nice leadoff home run from Shohei Ohtani. The Royals and the Mets, feels like that they were in, I don't know if this was a low-scoring football game or a high-scoring baseball game, but I'll tell you what, Tyler Tolbert, Kansas City, he's doing his thing.
4: Here's the pitch, and a check swing, roller left to the mound, charging in Lindor, gloves, throws, no throw, he's safe. 12 consecutive plate appearances with a hit for Tyler Tolbert, a major league record.
3: Nothing can stop me, I'm all the way up.
1: 96.5, the fan on the call. Royals 16, Mets 12. That's the final score, but the story is not even the score, which any other game, that would be the story. The story is what Tolbert has done. 12 consecutive at-bats with the hit, which is a Major League Baseball tying guys back in 1902, 1938, 1952. Oh, Jose Miranda in 2024. But, I mean, what are you talking about? 12 consecutive at-bats with a hit? Like, is this Tony Gwynn? Is Tony Gwynn back? Like, I mean, what's going on here? That's fantastic.
0: I mean, one of the most difficult things to do in sports. Right? I mean, there just aren't many feats like that. 12 consecutive plate appearances. Yeah, one of the guys played in, what, 1902?
1: Yeah.
0: He's probably playing
1: Johnny Kling. You remember Johnny Kling?
0: Did they have shoes then? Yeah, he's probably playing barefoot.
1: Right.
0: Yeah, but this is a guy who, in this era, with guys throwing 104 on the gun, to consistently hitting 12 plate appearances is really, really remarkable.
1: Yeah, he matched the record set by Johnny Kling, Pinky Higgins, Walt Droppo, and then Jose Miranda.
0: The first three were all baseball names, like pre-1940.
5: Do you think Droppo was a real name?
1: I don't know, man. But hey, he's from 1952. So
0: yeah.
1: I wasn't even thought about in 1952. So there you go. I gotta have to take their word for it. Again, showing love to the ones that deserve it here on Game Night on ESPN Radio and the all-new ESPN app. How about the Phillies and the Reds, and Kyle Schwarber continues to do what he does.
4: And the pitch. Schwarber rips it deep right field. It's on its way. What a rocket on a 3-0 green light. Schwarber absolutely hammers one into the stands in right field. His 31st home run of the season.
3: Nothing can stop me. I'm all the way up.
1: Schwarber does what Schwarber does. Sports Radio 94 WIP on the call. Phillies 4, the Reds 1.
0: Yeah, I mean, this is a guy who is worth every penny. And to be able to hit the way that he does. I think it's underrated in a weird way, you know, that he's just been so consistent as one of the top home run hitters in baseball. And he's just fun to watch, Q, because you never know if he's going to knock it out of the park every time he steps up to the plate.
1: Absolutely. And talking about knocking it out of the park every time he steps to the plate, how about what Ryan O'Hearn did for Pittsburgh tonight?
6: The pitch. High drive to right field. Ryan O'Hearn says, oh, granny time. O'Hearn over the Clemente wall. The grand salami. Talk about clearing the deck. The pitch. High fly ball to right. Deep to the wall. And it's a record, a Pirate record. Ryan O'Hearn is homered for the third time. A new Pirates record all time. 10 runs batted in. Pirates lead it 10-2. Incredible.
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1: 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Ryan O'Hearn, 4-for-5, 10 RBI, 3 home runs, a grand slam, and 2 three-run shots. 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
3: 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Baseball seeing a career milestone and the tying of an all-time record. That's on the way, but speaking of all-timers, how about the comeback we saw in Atlanta? Atlanta, of course, certainly knows a little something about comeback.
4: Second and goal to go from the two. Toss sweep right for James White. Puts it up with the right arm. Puts it upfield. Driving forward. Diving to the goal line. Touchdown. And a title for the Patriots.
5: I can't believe it.
4: They have completed the greatest comeback in Super Bowl history.
3: It was Super Bowl 51. The Patriots rallied from down 25 points to beat the Falcons in overtime. Fast forward to Tuesday. Former Patriots quarterback Tom Brady taking to social media, quote, "Yeah, so that might top 28-3. He was reacting to the World Cup match in Atlanta. Argentina trailing Egypt 2-0 with 11 minutes to go in their round of 16 matchup. Egypt on the verge of a significant upset. But then Argentina gets a goal from Christian Romero in the 79th minute, then Lionel Messi in the 83rd. Even with the blown lead, still looked like it was headed to extra time. But then Enzo Fernandez scores in the second minute of overtime, completing an insane comeback, eliminating Egypt and sending Argentina through to the quarterfinals. ESPN analyst Shaka Hislop.
6: That's twice in successive games that Argentina looked all but dead and out and have been able to find a gear. Well, saying that, Cape Verde were the ones coming back into the game. But I thought this game was over at 2-0. And Egypt had defended well to that point, broke well on the counter-attack when they had the opportunities, but Argentina just refused to lay down. I have to say this, though. I think this Argentina team, with one exception, is pretty average. Mm. That one exception being a 39-year-old Lionel Messi somehow keeps rolling back the clock, keeps defying my expectations, keeps defying Father Time himself, and has established himself as the biggest game changer still in world football.
3: Lionel Messi assisting on Argentina's first goal in the 79th minute, then scored the game tying goal in the 83rd, Argentina with those three late goals to beat Egypt 3-2. Messi, first player in World Cup history to score in six consecutive knockout stage matches. The coach for Egypt, meanwhile, after the loss, saying his team was the victim of an injustice, referring to a goal that was disallowed following a VAR review. Then just before the game winner in stoppage time, there was no check on what may have been a foul. Egypt says they were beaten by external factors, as well as event on the pitch. But Argentina moves into the quarterfinals where they get Switzerland. They and Colombia played to a scoreless draw, but Switzerland advances 4-3 on penalty kicks. Eighth scoreless draw in this World Cup, most in a single tournament, but Switzerland advances on PKs, reaching the quarterfinals for the first time since 1954. 72-year gap between quarterfinal appearances, longest in World Cup history. Switzerland, Argentina in the quarterfinals Saturday in Kansas City. The tournament down to the quarterfinals, which begin on Thursday. Of course, the hosts are all out. Team USA bowing out Monday with the loss to Belgium, ending a promising run this year for the Americans. Earlier on Sportsmanlike, our Michelle Smallman.
7: There's no excuse for that. There's no excuse for them not being ready from a mental standpoint, because everything has been working in their favor so far this tournament. You had a favorable group draw. You have the home crowd. You had the red card on Balogun getting overturned. Everything was working in the United States' favor. This was the time that they were supposed to break past the round of 16. This was supposed to be the year that they went on a deeper run, and everything was breaking their way. So there's no excuse for them not to be ready for this match from a physical or a mental standpoint. It's a failure. No matter how you want to slice it, this is a disappointment. The United States did not meet their goal or their expectations for this tournament.
3: Tournament showed promise at the start, the U.S. winning the group in the first two games, but in the end, knocked out once again in the round of 16. ESPN analyst and former U.S. men's national team member Jeff Cameron.
5: It was a tough pill to swallow. I mean, what didn't go wrong? And, you know, I hate to say it, we were miles off it. I mean, from the opening whistle, you know, you've heard us say before, we got to start sharp. We didn't. We were on our back foot. Our swag, our intensity, it wasn't there. I think we were apprehensive. We were a little bit nervous. We got outplayed in every phase of the game. We didn't dictate the possession. We didn't dictate the tempo. They were more proactive. We were reactive. We didn't win first or second balls. And I think that's not this identity that we kind of were shown throughout the World Cup. And I think, you know, for a moment, we picked a bad day to play poorly at the worst time, because I really did believe we had the ability to go toe to toe with Belgium. They just showed up. They outclassed us. And, you know, they were comfortable. We never rattled them. And I think that's the most disappointing thing. We never got stuck in and, you know, got in their face. And I think that's what we missed. We missed that ruthlessness.
8: Jeff, knowing all of that, what is the biggest issue that you think this team needs to address going forward?
5: You know, when you step on that field and you're representing the USA, you have to be ruthless. That's got to be our mentality. You know, for us, we need to continue to play in tough environments where, you know, you're going to be uncomfortable, because at the end of the day, you need to be in situations like this where it's intense, the pressure's on you, because the only way to get better in these types of situations is by being in these types of situations and becoming more comfortable. You know, it starts with, you know, the players playing at a higher level, the depth. We need to be playing at the top leagues in the world and be challenged. So you're looking over your shoulder every single day, knowing that you have to bring it, because if you don't train properly, you're not playing on the weekend. And then from another smaller perspective is the players. You know, we talk about developing players and giving them everything to be successful. If you look at the other side of it, they need to become more nasty. We need to become more ruthless in the development to push these players, because we have 17-year-olds, 18-year-olds that are supposed to be the young, bright stars. They're handed everything. They're blown up in the media before they've accomplished anything. You look at Gilberto Mora, played for Mexico, played three games, started for Mexico in a knockout game, and he is considered one of the best players on the pitch. That's levels. That's different levels. Where's our 17-year-old players? Where are they? And that's what's frustrating, because we have talent. We need to stop handing them and giving them everything. We need to develop those ruthless mentalities and push these kids to the next level.
3: 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We went into Tuesday knowing there were aces taking to the mound. Pittsburgh, for example, Paul Skenes goes 6 innings, 2 runs, 4 strikeouts. But how about some offensive support? Yeah, there was a little of that.
9: The pitch. High drive to right field. Ryan O'Hearn says all granny time. O'Hearn over the Clemente wall. The grand salami. Talk about clearing the deck.
10: Runners at second and or third base. And a fly ball to center field. Hit well. Back is Harris to the wall. And it's another one. And it's a bomb off the backdrop. A 3-run blast for O'Hearn. Has just given the Pirates a 7-2 lead in the third inning.
9: The pitch. High fly ball to right. Deep to the wall. And it's a record. A Pirate record. Ryan O'Hearn is homered for the third time. A new Pirates record all time. 10 runs batted in. Pirates lead it 10-2.
3: 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Pirates, a 12-4 win over the Braves. Ryan O'Hearn, 4-for-5. As you heard, 3 homers, giving him 16 on the season. Franchise record, 10 RBI, 17th player with double digits in the RBI column since RBI became an official stat in 1920. He's the first to do it since Shohei Ohtani in 2024. O'Hearn, after his 10 RBI, spoke with Sportsnet Pittsburgh.
11: Ryan, what does it mean to make Pirates history?
12: Yeah, I don't know. That's pretty amazing. Never hit 3 in a game before at any level. So to do it at home in front of you guys is pretty special.
11: You are the second player in Major League Baseball history to hit a grand slam and 2 3-run homers in a game. How does that add a cherry on top to that performance tonight?
12: Yeah, it's enough RBIs for a month, so that's pretty cool.
11: I don't think the Pirates would be complaining if you kept adding on, but what would you say if I told you that final home run tonight was also your 100th?
12: No kidding. That's awesome. That's amazing.
11: What goes into stepping up to the plate and unlocking that type of performance?
12: You know, I didn't do anything different today at all. So I've seen it pretty good from the first pitch and, you know, ended up with 3 homers and guys were on base. So I don't know how it happened or what happened, but really special.
11: Well, I know these fans are never going to forget this game, but will you ever forget that curtain call? Have you ever had one like that before?
12: No, I've never had a curtain call, and I always said I'm not going to do it unless I feel like I have to and the fans really want it. So thank you guys for that. That was awesome. Appreciate it.
11: Ryan, as you stand here and try to soak in all of these record-setting moments tonight, where will this game rank for you? What does it mean to you?
12: Oh, it's up there for sure. You know, I know it's it's a great win, first of all. A great team win. Ball pitched great. Everybody played great against a good team. But definitely, it's a really special game for me.
11: This is what you do the day before Mom's birthday. What do you do the day of Mom's birthday?
12: Hang out with my mom. She's coming in tomorrow. I can't wait to see her.
11: I know a big hug is coming from Mama O'Hearn. Thank you so much, Ryan. Appreciate it.
12: Yes, thank you so much, guys. Appreciate y'all.
3: You mentioned Paul Skeens, who gets his first win since May 12th against Colorado. Pirates, a 12-4 win over the Braves. Atlanta, 12 runs, matching the most they've allowed in a game this season. Pirates putting up a dozen on Tuesday. So did the Mets. Biggest difference is the Mets lost. Royals a 16-12 win. Third most combined runs in a game this season. 28 total between the Royals and the Mets. But the Royals scored 16. Second most runs in a 2-game span in franchise history. They scored 15 the last time out. And then there's the run that Tyler Tolbert's been having this week.
13: Here's the pitch. Get in the air, deep down the left field line. Hooking toward the left field corner. It's out of here. Tyler Tolbert homers for a second consecutive game, and he's got a hit in 8 straight at-bats.
14: Here's the pitch, and a check swing roller left to the mound, charging at Lindor. Gloves, throws, no throw, he's safe. 12 consecutive plate appearances with a hit for Tyler Tolbert, a major league record.
3: 96-5, the fan. Tolbert winds up going 5-for-6, homer, 2 RBI. Third player in baseball history with consecutive 5-hit games. Tied the major league record for most consecutive at-bats with a hit at a dozen. Johnny Kling did it first in 1902. Pinky Higgins matched that in 1938. Walt Dropo in 52. Jose Miranda in 2024. Tolbert had a chance to break the record at the top of the ninth, but he flied out to right. But the Royals get the win 16-12 over the Mets. Record tying game for Tolbert. Milestone night for Shohei Ohtani.
15: 2-0, swung on, drilled deep to center field. It is back. It is gone. Home run number 300 for Shohei Ohtani. Oh, he mashed a milestone in his first at bat. It's his 31st career leadoff home run, his 7th this season.
3: Hey, I'm 570 LA Sports. That was the good news for the Dodgers. The bad news is they made a couple of errors in the 8th inning, led to 3 unearned runs. Rockies rally for a 4-3 win, and the Dodgers falling at home. 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
16: The NBA's all-time leading scorer, the King, is going to return. Notified the Lakers that it's not going to be with them.
17: If you want LeBron James' attention, make a move.
18: I'm obsessed with him going to Golden State. That's an actual ensemble.
3: One question continues to hover over the NBA. Free agency does continue. Free agent veteran wing Chris Middleton agreeing on a 3-year, $17.5 million deal with the Wizards via a sign-and-trade with Dallas. Lakers continuing their attempt to land Jonathan Kuminga. Sources saying LA agreeing to a 1-year deal with veteran center Kevon Looney, who was Kuminga's teammate with the Warriors. Warriors will not match the 3-year, $30 million offer sheet for center Quentin Post, allowing him to join the Memphis Grizzlies. Meanwhile, the Cavs and Donovan Mitchell agree to a 4-year, $273 million max extension. ESPN insider Shams Charania.
19: He could have waited till next summer, waited the full next season to be able to sign for an additional fifth season and an extra $80 million. But the first day
3: Donovan Mitchell agreed to a four-year, $273 million max extension. ESPN insider Shams Charania.
19: He could have waited till next summer, waited the full next season to be able to sign for an additional fifth season.

0: ever since he got there in 2022. And this is a stamp and a pledge to his commitment in Cleveland as this team clearly tries to compete for a championship in the East.
1: And compete for the LeBron sweepstakes as well. How does this extension play into that picture?
0: It doesn't hurt that a franchise cornerstone has now committed, doubled down on his commitment to the Cleveland Cavaliers. And Donovan Mitchell, I'm told, has been very active and a significant part of the conversations the Cavs officials have been having this summer on upgrading the roster. And yes, that includes the pursuit of LeBron James. And I'm told behind has made it clear that he would embrace LeBron coming to the Cavaliers and joining him in Cleveland. Another wing as well that the Cavs have pursued here in free agency is Jonathan Kuminga, unrestricted free agent after his team option was declined by Atlanta. Kenny Atkinson coached Jonathan Kuminga in Golden State as an assistant. So LeBron James is the first priority for the Cavaliers, and Donovan Mitchell is fully on board with that and upgrading the Cavs roster overall after they made a run to the Eastern Conference Finals.
2: Mitchell has declared his love for the Cavs since being there from the Jazz in 2022. What a comeback in London. That's next. SportsCenter all night. 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
1: 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Wimbledon quarterfinal action on Tuesday and a marathon.
2: Oh, Novak and Felix. How much more can two men give us? How much more can a 39-year-old give us? He has just become the oldest Wimbledon semi-finalist in the men's singles for over 50 years. And his glorious battle with time goes on.
1: Novak Djokovic with a five-set marathon to advance to the Wimbledon semis for the eighth straight time, breaking a tie with Roger Federer for the most by any man in tournament history. Second player at the age of at least 39 to beat a top five player at a major. He's the oldest semifinalist at a major since Ken Rosewall in 1977 at the Australian Open. The match on Tuesday took 5 hours, 15 minutes, finished just shy of the 11 o'clock curfew at Wimbledon. Longest match in this tournament.
3: What can I say? I mean, these are kind of moments that I still play tennis for, for sure. I was telling the kids to go to sleep after the fourth, but they didn't want to listen. And I'm glad they stayed because it was honestly one of the best matches I was part of on this court in my career.
1: Needed a fifth set tiebreaker, and Djokovic advances to the semifinals where he will get the top seed, Jannik Sinner, who advances in straight sets on Tuesday. 25th career match win at Wimbledon. On the women's side, pair of Americans, and it's Coco Gauff moving on in straight sets, beating Jessica Pegula. Gauff advancing to her first semifinal appearance at Wimbledon in her career. Hadn't reached the quarterfinals, but has now reached the semifinal in every major. SportsCenter All Night, ESPN Radio. Back stateside, WNBA action. Wings, Liberty.
4: Beckers.
5: How about that?
4: Shepard. Excellent work.
5: How about that?
4: I'm telling you. And now we're to 4 to go. She's got 22 now. Beckers gets an open look and for three.
1: You saw it on ESPN as the Wings win it by 11. 88-77 victory in New York. Eighth road win this season. Wings have beaten the Liberty in both matchups this season. Jessica Shepard, 22 points, 12 rebounds, 11 assists. Third triple-double this season. There have been three triple-doubles in the WNBA this season. Jessica Shepard has all of them. ESPN analyst Andrea Carter.
6: In a game where the New York Liberty defense put so much emphasis on getting the ball out of Paige Becker's hands and making Paige pass the basketball and really putting a lot of emphasis on the guards, Jess Shepard has guard skills. So when she gets the ball, she can still facilitate the offense. She can still find her teammates. The offense doesn't stop or get stagnant when the guards are limited because of what Jess Shepard is able to do. Her third triple-double of the season. She talked about in the post-game about reading split action and looking for mismatches. Those are things that you hear point guards talk about. So Jess Shepard and her ability to have control and command on the floor. But I was also impressed with Dallas as a whole. I mean, they had 29 assists to just 16 for the New York Liberty. So you could tell they were the more connected team. New York still not healthy, and the injury issues are delaying that team's ability to find true chemistry on both ends, and that's what Dallas was able to show in this game.
1: For Shepard, third triple-double this season, fourth career triple-double, third triple-double, though, as a member of the Wings, all of them this season. For the Liberty, third double-digit home loss this season. They had three such losses over the first three seasons of Breanna Stewart's tenure in New York. She had 29 points, 9 rebounds, 4 assists in the loss. Sky and Mercury.
7: Out against a tough defender and held. Here's Taylor, hit a deep one earlier in the game, and it's a deep one to go there. Called it Mabry range in the first half. It's becoming Sydney Taylor range here in the second half. 3 of 4 from deep now.
1: WNBA League Pass with the calls. The Sky beat the Mercury 77-66 for Chicago. Third win in the last 5 games. Tied for their best 5-game stretch this season. They scored 25 of their 77 points off turnovers. Well, straight ahead, it was a loss that perhaps we didn't see coming. But should we have? That's next. SportsCenter All Night continues. It's ESPN Radio.
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16: A bandwagon fan. 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
1: The NBA free agent move with the biggest impact this coming season? 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
1: Ryan O'Hearn, 3 homers, 10 RBI for the Pirates in their rout of the Braves. Shohei Ohtani, career.

0: home run number 300. Donovan Mitchell re-ups in Cleveland. 4 years, $273 million max extension. And the quarterfinal round is now set for the World Cup. Final matchup set on Tuesday with Switzerland and Argentina advancing. The Swiss advancing on penalty kicks with a win over Colombia. And they get Argentina, which rallied late for a 3-2 win over Egypt. Lionel Messi assisting on the first goal and the game-tying goal in the 83rd minute. As Argentina completes the rally, they were down by two goals in the final 11 minutes, but rallied for the 3-2 win over Egypt. ESPN analyst Frank LeBeau.
1: That was exceptional. In terms of scenario, you didn't expect that. But we thought that Argentina got a first warning against Cape Verde and will learn about that lesson. But they did the same again against a very courageous Egypt team. And it could have been worse. And but they managed to, in so much a tiny time, come back and survive to that last 32. But even if you can be critical towards Messi about the penalty missed, the guy is still the master of orchestra of that of that team. And if you don't have him, I have question marks about the rest of the team. They work hard for him, but they need him, desperately need him.
0: Lionel Messi and Argentina moving on. Messi with his eighth goal of this tournament, passing Kylian Mbappe of France for the Golden Boot race as the top scorer in the World Cup. So the quarterfinals get underway on Thursday. They will happen, of course, without the United States. The Americans bounced by Belgium with their loss on Monday. ESPN analyst Shaka Hislop.
2: I think you can share this blame around. Malik Tillman is the only player who showed up for me on the night. He does not deserve any blame, but you can pick anybody else, including Mauricio Pochettino, who I think was outcoached by Rudy Garcia on the night. He made changes to his starting lineup. U.S. weren't able to counter those, and then none of the players that we lauded since the start of this tournament turned in performances that were to be remembered in any capacity.
3: What's the biggest thing this team needs to improve on moving forward?
2: I hope that the U.S. men's national team can take some experience out of this tournament, and in particular, this game against Belgium. Once a team played on the front foot, did not sit back and defend, as we saw with Paraguay, we saw with Australia, we saw with Bosnia-Herzegovina, the U.S. men's national team struggled to find their identity. They struggled to find answers to those changes that Rudy Garcia made. Even later on, in bringing on Kevin De Bruyne and bringing on Romelu Lukaku, they just simply were not able to adjust and match the Belgians in any single department.
0: Team USA bowing out against a Belgian team earlier on ESPN Radio. MLS on Apple TV reporter Andrew Wiebe.
4: We are, as a nation, as a soccer nation, still behind in terms of sort of the dirt between your fingers, the culture, the way that we as a country think about the sport, the way that we teach the sport, the way that it occupies our imagination or lack thereof. We just don't have it at the level that other countries do yet. And it's growing. And I think especially if you go into certain communities, immigrant communities or communities that have been playing the game for a long time, or cities that have this long, near century-long tradition with the game, you see little bits and pieces of it. But it's not the same as even a Belgium. You go to Belgium, you go to the Benelux, you walk around the Netherlands, you know what you see in every single neighborhood? A street court. You see metal bars shaped like a goal, you see an asphalt thing, and it's not empty. When I look around the U.S. and I see those courts and I see the things that have been built, too often it's empty. You go to Europe, the entire neighborhood's there.
0: Didn't look great for Team USA on Monday, but they did reach the round of 16 to the guys at PTI. Frank Isola, Tony Kornheiser.
5: All right, Frank, do you view this World Cup as a success for the United States?
6: After that performance against Belgium in the round of 16, how can you consider it a success, losing 4-1? You know, I think a lot of us thought a quarterfinal appearance, that would be good enough, because now you're really getting into the best teams. And if you look at the draw that we had, Tony, good teams, not great teams. We ended up playing three teams from Europe in this tournament. Turkey was one, Belgium was another that we lost to. That's not France, that's not Spain, much less playing Argentina. So 4 years ago, we played a team from Europe, the Netherlands, and yes, we lost. I didn't really give us much hope, but we didn't embarrass ourselves. I think the way that we lost 4-1 on Monday night to Belgium, it was not a good performance. We took a major step back, and I don't know where we go from here. Everyone was saying, this is the golden generation. This is the best team that we had. That was a beatable Belgium team, and we really never had a chance.
5: The overview I would take was it successful for the United States. For the country of the United States was very successful because millions of people are coming here and spending millions of dollars and enjoying themselves. And people are watching this on television, and they are able to watch people whose names they recognize score goals. So in that sense, it's successful. But we go out at the same point every year, and we go out to the same team every 4 years, rather. Go out to the same kind of team, and we're going to come back here in 4 years singing the same song, and we're going to go out at the same time because it's not our sport. And you can't will it to be our sport. And all of these slogans about the greatest generation, none of that means anything when you go out the way you go out at the same point all the time. I mean, I would love to think that we've done well. We scored multiple goals in the games that we won. We played exciting soccer in the games that we won. What I can't say is that we moved the chains. I don't think we moved the chains forward, but I think it was fun to watch.
6: Yeah, and you said it yesterday about the tournament as a whole. You have these great players that are delivering, whether it's Mbappe, Erling Haaland, Lionel Messi, Harry Kane, Jude Bellingham. From that standpoint, it's been a great tournament. The ending for the U.S.?
5: Look at today.
6: Awful. That's it. We're done. Back to you.
0: Team USA out. Not part of the quarterfinals, which get underway on Thursday. SportsCenter all night, ESPN Radio, back to baseball. Brewers and Cardinals playing two.
7: Mizorowski ready. The 0-2 pitch. Strike three called with a slider. Challenged by Torres. It's red at the top of the zone, and I think it's going to stand as the fourth consecutive Miz punch out. Yep.
0: 620 WTMJ. Mizorowski with 11 strikeouts and 7 innings of work. Scattered 3 hits, did give up 3 runs, but he gets his 18th consecutive start of at least 5 innings and 3 earned runs or fewer. Brewers a 4-3 win in Game 1. Game 2.
7: The 1-1. Line in the left field. In comes Fermin. Fermin won't get there. Plays it on a hop off to the side. 2 runs will score. Stopping at third, the pinch runner Mitchell after Terang and Vaughn cross the plate. There's the big swing. Gary Sanchez, 2-run single. And the Brewers have broken it open. 7-2 in the seventh.
0: They go on to a 10-2 win to sweep the doubleheader. Fourth consecutive win. They sweep the doubleheader from the Cardinals. First time they've swept a doubleheader since being in Cincinnati last summer. 7th straight win against the Cardinals overall. Red Sox, White Sox.
8: You don't want to make a mistake to this man, Sadon, who swings and drives one high and deep and way gone. Sadon, say goodbye. It is 3-0 Red Sox.
0: It would be an 8-1 win over Chicago, WEEI 93.7 FM. Red Sox, 9th win in their past 11 games. Best record in baseball since June 25th. Tigers putting it on the Athletics.
9: And he is not a strike thrower. Keith at the plate, first pitch, fly ball, right field. This one's deep. This one's got a chance. Gone. Carried the big wall in right center. Number 7 for Cole Keith, and the Tigers take a 2-0 lead.
0: That would be in the first inning, and then they just handed the ball to Tarek Skubal.
9: Infield single for Gelof. The 0-2. Swing and a miss. 6 pitches, 2 strikeouts. 9 the strikeouts for Skubal.
0: 9 strikeouts over 5 innings. 97-1 the ticket. Tigers a 6-2 win over the A's. They've won 6 of their last 7 games, but Tigers 6.5 back in the division, 5 games out of a playoff spot. When you look at the wild card standings as well, trade deadline coming up in a couple of weeks. ESPN insider Jeff Passan.
10: The Detroit Tigers first need to figure out what they're going to do. And they've been playing better baseball, but they've been treading water essentially in the standings. And it's not the number of games back that's the big deal. It's the number of teams that they have to jump over, because right now there are more teams ahead of them for this last wild card spot, 7 then there are games back that they have to make up in five. And because of that, the Tigers are still waiting for that run that would convince them to hold on to Tarek Skubal. But if not, suitors are beginning to line up, not just for him, but for Casey Mize as well, another pitcher on that Detroit staff who's been very good. And they've gotten good pitching production recently. The hitting just has not been there enough to give them that 5-6-7 game winning streak that they need to really convince them to hold on to those players through the deadline.
0: Trade deadline coming up August 3rd. 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
12: 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I still don't believe it.
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14: Tonight, we play like we wanted to go home champions.
0: Knicks ending their title drought. First win in 53 years this spring. Now, Jalen Brunson has had surgery. ESPN Shams Charania.
15: Jalen Brunson underwent surgery on his left wrist. And the impressive part here is Jalen Brunson played through this injury during the playoffs, during the Knicks' finals run this past season. He's going to need a month, 2 months for this recovery. The expectation is that Jalen Brunson will return to full basketball activities later on in the summer, but this is his shooting wrist, his left wrist, so this is something he had to get taken care of today, had to get it cleaned up, and now he's going to rehab this, recover it, and should be a go later in this summer, this offseason.
0: Also this summer, Kyle Lowry re-signing with the Raptors so he could retire as a member of that franchise, one of 12 players in NBA history to play 20 seasons in the association, announcing on social media, signing with the Raptors and will retire, ending his career with the team that he helped lead to the 2019 NBA championship. Donovan Mitchell staying in Cleveland. He re-ups for a four-year max contract, $273 million. ESPN insider Brian Windhorst.
16: This is, you know, huge welcome news for the Cavs because I think they were bracing themselves for the reality that Donovan would pass on the contract extension offer because it just made so much more sense to wait until next year. We're seeing Nikola Jokic, in fact, who's a pride and, you know, totally through and through Denver Nugget. He intends to wait for next year because he wants to be able to get more guaranteed money. And Donovan Mitchell doing this now enables the Cavs to make plans for the future beyond their pursuit of LeBron James. This is about getting their team in best position to compete in the medium term. Now, the Cavs were a second apron team last year. They want to move into next season not being in the second apron. And that is part of what an opt-out and extension of a new contract to James Harden will be about. And for the Cavs to go through this offseason, again, regardless of whether they win the LeBron James sweepstakes or not, get out of the second apron and retain their entire core, which is Harden, Mitchell, Evan Mobley, Jared Allen. They didn't have to get any of those players off of their roster. That is a successful offseason. And so when they traded for Donovan Mitchell, there were a lot of people who did not believe he would make one contract extension. At age 29, he is committing the rest of his prime with a second contract extension. It's a huge victory for the Cavs organization. And look, the $75 million that they're going to owe him at age 35, I agree. In the age of teams moving off and not wanting Jaylen Brown at $57 million, maybe that contract will have a different feel 5 years from now. But the Cavs are very happy to enter into it to know that they're getting him in his prime for the foreseeable future.
0: Donovan Mitchell re-upping in Cleveland. There could be another shoe to drop, says our Evan Cohen on Unsportsmanlike.
17: Maybe in some ways, LeBron said, get everything done. I don't want to hear about Donovan Mitchell contract stuff when I arrive there. I want to know he's here. I do not believe we as sports fans can look at anything the Cleveland Cavaliers, Miami Heat, Golden State Warriors, Denver Nuggets, or Minnesota Timberwolves, Philadelphia 76ers. Anything those six teams do from this moment on, outside of any prism other than LeBron's eyes.
0: Teams perhaps getting their ducks in a row. And that's what we're seeing on the college level as well. That's next. SportsCenter All Night continues. It's ESPN Radio.
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23: The Indians sell out street. It all started June 24th, 1995. 41,845 fans packed Jacobs Field, the first sellout of what would be 455 straight.
24: Line to center field. Back is Edmonds. To the one, he turned to the wall. It's gone. A grand slam. Hold on. The magic continues. The Indians win.
23: The record came to an end April 4th, 2001. Since then, the Boston Red Sox set the new Major League Baseball record with 794 straight sellouts between 2003 and 2013. The historic sellout run for the Indians spanned over parts of 7 seasons in which the team won 5 straight AL Central titles and made 2 World Series appearances. 2,123 days, 19.3 million tickets, 455. A number we all know.
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1: I'm told Jaylen Brown never requested a trade, and yet over the last couple weeks, they shopped him relentlessly.
2: Paul George hasn't been consistently good since I was skinny.
3: Boston Celtics finally came out, talked about their side of the Jaylen Brown trade this week. The reaction has been mixed around the NBA. ESPN insider Brian Windhorst.
4: He came out trying to influence hearts and minds, and while I think he and Bill Chisholm, the majority holder, the governor of the Celtics, were very respectful of the fans for coming out, and they took questions for 45 minutes. They really wanted to answer everything that was there. I think they were trying to be respectful of Jaylen Brown. I don't think they won any hearts and minds over why they did this, and I think that's because they really didn't present the real case for trading him. They did a lot of vague talk, talking about, you know, terms like optionality, like they could turn, things that they acquired into other things. But I don't think that, you know, Brad wanted to totally say why he did this, because it might be considered a little bit coarse and offensive, because obviously Jaylen Brown is viewed as one of the great Celtics of this last generation. And so he said he was going to lose sleep over the fan reaction. Uh-huh. I would love to know if he lost sleep over the decision, because I think they're at peace with it. He admitted he could be wrong. Of course he could be wrong. But I think they did a nice job from a public relations standpoint of holding their cards close to the vest.
3: Speaking of PR, there have been some PR hurdles to navigate at Texas Tech in the wake of the Brendan Sorsby situation. The QB position seeing big turnover after Brendan Sorsby declared for the supplemental draft for the NFL, which didn't happen, following the NCAA eligibility and sports gambling investigation. At Big 12 Media Day, Coach Joey McGuire.
5: One thing that I truly believe in is to bring a team together. Shared success is part of it, but shared adversity brings you even closer. And, you know, the last couple months, we've gone through some adversity. I do believe if you walked into our building every single day and you walked into the weight room and the workouts or football school, you wouldn't know that anything was going on.
3: And as for the quarterback situation moving forward, ESPN's Pete Thamel.
6: And we have some rare on-field news for Texas Tech. Joey McGuire today put forth an optimistic timeline for the return of the new starting quarterback there, Will Hammond. Remember, Hammond played really well early last season in place of Baron Morton, including a big game at Utah and a blowout win for Tech. He tore his ACL in October, and this spring, when Brendan Sorsby was slated to be the starter, Joey McGuire had listed his timeline to be coming back around week three. Well, today, Joey McGuire told me, I think he could be the starter opening day. I really do. So for the Abilene Christian opener, and really more importantly, the game at Oregon State in week two, there's a good chance Will Hammond will be the starting quarterback for Texas Tech.
3: SportsCenter All Night, ESPN Radio. Back to baseball. Rays, a 6-4 win over the Yankees, hitting three homers in the first four innings for the first time this season. Rays snapping a three-game losing streak and increase their lead in the AL East to four games over the Yankees.
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9: And the pitch.
10: Schwarber rips it deep right field. It's on its way. What a rocket on a 3-0 green light. Schwarber absolutely hammers one into the stands in right field. His 31st home run of the season.
7: Number four.
3: Royals seeing their right fielder tie an all-time mark this week. 12 at-bats, 12 straight hits. 96.5 The Fan.
9: Here's the pitch. And a check swing roller left to the mound. Charging in Lindor. Gloves, throws, no throw, he's safe. 12 consecutive plate appearances with a hit for Tyler Tolbert. A major league record.
7: Number three.
3: In L.A., Dodgers seeing a milestone reached with one swing in the bottom of the first. AM 570 L.A. Sports.
11: 2-0, swung on, drilled deep to center field. It is back. It is gone. Home run number 300 for Shohei Ohtani. Oh, he mashed a milestone in his first at bat.
7: Number two.
3: Ohtani's moment coming in the first inning. While in Miami, the Marlins had their moment in the 10th. 104.3 WQAM.
9: 2-1. Jacob drives high in the air. Plenty deep in the... That is off the wall. Edwards going to trot in from third. A high arcing fly ball. Marcy drives in the winning run. And it's a walk-off for the Fish.
7: Number one.
3: Speaking of moments, there were plenty of them in Pittsburgh for Ryan O'Hearn. 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
12: The pitch.
13: High drive to right field. Ryan O'Hearn says, oh, granny time. O'Hearn over the Clemente wall. The grand salami.
12: Runners at second and or third base. A fly ball to center field. Hit well. Back is Harris to the wall. And it's another one. And it's a bomb off the backdrop. A three-run blast for O'Hearn. The pitch. High fly ball to right. Deep to the wall, and it's a record, a Pirate record. Ryan O'Hearn is homered for the third time. A new Pirates record all time. 10 runs batted in.
3: Not just 10 RBI, the first 10. First player since RBI became official in 1920 to drive in the first 10 runs in a game. Argentina rallies with three goals in the final 12 minutes and advances at the World Cup.
14: You have to appreciate the character, for sure. I mean, Messi, of course, the assist on the Romero goal, first of all. And then once it's 2-1, I think we all knew that we were going to come back. And Messi's goal is fantastic. The way he hits it just after the rebound, too, is great. But they have that character. They've got flows. They lack pace, you know, since Di Maria retired, even with Nico Gonzalez coming on.
3: And as a result, Argentina moves in to the quarterfinals at the World Cup. The U.S. does not. More on that loss next. The Sports Center All Night continues. It's ESPN Radio.
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24: 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Schumann back to the track, to the wall. Gone!
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3: 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Baseball seeing a career milestone and the tying of an all-time record. That's on the way, but speaking of all-timers, how about the comeback we saw in Atlanta? Atlanta, of course, certainly knows a little something about comeback.
4: Second and goal to go from the two. Toss sweep right for James White. Cuts it up with the right arm. Cuts it upfield. Driving forward. Diving to the goal line.
22: It's the
4: a touchdown. And a title for the Patriots.
22: I can't believe it.
4: They have completed the greatest comeback in Super Bowl history.
3: It was Super Bowl 51. The Patriots rallied from down 25 points to beat the Falcons in overtime. Fast forward to Tuesday. Former Patriots quarterback Tom Brady taking to social media, quote, "Yeah, so that might top 28-3. He was reacting to the World Cup match in Atlanta. Argentina trailing Egypt 2-0 with 11 minutes to go in their round of 16 matchup. Egypt on the verge of a significant upset. But then Argentina gets a goal from Christian Romero in the 79th minute, then Lionel Messi in the 83rd. Even with the blown lead, still looked like it was headed to extra time. But then Enzo Fernandez scores in the second minute of overtime, completing an insane comeback, eliminating Egypt and sending Argentina through to the quarterfinals. ESPN analyst Shaka Hislop.
25: That's twice in successive games that Argentina looked all but dead and out and have been able to find a gear. Well, saying that, Cape Verde were the ones coming back into the game. But I thought this game was over at 2-0, and Egypt had defended well to that point, broke well on the counter-attack when they had the opportunities, but Argentina just refused to lay down. I have to say this, though. I think this Argentina team, with one exception, is pretty average. Mm. That one exception being a 39-year-old Lionel Messi somehow keeps rolling back the clock, keeps defying my expectations, keeps defying Father Time himself, and has established himself as the biggest game changer still in world football.
3: Lionel Messi assisting Argentina's first goal in the 79th minute, then scored the game-tying goal in the 83rd, Argentina with those three late goals to beat Egypt 3-2. Messi, first player in World Cup history to score in six consecutive knockout stage matches. The coach for Egypt, meanwhile, after the loss, saying his team was the victim of an injustice, referring to a goal that was disallowed following a VAR review. Then just before the game winner in stoppage time, there was no check on what may have been a foul. Egypt says they were beaten by external factors, as well as event on the pitch. But Argentina moves into the quarterfinals where they get Switzerland. They and Colombia played to a scoreless draw, but Switzerland advances 4-3 on penalty kicks. Eighth scoreless draw in this World Cup, most in a single tournament, but Switzerland advances on PKs, reaching the quarterfinals for the first time since 1954. 72-year gap between quarterfinal appearances, longest in World Cup history. Switzerland, Argentina in the quarterfinals Saturday in Kansas City. The tournament down to the quarterfinals, which begin on Thursday. Of course, the hosts are all out. Team USA bowing out Monday with the loss to Belgium, ending a promising run this year for the Americans. Earlier on Sportsmanlike, our Michelle Smallman.
26: There's no excuse for that. There's no excuse for them not being ready from a mental standpoint, because everything has been working in their favor so far this tournament. You had a favorable group draw. You have the home crowd. You had the red card on Balogun getting overturned. Everything was working in the United States' favor. This was the time that they were supposed to break past the round of 16. This was supposed to be the year that they went on a deeper run, and everything was breaking their way. So there's no excuse for them not to be ready for this match from a physical or a mental standpoint. It's a failure. No matter how you want to slice it, this is a disappointment. The United States did not meet their goal or their expectations for this tournament.
3: Tournament showed promise at the start, the U.S. winning the group in the first two games, but in the end, knocked out once again in the round of 16. ESPN analyst and former U.S. men's national team member Jeff Cameron.
5: It was a tough pill to swallow. I mean, what didn't go wrong? And, you know, I hate to say it, we were miles off it. I mean, from the opening whistle, you know, you've heard us say before, we got to start sharp. We didn't. We were on our back foot. Our swag, our intensity, it wasn't there. I think we were apprehensive. We were a little bit nervous. We got outplayed in every phase of the game. We didn't dictate the possession. We didn't dictate the tempo. They were more proactive. We were reactive. We didn't win first or second balls. And I think that's not this identity that we kind of were shown throughout the World Cup. And I think, you know, for a moment, we picked a bad day to play poorly at the worst time, because I really did believe we had the ability to go toe to toe with Belgium. They just showed up. They outclassed us. And, you know, they were comfortable. We never rattled them. And I think that's the most disappointing thing. We never got stuck in and, you know, got in their face. And I think that's what we missed. We missed that ruthlessness.
6: Jeff, knowing all of that, what is the biggest issue that you think this team needs to address going forward?
5: You know, when you step on that field and you're representing the USA, you have to be ruthless. That's got to be our mentality. You know, for us, we need to continue to play in tough environments where, you know, you're going to be uncomfortable, because at the end of the day, you need to be in situations like this where it's intense, the pressure's on you, because the only way to get better in these types of situations is by being in these types of situations and becoming more comfortable. You know, it starts with, you know, the players playing at a higher level, the depth. We need to be playing at the top leagues in the world and be challenged. So you're looking over your shoulder every single day, knowing that you have to bring it. Because if you don't train properly, you're not playing on the weekend. And then from another smaller perspective is the players. You know, we talk about developing players and giving them everything to be successful. If you look at the other side of it, they need to become more nasty. We need to become more ruthless in the development to push these players, because we have 17-year-olds, 18-year-olds that are supposed to be the young, bright stars. They're handed everything. They're blown up in the media before they've accomplished anything. You look at Gilberto Mora, played for Mexico, played three games, started for Mexico in a knockout game, and he is considered one of the best players on the pitch. That's levels. That's different levels. Where's our 17-year-old players? Where are they? And that's what's frustrating, because we have talent. We need to stop handing them and giving them everything. We need to develop those ruthless mentalities and push these kids to the next level.
3: 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We went into Tuesday knowing there were aces taking to the mound. Pittsburgh, for example, Paul Skenes goes 6 innings, 2 runs, 4 strikeouts. But how about some offensive support? Yeah, there was a little of that.
8: The pitch. High drive to right field. Ryan O'Hearn says, oh, granny time. O'Hearn over the Clemente wall. The grand salami. Talk about clear the deck.
9: Runners at second and or third base. And a fly ball to center field. Hit well. Back is Harris to the wall. And it's another one. And it's a bomb off the backdrop. A 3-run blast for O'Hearn. Has just given the Pirates a 7-2 lead in the third inning.
8: The pitch. High fly ball to right.
9: Deep to the wall. And it's a record. A Pirate record. Ryan O'Hearn is homered for the third time. A new Pirates record all time. 10 runs batted in. Pirates lead it 10-2.
3: 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Pirates, a 12-4 win over the Braves. Ryan O'Hearn, 4-for-5. As you heard, 3 homers, giving him 16 on the season. Franchise record, 10 RBI, 17th player with double digits in the RBI column since RBI became an official stat in 1920. He's the first to do it since Shohei Ohtani in 2024. O'Hearn, after his 10 RBI, spoke with Sportsnet Pittsburgh.
10: Ryan, what does it mean to make Pirates history?
11: Yeah, I don't know. That's pretty amazing. Never hit 3 in a game before at any level. So to do it at home in front of you guys is pretty special.
10: You are
12: the second player in Major League Baseball history to hit a grand slam and 2 3-run homers in a game. How does that add a cherry on top to that performance tonight?
11: Yeah, it's enough RBIs for a month, so that's pretty cool.
12: I don't think the Pirates would be complaining if you kept adding on, but what would you say if I told you that final home run tonight was also your 100th?
11: No kidding. That's awesome. That's amazing.
12: What goes into stepping up to the plate and unlocking that type of performance?
11: You know, I didn't do anything different today at all. So I've seen it pretty good from the first pitch and, you know, ended up with 3 homers and guys were on base. So I don't know how it happened or what happened, but really special.
12: Well, I know these fans are never going to forget this game, but will you ever forget that curtain call? Have you ever had one like that before?
11: No, I've never had a curtain call, and I always said I'm not going to do it unless I feel like I have to and the fans really want it. So thank you guys for that. That was awesome. Appreciate it.
12: Ryan, as you stand here and try to soak in all of these record-setting moments tonight, where will this game rank for you? What does it mean to you?
11: Oh, it's up there for sure. You know, I know it's it's a great win, first of all. A great team win. Paul pitched great. Everybody played great against a good team. But definitely it's a really special game for me.
12: This is what you do the day before mom's birthday. What do you do the day of mom's birthday?
11: Hang out with my mom. She's coming in tomorrow. I can't wait to see her.
12: I know a big hug is coming from Mama O'Hearn. Thank you so much, Ryan. Appreciate it.
11: Thank you so much, guys. Appreciate y'all.
3: You mentioned Paul Skeens, who gets his first win since May 12th against Colorado. Pirates, a 12-4 win over the Braves. Atlanta, 12 runs, matching the most they've allowed in a game this season. Pirates putting up a dozen on Tuesday. So did the Mets. Biggest difference is the Mets lost. Royals a 16-12 win. Third most combined runs in a game this season. 28 total between the Royals and the Mets. But the Royals scored 16. Second most runs in a 2-game span in franchise history. They scored 15 the last time out. And then there's the run that Tyler Tolbert's been having this week.
13: Here's the pitch. In the air, deep down the left field line. Hooking toward the left field corner. It's out of here! Tyler Tolbert! For a second consecutive game, and he's got a hit in 8 straight at bats.
15: Here's the pitch, and a check swing roller left to the mound, charging at Lindor. Gloves, throws, no throw, he's safe. 12 consecutive plate appearances with a hit for Tyler Tolbert, a major league record.
3: 96-5, the fan. Tolbert winds up going 5-for-6, homer, 2 RBI. Third player in baseball history with consecutive 5-hit games. Tied the major league record for most consecutive at-bats with a hit at a dozen. Johnny Kling did it first in 1902. Pinky Higgins matched that in 1938. Walt Dropo in 52. Jose Miranda in 2024. Tolbert had a chance to break the record at the top of the ninth, but he flied out to right. But the Royals get the win 16-12. Over the Mets. Record tying game for Tolbert. Milestone night for Shohei Ohtani.
16: 2-0, swung on, drilled deep to center field. It is back. It is gone. Home run number 300 for Shohei Ohtani. Oh, he mashed a milestone in his first at bat. It's his 31st career leadoff home run, his 7th this season.
3: AM 570 LA Sports. That was the good news for the Dodgers. The bad news is they made a couple of errors in the 8th inning, led to 3 unearned runs. Rockies rally for a 4-3 win, and the Dodgers falling at home. 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
17: The NBA's all-time leading scorer, the King, is going to return. Notify the Lakers that it's not going to be with them.
18: If you want LeBron James' attention, make a move.
22: I'm obsessed with him going to Golden State. That's an actual ensemble.
3: One question continues to hover over the NBA. Free agency does continue. Free agent veteran wing Chris Middleton agreeing on a 3-year, $17.5 million deal with the Wizards via a sign-and-trade with Dallas. Lakers continuing their attempt to land Jonathan Kuminga. Sources saying LA agreeing to a 1-year deal with veteran center Kevon Looney, who was Kuminga's teammate with the Warriors. Warriors will not match the 3-year, $30 million offer sheet for center Quentin Post, allowing him to join the Memphis Grizzlies. Meanwhile, the Cavs and Donovan Mitchell agree to a 4-year, $273 million max extension. ESPN insider Shams Charania.
27: He could have waited
5: till next summer, waited the full next season to be able to sign for an additional fifth season and an extra $80 million. But the first day Donovan Mitchell was eligible for an extension was today, and he, his agent Austin Brown, Kobe Altman, the team president, Dan Gilbert, the owner, spoke. They came to terms on a deal that now gives the Cavs stability. Before, Donovan Mitchell was going to be entering the final guaranteed year, a stamp and a pledge to his commitment in Cleveland, as this team clearly

0: as well that the Cavs have pursued here in free agency is Jonathan Kuminga, unrestricted free agent after his team option was declined by Atlanta. Kenny Atkinson coached Jonathan Kuminga in Golden State as an assistant. So LeBron James is the first priority for the Cavaliers, and Donovan Mitchell is fully on board with that and upgrading the Cavs roster overall after they made a run to the Eastern Conference Finals.
1: Mitchell has declared his love for the Cavs since being there from the Jazz in 2022. What a comeback in London. That's next. SportsCenter all night. It's ESPN Radio.
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1: Oh, Novak and Felix. How much more can two men give us? How much more can a 39-year-old give us? He has just become the oldest Wimbledon semi-finalist in the men's singles for over 50 years. And his glorious battle with time goes on.
2: Novak Djokovic with a five-set marathon to advance to the Wimbledon semis for the eighth straight time, breaking a tie with Roger Federer for the most by any man in tournament history. Second player at the age of at least 39 to beat a top five player at a major. He's the oldest semifinalist at a major since Ken Rosewall in 1977 at the Australian Open. The match on Tuesday took 5 hours, 15 minutes, finished just shy of the 11 o'clock curfew at Wimbledon. Longest match in this tournament.
3: What can I say? I mean, these are kind of moments that I still play tennis for, and for sure. I was telling the kids to go to sleep after the fourth, but they didn't want to listen. And I'm glad they stayed because it was honestly one of the best matches I was part of on this court in my career.
2: Needed a fifth set tiebreaker, and Djokovic advances to the semifinals where he will get the top seed, Jannik Sinner, who advances in straight sets on Tuesday, 25th career match win at Wimbledon. On the women's side, pair of Americans, and it's Coco Gauff moving on in straight sets, beating Jessica Pegula. Gauff advancing to her first semifinal appearance at Wimbledon in her career. Hadn't reached the quarterfinals, but has now reached the semifinal in every major. SportsCenter All Night, ESPN Radio. Back stateside, WNBA action. Wings, Liberty.
4: Beckers.
5: How about that, man?
4: Shepard. Excellent work.
5: How about that,
4: I'm telling you. And now we're under four to go.
6: She's got 22 now. Beckers gets an open look and rattles
2: it in for three. You saw it on ESPN as the Wings win it by 11. 88-77 victory in New York. Eighth road win this season. Wings have beaten the Liberty in both matchups this season. Jessica Shepard, 22 points, 12 rebounds, 11 assists. Third triple-double this season. There have been three triple-doubles in the WNBA this season. Jessica Shepard has all of them. ESPN analyst Andrea Carter.
7: In a game where the New York Liberty defense put so much emphasis on getting the ball out of Paige Becker's hands and making Paige pass the basketball and really putting a lot of emphasis on the guards, Jess Shepard has guard skills. So when she gets the ball, she can still facilitate the offense. She can still find her teammates. The offense doesn't stop or get stagnant when the guards are limited because of what Jess Shepard is able to do. Her third triple-double of the season. She talked about in the post-game about reading split action and looking for mismatches. Those are things that you hear point guards talk about. So Jess Shepard and her ability to have control and command out on the floor. But I was also impressed with Dallas as a whole. I mean, they had 29 assists to just 16 for the New York Liberty. So you could tell they were the more connected team. New York still not healthy, and the injury issues are delaying that team's ability to find true chemistry on both ends, and that's what Dallas was able to show in this game.
2: For Shepard, third triple-double this season, fourth career triple-double. Third triple-double, though, as a member of the Wings, all of them this season. For the Liberty, third double-digit home loss this season. They had three such losses over the first three seasons of Breanna Stewart's tenure in New York. She had 29 points, 9 rebounds, 4 assists in the loss. Sky and Mercury.
8: Out against a tough defender and held. Here's Taylor, hit a deep one earlier in the game, and it's a deep one to go there. Called it Mabry range in the first half. It's becoming Sydney Taylor range here in the second half. 3 of 4 from deep now.
2: WNBA League pass with the calls. The Sky beat the Mercury 77-66 for Chicago. Third win in the last 5 games, tied for their best 5-game stretch this season. They scored 25 of their 77 points off turnovers. Well, straight ahead, it was a loss that perhaps we didn't see coming. But should we have? That's next. SportsCenter All Night continues. It's ESPN Radio.
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0: Ryan O'Hearn, 3 homers, 10 RBI for the Pirates in their rout of the Braves. Shohei Ohtani, career home run number 300. Donovan Mitchell re-ups in Cleveland, 4 years, $273 million max extension. And the quarterfinal round is now set for the World Cup. Final matchup set on Tuesday with Switzerland and Argentina advancing. The Swiss advancing on penalty kicks with a win over Colombia. And they get Argentina, which rallied late for a 3-2 win over Egypt. Lionel Messi assisting on the first goal and the game-tying goal in the 83rd minute. As Argentina completes the rally, they were down by 2 goals in the final 11 minutes, but rally for the 3-2 win over Egypt. ESPN analyst Frank LeBeau.
2: That was exceptional. In terms of scenario, yeah. You didn't expect that. But we thought that Argentina got a first warning against Cape Verde, and we'll learn about that lesson. But they did the same again against a very courageous Egypt team. And it could have been worse. And but they managed to, in so much a teeny tiny time, come back and survive to that last 32. But even if you can be critical towards Messi about the penalty missed, the guy is still the master of orchestra of that of that team. And if you don't have him, yeah. I have question marks about the rest of the team. They work hard for him, but they need him, desperately need him.
0: Lionel Messi and Argentina moving on. Messi with his 8th goal of this tournament, passing Kylian Mbappe of France for the Golden Boot race as the top scorer in the World Cup. So the quarterfinals get underway on Thursday. They will happen, of course, without the United States. The Americans bounced by Belgium with their loss on Monday. ESPN analyst Shaka Hislop.
3: I think you can share this blame around. Malik Tillman is the only player who showed up for me on the night. He does not deserve any blame, but you can pick anybody else, including Mauricio Pochettino, who I think was outcoached by Rudy Garcia on the night. He made changes in his starting lineup. The U.S. weren't able to counter those, and then none of the players that we lauded since the start of this tournament turned in performances that were to be remembered in any capacity.
4: What's the biggest thing this team needs to improve on moving forward?
3: I hope that the U.S. men's national team can take some experience out of this tournament, and in particular, this game against Belgium. Once a team played on the front foot, did not sit back and defend, as we saw with Paraguay, we saw with Australia, we saw with Bosnia-Herzegovina, the U.S. men's national team struggled to find their identity. They struggled to find answers to those changes that Rudy Garcia made. Even later on, in bringing on Kevin De Bruyne and bringing on Romelu Lukaku, they just simply were not able to adjust and match the Belgians in any single department.
0: Team USA bowing out against a Belgian team earlier on ESPN Radio. MLS on Apple TV reporter Andrew Wiebe.
5: We are, as a nation, as a soccer nation, still behind in terms of sort of the dirt between your fingers, the culture, the way that we as a country think about the sport, the way that we teach the sport, the way that it occupies our imagination or lack thereof. We just don't have it at the level that other countries do yet. And it's growing. And I think especially if you go into certain communities, immigrant communities or communities that have been playing the game for a long time, or cities that have this long, near century long tradition with the game, you see little bits and pieces of it. But it's not the same as even a Belgium. You go to Belgium, you go to the Benelux, you walk around the Netherlands, you know what you see in every single neighborhood? A street court. You see metal bars shaped like a goal, you see an asphalt thing, and it's not empty. When I look around the U.S. and I see those courts and I see the things that have been built, too often it's empty. You go to Europe, the entire neighborhood's there.
0: Didn't look great for Team USA on Monday, but they did reach the round of 16 to the guys at PTI. Frank Isola, Tony Kornheiser.
6: All right, Frank, do you view this World Cup as a success for the United States?
7: After that performance against Belgium in the round of 16, how can you consider it a success, losing 4-1? You know, I think a lot of us thought a quarterfinal appearance, that would be good enough, because now you're really getting into the best teams. And if you look at the draw that we had, Tony, good teams, not great teams. We ended up playing three teams from Europe in this tournament. Turkey A was one, Belgium was another that we lost to. That's not France, that's not Spain, much less playing Argentina. So 4 years ago, we played a team from Europe, the Netherlands, and yes, we lost. I didn't really give us much hope, but we didn't embarrass ourselves. I think the way that we lost 4-1 on Monday night to Belgium, it was not a good performance. We took a major step back, and I don't know where we go from here. Everyone was saying, this is the golden generation. This is the best team that we had. That was a beatable Belgium team, and we really never had a chance.
6: The overview I would take was it successful for the United States. For the country of the United States was very successful because millions of people are coming here and spending millions of dollars and enjoying themselves. And people are watching this on television, and they are able to watch people whose names they recognize score goals. So in that sense, it's successful. But we go out at the same point every year, and we go out to the same team every 4 years, rather. Go out to the same kind of team, and we're going to come back here in 4 years singing the same song, and we're going to go out at the same time because it's not our sport. And you can't will it to be our sport. And all of these slogans about the greatest generation, none of that means anything when you go out the way you go out at the same point all the time. I mean, I would love to think that we've done well. We scored multiple goals in the games that we won. We played exciting soccer in the games that we won. What I can't say is that we moved the chains. I don't think we moved the chains forward, but I think it was fun to watch.
7: Yeah, and you said it yesterday about the tournament as a whole. You have these great players that are delivering, whether it's Mbappe, Erling Haaland, Lionel Messi, Harry Kane, Jude Bellingham. From that standpoint, it's been a great tournament. The ending for the U.S.?
6: Look at today.
7: Awful. That's it. We're done. Back to you.
0: Team USA out. Not part of the quarterfinals, which get underway on Thursday. Sports Center All Night, ESPN Radio, back to baseball. Brewers and Cardinals playing two.
8: Mizorowski ready. The 0-2 pitch. Strike three called with a slider. Challenged by Torres. It's right at the top of the zone, and I think it's going to stand as the fourth consecutive Miz punch out. Yep.
0: 620 WTMJ. Mizorowski with 11 strikeouts and 7 innings of work. Scattered 3 hits, did give up 3 runs, but he gets his 18th consecutive start of at least 5 innings and 3 earned runs or fewer. Brewers a 4-3 win in game 1. Game 2.
8: The 1-1. Line in the left field. In comes Fermin. Fermin won't get there. Plays it on a hop off to the side. 2 runs will score. Stopping at third, the pinch runner Mitchell after Terang and Vaughn cross the plate. There's the big swing. Gary Sanchez, 2-run single. And the Brewers have broken it open. 7-2 in the seventh.
0: They go on to a 10-2 win to sweep the doubleheader. Fourth consecutive win. They sweep the doubleheader from the Cardinals. First time they've swept a doubleheader since being in Cincinnati last summer. 7th straight win against the Cardinals overall. Red Sox, White Sox.
9: You don't want to make a mistake to this man, Sadon, who swings and drives one high and deep and way gone. Sadon, say goodbye. It is 3-0 Red Sox.
0: It would be an 8-1 win over Chicago, WEEI 93.7 FM. Red Sox, 9th win in their past 11 games. Best record in baseball since June 25th. Tigers putting it on the Athletics.
10: And he is not a strike thrower. Keith at the plate, first pitch, fly ball, right field. This one's deep. This one's got a chance. Gone. Carried the big wall in right center. Number 7 for Colt Keith, and the Tigers take a 2-0 lead.
0: That would be in the first inning, and then they just handed the ball to Tarek Skubal.
10: Infield single for Geloff. The 0-2. Swing and a miss. 6 pitches, 2 strikeouts. 9 the strikeouts for Skubal.
0: 9 strikeouts over 5 innings. 97-1 the ticket. Tigers a 6-2 win over the A's. They've won 6 of their last 7 games, but Tigers 6.5 back in the division, 5 games out of a playoff spot. When you look at the wild card standings as well, trade deadline coming up in a couple of weeks. ESPN insider Jeff Passan.
11: The Detroit Tigers first need to figure out what they're going to do. And they've been playing better baseball, but they've been treading water essentially in the standings. And it's not the number of games back that's the big deal. It's the number of teams that they have to jump over, because right now there are more teams ahead of them for this last wild card spot, 7, than there are games back that they have to make up in 5. And because of that, the Tigers are still waiting for that run that would convince them to hold on to Tarek Skubal. But if not, suitors are beginning to line up, not just for him, but for Casey Mize as well, another pitcher on that Detroit staff who's been very good. And they've gotten good pitching production recently. The hitting just has not been there enough to give them that 5, 6, 7 game winning streak that they need to really convince them to hold on to those players through the deadline.
0: Trade deadline coming up August 3rd. 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
13: It's a surreal feeling. I still don't believe it.
14: I don't even know how to put it into words, and that's my job.
15: Tonight, we play like we won to go home champions.
0: Knicks ending their title drought. First win in 53 years this spring. Now, Jalen Brunson has had surgery. ESPN Shams Charania.
16: Jalen Brunson underwent surgery on his left wrist. And the impressive part here is Jalen Brunson played through this injury during the playoffs, during the Knicks finals run this past season. He's going to need a month, 2 months for this recovery. The expectation is that Jalen Brunson will return to full basketball activities later on in the summer, but this is his shooting wrist, his left wrist, so this is something he had to get taken care of today, had to get it cleaned up, and now he's going to rehab this, recover it, and should be a go later in this summer, this offseason.
0: Also this summer, Kyle Lowry re-signing with the Raptors so he could retire as a member of that franchise, one of 12 players in NBA history to play 20 seasons in the association, announcing on social media, signing with the Raptors and will retire, ending his career with the team that he helped lead to the 2019 NBA championship. Donovan Mitchell staying in Cleveland. He re-ups for a 4-year max contract, $273 million. ESPN insider Brian Windhorst.
17: This is, you know, huge welcome news for the Cavs, because I think they were bracing themselves for the reality that Donovan would pass on the contract extension offer, because it just made so much more sense to wait until next year. We're seeing Nikola Jokic, in fact, who's a pride and, you know, totally through and through Denver Nugget. He intends to wait for next year because he wants to be able to get more guaranteed money. And Donovan Mitchell doing this now enables the Cavs to make plans for the future beyond their pursuit of LeBron James. This is about getting their team in best position to compete in the medium term. Now, the Cavs were a second apron team last year. They want to move into next season not being in the second apron. And that is part of what an opt-out and extension of a new contract with James Harden will be about. And for the Cavs to go through this offseason, again, regardless of whether they win the LeBron James sweepstakes or not, get out of the second apron and retain their entire core, which is Harden, Mitchell, Evan Mobley, Jared Allen. They didn't have to get any of those players off of their roster. That is a successful offseason. And so when they traded for Donovan Mitchell, there were a lot of people who did not believe he would make one contract extension. At age 29, he is committing the rest of his prime with a second contract extension. It's a huge victory for the Cavs organization. And look, the $75 million that they're going to owe him at age 35, I agree. In the age of teams moving off and not wanting Jaylen Brown at $57 million, maybe that contract will have a different feel 5 years from now. But the Cavs are very happy to enter into it, to know that they're getting him in his prime for the foreseeable future.
0: Donovan Mitchell re-upping in Cleveland. There could be another shoe to drop, says our Evan Cohen on Unsportsmanlike.
18: Maybe in some ways, LeBron said, get everything done. I don't want to hear about Donovan Mitchell contract stuff when I arrive there. I want to know he's here. I do not believe we as sports fans can look at anything the Cleveland Cavaliers, Miami Heat, Golden State Warriors, Denver Nuggets, or Minnesota Timberwolves, Philadelphia 76ers. Anything those six teams do from this moment on, outside of any prism other than LeBron's eyes.
0: Teams perhaps getting their ducks in a row. And that's what we're seeing on the college level as well. That's next. SportsCenter All Night continues. It's ESPN Radio.
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24: Tilapia. 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It's a bottom feeder, and it's not a real fish, genetically engineered. I'm like, really? 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If you are, like, great at one area,
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25: 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I'm staying away from tilapia now.
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4: Paul George hasn't been consistently good since I was skinny.
1: Boston Celtics finally came out, talked about their side of the Jaylen Brown trade this week. The reaction has been mixed around the NBA. ESPN insider Brian Windhorst.
5: He came out trying to influence hearts and minds, and while I think he and Bill Chisholm, the majority holder, the governor of the Celtics, were very respectful of the fans for coming out, and they took questions for 45 minutes. They really wanted to answer everything that was there. I think they were trying to be respectful of Jaylen Brown. I don't think they won any hearts and minds over why they did this, and I think that's because they really didn't present the real case for trading him. They did a lot of vague talk, talking about, you know, terms like optionality, like they could turn, you know, things that they acquired into other things. But I don't think that, you know, Brad wanted to totally say why he did this, because it might be considered a little bit coarse and offensive, because obviously Jaylen Brown is viewed as one of the great Celtics of this last generation. And so he said he was going to lose sleep over the fan reaction. Mm-hmm. I would love to know if he lost sleep over the decision, because I think they're at peace with it. He admitted he could be wrong. Of course he could be wrong. But I think they did a nice job from a public relations standpoint of holding their cards close to the vest.
1: Speaking of PR, there have been some PR hurdles to navigate at Texas Tech in the wake of the Brendan Sorsby situation. The QB position seeing big turnover after Brendan Sorsby declared for the supplemental draft for the NFL, which didn't happen, following the NCAA eligibility and sports gambling investigation. At Big 12 Media Day, Coach Joey McGuire.
6: One thing that I truly believe in is to bring a team together. Shared success is part of it, but shared adversity brings you even closer. And, you know, the last couple of months, we've gone through some adversity. I do believe if you walked into our building every single day and you walked into the weight room and the workouts or football school, you wouldn't know that anything was going on.
1: And as for the quarterback situation moving forward, ESPN's Pete Thamel.
7: And we have some rare on-field news for Texas Tech. Joey McGuire today put forth an optimistic timeline for the return of the new starting quarterback there, Will Hammond. Remember, Hammond played really well early last season in place of Baron Morton, including a big game at Utah and a blowout win for Tech. He tore his ACL in October, and this spring, when Brendan Sorsby was slated to be the starter, Joey McGuire had listed his timeline to be coming back around week three. Well, today, Joey McGuire told me, I think he could be the starter opening day. I really do. So for the Abilene Christian opener, and really more importantly, the game at Oregon State in week two, there's a good chance Will Hammond will be the starting quarterback for Texas Tech.
1: SportsCenter All Night, ESPN Radio. Back to baseball. Rays, a 6-4 win over the Yankees, hitting three homers in the first four innings for the first time this season. Rays snapping a three-game losing streak and increase their lead in the AL East to four games over the Yankees.
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9: And the pitch.
10: Schwarber rips it deep right field. It's on its way. What a rocket on a 3-0 green light. Schwarber absolutely hammers one into the stands in right field. His 31st home run of the season.
0: Number four.
1: Royals seeing their right fielder tie an all-time mark this week. 12 at-bats, 12 straight hits. 96.5 The Fan.
9: Here's the pitch. And a check swing, roller left to the mound. Charging in Lindor. Gloves, throws, no throw, he's safe. 12 consecutive plate appearances with a hit for Tyler Tolbert. A Major League record.
0: Number three.
1: In L.A., Dodgers seeing a milestone reached with one swing in the bottom of the first. AM 570 L.A. Sports.
11: 2-0, swung on, drilled deep to center field. It is back. It is gone. Home run number 300. first at bat.
0: Number two.
1: Ohtani's moment coming in the first inning. While in Miami, the Marlins had their moment in the 10th. 104.3 WQAM.
9: 2-1. Jacob drives high in the air. Plenty deep in the... That is off the wall. Edwards going to trot in from third. A high arcing fly ball. Mercy drives in the winning run. And it's a walk-off for the Fish.
0: Number one.
1: Speaking of moments, there were plenty of them in Pittsburgh for Ryan O'Hearn. 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
12: The pitch.
10: High drive to right field. Ryan O'Hearn says all granny time. O'Hearn over the Clemente wall. The grand salami.
12: Runners at second and or third base. A fly ball to center field. Hit well. Back is Harris to the wall. And it's another one. And it's a bomb off the backdrop. A three-run blast for O'Hearn.
13: The pitch. High fly ball to right. Deep to the wall. And it's a record. A Pirate record. Ryan O'Hearn is homered for the third time. A new Pirates record all time. 10 runs batted in.
1: Not just 10 RBI, the first 10. First player since RBI became official in 1920 to drive in the first 10 runs in a game. Argentina rallies with three goals in the final 12 minutes and advances at the World Cup.
14: You have to appreciate the character, for sure. I mean, Messi, of course, the assist on the Romero goal, first of all. And then once it's 2-1, I think we all knew they were going to come back. And Messi's goal is fantastic. The way he hits it just after the rebound, too, is great. But they have that character. They've got flows. They lack pace, you know, since Di Maria retired, even with Nico Gonzalez coming on.
1: And as a result, Argentina moves in to the quarterfinals at the World Cup. The U.S. does not. More on that loss next. The SportsCenter All Night continues. 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
14: You have to appreciate the character, for sure. I mean, Messi, of course, the assist on the Romero goal, first of all, and then once it's 2-1, I think we all knew they were going to come back.
0: The Yanks and Rays continue their series at the Trop.
3: Swinging a high fly ball down to deep to right. Schumann back to the track, to the wall.
0: The Cavs and their star player agree to a new deal.
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1: 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Baseball seeing a career milestone and the tying of an all-time record. That's on the way, but speaking of all-timers, how about the comeback we saw in Atlanta? Atlanta, of course, certainly knows a little something about comeback.
24: Second and goal to go from the two. Toss sweep right for James White. Puts it up with the right arm. Puts it upfield. Driving forward. Diving to the goal.
1: Was Super Bowl 51. The Patriots rallied from down 25 points to beat the Falcons in overtime. Fast forward to Tuesday, former Patriots quarterback Tom Brady taking to social media, quote, yeah, so that might top 28-3. He was reacting to the World Cup match in Atlanta. Argentina trailing Egypt 2-0 with 11 minutes to go in their round of 16 matchup. Egypt on the verge of a significant upset. But then Argentina gets a goal from Christian Romero in the 79th minute, then Lionel Messi in the 83rd. Even with the blown lead, still looked like it was headed to extra time. But then Enzo Fernandez scores in the second minute of overtime, completing an insane comeback, eliminating Egypt and sending Argentina through to the quarterfinals. ESPN analyst Shaka Hislop.
25: That's twice in successive games that Argentina looked all but dead and out and have been able to find a gear. Well, saying that, Cape Verde were the ones coming back into the game. But I thought this game was over at 2-0, and Egypt had defended well to that point, broke well on the counter-attack when they had the opportunities, but Argentina just refused to lay down. I have to say this, though. I think this Argentina team, with one exception, is pretty average. Mm. That one exception being a 39-year-old Lionel Messi somehow keeps rolling back the clock, keeps defying my expectations, keeps defying Father Time himself, and has established himself as the biggest game changer still in world football.
1: Lionel Messi assisting Argentina's first goal in the 79th minute, then scored the game tying goal in the 83rd, Argentina with those three late goals to beat Egypt 3-2. Messi, first player in World Cup history to score in six consecutive knockout stage matches. The coach for Egypt, meanwhile, after the loss, saying his team was the victim of an injustice, referring to a goal that was disallowed following a VAR review. Then just before the game winner in stoppage time, there was no check on what may have been a foul. Egypt says they were beaten by external factors. as well as event on the pitch. But Argentina moves into the quarterfinals where they get Switzerland. They and Colombia played to a scoreless draw, but Switzerland advances 4-3 on penalty kicks. Eighth scoreless draw in this World Cup, most in a single tournament, but Switzerland advances on PKs, reaching the quarterfinals for the first time since 1954. 72-year gap between quarterfinal appearances, longest in World Cup history. Switzerland, Argentina in the quarterfinals Saturday in Kansas City. The tournament down to the quarterfinals, which begin on Thursday. Of course, the hosts are all out. Team USA bowing out Monday with the loss to Belgium, ending a promising run this year for the Americans. Earlier on Sportsmanlike, our Michelle Smallman.
6: There's no excuse for that. There's no excuse for them not being ready from a mental standpoint, because everything has been working in their favor so far this tournament. You had a favorable group draw. You have the home crowd. You had the red card on Balogun getting overturned. Everything was working in the United States' favor. This was the time that they were supposed to break past the round of 16. This was supposed to be the year that they went on a deeper run, and everything was breaking their way. So there's no excuse for them not to be ready for this match from a physical or a mental standpoint. It's a failure. No matter how you want to slice it, this is a disappointment. The United States did not meet their goal or their expectations for this tournament.
1: Tournament showed promise at the start, the U.S. winning the group in the first two games, but in the end, knocked out once again in the round of 16. ESPN analyst and former U.S. men's national team member Jeff Cameron.
7: It was a tough pill to swallow. I mean, what didn't go wrong? And, you know, I hate to say it, we were miles off it. I mean, from the opening whistle, you know, you've heard us say before, we got to start sharp. We didn't. We were on our back foot. Our swag, our intensity, it wasn't there. I think we were apprehensive. We were a little bit nervous. We got outplayed in every phase of the game. We didn't dictate the possession. We didn't dictate the tempo. They were more proactive. We were reactive. We didn't win first or second balls. And I think that's not this identity that we kind of were shown throughout the World Cup. And I think, you know, for a moment, we picked a bad day to play poorly at the worst time, because I really did believe we had the ability to go toe to toe with Belgium. They just showed up. They outclassed us. And, you know, they were comfortable. We never rattled them. And I think that's the most disappointing thing. We never got stuck in and, you know, got in their face. And I think that's what we missed. We missed that ruthlessness.
8: Jeff, knowing all of that, what is the biggest issue that you think this team needs to address going forward?
7: You know, when you step on that field and you're representing the USA, you have to be ruthless. That's got to be our mentality. You know, for us, we need to continue to play in tough environments where, you know, you're going to be uncomfortable, because at the end of the day, you need to be in situations like this where it's intense, the pressure's on you, because the only way to get better in these types of situations is by being in these types of situations and becoming more comfortable. You know, it starts with, you know, the players playing at a higher level, the depth. We need to be playing at the top leagues in the world and be challenged. So you're looking over your shoulder every single day, knowing that you have to bring it. Because if you don't train properly, you're not playing on the weekend. And then from another smaller perspective is the players. You know, we talk about developing players and giving them everything to be successful. If you look at the other side of it, they need to become more nasty. We need to become more ruthless in the development to push these players, because we have 17-year-olds, 18-year-olds that are supposed to be the young, bright stars. They're handed everything. They're blown up in the media before they've accomplished anything. You look at Gilberto Mora, played for Mexico, played three games, started for Mexico in a knockout game, and he is considered one of the best players on the pitch. That's levels. That's different levels. Where's our 17-year-old players? Where are they? And that's what's frustrating, because we have talent. We need to stop handing them and giving them everything. We need to develop those ruthless mentalities and push these kids to the next level.
1: 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We went into Tuesday knowing there were aces taking to the mound. Pittsburgh, for example, Paul Skenes goes 6 innings, 2 runs, 4 strikeouts. But how about some offensive support? Yeah, there was a little of that.
9: The pitch. High drive to right field. Ryan O'Hearn says all granny time. O'Hearn over the Clemente
10: runners at second and or third base. And a fly ball to center field, hit well. Back is Harris to the wall. And it's another one. And it's a bomb off the backdrop. A three-run blast for O'Hearn. He has just given the Pirates a 7-2 lead in the third inning. The pitch. High fly ball to right. Deep to the wall. And it's a record. A Pirate record. Ryan O'Hearn is home. Batted in. Pirates lead it 10-2. Incredible.
1: 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Pirates a 12-4 win over the Braves. Ryan O'Hearn 4-for-5. As you heard, three homers, giving him 16 on the season. Franchise record 10 RBI, 17th player with double digits in the RBI column since RBI became an official stat in 1920. He's the first to do it since Shohei Ohtani in 2024. O'Hearn, after his 10 RBI, spoke with Sportsnet Pittsburgh.
11: Ryan, what does it mean to make Pirates history?
12: Yeah, I don't know. That's pretty amazing. Never hit three in a game before at any level. So to do it at home in front of you guys is pretty special.
11: You are also the second player in Major League Baseball history to hit a grand slam and 2 3-run homers in a game. How does that add a cherry on top to that performance tonight?
12: Yeah, it's enough RBIs for a month, so that's pretty cool.
11: I don't think the Pirates would be complaining if you kept adding on, but what would you say if I told you that final home run tonight was also your 100th?
12: No kidding. That's awesome. That's amazing.
11: Tell us what goes into stepping up to the plate and unlocking that type of performance.
12: You know, I didn't do anything different today at all, so I've seen it pretty good from the first pitch and, ended up with three homers and guys were on base, so I don't know how it happened or what happened, but really special.
11: Well, I know these fans are never going to forget this game, but will you ever forget that curtain call? Have you ever had one like that before?
12: No, I've never had a curtain call, and I always said I'm not going to do it unless I feel like I have to and the fans really want it. So thank you guys for that. That was awesome. Appreciate it.
11: Ryan, as you stand here and try to soak in all of these record-setting moments tonight, where will this game rank for you? What does it mean to you?
12: Oh, it's up there for sure. You know, I know it's it's a great win, first of all. A great team win. Paul pitched great. Everybody played great against a good team. But definitely, it's a really special game for me.
11: This is what you do the day before Mom's birthday. What do you do the day of Mom's birthday?
12: Hang out with my mom. She's coming in tomorrow. I can't wait to see her.
11: I know a big hug is coming from Mama O'Hearn. Thank you so much, Ryan. Appreciate it.
12: Thank you so much, guys. Appreciate y'all.
1: You mentioned Paul Skeens, who gets his first win since May 12th against Colorado. Pirates, a 12-4 win over the Braves. Atlanta, 12 runs, matching the most they've allowed in a game this season. Pirates putting up a dozen on Tuesday. So did the Mets. Biggest difference is the Mets lost. Royals a 16-12 win. Third most combined runs in a game this season. 28 total between the Royals and the Mets, but the Royals scored 16. Second most runs in a two-game span in franchise history. They scored 15 the last time out. And then there's the run that Tyler Tolbert's been having this week.
13: Here's the pitch. In the air, deep down the left field line, hooking toward the left field corner. It's out of here! Tyler Tolbert! For a second consecutive game, and he's got a hit in 8 straight at bats.
15: Here's the pitch, and a check swing, roller left to the mound, charging in Lindor. Gloves, throws, no throw, he's safe. 12 consecutive plate appearances with a hit for Tyler Tolbert, a major league record.
1: 96.5, the Fan. Tolbert winds up going 5-for-6, homer, 2 RBI. Third player in baseball history with consecutive five-hit games. Tied the major league record for most consecutive at-bats with a hit at a dozen. Johnny Kling did it first in 1902. Pinky Higgins matched that in 1938. Wal Dropo in 52. Jose Miranda in 2024. Tolbert had a chance to break the record at the top of the ninth, but he flied out to right. But the Royals get the win 16-12. Over the Mets. Record tying game for Tolbert. Milestone night for Shohei Ohtani.
16: 2-0, swung on, drilled deep to center field. It is back. It is gone. Home run number 300 for Shohei Ohtani. Oh, he mashed a mile Stone in his first at bat. It's his 31st career leadoff home run, his seventh this season.
1: AM 570 LA Sports. That was the good news for the Dodgers. The bad news is they made a couple of errors in the eighth inning, led to three unearned runs. Rockies rally for a 4-3 win, and the Dodgers falling at home. 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
17: The NBA's all-time leading scorer, the King, is going to return. Notify the Lakers that it's not going to be with them.
18: If you want LeBron James' attention, make a move.
19: I'm obsessed with him going to Golden State. That's an actual ensemble.
1: One question continues to hover over the NBA. Free agency does continue. Free agent veteran wing Chris Middleton agreeing on a 3-year, $17.5 million deal with the Wizards via a sign-and-trade with Dallas. Lakers continuing their attempt to land Jonathan Kuminga. Sources saying L.A. agreeing to a 1-year deal with veteran center Kevon Looney, who was Kuminga's teammate with the Warriors. Warriors will not match the 3-year, $30 million offer sheet for center Quentin Post, allowing him to join the Memphis Grizzlies. Meanwhile, the Cavs and Donovan Mitchell agree to a 4-year, $273 million max extension. ESPN insider Sham Sharania.
20: He could have waited till next summer, waited the full next season to be able to sign for an additional fifth season and an extra $80 million. But the first day Donovan Mitchell was eligible for an extension was today. And he, his agent Austin Brown, Kobe Altman, the team president, Dan Gilbert, the owner, spoke. They came to terms on a deal that now gives the Cavs stability before Donovan Mitchell was going to be entering the final guaranteed year of his deal. We know the types of pressure that comes with that. And this is now the second extension that Donovan Mitchell has signed in Cleveland ever since he got there in 2022. And this is a stamp and a pledge to his commitment in Cleveland as this team clearly tries to compete for a championship in the East.
17: And compete for the LeBron sweepstakes as well. How does this extension play into that picture?
20: It doesn't hurt that a franchise cornerstone has now committed, doubled down on his commitment to the Cleveland Cavaliers. And Donovan Mitchell, I'm told, has been very active and a significant part of the conversations the Cavs officials have been having this summer on upgrading the roster. And yes, that includes the pursuit of LeBron James. And I'm told behind has made it clear that he would embrace LeBron coming to the Cavaliers and joining him in Cleveland. Another wing as well that the Cavs have pursued here in free agency is Jonathan Kuminga, unrestricted free agent after his team option was declined by Atlanta. Kenny Atkins.
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1: Second match, Djokovic. 5-3-6-2, 7-6-3-6, 6-3-6-7, 7-6.
2: Oh, Novak and Felix. How much more can two men give us? How much more can a 39-year-old give us? He has just become the oldest Wimbledon semi-finalist in the men's singles for over 50 years. And his glorious battle with time goes on.
0: Novak Djokovic with a five-set marathon to advance to the Wimbledon semis for the eighth straight time, breaking a tie with Roger Federer for the most by any man in tournament history. Second player at the age of at least 39 to beat a top five player at a major. He's the oldest semifinalist at a major since Ken Rosewall in 1977 at the Australian Open. The match on Tuesday took 5 hours, 15 minutes, finished just shy of the 11 o'clock curfew at Wimbledon. Longest match in this tournament.
3: What can I say? I mean, these are kind of moments that I still play tennis for, for sure. I was telling the kids to go to sleep after the fourth, but they didn't want to listen. And I'm glad they stayed because it was honestly one of the best matches I was part of on this court in my career.
0: Needed a fifth set tiebreaker, and Djokovic advances to the semifinals where he will get the top seed, Jannik Sinner, who advances in straight sets on Tuesday. 25th career match win at Wimbledon. On the women's side, pair of Americans, and it's Coco Gauff moving on in straight sets, beating Jessica Pegula. Gauff advancing to her first semifinal appearance at Wimbledon in her career. Hadn't reached the quarterfinals, but has now reached the semifinal in every major. SportsCenter All Night, ESPN Radio. Back stateside, WNBA action. Wings, Liberty.
4: Beckers.
5: How about that,
4: Beckers? Shepard. Excellent work.
5: How about that?
4: I'm telling you. But now we're to four to go.
6: She's got 22 now. Beckers gets an open look and right for three.
0: You saw it on ESPN as the Wings win it by 11. 88-77 victory in New York. Eighth road win this season. Wings have beaten the Liberty in both matchups this season. Jessica Shepard, 22 points, 12 rebounds, 11 assists. Third triple-double this season. There have been three triple-doubles in the WNBA this season. Jessica Shepard has all of them. ESPN analyst Andrea Carter.
7: In a game where the New York Liberty defense put so much emphasis on getting the ball out of Paige Becker's hands and making Paige pass the basketball and really putting a lot of emphasis on the guards, Jess Shepard has guard skills. So when she gets the ball, she can still facilitate the offense. She can still find her teammates. The offense doesn't stop or get stagnant when the guards are limited because of what Jess Shepard is able to do. Her third triple-double of the season. She talked about in the post-game about reading split action and looking for mismatches. Those are things that you hear point guards talk about. So Jess Shepard and her ability to have control and command on the floor. But I was also impressed with Dallas as a whole. I mean, they had 29 assists to just 16 for the New York Liberty. So you could tell they were the more connected team. New York still not healthy, and the injury issues are delaying that team's ability to find true chemistry on both ends, and that's what Dallas was able to show in this game.
0: For Shepard, third triple-double this season, fourth career triple-double. Third triple-double, though, as a member of the Wings, all of them this season. For the Liberty, third double-digit home loss this season. They had three such losses over the first three seasons of Breanna Stewart's tenure in New York. She had 29 points, 9 rebounds, 4 assists in the loss. Sky and Mercury.
8: Cloud against a tough defender and held. Here's Taylor, hit a deep one earlier in the game, and gets a deep one to go there. Called it Mabry range in the first half. It's becoming Sydney Taylor range here in the second half. 3 of 4 from deep now.
0: WNBA League Pass with the calls. The Sky beat the Mercury 77-66 for Chicago. Third win in the last five games, tied for their best five-game stretch this season. They scored 25 of their 77 points off turnovers. Well, straight ahead, it was a loss that perhaps we didn't see coming. But should we have? That's next. SportsCenter All Night continues. It's ESPN Radio.
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0: The NBA free agent move with the biggest impact this coming season. That's coming up this morning on Unsportsmanlike. Evan, Canty, Michelle, 6 to 10 Eastern each weekday morning here on ESPN Radio.
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0: Ryan O'Hearn, 3 homers, 10 RBI for the Pirates in their rout of the Braves. Shohei Ohtani, career home run number 300. Donovan Mitchell re-ups in Cleveland, 4 years, $273 million max extension. And the quarterfinal round is now set for the World Cup. Final matchup set on Tuesday with Switzerland and Argentina advancing. The Swiss advancing on penalty kicks with a win over Colombia. And they get Argentina, which rallied late for a 3-2 win over Egypt. Lionel Messi assisting on the first goal and the game-tying goal in the 83rd minute. As Argentina completes the rally, they were down by 2 goals in the final 11 minutes, but rally for the 3-2 win over Egypt. ESPN analyst Frank LeBeau
19: That was exceptional. In terms of scenario, yep. You didn't expect that. But we thought that Argentina got a first warning against Cape Verde, and we'll learn about that lesson. But they did the same again against a very courageous Egypt team. And it could have been worse. And but they managed to, in so much a teeny tiny time, come back and survive to that last 32. But even if you can be critical towards Messi about the penalty missed, the guy is still the master of orchestra of that of that team. And if you don't have him, yeah. I have question marks about the rest of the team. They work hard for him, but they need him, desperately need him.
0: Lionel Messi and Argentina. Moving on, Messi with his eighth goal of this tournament, passing Kylian Mbappe of France for the Golden Boot race as the top scorer in the World Cup. So the quarterfinals get underway on Thursday. They will happen, of course, without the United States. The Americans bounced by Belgium with their loss on Monday. ESPN analyst Shaka Hislop.
20: I think you can share this blame around. Malik Tillman is the only player who showed up for me on the night. He does not deserve any blame, but you can pick anybody else, including Mauricio Pochettino, who I think was outcoached by Rudy Garcia on the night. He made changes in his starting lineup. The U.S. weren't able to counter those, and then none of the players that we lauded since the start of this tournament turned in performances that were to be remembered in any capacity.
21: What's the biggest thing this team needs to improve on moving forward?
20: I hope that the U.S. men's national team can take some experience out of this tournament, and in particular, this game against Belgium. Once a team played on the front foot, did not sit back and defend, as we saw with Paraguay, we saw with Australia, we saw with Bosnia-Herzegovina, the U.S. men's national team struggled to find their identity. They struggled to find answers to those changes that Rudy Garcia made, even later on in bringing on Kevin De Bruyne and bringing on Romelu Lukaku. They just simply were not able to adjust and match the Belgians in any single department.
0: Team USA bowing out against a Belgian team earlier on ESPN Radio. MLS on Apple TV reporter Andrew Wiebe.
22: We are, as a nation, as a soccer nation, still behind in terms of sort of the dirt between your fingers, the culture, the way that we as a country think about the sport, the way that we teach the sport, the way that it occupies our imagination or lack thereof. We just don't have it at the level that other countries do yet. And it's growing. And I think especially if you go into certain communities, immigrant communities or communities that have been playing the game for a long time, or cities that have this long, near century long tradition with the game, you see little bits and pieces of it. But it's not the same as even a Belgium. You go to Belgium, you go to the Benelux, you walk around the Netherlands, you know what you see in every single neighborhood? A street court. You see metal bars shaped like a goal, you see an asphalt thing, and it's not empty. When I look around the U.S. and I see those courts and I see the things that have been built, too often it's empty. You go to Europe, the entire neighborhood's there.
0: Didn't look great for Team USA on Monday, but they did reach the round of 16 to the guys at PTI. Frank Isola, Tony Kornheiser.
23: All right, Frank, do you view this World Cup as a success for the United States?
24: After that performance against Belgium in the round of 16, how can you consider it a success, losing 4-1? You know, I think a lot of us thought a quarterfinal appearance, that would be good enough, because now you're really getting into the best teams. And if you look at the draw that we had, Tony, good teams, not great teams. We ended up playing three teams from Europe in this tournament. Turkey A was one, Belgium was another that we lost to. That's not France, that's not Spain, much less playing Argentina. So 4 years ago, we played a team from Europe, the Netherlands, and yes, we lost. I didn't really give us much hope, but we didn't embarrass ourselves. I think the way that we lost 4-1 on Monday night to Belgium, it was not a good performance. We took a major step back, and I don't know where we go from here. Everyone was saying, this is the golden generation. This is the best team that we had. That was a beatable Belgium team, and we really never had a chance.
23: The overview I would take was it successful for the United States. For the country of the United States was very successful because millions of people are coming here and spending millions of dollars and enjoying themselves. And people are watching this on television, and they are able to watch people whose names they recognize score goals. So in that sense, it's successful. But we go out at the same point every year, and we go out to the same team every 4 years, rather. Go out to the same kind of team, and we're going to come back here in 4 years singing the same song, and we're going to go out at the same time because it's not our sport. And you can't will it to be our sport. And all of these slogans about the greatest generation, none of that means anything when you go out the way you go out at the same point all the time. I mean, I would love to think that we've done well. We scored multiple goals in the games that we won. We played exciting soccer in the games that we won. What I can't say is that we moved the chains. I don't think we moved the chains forward, but I think it was fun to watch.
24: Yeah, and you said it yesterday about the tournament as a whole. You have these great players that are delivering, whether it's Mbappe, Erling Haaland, Lionel Messi, Harry Kane, Jude Bellingham. From that standpoint, it's been a great tournament. The ending for the U.S.?
23: Look at today.
24: Awful. That's it. We're done. Back to you.
0: Team USA out. Not part of the quarterfinals, which get underway on Thursday. Sports Center all night, ESPN Radio, back to baseball. Brewers and Cardinals playing two.
1: Mizorowski ready. The 0-2 pitch. Strike three called with a slider. Challenged by Torres. It's right at the top of the zone, and I think it's going to stand as the fourth consecutive Miz punch-out. Yep.
0: 620 WTMJ. Mizorowski with 11 strikeouts and 7 innings of work. Scattered 3 hits, did give up 3 runs, but he gets his 18th consecutive start of at least 5 innings and 3 earned runs or fewer. Brewers a 4-3 win in Game 1. Game 2.
1: The 1-1. Line in the left field. In comes Fermin. Fermin won't get there. Plays it on a hop-off to the side. 2 runs will score. Stopping at third, the pinch runner Mitchell after Terang and Vaughn cross the plate. There's the big swing. Gary Sanchez, 2-run single. And the Brewers have broken it open, 7-2 in the seventh.
0: They go on to a 10-2 win to sweep the doubleheader. Fourth consecutive win. They sweep the doubleheader from the Cardinals. First time they've swept a doubleheader since being in Cincinnati last summer. 7th straight win against the Cardinals overall. Red Sox, White Sox.
2: You don't want to make a mistake to this man, Sadon, who swings and drives one high and deep and way gone. Sadon, say goodbye. It is 3-0 Red Sox.
0: It would be an 8-1 win over Chicago. WEEI 93.7 FM. Red Sox, 9th win in their past 11 games. Best record in baseball since June 25th. Tigers putting it on the Athletics.
3: And he is not a strike thrower. Keith at the plate. First pitch. Fly ball. Right field. This one's deep. This one's got a chance. Gone. Carried the big wall in right center. Number 7 for Colt Keith, and the Tigers take a 2-0 lead.
0: That would be in the first inning, and then they just handed the ball to Jarek Skrubel.
3: Infield single for Gelo. The 0-2. Swing and a miss. 6 pitches, 2 strikeouts. 9 strikeouts for Skrubel.
0: 9 strikeouts over 5 innings. 97-1 the ticket. Tigers a 6-2 win over the A's. They've won 6 of their last 7 games. But Tigers 6.5 back in the division, 5 games out of a playoff spot. When you look at the wild card standings as well, trade deadline coming up in a couple of weeks. ESPN insider Jeff Passan.
4: The Detroit Tigers first need to figure out what they're going to do. And they've been playing better baseball, but they've been treading water essentially in the standings. And it's not the number of games back that's the big deal. It's the number of teams that they have to jump over, because right now there are more teams ahead of them for this last wild card spot, 7, than there are games back that they have to make up in 5. And because of that, the Tigers are still waiting for that run that would convince them to hold on to Tarek Skubal. But if not, suitors are beginning to line up, not just for him, but for Casey Mize as well, another pitcher on that Detroit staff who's been very good. And they've gotten good pitching production recently. The hitting just has not been there enough to give them that 5-6-7 game winning streak that they need to really convince them to hold on to those players through the deadline.
0: Trade deadline coming up August 3rd. SportsCenter all night, ESPN Radio.
6: For the first time in 53 years, the New York Knicks are the world champs.
25: If
6: a surreal feeling. I still don't believe it.
7: I don't even know how to put it into words, and that's my job.
8: Tonight, we play like we won to go home champions.
0: Knicks ending their title drought. First win in 53 years this spring. Now, Jalen Brunson has had surgery. ESPN Shams Charania.
9: Jalen Brunson underwent surgery on his left wrist. And the impressive part here is Jalen Brunson played through this injury during the playoffs, during the Knicks finals run this past season. He's going to need a month, 2 months for this recovery. The expectation is that Jalen Brunson will return to full basketball activities later on in the summer. But this is his shooting wrist, his left wrist. So this is something he had to get taken care of today. Had to get it cleaned up, and now he's going to rehab this, recover it, and should be a go later in this summer, this offseason.
0: Also this summer, Kyle Lowry re-signing with the Raptors so he could retire as a member of that franchise. One of 12 players in NBA history to play 20 seasons in the association, announcing on social media, signing with the Raptors and will retire, ending his career with the team that he helped lead to the 2019 NBA championship. Donovan Mitchell staying in Cleveland. He re-ups for a four-year max contract, $273 million. ESPN insider Brian Windhorst.
11: This is, you know, huge welcome news for the Cavs because I think they were bracing themselves for the reality that Donovan would pass on the contract extension offer because it just made so much more sense to wait until next year. We're seeing Nikola Jokic, in fact, who's a pride and, you know, totally through and through Denver Nugget, he intends to wait for next year because he wants to be able to get more guaranteed money. And Donovan Mitchell doing this now enables the Cavs to make plans for the future beyond their pursuit of LeBron James. This is about getting their team in best position to compete in the medium term. Now, the Cavs were a second apron team last year. They want to move into next season not being in the second apron. And that is part of what an opt-out and extension of a new contract with James Harden will be about. And for the Cavs to go through this offseason, again, regardless of whether they win the LeBron James sweepstakes or not, get out of the second apron and retain their entire core, which is Harden, Mitchell, Evan Mobley, Jared Allen. They didn't have to get any of those players off of their roster. That is a successful offseason. And so when they traded for Donovan Mitchell, there were a lot of people who did not believe he would make one contract extension. At age 29, he is committing the rest of his prime with a second contract extension. It's a huge victory for the Cavs organization. And look, the $75 million that they're going to owe him at age 35, I agree. In the age of teams moving off and not wanting Jaylen Brown at $57 million, maybe that contract will have a different feel 5 years from now. But the Cavs are very happy to enter into it to know that they're getting him in his prime for the foreseeable future.
0: Donovan Mitchell re-upping in Cleveland. There could be another shoe to drop, says our Evan Cohen on Unsportsmanlike.
25: Maybe in some ways, LeBron said, get everything done. I don't want to hear about Donovan Mitchell contract stuff when I arrive there. I want to know he's here. I do not believe we as sports fans can look at anything the Cleveland Cavaliers, Miami Heat, Golden State Warriors, Denver Nuggets, or Minnesota Timberwolves, Philadelphia 76ers. Anything those six teams do from this moment on, outside of any prism other than LeBron's eyes.
0: Teams perhaps getting their ducks in a row. And that's what we're seeing on the college level as well. That's next. SportsCenter All Night continues. It's ESPN Radio.
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19: A bandwagon fan. The biggest insult in sports. But this summer, during the FIFA World Cup, it's an invitation, America. Never watched soccer before? Perfect. Think a corner kick is a karate move? 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Me too. Just here for the snacks? Now we're talking. 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We're undefeated. 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
32: Jaylen Brown taking his talents to Philly.
33: I'm told Jaylen Brown never requested a trade, and yet over the last couple weeks, they shopped him relentlessly.
34: Paul George hasn't been consistently good since I was skinny.
0: Boston Celtics finally came out, talked about their side of the Jaylen Brown trade this week. The reaction has been mixed around the NBA. ESPN insider Brian Windhorst.
11: He came out trying to influence hearts and minds. And while I think he and Bill Chisholm, the majority holder, the governor of the Celtics, were very respectful of the fans for coming out. And they took questions for 45 minutes. They really wanted to answer everything that was there. I think they were trying to be respectful of Jaylen Brown. I don't think they won any hearts and minds over why they did this. And I think that's because they really didn't present the real case for trading him. They did a lot of vague talk, talking about, you know, terms like optionality, like they could turn, you know, things that they acquired into other things. But I don't think that, you know, Brad wanted to totally say why he did this, because it might be considered a little bit coarse and offensive, because obviously Jaylen Brown is viewed as one of the great Celtics of this last generation. And so he said he was going to lose sleep over the fan reaction. Uh-huh. I would love to know if he lost sleep over the decision, because I think they're at peace with it. He admitted he could be wrong. Of course he could be wrong. But I think they did a nice job from a public relations standpoint of holding their cards close to the vest.
0: Speaking of PR, there have been some PR hurdles to navigate at Texas Tech in the wake of the Brendan Sorsby situation. The QB position seeing big turnover after Brendan Sorsby declared for the supplemental draft for the NFL, which didn't happen, following the NCAA eligibility and sports gambling investigation. At Big 12 Media Day, Coach Joey McGuire.
1: One thing that I truly believe in is to bring a team together. Shared success is part of it, but shared adversity brings you even closer. And, you know, the last couple months, we've gone through some adversity. I do believe if you walked into our building every single day and you walked into the weight room and the workouts or football school, you wouldn't know that anything was going on.
0: And as for the quarterback situation moving forward, ESPN's Pete Thamel.
2: And we have some rare on-field news for Texas Tech. Joey McGuire today put forth an optimistic timeline for the return of the new starting quarterback there, Will Hammond. Remember, Hammond played really well early last season in place of Baron Morton, including a big game at Utah and a blowout win for Tech. He tore his ACL in October, and this spring, when Brendan Sorsby was slated to be the starter, Joey McGuire had listed his timeline to be coming back around week three. Well, today, Joey McGuire told me, I think he could be the starter opening day. I really do. So for the Abilene Christian opener, and really more importantly, the game at Oregon State in week two, there's a good chance Will Hammond will be the starting quarterback for Texas Tech.
0: Sports Center All Night, ESPN Radio. Back to baseball. Rays, a 6-4 win over the Yankees, hitting three homers in the first four innings for the first time this season. Rays snapping a three-game losing streak and increased their lead in the AL East to four games over the Yankees.
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4: And the pitch.
6: Schwarber rips it deep right field. It's on its way. What a rocket on a 3-0 green light. Schwarber absolutely hammers one into the stands in right field. His 31st home run of the season.
31: Number four.
0: Royals seeing their right fielder tie an all-time mark this week. 12 at-bats, 12 straight hits. 96.5 The Fan.
4: Here's the pitch. And a check swing, roller left to the mound. Charging in Lindor. Gloves, throws, no throw, he's safe. 12 consecutive plate appearances with a hit for Tyler Tolbert. A major league record.
31: Number three.
0: In L.A., Dodgers seeing a milestone reached with one swing in the bottom of the first. AM 570 L.A. Sports.
7: 2-0, swung on, drilled deep to center field. It is back. It is gone. Home run number 300 for Shohei Ohtani. Oh, he mashed a milestone in his first at bat.
31: Number two.
0: Ohtani's moment coming in the first inning. While in Miami, the Marlins had their moment in the 10th. 104.3 WQAM.
4: 2-1. Jacob drives high in the air. Plenty deep in the... That is off the wall. Edwards going to trot in from third. A high arcing fly ball. Marcy drives in the winning run. And it's a walk-off for the Fish.
31: Number one.
0: Speaking of moments, there were plenty of them in Pittsburgh for Ryan O'Hearn. 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
4: The pitch.
6: High drive to right field. Ryan O'Hearn says all granny time. O'Hearn over the Clemente wall. The grand salami.
4: Runners at second and or third base. And a fly ball to center field. Hit well. Back is Harris to the wall. And it's another one. And it's a bomb off the backdrop. A three-run blast for O'Hearn. The pitch. High fly ball to right. Deep to the wall, and it's a record, a Pirate record. Ryan O'Hearn is homered for the third time, a new Pirates record all time. 10 runs batted in.
0: Not just 10 RBI, the first 10, first player since RBI became official in 1920 to drive in the first 10 runs in a game. Argentina rallies with three goals in the final 12 minutes and advances at the World Cup.
8: You have to appreciate the character, for sure. I mean, Messi, of course, the assist on the Romero goal, first of all, and then once it's 2-1, I think we all knew they were going to come back, and Messi's goal is fantastic. The way he hits it just after the rebound, too, is great, but they have that character. They've got flows. They lack pace, you know, since Di Maria retired, even with Nico Gonzalez coming on.
0: And as a result, Argentina moves in to the quarterfinals at the World Cup. The U.S. does not. 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
13: You have to appreciate the character, for sure. I mean, Messi, of course, the assist on the Romero goal, first of all, and then once it's 2-1, I think we all knew they were going to come back.
12: The Yanks and Rays continue their series at the Trop.
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17: 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Baseball seeing a career milestone and the tying of an all-time record. That's on the way, but speaking of all-timers, how about the comeback we saw in Atlanta? Atlanta, of course, certainly knows a little something about comeback.
18: Second and goal to go from the two. Toss sweep right for James White. Puck
17: was Super Bowl 51. The Patriots rallied from down 25 points to beat the Falcons in overtime. Fast forward to Tuesday, former Patriots quarterback Tom Brady taking to social media, quote, "Yeah, so that might top 28-3. He was reacting to the World Cup match in Atlanta. Argentina trailing Egypt 2-0 with 11 minutes to go in their round of 16 matchup. Egypt on the verge of a significant upset. But then Argentina gets a goal from Christian Romero in the 79th minute, then Lionel Messi in the 83rd. Even with the blown lead, still looked like it was headed to extra time. But then Enzo Fernandez scores in the second minute of overtime, completing an insane comeback, eliminating Egypt and sending Argentina through to the quarterfinals. ESPN analyst Shaka Hislop.
1: That's twice in successive games that Argentina looked all but dead and out and have been able to find a gear. Well, saying that, Kai Verde were the ones coming back into the game. But I thought this game was over at 2-0, and Egypt had defended well to that point, broke well on the counter-attack when they had the opportunities, but Argentina just refused to lay down. I have to say this, though. I think this Argentina team, with one exception, is pretty average. Mm. That one exception being a 39-year-old Lionel Messi somehow keeps rolling back the clock, keeps defying my expectations, keeps defying Father Time himself, and has established himself as the biggest game changer still in world football.
17: Lionel Messi assisting Argentina's first goal in the 79th minute, then scored the game-tying goal in the 83rd, Argentina with those three late goals to beat Egypt 3-2. Messi, first player in World Cup history to score in six consecutive knockout stage matches. The coach for Egypt, meanwhile, after the loss, saying his team was the victim of an injustice, referring to a goal that was disallowed following a VAR review. Then, just before the game winner, in stoppage time, there was no check on what may have been a foul. Egypt says they were beaten by external factors, as well as event on the pitch. But Argentina moves into the quarterfinals, where they get Switzerland. They and Colombia played to a scoreless draw, but Switzerland advances 4-3 on penalty kicks. Eighth scoreless draw in this World Cup, most in a single tournament, but Switzerland advances on PKs, reaching the quarterfinals for the first time since 1954. 72-year gap between quarterfinal appearances, longest in World Cup history. Switzerland, Argentina in the quarterfinals Saturday in Kansas City. The tournament down to the quarterfinals, which begin on Thursday. Of course, the hosts are all out. Team USA bowing out Monday with the loss to Belgium, ending a promising run this year for the Americans. Earlier on Sportsmanlike, our Michelle Smallman.
8: There's no excuse for that. There's no excuse for them not being ready from a mental standpoint, because everything has been working in their favor so far this tournament. You had a favorable group draw. You have the home crowd. You had the red card on Balogun getting overturned. Everything was working in the United States' favor. This was the time that they were supposed to break past the round of 16. This was supposed to be the year that they went on a deeper run, and everything was breaking their way. So there's no excuse for them not to be ready for this match from a physical or a mental standpoint. It's a failure. No matter how you want to slice it, this is a disappointment. The United States did not meet their goal or their expectations for this tournament.
17: Tournament showed promise at the start, the U.S. winning the group in the first two games, but in the end, knocked out once again in the round of 16. ESPN analyst and former U.S. men's national team member Jeff Cameron.
10: It was a tough pill to swallow. I mean, what didn't go wrong? And, you know, I hate to say it, we were miles off it. I mean, from the opening whistle, you know, you've heard us say before, we got to start sharp. We didn't. We were on our back foot. Our swag, our intensity, it wasn't there. I think we were apprehensive. We were a little bit nervous. We got outplayed in every phase of the game. We didn't dictate the possession. We didn't dictate the tempo. They were more proactive. We were reactive. We didn't win first or second balls. And I think that's not this identity that we kind of were shown throughout the World Cup. And I think, you know, for a moment, we picked a bad day to play poorly at the worst time, because I really did believe we had the ability to go toe to toe with Belgium. They just showed up. They outclassed us. And, you know, They were comfortable. We never rattled them. And I think that's the most disappointing thing. We never got stuck in and, you know, got in their face. And I think that's what we missed. We missed that ruthlessness.
18: Jeff, knowing all of that, what is the biggest issue that you think this team needs to address going forward?
10: You know, when you step on that field and you're representing the USA, you have to be ruthless. That's got to be our mentality. You know, for us, we need to continue to play in tough environments where, you know, you're going to be uncomfortable, because at the end of the day, you need to be in situations like this where it's intense, the pressure's on you, because the only way to get better in these types of situations is by being in these types of situations and becoming more comfortable. You know, it starts with, you know, the players playing at a higher level, the depth. We need to be playing at the top leagues in the world and be challenged. So you're looking over your shoulder every single day, knowing that you have to bring it. Because if you don't train properly, you're not playing on the weekend. And then from another smaller perspective is the players. You know, we talk about developing players giving them everything to be successful. If you look at the other side of it, they need to become more nasty. We need to become more ruthless in the development to push these players, because we have 17-year-olds, 18-year-olds that are supposed to be the young, bright stars. They're handed everything. They're blown up in the media before they've accomplished anything. You look at Gilberto Mora, played for Mexico, played 3 games, started for Mexico in a knockout game, and he was considered one of the best players on the pitch. That's levels. That's different levels. Where's our 17-year-old players? Where are they? And that's what's frustrating, because we have talent. We need to stop handing them and giving them everything. We need to develop those ruthless mentalities and push these kids to the next level.
17: 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We went into Tuesday knowing there were aces taking to the mound. Pittsburgh, for example, Paul Skenes goes 6 innings, 2 runs, 4 strikeouts. But how about some offensive support? Yeah, there was a little of that.
19: The pitch.
20: High drive to right field. Ryan O'Hearn says, oh, granny time. O'Hearn over the Clemente wall. The grand salami. Talk about clearing the deck.
19: Runners at second and/or third base. And a fly ball to center field. Hit well. Back is Harris to the wall. And it's another one. And it's a bomb off the backdrop. A 3-run blast for O'Hearn. Has just given the Pirates a 7-2 lead in the third inning. The pitch. High fly ball to right.
20: Deep to the wall. And it's a record. A Pirate record. Ryan O'Hearn is homered for the third time. A new Pirates record all time. 10 runs batted in. Pirates lead it 10-2.
17: 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Pirates, a 12-4 win over the Braves. Ryan O'Hearn, 4-for-5. As you heard, 3 homers, giving him 16 on the season. Franchise record, 10 RBI, 17th player with double digits in the RBI column since RBI became an official stat in 1920. He's the first to do it since Shohei Ohtani in 2024. O'Hearn, after his 10 RBI, spoke with Sportsnet Pittsburgh.
21: Ryan, what does it mean to make Pirates history?
22: Yeah, I don't know. That's pretty amazing. Never hit 3 in a game before at any level. So to do it at home in front of you guys is pretty special.
21: You are also the second player in Major League Baseball history to hit a grand slam and 2 3-run homers in a game. How does that add a cherry on top to that performance tonight?
22: Yeah, it's enough RBIs for a month, so that's pretty cool.
21: I don't think the Pirates would be complaining if you kept adding on, but what would you say if I told you that final home run tonight was also your 100th?
22: No kidding. That's awesome. That's amazing.
21: Tell us what goes into stepping up to the plate and unlocking that type of performance.
22: You know, I didn't do anything different today at all. So I've seen it pretty good from the first pitch and, you know, ended up with 3 homers and guys were on base. So I don't know how it happened or what happened, but really special.
21: Well, I know these fans are never going to forget this game, but will you ever forget that curtain call? Have you ever had one like that before?
22: No, I've never had a curtain call, and I always said I'm not going to do it unless I feel like I have to and the fans really want it. So thank you guys for that. That was awesome. Appreciate it.
21: Brian, as you stand here and try to soak in all of these record-setting moments tonight, where will this game rank for you? What does it mean to you?
22: Oh, it's up there for sure. You know, I know it's it's a great win, first of all. A great team win. Paul pitched great. Everybody played great against a good team. But definitely, it's a really special game for me.
21: This is what you do the day before Mom's birthday. What do you do the day of Mom's birthday?
22: Hang out with my mom. She's coming in tomorrow. I can't wait to see her.
21: I know a big hug is coming from Mama O'Hearn. Thank you so much, Ryan. Appreciate it.
22: Yes, thank you so much, guys. Appreciate y'all.
0: You mentioned Paul Skeens, who gets his first win since May 12th against Colorado. Pirates, a 12-4 win over the Braves. Atlanta, 12 runs, matching the most they've allowed in a game this season. Pirates putting up a dozen on Tuesday. So did the Mets. Biggest difference is the Mets lost. Royals, a 16-12 win. Third most combined runs in a game this season, 28 total between the Royals and the Mets, but the Royals scored 16. Second most runs in a two-game span in franchise history. They scored 15 the last time out. And then there's the run that Tyler Tolbert's been having this week.
2: Here's the pitch. In the air, deep down the left field line, hooking toward the left field corner. It's out of here! Tyler Tolbert homers for a second consecutive game, and he's got a hit in eight straight at-bats.
4: Here's the pitch, and a check swing roller left to the mound, charging in Lindor. Gloves, throws, no throw, he's safe! 12 consecutive plate appearances with a hit for Tyler Tolbert.
0: 96-5, the fan. Tolbert winds up going 5-for-6, homer, 2 RBI, third player in baseball history with consecutive five-hit games. Tied the major league record for most consecutive at-bats with a hit at a dozen. Johnny Kling did it first in 1902. Pinky Higgins matched that in 1938. Walt Dropo in 52. Jose Miranda in 2024. Tolbert had a chance to break the record at the top of the ninth, but he flied out to right. But the Royals get the win, 16-12 over the Mets. Record tying game for Tolbert. Milestone night for Shohei Ohtani.
23: 2-0, swung on, drilled deep to center field. It is back. It is gone. Home run number 300 for Shohei Ohtani. Oh, he mashed a milestone in his first at bat. It's his 31st career leadoff home run, his 7th this season.
0: AM 570 LA Sports. That was the good news for the Dodgers. The bad news is they made a couple of errors in the 8th inning, led to 3 unearned runs. Rockies rally for a 4-3 win, and the Dodgers falling at home. 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
24: The NBA's all-time leading scorer, the King, is going to return. Notified the Lakers that it's not going to be with them.
25: If you want LeBron James' attention, make a move.
26: I'm obsessed with him going to Golden State. That's an actual ensemble.
0: One question continues to hover over the NBA. Free agency does continue. Free agent veteran wing Chris Middleton agreeing on a 3-year, $17.5 million deal with the Wizards via a sign-and-trade with Dallas. Lakers continuing their attempt to land Jonathan Kuminga. Sources saying LA agreeing to a 1-year deal with veteran center Kevon Looney, who was Kuminga's teammate with the Warriors. Warriors will not match the 3-year, $30 million offer sheet for center Quentin Post, allowing him to join the Memphis Grizzlies. Meanwhile, the Cavs and Donovan Mitchell agree to a 4-year, $273 million max extension. ESPN insider Shams Charania.
27: He could have waited till next summer, waited the full next season to be able to sign for an additional 5th season and an extra $80 million. But the first day Donovan Mitchell was eligible for an extension was today. And he, his agent Austin Brown, Kobe Altman, the team president, Dan Gilbert, the owner, spoke. They came to terms on a deal that now gives the Cavs stability before Donovan Mitchell was going to be entering the final guaranteed year of his deal. We know the types of pressure that comes with that. And this is now the second extension that Donovan Mitchell has signed in Cleveland ever since he got there in 2022. And this is a stamp and a pledge to his commitment in Cleveland as this team clearly tries to compete for a championship in the East.
24: And compete for the LeBron sweepstakes as well. How does this extension play into that picture?
27: It doesn't hurt that a franchise cornerstone has now committed, doubled down on his commitment to the Cleveland Cavaliers. And Donovan Mitchell, I'm told, has been very active in a significant part of the conversations the Cavs officials have been having this summer on upgrading the roster. And yes, that includes the pursuit of LeBron James. And I'm told behind has made it clear that he would embrace LeBron coming to the Cavaliers and joining him in Cleveland. Another wing as well that the Cavs have pursued here in free agency is Jonathan Kuminga, unrestricted free agent after his team option was declined by Atlanta.
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0: What a comeback in London. That's next. 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
14: Oh, Novak and Felix. How much more can two men give us? How much more can a 39-year-old give us? He has just become the oldest Wimbledon semi-finalist in the men's singles for over

0: 50 years. And his glorious battle with time goes on.
1: Novak Djokovic with a five-set marathon to advance to the Wimbledon semis for the eighth straight time, breaking a tie with Roger Federer for the most by any man in tournament history. Second player at the age of at least 39 to beat a top five player at a major. He's the oldest semifinalist at a major since Ken Rosewall in 1977 at the Australian Open. The match on Tuesday took 5 hours, 15 minutes, finished just shy of the 11 o'clock curfew at Wimbledon. Longest match in this tournament.
2: What can I say? I mean, these are kind of moments that I still play tennis for, for sure. I was telling the kids to go to sleep after the fourth, but they didn't want to listen. And I'm glad they stayed because it was honestly one of the best matches I was part of on this court in my career.
1: Needed a fifth set tiebreaker, and Djokovic advances to the semifinals where he will get the top seed, Jannik Sinner, who advances in straight sets on Tuesday. 25th career match win at Wimbledon. On the women's side, pair of Americans, and it's Coco Gauff moving on in straight sets, beating Jessica Pegula. Gauff advancing to her first semifinal appearance at Wimbledon in her career. Hadn't reached the quarterfinals, but has now reached the semifinal in every major. SportsCenter All Night, ESPN Radio. Back stateside, WNBA action. Wings, Liberty.
3: Beckers.
4: How about that,
3: man? Shepherd. Excellent work. I'm telling you. It's now we're at 4 to go.
5: She's got 22 now. Beckers gets an open look and
3: rattles it in for three.
1: You saw it on ESPN as the Wings win it by 11. 88-77 victory in New York. Eighth road win this season. Wings have beaten the Liberty in both matchups this season. Jessica Shepherd, 22 points, 12 rebounds, 11 assists. Third triple-double this season. There have been three triple-doubles in the WNBA this season. Jessica Shepherd has all of them. ESPN analyst Andrea Carter.
6: In a game where the New York Liberty defense put so much emphasis on getting the ball out of Paige Becker's hands and making Paige pass the basketball and really putting a lot of emphasis on the guards, Jess Shepherd has guard skills. So when she gets the ball, she can still facilitate the offense. She can still find her teammates. The offense doesn't stop or get stagnant when the guards are limited because of what Jess Shepherd is able to do. Her third triple-double of the season. She talked about in the post-game about reading split action and looking for mismatches. Those are things that you hear point guards talk about. So Jess Shepherd and her ability to have control and command on the floor. But I was also impressed with Dallas as a whole. I mean, they had 29 assists to just 16 for the New York Liberty. So you could tell they were the more connected team. New York still not healthy, and the injury issues are delaying that team's ability to find true chemistry on both ends, and that's what Dallas was able to show in this game.
1: For Shepherd, third triple-double this season, fourth career triple-double. Third triple-double, though, as a member of the Wings, all of them this season. For the Liberty, third double-digit home loss this season. They had three such losses over the first three seasons of Breanna Stewart's tenure in New York. She had 29 points, 9 rebounds, 4 assists in the loss. Sky and Mercury.
7: Cloud against a tough defender and held. Here's Taylor, hit a deep one earlier in the game, and it's a deep one to go there. Called it Mabry range in the first half. It's becoming Sydney Taylor range here in the second half. 3 of 4 from deep now.
1: WNBA League Pass with the calls. The Sky beat the Mercury 77-66 for Chicago. Third win in the last 5 games. Tie for the best 5-game stretch this season. They scored 25 of their 77 points off turnovers. Well, straight ahead, it was a loss that perhaps we didn't see coming. But should we have? That's next. SportsCenter All Night continues. It's ESPN Radio.
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1: Ryan O'Hearn, 3 homers, 10 RBI for the Pirates in their rout of the Braves. Shohei Ohtani, career home run number 300. Donovan Mitchell re-ups in Cleveland, 4 years, $273 million max extension. And the quarterfinal round is now set for the World Cup. Final matchup set on Tuesday with Switzerland and Argentina advancing. The Swiss advancing on penalty kicks with a win over Colombia. And they get Argentina, which rallied late for a 3-2 win over Egypt. Lionel Messi assisting on the first goal and the game-tying goal in the 83rd minute. As Argentina completes the rally, they were down by 2 goals in the final 11 minutes, but rally for the 3-2 win over Egypt. ESPN analyst Frank LeBeau.
2: That was exceptional in terms of scenario. Yeah. You didn't expect that, but we thought that Argentina got a first warning against Cape Verde, and we'll learn about that lesson. But they did the same again against a very courageous Egypt team, and it could have been worse. And but they managed to, in so much a teeny tiny time, come back and survive to that last 32. But even if you can be critical towards Messi about the penalty missed, the guy is still the master of orchestra of that team. And if you don't have him, yes, I have question marks about the rest of the team. They work hard for him, but they need him, desperately need him.
1: Lionel Messi and Argentina moving on. Messi with his 8th goal of this tournament, passing Kylian Mbappe of France for the Golden Boot race as the top scorer in the World Cup. So the quarterfinals get underway on Thursday. They will happen, of course, without the United States. The Americans bounced by Belgium with their loss on Monday. ESPN analyst Shaka Hislop.
3: I think you can share this blame around. Malik Tillman is the only player who showed up for me on the night. He does not deserve any blame, but you can pick anybody else, including Mauricio Pochettino, who I think was outcoached by Rudy Garcia on the night. He made changes in his starting lineup. The U.S. weren't able to counter those, and then none of the players that we lauded since the start of this tournament turned in performances that were to be remembered in any capacity.
4: What's the biggest thing this team needs to improve on moving forward?
3: I hope that the U.S. men's national team can take some experience out of this tournament, and in particular, this game against Belgium. Once a team played on the front foot, did not sit back and defend, as we saw with Paraguay, we saw with Australia, we saw with Bosnia-Herzegovina, the U.S. men's national team struggled to find their identity. They struggled to find answers to those changes that Rudy Garcia made, even later on in bringing on Kevin De Bruyne and bringing on Romelu Lukaku. They just simply were not able to adjust and match the Belgians in any single department.
1: Team USA bowing out against a Belgian team earlier on ESPN Radio. MLS on Apple TV reporter Andrew Wiebe.
5: We are, as a nation, as a soccer nation, still behind in terms of sort of the dirt between your fingers, the culture, the way that we as a country think about the sport, the way that we teach the sport, the way that it occupies our imagination or lack thereof. We just don't have it at the level that other countries do yet. And it's growing. And I think especially if you go into certain communities, immigrant communities or communities that have been playing the game for a long time, or cities that have this long, near century long tradition with the game, you see little bits and pieces of it. But it's not the same as even a Belgium. You go to Belgium, you go to the Benelux, you walk around the Netherlands, you know what you see in every single neighborhood? A street court. You see metal bars shaped like a goal, you see an asphalt thing, and it's not empty. When I look around the U.S. and I see those courts and I see the things that have been built, too often it's empty. You go to Europe, the entire neighborhood's there.
1: Didn't look great for Team USA on Monday, but they did reach the round of 16 to the guys at PTI. Frank Isola, Tony Kornheiser.
6: All right, Frank, do you view this World Cup as a success for the United States? After that performance against Belgium in the round of 16, how can you consider it a success, losing 4-1? You know, I think a lot of us thought a quarterfinal appearance, that would be good enough, because now you're really getting into the best teams. And if you look at the draw that we had, Tony, good teams, not great teams. We ended up playing three teams from Europe in this tournament. Turkey was one, Belgium was another that we lost to. That's not France, that's not Spain, much less playing Argentina. So 4 years ago, we played a team from Europe, the Netherlands, and yes, we lost. I didn't really give us much hope, but we didn't embarrass ourselves. I think the way that we lost 4-1 on Monday night to Belgium, it was not a good performance. We took a major step back, and I don't know where we go from here. Everyone was saying, this is the golden generation. This is the best team that we had. That was a beatable Belgium team, and we really never had a chance.
7: The overview I would take was it's successful for the United States. For the country of the United States was very successful because millions of people are coming here and spending millions of dollars and enjoying themselves. And people are watching this on television, and they are able to watch people whose names they recognize score goals. So in that sense, it's successful. But we go out at the same point every year, and we go out to the same team every 4 years, rather. Go out to the same kind of team, and we're going to come back here in 4 years singing the same song, and we're going to go out at the same time because it's not our sport. And you can't will it to be our sport. And all of these slogans about the greatest generation, none of that means anything when you go out the way you go out at the same point all the time. I mean, I would love to think that we've done well. We scored multiple goals in the games that we won. We played exciting soccer in the games that we won. What I can't say is that we moved the chains. I don't think we moved the chains forward, but I think it was fun to watch.
6: Yeah, and you said it yesterday about the tournament as a whole. You have these great players that are delivering, whether it's Mbappe, Erling Haaland, Lionel Messi, Harry Kane, Jude Bellingham. From that standpoint, it's been a great tournament. The ending for the U.S.?
7: Look at today.
6: Awful. That's it. We're done. Back to you.
1: Team USA out. Not part of the quarterfinals, which get underway on Thursday. Sports Center all night. ESPN Radio back to baseball. Brewers and Cardinals playing two.
8: Mizorowski ready. The 0-2 pitch. Strike three called with a slider. Challenged by Torres. It's right at the top of the zone, and I think it's going to stand as the fourth consecutive Miz punch out.
1: 620 WTMJ. Mizorowski with 11 strikeouts and 7 innings of work. Scattered 3 hits. Did give up 3 runs, but he gets his 18th consecutive start of at least 5 innings and 3 earned runs or fewer. Brewers a 4-3 win in Game 1. Game 2.
8: The 1-1. Line in the left field. In comes Fermin. Fermin won't get there. Plays it on a hop-off to the side. 2 runs will score. Stopping at third, the pinch runner Mitchell after Terang and Vaughn cross the plate. There's the big swing. Gary Sanchez, 2-run single. And the Brewers have broken it open, 7-2 in the seventh.
1: They go on to a 10-2 win to sweep the doubleheader. Fourth consecutive win. They sweep the doubleheader from the Cardinals. First time they've swept a doubleheader since being in Cincinnati last summer. 7th straight win against the Cardinals overall. Red Sox, White Sox.
9: You don't want to make a mistake to this man, Sadon, who swings and drives one high and deep and way gone. Sadon, say goodbye. It is 3-0 Red Sox.
1: It would be an 8-1 win over Chicago, WEEI 93.7 FM. Red Sox, 9th win in their past 11 games. Best record in baseball since June 25th. Tigers putting it on the Athletics.
10: And he is not a strike thrower. Keith at the plate, first pitch, fly ball, right field. This one's deep. This one's got a chance. Gone. Carried the big wall in right center. Number 7 for Colt Keith, and the Tigers take a 2-0 lead.
1: That would be in the first inning, and then they just handed the ball to Tarek Skubal.
10: Infield single for Geloff. The 0-2. Swing and a miss. 6 pitches, 2 strikeouts. 9 the strikeouts for Skubal.
1: 9 strikeouts over 5 innings. 97-1 the ticket. Tigers a 6-2 win over the A's. They've won 6 of their last 7 games. But Tigers 6.5 back in the division, 5 games out of a playoff spot. When you look at the wild card standings as well, trade deadline coming up in a couple of weeks. ESPN insider Jeff Passan.
11: The Detroit Tigers first need to figure out what they're going to do. And they've been playing better baseball, but they've been treading water, essentially, in the standings. And it's not the number of games back that's the big deal. It's the number of teams that they have to jump over. Because right now, there are more teams ahead of them for this last wild card spot, 7, than there are games back that they have to make up in 5. And because of that, the Tigers are still waiting for that run that would convince them to hold on to Tarek Skubal. But if not, suitors are beginning to line up, not just for him, but for Casey Mize as well, another pitcher on that Detroit staff who's been very good. And they've gotten good pitching production recently. The hitting just has not been there enough to give them that 5, 6, 7 game winning streak that they need to really convince them to hold on to those players through the deadline.
1: Trade deadline coming up August 3rd. 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
13: It's a surreal feeling. I still don't believe it.
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15: Tonight, we play like we won to go home champions.
1: Knicks ending their title drought. First win in 53 years this spring. Now, Jalen Brunson has had surgery. ESPN Shams Charania.
16: Jalen Brunson underwent surgery on his left wrist. And the impressive part here is Jalen Brunson played through this injury during the playoffs, during the Knicks finals run this past season. He's going to need a month, 2 months for this recovery. The expectation is that Jalen Brunson will return to full basketball activities later on in the summer, but this is his shooting wrist, his left wrist, so this is something he had to get taken care of today, had to get it cleaned up, and now he's going to rehab this, recover it, and should be a go later in this summer, this offseason.
1: Also this summer, Kyle Lowry re-signing with the Raptors so he could retire as a member of that franchise, one of 12 players in NBA history to play 20 seasons in the association, announcing on social media, signing with the Raptors and will retire, ending his career with the team that he helped lead to the 2019 NBA championship. Donovan Mitchell staying in Cleveland. He re-ups for a 4-year max contract, $273 million. ESPN insider Brian Windhorst.
17: This is, you know, huge welcome news for the Cavs because I think they were bracing themselves for the reality that Donovan would pass on the contract extension offer because it just made so much more sense to wait until next year. We're seeing Nikola Jokic, in fact, who's a pride and, you know, totally through and through Denver Nugget. He intends to wait for next year because he wants to be able to get more guaranteed money. And Donovan Mitchell doing this now enables the Cavs to make plans for the future beyond their pursuit of LeBron James. This is about getting their team in best position to compete in the medium term. Now, the Cavs were a second apron team last year. They want to move into next season not being in the second apron. And that is part of what an opt-out and extension of a new contract with James Harden will be about. And for the Cavs to go through this offseason, again, regardless of whether they win the LeBron James sweepstakes or not, get out of the second apron and retain their entire core, which is Harden, Mitchell, Evan Mobley, Jared Allen. They didn't have to get any of those players off of their roster. That is a successful offseason. And so when they traded for Donovan Mitchell, there were a lot of people who did not believe he would make one contract extension. At age 29, he is committing the rest of his prime with a second contract extension. It's a huge victory for the Cavs organization. And look, the $75 million that they're going to owe him at age 35, I agree. In the age of teams moving off and not wanting Jaylen Brown at $57 million, maybe that contract will have a different feel 5 years from now. But the Cavs are very happy to enter into it to know that they're getting him in his prime for the foreseeable future.
1: Donovan Mitchell re-upping in Cleveland. There could be another shoe to drop, says our Evan Cohen on Unsportsmanlike.
18: Maybe in some ways, LeBron said, get everything done. I don't want to hear about Donovan Mitchell contract stuff when I arrive there. I want to know he's here. I do not believe we as sports fans can look at anything the Cleveland Cavaliers, Miami Heat, Golden State Warriors, Denver Nuggets, or Minnesota Timberwolves, Philadelphia 76ers. Anything those six teams do from this moment on outside of any prism other than LeBron's eyes.
1: Teams perhaps getting their ducks in a row. And that's what we're seeing on the college level as well. That's next. Sports Center All Night continues. It's ESPN Radio.
0: 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More still to come.
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26: You never know what you're going to hear on the next level.
27: Tilapia. So I got a cousin who told me it's not a real fish. And to be honest with you, I didn't hear of tilapia until the 2000s. I had him over one time, and we were doing a fish fry, and he was like, do not buy that tilapia. It's a bottom feeder, and it's not a real fish, genetically engineered. I'm like, really? I go to him for all construction and stuff like that, mm-hmm. So I am guilty of following. If you are, like, great at one area,
18: yeah,
27: I will superimpose that on
18: the summer. You know about everything.
28: It's the best thing ever. He's like, he knows how to construct a house, but when it comes to fish, that's my go-to guy.
27: Right. No, he makes a mean-ass fried fish, though.
29: He said my transmission's about to blow, so I'm going to...
27: I need some power steering fluid.
28: Right. Telling you right now, my mechanic told me to stay away from tilapia. I'm staying away from tilapia now.
29: When you're looking for good fish conversation, you come to the next level. Nobody doing it like us.
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2: Jaylen Brown taking his talents to Philly.
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4: Paul George hasn't been consistently good since I was skinny.
1: Boston Celtics finally came out, talked about their side of the Jaylen Brown trade this week. The reaction has been mixed around the NBA. ESPN insider Brian Windhorst.
5: He came out trying to influence hearts and minds, and while I think he and Bill Chisholm, the majority holder, the governor of the Celtics, were very respectful of the fans for coming out, and they took questions for 45 minutes. They really wanted to answer everything that was there. I think they were trying to be respectful of Jaylen Brown. I don't think they won any hearts and minds over why they did this, and I think that's because they really didn't present the real case for trading him. They did a lot of vague talk, talking about, you know, terms like optionality, like they could turn, you know, things that they acquired into other things. But I don't think that, you know, Brad wanted to totally say why he did this, because it might be considered a little bit coarse and offensive, because obviously Jaylen Brown is viewed as one of the great Celtics of this last generation. And so he said he was going to lose sleep over the fan reaction. Mm-hmm. I would love to know if he lost sleep over the decision, because I think they're at peace with it. He admitted he could be wrong. Of course he could be wrong. But I think they did a nice job from a public relations standpoint of holding their cards close to the vest.
1: Speaking of PR, there have been some PR hurdles to navigate at Texas Tech in the wake of the Brendan Sorsby situation. The QB position seeing big turnover after Brendan Sorsby declared for the supplemental draft for the NFL, which didn't happen, following the NCAA eligibility and sports gambling investigation. At Big 12 Media Day, Coach Joey McGuire.
6: One thing that I truly believe in is to bring a team together. Shared success is part of it, but shared adversity brings you even closer. And, you know, the last couple months, we've gone through some adversity. I do believe if you walked into our building every single day and you walked into the weight room and the workouts or football school, you wouldn't know that anything was going on.
1: And as for the quarterback situation moving forward, ESPN's Pete Thamel.
7: And we have some rare on-field news for Texas Tech. Joey McGuire today put forth an optimistic timeline for the return of the new starting quarterback there, Will Hammond. Remember, Hammond played really well early last season in place of Baron Morton, including a big game at Utah and a blowout win for Tech. He tore his ACL in October, and this spring, when Brendan Sorsby was slated to be the starter, Joey McGuire had listed his timeline to be coming back around week three. Well, today, Joey McGuire told me, I think he could be the starter opening day. I really do. So for the Abilene Christian opener, and really more importantly, the game at Oregon State in week two, there's a good chance Will Hammond will be the starting quarterback for Texas Tech.
1: SportsCenter All Night, ESPN Radio. Back to baseball. Rays, a 6-4 win over the Yankees, hitting three homers in the first four innings for the first time this season. Rays snapping a three-game losing streak and increase their lead in the AL East to four games over the Yankees.
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9: And the pitch.
10: Schwarber rips it deep right field. It's on its way. What a rocket on a 3-0 green light. Schwarber absolutely hammers one into the stands in right field. His 31st home run of the season.
0: Number four.
1: Royals seeing their right fielder tie an all-time mark this week. 12 at-bats, 12 straight hits. 96.5 The Fan.
9: Here's the pitch. And a check swing, roller left to the mound. Charging in Lindor. Gloves, throws, no throw, he's safe. 12 consecutive plate appearances with a hit for Tyler Tolbert. A major league record.
0: Number three.
1: In L.A., Dodgers seeing a milestone reached with one swing in the bottom of the first. AM 570 L.A. Sports.
11: 2-0, swung on, drilled deep to center field. It is back. It is gone. Home run number 300. a milestone in his first at bat.
0: Number two.
1: Ohtani's moment coming in the first inning. While in Miami, the Marlins had their moment in the 10th. 104.3 WQAM.
9: 2-1. Jacob drives high in the air. Plenty deep in the... That is off the wall. Edwards going to trot in from third. A high arcing fly ball. Mercy drives in the winning run. And it's a walk-off for the Fish.
0: Number one.
1: Speaking of moments, there were plenty of them in Pittsburgh for Ryan O'Hearn. 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
12: The pitch.
10: High drive to right field. Ryan O'Hearn says all granny time. O'Hearn over the Clemente wall. The grand salami.
12: Runners at second and or third base. A fly ball to center field. Hit well. Back is Harris to the wall. And it's another one. And it's a bomb off the backdrop. A three-run blast for O'Hearn.
13: The pitch. High fly ball to right.
10: Deep to the wall, and it's a record, a Pirate record. Ryan O'Hearn is homered for the third time, a new Pirates record all time. 10 runs batted in.
1: Not just 10 RBI, the first 10, first player since RBI became official in 1920 to drive in the first 10 runs in a game. Argentina rallies with three goals in the final 12 minutes and advances at the World Cup.
14: You have to appreciate the character, for sure. I mean, Messi, of course, the assist on the Romero goal, first of all, and then once it's 2-1, I think we all knew they were going to come back, and Messi's goal is fantastic. The way he hits it just after the rebound, too, is great, but they have that character. They've got flows. They lack pace, you know, since Di Maria retired, even with Nico Gonzalez coming on.
1: And as a result, Argentina moves in to the quarterfinals at the World Cup. The U.S. does not. More on that loss next. The SportsCenter All Night continues. It's ESPN Radio.
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14: You have to appreciate the character, for sure. I mean, Messi, of course, the assist on the Romero goal, first of all, and then once it's 2-1, I think we all knew they were going to come back.
0: The Yanks and Rays continue their series at the Trop.
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24: I do think that Donovan Mitchell is good enough to lead a team to a championship.
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1: 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Baseball seeing a career milestone and the tying of an all-time record. That's on the way. But speaking of all-timers, how about the comeback we saw in Atlanta? Atlanta, of course, certainly knows a little something about comeback.
26: Second and goal to go from the 2. Toss sweep right for James White. Cuts it up with the right arm. Cuts it upfield. Driving forward. Diving to the goal.
1: Super Bowl 51, the Patriots rallied from down 25 points to beat the Falcons in overtime. Fast forward to Tuesday, former Patriots quarterback Tom Brady taking to social media, quote, "Yeah, so that might top 28-3. He was reacting to the World Cup match in Atlanta. Argentina trailing Egypt 2-0 with 11 minutes to go in their round of 16 matchup. Egypt on the verge of a significant upset. But then Argentina gets a goal from Christian Romero in the 79th minute, then Lionel Messi in the 83rd. Even with the blown lead, still looked like it was headed to extra time. But then Enzo Fernandez scores in the second minute of overtime, completing an insane comeback, eliminating Egypt and sending Argentina through to the quarterfinals. ESPN analyst Shaka Hislop.
27: That's twice in successive games that Argentina looked all but dead and out and have been able to find a gear. Well, saying that, Kai Verde were the ones coming back into the game. But I thought this game was over at 2-0, and Egypt had defended well to that point, broke well on the counter-attack when they had the opportunities, but Argentina just refused to lay down. I have to say this, though. I think this Argentina team, with one exception, is pretty average. Mm. That one exception being a 39-year-old Lionel Messi somehow keeps rolling back the clock, keeps defying my expectations, keeps defying Father Time himself, and has established himself as the biggest game changer still in world football.
1: Lionel Messi assisting on Argentina's first goal in the 79th minute, then scored the game tying goal in the 83rd. Argentina with those three late goals to beat Egypt 3-2. Messi, first player in World Cup history to score in six consecutive knockout stage matches. The coach for Egypt, meanwhile, after the loss, saying his team was the victim of an injustice, referring to a goal that was disallowed following a VAR review. Then just before the game winner in stoppage time, there was no check on what may have been a foul. Egypt says they were beaten by external factors as well as event on the pitch. But Argentina moves into the quarterfinals where they get Switzerland. They and Colombia played to a scoreless draw, but Switzerland advances 4-3 on penalty kicks. Eighth scoreless draw in this World Cup, most in a single tournament, but Switzerland advances on PKs, reaching the quarterfinals for the first time since 1954. 72-year gap between quarterfinal appearances, longest in World Cup history. Switzerland, Argentina in the quarterfinals Saturday in Kansas City. The tournament down to the quarterfinals, which begin on Thursday. Of course, the hosts are all out. Team USA bowing out Monday with the loss to Belgium, ending a promising run this year for the Americans. Earlier on Sportsmanlike, our Michelle Smallman.
4: There's no excuse for that. There's no excuse for them not being ready from a mental standpoint, because everything has been working in their favor so far this tournament. You had a favorable group draw. You have the home crowd. You had the red card on Balogun getting overturned. Everything was working in the United States' favor. This was the time that they were supposed to break past the round of 16. This was supposed to be the year that they went on a deeper run, and everything was breaking their way. So there's no excuse for them not to be ready for this match from a physical or a mental standpoint. It's a failure. No matter how you want to slice it, this is a disappointment. The United States did not meet their goal or their expectations for this tournament.
1: Tournament showed promise at the start, the U.S. winning the group in the first two games, but in the end, knocked out once again in the round of 16. ESPN analyst and former U.S. men's national team member Jeff Cameron.
5: It was a tough pill to swallow. I mean, what didn't go wrong? And, you know, I hate to say it, we were miles off it. I mean, from the opening whistle, you know, you've heard us say before, we got to start sharp. We didn't. We were on our back foot. Our swag, our intensity, it wasn't there. I think we were apprehensive. We were a little bit nervous. We got outplayed in every phase of the game. We didn't dictate the possession. We didn't dictate the tempo. They were more proactive. We were reactive. We didn't win first or second balls. And I think that's not this identity that we kind of were shown throughout the World Cup. And I think, you know, for a moment, we picked a bad day to play poorly at the worst time, because I really did believe we had the ability to go toe to toe with Belgium. They just showed up. They outclassed us. And, you know, they were comfortable. We never rattled them. And I think that's the most disappointing thing. We never got stuck in and, you know, got in their face. And I think that's what we missed. We missed that ruthlessness.
6: Jeff, knowing all of that, what is the biggest issue that you think this team needs to address going forward?
5: You know, when you step on that field and you're representing the USA, you have to be ruthless. That's got to be our mentality. You know, for us, we need to continue to play in tough environments where, you know, you're going to be uncomfortable, because at the end of the day, you need to be in situations like this where it's intense, the pressure's on you, because the only way to get better in these types of situations is by being in these types of situations and becoming more comfortable. You know, it starts with, you know, the players playing at a higher level, the depth. We need to be playing at the top leagues in the world and be challenged. So you're looking over your shoulder every single day, knowing that you have to bring it. Because if you don't train properly, you're not playing on the weekend. And then from another smaller perspective is the players. You know, we talk about developing players and giving them everything to be successful. If you look at the other side of it, they need to become more nasty. We need to become more ruthless in the development to push these players, because we have 17-year-olds, 18-year-olds that are supposed to be the young, bright stars. They're handed everything. They're blown up in the media before they've accomplished anything. You look at Gilberto Mora, played for Mexico, played three games, started for Mexico in a knockout game, and he is considered one of the best players on the pitch. That's levels. That's different levels. Where's our 17-year-old players? Where are they? And that's what's frustrating, because we have talent. We need to stop handing them and giving them everything. We need to develop those ruthless mentalities and push these kids to the next level.
1: 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We went into Tuesday knowing there were aces taking to the mound. Pittsburgh, for example, Paul Skenes goes 6 innings, 2 runs, 4 strikeouts. But how about some offensive support? Yeah, there was a little of that.
7: The pitch. High drive to right field. Ryan O'Hearn says, oh, granny time. O'Hearn over the Clemente wall. The grand salami. Talk about clear the deck.
8: Runners at second and or third base. And a fly ball to center field. Hit well. Back is Harris to the wall. And it's another one. And it's a bomb off the backdrop. A 3-run blast for O'Hearn. Has just given the Pirates a 7-2 lead in the third inning.
7: The pitch. High fly ball to right. Deep to the wall. And it's a record. A Pirate record. Ryan O'Hearn is homered for the third time. A new Pirates record all time. 10 runs batted in. Pirates lead it 10-2.
1: 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Pirates, a 12-4 win over the Braves. Ryan O'Hearn, 4-for-5. As you heard, 3 homers, giving him 16 on the season. Franchise record, 10 RBI, 17th player with double digits in the RBI column since RBI became an official stat in 1920. He's the first to do it since Shohei Ohtani in 2024. O'Hearn, after his 10 RBI, spoke with Sportsnet Pittsburgh.
9: Ryan, what does it mean to make Pirates history?
10: Yeah, I don't know. That's pretty amazing. Never hit 3 in a game before at any level. So to do it at home in front of you guys is pretty special.
9: You are also the second player in Major League Baseball history to hit a grand slam and 2 3-run homers in a game. How does that add a cherry on top to that performance tonight?
10: Yeah, it's enough RBIs for a month, so that's pretty cool.
9: I don't think the Pirates would be complaining if you kept adding on, but what would you say if I told you that final home run tonight was also your 100th?
10: No kidding. That's awesome. That's amazing.
9: Tell us what goes into stepping up to the plate and unlocking that type of performance.
10: You know, I didn't do anything different today at all, so I've seen it pretty good from the first pitch and, ended up with 3 homers and guys were on base, so I don't know how it happened or what happened, but really special.
9: Well, I know these fans are never going to forget this game, but will you ever forget that curtain call? Have you ever had one like that before?
10: No, I've never had a curtain call, and I always said I'm not going to do it unless I feel like I have to and the fans really want it. So thank you guys for that. That was awesome. Appreciate it.
9: Ryan, as you stand here and try to soak in all of these record-setting moments tonight, where will this game rank for you? What does it mean to you?
10: Oh, it's up there for sure. You know, I know it's it's a great win, first of all. A great team win. Paul pitched great. Everybody played great against a good team. But definitely, it's a really special game for me.
9: This is what you do the day before Mom's birthday. What do you do the day of Mom's birthday?
10: Hang out with my mom. She's coming in tomorrow. I can't wait to see her.
9: I know a big hug is coming from Mama O'Hearn. Thank you so much, Ryan. Appreciate it.
10: Yes. Thank you so much, guys. Appreciate y'all.
1: You mentioned Paul Skenes, who gets his first win since May 12th against Colorado. Pirates, a 12-4 win over the Braves. Atlanta, 12 runs, matching the most they've allowed in a game this season. Pirates putting up a dozen on Tuesday. So did the Mets. Biggest difference is the Mets lost. Royals a 16-12 win. Third most combined runs in a game this season. 28 total between the Royals and the Mets, but the Royals scored 16. Second most runs in a 2-game span in franchise history. They scored 15 the last time out. And then there's the run that Tyler Tolbert's been having this week.
11: Here's the pitch. In the air, deep down the left field line, hooking toward the left field corner. It's out of here! Tyler Tolbert! For a second consecutive game, and he's got a hit in 8 straight at bats.
12: Here's the pitch, and a check swing roller left to the mound, charging in Lindor. Gloves, throws, no throw, he's safe. 12 consecutive plate appearances with a hit for Tyler Tolbert, a major league record.
1: 96-5, the Fan. Tolbert winds up going 5-for-6, homer, 2 RBI. Third player in baseball history with consecutive 5-hit games. tied the major league record for most consecutive at-bats with a hit at a dozen. Johnny Kling did it first in 1902. Pinky Higgins matched that in 1938. Wal Dropo in 52. Jose Miranda in 2024. Tolbert had a chance to break the record at the top of the ninth, but he flied out to right. But the Royals get the win 16-12 over the Mets. Record tying game for Tolbert. Milestone night for Shohei Ohtani.
13: 2-0 swung on, drilled deep to center field. It is back. It is gone. Home run number 300 for Shohei Ohtani. Oh, he mashed a milestone in his first at bat. It's his 31st career leadoff home run, his 7th this season.
1: AM 570 LA Sports. That was the good news for the Dodgers. The bad news is they made a couple of errors in the 8th inning, led to 3 unearned runs. Rockies rally for a 4-3 win, and the Dodgers falling at home. 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
15: The NBA's all-time leading scorer, the King, is going to return. Notify the Lakers that it's not going to be with them.
16: If you want LeBron James' attention, make a move.
17: I'm obsessed with him going to Golden State. That's an actual ensemble.
1: One question continues to hover over the NBA. Free agency does continue. Free agent veteran wing Chris Middleton agreeing on a 3-year, $17.5 million deal with the Wizards via a sign-and-trade with Dallas. Lakers continuing their attempt to land Jonathan Kuminga. Sources saying LA agreeing to a 1-year deal with veteran center Kevon Looney, who was Kuminga's teammate with the Warriors. Warriors will not match the 3-year, $30 million offer sheet for center Quentin Post, allowing him to join the Memphis Grizzlies. Meanwhile, the Cavs and Donovan Mitchell agree to a 4-year, $273 million max extension. ESPN insider Sham Sharania.
18: He could have waited till next summer, waited the full next season to be able to sign for an additional 5th season and an extra $80 million. But the first day Donovan Mitchell was eligible for an extension was today. And he, his agent Austin Brown, Kobe Altman, the team president, Dan Gilbert, the owner, spoke. They came to terms on a deal that now gives the Cavs stability before Donovan Mitchell was going to be entering the final guaranteed year of his deal. And we know the types of pressure that comes with that. And this is now the second extension that Donovan Mitchell has signed in Cleveland ever since he got there in 2022. And this is a stamp and a pledge to his commitment in Cleveland as this team clearly tries to compete for a championship in the East.
19: And compete for the LeBron sweepstakes as well. How does this extension play into that picture?
18: It doesn't hurt that a franchise cornerstone has now committed, doubled down on his commitment to the Cleveland Cavaliers. And Donovan Mitchell, I'm told, has been very active and a significant part of the conversations the Cavs officials have been having this summer on upgrading the roster. And yes, that includes the pursuit of LeBron James. And I'm told behind has made it clear that he would embrace LeBron coming to the Cavaliers and joining him in Cleveland. Another wing as well that the Cavs have pursued here in free agency is Jonathan Kuminga, unrestricted free agent after his team option was declined by Atlanta. Kenny Atkinson coached Jonathan Kuminga in Golden State as an assistant. So LeBron James is the first priority for the Cavaliers, and Donovan Mitchell is fully on board with that and upgrading the Cavs roster overall after they made a run to the
20: East. 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
8: Oh, Novak and Felix. How much more can two men give us? How much more can a 39-year-old give us? He has just become the oldest Wimbledon semi-finalist in the men's singles for over 50 years. And his glorious battle with time goes on.
7: Novak Djokovic with a 5-set marathon to advance to the Wimbledon semis for the 8th straight time, breaking a tie with Roger Federer for the most by any man in tournament history. Second player at the age of at least 39 to beat a top 5 player at a major. He's the oldest semifinalist at a major since Ken Rosewall in 1977 at the Australian Open. The match on Tuesday took 5 hours, 15 minutes, finished just shy of the 11 o'clock curfew at Wimbledon. Longest match in this tournament.
8: What can I say? I mean, these are kind of moments that I still play tennis for, for sure. I was telling the kids to go to sleep after the fourth, but they didn't want to listen. And I'm glad they stayed because it was...

0: Honestly, one of the best matches I was part of on this court in my career.
1: Needed a fifth set tiebreaker, and Djokovic advances to the semifinals where he will get the top seed, Jannik Sinner, who advances in straight sets on Tuesday. 25th career match win at Wimbledon. On the women's side, pair of Americans, and it's Coco Gauff moving on in straight sets, beating Jessica Pegula. Gauff advancing to her first semifinal appearance at Wimbledon in her career. Hadn't reached the quarterfinals, but has now reached the semifinal in every major. SportsCenter All Night, ESPN Radio. Back stateside, WNBA action. Wings, Liberty.
2: Beckers.
3: How about that,
2: Beckers? Shepherd. Excellent look.
3: How about that?
2: I'm telling you. And now we're at 4 to go. She's got 22 now. Beckers gets an open look and round for three.
1: You saw it on ESPN as the Wings win it by 11. 88-77 victory in New York. Eighth road win this season. Wings have beaten the Liberty in both matchups this season. Jessica Shepherd, 22 points, 12 rebounds, 11 assists. Third triple-double this season. There have been three triple-doubles in the WNBA this season. Jessica Shepherd has all of them. ESPN analyst Andrea Carter.
4: In a game where the New York Liberty defense put so much emphasis on getting the ball out of Paige Becker's hands and making Paige pass the basketball and really putting a lot of emphasis on the guards, Jess Shepherd has guard skills. So when she gets the ball, she can still facilitate the offense. She can still find her teammates. The offense doesn't stop or get stagnant when the guards are limited because of what Jess Shepherd is able to do. Her third triple-double of the season. She talked about in the post-game about reading split action and looking for mismatches. Those are things that you hear point guards talk about. So Jess Shepherd and her ability to have control and command on the floor. But I was also impressed with Dallas as a whole. I mean, they had 29 assists to just 16 for the New York Liberty. So you could tell they were the more connected team. New York still not healthy, and the injury issues are delaying that team's ability to find true chemistry on both ends, and that's what Dallas was able to show in this game.
1: For Shepherd, third triple-double this season, fourth career triple-double. Third triple-double, though, as a member of the Wings, all of them this season. For the Liberty, third double-digit home loss this season. They had three such losses over the first three seasons of Breanna Stewart's tenure in New York. She had 29 points, 9 rebounds, 4 assists in the loss. Sky and Mercury.
5: Out against a tough defender and held. Here's Taylor, hit a deep one earlier in the game, and it's a deep one to go there. Called it Mabry range in the first half. It's becoming Cindy Taylor range here in the second half. 3 of 4 from deep now.
1: WNBA League Pass with the calls. The Sky beat the Mercury 77-66 for Chicago. Third win in the last 5 games. Tied for the best 5-game stretch this season. They scored 25 of their 77 points off turnovers. Well, straight ahead, it was a loss that perhaps we didn't see coming. But should we have? That's next. SportsCenter All Night continues. 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
16: 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Wind up, here it comes. Fly ball center field. Manning coming on, he's there. He catches it. Len Barker has pitched the no-hitter. A perfect game for Len Barker.
15: That highlight courtesy of 3WE. Barker tosses the only perfect game of Cleveland Indians history and the last no-hitter. He never got a three-ball count in that game and struck out 11. The Indians got a 3-0 victory over the Blue Jays. It was the 10th perfect game in Major League history and one of the most attended games in Cleveland history. Even though 7,290 people are being truthful about their attendance of Len Barker's perfect game.
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1: The NBA free agent move with the biggest impact this coming season? 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
1: Ryan O'Hearn, 3 homers, 10 RBI for the Pirates in their rout of the Braves. Shohei Ohtani, career home run number 300. Donovan Mitchell re-ups in Cleveland, 4 years, $273 million max extension. And the quarterfinal round is now set for the World Cup. Final matchup set on Tuesday with Switzerland and Argentina advancing. The Swiss advancing on penalty kicks with a win over Colombia. And they get Argentina, which rallied late for a 3-2 win over Egypt. Lionel Messi assisting on the first goal and the game-tying goal in the 83rd minute. As Argentina completes the rally, they were down by 2 goals in the final 11 minutes, but rallied for the 3-2 win over Egypt. ESPN analyst Frank LeBeau.
2: That was exceptional. In terms of scenario, yeah. You didn't expect that. But we thought that Argentina got a first warning against Cape Verde, and we'll learn about that lesson. But they did the same again against a very courageous Egypt team. And it could have been worse. But they managed to, in so much a teeny tiny time, come back and survive to that last 32. But even if you can be critical towards Messi about the penalty missed, the guy is still the master of orchestra of that team. And if you don't have him, yeah. I have question marks about the rest of the team. They work hard for him, but they need him, desperately need him.
1: Lionel Messi and Argentina moving on. Messi with his 8th goal of this tournament, passing Kylian Mbappe of France for the Golden Boot race as the top scorer in the World Cup. So the quarterfinals get underway on Thursday. They will happen, of course, without the United States. The Americans bounced by Belgium with their loss on Monday. ESPN analyst Shaka Hislop.
3: I think you can share this blame around. Malik Tillman is the only player who showed up for me on the night. He does not deserve any blame, but you can pick anybody else, including Mauricio Pochettino, who I think was outcoached by Rudy Garcia on the night. He made changes in his starting lineup. The U.S. weren't able to counter those, and then none of the players that we lauded since he started this tournament turned in performances that were to be remembered in any capacity.
4: What's the biggest thing this team needs to improve on moving forward?
3: I hope that the U.S. men's national team can take some experience out of this tournament, and in particular, this game against Belgium. Once a team played on the front foot, did not sit back and defend, as we saw with Paraguay, we saw with Australia, we saw with Bosnia-Herzegovina, the U.S. men's national team struggled to find their identity. They struggled to find answers to those changes that Rudy Garcia made. Even later on, in bringing on Kevin De Bruyne and bringing on Romelu Lukaku, they just simply were not able to adjust and match the Belgians in any single department.
1: Team USA bowing out against a Belgian team earlier on ESPN Radio. MLS on Apple TV reporter Andrew Wiebe.
5: We are, as a nation, as a soccer nation, still behind in terms of sort of the dirt between your fingers, the culture, the way that we as a country think about the sport, the way that we teach the sport, the way that it occupies our imagination or lack thereof. We just don't have it at the level that other countries do yet. And it's growing. And I think especially if you go into certain communities, immigrant communities or communities that have been playing the game for a long time, or cities that have this long, near century long tradition with the game, you see little bits and pieces of it. But it's not the same as even a Belgium. You go to Belgium, you go to the Benelux, you walk around the Netherlands, you know what you see in every single neighborhood? A street court. You see metal bars shaped like a goal, you see an asphalt thing, and it's not empty. When I look around the U.S. and I see those courts and I see the things that have been built, too often it's empty. You go to Europe, the entire neighborhood's there.
1: Didn't look great for Team USA on Monday, but they did reach the round of 16 to the guys at PTI. Frank Isola, Tony Kornheiser.
6: All right, Frank, do you view this World Cup as a success for the United States? After that performance against Belgium in the round of 16, how can you consider it a success, losing 4-1? You know, I think a lot of us thought a quarterfinal appearance, that would be good enough, because now you're really getting into the best teams. And if you look at the draw that we had, Tony, good teams, not great teams. We ended up playing three teams from Europe in this tournament. Turkey was one, Belgium was another that we lost to. That's not France, that's not Spain, much less playing Argentina. So 4 years ago, we played a team from Europe, the Netherlands, and yes, we lost. I didn't really give us much hope, but we didn't embarrass ourselves. I think the way that we lost 4-1 on Monday night to Belgium, it was not a good performance. We took a major step back, and I don't know where we go from here. Everyone was saying, this is the golden generation. This is the best team that we had. That was a beatable Belgium team, and we really never had a chance.
7: The overview I would take was it successful for the United States. For the country of the United States, was very successful because millions of people are coming here and spending millions of dollars and enjoying themselves. And people are watching this on television, and they are able to watch people whose names they recognize score goals. So in that sense, it's successful. But we go out at the same point every year, and we go out to the same team every 4 years, rather. Go out to the same kind of team, and we're going to come back here in 4 years singing the same song, and we're going to go out at the same time because it's not our sport. And you can't will it to be our sport. And all of these slogans about the greatest generation, none of that means anything when you go out the way you go out at the same point all the time. I mean, I would love to think that we've done well. We scored multiple goals in the games that we won. We played exciting soccer in the games that we won. What I can't say is that we moved the chains. I don't think we moved the chains forward, but I think it was fun to watch.
6: Yeah, and you said it yesterday about the tournament as a whole. You have these great players that are delivering, whether it's Mbappe, Erling Haaland, Lionel Messi, Harry Kane, Jude Bellingham. From that standpoint, it's been a great tournament. The ending for the U.S.?
7: Look at today.
6: Awful. That's it. We're done. Back to you.
1: Team USA out. Not part of the quarterfinals, which get underway on Thursday. SportsCenter all night, ESPN Radio, back to baseball. Brewers and Cardinals playing two.
8: Mizorowski ready. The 0-2 pitch. Strike three called with a slider. Challenged by Torres. It's right at the top of the zone, and I think it's going to stand as the fourth consecutive Miz punch out. Yep.
1: 620 WTMJ. Mizorowski with 11 strikeouts and 7 innings of work. Scattered 3 hits, did give up 3 runs, but he gets his 18th consecutive start of at least 5 innings and 3 earned runs or fewer. Brewers a 4-3 win in Game 1. Game 2.
8: The 1-1. Line in the left field. In comes Fermin. Fermin won't get there. Plays it on a hop off to the side. 2 runs will score. Stopping at third, the pinch runner Mitchell after Terang and Vaughn cross the plate. There's the big swing. Gary Sanchez, 2 runs single. And the Brewers have broken it open 7-2 in the seventh.
1: They go on to a 10-2 win to sweep the doubleheader. Fourth consecutive win. They sweep the doubleheader from the Cardinals. First time they've swept a doubleheader since being in Cincinnati last summer. 7th straight win against the Cardinals overall. Red Sox, White Sox.
9: You don't want to make a mistake to this man, Sadon, who swings and drives one high and deep and way gone. Sadon, say goodbye. It is 3-0 Red Sox.
1: It would be an 8-1 win over Chicago. WEEI 93.7 FM. Red Sox, 9th win in their past 11 games. Best record in baseball since June 25th. Tigers putting it on the Athletics.
10: And he is not a strike thrower. Keith at the plate. First pitch. Fly ball. Right field. This one's deep. This one's got a chance. Gone. Carried the big wall in right center. Number 7 for Colt Keith, and the Tigers take a 2-0 lead.
1: That would be in the first inning, and then they just handed the ball to Jarek Skrubel.
10: Infield single for Geloff. The 0-2. Swing and a miss. 6 pitches, 2 strikeouts. 9 the strikeouts for Skrubel.
1: 9 strikeouts over 5 innings. 97-1 the ticket. Tigers a 6-2 win over the A's. They've won 6 of their last 7 games. But Tigers 6.5 back in the division, 5 games out of a playoff spot. When you look at the wild card standings as well, trade deadline coming up in a couple of weeks. ESPN insider Jeff Passan.
11: The Detroit Tigers first need to figure out what they're going to do. And they've been playing better baseball, but they've been treading water, essentially, in the standings. And it's not the number of games back that's the big deal. It's the number of teams that they have to jump over. Because right now, there are more teams ahead of them for this last wild card spot, 7, than there are games back that they have to make up in 5. And because of that, the Tigers are still waiting for that run that would convince them to hold on to Tarek Skubal. But if not, suitors are beginning to line up, not just for him, but for Casey Mize as well, another pitcher on that Detroit staff who's been very good. And they've gotten good pitching production recently. The hitting just has not been there enough to give them that 5, 6, 7 game winning streak that they need to really convince them to hold on to those players through the deadline.
1: Trade deadline coming up August 3rd. 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
13: It's a surreal feeling. I still don't believe it.
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15: Tonight, we play like we want to go home champions.
1: Knicks ending their title drought. First win in 53 years this spring. Now, Jalen Brunson has had surgery. ESPN Shams Charania.
16: Jalen Brunson underwent surgery on his left wrist. And the impressive part here is Jalen Brunson played through this injury during the playoffs, during the Knicks finals run this past season. He's going to need a month, 2 months for this recovery. The expectation is that Jalen Brunson will return to full basketball activities later on in the summer, but this is his shooting wrist, his left wrist, so this is something he had to get taken care of today, had to get it cleaned up, and now he's going to rehab this, recover it, and should be a go later in this summer, this offseason.
1: Also this summer, Kyle Lowry re-signing with the Raptors so he could retire as a member of that franchise, one of 12 players in NBA history to play 20 seasons in the association, announcing on social media, signing with the Raptors and will retire, ending his career with the team that he helped lead to the 2019 NBA championship. Donovan Mitchell staying in Cleveland. He re-ups for a 4-year max contract, $273 million. ESPN insider Brian Windhorst.
17: This is, you know, huge welcome news for the Cavs because I think they were bracing themselves for the reality that Donovan would pass on the contract extension offer because it just made so much more sense to wait until next year. We're seeing Nikola Jokic, in fact, who's a pride and, you know, totally through and through Denver Nugget. He intends to wait for next year because he wants to be able to get more guaranteed money. And Donovan Mitchell doing this now enables the Cavs to make plans for the future beyond their pursuit of LeBron James. This is about getting their team in best position to compete in the medium term. Now, the Cavs were a second apron team last year. They want to move into next season not being in the second apron. And that is part of what an opt-out and extension of a new contract with James Harden will be about. And for the Cavs to go through this offseason, again, regardless of whether they win the LeBron James sweepstakes or not, get out of the second apron and retain their entire core, which is Harden, Mitchell, Evan Mobley, Jared Allen. They didn't have to get any of those players off of their roster. That is a successful offseason. And so when they traded for Donovan Mitchell, there were a lot of people who did not believe he would make one contract extension. At age 29, he is committing the rest of his prime with a second contract extension. It's a huge victory for the Cavs organization. And look, the $75 million that they're going to owe him at age 35, I agree. In the age of teams moving off and not wanting Jaylen Brown at $57 million, maybe that contract will have a different feel 5 years from now. But the Cavs are very happy to enter into it to know that they're getting him in his prime for the foreseeable future.
1: Donovan Mitchell re-upping in Cleveland. There could be another shoe to drop, says our Evan Cohen on Unsportsmanlike.
18: Maybe in some ways, LeBron said, get everything done. I don't want to hear about Donovan Mitchell contract stuff when I arrive there. I want to know he's here. I do not believe we as sports fans can look at anything the Cleveland Cavaliers, Miami Heat, Golden State Warriors, Denver Nuggets, or Minnesota Timberwolves, Philadelphia 76ers. Anything those six teams do from this moment on, outside of any prism other than LeBron's eyes.
1: Teams perhaps getting their ducks in a row. And that's what we're seeing on the college level as well. That's next. SportsCenter All Night continues. 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
6: Jaylen Brown taking his talents to Philly.
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8: Paul George hasn't been consistently good since I was skinny.
5: Boston Celtics finally came out, talked about their side of the Jaylen Brown trade this week. The reaction has been mixed around the NBA. ESPN insider Brian Windhorst.
9: He came out trying to influence hearts and minds. And while I think he and Bill Chisholm, the majority holder, the governor of the Celtics, were very respectful of the fans for coming out. And they took questions for 45 minutes. They really wanted to answer everything that was there. I think they were trying to be respectful of Jaylen Brown. I don't think they won any hearts and minds over why they did this. And I think that's because they really didn't present the real case for trading him. They did a lot of vague talk, talking about, you know, terms like optionality, like they could turn, you know, things that they acquired into other things. But I don't think that, you know, Brad wanted to totally say why he did this, because it might be considered a little bit coarse and offensive, because obviously Jaylen Brown is viewed as one of the great Celtics of this last generation. And so he said he was going to lose sleep over the fan reaction. Mm-hmm. I would love to know if he lost sleep over the decision, because I think they're at peace with it. He admitted he could be wrong. Of course he could be wrong. But I think they did a nice job from a public relations standpoint of holding their cards close to the vest.
5: Speaking of PR, there have been some PR hurdles to navigate at Texas Tech in the wake of the Brendan Sorsby situation. The QB position seeing big turnover after Brendan Sorsby declared for the supplemental draft for the NFL, which didn't happen, following the NCAA eligibility and sports gambling investigation. At Big 12 Media Day, Coach Joey McGuire.
10: One thing that I truly believe in is to bring a team together. Shared success is part of it, but shared adversity brings you even closer. And, you know, the last couple months, we've gone through some adversity. I do believe if you walked into our building every single day and you walked into the weight room and the workouts or football school, you wouldn't know that anything was going on.
5: And as for the quarterback situation moving forward, ESPN's Pete Thamel.
11: And we have some rare on-field news for Texas Tech. Joey McGuire today put forth an optimistic timeline for the return of the new starting quarterback there, Will Hammond. Remember, Hammond played really well early last season in place of Baron Morton, including a big game at Utah and a blowout win for Tech. He tore his ACL in October, and this spring, when Brendan Sorsby was slated to be the starter, Joey McGuire had listed his timeline to be coming back around week three. Well, today, Joey McGuire told me, I think he could be the starter opening day. I really do. So for the Abilene Christian opener, and really more importantly, the game at Oregon State in week two, there's a good chance Will Hammond will be the starting quarterback for Texas Tech.
5: SportsCenter All Night, ESPN Radio. Back to baseball. Rays, a 6-4 win over the Yankees, hitting three homers in the first four innings for the first time this season. Rays snapping a three-game losing streak and increase their lead in the AL East to four games over the Yankees.
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13: And the pitch.
14: Schwarber rips it deep right field. It's on its way. What a rocket on a 3-0 green light. Schwarber absolutely hammers one into the stands in right field. His 31st home run of the season.
15: Number four.
5: Royals seeing their right fielder tie an all-time mark this week. 12 at-bats, 12 straight hits. 96.5 The Fan.
13: Here's the pitch. And a check swing, roller left to the mound. Charging in Lindor. Gloves, throws, no throw, he's safe. 12 consecutive plate appearances with a hit for Tyler Tolbert. A major league record.
15: Number three.
5: In L.A., Dodgers seeing a milestone reached with one swing in the bottom of the first. AM 570 L.A. Sports.
16: 2-0, swung on, drilled deep to center field. It is back. It is gone. Home run number 300 for Shohei Ohtani. Oh, he mashed a milestone in his first at bat.
15: Number two.
5: Ohtani's moment coming in the first inning. While in Miami, the Marlins had their moment in the 10th. 104.3 WQAM.
13: 2-1. Jacob drives high in the air. Plenty deep in the... That is off the wall. Edwards going to trot in from third. A high arcing fly ball. Mercy drives in the winning run. And it's a walk-off for the Fish.
15: Number one.
5: Speaking of moments, there were plenty of them in Pittsburgh for Ryan O'Hearn. 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
13: The pitch.
14: High drive to right field. Ryan O'Hearn says all granny time. O'Hearn over the Clemente wall. The grand salami.
13: Runners at second and or third base. And a fly ball to center field. Hit well. Back is Harris to the wall. And it's another one. And it's a bomb off the backdrop. A three-run blast for O'Hearn. The pitch. High fly ball to right. Deep to the wall, and it's a record, a Pirate record. Ryan O'Hearn is homered for the third time. A new Pirates record all time. 10 runs batted in.
5: Not just 10 RBI, the first 10 RBI. He's the first to do that in baseball. Padres 4-1 over the Diamondbacks. Jake Cronenworth, a three-run home run. Padres, Diamondbacks tied for second in the NL West behind the Dodgers. Game three of their four-game series is tonight, 10 o'clock Eastern on ESPN. It's Wednesday, July 8th. Born on this date in 2001, Marshawn Nealand, Cowboys defensive end who died by suicide in November. His family saying yesterday he was posthumously diagnosed with CTE. Also born on this date, Kevin Bacon. And we're actually just one degree from unsportsmanlike. They're next. I'm Jay Reynolds. Back tomorrow with SportsCenter All Night. It's ESPN Radio.
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0: amazing moments in and around the World Cup yesterday with the Argentina comeback. The voice of the great Jay Reynolds, Sports Center All Night on Before Us. 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Argentina down 2-0, comes all the way back to win 3-2 against Egypt yesterday in Atlanta. Along with Michelle Smallman, Chris Canty, Evan Cohen with you. Good morning, everybody. How are we doing today?
1: Doing good. Good morning, Smalls. Good morning, Evan. Guys, I need a ruling.
2: Oh.
1: Yesterday, I was hate watching the World Cup, and I just want to know, am I upset Argentina and Lionel Messi? Because at this point, I just want chaos. Now that our team is out, now that the U.S. men's national team is done with World Cup, ball of all of the favorites in the tournament, and I'm rooting against all of the best players. Am I wrong for that? Am I a hater?
2: Yeah, you're definitely a hater, but that's okay. I'm a little bit of a hater as well when it comes to the World Cup, now that the United States exciting run is over. But, Cece, don't we want to see Messi doing this at this stage of his career? Don't we want to see greatness on display yet again? We may never see a player like this again in our lifetime. So while I understand wanting to hate a little bit and wanting chaos to be the maximum thing that prevails now that we're out, I definitely want to see Messi for as long as I possibly can, because I appreciate the greatness that I'm witnessing.
0: Well, it sounds like the Egypt squad believes that FIFA agrees with Smalls, that they want to see they want to see Messi as long as possible, because they're not thrilled with some of the calls, the non-calls, VAR reversals, all this kind of stuff is what they're not thrilled about. But anyway, you look at it, 2-0 down, they come all the way back, they win 3-2, and they advance. And yeah, CeCe's not going to get his wish as to the great players being upset. Total chaos. I mean, it was chaos to the outcome that was expected, but it was not chaos relative to the outcome. Shaka Hislop, ESPN soccer analyst, ESPN FC, had this to say about how Argentina came back in this match yesterday.
3: I, like most, thought that at 2-0 and what, 25 minutes ago, that there was no way back for Argentina.
4: Shaka, it was the 79th minute.
3: And then Lionel Messi continues to orchestrate. Now, while Argentina were frustrated, and more to the point, maybe Egypt did a really good job in kind of preventing some of those through balls around the blind side that Argentina kept looking for. Lionel Messi drifts out wide, puts a cross into to Romero, and Egypt have found out just from that long aerial ball. I want to feel that it's as much tired legs as anything. The game is a whole lot tougher, a whole lot more tiring when you don't have the ball, and Egypt didn't spend any time in possession, and eventually just told.
0: So, Smalls, clearly, this is one of the great comebacks ever. Messi has a goal late. We have the header in stoppage time in order to win this match yesterday for Argentina. Mm-hmm. I mean, it was an all-time comeback in the World Cup, down 2-0 yesterday for Argentina.
2: It was an all-time comeback, but I hate that it's marred by another controversy when it comes to FIFA and it comes to the officiating. To have Egypt, after this, saying that they're the victim of an injustice, it really stains this, Ev. We felt this heading into the game with the United States versus Belgium, with the suspended red card on Flo Balogun. And now here we are yet again with what was a great match, an exciting comeback. We are, again, watching the greatest potentially to ever do it in Messi be the hero yet again for Argentina. And the day after, it's clouded with all of these questions about the officiating and about VAR. And that's a real shame, because this has been such a great World Cup for so many reasons, and I hate that we still have these things surrounding FIFA that somehow make it less exciting and less meaningful than it's been.
0: Well, is there an argument to be had, Cece Smalls? Is there an argument to be had if you're Egypt? I mean, they're coming out there saying, oh, well, if Messi wasn't on the other team, calls would have gone differently in this match. Does Egypt have a leg to stand on here?
1: Yeah, because we've seen corruption throughout the history of FIFA, and so when other people that are closely following the game and analyzing the game, most corrupt organizations on the face of the planet, there's always that potential for impropriety, especially when you start talking about the stakes that happen for every 4 years. So, yeah, I think it has to be a little bit concerning, and it does cast a cloud of suspicion on the outcomes, but fans. They want to see name recognition when it comes to championship contention, and that's what we have this World Cup.
0: So there's controversy. There's a comeback. Clearly, Argentina, obviously, you know, this is two straight matches where it's like, oh, my God, you almost lost this. But they advance, and they have arguably the greatest of all time in Messi here. But there's also a statement made by a GOAT about maybe another GOAT that I thought was a little bit too strong here. Oh, well, I mean, do I need the GOAT in one Tom Brady saying, yeah, so that might top 28-3? No, it does not, Tom. It does not top 28-3 in any way, shape, or form. I understand the Atlanta connection, all of that. It does not top 28-3. 28-3 is the single greatest comeback in sports history. Two goals down in a World Cup match to score the goals in the second half, to score the goals in stoppage time on the header, which almost came off as borderline easy for Argentina in stoppage time, as crazy as that sounds. They had numbers, of course, but no, that is not 28-3. When, like, let's be real. When we think about the greatest comebacks in sports history, we're not going to think about Argentina down 2-0 to Egypt because it was not in a World Cup final. If you projected out a few weeks from now and you said, okay, this was the World Cup final and you're watching Messi's international career potentially come to an end, and in that match, that's different. Tom Brady was suspended for Deflategate that season, plays the final 12 games of the year, pummels everybody, goes out and wins the Super Bowl. Are you kidding me? Down 28-3? That's not even close. I get Tom wants to show respect to soccer, football, because he's an owner of a team. I get all that. That ain't 28-3. Come on.
2: I am going to agree with you, but before I agree with you, can I ask you a question?
0: Of course.
2: Would you feel...
0: You sound very emotional in the way in which you're setting this up.
2: Do I? Oh, my gosh.
0: It's a very emotional...
2: I'm trying to set the table, Evan. You make an excellent point that it was the Super Bowl versus a game in the World Cup and not the World Cup final. Because if it was the final, we'd have a very strong argument here. But if it wasn't your GOAT and Tom Brady and your team and the Patriots, would you be a little bit more open to the comparison?
0: No. No, Smalls, honestly... Because it wasn't in the championship match. There wasn't a title on the line. You could say there was a career on the line, right? A loser leaves town match because maybe Messi doesn't play again 4 years. Not maybe. He's not going to play again 4 years from now. We wouldn't assume. But CeCe, I mean, Brady, who I know you beat, obviously, in the Super Bowl, and everybody loves the on-field performance of Tom Brady. Come on. In some ways, is that insulting his own sport? By comparing the Super Bowl, yes, soccer is bigger. The World Cup is bigger than the NFL. Let me not get that twisted at all, okay? I understand that because it's international versus that. I get it. But CeCe, Super Bowl versus non-World Cup final comeback? Really? That's what we're going to do here?
1: Yeah, I mean, this is not even considered the championship rounds. It's the knockout stage, sure. But, you know, unless we're talking about a semifinal or the final, Tom Brady's going to have to pump the brakes on the comparison just a little bit.
0: 28-3. Is there a greater comeback in our lifetime than 28-3?
2: Hmm.
0: I mean, okay. How about Yankees, Red Sox 3-0? Sorry.
2: I mean, we just watched some pretty good ones with the Knicks.
0: Right, but that
2: game four, Knicks.
0: The Knicks have had great individual comebacks, no question about it.
2: But
0: the
2: Knicks were unreal. Game four was the most unreal comeback we may have ever seen in NBA history.
0: Agreed, but that was not the closeout game, right? That was
2: still in the final.
0: Okay, so all right, if you want to say game four against the Knicks Spurs is greater than 28-3 in your mind, it is definitively then greater than this game yesterday in the World Cup.
2: I'm just trying to think of other games we can even put in the conversation.
0: All right, let me, with respect to the unbelievable performance by Argentina yesterday coming back, with respect to the fact that Egypt believes they got screwed yesterday, okay? With respect to the magnitude of the sport and the comeback, we will not remember this a year from now. If Pat and Cam and Jovante and Nuno put in the calendar 1 year from now, let's talk about the one-year anniversary of Argentina-Egypt. We'll need to be reminded of different circumstances in this game. I'm going to tell you why. Almost 1,000%, or as Alejandro Moreno says, 100% there will be moments the rest of the World Cup that will be more significant than the moment we saw yesterday. This World Cup. There will be a moment or two or three that we will look at the rest of this World Cup and say, that's the one, not yesterday.
4: I don't even know what the final's going to be yet, and I'm pretty sure we're going to remember more than this game.
0: There you go! I mean, Tom, I get it. We love you, and me especially, maybe too much. But 28-3, this was not 28-3. It just was not in any way, shape, or form. 888-SAY-ESPN, 888-729-3776. Was this one of the great comebacks of all time in sports? Tom Brady said, this is better than 28-3. There was a game I saw with Brady a couple of days ago on NFL Network. I intentionally did not text CC because it was the two-time 14-point comeback Patriot-Ravens game. I was so close to texting him saying, don't put on NFL Network right now. And I'm like, ah, you know what? Let me leave him alone. He's with his family. He's with his young son. I'll leave him alone today. But, yeah, I mean, there's more Brady comebacks than 28-3 that I would say is more significant than what we saw yesterday. 888-SAY-ESPN, 888-729-3776, number to join the show. Was yesterday one of the great comebacks in sports history? Was it better than 28-3? As Tom Brady said, I may get sick from this. Smalls, I need the wellness company on this.
2: Don't worry, Ev, I got you. 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
22: 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That's an actual ensemble.
0: We are on Sportsmanlike here on ESPN Radio, ESPN2. 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We're going to get to your phone calls on the comeback yesterday by Argentina over Egypt and Tom Brady's comments greater than 28-3 in just a few minutes here at 888-SAY-ESPN, 888-729-3776. 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You were a trivia free agent last night. Our ESPN radio producer team picked you up. We will find out about that as well in just a little bit, how you did as a member of the trivia team. They put an ad on ZipRecruiter. We need another member for trivia night. Small showed up. How did she do? We'll find out in a little bit. But here's the latest.
2: Can I give you one quick tease on what you're going
0: to
2: expect?
0: Us. Go ahead. Emotional with her wording today. I have to fall into line as well with that. Does she mean she had a big lead early and fell apart? Or does she mean that there's controversy and she's

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1: Was on ESPN Cleveland. 5 good minutes with Windy, with Chris Oldak. And here is what Windy had to say about vibes around LeBron right now. Vibes.
2: People in the league are certainly, I think that it's pointing towards Cleveland, but they are operating off vibes. And if you ask me, are the vibes pointing towards Cleveland? Yeah, the vibes are pointing towards Cleveland. But it's just vibes. And I wish I could sit here and tell you, my sources tell me, Chris, that at 6:14 p.m. on Wednesday, here's the thing. In 2010, he announced on live television. In 2014, he announced on the internet. I mean, it was basically through a magazine, but it's essentially in an internet article. Yeah. In 2018, it was a press release. Now he gets to pick the medium. So we'll see.
1: You're laughing. Why, Smalls?
3: Just because Wendy is the most gifted storyteller ever. And what he's saying is just enhanced even more by the way he delivers the message. I wish I could tell you my sources said at 11:03 p.m. But Wendy has a good point here that it's all about vibes, because LeBron James is not giving people in his inner circle any intel so that people like Brian Windhorst don't get a hold of this and don't break it before he has the opportunity to control the message.
1: Well, I need to ask you a follow-up, and I thought Oldak was great on that. He said, yeah. Anyway, so let me ask you a follow-up on this.
3: Sure.
1: I am not cool in any way, shape, or form, breaking news.
3: We're aware.
1: Yeah. When somebody says vibes, seriously, what does that mean? When Wendy is using that word specifically, vibes, vibes-wise, it means he's going to Cleveland. What does that mean? Seriously.
3: The energy that you're picking up, that the subject is putting down, the vibes. So
1: so that's not basketball X's and O's. He fits with Jared Allen and Evan Mobley and Donovan Mitchell's contract. It has nothing to do with that.
3: How about this, Ev? I'll give you an example and relate it to real life. When we were lucky enough to spend time at ESPN West Palm, and we were in Florida, we called Nuno Fluno. Why? Because his vibes were decidedly Florida. The vibes with Nuno when we were in Florida, different than the normal vibes we get from Nuno when he's based here in Connecticut. Fair assessment?
1: Sure. So you're saying has nothing to do with, is he a better producer, a worse producer?
3: We're still the same.
1: Okay.
3: The talent and the hosts are still the same. Everything is still the same, but the vibe, the energy around Nuno was different in Florida than it is normally.
1: So when Wendy's saying the vibes are pointing towards Cleveland, he's not saying that means he's closer to a championship or anything like that. So that part of it is interesting. Now, Shams Charania was a guest yesterday on Stephen A. Smith's show on Sirius XM, and Shams had this to say, ESPN senior NBA insider, as to where will LeBron go? He's going to go somewhere. Shams going to tell us. Maybe he won't go anywhere.
4: When I talk to teams around the league, when I do my research, the teams that continue to come up are Cleveland, Miami, Philadelphia, after they got the Jalen Brown. Like, Philadelphia was not in the picture. And I think that's why this is somewhat a true free agency for LeBron James, because he didn't go into it with a calculation in mind, a plan in place, because you leave the Lakers, you don't necessarily know what your value is. There's not like a guaranteed max that he's walking into. There's not a guaranteed $20, $30 million salary slot that you're walking into. So you have to be open-minded. So when the Sixers got Jaylen Brown, I did some research and I found out within 24 hours, like, he's taking their pitch really seriously. And so I look at it when I talk to teams now as kind of a hierarchy of Cleveland, Miami, Philadelphia. And then I think there's some teams on the periphery.
1: So based on that, it sounds like we have finalists. Again, his mind could change. The Golden State Warriors could go out there today and go get Anthony Davis, for all we know, Smalls, right? Which could maybe change his mind. But it sounds to me like there are finalists. It sounds like the three Eastern Conference teams that have been in the mix here, and not the three Western Conference teams, which would be Golden State, Minnesota, and Denver. The three Eastern Conference teams in Miami, Cleveland, and Philadelphia feel like, these are my words, not Shams nor Windy, but it feels like they're the finalists. Is that fair?
3: It is fair. I'm a little surprised that Golden State isn't mentioned more, Ev, just because when Draymond gave them the financial flexibility,

0: by deferring the deal. I expected, based on the relationships that exist between Draymond, Steph, Steve Kerr, etc., with LeBron and Golden State, for them to be more in the conversation. But I understand, if I'm LeBron James, why those other three teams would be more appealing, specifically Miami and Cleveland, having connectivity earlier in my career. If I'm going to have a farewell tour, that's something I need to consider. Going to Miami to play with Spo and Pat Riley again with the addition of Giannis, that's interesting if I'm LeBron James. Going home to Cleveland, ending it where I started it, ending it in a place that matters to me, ending it in a place where the basketball is up to the level that I expect it to be and I have a chance to really compete and win for a championship matters to me. But Philly, Evan, that one, if I'm LeBron, that's an intoxicating option because that is where you can enhance your legacy the most. And now with the acquisition of Jaylen Brown from a basketball perspective, that one's really, really intriguing. To think that he could end his career in Philly by breaking the quote unquote curse of the process, for him to be the reason why they win after so many years of losing and futility, and this idea that losing your way to winning is going to get you to the top, to have LeBron James, the ultimate winner, come in and say, actually, that's not the path. Let me be the cherry on top that brings this thing home. From a legacy perspective, that's the juicy one. But I do think that you're right that the way this thing is shaking out, it feels like Miami, Cleveland, and Philly now are the finalists.
1: CeCe, do we have finalists?
2: It is clear and obvious that those are the three teams that LeBron is giving strong consideration to. And it feels like there were really no other teams on the board. As much as we would have enjoyed the Golden State Warriors proposition playing along your rival in Steph Curry and Draymond Green, I think the reality was that LeBron James was only Jersey because he has a pre-existing legacy at those respective franchises. But the Philadelphia 76ers one is interesting. And here's the deal, Ev and Smalls, and I didn't really think about this until after we got the Donovan Mitchell news, but the reality for LeBron James's free agency is that he's leaving the most iconic franchise in NBA history, the Los Angeles Lakers. He's leaving a top five player in the world in Luka Doncic, who's in his prime, in order to go somewhere else. That somewhere else is not for money. And so if it's not for money, it damn well better be for... It puts all kinds of pressure on LeBron to make the right decision for the remainder of his NBA future.
1: A lot more to get to, obviously, on this. I'll add one note. You guys know what happened 16 years ago today, right? The decision. Today's the anniversary of the decision.
0: Oh, we should have factored that in when we were deciding when he was going to make his next and final decision.
1: Well, we said...
2: Oh, we talked about it.
1: Today, we said today was the best case scenario for us because it's the three of us here together with off days coming up. But for some of us, right, and previously me, like, hey, you know what? Today's the day. Today is the day, we hope. Coming up. You said goodbye, and now you're already ready to say hello again? What? What's going on here? Where are you going? Where are you leaving? Are you staying? What is happening? We'll explain next. We're on Sportsmanlike, presented by Progressive Insurance.
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14: We start this Sports Center with breaking news from the NBA. Giannis Antetokounmpo is headed to South Beach. Blockbuster of a trade.
15: This was a 13-month trade saga for Giannis Antetokounmpo and the Milwaukee Bucks. They fought this right until the end.
16: I mean, they did really well for themselves. They did really well. This was not the package that was offered back in February.
14: It's been a long time coming.
17: Pat Riley focused on getting another
18: massive
17: star.
18: Massive trade. Ooh. Giannis.
15: The job for the Heat isn't done, but that's a pretty strong duo to start with.

0: at progressive.com. Yes, Miami now with another international superstar in Giannis, the biggest international superstar that plays professionally in Miami, of course, is Messi for Inter Miami. And his Argentina squad yesterday comes back from 2-0 down to win 3-2 to advance in the World Cup. We're going to get to the Giannis conversation in a second because he has said goodbye to Milwaukee. Yet he's already talking about his next hello to Milwaukee, which I don't know that that sits right if you're a member of the Heat. We will get to that in just a second. But Tom Brady sends out the tweet that yesterday's comeback better than 28-3. Not sure about that. 888-SAY-ESPN is your telephone number to join the show. Tom in Florida watching on ESPN2. Was yesterday the greatest comeback we've ever seen in sports?
1: First of all, let me say this. I'm a huge Tom Brady fan. I'm from Boston. I'm a Patriots fan. That view that you gave, what you just said, was it's a simpleton point of view. How many people watch soccer a year? Let's just go by the facts.
0: Way more than people watch any other sport in the world.
1: Okay, let me give you this thing. How many people follow Messi on Instagram?
0: Way more than any NFL athlete.
1: No. Let's stick with the facts. 500 million people. 15 million people follow Tom Brady. Do you know how hard it is to score a goal in soccer versus throw a touchdown in the NFL?
0: You're categorizing the take unfairly, and I will let you finish, but you're categorizing the take unfairly. What I said and we said as a show very simply was, this is one of the great comebacks we've seen. Messi and Argentina were unbelievable in coming back yesterday, but it was not in the final, in the championship match. Brady's comeback was literally in the Super Bowl. Smalls bringing up the Knicks comeback in the NBA Finals was in the final round. This is not the final round.
1: Yeah, but you're giving it, you're tightening the lane. I can give you a number of examples of games in any sport where the greatest game played didn't have the title of the greatest game. Now, you said one thing, let me just finish, that you're going to put this on the date for next year, okay? What I'm saying is you're looking at it from a very narrow perspective. If you put that on the date next year and you go and you ask the 4 billion people who watch soccer every year, they will remember that game. And that's the point that I'm making. You're looking at it from just a U.S. perspective. You're not taking in the globality of the superstar that Messi is, and you're not taking in the globality of what the sport means to four billion.
0: I don't think that's even remotely correct, and thank you for the phone call and fair counter. But well, Smalls, as we said as such, like, what if Argentina wins at all? This is going to be the one that they remember, or the championship match?
2: What if Argentina loses their next match?
0: That's more memorable, isn't it?
2: This one?
0: No, the loss would be more memorable because we would then see the visual of Messi on the field, probably in tears, his final international match in the World Cup, no?
2: Yes, that's another good point. That will be probably the lasting image, is him in the final moments out there on the pitch. But my point is, this has been such a compelling and competitive World Cup that while yesterday's comeback was outrageous from Messi and from Argentina, it was spectacular to watch. It really, really was. What is going to happen in the following rounds? What happens with France? What happens with the other programs that are still out there competing? That's going to be what we remember. We're going to remember who wins it. We're going to remember. Yes, we will remember this, but if Argentina goes out there and loses, we're not going to be talking about this for the remainder of the tournament. We're not going to be like, wow, amazing World Cup final. Hypothetically, shout out to Mbappe and France. They are the leaders of the world, but remember Egypt, Argentina, back in the round of 16? You know, it's just going to be a footnote of the overall conversation of the tournament unless Argentina wins it all.
0: Let's be clear, as a show, and I feel comfortable speaking for the show in this regard. We are all aware that football, soccer is the biggest sport in the world. We are all aware that the World Cup is the biggest sporting event in the world. We are all aware that Messi may be the biggest athlete in the world. That does not take away from the magnitude of a Super Bowl comeback at 28-3, what we saw with Tom Brady and the Patriots. Like, that does not take away from that. The greatest, arguably the greatest moment in United States sports history was the 1980 Olympic hockey team, Miracle on Ice. We are also aware that was not in the finals, right? So we, in the championship game, there was another game after that, but Russia was the team we had to beat. There was a theme. There was like, they were the invincible, you know, squad that we had to surpass. Egypt was not that for Argentina. Argentina was the favorite. The upset was Argentina potentially losing to Egypt. Again, no one is sitting here saying, at all, in any way, shape, or form, that yesterday wasn't amazing. We would never have the all-time comeback conversation if not for Tom Brady being the one that walked us into it, oddly enough, CeCe.
3: But, oh. About it, and here's the one thing that I will say. Like, Tom Brady can wax poetic about what Argentina did because he was the guy that was the architect for the greatest comeback that we've seen in American sports history. But I will say this. If you're not talking about the championship rounds, I don't know that I can go to the place of calling it the greatest comeback. Think about the stakes. There's still more games to be played for Argentina. It was a scenario for both the Falcons and the Patriots where it was win or go home, and we had the first overtime Super Bowl in the history of the big game.
0: Good one.
3: And Tom Brady was a part of it.
0: Yeah. You know what? That's a great add-on. Never even thought about that part of it. Right? This was not was it the first time that we had a goal in stoppage time? I don't think so, obviously, to win a match. That's a great add-on to this, because the overtime part of it is something also we had never seen before. I just want to point out one thing, because we were talking about the Giannis stuff, and we said the goodbye before hello, and so on and so forth. Or whatever, the hello, goodbye. So, I need help from both of you. How am I supposed to feel about Giannis saying, you know, one day potentially going back to Milwaukee and playing, and that he's sad about leaving and nervous about change? And am I supposed to be nervous? And the whole jersey fiasco where they sell the wrong jerseys because he didn't give them the number that he was going to wear. Should I be nervous about the way this is starting, or just this is a young man who's never lived outside of basically in the United States outside of one spot, and now he's moving to work for a different organization in a different spot? Should I be nervous about this?
3: Yeah, I'd be nervous. I'd be nervous. There's got to be a little bit of angst, because these are one of those truths where you keep it to yourself until after the fact. Like, you start the job, you go out there, you perform, you produce, and then you say, you know, guys, I was nervous about starting a new chapter. I was nervous about change. It can be unsettling sometimes, but you've already given the new employer, the new fan base, something to cheer for. You've already shown up and you've done your job. And so everybody can understand that human element. But to show that vulnerability before you even touch the court for the Miami Heat, it's one of those things that makes you cringe a little bit if you're a fan.
2: Yeah, I took it the opposite way, just because I have personal experience with it. I know what it's like to leave a place that you love. And I know what it's like to leave a place that you have connectivity to and that has supported you throughout your career. I love St. Louis, as you guys know. And when I left St. Louis to come here to move to New York City and host our morning show, when I was interviewed about it, was like, St. Louis is always my home. I'll be back. I don't know when, how, or in what capacity, but I'll be back because this is a place that matters to me. And I love this place. And I said that in the moment, and I still love St. Louis. I will never not love St. Louis, but because it's hard to see the future when you're so connected to the past. And I think once Giannis gets down to Miami and he feels the love from his new organization and his new city and that new fan base, over time, you get acclimated to it. But I think it's a very human feeling in the moment to want to make sure that you're acknowledging publicly the place and the people that gave you so much and that you have so much respect for, and telling them, I love you, and this is not goodbye forever. It's goodbye for now. Because at some point, in some capacity, he will be back there and he will be celebrated there.
0: And CeCe, like Giannis, Smalls is also talking about a place she's not actually from. Right?
2: Wow.
0: Giannis from Milwaukee, Smalls,
3: exactly.
0: St. Louis. We're
3: 1,000%.
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16: For anyone doubting them, Giannis is working with and for the same exact people that Dwayne Wade worked for, the same exact people that Shaq worked for, the same people that LeBron and Bosch and Jimmy Butler all work. They've not changed one person. They are the most loyal, dedicated organization in all of sports. So Giannis better do what the rest of them did, because he's with and for the exact same people.

0: presented by Gusto. We are on Sportsmanlike here on ESPN Radio, ESPN 2. If you've missed any of our conversation so far about the World Cup, make sure you go back and listen to the podcast on the ESPN app or wherever podcasts are found. The Argentina comeback yesterday against Egypt, one in which Tom Brady said, yeah, that might top 28-3. All three of us disagree. If you're watching on TV, you just saw CeCe shake his head. Normally, you would think that's just at me speaking. In this case, it's not, actually. It's on the Brady tweets about what are we doing? The 28-3, comparing it to that, seems a little much.
1: But, Ev, should we defer to the guy who actually was a part of 28-3, the guy who engineered the comeback of 28-3 and Tom Brady?
0: Okay, that is a fair question.
2: Yeah, maybe he's saying it's not that hard.
0: Oh, boy.
1: Maybe he's saying that was light work for me.
0: All right, CeCe, you know what? The floor is yours. Go to work on the light work comment here, please. Listen, light work, 28-3.
3: Winning a Super Bowl is not light work, and I'm pretty sure Tom Brady would agree that trying to beat the New York Giants and Eli Manning isn't light work. So, yeah, anytime you get to the

0: game, and you trying to find a way to get a win to feel that confetti fall on you. I don't know that you can do that. I think this is one of those situations where Tom Brady is trying to pull off the humble brag.
1: Mm. Ooh, you're saying, hey, he's smart enough to know I'm about to walk every talk show into the comparison to revive 28-3 as a topic when it has no bearing whatsoever on anything going on in sports right now.
0: This is kind of like Michael Jordan with The Last Dance.
2: Yep, and brilliant.
0: It's kind of along those same lines.
1: Brilliant.
2: That's exactly where my mind went, CeCe. It's like, oh, wait a minute. You guys, this generation knows me as the shoe guy. Let me remind
1: the
2: you.
1: Shoe guy.
2: Hand me the iPad, all right? Let me break it down for you.
1: Wow. What am I saying brilliant to? CeCe's take or Brady? I'm not sure which one.
2: Probably
1: I'm
2: both.
0: I think it's
2: both
0: Brady. Yeah, okay.
1: Because that was good. The idea that Brady inserted himself in a match that he has nothing to do with and got us all to relive 28-3 and re-praise him for that is brilliant.
0: We've got a better chance of praising him for his commentary on social media than we do for his football team this fall.
1: That's true, too.
2: Very good point.
0: Yeah, go ahead and enjoy it, Tom. You got a couple more months.
1: You know, just quickly on this, I said when The Last Dance came out, it was us renewing our vows with Michael. Right? Like, we were all married to the greatness of Michael for so long, and then it died down because he wasn't playing, and then Last Dance is like, we're renewing the vows. That's what it feels like today with Brady. It's like, hey, let's renew the vows to 28-3, and just like, oh my God, they came back in the Super Bowl from 28-3. That's what's happened today. We are on Sportsmanlike here on ESPN Radio, ESPN2, presented by Progressive Insurance. All right, we mentioned the concern. Should there be concern if you're an incoming team and this big player that you just traded everything for is talking about his old team and that he's nervous about some things? And that is what happened with Giannis when he did a YouTube show with the former voice of the Milwaukee Bucks, Jim Paschke, and he did something where the two of them sat down together. As I understand it, this was done prior to the trade because Giannis has been in his home country of Greece recently. And so this was released after the trade was made official. Here is Giannis on being scared of change.
3: I'm scared of change. I'm scared that the grass is not always greener. I'm scared of, like, I have things. People love me here. People respect me here. People allow me to be myself here in the city, and I'm scared that I might never find that ever again. But it's something that I wake up every single day, and only then when I take my showers at night, and I think I'm like, maybe I've waited too long, you know. And I see guys playing deep into the playoffs, and I think I'm like, okay, maybe if I switch teams and I go somewhere else and I have a better opportunity, I can play deep in the playoffs. I can go try to chase another championship because I really want that. And I'm scared that maybe if I don't take that decision, then when I'm going to be 37, 38 years old, hopefully, and I'm retiring, I'm going to say, why you didn't take that risk?
1: CeCe, a reaction to those comments from Giannis.
0: Here's why I hate this, Ev. First of all, everybody understands that athletes are creatures of habit, right? So when you start talking about changing your schedule, changing locations, changing the organization, changing the building that you show up for work every single day, there's obviously going to be a curve that you have to adjust to. Here's the biggest issue that I have. There is a fragility to the confidence of every single athlete. And Giannis putting this on wax right now is going to make us scrutinize every single thing he does at the beginning of his career with the Miami Heat. And I just don't think that he needed to add any additional pressure to what already is going to be a powder keg when it comes to how we evaluate his performance and the decision to leave Milwaukee and decide to go there as opposed to some of the other places that he could have put his thumb on the scale for. So I just don't understand why Giannis needed to have this admission in this time and space, understanding the stakes and understanding how we would scrutinize him. It will be based on his standards of contending for a championship. And the rub is that he's with a franchise that has a roster that we all admit is a year away. So I don't understand why he needed to say that right now.
2: Because this is a place filled with people that matter to him. That, as he said, he's beloved and he's respected. And that's hard to walk away from. And think about Giannis's mentality throughout this entire process. Even though we knew he obviously was incredibly influential in how this thing went down behind the scenes, he never wanted to be the bad guy to those people who had embraced him. This is somebody who's not from this country, who came to Milwaukee and found a home. They made it his home. And it was a community that he is a part of, and that's hard to separate from. And in an era where every athlete is so media trained and gives us just the copy paste white bread answer, I appreciate an athlete being vulnerable about his mental state and leaving a place that matters, because that's the truth of it, right? He found somewhere where ultimately he knows at any point in his life he can live there and come back there, and it will be a beautiful relationship between he and the city of Milwaukee. That's a difficult thing to separate yourself from. But as he acknowledged, I'm not going to win there. And I had to think not only about the personal, but I had to think about the professional. And I have to go somewhere where I put myself in a position to win again, because that also matters to me. But I think both things can exist at the same time. He could be really excited about this new opportunity and be dedicated to Miami and being the best member of the Heat that he can be in his quest to win another championship, while also, at least in the immediacy of the breakup, acknowledging this is a tough thing for me. I don't want to leave these people or this place.
0: Well, Smalls, even if it's a PR thing, it can never be a soft landing when it comes to how Milwaukee Bucks fans feel about Giannis leaving them while he's still in the heart of his prime. The reality is he wanted out. He wanted to go somewhere else. And he's leaving the team for the hometown that he praises and loves.
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2: As families head into summer travel season, there's one thing many people forget to plan for. 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Joining us now is Dr. Peter McCullough with some smart ways to be prepared before summer begins. Doctor, summer is supposed to be relaxing, but travel can come with surprises. 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
2: What are some of the most common issues that families will run into during these summer trips from a medical standpoint?
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14: 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Back is Edmonds. To the warning track, to the wall. It's gone. A grand slam. Home run. The magic continues. The Indians win.
13: The record came to an end April 4th, 2001. Since then, the Boston Red Sox set the new Major League Baseball record with 794 straight sellouts between 2003 and 2013. The historic sellout run for the Indians spanned over parts of seven seasons in which the team won five straight AL Central titles and made two World Series appearances. 2,123 days, 19.3 million tickets, 455, a number we all know.
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1: 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Along with Michelle Smallman, Chris Canty, Evan Cohen with you. What do we do? How do we do it? We take teams in and around organizations or leagues or people in and around sports that come into the week looking pretty good and leave the week looking like a hot mess, basically. So you're not going to see LeBron on here because even though today is the 16th anniversary of the decision, he could have decision part two. Now, if he does that and he doesn't go to Cleveland, then maybe he'll be on the list if he wants to have a TV show like that. You're not going to see Giannis on here, even though he is discussing the idea of missing Milwaukee kind of already, basically, is how I'm taking it. No, you're not going to see that. What you are going to see are other things. So let's kick it off with number five.
12: Number five.
1: CeCe, I'm going to defer to you in a second for a tweet. So get ready for this. You hinted this without knowing you were hinting this. Number five would be FIFA. Why? Because of the fact that there is no way, shape, or form, even though we lost, unfortunately, a couple of nights ago, there's no way they wanted Flo Balogun playing. They just didn't. They gave, the red card was given. The red card was then suspended. He plays. Makes them look bad. Any way you cut it, it makes them look bad. That the president of the home country, in this case, the United States of America, President Trump, has to get involved with this in order to say, hey, that was wrong. It opens the doors now for Portugal in 4 years for their governing body to get involved. If there's any screw job of them in terms of a red card or anything like that, FIFA, and now they have to deal with all of the stuff with Egypt complaining here. There was stuff with the referees from our game against Belgium. It's the World Cup is the biggest sporting event in the world. The World Cup has taken over. The World Cup has been awesome. The United States done an amazing job with the World Cup. That said, it just continuously points out What does FIFA do that feels like, oh, great job by them. I feel clean about everything that's going on with FIFA.
2: Yeah.
1: Number five.
0: Yeah, the integrity of the sport doesn't feel like it's on the up and up. And I guess that's the problem when we got word about President Trump calling the president of FIFA. And then, of course, we saw what we saw yesterday, Argentina, Egypt. And Larry Buchis on Twitter, who's watching the show, he said FIFA stands for Fixed It for Argentina. That's where we're at right now, Ev. So anything that happens on this stage, everybody is going to scrutinize it and look at it with a critical eye. And there's always that faint whiff of impropriety when it comes to FIFA.
2: Yeah, I don't know if FIFA's ever been accused of being a bastion of integrity.
1: I don't think that's the word of the day. I'm not going to take the bait because I think you've probably used that before, but I think you are right about your analysis of that. If it is the word of the day and you got me, well done by you. We go to number four.
17: Number four.
1: I mean, if Tom Brady is going to say that yesterday's Argentina comeback may have topped 28-3, we still look at the Atlanta Falcons in a way. We look at Kyle Shanahan, who's gone to two Super Bowls as a head coach in a way because he was the offensive coordinator. We sometimes consider Dan Quinn that guy. He was the head coach of the Falcons. Matt Ryan has had a Hall of Fame-ish career, president of the team now. What is he most associated with? 28-3. So I got to put the Egypt team on there. They're the ones that blew the 2-0 lead. They're the ones that are complaining about everything, even if they're right about the VAR with the goal and the penalty that was not called, the foul that was not called. They blew a 2-0 lead in the World Cup against Argentina, against Messi, against the defending champ. Like, they had the lead. They blew the lead. If we're comparing it to 28-3 in any way, shape, or form, the Falcons would have been on here. So, small CC, I got to put Egypt on here.
2: Ev, the way you set that up, I thought you were going to put the Falcons at number four. I thought you were going to say the residue from 28-3 is still so bad that the Falcons are number four.
1: Ah, that would have been good. You know what? I should have done that looking back on it. I didn't think to do that. That's a great job, buddy.
2: Falcons, honorable mention.
1: They have nothing to do with this, but that's interesting.
2: But yeah. They haven't bounced back since then. We haven't been talking about the Atlanta Falcons in the same way since 28-3.
0: And now they have Tua as their quarterback. Congratulations, Falcons fans.
2: Man, did we just add the Falcons on the list?
1: So, if we want to be on here. You know what? We can equate, we can put the slash. If somehow we can figure that out, it's not fair to our TV department for me to do this, but I'm asking hypothetically if we could put Egypt slash Falcons. And why are we bringing up the Falcons? Only because one Tom Brady at Tom Brady on Twitter. Yeah, so that might top 28-3. What? We are all saying it doesn't. Yes, Cece, go ahead. I'm sorry.
0: Yeah, no, I'm just saying. Same colors as the Falcons yesterday for Egypt.
2: Oh, my gosh. Great red and black. Call. Cece, great
0: same colors.
2: Call.
0: Just, the thing.
2: Did the ghosts of Falcons pass just inhabit their bodies, the Egyptian soccer players'
1: and
2: bodies?
1: Where was that game played?
0: In Atlanta.
2: In Atlanta.
1: This is weird. This is the most random connection of two sports teams that has ever been connected. The Egypt men's soccer team and the Atlanta Falcons. Amazing job by our TV team. Thank you, because I see it on ESPN2.
2: Yeah, shout out to the TV crew. Good job.
1: Amazing. Thank you. All right, let's get to number three.
17: Number three.
1: This was one that if I said to you guys before Hot Mess today, guess a team I'd have on there, I think this is one you'd say I'd have on there. The Boston Celtics.
2: Mm.
1: They make the Jaylen Brown for Paul George trade. They have the presser this week with Brad Stevens, president of basketball operations, where they talk about it's hard to manage a roster when you have two players taking up 70% of your salary cap. Understood. Totally makes sense. So now, as a result of the trade, you have two players taking up 70% of your salary cap. So you actually got a worse player at this point in his career, more accepting of the role, but a worse player at this point of his career in Paul George, still taking up that money. They had the introductory photo shoot with him yesterday, so it's not like they're trying to trade him right now, because if they were, they probably would have delayed that. And the Boston Celtics are going to talk themselves into a pretzel on this one, but this trade made no sense when they did it. It made no sense why they did it for me, and it clearly shows you that there's more than meets the eye here, which Shams Charania has alluded to, that the relationship, he said it with Stephen A. on his show on Sirius XM, that the relationship on the court with Jason and Jalen, totally fine. Off the court, pretty much non-existent. So Boston Celtics, number three on this list.
0: Yeah, the relationship between Tatum and Brown might be non-existent, but I will say this, Jaylen Brown helped Jason Tatum win a hell of a lot of games. And the fact that Jaylen Brown is no longer with that organization and the move was made seemingly for money, I think we're going to have some serious questions if the Boston Celtics don't reach the heights that we all expect them to. And a first-round exit is not what anybody is looking for, even without Jaylen Brown. The bar has already been set. The organization told us that for the money, Jaylen Brown isn't worth it, and we can find more cost-effective ways of being able to win. Well, okay, that's the case. You can reshape your roster as you will, but if your team doesn't get back to championship contention, then all of a sudden, it's fair for everybody else to judge you harshly when it comes to the decision to move on from a finals MVP and a player that will have his name in the rafters.
2: I thought they could be number one with the way they handled this. I thought the Boston Celtics are an absolute mess right now. I can't believe the way that they bungled this Jaylen Brown trade. I know that we've analyzed it from every possible angle, but to think that we went from the high of saying, oh, please, they're offering Jaylen Brown as the centerpiece of a deal to Milwaukee for Giannis, it's a wrap. It's done. What other team is going to be able to top that? To being like, wait a minute. The return is from the Sixers and it's Paul George, 2 first-round picks and 2 second-round picks. Somehow you went from landing Giannis to being worse and putting the guy that you're dedicating yourself to, Jason Tatum, in a less advantageous position to compete. How do we do that exactly?
1: Smalls, you know, CeCe and I both deep dive NBA podcasts and like listen to a point of like, hey guys, you have a wife and kids. At some point, move on from the Hoop Collective for the third time today, right? Do you know that the
0: never.
1: Smalls, are you aware? I know you are, but I'm saying this way. Do you know that the Philadelphia 76ers had been calling around the league offering a first-round pick to get off of Paul George?
0: Yes. It was a negative contract.
1: And they got Jaylen Brown for him.
2: And the Celtics are at 3. Why, Ev?
1: Okay. Well, you know what? You're the reason for one of them. So let's get to number 2.
2: Okay.
17: Number two
1: would be the United States men's soccer team.
2: There we go.
1: The way they lost 2 nights ago... The whole Flo Balogun situation, which he should have played and he should have been playing, but the way in which it went down felt like weird, obviously. We all discussed that. But also you specifically, Michelle Smallman, over the last couple of days said stop with this idea that we're so much better at men's soccer than we used to be. You said it's the same damn result. It was a failure. Your words, not mine. So you influenced number 2. So go ahead. I defer to you.
2: I'm glad to know I'm so influential, Ev. Thank you so much.
1: Some things, not all things.
2: And by the way, to say something is a failure is sneaky a sign of respect because it's saying based on your talent, this is your expectation and you didn't meet it. This isn't let's get orange slices after the game. Rah, rah. Great work, team. This is you were expected to win the game. You were favored against Belgium on your home turf. Because of a suspended red card at the last second, your top scorer was back on your team. You were intact. You were healthy. You were supposed to win. And it is actually me being respectful to you by saying it's a failure because I'm acknowledging the talent that you possess. And I'm getting really fed up with this, like, oh, you leave it to you guys to come in here and watch soccer every 4 years and not acknowledge the progress. Okay, fine. We can look at the program holistically and acknowledge the steps that we've taken forward. But guess what? The results are the same, and therefore, the conversations are the same on the other end. What do we need to do at the youth level? How do we make sure that everyone who's the best athletes in our country are getting access to soccer? The conversations are the same as they were 4 years ago. So I don't know why we don't want to call it what it is, which is that it was a failure. They did not do what they were supposed to do, which is advance past the round of 16 and win a game that they were favored to win.
1: Smalls, well done. Let's get to number 1 then.
17: Number 1.
1: Well, you guys have been trying to twist my arm to put the Mets in here at number 1. So I finally did. With a twist. With a twist.
2: Whoa.
1: With a twist. Number 1 hot mess of the week, New York baseball. Not just the Mets, the Yankees too.
2: No.
1: They've lost. Yankees have lost 8 of 10 games. Do you know that they have struck out 34 times over the last 2 games?
0: Brutal. Yeah.
1: This is not Cam Schiller and Garrett Cole struck out 34 guys. No. up at bat, struck out 34 times over the last two games, lost 8 of 10, slipped into second place. Yeah, okay, the Mets are in last place, and there's all kinds of rumors as to whether or not they're going to trade Lindor. Not the point. New York baseball, CC, number one, hot mess.
0: Yeah, well, I mean, you guys had Tyler Tolbert from the Royals tie in Major League Baseball record with 12 consecutive hits. So, I mean, I don't know. I don't know what you want me to say. Like, we're both making history in the wrong way. Feels like we're both hustling backwards. The only difference is one of us is at the cellar of their respective division, and the other one is not.
1: That's true. But I, you know, you wanted the Mets, and I got the Mets.
0: And one of our teams is missing our best player, and the other one is not. So.
1: Well, and also Stanton is now out for, well, Stanton seems like he's always out for a while, but he's now out for a while again with the Yankees. And there's
0: yeah, but
1: updates.
0: You guys got Juan Soto in the lineup.
1: And well, he's playing well at home.
0: He's playing well. He's got 28 home runs. And yet you guys are still awful.
2: Terrible.
1: Smalls with a terrible drop in. We didn't need that.
0: Like, at least
1: killed it on the World
0: at
1: Cup.
0: Least
1: Leave
0: we had built-in
1: Smalls.
0: Excuses. At least we got built-in excuses
2: right.
0: as to why we can't win. Like, when Ben Rice is the big bat in our lineup, okay, cool. You can understand why the Yankees are striking out so much. What's your excuse, Ev?
2: Truly, Evan, what is the excuse? And CC, I take umbrage with this, that he only put the Mets on the list when he could lump it in with your Yankees. And then the entire analysis as to why New York baseball is number one was not about the Mets, who have been awful, who have been embarrassing this season, despite spending over $300 million on this roster.
1: 34 strikeouts in two games. Oh, boy.
2: 888-SAY-ESPN.
1: 888-729-3776. Hot mess rankings. Number one, New York baseball. Number two, United States men's soccer team. Number three, Celtics. The number four, the combo package, obviously, of Egypt, soccer, and the Falcons.
2: That's right.
1: And number five, FIFA. Hot mess rankings. Your reaction to them. Who else should have been on that list? Biggest hot mess of the week in sports. 888-SAY-ESPN. 888-729-3776. Your telephone number to join the show. 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
1: 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How about this? Including the chance to announce an official NFL draft pick at the 2027 NFL Draft in D.C. That's awesome. Two passes to the sold-out

0: 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And the cool thing, just to add on to that, not that that wasn't already cool, because you get to give back and get to...
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0: 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So we've raised basically close to $30,000 at least over the last year or so with the V.
1: Over $30,000
0: with the V Foundation. 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Then next week it'll really kick in, but you can start doing it right now. All right, reaction to the hot mess rankings. If those of you are out there for some reason may have missed it, hot mess rankings had New York Baseball 1, USA Soccer 2, Celtics 3, Egypt / Atlanta Falcons 4, and FIFA 5. Let's get to the phones at 888-SAY-ESPN. Ryan in Texas listening on the ESPN app. Morning, Ryan.
2: Hey, morning. Before I say my hot mess, I know unless the TV crew is involved, ECHC needs to be part of the ESPYs for next year. Opportunity to go to the cookout.
0: That is very interesting.
1: Wait, that's an excellent idea, Ryan.
2: You've already got a few not making it this year on the guest list. You probably can't do it.
0: How do you know that?
1: Because we talked about it on the show. Mike T said it couldn't be there.
0: I'm like, I didn't even know that, and it's at my house. How did you know that?
1: We talked about it. You said Mike T can't make it. Schefter, right, can't make it?
0: Yeah. Yeah, there are a bunch of no responses. I don't know. I don't want to out those people on the air, but a bunch of no responses.
2: Well, they've already done that. But so my hot mess is the Big 12. Because their media days yesterday, Commissioner Yormark didn't want to answer anything, and it's going to happen all year long with Sorsby. I think the Big 12 could have been on the hot mess list. Mm.
0: Yeah, and this Sorsby thing is still going on, obviously. I guess, CeCe, what are they supposed to do at this point with this? Is it like, are you supposed to just say he is not a student athlete within our jurisdiction, thus we are not going to comment on student athletes outside of our jurisdiction?
3: He is not, nor has he ever been a member of the Big 12, maybe? Like, in terms of football? I guess he was on the team, though? It's weird,
0: man. That's an interesting spin. Was he never in? I don't know how to answer that.
1: That's a good response,
3: CeCe. Yeah, because I guess.
0: But I don't know that that's right.
3: But he was on the team, but he never played a game for the team. Like, they weren't in season. He was in the transfer portal.
1: Right.
3: So it's weird. It's convoluted. I'm not quite sure how to manage it, but he is not a part of the Big 12. He's not taking a snap in the Big 12.
0: For those who are unaware, Brendan Sorsby was the player who admitted to gambling, went into rehab, was a transfer to Texas Tech. They paid him a lot of money to come over from Cincinnati by way of Indiana, ruled ineligible, then ruled eligible, then enters a supplemental draft. Then the NFL says there is no supplemental draft, so there's nowhere for him to go for a year. Smalls, go ahead. I'm sorry.
1: Oh, no, that's okay. CeCe, I think you have a good point there. He could say something like, he's not a Big 12 athlete, therefore I cannot speak on this situation.
0: There is something to that, yeah. Matt in North Carolina listening on the ESPN app. Biggest hot mess of the week. Hot mess ranking reaction here, Matt.
4: Hey, I'm sorry. Boston's got to go higher than the U.S. men's soccer team. Soccer, whatever.
0: But that's not fair.
1: Come on, Matt. It's our country.
4: In 8 weeks, less than 8 weeks, we're starting college football. And what, 60-something days till pro football? We won't even be thinking about soccer. So let's not twist it.
1: Well, to be fair, Matt, we won't be thinking about the Celtics then either.
4: And after I talked to Pat, something popped up on a commercial, and it kind of threw me off. They were talking to Deion Sanders. He's not on this year's college football the Xbox game.
0: Yeah, he's
4: game
0: not on the game because they didn't pay him enough.
4: Who cares?
0: You just commented on it, obviously. Clearly, you care is what it is because you commented on it. But let's go back to your I would say, second point. The nobody cares about soccer is obviously incorrect, right? Biggest sport in the world. The World Cup is huge right now. Let's go to the second point. Should the Boston Celtics, with the Jaylen Brown trade, have been higher on the hot mess rankings?
3: I think they have the potential to go higher on the hot mess rankings when we look back on this move in the annals of NBA history. So right now, I think they're properly placed, but 5 years from now, I think they have the potential to usurp the failings of this year's U.S. men's national team. Mm. Because we don't know the end of the story when it comes to Jaylen Brown and what he's able to do, the heights that the Philadelphia Sixers are able to get to, and we don't know what's going to happen, what we make of the Boston Celtics moving forward. Does the franchise maintain its level? Or do they regress to the point where we're talking about Jason Tatum potentially asking out? Those are all questions that we

0: have the answer to, and only time will tell. But I do think the Celtics have the potential to usurp the U.S. men's national team.
1: I'm going the other way. Actually, the more I think about it, U.S. soccer should be number one. And here's why. Think about the fanfare surrounding this team heading into this World Cup and specifically into the match versus Belgium. We kept saying, this may be the best team we've ever seen in our soccer history.
0: And low bar to clear.
1: Right. But they lost in a game they were favored when they were whole at home, and they have to sit in that for 4 years. The Mets and the Yankees can turn this thing around expeditionally. Well, maybe not the Mets, but the Yankees could turn this around. Yeah. The Celtics, you're right, CeCe. We don't know how this is going to play out. They could still have something up their sleeve. Actually, maybe from a basketball standpoint, they surprised us. The Celtics surprised us last year when Jason Tatum was out and Jaylen Brown carried water for the team. We don't know what's going to happen with the Celtics. That's TBD. What I do know is that the U.S. men's national soccer team has to wear this loss that they were favored in at home for 4 years. The conversation around the state of the program, what a big embarrassment and failure this loss was, despite the government getting involved in suspending a red card, and what the program is going to look like in 2030 when we go to Portugal, Morocco, and Spain. We got to talk about that for 4 years.
2: Boy, this version of Smalls, we all thought was coming out with CJ Stroud. It never got there. It took the United States men's soccer team for her to just tear someone down.
1: No, I'm
2: or
1: just,
2: something down.
1: I'm just sick of the like participation trophy mindset. Did we think that we were going to win the entire thing? Probably not.
2: No, but you threw out there, oh, why not us? Right? You did
1: course,
2: do that.
1: Of course, because that's inherently who we are as Americans, right? We're a little delusional in our grandeur. Like, it's kind of who we are. And I thought with the way things were trending on our home turf, we should have a little bit more confidence in what we could potentially accomplish. However, this game specifically, we were supposed to win. And I don't know why so many people are afraid to hold them accountable based on the lack of success in a match that they were supposed to be successful in.
0: Oh, Smalls, you just undermined your entire argument, because you just said it's based on the expectations that we should have for the U.S. men's national team. The Boston Celtics have the fourth shortest odds to win the chip before they traded Jaylen Brown. The fourth shortest odds in the entire league. If they if they don't get close, then all of a sudden that changes how we look at this decision to trade him.
1: Absolutely. And then maybe in the future we would have them higher on the hot mess rankings. But as we sit here today, I don't know how the U.S. men's national team is not number one.
0: Well, that's what I said.
2: It is fluid. So do your fluid bit, please.
0: It's fluid.
2: Coming up, Bill Belichick, the interim coach? What? We'll discuss next. We're on Sportsmanlike, presented by Progressive Insurance.
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21: 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And joining us now is Seth Wickersham, ESPN senior writer. He has a collection of his ESPN work coming out in September in a book that is called Beyond That Hill, which includes the latest piece he just released on ESPN.com, embedded with Sean Payton and the Denver Broncos. Seth, what did you do with Denver that caused us yesterday to print out

0: 67 pages worth of an article.
1: I'm sorry. But, you know, look, I spent 15 days there. I was embedded with the team during the playoff run. My hours mirrored Coach Payton, so they were anywhere from 14 to 16 hours a day. And I was taking notes the entire time and recording things. And, you know, look, I'd never done anything like that. And I wanted to bring readers as close to the flame of what it means to try to win in the highest, you know, stakes moments in the NFL. And, you know, I did my best to try to show that.
2: Well, you certainly succeeded, Seth. It's an excellent piece. Everyone needs to read it at ESPN.com. And one of the headlines that is emerging from the piece has to do with Bill Belichick and Sean Payton considering going to Broncos ownership and presenting a proposal where they should hire Bill Belichick as the head coach after he was ousted in New England until he had 15 wins, which was enough to break Don Shula's career record. Take us through Sean Payton's thought process there. And Seth, how close was this to actually happening?
1: Well, it was more than like a fleeting thought and less than a full scale proposal. I mean, I think that Sean, you know, has known Coach Belichick for years. They kind of have mutual respect and then mutual trauma from having worked under Bill Parcells. And I think he was really pissed that Bill didn't get a job after he and the Patriots split in 2024. And you know, he always says he belongs in our league. Like, that's what he says. And this was a way for him to force that. And I, you know, I think that it was a fanciful, incredibly complicated idea. But I think that, like, it says something that a sitting head coach, especially one who's, you know, now 11th all-time in wins, would consider relinquishing his throne for a bit to help someone who's been a, you know, basically a competitor throughout his career. You know, accomplish something, you know, unprecedented. You know, I think that's where the kind of spirit of some of these old school kind of Parcells guys, you know, comes into play, where, you know, there's not much that's bigger than the game and they're trained that way, but there might be a little bit.
3: Well, Seth, you mentioned the coaching tree that both Sean Payton and Bill Belichick come off of, Bill Parcells, and I had the privilege of playing for Coach Bill when Sean was the OC with the Dallas Cowboys. I'm curious to get your perception of Sean's coaching style and his management style in comparison to some of the other coaches that are off that tree and some of the other coaches that you've had a chance to see up close and personal.
1: Yeah, I mean, it's interesting because I think that what, and this comes across in the story, is what's different about Sean than most NFL coaches is that he's a night owl. Most of these guys are morning guys, and it's like, you know, a race to get in earlier. And he's different. I mean, these offensive game planning meetings start around, I'd say, 6 o'clock at night, and they'll go till 1:30, 2 a.m. And around midnight, you know, the offensive staff is starting to break. I mean, you know, I detail it in the story. You know, there's some tension, there's some contentious moments during those things because they're just exhausted. And he gained steam. I never, in all the time I've spent with him, seen him yawn or even display the slightest bit of exhaustion from midnight on. And you know, it's really something to watch. And I think that, you know, he shared his sleep scores with me. And, you know, they were getting worse as the week went on before the AFC Championship. I think that he was straining and pushing everybody to the brink, including himself, because they knew, you know, how hard it was when, you know, they're starting Jarrett Stidham in his first start of the entire season in the AFC Championship. And, you know, I think he wanted to try to leave the week with no regrets, and maybe he pushed himself past the brink, you know, when, you know, maybe getting a little bit more rest at times might have helped.
0: We're talking with Seth Wickersham, ESPN senior writer, who's got an unbelievable piece out right now on ESPN.com. Sean Payton's second chance inside the Denver Broncos Super Bowl quest 15 days that Seth spent with the Denver Broncos, basically living the life alongside of Sean Payton. Has a collection of his ESPN work coming out in a book in September called Beyond That Hill, which includes the Sean Payton piece. Seth, finish this sentence with some detail for us, if you could. The relationship between Sean Payton and Bo Nix is?
1: I think it's very good. I think that, like, Sean can be volatile, and I get into that in the story. I mean, you see him in some incredibly kind of ruthless fighting moments. And, you know, he's coaching Bo Nix to be, you know, what Drew Brees was one day. And that can be hard at times. I think that, like, the assistant coaches, end up being kind of the bridge between what Sean is communicating, sometimes in harsh terms, and, you know, what Bo Nix is doing. But, you know, it's a good relationship, and they're invested in one another. And I saw them interact, and I saw them talk through plays together. And, you know, I think that if there were issues with their relationship, I think that, like, I would have picked up on something. I think that, like, it's a tough environment. I mean, you know, but it's like, it's hard for the outside world to imagine until you're in it. And this isn't a humanities course at Wesleyan. I mean, these are high stakes. These are pressurized situations. These are people who, you know, have to believe that they have the answers, whether you're the quarterback with the ball in your hands or, you know, calling the plays and devising the plays. And so, you know, there's some harsh language used at times, but I think when you zoom out, it's a successful partnership and one where they're mutually invested in one another. I mean, I'll give you an example. Like, earlier in the season, the Broncos played Washington, and they had a red zone play that they were practicing called Car Wash. And the red zone scout team defense wasn't giving the look that they were supposed to. And Sean stopped practice and coached every single scout team player on what they were supposed to do to give Bo Nix the look that the coaches expected that they'll get in the game. Because ultimately, Bo Nix can veto plays. And or if he doesn't like it, they're not going to use it. And so, Sean did that for 20 minutes and told every single scout team player what to do so that Nix got the look that they expected. And they called the play in the game, and then ended up being a touchdown to Cortland Sutton. And so I think that, like, again, you know, Sean can get on people's nerves. I've seen it, and I believe it. But I think that, like, it's in the service of trying to win games, and ultimately they've been very successful.
2: Well, Seth, whether or not he gets on people's nerves, he still has a pretty robust Rolodex. And I would love for you to share some of the names that Sean Payton has on speed dial and the nature of those conversations as he's driving into work.
1: Well, again, he sleeps in a little bit. You know, sleeps in. It's not like he gets a lot of sleep, but he's at the office, probably the last coach in the building. He usually arrives at, like, a quarter till eight or so. And so, maybe sometimes, depending on the team meeting, at quarter to nine. So he'll call people on the way in, and he'll call Coach Parcells. He'll call Tom Brady. He'll call John Elway, Wayne Gretzky. He'll call old players that he used to work with. You know, I think that his mind is constantly turning, and I think that one of the things you'll see in the story is that he has to be a head coach in the NFL, unless you're, like, kind of a glorified coordinator, you have to have kind of astounding reserves of creative energy. Like, one minute you have to deal with a management problem. The next minute you have to devise a play. The next minute you have to come up with an effective way to communicate what you're trying to express in the team meeting that, you know, the next day. There's all of these different things that you have to be able to do at a moment's notice. And so I think that, like, to keep his brain moving, you know, he has conversations like that. And I think that, like, that's what they're for. I mean, I think it's just to kind of, like, do what caffeine can't. And, you know, that's, like, keep his brain on the treadmill, because you never know where someone might say something that kind of spurs some thought in his head that leads to a better play design, a video they might be able to use in the team meeting later that day, whatever it might be. That's what he does those things for. And, I mean, I've got details about in the story about how he made oxygen tanks for the team to try to communicate that they were going to run no huddle and use the mile high air against the Buffalo Bills in the divisional round. All kinds of stuff like that that I think are really kind of interesting. And I hope, you know, fans enjoy.
0: Seth, very quickly, like 10 seconds here, just for clarification. Did Belichick know that Sean Payton was going to pull off this idea, or did he find out yesterday?
1: So. I kind of gave them a heads up a couple of days ago. I don't think Bill knew, but I don't know for sure. I mean, they talk periodically and it could have come up, but I don't know for sure that Belichick knew or didn't know.
0: Got it. Seth Wickersham, check out his story, ESPN.com. 15 days embedded with the Denver Broncos. Unbelievable. And he's got the book coming out as well in September. Stories from the summits of sports, Beyond That Hill. Seth Wickersham, ESPN senior writer. Thank you so much for the time and the insight.
1: Always great to talk to you guys.
0: Thank you, Seth. Unbelievable stuff. Again, 67 pages I made Pat print out for us yesterday for that story to read. I'm over it with the aforementioned Pat Costello next. 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
15: I'm Over It with Pat the Producer.
16: I don't think Thin Mints get the respect they deserve.
17: Because they're not as good as the Tagalongs.
16: I think Big Cookie wants to... Here's why the British are bothering me today. I forgot that they called potato chips crisps and French fries chips. And that really bothers me. Who do you think you are, the British? I can't support chicken pot pie. I think it's unnecessary as a dish. I think it insists upon itself.
2: Savory pie's out. It's going to be a no for me, dog.
18: Ugh. I'm over it. I'm sick and tired and over it.
16: Get a life.
19: Yes, each and every day at this time.
0: Our producer, Pat Costello, gives us items in and around sports entertainment. His life that he is over. Pat.
16: The unsportsmanlike crew competed in bar trivia last night. As hosted by our very own Cam Pratt.
0: Woohoo!
16: We were called the Black Panthers. Javonte picked the name. It was a great name.
0: Oh, boy.
16: It's just I'm just telling you the facts of the night.
20: This is what happened.
16: We came in second out of 10 teams, which I think we overachieved, honestly.
2: Shout out to us.
16: Yeah, our expectations were not as high as second, but we did come in second place behind the other ESPN radio team. The other ESPN radio team came in first, but we all beat the favorite. There was a favorite team. And we beat them, also an ESPN team. Cam's bringing in a lot of ESPN business to this bar.
20: Is it corrupt that the three teams that I am friends with finished in the top three? Maybe.
16: Is it corrupt that the two top teams both had giant wrestling fans and there was a category all about wrestling that we dominated?
20: Oh, that helps too, yeah. Ev, you would have loved it.
16: Did Cam rig it? Maybe. Unclear.
20: I did not.
3: I guess Cam could work for FIFA.
20: Someone called me. I won't say who.
16: Well, it's funny you bring up FIFA because last night Michelle turned into Belgium. Because
20: God, what a heater.
16: There was a question that Cam asked that Michelle is apoplectic about.
2: It was so egregious.
20: It was not egregious.
2: And I played the rest of the trivia game under protest.
20: And on tilt.
2: I was so mad, you guys, because the subject was shoes, which, not to brag, I'm kind of an expert in. And the question... phrased it as what Italian luxury shoe brand did XYZ. So, of course, guys, the
17: Ferragamo.
2: There you go. Have the familiar names come to mind. Ferragamo. We're talking Prada, Miu Miu. Yeah. Obviously, Gucci is in the mix.
17: Prada and Miu Miu, same company, are they not?
2: But still, depending on the question.
17: That was just me showing off, yeah.
2: Okay. Depending on the question, that's the route you're going to go. I'm not going to say the brand that was the correct answer. But when I tell you, these shoes are so far from luxury, it's outrageous. I swear they are a social experiment because they're so ugly. They look like a kid in kindergarten did a craft project and the parent is wearing it to be like, I love my kid. You know, like when you put the honor student bumper sticker on the back of your car.
3: Yeah.
2: I feel
3: like
2: these shoes are honor student bumper sticker shoes.
3: And they cost a lot of money.
2: Correct.
3: I know exactly what you're talking about.
20: That's the thing, though. That's the rebuttal. They cost a lot of money. It doesn't matter what
2: they
20: look like.
2: That doesn't mean they're luxury
20: goods.
2: They
20: are a luxury brand. I'm looking at the specific shoe that was asked about, and it cost $640. That's a luxury brand.
17: Golden Goose?
2: We're not saying the brand, Evan.
17: I'm guessing.
20: No one's saying what the brand is.
17: I want to know the brand because I love that brand.
2: A brand.
20: We would never diss the brand.
2: Evan, we're not going to diss a brand.
16: We can't confirm that that was exactly the brand.
2: These shoes are.
17: I got it right.
16: Yes.
2: These are.
17: Those are definitely luxury.
2: No,
20: they're luxury.
2: No.
17: You're wrong.
2: No.
16: Well, the group of women behind us seem to agree with Michelle very much.
20: Wikipedia, which is always right, says Italian luxury.
2: But here's the moral of the story, guys. I became Belgium. I locked in a way. I haven't locked
20: in
2: a long time.
16: It was unbelievable. You saw it in her eyes. All of a sudden, something shifted.
2: I was Heisman stiff-arming people like, I got it. I got it.
16: She took the paper and the pen and was just hammering answers out left and right.
20: And then the wrestling category came and she went and got a drink.
2: Yeah.
16: That's true.
2: Well, I left that one, too.
17: The practice round yesterday on the air, that was the one you got right. You got the Danhausen one right.
20: I did. Well, everyone got that one right.
2: No, we left that to James Steele, Jovante, our wrestling enthusiasts. I'm a novice in the wrestling space. How about the music, the listening session? Girl locked in.
20: Yeah, you did great with those.
2: There were celebrity naming.
16: There were five bonus questions for name that song, basically. Michelle hit all of them. And also there was five bonus name that celebrities. Michelle hit four of the five. Jovante hit the other one.
21: Shout out to Key Glut.
2: Shout out to Key Glock, indeed.
16: I think, though, because we overachieved so dramatically and because Smalls carried the team so hard, the Black Panthers are officially retiring from bar trivia.
2: Oh,
16: I don't think we can ever go back.
2: I'm coming back next week. No? Oh.
20: Two in a row.
16: Well, if you're there, then we're coming out of retirement, baby. We're back.
2: I'll go back.
16: MJ. Hopefully we're not Wizards, MJ.
2: Because had that question been phrased differently and the word luxury not been included, we could have taken home the gold.
20: Yeah, even though you lost by two.
16: We only lost by two.
20: So if you got that one right, you still would have lost.
16: Cam, I think you said we were 9 points clear of the third place.
20: Yeah. So, like, I mean, the two ESPN radio teams destroyed everybody. Yeah,
17: were there any on-air hosts that people would know that won?
20: A former on-air host, Jason Fitz, was there. A SportsCenter anchor.
2: Bubba was there.
20: Samantha Rivera, new SportsCenter anchor, was on the winning team.
17: Awesome.
20: Yeah.
16: There was one other thing that we have to talk about, though. Michelle ordered chicken wings.
2: Oh, boy. Evan, here you go.
16: I got to watch Michelle eat chicken wings.
17: It's a scene, man.
16: I've never seen a crazier way to eat chicken wings in my, like, what are we doing here? She's, like, ripping these chicken wings and, like, peeling the skin and the meat off, and I'm like, I'm watching it.
20: It's
16: like,
20: falling off the bone.
16: What's happening here?
2: I eat chicken wings like string cheese. What do you want from me?
16: But, like, this is such a messier way to eat chicken wings.
2: Who cares?
16: This is crazy.
2: I'm maximizing the buffalo sauce to chicken to ranch ratio.
16: No, this is insane.
20: Michelle, this is a crime.
3: You might as well pull out a fork and knife, Smalls.
20: Like, that's what Greeny does. Greeny eats wings.
2: May I say one
3: more thing? Strange way to eat a wing.
2: Hard to be eating a wing hand to mouth here when you're trying to yell out answers for trivia. This
20: Smalls,
2: also was effective
20: right.
2: for my answers.
17: Smalls, you need to do something for the show.
2: Tell me.
17: Okay? Your friend from college hosts the biggest chicken wing show ever made.
2: Oh, yeah. Shout out to Sean Evans.
17: Send him that video. Get an official statement from him that we can read on the air.
16: Please.
17: Or bring him on the air right now to discuss this.
2: Okay. I'll text him.
17: Because this is, Pat's right. The peel and eat chicken wings is absurd. We're on Sportsmanlike.
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0: the biggest insult in sports. But this summer, during the FIFA World Cup, it's an invitation, America. Never watched soccer before? Perfect. Think a corner kick is a karate move? Sure, why not? Prefer sports where players can use their hands? Me too. Just here for the snacks? Now we're talking. So grab a bag of Lay's and jump on the bandwagon. We're undefeated. Lay's, the official sponsor of the FIFA World Cup 2026.
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4: 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Near side 30. He's at the tackle 40. Down the sideline. He walks into the end zone. Touchdown Atlanta.
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4: 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They edge closer 28-9.
5: Tom Brady was suspended for Deflategate that season, plays the final 12 games of the year, pummels everybody, goes out and wins the Super Bowl.
4: 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Touchdown, Patriots!
5: 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Down 28-3?
4: 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It's Super Bowl 51.
5: 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That ain't 28-3. 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
5: 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So just so I can understand that great piece of production put together by our team, that is, in essence, us defending Tom Brady against Tom Brady. Because, yeah, right? That's kind of the core of what happened here. Am I correct in that assessment of what we are doing after Argentina has a great comeback yesterday in the World Cup? Again, let me be clear, because people have taken this the wrong way. Soccer, football is the biggest sport in the world. World Cup is the biggest sporting event in the world. And Messi may be the biggest athlete in the world. The significance is enormous. They come back from 2-0 down in that match, and they win the game, and they advance in the World Cup by winning 3-2. Tom Brady afterwards says, yeah, so that might top 28-3. And CC, we react how to Tom Brady suggesting that the comeback by the great Argentina team yesterday tops 28-3. How do we react to that as American sports fans that acknowledge the enormity of football / the World Cup / Messi?
7: It's absolutely a ridiculous take. And it's so far-fetched to say that Egypt spitting a bit against Argentina tops what the Falcons did in Super Bowl 51. It's so far-fetched, it only leads me to one logical conclusion, Evan, that Tom Brady wanted to remind everybody that he was the architect for the greatest sports comeback in history. In history. That's what this is about. This is the equivalent of what Michael Jordan did with the Last Dance documentary, having creative control over that, just to remind us all with the iPad in hand that he is the GOAT and nobody else is close. That's all this is. It can't be about anything else. Tom Brady wanted to insert himself into the chat.
8: Well, if that was his intention, bravo, because that's the conversation today. Job well done. And not only are we talking about Tom Brady as the GOAT and comparing 28-3 to what we saw yesterday with Messi and Argentina defeating Egypt 3-2, the poor Atlanta Falcons just taking a lot of strays today. You know, they're just trying to figure out what their quarterback situation is going to be. They're minding their business down south, and here they are taking strays today because of Tom Brady's tweet. They got put on the hot mess rankings because of Tom Brady's tweet.
7: Smalls, I think there's only one logical conclusion that we can come to.
8: What is it?
7: If your team colors are red and black and you play in Atlanta, you're bound to blow a lead.
5: Seriously. I mean, it's a great take by UCC, because whether it was intentional or not by Brady, what have we done today? Right? Like, I sent this tweet yesterday to our producers, and Cam specifically said, no, this is a really interesting thing here. And really interesting. It was a decade ago. We are breaking down a comeback from the 2016 NFL season. We're talking about the greatness of Tom Brady, who hasn't played in years, who does own a soccer team. Not a soccer team in the World Cup. You can't own a soccer team in the World Cup. Like, it's insane how he's been inserted into this conversation in the greatest of ways. But what are we doing? We are fighting Tom Brady on how great Tom Brady is. Because Tom Brady is minimizing the comeback that was 28-3.
8: Your humble now, king,
7: exactly,
8: Ev.
7: Exactly, exactly, Ev. And he's using the GOAT of football currently to elevate his GOAT status of all time. That's what he's doing. He's using Lionel Messi to elevate himself and remind everybody of how great he actually was. That's what's happening in real time. It is diabolical, and I love this from Tom Brady.
8: Also,
7: absolutely love it.
5: That's
7: Ev,
5: like season. Oh, go ahead, Smalls.
8: Well, Ev, you also brought this up, and I think it bears repeating. With him talking about 28-3 and us reliving his greatness, it also matters that that was the season of Deflategate, that the NFL and Roger Goodell were against him. He was suspended for what, the first three games of the season?
5: First four
8: games of the season, excuse me, and was at a deficit that season and came back. He was at a deficit in that Super Bowl and came back. That season in general, not obviously the Super Bowl was the exclamation point that punctuated it, but that season in general was the, like, oh, you're going to put obstacles in my way? Wait till you see what I do with this. That an entire season just illustrates the greatness of Tom Brady.
5: I was trying to think, how could we relate it to our show? And I got something. Let's say the Cardinals played the Rangers in the World Series again, right? Mm. And the Cardinals would have won again. And CeCe would have said, I think that may be the greatest second time around championship ever in terms of the same matchup. You know what we then would do? Wait a minute. What about yours in 2011 when you guys beat the Patriots the second time around?
8: Right.
5: Would be CeCe walking us back into, tell us how great you are. And then I'm sure you would take that opportunity, as a matter of fact, to tell us how great your team was.
7: 100%. I would absolutely do it.
5: But that's what it kind of is, right? Mm-hmm. And I hadn't thought about it that way. It was the most humblest of, that's a word, brags, because it's Tom Brady saying, yeah, this comeback was insane. Argentina, not without controversy. Obviously, Egypt believes that they got screwed in this game in terms of the VAR replay and the goal that should have been, not been allowed because of a foul that should have been called earlier, et cetera, et cetera.
7: Yeah, but they disallowed a goal for a similar foul earlier in the game against Egypt. It was absolutely ridiculous. It was the same thing. You know, like, what's good for the goose should be good for the gander, and it wasn't in that match. Sorry.
5: No, it's fine. And so
7: I absolutely agree with Egypt's axe to grind, but the problem that FIFA's going to run into when it comes to how we scrutinize every single call from every single official in every single match is that they have shown that they should not be considered above reproach. It is one of the most corrupt organizations on the face of the planet. That's not just me talking. That's people that analyze soccer for a living saying this. The people that are most invested in the sport as a whole are saying FIFA is not to be trusted.
8: Mm-hmm.
7: So, yeah, when Egypt feels like they got the old screw job, you can understand why.
5: Chaka, he's the ESPN soccer analyst, ESPN FC, had this to say about why and how Argentina had their comeback yesterday.
3: I, like most, thought that at 2-0 and what, 25 minutes ago, that there was simply no way back for Argentina.
6: Chaka, it was the 79th minute.
3: And then Lionel Messi continues to orchestrate. Now, while Argentina were frustrated and, more to the point, maybe Egypt did a really good job in kind of preventing some of those through balls around the blind side that Argentina kept looking for. Lionel Messi drifts out wide, puts a cross into to Romero, and Egypt have found out. Just from that long aerial ball, I want to feel that it's as much tired legs as anything. The game is a whole lot tougher, a whole lot more tiring when you don't have the ball, and Egypt didn't spend any time in possession, and eventually just told.
5: Okay, like, Egypt blew it. Refs or not, they blew it. Argentina came back. The header in stoppage time was unbelievable. Can we just simply say this was an amazing comeback? One that the uber crazy intense soccer fan will think about for a while. But can we also period next sentence say
6: there are going to be inevitably more matches within this amazing World Cup within the United States that will top this because of the enormity of the round that they're in versus this one, which is not in the championship or even the semifinals, right? If we're going to do the 28-3 comp, or Smalls has brought up, hey, let's talk about some of the Knicks comebacks in the finals this past season. Those were in the finals. This is not. Can we really do the compare and contrast if it's an all-time great comeback, but it's not an all-time great round or circumstance that it's in?
7: Ev, here's the thing. It's not as if we... This is the ninth comeback from being down with a multi-goal disadvantage in the knockout stage that we've seen in the World Cup. Mm. We never saw an overtime Super Bowl until Tom Brady... In what, 2016?
8: Yeah. Mm-hmm.
7: In Super Bowl 51 was able to finish the drill against the Atlanta Falcons in overtime. We'd never seen an overtime Super Bowl before. Quite literally, never happened until that moment. And it happened to coincide with being the largest comeback in Super Bowl history. So, yeah, what happened yesterday for Argentina was improbable. Comparing it to 28-3... 2016 Super Bowl 51, that was impossible for the New England Patriots.
8: Yeah, when you phrase it that way, Cece, I don't know if it's particularly close, the argument between what we saw yesterday between Argentina and Egypt in 28-3. When you put it that way, that not only was it the championship round, but we had never seen overtime before, and it was the largest deficit that we've ever seen. I understand the global reach of soccer and the global reach of Messi, and that's why people are weighing it in a certain way, but... Just from a strictly improbability standpoint and the magnitude of the moment and the consequences of that game particularly, I don't think it's close.
6: I think that's a great way you guys are putting it. Very simply, based on what CeCe and Smalls just said, just to kind of wrap it up for right now, very simply, echoing the sentiments. Coming back from 2-0 down was possible. Coming back from 28-3 down was impossible. That's it. Like, that's it. That's literally it. What CeCe and Smalls just said. One was possible and one was impossible. All right, don't take it literally. It's obviously possible because I did it. But you get the point. Right. In the moment, one was possible and one was impossible. We're on Sportsmanlike, presented by Progressive Insurance.
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19: For anyone doubting them, Giannis is working with and for the same exact people that Dwayne Wade worked for, the same exact people that Shaq worked for, the same people that LeBron and Bosh and Jimmy Butler all worked. 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So Giannis better do what the rest of them did, because he's with and for the exact same people.
6: 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If you've missed any of our shows so far today, go back on the podcast and listen. ESPN app, or wherever podcasts are found. A lot of buzz about the way in which Smalls eats chicken wings, as was discovered by others. I've seen it before last night, and Smalls gave me a warning, basically saying, here we go, Ev, is what she said, because she knew what was coming. She knew I have seen it before, and it is startling. Cece, your quick reaction before we get into the latest around Giannis, because there's new news specifically with Shams and some of the his requests for his new team. Your reaction to the Smalls chicken wing peel-and-eat process here.
7: If you're going to go with wings, you got to eat them the right way, which is actually picking them up and dip it and rip it. That's where you go with the wings. I don't know what this pick apart business. Clearly, it's not the most efficient way to eat wings. I don't understand it. It's just downright strange. And I expected more from my teammate, the person that we call the First Lady of Unsport.
8: Well, CeCe, you said dip and rip. I take more of a rip and dip approach, which allows for a better dispersion of ranch.
6: Yeah, she also sticks her fingers inside the dressing.
8: No, I don't. Just a little dip.
6: You kind of do.
8: No, you're wrong. It's just a dip.
6: Okay. Why get wings? What's the point of getting wings? CeCe just brought up the fun of wings.
8: Evan. What's the point of drinking coffee when you down it in Coffee Mate? Why don't you just mainline sugar? We consume things the way we consume them, okay? I don't know why you, of all people, are going to be my number one hater on this. I will tell you two things.
6: How did this become you
8: ripping
6: me?
8: The text is out to the foremost chicken wing expert in the world, Sean Evans, of course, creator and host of Hot Ones, the viral sensation. I don't even want to call it viral.
6: I don't think it's viral, it's just a sensation.
8: No Sean from college. The text is out to him for an official ruling, but I will let you know that our teammate, Harry Douglas, has checked in on this particular issue. 7:56 a.m., he says, the Atlanta community is disappointed in the way you ate those chicken wing Smalls, and that one really stings. Not only to have the disappointment of Chris Canty, my teammate, but to know that Harry Douglas, who I adore, and the Atlanta community, who I respect, is down on me when it comes to the way I eat chicken wings. That stings.
20: It's a huge day for Atlanta.
21: Yeah, tough 24 hours for Atlanta.
6: Yeah, I find it interesting that she cares what Harry thinks, she cares what CeCe thinks. Me, Jovante, Cam, and Pat, she does not care. That we all think it's weird, and she does not care about that part of it.
21: I was sitting there literally getting stressed out watching her. I was like, I don't know what I'm watching right now.
8: Oh, I'm going to take heat from the guy who puts two bananas in an ungrilled tortilla and calls it a meal.
20: I don't know about this one.
8: Yeah, I think you need to take a seat, sir.
21: You know what? The banana wrap, more normal than the way that you eat chicken wings.
8: No.
21: That's a crazy way to eat wings.
6: I don't know if I'd go with that. There is one huge benefit to going to a meal with Smalls. If you like to eat, she doesn't eat much.
8: Yeah,
6: and she doesn't bring leftovers home. So it's very easy to then take her food. Like legally, morally, and I'm not stealing it. She's like, oh, you want this? I'm like, sure. Like a half of great sandwich left over. Very quickly, I had a disastrous meal last night too. I don't know if you guys saw. I put it out on Twitter.
8: Oh, I definitely didn't. So go ahead.
6: Okay. So I'm at an Italian restaurant with my wife. My kids are away at camp. It's very rare that we get to do this. Cece's experiencing this now. You have to put a lot of work in to get a just the two of you meal when you have children. Like it's 7 years in advance planning, right? On this.

0: I'm telling you, it was not.
1: This is a very
0: take the picture if you're listening at EFCO Radio. Zoom in on the little canister. Is that what it's called? Of salt, and tell me that does not look like Parmesan cheese.
1: It looks like salt.
0: Cece, when you have the mini spoon, isn't that an automatic Parmesan cheese in an Italian restaurant with the mini spoon?
2: No,
0: it's not.
2: No,
3: yeah, but I've also never seen salt like this at a table.
1: Oh, yeah, right. For sure.
2: I absolutely have.
4: I would not have thought that was salt.
1: Yeah, like a little malt and sea salt container. Absolutely.
3: I think the bougie rankings are showing themselves in this one.
2: That's fine. Just because you go to a restaurant and it doesn't have a salt and pepper shaker where the salt is contained doesn't mean that I'm bougie. It just means that the restaurant might be a little bit elevated.
1: That's right.
2: And Evan Cohen should understand when he...
3: The restaurant got to him.
0: Well, by the way, there was a pepper shaker. There was a pepper shaker. There just was a salt in a little container like that. It was, but think about then, we got a spicy pasta, and then I'm putting salt all over the spicy pasta. It was rough, rough.
1: So did you eat the meal?
0: I had to. I was paying for it, but it was a total backfire. The place I went to was known for one thing. It was too big for the two of us to get. We didn't get the one thing. We got other things, and it was a total disaster.
1: You should have gotten the thing.
0: Yeah. You're right.
2: You should have gotten the thing.
0: I had tremendous regret.
2: Taking the leftovers home.
1: Totally.
0: We weren't staying at home. That's the problem.
1: That's okay. You could gift it to someone else.
0: Yeah. It's a disaster. On me. Okay. Now. We are on Sportsmanlike here on ESPN Radio. 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Shams Charania, ESPN NBA insider, was on the Stephen A. Smith Show on Sirius XM and gave an update as to Giannis and his wishes for his new team, the Miami Heat.
5: I think Pat Riley is a draw. I think Eric Spoelstra is a draw. Once again, I mean, all these years later, I haven't gotten a feel that there's any tension that still remains between LeBron and Pat Riley. That would deter him from that. I actually think Bam Adebayo and Giannis are big draws for him too. Like, he played Team USA with Bam. He's got a lot of respect for Bam. Giannis would want LeBron in Miami as well, from my understanding. So I think, and then no state taxes there. You played in Miami.
0: CeCe, the Giannis wants him in Miami, him being LeBron, I don't think is an obvious statement. I think that people say, oh, of course he does. Not all elite athletes like Giannis want other guys to join them necessarily. Some guys, like Giannis, wanted to do it by himself, quote unquote, in Milwaukee. He didn't, but you get what I'm saying. I don't believe Wemby wants any part of LeBron on his team. None whatsoever. I think if Wemby was out there publicly campaigning for LeBron, he'd have to consider the San Antonio Spurs because of his love for Popovich. Obviously a high-class organization, great roster in the finals last year. I don't think Wemby wants him on his team. Your reaction to Giannis, Shams is reporting, Giannis wants LeBron.
2: Well, listen, superstars can't be territorial, but if you're Giannis, you realize... offense and get the ball to you in your spots so you can do what you do best. LeBron James... is a savant. LeBron James sees the game in a way every of the NBA ever have the ability to. And so if you're Giannis, knowing the pressure that's going to be on you to deliver in Miami, because by your own admission, you said you're chasing after championships. You left Milwaukee to do that. You need somebody to organize the offense. You need a floor general. And there are very few players, even at this stage in his career, that are better than that. Than LeBron.
1: Let's also go back to the sound we played earlier in the show of Giannis talking about how he's afraid of change and how this new chapter is unfamiliar to him. Talk about taking some pressure off you. Think about the way that we are going to characterize the first couple years of Luka's tenure in LA. Well, it was difficult for him to win because they were operating on the two timelines with LeBron and Luka. How could they honor LeBron while also turning the page and centering things around Luka? That will happen with Giannis, too. In a first season where we don't expect the Heat to be competing for championships, this softens the blow of him going from the Bucks to the Heat because everything is going to be centered around LeBron. So if LeBron were to hypothetically have a two-year deal to end his tenure as an NBA player, but he's going to do it in Miami. That first season is going to be like, oh, well, they were trying to figure things out with LeBron and Giannis. He's just going to wear more of the spotlight than Giannis will. And the pressure for Giannis to win in Miami will be minimized a little bit, at least for those that first season or two seasons, if LeBron is there too, because everything will be circumvented around LeBron.
2: Smalls, I don't know if the pressure for Giannis, I don't know if the pressure to win

0: changes for Giannis in terms of going to Miami. But what happens is, if LeBron goes down there, he becomes a shield for any criticism toward the team. So there's a slight difference that I'm drawing here, but follow me. If the with LeBron James, Giannis, and Bam don't contend for a championship, all the focus will go to LeBron.
1: Mm-hmm.
0: Because LeBron chose to leave L.A. and Luka Doncic, Austin Reeves, the whole bit. And so I think that if it's all Giannis without LeBron in Miami, if the team underachieves, if they have an early exit in the postseason, as we've seen from the Milwaukee Bucks the entirety of this decade, then all of a sudden everybody's going to look at Giannis and point to him and say, this guy is not the winner, not what we thought he was. I think it becomes, again, a shield of criticism, and I think there's got to be some comfort in that along with the basketball of it all.
2: Yeah, I look at it maybe a little bit differently from what Small set up and more in line with what CeCe set up. As a Heat fan, I believe this year's championship or bust with or without LeBron James. You go out and acquire Giannis to do what everyone else who you acquired during this recent 20-year era has done, which is at least get to the finals. Shaq got there and won. Wade obviously has been there a million times. LeBron got there and won twice, got there four times. Bosh got there and won twice, got there four times. Jimmy Butler got there twice. Giannis needs to get there. He needs to get there now. I understand that everyone's looking at next year and beyond. Cool. Get there now. That's the expectation. Get to the finals now. Now, if you don't do it this year, you're better set up for next year. Absolutely. If you get LeBron James on your team, you need to get there twice right now. Like, that's, I think it doubles in terms of the pressure to get there. This does not buy them time, give them a shield, anything like that. You better win, and you better win now. And I think the blame game actually should go to somebody we haven't even mentioned, who's the culture carrier for them. The blame game would go to Bam, because the other guys have done it. Right? The other guys have won. What are you doing to get to their level? So yeah. if you get LeBron, in addition to Giannis, in addition to Bam, in addition to the best coach, best executives in the league, you better win, and you better win now. And that's me saying that as a Heat fan. We rank them next on Sportsmanlike, presented by Progressive Insurance.
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5: As families head into summer travel season, there's one thing many people forget to plan for. What happens if someone gets sick when you're away from home? Joining us now is Dr. Peter McCullough with some smart ways to be prepared before summer begins. Doctor, summer is supposed to be relaxing, but travel can come with surprises. So why is summer a time when families should think ahead medically?
6: Because there's always stress about getting sick on a trip and then ending up in the urgent care.
5: What are some of the most common issues that families will run into during these summer trips from a medical standpoint?
6: Various forms of food poisoning or traveler's diarrhea, getting viral upper respiratory tract infections that get too far along and they become a bacterial secondary infection like a bronchitis, then of course usual things like bladder infections, yeast infections.
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9: 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The top five quarterbacks.
18: Oh, baby, top five quarterbacks. Here we go, Smallsy. You have a tough one. This is the one that people care about as much as any other one. Smallsy, what do you have?

0: have for us that we can tear down? I mean, we can talk about.
1: So the good news for me is that yesterday I called the U.S. men's national team's loss to Belgium a failure.
0: Yep,
1: and the internet is already mad at me. So I'm ready for this one. Just put it on my tab because people are going to be upset with this list, but it's my list. So take a seat, open up your ears, and listen. CeCe, you're going to particularly hate this one. Let's go.
2: Number five.
1: Patrick Mahomes.
0: Oh, my God.
1: He's the most decorated quarterback in this crop. He's still the GOAT in waiting. But he's coming off the worst season of his career and a major injury, tearing his ACL and his LCL in week 15. And lest we forget, he and the Chiefs were not good before this injury. Actually, if you look at the numbers, they've been in regression for a few years. Patrick Mahomes has dipped in passing yards, passer rating, yards per attempt. His deep ball accuracy has dipped, and there's been fewer explosive plays, which is his calling card. You can say that's because of the talent around him, which is a valid argument, but still, based on his performance the past few seasons, I can't put him higher than five right now.
0: CeCe, you want to handle this, or should I? She thinks that there are four better. Let's remember, America, the amazing USL fans. I'm talking to you out there. Let's remember, Michelle Smallman thinks that there are four quarterbacks this year in the NFL that are clearly better than a soon-to-be-healthy Patrick Mahomes. Let's just remember, she's not one. Not two, not three, but four. The decision today. Four quarterbacks better than the person that she coined the GOAT in waiting.
1: Did you just hear the argument? I acknowledge that.
0: I know. You're the she I was talking about.
1: That's right.
0: Okay, good.
1: Let's not forget how influential the defense has been in carrying them during their Super Bowl runs.
3: Patrick Mahomes. Yeah, Nobody will say that. Nobody will.
1: They've been dismissed and undervalued. The Steve Spagnuolo defenses on those Chiefs Super Bowl teams.
3: Oh, okay, but nobody will say
0: only
3: that
0: they could get a better quarterback for that defense. Yeah, Chiefs may be in the free agency market next year for a QB.
1: We are talking about heading into
3: Chiefs defense.
1: This Mahomes'
3: first season as a starter, he threw 50 touchdowns, but the Chiefs defense carried him to all those.
1: This is not a lifetime achievement award. This is power rankings based on last season. Heading into this season.
3: Okay.
1: Go ahead, number four.
2: Number four.
1: CeCe, you're going to be mad. It's Joe Burrow. Joe Burrow. The only thing stopping Joe Burrow from being higher on this list is injuries. He's incredibly accurate, surgical precision, got great mental fortitude, super tough. He throws with anticipation. This guy is awesome, and this is why he got the edge over Mahomes, because even with the turf toe that he battled last season, the play was still at a high level. If you look at the numbers, his play was still at a high level when he was healthy. The lack of team success is what keeps him from being higher on the list, along with the injuries. Joe Burrow, number four.
3: How are you going to use injuries to put Mahomes at five and then put Joe Burrow in front of him?
0: And mental fortitude. Burrow alluded to retiring after last
1: year.
0: No,
1: he did not. In his mouth.
3: This is a joke.
1: CeCe cut out. Let's go to number three.
2: Number three.
1: Lamar Jackson.
0: All right, that one's fine.
1: One of the most prolific runners we've ever seen. And somehow we discount him as a passer. And he's an unreal passer, but underrated still in that department. He's a two-time MVP, and he's an absolute nightmare to defend. This is the guy who keeps defensive coordinators around the league up at night. Because you try to neutralize his legs, he's going to beat you with his arm. He's one of the most dynamic and dangerous players in all of football. But last season, obviously, disappointing for Lamar. So he's at number three.
3: Yeah, he's the boogeyman during the regular season for opposing defenses. But he's a nightmare in the worst of ways for the Baltimore Ravens when it comes to the playoffs. Something about that got to change for Lamar Jackson.
0: At least you have a top three quarterback in the top three. Thank you, Smalls.
3: Yeah, congratulations to Smalls for getting that part right.
1: Okay,
3: yeah.
1: Well, let's hear what you have to say about the next quarterback.
2: Number two.
1: He had 4,707 passing yards last season, led the NFL. 46 touchdowns, also led the NFL through just 8 interceptions, finished with a 109.2 passer rating, which was second in the NFL, and he quarterbacked the NFL's highest scoring offense, which was 30.5 points per game. There's a reason why he won the MVP. It's Matthew Stafford checking in at number two.
0: That's so sweet of you to have the MVP in the top two. You never know with you with this ranking here, I'll tell you.
4: But again, if we're going to project and be worried about injuries, he's had a back issue for a while. He's up there in age. They already drafted his potential replacement. I agree with him being in the top five smalls. I'm not arguing that. I'm obviously being facetious on the first part. But some of your arguments about other guys, we do have to be aware of potential injuries.
1: What back injury? It didn't stop him last year.
4: I understand.
1: At the production from last year, people. Let's, context is important. Finally.
2: Number one.
1: You know who it is. It's Josh Allen. He's unreal. The size, the speed, the athleticism.
4: Losing in big games.
1: The only thing that this guy does not have is a Super Bowl. The only thing he doesn't have is a Super Bowl. I was looking at some of his numbers on Pro Football Focus yesterday. He is crazy good. 141 big-time throws over the past 4 years, which is 23 more than the next closest quarterback. 79 career rushing touchdowns, already the most in NFL history. He's incredible. It's only a matter of time, we hope, before he gets the big one. So that's the list.
4: Wait, can I ask a dumb question?
1: I know you hate it. Cece, I told you were going to hate the list.
4: Small, serious question that is dumb. Is big-time throws an actual defined stat on Pro Football Focus?
1: Yeah.
4: I didn't know that. I don't know what the definition is, but that's interesting. Big time throws is, it must be score, time, circumstance, all that kind of stuff, I guess. But yes, go ahead, the list.
1: That's the list. Josh Allen, number one. Matthew Stafford, number two. Lamar Jackson, number three. Joe Burrow, number four. And Patrick Mahomes, number five. Again, this is not a career achievement award. This is based on last season heading into the 2026 NFL season.
3: So that we're just trying to project. No, hold on. So we're going into this year, what we think will happen.
1: Cece, I'm sorry you cut out there. What were you saying? This is
3: projecting. We're projecting what we think will happen going into this coming season.
1: This is an opinion-based list based on last season and, yes, what we are anticipating from this season. Heading into this season, where they currently rank.
3: Yeah, CC. I think this is crazy. I don't even, first of all, Matt Stafford at number two, that's crazy. The reigning MVP, he put together a phenomenal year. Credit to him. I would not have Matthew Stafford. I wouldn't have him higher than fourth on this list, and there's an argument to be made that he doesn't even belong on the list.
4: What?
1: The reigning MVP?
3: Yeah. The reigning MVP, yeah.
4: Why?
3: Yeah. I mean, I'm first of all, Lamar, Allen, and Mahomes have to be your top three.
5: They don't have to be the top three.
1: Well, was
5: Matthew Stafford had the best season last year.
1: CeCe, was Patrick Mahomes a top three quarterback in the NFL last season?
3: But it's not about last season. This is not ranking them off of last season. It's based on what we think will happen this coming season.
1: No, I'm taking both into account. Production from last season into this season.
3: Well, if we're going to factor in the past, it's not just going to be last. All the data points that I have available to me. And Patrick Mahomes, quite literally, has never had a 1,000-yard rusher. That is going to have a huge impact on what I think he's going to be this upcoming season. Josh Allen just got DJ Moore from the Chicago Bears. That's going to have a huge impact on what he's going to be. All right? So, like Lamar Jackson, they're turning things over, giving him more control. New offensive coordinator. Every single time he has a new offensive coordinator, guess what happens? He wins MVP.
1: He does, yes.
3: So, yeah, those are going to be...
4: I think we lost CeCe there for a little bit.
1: He's so worked up that the internet is on the fritz.
4: Okay, we got him back now. I think the way in which we're doing this, we need to clarify. Because if we're using the past to predict the future, that's fine. But is it for the based in the past or based in the future? For example, weird one. But if I said to CeCe right now, top five combo guards for next year in the NBA, he'd have Darren Peterson in the top five. And then if I say, well, based on last year, there is no last year. He wasn't in the NBA, right? So how are we looking at this, Smalls? Are we looking at this as we have to factor in last year or just here's what Michelle is projecting for this year?
1: I don't know how many times I have to say this. I'm taking the production from last season, using that as the springboard for the list into what I think this year will be. And I don't know why people are afraid to look at Patrick Mahomes and the numbers as of late and acknowledge that there has been some regression. This is not disrespectful. I'm saying that he is the most decorated out of this crop. He's still the goat in waiting. When he comes back this season healthy and has different weapons at his disposal, we could see Patrick Mahomes go back to the Super Bowl. We could see all that. But I am not afraid to say that he has regressed over the past few seasons from a numerical standpoint.
4: Well, Smalls Rankin's getting the job done, obviously, because it causes this kind of debate and conversation. So my question off of this then clearly has to be, is Patrick Mahomes now underrated? 888-SAY-ESPN, 888-729-3776. Smalls is saying, yeah, best case scenario, 5, but could have basically been off the list. It is kind of where we're going here. Has Patrick Mahomes become underrated? 888-SAY-ESPN, 888-729-3776. 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
4: 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We will, within the next hour plus, have a formal reaction from the star, the creator, the brilliance behind Hot Ones, Sean Evans.
1: Yep.
4: Michelle Smallman's
1: checked in.
4: Friend from college, Illinois, checked in on the way in which Smallman eats chicken wings, peel and eat style, basically string cheese style. So we will get to that within the next hour or so. She just gave us her rank.
3: Eats wings. The way she eats wings is like the way she ranks quarterbacks.
1: Oh, CC.
3: Ridiculous.
4: Weak. Uh-oh. The list is as follows. Top five quarterbacks for this season in the NFL per Smallsy. Josh Allen, 1. Matthew Stafford, 2. Lamar Jackson, 3. Joe Burrow, 4. Patrick Mahomes, 5. So the question has now become, is Patrick Mahomes underrated now? CC, we're going to get to the calls right now at 888-SAY-ESPN. But first, your reaction or your answer to that question. Is Patrick Mahomes now underrated?
3: Yeah, he's underrated. And here's the thing. We're pointing to a regression from a statistical standpoint, but we're not factoring in the context of the pieces around him and how they've been peeled off or how those players have regressed. I don't think mine in terms of the numbers is based on any type of regression to his physical ability. I think it's about what's around him. And given what the Kansas City Chiefs have done this offseason, addressing the right tackle position and having a college player step in and compete for that starting right tackle job, and then signing the Super Bowl MVP, 1,000-yard rusher in Kenneth Walker, a 1,000-yard rusher, Patrick Mahomes has never had that in his career as a starting quarterback with the Kansas City Chiefs. So I'm anticipating that we're going to see a different version of him than what we've seen over the last several years. And so when we say factoring in the past, I'm not just looking at last year. I'm looking at the entire picture.
4: Is Patrick Mahomes underrated now? DJ in Texas joins us listening on Sirius XM Channel 80. Go, DJ.
1: Oh, Jar.
6: I appreciate that. So first of all, let me say one thing real quick. I'm a Saints fan, and 28-3 is the greatest thing ever. I don't know what Tom Brady is talking about. You know, we're not going to go there, right? But I don't think that Patrick Mahomes is underrated or overrated. I think he's rated right where he is. I mean, come on. We're talking about just 2 years ago he was in the Super Bowl. And then going back-to-back, winning back-to-back, like, yes, he's had injuries, he's lost key players. But at the end of the day, you can put me out there at wide receiver. He's still going to win games. He's still going to go to the playoffs and possibly the Super Bowl. So him being underrated, heavens no. I think he's rated right where he needs to be because, again, just like you guys said, injury plus you losing key players, that's going to happen. It happened with...
4: But wait a minute. DJ, unless your last name is Moore... You just said if you put me out there at wide receiver, he's still going to go to the Super Bowl. Michelle has him fifth. If he's taking DJ in Texas, calling unsportsmanlike to the Super Bowl, he is definitively underrated then. Again, unless your last name is Moore.
1: And if so,
6: it's not, but it could be.
4: I mean, I'm just seriously, isn't that, thank you for the phone call. Isn't that literally the point? CC, if someone is out there saying, oh, he could take me to the Super Bowl, it doesn't matter. Well, then how is he fifth in Smalls' rankings for this year?
3: Yeah, I mean, if he's not one of the top two quarterbacks in the league, if you don't have him ranked there, then to me, he's definitively underrated.
4: That's right. That's well said. Right. If he's not one or two, then he's underrated. Mike in Minnesota watching on ESPNU. Morning, Mike. Is Mahomes underrated?
7: Yeah. Thank you for taking the call. Yeah, absolutely. You guys have got him, or not you guys, sorry, Michelle has got him underrated, or listed too low because he's very underrated. He's had changes with the defense. He's had changes with the offense and not enough, you know, equipped people to handle what he needed to handle, not had people on the line and still taking people to, or not people, to, still taking the Chiefs to the Super Bowl and won when we definitely didn't think that he was going to do that. That on top of that, me being from Minneapolis and having Sam Darnold go to the Super Bowl and win and have two back-to-back 14 in three seasons, I don't know how you don't have him on the list. He beat Matthew Stafford, you know, and he, you know, if you're projecting from the perspective of...
4: Sorry, Mike, I don't want to, I didn't mean to interrupt you. I'm sorry. Your point was so good, I couldn't actually control myself. What an amazing observation.
1: He was highly considered. He was number six. He was just on the outside looking in, but trust me, I wanted to put him on the list. I just couldn't find the argument to take. Imagine if I put Patrick Mahomes off the list and put Sam Darnold five, you guys would be apoplectic.
5: I like it.
3: I actually do like it. And here's the thing. You got Matt Stafford number two on this list.
1: He's the reigning MVP.
3: Sean McVay and Les Snead wouldn't take Matthew Stafford over Patrick Mahomes.
4: I don't even think there's any debate about that. Do you think
3: there's no debate about that?
4: But Smalls thinks there is.
5: For one season?
1: We are talking about last season and the production from last season. This is not a career achievement award. Why are we so afraid?
4: Why is Stafford on there?
1: Hold on.
4: Sorry.
1: Why are we so afraid to look at what we saw from Patrick Mahomes before he got injured last year and say that it wasn't great. Why are we sycophantic when it comes to this guy? It's like we lack critical thinking when it comes to Patrick Mahomes. We just want to constantly be like, oh, he's the best, he's the best. And he's amazing. I called him the GOAT in waiting because he could be one of the greatest to ever play this game. That does not absolve him from critical thinking around his play last year. And before he got injured, it was not great. It was not great, guys. I feel like I'm talking to a pack of Swifties where you can't say anything bad, ever.
0: Oh, hey, easy. Whoa.
4: Smalls, do you care where LeBron signs?
1: Yeah, of course.
4: But it's not what it used to be, so why do we care?
0: That is nothing.
4: I'm just saying.
1: That is no correlation. If you're trying to do a tease here, congratulations.
3: He didn't have his number one receiver for half the season. Jesus, this is crazy.
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4: Donovan Mitchell be here for the next 5 years.
2: This is now the second extension that Donovan Mitchell has signed in Cleveland. Is a stamp and a pledge to his commitment.
5: This is the strongest commitment that any player has ever made to the Cleveland Cavaliers organization.
4: That includes LeBron.
2: LeBron James is the first priority for the Cavaliers, and Donovan Mitchell is fully on board with that.
6: People in the league think that it's pointing towards Cleveland, but they are operating off vibes. And if you ask me, are the vibes pointing towards Cleveland? Yeah, the vibes are pointing towards Cleveland.
2: A hierarchy of Cleveland, Miami, Philadelphia, and then I think there's some teams on the periphery.
7: Live from the Universal Windows Direct Studios, this is The Really Big Show, presented by FanDuel. Here are your hosts, Tony Rizzo, Aaron Goldhammer, and Chris Oldak.
8: Understand it. Who do you have to take? That's right. Who do you have to take? That man, did you take him? What?
4: What?
8: You're only a senior. I'll be. You made this mistake 15 times this fall. Now you get. Listen. I'm tired of it. You lose us a ball game, and by God, I'll throw you off the squad.
4: Good to be alive. Hey now. Hey now. Praise the Lord. Hey now. Hey now. All right, that's how I feel right now. I can't help it. I'm nervous. Wendy's big bite with you yesterday, Chris, on 5 Good Minutes with Wendy.
9: The vibes.
4: Was it the vibes? Everybody's saying Cleveland. You know what happens when everybody says Cleveland? Hey, Bron, let's go, bro. Bron. What is he waiting for? Aaron, good morning. It's the 16-year anniversary of the decision.
10: Yes.
4: Did you know that?
10: Yes, I did. But that was a much different NBA when some players made their decisions on July 8th.
4: On TV.
10: In this day and age, they would never do it on TV. This day and age, you make your decision on July 1st or June something when you get traded. Now
4: it's day 9
10: yeah.
4: of the LeBron watch. He's milked this now for 9 days.
10: Also, look, Wendy told Chris he knows what he's doing. He's just, you know, playing with you.
4: What bite is the Wendy where he tells you, what number is that, Chris? I can't see.
9: LeBron knows where he's going. Cut 16.
4: No, no.
9: The vibes is 15.
4: Yeah, vibes, vibes.
6: People in the league are certainly, I think that it's pointing towards Cleveland, but they are operating off vibes. And if you ask me, are the vibes pointing towards Cleveland? Yeah, the vibes are pointing towards Cleveland. But it's just vibes. And I wish I could sit here and tell you, my sources tell me, Chris, that at 6:14 p.m. on Wednesday, here's the thing. In 2010, he announced on live television. In 2014, he announced on the internet. I mean, it was basically through a magazine, but it's essentially in an internet article. Yeah. In 2018, it was a press release. You know, now he gets to pick the medium.
4: Hmm. What do you think the medium will be?
10: Podcast.
4: Okay. Which one?
10: His.
4: When is it? Whenever he wants?
10: Yeah.
4: Is it a scheduled day?
10: No, not necessarily. Okay. I don't think Mind the Game, Chris, has any schedule that comes out.
9: Not that
10: out.
9: I'm familiar
10: but
9: with.
10: I think he'll sit there with Steve Nash on his own. He's got his own podcast that he does. And then he'll explain, you know, why he decided to go wherever he's going. I'll tell you the weird thing. This Max Kellerman, Rich Paul podcast, where they did the whiteboard, there was a new one that came out that had Bob Myers on it today. Chris, did you see this? I just caught this as we were going on
9: Chops
10: the air.
9: Chops mentioned it when he came in.
10: So Bob Myers, it helps run the Sixers, and he's pitching LeBron to Rich on a podcast.
4: Hold on.
2: When the Sixers got Jaylen Brown, I did some research, and I found out within 24 hours, like, he's taking their pitch really seriously. And so I look at it when I talk to teams now as kind of a hierarchy of Cleveland, Miami, Philadelphia, and then I think there's some teams on the periphery. Golden State is the team that, going into free agency, was thought to be one of the leaders.
4: Aaron, I mean, I'm looking at Philly. I forgot. They have Maxey. They have Edgecombe.
10: Yeah.
4: Now they have Jaylen Brown. That's a really nice roster. Guys,
0: Gels, do you think LeBron is going to go where he wants to be happy, like he said, or do you think this decision will be more based on best chance to win? And if that's the case, are we right there with Philly? Yes. Yes.
10: I
0: no one's as good as Donovan Mitchell. No one. No one on Philly. No one on Miami. No one on Minnesota. And no one on Golden State.
10: Well, Giannis is better than Donovan, but...
0: No, he's not. He doesn't play anymore. He's hurt all the time. You know how many playoff wins he's got, Chris, in 4 years? Giannis Antetokounmpo?
10: One.
0: Uno. Uno. Show me. Yes, Giannis is a phenomenal player. I'm not downplaying that. What I'm saying is, we know LeBron. So let's think. Where does LeBron want to go? Boy, Aaron, I got to tell you, the Sixers are an iconic franchise. And I'll go back to what I said yesterday. He already did that. We already saw the movie. He already came back and won a title for Cleveland. Now, would two be unbelievably? Yeah, it would. It would. Do I want LeBron back? You bet I do. I want him back more than anything. Why do I feel like I'm going to get my heart broken?
10: The longer it goes.
0: Yes.
10: Well, okay. Here's what we know about LeBron. We know he likes to be liked. Is that fair?
0: I like him. I love him.
10: So who likes him the most?
0: Me.
10: Yeah.
0: Me.
10: Yeah. Yeah. Philly. Riz, Philly sounds like a good idea until they go on a three-game losing streak
0: in
10: December.
0: And they start booing LeBron.
10: Yeah, right. And all the callers on WIP freak out.
0: Aaron, do you think from what Ramona said last week, Shelburne, who covers Lakers, ESPN, do you think that turned him off, that they didn't consider him a, quote, true Laker and he could never be Kobe? Like, that's insulting.
10: Yeah.
0: The guy went there and won you a championship. And like, okay, let's see what Luka does there, okay? Luka's going to win you a title. Like, they embrace Luka more than they did LeBron, which is total BS.
10: And by the way, Luka got traded there. LeBron signed there as a free agent.
0: Right.
10: And before LeBron signed there, they were Swaggy P, and they were
0: a joke.
10: Yeah,
0: they were terrible. After Kobe, they were terrible. Even late Kobe was terrible. So do you think that plays into this? Want to be wanted?
10: Yes.
0: All right, how do they feel about him in Miami? I don't know. I should have asked Evan yesterday. Evan Cohn on Sportsmanlike was on with us, and he's a Heat fan. I should have asked him. Do they still?
10: I think they love him, and I think they look at the Heatles years as the golden age of basketball.
0: Is that their only titles? Their only two titles?
10: No, they have one before that Wade won with Shaq.
0: Shaq, that's right, Shaq.
10: See, but it's hard to, Riz, is anybody loved in Miami? I'll tell you the things that are loved in Miami.
0: Well, blow.
10: Okay. I was going to say.
0: Hold on.
10: I was going to say great Cuban food, but fine.
0: Am I wrong?
1: Not wrong.
0: Okay. Red?
1: Not just Florida anymore, Riz.
0: Okay. Just. But again,
10: were you with me that night when we went? I don't think you were. We went to the Super Bowl.
0: When we did blow? No, I was not there.
10: No. I covered a Super Bowl in Miami, and I think it's before
0: I met
10: you.
0: No, I did not. You and I have not been to Miami for a Super
10: Riz,
0: Bowl.
10: I went to the bathroom down near the nightclub for all the fancy people in Miami.
0: Oh, God.
10: Tone, blow off the countertop as I walk in. Just snorting the countertop.
0: Look at Paul. He's never done blow. Paul, let me say this. We used to have a rule, man. If you didn't try it by 30, you're done. Like, I never did crack, ever. I don't know what it is. I never did it. I never smoked it. They didn't have it when we were kids. You know, it came on, like, after. I never did Molly or any of these other things because it was, like, too late in my... But the blow... Back in the day. I was in my 20s.
10: Have you done it since?
0: God, no.
10: The turn of the millennium. Not since we met.
0: No, not. This show started in 2007. I'm blow free. I've just had a heart attack. Could you imagine? Chris, look at me.
10: Can you imagine I walk in at 8:58?
0: Riz is down on the floor. Blow. Get him in. Now,
10: between the Tony Rizzo show on YouTube and Chris, 9 o'clock.
0: Chris, I'm finally getting all the blood to my heart for the first time in about 8 years. I don't need blow. I'm right. Good. Thank you, Doc Miller. All right. It's Survey Wednesday, and I'm going to start with this. And this isn't one. This is just, I'm getting nervous because I'm a Cleveland sports fan, and that's what happens.
3: Number one.
0: Will LeBron return to Cleveland? As we stare right now, by the way, Brian Windhorst, I'm with us at 11.
10: Yeah.
0: So I think it's not coincidence. Wendy didn't come on with us yesterday. He's coming on with us today. That's all I'll say. We'll see.
10: Well, he did 5 good minutes with Chris yesterday.
0: Yeah. Is LeBron coming back to Cleveland? Aaron.
10: Yes.
0: Why are you so confident? How can you be so confident?
10: I think I'm stupid because I don't really know LeBron that well. I don't know if we walked into...
0: you guys hung out at a mall together once. Chris, do you remember that BS story?
10: Oh, yeah.
0: Go ahead.
10: Some at the mall.
0: Yeah.
10: Beachwood.
0: Yeah.
10: Nordstrom's.
0: Yeah.
10: I don't really know LeBron all that well personally. But I do think...
0: Yeah, right.
10: I do think that as he's waiting and as he's just trying to drop the emotional, I want to end it at home message in the right way.
0: God, I hope you're right. Chris.
9: I say yes. I think he comes back.
0: That doesn't sound... You don't really sound...
9: No, because I said it earlier. I'm building myself up to get disappointed.
0: I say yes. I think yes. No, that doesn't sound convincing to me.
10: This is coming from the guy that put Brian Rocchio in a Dinger Tuesday parlay yesterday.
0: Thanks for that.
9: You're welcome.
0: Schwarber hit, though. We hit our play today.
10: Good job,
0: Rizzo
10: Paul.
0: Show.
9: Thank you.
0: Intern Maris, is he coming back?
11: Yeah, for sure.
0: All right, I'm going total George Costanza. Hell no. Chris, look at me. You guys are all going to be heartbroken. LeBron's not coming back. All right. In business, what do we always do?
10: Worst case scenario.
0: Have to consider the worst case scenario. This is business. Worst case scenario is he doesn't come back. Then what?
10: Can I interest you in Kuminga?
0: God, Jonathan Kuminga? Yep. No.
10: Behind one door is Bron. Behind the other door is Kuminga. Let's do the blow.
0: No. Aaron. Chris, what happens? What are you devastated?
9: Yeah, I think so.
0: Like, has it gotten to now the point where, folks, I'm just trying to not talk Guardians because Aaron threatened me this morning. Threatened me. Has it gotten to the point now where there's so much buzz about Cleveland, all the gambling sites, Cleveland's still the favorite?
9: Still the favorite.
0: Correct. Has it gotten now to the point where if he doesn't come, we're really going to be bummed?
9: Yes. Yes. We've had so much buzz for the last, I don't know, 5 days.
0: Chris, I don't want to let myself go there.
9: No, I already
0: I am still of the belief that if he comes back, it is a gift from the NBA gods.
10: Chris, are you going to be angry only if he goes to Golden State?
9: I'll be angry if he goes to Golden State.
0: No. See, that's where I'm going. Now wherever he goes, I'm going to be angry if it's not us. Now that's where I'm at.
10: Do you think today is the day?
0: You're asking me to predict something about LeBron? Rich Paul doesn't know.
10: Can you confirm that he has not talked to you about making the announcement on this show?
0: Yes, he has not talked to me. Rich or LeBron has not talked to me about making this announcement on the show. But I think LeBron's one of those guys who's just going to go, hey, bro, let's do it tomorrow. Like, you know, like he's feeling it out. He's probably playing. I know he's been playing. The kids have been playing Portage all week. CC, which is a great track. Great track. I don't think he wanted to do it during the World Cup run, but now the World Cup run is over for the U.S. What a match yesterday, by the way. How about the Argentina?
10: Argentina, we'll talk about it.
0: My God, it was insane.
9: I mean, there is no World Cup game today.
10: Right.
0: Oh.
10: Clear out for King James. What is there today? Guards, twins?
0: If I had my druthers, I'd have them do it at 11 o'clock when we had Brian on. Chris, can you call Rich Paul for us, please?
9: I am on it. Do you think he would do it today just to maybe take a little sting off the decision 16 years ago?
0: Maybe.
9: Because I'm sure he still feels like
1: That was the one time people really disliked him.
0: Correct. And they had...
1: And he's I think he still stings from that a little bit.
0: Really?
1: I think he does.
0: Interesting.
1: Good he's take. Got an ego.
10: Reg, good take. Good
0: Interesting.
10: Take.
0: Interesting.
10: By the way, everybody still says, like, oh, it's the... They're going to do it. They're going to do the... It's the 29th anniversary of the decision. There he is in the checkered pink shirt at the Boys and Girls Club.
0: I don't know what I was more upset about. That he was going to Miami or that he was wearing that shirt. Question two.
11: Number two.
0: Aaron, I think I'm giving away on the Tony Rizzo show a quarter of a Survivor ticket. Listener Lotto. Wow. The company will pay for that, right? I mean, it's $250. If I have to eat it, I will, but I can expense that. It's for the show.
10: Ask Tom.
0: Tom's going to say no. Listener Lotto, Chris, what do you think?
9: I like it. I'm a fan. Let's do it.
0: Week one, Survivor winner. Give me a guaranteed win.
10: How about this? If we win Survivor, I will build this place a great bathroom. Not just a working bathroom, but a beautiful bathroom.
0: With one of the cool kid toilets? Have you seen the new toilets?
9: I have not.
0: Look at Reg. They play music. They're heated. Have you seen the new toilets?
1: We're ordering one of the new toilets.
0: Whoa! RJ's moving into a new place.
1: Pre-misting. UV light.
0: What is UV light? Do I want to see my package in UV?
1: No, it cleans the germs off the inside of the bowl.
10: Riz, we have one.
0: Ooh.
10: Reg and I have been consulting on which one they're going to get. The Goldhammers, we have a Toto. We have the Japanese bidet.
0: Wait a minute. What's a Toto?
10: On days where I'm off, your voice has come out of my toilet before.
1: It plays music, Riz.
0: Okay. All right. Let me say this for just once, and then I'm going to give you kids your gourmet toilets or whatever they're called.
10: Riz, if you've never used one, you cannot.
0: Aaron, I'm not on the toilet long enough to play music.
1: Thank God. Will be.
0: I don't want to be on the toilet. Chris, you want to spend 20 minutes in your bathroom on the toilet?
1: What happens if the Day the Music Died song comes on? And you're like, it's such a good tune, but it's 14 minutes long.
0: I can listen to it on my AirPods.
10: In a Gata DeVita?
0: The only thing I do like is the UV cleaning thing. That I like. I don't need my ass heated when I'm on a toilet.
10: Oh, you do in the winter in Cleveland.
0: No. Stop. Where do you guys live?
10: Sometimes I go sit on it even if I don't have to go.
0: How much is the toilet?
1: I don't want to say.
0: Yeah, I want to know.
1: $4,000.
0: What? Chris.
1: Yeah, it's hilarious.
0: Chris. Reliable basement and drain for $600. Put in a grand, beautiful toilet for me in my upstairs bathroom. It's not heated and it doesn't play music, but it gets the job done. $4,000. Kids are out of control. Reg, you're out of control. This is what happens.
1: It's bonkers.
0: RJ and his wife do not have children. So when you don't have children, you can do this. Goldhammer, I don't know what Aaron's doing with this. I hope you didn't have to talk Allie into getting that. Really.
10: We have a friend. Not a friend. It's Allie's sister's husband. Okay. They run a very successful plumbing supply company.
0: Okay.
10: We got the very inexpensively.
0: Okay.
10: We got the toilet for the cost of your toilet. We can't pass it up.
0: Chris, the question was week one Survivor winner, and somehow I'm talking $4,000 toilets. Week one Survivor winner. Can I give you one?
9: Yeah.
0: I say we use Tennessee right out the get-go. Aaron.
10: I can't believe it, but right now I agree with you. I think that Chargers thing is a total boondoggle.
0: The other one, Chris, I really like is the Steelers against the Falcons at home. Big Mike's debut.
10: Yeah.
0: Aaron Rodgers' final season.
10: But I don't want to use the Steelers yet. I think the team to use, the play to make, the underrated play is Tennessee. And then when the Cardinals shock the world, we'll be sitting here just fine and dandy.
0: Chris,
9: Well, apparently I like the boondoggle. Give me the Chargers.
0: Okay. Okay. What are they favored by? Do you know?
9: 11.5.
0: What is Tennessee favored by over the Jets? Tennessee's hosting the Jets. Like, if Tennessee lost to the Jets, I'd fire Saleh.
9: Tennessee's a 3-point favorite at home.
0: Oh, lost to the Jets, I'd fire Saleh.
9: Tennessee's a 3-point favorite at home.
0: Oh, no. Only three?
9: Right.

0: as we go through camp, if Grossi feels really strongly that the Browns look horrible, I'll listen to the Jags.
1: Okay.
0: But I just don't know that it's the emotional situation that we want to thrust ourselves into in week one.
1: Okay. Next.
2: Number three.
1: Best casino game. Best casino game. Now, I'm a craps guy.
0: It's the only game where you're not playing against the house.
1: Baccarat.
0: And it's called poker.
1: Oh, no. Well, Baccarat is the best odds. And that's why they... Can I tell you a little secret? And by the way, I'll be at Bellagio next week because I'm going to get your ticket. The Baccarat rooms are... They put everybody into tuxedos. And they have them separate away from the casino. And you have to go in. They make it as intimidating as they possibly can because those are the closest to 50-50 odds of any game in the casino. With that said, there's nothing like a good run at a craps table. Nothing. I also enjoy three-card poker very much. And, of course, I'll play blackjack. Do you know what Pai-Gow is?
0: Yes.
1: It's the get drunk game.
0: Yes.
1: Because you can't lose. But you can't win. Chris Pai-Gow, you break even every hand. You can sit there all night and just drink for free on the casino. Pai-Gow.
0: Huh. Can I interest you, Paul, in some casino war?
1: I cannot play
3: no,
1: that game.
3: No, I would not play that.
1: Although that
3: casino.
1: Those odds aren't. Paul, what do you like?
3: I like blackjack.
1: You're blackjack.
3: Yeah.
1: Reg, you don't play casino games? Marissa, you're not old enough to get into casino, are you?
4: Yeah, I am.
1: Oh, okay. Yeah. Sorry.
4: I haven't been to one, but I like to play blackjack.
1: Blackjack?
4: Yeah.
1: Odds are terrible.
0: Terrible. I just like the poker, Riz, because I feel like I can beat most of the other people that are sitting there, whereas the house I can't beat, so.
1: Oh, God.
0: What? You saw it.
1: Aaron, you beat a bunch of people that never played in their life before on some trip 10 years ago. Don't even start with me. You're a decent poker player, but you think you're way better than you really are, okay? Next!
2: Number four.
1: All right, we can't, Aaron, I can't. It's been... Mystery sound. What is the mystery sound? Marissa, I'm going to ask you to look and to watch the chat on the RBS YouTube page to
0: see... There is no prize for naming this, correct?
1: Can I even do it on this show?
0: No.
1: No, there's no prize. You don't win anything. It's not a contest. I'm just asking you, what is this? You know what your prize is? You'll go legend. You go RBS legend. Mystery sound. And finally, the last one.
2: Number five.
1: I told a story about we ripped off cookies from my junior high and got caught when we were kids. You ever steal anything? Chris, what did you steal in your mom made you
3: I said like a little keychain when I was a kid.
1: I mean, I ripped off a liquor store, but that was years ago. Reg, you ever steal anything?
5: Yes.
1: What'd you steal?
5: A long time ago, me and my buddies, I think I was like in high school, we went to a Gold Circle.
1: Oh, yeah.
5: And we completely went through the video games when it was on little floppy disks, shoved them all in our shirt.
1: Did you take them out of the packaging so it was just the disk? I mean, I don't want you to get busted.
5: We got caught jaywalking when we were leaving the place, jaywalking across Lorraine Road. And the cops actually took us to the North Olmsted Police Station.
1: What?
5: Called our parents for jaywalking.
1: Oh, my.
5: They never found out that we took any of the stuff.
1: Oh, my God. You guys had to be pooping yourself.
5: Oh, it was crazy.
1: Oh, yeah.
0: What a rush, Reg.
5: You ever bad little kids.
1: Did you ever steal anything?
0: Well, if I go into the sweet factory and I grab a handful of Skittles out of that, is that stealing?
1: Yes.
0: No, it's sampling.
5: Yeah, it is. You're putting your hands in a bowl full of Skittles.
1: But Aaron's seen me do it with olives in a
0: Oh, I went crazy. As an adult.
1: Yeah.
0: Liz was like, oh, I'd like to try this. You had lunch in Whole Foods in Florida.

0: Florida. And I was like, what are you doing?
1: Yeah. The Olive Bar is just, you know, I'm Italian. What do you want me to do? Hey, alle ovilla.
0: I don't know that I've stolen. I've sampled. And I'll leave it at, you know, when they had those bins, what was it, Brock's? Did the Brock's candy?
1: Love Brock's, yeah.
0: Yeah, would I slide a cinnamon disc into my shorts when I was a little kid?
1: Okay.
0: I would, but I think that's sampling as much as it is stealing.
1: It's stealing. Marissa, you never stole anything, did you?
2: No, I haven't.
1: Well, just wait. 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
0: And it is in the Joby's Twitter inbox. I'm at HammerNation19, Riz at the Realty Rizzo. Smilner tweets the show and says, question number one, yes, LeBron is coming back. Question number two, Raiders over Dolphins in the stinker of the week.
1: Wait a minute, boy. For you to use the Raiders in week one, that's like stealing.
0: I don't know who their quarterback is. Is it Cousins or are they going to play
1: Cousins.
0: Mendoza?
1: Well, we'll know when camp starts.
0: He says, blackjack, I guess, but I lose at all of them. Number four, is it a balloon deflating?
4: Not a balloon deflating.
1: RJ is the only one who knows what it is. I don't know what it is. Chris doesn't know what it is. And thankfully, Aaron doesn't know what it is.
0: No names, please. He says he would five-finger discount a Jones soda back in his formative years.
1: What's a Jones soda?
0: Like a artisanal sparkling beverage.
1: Oh, okay.
0: Ethan tweets the show and says, a toilet for $4K? Talk about flushing away your money.
1: Yeah.
0: George tweets the show and says, Survey Wednesday. Question number one, yes, fairy tale ending in Cleveland. Question number two.
1: We didn't talk about that yet. And I'm sure we'll have time if LeBron decides to come back. Do they win a title with LeBron? How much better would you feel with LeBron on this roster than you did for the playoffs?
0: A lot.
4: Way better.
1: Right?
4: I cannot emphasize that enough.
1: Right?
0: Riz, he beat the Rockets in the playoffs last year by himself.
1: I know.
0: Number two, week one Survivor winner is the Jaguars.
1: All right, they're playing the Browns. Go ahead.
0: Number three, any form of either poker or blackjack. Number four, is the mystery sound, Reg, an electric motor?
4: Not an electric motor.
0: He never stole anything. Bernard tweets the show. What's up, Bernard? Babes for Bernard. If Riz thinks Spida Mitchell is better than Jaylen Brown, he is smoking a huge crack pipe for the first time in his life.
1: Oh, get out of here.
0: Kyle.
1: Whoa. You think Jaylen Brown's better than Donovan?
0: Similar.
1: Okay.
0: Same plane.
1: Okay.
0: Kyle tweets the show and says, Riz, is the mystery sound a microwaved baked potato?
4: Not a microwave baked potato.
2: E-Mart on the YouTube
1: RJ
2: chat.
1: RJ gets me all excited. He opens his eyes and goes, no.
2: Is it an automatic blind opener?
4: Not an automatic blind opener.
1: Huh. All right, we'll start the party. Aaron's got the headlines. We're going to talk a little Survivor today. I've got some good stuff. I got, let's see. The Guardians, Aaron's going to do his Guardians rant here after we take a break. Stay with us.
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0: I am on the Extend AV website right now, Aaron. 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Riz. Starting today, Krispy Kreme is releasing a limited time edition Girl Scout cookie inspired dozen. The triad consists of thin mint donut, a lemon drop, coconut caramel. The three are flavored adjacent to the famous cookies, even including some of the cookie crumbs on the donuts themselves.
1: Yeah, that sounds fantastic.
0: The thin mint donut is an original glazed donut dipped in chocolate and topped with thin mint cookie crumbles. I'm looking at them now. Sign me up.
1: The caramel one looks fantastic. Oh,
0: the coconut caramel glazed donut has toasted coconut pieces, chocolate icing, and a caramel swirl. Krispy Kreme is using them as an inspiration for a new treat. Who sells the Girl Scout cookies here? Somebody does. Somebody's kids.
1: Olivia's hasn't done it yet. I'm sure
0: she going to be a Girl Scout?
1: Oh, I'm sure she will. Not for the cookies.
0: Well, I want the cookie. Favorite Girl Scout cookie? For me, it's no it's thin mints. I could eat the whole thing. The whole thing.
2: Only out of the freezer. Have to come out of the freezer.
0: I like them out of the freezer, but they don't have to be out of the freezer.
1: So I like the ones with the coconut. I don't know which ones those are. Samoas, yes, yeah. The Samoas.
0: Now I'm hungry.
2: And I'm boring. I like the trefoils.
0: Let's go to the phones, 216-710-0850. Always Positive Jay. Hi, Jay.
3: Morning.
2: Good to have you back, Jay.
0: Morning.
3: Good to be back.
0: Jay, will LeBron come back to Cleveland, yes or no?
3: Rumor has it he's looking for houses in Strongsville as we speak.
0: Okay. Week one survivor.
3: We'll go

0: San Diego.
1: The Chargers, they're in L.A. now. Best casino game?
0: Poker. I love playing poker. As a matter of fact, the guy saying he's so good at poker, I believe, lost to me at the campgrounds once.
1: Oh, you mean Phil the Hammer Hellmuth?
2: I mean, to a certain extent, Jay, it is luck.
0: It wasn't that serious, I'll give you that. We weren't playing.
2: Well, I mean, I could be beaten by anybody at any time.
1: Mystery sound.
0: Is it RJ's new toilet?
3: No.
1: Wow, that would have been something, right? Look who's here. Loy in Painesville.
2: Loy. Big Saints fan, Loy.
4: Hey.
1: How you been,
4: good
1: T?
4: Good morning, guys.
1: How you been,
2: What's
1: T?
2: What's up? This is Troy in Painesville. What's up, Troy?
1: You good?
4: Yeah, I'm doing good, man. Good. How about you guys?
1: Good. What do you think? LeBron coming back, yes or no?
4: No, he's going to Philly. He's going to follow Jaylen Brown.
1: Week one survivor.
4: I want to go with Carolina over Chicago in Carolina.
1: Whoa, that is bold.
2: What are you?
1: Troy. Chris, isn't Chicago favored in that game on FanDuel?
3: I believe they are. Hang on, let me check.
1: FanDuel, we are sponsored by FanDuel.
2: Of course Chicago is favored, and it's easy for Troy to pick some random game when it's not his money.
1: Best casino game, Troy.
4: I'm going to say poker.
1: Poker and mystery sound. What is this?
4: I want to say that's a crying deer.
5: Not a crying deer.
1: God, oh. Reg, don't do that to me. Chris, look at me. He goes like this. Not a crying deer. A crying deer?
2: I'm sorry, that's a terrible guess.
1: Time for the headlines.
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2: 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Well, Donovan Mitchell has his contract extension. Thomas Bryant is officially in the fold. Summer league practice is underway. But the Cavs and the entire city of Cleveland are still waiting on the white smoke to emerge from a certain house in Bath to determine whether LeBron James is going to return to Cleveland for his record 24th NBA season. We get the latest on the vibes from ESPN NBA senior insider Brian Windhorst.
7: People in the league are certainly, I think that it's pointing towards Cleveland, but they are operating off vibes. And if you ask me, are the vibes pointing towards Cleveland? Yeah, the vibes are pointing towards Cleveland. But it's just vibes. And I wish I could sit here and tell you, my sources tell me, Chris, that at 6:14 p.m. on Wednesday, here's the thing. In 2010, he announced on live television. In 2014, he announced on the internet. I mean, it was basically through a magazine, but it's essentially in an internet article. Yeah. In 2018, it was a press release. You know, now he gets to pick the medium.
2: You can watch 5 Good Minutes with Wendy on YouTube with Chris, and Brian is going to join us coming up at 11 o'clock today. Riz, today is the 16th anniversary of the decision, taking his talents to South Beach. Do you see the Cavs still as the favorites to land LeBron?
1: I don't want to say yes because I don't want to jinx it, but yeah, I think so. I think he's considering Philly. I really like their roster, but I don't know. I don't know. I hope he's not going to Golden State. Is Miami, you're going to do that again? I don't know. I'm a little...
2: Of all the choices, Cleveland makes the most sense. But I don't...
1: I trust Dan.
2: I don't know what he's thinking. Aren't you sick of trying to read LeBron's mind? We've been doing it for 25 years.
1: I know. I trust Dan and Kobe and their process to get him. I know that they agreed for him to come here. So I'm going to say, yeah, I think he's coming to Cleveland, but I don't think it's a done deal yet. And I think, guys, that's why we haven't heard anything yet. So, Chris, if we were going to make this decision, we'd sit down and go, all right, what makes the most sense or where would you think? That we'll start with Cleveland, but let me look at all the options. There's no rush. There's no timeline. LeBron could take till October if he wanted.
3: Right.
2: It could take till February if you want it.
1: Right. So I'm not going to rush it. I heard, now, Wendy said he's not taking meetings, or somebody said he's not taking meetings. I shouldn't really do this. People sent me videos of black SUVs in Bath. So I believe the Sixers came here for their pitch. I'm not sure on that. I'm not sure. But I did have, like, they know where LeBron lives, okay? So...
2: Right, but just because a black SUV drove onto the property...
1: It was Philly.
2: It's the stupidest logic that I've ever heard.
5: Would LeBron just hire people to drive up in big black SUVs just to make it seem like there's people visiting?
1: No. First of all, it could have been me. I drive a Chevy Tahoe, and it's black.
2: Right. It could have been Brandon Weems coming.
5: Was it you, Riz?
1: No. Wouldn't bother him. I don't want to jinx it, and I don't want to, but I really think he makes, I think the one thing, forget the storybook crap. Okay, I'm not into the storybook. He already came home and won a title once. Like, my God, now you're going to be again. How much better does LeBron make the Cavs? And I think he fills a really big need.
2: Yeah.
1: Now, he's not going to play 40 minutes a game. He's not going to play 80 games a year. I think the last time he was here, he played 82 friggin' games.
2: He's not going to do that.
1: Not going to do that.
2: If he wants to take a 3-week vacation.
1: He can.
2: Sure.
1: But, boy, he would make us a lot better. I just think it's underrated. I can't believe I'm saying this. I think it's a little underrated how much he's still. LeBron is still second team All NBA at 40 plus years old.
2: Unbelievable.
1: Think about that.
2: Unbelievable.
1: Am I wrong?
2: I think he was third team, but the point.
1: Oh, he could. Come on.
2: But Riz, I think even more than physically, which physically it would be incredible, he's one of the great athletic specimens of all time.
1: All time.
2: But I think he'd actually help you psychologically more than he would physically.
1: Oh, I think it'd be equal. But yeah, I'd like to see LeBron get in there and. You know, I'd feel really good with him and our locker room.
2: Yeah.
1: I would.
2: Yep.
1: K-I-L.
8: Morning, everyone.
1: Hi, Keith.
8: Morning.
1: How are you? It was good to see you at the block party. I tried to get you
8: I'm doing well. However, would you please give best wishes for my brother, Kevin, who is currently at the main campus at Cleveland Clinic awaiting heart surgery.
1: Oh, God, yeah. I know what that's like.
2: It's the best place in the world for him, Keith.
8: He has to have, he's got a blockage in his artery. And other than that, he's going to go into surgery without a kidney. My brother has no kidney.
1: God bless.
8: So, yeah, I got a call yesterday, so I'm going to go and see him after the surgery. But please give best wishes for my brother, Kevin.
1: Okay.
2: No doubt.
1: Will LeBron be back, Keith in Lakewood?
8: Absolutely, okay. Yes.
1: Week one survivor.
8: This is Chargers. I'm going to go with the Chargers for right now.
1: Best casino game.
8: Blackjack.
1: Okay. And mystery sound. Keith, what is this?
8: I have no clue.
5: He's right about that.
1: Should you have a guess?
2: Have a guess.
1: Hey!
2: Speaking of Mitchell, contract extension got done on the first day that the Cavs could offer it. It's 4 years, $273 million for Donovan.
1: Hold on. I want people to understand the commitment from Donovan Mitchell. It could have been, and Chris Canty, I guess, was on saying, what is he doing? He passed up how much, Chris?
5: So the report is now $80 million over the term of the new contract. That's what Shams was reporting yesterday.
2: So I just want to make it clear to everybody, just because according to the rules, that's what he could have gotten, that doesn't mean that that's what the Cavs were going to offer him in a year. And I think one of the things that Donovan saw, and we'll talk to Wendy about this, is the Jaylen Brown trade is a seminal moment in NBA history where you don't just hand players the max when they're going to be 34 or 35 years old and say, yeah, we'll pay you $80 million and totally ruin our cap and any chance we have to be competitive. So I think Donovan said, if you're offering me this now,
1: yes,
2: this is the time for me to take the deal you're offering now.
1: Aaron, let me also give you advice that give him advice that I would give you if you had the same decision. Anything can happen this year, including you breaking your ankle where you never play again. Like, you know what I'm saying? You're risking playing this year out on the if come. You're going to have a good year. You're going to stay healthy. You're going to, you know what I mean? I mean, somebody offers you 200. How much is the deal?
2: 273.
1: And how much could he have made? Three.
2: I think it's upwards of 340, something like that. Yeah. But it's over the life of the deal. It's not a one-time $80 million payment. Line.
1: Somehow he'll just have to get by on the $273 million. Right. I thought yesterday when we broke down what he made per game and per day was pretty...
2: Per dribble was pretty amazing. When Paul was going 300, 600, 900, 1200... As he was walking up the
1: Chris,
2: court.
1: What was it, a minute? $80 a minute or $100? I don't.
2: No, it was $300 a dribble.
5: I think we said it was about $300.
1: No. I forget the games. Forget 82. Forget whatever he's playing. Forget that. Break it down by the minute. Break it down to the hour, to the day. He makes $168,000 a day. Every day of the year.
5: Oh, it was $186,000 per day.
1: I'm sorry, 86. I said 68. Dyslexic. 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Chris, today you make $186,000. 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Tomorrow you make $186,000. 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
5: So we'll round up. We're 10 hours through today. $7,791 already today. Since midnight.
1: God bless America. Next.
2: To Baseball Riz, where the Guardians pitched well enough, but they hit and played defense like a bunch of little leaguers, and they lost in Minnesota on Tuesday night. 3-1 was the final. The
1: Aaron,
2: Twins.
1: I'm sorry. Can you give the guy credit? I don't even know who Taj Bradley is, but the dude was filthy. Sometimes, Aaron, You're going to go up against the guy who we used to think, when the guy has really good stuff on a particular night or day, you say he's filthy. There's nothing you could do. He struck out 10. He gave up 3 hits. Like, it was just one of those. I know our lineup isn't, but what is your big gripe? Aaron, Chris, you said, what are you guys laughing at? Aaron goes, if you're going to bring up the Guardians in the first segment, he goes, they're not going to want to hear this. I'm like, are you threatening me? Are you... What is your big
2: Riz? They are asking kids, literal kids, who are barely old enough to go to casinos and place a bet on roulette, to step in there and try to carry a team to a division championship. And it's unfair. The ask they're making of Bezzana, DeLauder, Cooper Engel, Parker
1: Messick.
2: Riz, last night Travis Bezzana made a brutal error at second base, and Brian Rocchio made a bad mistake.
1: Here's
2: Steven Vogt on the defensive struggles, giving up 2 unearned runs in the second inning.
9: I mean, we made an error, and then there were kind of 2 in between plays that we didn't execute. And I don't think it has anything to do with All-Star break coming. I think it was just, it happened. And then when it happens 3 consecutive times like that, it's tough luck. But like I said, I thought Joey bared down and did a nice job, you know, eliminating it to 2 runs.
2: Tone, this is not on Steven Vogt. He's doing the best he can. And it's not on the kids. They're being put in an unfair position.
1: Okay.
2: But when you dump a bunch of rookies on the field, that is exactly what you get. Brian Rocchio is the veteran of this team. He's 25 years old. You cannot win consistently in sports with a team this young. You just cannot be taken seriously. It's not a major league team. They need some veteran presence aside from Jose Ramirez. It's Chris, not that hard to figure out.
1: Chris, can you go to the standings for me real quick?
5: Sure, let me pull it up.
1: Yeah, what's the AL Central look like right now?
5: Right now in the AL Central, the White Sox 47-43. They lead. Okay. And the Guardians are 47-45. 1 game back.
1: You just said the young team couldn't compete their game out of first place.
2: Yeah, but they're not going to compete to end an 80-year championship drought that exists.
1: Anybody
2: don't
1: know that. Who gets in the tourney, well, stop.
2: Riz.
1: You've learned that.
2: Riz. This team is too flipping young. And it's so young because it's so cheap. And it drives me crazy.
1: Well, that does that part drives me crazy, but I guess I just I'm numb to it and I have to accept it. I'm not going to not watch the Guards. I'm a baseball fan. I enjoy baseball. I mean, Ohtani, 300 last night. I follow the league. And I don't know.
2: They're not being fair to their own roster.
1: Well, can I see what they do before the trade deadline's over? Before I start railing on them? They had three really bad injuries. They're still waiting for two guys to come back. I mean, you put Angel in that lineup, you put Hosey in that lineup, it's a lot different.
2: Yeah,
1: let me say this.
2: But you have a minor league caliber outfield, Riz.
1: Well, Watson.
2: It's the worst OPS in all of baseball.
1: That's always been their Achilles
2: heel. Yeah, so I don't know. Get a professional right fielder. It's not that complicated.
1: I agree. I'm going to give you your space.
2: It shouldn't be too much to ask.
1: A $20 million outfielder in today's baseball.
2: I'm not asking for a $40 million outfielder. I'm not an idiot.
1: I am. I will. Do you feel better? Feel better, little fella? You all right?
2: The whole thing, I think they could. I've now determined after. I was really frustrated last night watching that.
1: Aaron, I had to go back and forth. Like, I found, I forget what was on my cable, but I kept going back and forth and just checking back in. Like, honestly, the games like last night, I can't watch all nine innings. I can't.
2: But with Bazzana, like, that's what happens to rookies, even really good ones. You know what they did to Chase DeLauder in the playoffs last year? How unfair that was? What they're asking for miracles. Like, guys, come on.
1: Totally agree.
2: You own a professional sports franchise. Run it like one.
1: Nope. We're playing Guards ball. They're trying to sell you.
2: If you want to own the rubber ducks, go run the rubber ducks.
1: Let me say this. The hardest thing is the people working for the Guardians. They have to market this stuff. They have to try and convince you. And they have their shills. There are guys that shill for the Guardians. I don't even need to say their names. You know who they are. But guys that shill will tell you, hey, this prospect. Chris, you ever seen a place? You ever seen a town, a team talk about prospects more than the Cleveland Indians / Guardians?
2: Nope.
1: Ever. They're trying to sell you on 22-year-old guys.
2: Who are good.
1: And hold on. You don't know if they're good because they're not being. Chris, Guards ball. You know what that is? Cheat ball. Guards ball. Guards ball is you don't hit. Do you think the Yankees play Guards ball? Although they're in a bad space right now.
2: The Yankees strike out 17 times.
1: I know.
2: But, they've won a World Series since 1948 over there.
1: Do you understand, though? The one thing they have going for them is the loyalty of the Cleveland Indian fan. And that goes back before the Guardians. It is the Indians. They've been here. They played ball here for 120 years. Okay, so they've got that going for them, which you're always going to have. The old people like me that love baseball that are going to watch the Guardians. But as the years go on and most of us die, I almost did, you're going to have less and less fans. You are. And you're going to at some point, this Blitzer guy, whoever takes over, the Dolan thing has really run its course. Has it been 25 years? Yeah.
2: Yeah.
1: It's been 25 years.
2: The teams that almost won the World Series here. And there were three of them, 95, 97, and 2016. They all had veteran presence. From Mike Napoli and Jason Kipnis to Eddie Murray, who's in the Hall of Fame, they all had guys that could kind of calm the team down, show them the way. This team is Jose Ramirez, and it's the only guy in his 30s on the entire team.
1: Well, Aaron, I could also argue, you're listening to 850 ESPN, Cleveland WKNR, Cleveland Good Karma Brand Station. I could also argue that the people have become so conditioned to just making the playoffs that they're happy with it. You haven't won the World Series since 1948. Chris, Google longest drought in major sports. Google it. longest drought, championship drought in professional sports. What comes up?
5: First thing that pops up, luckily, it's the Arizona Cardinals.
1: What are you talking about? Now, the Arizona Cardinals started in the 90s.
5: Says spanning 79 years.
1: Oh, the Cardinals. Arizona football Cardinals.
5: Yes.
1: But
5: okay. Sacramento Kings, 75 years.
1: Wow, okay.
5: The Cleveland Guardians are 78 years. So they're second on that. They're basically first, though. 78 years.
1: No one talks about it. No, the Browns won a championship in the 60s.
2: Is anybody listening now that was alive or remembers? Like, your mom remembers it, right?
1: She was 12. She's 89. She's 89.
2: Guys. And again, please, we're not asking for the moon and the star. You are. You want Mike Trout to get traded.
1: Yeah, I wanted the polar bear. You know me. I don't know. Dan set the bar in this town, man. You do whatever you have to do to win.
2: It is so easy to come out and say, yeah, we'd spend some money if the opportunity arose at the deadline. No. Actions over words. 70, let me see it with my own two eyes.
1: 78 years.
5: 78.
1: No one talks about it. It's as if it's not true.
2: And they're trying to break it.
1: And people
2: with
1: still
2: a bunch
1: go down.
2: Of 21-year-old kids.
1: Correct. It's very frustrating. It's very frustrating.
2: And they're talented kids. Guys, I want this to be clear. I am not blaming Stephen Vogt. I am not blaming Andre Knott. And I am not blaming anybody currently on the roster.
1: Oh, I'm blaming Andre.
2: They're doing the best they can with what they have. But what they have is, as Ken in Brooklyn has been telling us for 20 years on this show, they are fishing for shark with a bamboo pole. Oh,
1: okay, then listen. I'm not blaming Chris Antonetti. I'm not blaming Mike Chernoff.
2: They do the best with what they have.
1: I'm not blaming anybody in the Guards media thing. They have to sit their job to sell this. And the dirty little secret that nobody talks about, 78 years. Let that sink in today. Next.
2: In the meantime, to the beautiful game we go, where just because the United States is eliminated from the World Cup doesn't mean there can't be exciting action at the World Cup still.
10: Otra vez Messi. Se debía la pelota que cae al área. No pudo Julián Messi.

0: argentino! ¡Que este equipo no te va a dejar tirado! Dijo un día Messi.
1: Argentina.
2: Hold on. You're not going to let me comment after that?
1: No, you can comment whenever
2: that
1: you want.
2: That sounded like that guy was ill. Gave it all he had. So they were likening this. I know that, you know, if you don't follow soccer, 2-0 in soccer in a World Cup match, they were likening it to 28-3.
1: Well, because Brady came out and said that's better.
2: Falcons and Patriots. Like, that is what 2-0 is in the 70th minute of a soccer match.
3: Also, they were doing it because that game was in Atlanta, or I'm sorry, where the Falcons were. So they're down 2-0 in the 78th minute. Not only do they tie it, they won it with 3 goals in 12 minutes.
2: So, Chris, Messi's got the golden boot at the moment.
1: Yes, he has 8. Mbappe and
2: he wasn't the Holland favorite, though. Was he the favorite?
1: No. I don't know.
3: I don't think so. I think Mbappe was the favorite. You know what's crazy? Messi's had 2 penalty shots. He's missed them both.
2: Yeah.
3: He could have 10 goals in this thing.
2: Yeah. I was surprised he went the same side that he did when he got stopped in the last one. But congratulations, Argentina and Lionel Messi. Remember, if you want to listen to Hits Games, ESPN West Palm every Saturday night with your host, Michael Rizzo.
3: That's right. Play-by-play. And the Swiss beat Colombia Risen. Penalty kicks yesterday. It's an off day in the World Cup today. LeBron, you might want to note that. France and Morocco in a game for the Final Four coming up tomorrow. And Riz, those are this morning's headlines.
2: Thank you, Aaron. 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Real quick. I know we should have taken a break like 8 minutes ago. You are on a conference call today with our company, and they want to know
3: how... Me and Chris are doing it together.
2: Yeah, because I got to play golf. But they wanted to know how the hell this show has lasted for 20 years. And people will say, and there are a bunch of things we do, change with the times, yada, yada. But what is the main thing we do?
3: I mean, I said the first thing that comes to mind is that the show was very lucrative in 2007 when we started. And it's very lucrative today.
2: Ability to sell product.
3: Yeah.
2: But then you will explain to them that I'm not selling you a fence or deck that I don't have myself. Like, that's the key. Like, so when I do the read for NEO Fence and Deck, I went with them before I started doing their advertising.
3: Right.
2: Just so you know.
3: And the reason why we drive results and other stations and places don't is because they take a commercial break and then the host does this very canned, scripted read. I'll tell you what, there is no time that Riz gets more angry with me than when he feels like I'm just ripping reading that copy. Mm. Because you've got to tell a story, and it's hard. It's not easy. But I've been on Riz's incredible, beautiful backyard deck from Northeast Ohio Fence. I can tell you how nice it is.
2: And by the way, the furniture's from Northeast Fence.
3: And the TV's from Extend Technologies, and that's no joke.
2: Chris, your fence.
1: Correct.
2: Is from NEO Fence.
3: Yes, Chris, where'd you get your window?
1: Universal Windows.
2: That's right. That's right. 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

0: 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All right, the Cavs apparently, like all of us, are just waiting for LeBron to make his decision. Go ahead, Aaron.
1: Well, apparently they have deals in place, according, I think, to a few different reports now, that would allow them to offload some salary.
0: Okay. Which is whom?
1: Dennis Schroeder.
0: Hold on. Is he
1: definitely
0: coming back?
1: One name. I don't know. I mean, these transactions aren't done.
0: I heard no, but weren't.
1: So Schroeder would be gone. You know, it's funny, Riz. Dennis Schroeder changes teams every offseason and every trade deadline. Why? He's good enough that somebody always wants him. And also, there's something going on that every team who has him wants to get rid of him. Whatever. And also that I think Max Strus, if LeBron comes back, is not going to be a part of this team.
0: Really?
1: Going forward, yeah.
0: I have to say this. I would much rather have LeBron, with all due respect to Max. But I like Strus. I think he brings an attitude to a team that needs one. But if one of the casualties of getting LeBron back is Max Strus, I guess I'd be okay with it.
1: I mean, shout out to Max Strus, who...
0: Yeah,
1: by the way,
0: Max okay, love you, man.
1: Couple things.
0: Love,
1: came
0: hold
1: back
0: on,
1: from
0: love,
1: a terrible so, injury. Go ahead.
0: I'm sorry. Just love watching him play.
1: Yeah.
0: Like, the way he plays is very Cleveland. Go ahead, Aaron.
1: I'm sorry. He came back from a terrible injury last year. Jones fracture, he missed 70-plus games. I thought in the playoffs he was an absolute dog. He committed too many fouls 94 feet from the basket. But he also literally took the ball away from Cade Cunningham, if I'm not mistaken, to win a playoff game. Yeah. And I don't think he was afraid of the moment. And I'm not sure that I could say that about every Cavs player in every one of those playoff games.
0: Go back to your statement yesterday about Donovan. You know, I can't say enough about Donovan Mitchell in this. He knows where he belongs. The grass isn't always greener. And a lot of these guys think it is. What is your boy doing in Denver? Oh, what a tough spot for them to be in.
1: They've won a title, and, you know, so he's got that going for him. But the Nuggets are a mess. They're a mess.
0: Okay. Donovan taking that money now on the surface is like, wow. I forget what the exact wording was, his commitment to Cleveland, and he is committed. And I want him to know I appreciate it. As a lifelong Cavs fan, I mean, I was born before there were the Cavs. 1970, right? I was 9 years old when the Cavaliers started. So I appreciate that, but I also see the business side of it where, you know, somebody's offering you that much money. The problem is, Aaron, what you brought up yesterday, and that is in the playoffs, I haven't seen the best of Donovan Mitchell. Is that a nice way to put it?
1: Well,
0: is that, no. Is that, I'm trying to stay classy.
1: People are going
0: to
1: come back at us with stats that he's one of the highest scoring playoff players in NBA history and all that. Okay. Number one, I think we've all determined, including Donovan, I don't know that he's capable physically of carrying a team to the NBA finals.
0: What do you, hold on. this argument by you people, and I'm using you people because I don't use it. He's got to be the best player. I don't understand all that garbage. You're saying you don't think he can, quote, carry. No one can carry.
1: He has too much on his plate is what I'm saying.
0: Okay, that's a better way of saying it, okay? Because LeBron didn't carry the Cavs to a title in 2016. He was the biggest part of it. But he needed everyone else around him. They needed Kevin Love. And, oh, by the way, he needed Kai to hit the biggest shot of the freaking franchise's life.
1: Of course. And he needed Tristan Thompson to grab offensive rebounds. And he needed JR to hit threes.
0: Did LeBron, even LeBron would admit that. Was LeBron the biggest contributor? Yes. Yes, he was. But no one can really do it by himself. So if you want to say he's had too much on his plate, I'll agree with that.
1: Okay.
0: Because, Aaron, I haven't seen Evan Mobley step up to the point. I think he has that much talent. I think he has not unlocked everything he could be in a playoff series. Is that fair?
1: Fair.
0: Is that fair?
1: And I think that the difference between the all-stars and the superstars, the superstars do it consistently. Donovan had a half in this past playoffs where he set a record for...
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0: And again, that's because they're leaning on him too hard.
1: Much. Well, guess what? Guess what? Get me an all-star wing, Chris. Do you know anybody?
2: If only somebody was in free agency that they could lure
1: back.
2: Do you
1: know anybody who you think we could get right now who's a wing, who's got veteran presence, who still could play really well? Do you know anybody?
2: No one comes to mind.
1: Does LeBron come in here take the pressure off Donovan Mitchell?
0: Would you feel way better about it? He's never not been the official spokesperson of the team he's on. Oh my God. And he's great at it, but every time something happens, everybody runs to Donovan. Yeah. Every time someone needs something, everybody runs to Donovan. Do you know the amount, the weight, I think, Riz, that would come off of his shoulders if everybody in the locker room was talking to LeBron in the corner and he could just kind of do his thing and be the best version of himself?
1: Well, Donovan's always going to be. I mean, it'll be like Luka last year with the, where LeBron is the guy you go to, but I don't know. He's probably not the best. I don't know, man. LeBron could still play. I mean, man, what I saw last year in the playoffs, that was unbelievable. Now, he only lasted a series, but he had to carry them, basically, with no Luka.
0: He has the broadest shoulders of anybody I've ever seen in basketball. And by that, I don't mean actual. I mean, his ability to carry stuff is huge.
1: You know, I'm just thinking back to the great teams I saw. Obviously, Michael comes to mind. He had Scottie. The Celtics were loaded, and I love Larry Bird to death, but they were loaded. The Lakers, Magic, my favorite player growing up, he was loaded. Magic had Kareem. I guess the only other one that I could liken it to, and I'm sure there's other examples, is I thought Moses with the Sixers. He had Dr. J, but later in Dr. J's best years were in the ABA.
0: Right.
1: Moses Malone pretty much carried the Sixers to their title. So, but I just think the one thing we're not talking about, because everybody's talking about, oh, he's coming home, it's the perfect ending to his career, to blah, blah, blah, blah. How much better does LeBron James make the Cavaliers right now?
2: So much better. And Aaron, to your point about taking the load off of Donovan Mitchell's shoulders, you think Kenny Atkinson's going to have to text Donovan Mitchell on a Monday night saying, hey, I need you to go for 40 tonight? Like, yeah. No, that's not going to happen.
0: See, the Kenny Atkinson thing is a whole other, I feel like we could do 2 hours talking about what's going on there.
1: Can I say right now?
0: You know, if LeBron comes back, I'm not convinced Kenny Atkinson's going to be the coach in January.
1: What's the day, Chris?
2: July 8th.
1: Chris, I still can't believe they're bringing him back. Not a knock on coach. I'm with you, coach. You're our coach, and I'm with you. Win or tie, just like I told Monkman in Indianapolis in February. But I really thought that they were going to make a move after this year. I did. That surprises me.
0: And they haven't even, I brought this up with you yesterday, they haven't even added anybody to the staff.
1: Aaron, Popovich isn't walking through that door.
0: Well,
1: I mean, who do you want them to add to the staff?
0: I know is David Blatt had Ty Lue and Beilein had J.B. Bickerstaff on his staff, and those guys were so good they ended up taking the job.
1: Maybe they don't want to Billy Donovan him like they did Mitch Johnson.
0: But Rizzi needs the help.
1: I mean, that was one of the major headlines. An assistant head coach being hired by an NBA team was like one of the top five headlines. And because of who he is and because of Mitch's
0: struggles, you know, in
1: the play. Go ahead. Yeah. I could say.
0: Yeah. Yeah. I mean, look, he's young.
1: I just thought Kenny struggled. Maybe they think, hang on, room for improvement. Maybe they think Kenny can improve.
2: That's got to be part of the equation.
1: To the point where made his mistakes, only been a coach 2 years.
0: Riz, it's really hard. I don't like saying this, but Kenny Atkinson is a social media punch line.
1: To what?
0: Everybody.
1: Oh, the analytics thing? Oh, yeah, well.
0: Yesterday when Argentina comes back.
1: Oh, no.
0: You know what they post on Argentinian Twitter?
1: They?
0: Like all the viral Twitter people
1: what?
0: That don't have shows like us, so they've got to get their content off on Twitter.
1: So what?
0: They put Kenny in a

0: They put Kenny in a Egypt outfit.
1: Oh, no.
0: Like a Egypt pullover.
1: No.
0: With the soccer, with the Egyptian soccer logo go behind him, and he goes, "Hey, analytically, we're still up 2-0."
1: Oh no!
2: Did you? Riz, that's it's every
1: it, no.
2: It's not. I mean, anything that happens in the sports world.
1: Well, you know what? You know. He said something pretty stupid, and I've said a lot of stupid stuff, and I've had to pay for it too. Somebody on this show like Johnny Manziel. Let's leave it at that.
0: Nice kid, Johnny.
1: So where does this leave you then? Because what you're saying to me right now is making me nervous. If LeBron doesn't come back, what are we going to do? Sign Max Strus? Okay. I like Max. You can't put it in front of my face and then take it away.
2: Yes, they can, and they might.
1: Well, Wendy's coming up. Top of the hour, we'll get the very latest because I feel like things change every day. Today, the hot rumor is Philly's really in play. Well, of course they're in play. Folks, imagine going to the dentist without fear, beat you with dental. Are we going to be at Doc's? Is this going to happen?
0: I believe so. 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

0: Who is this? Kid's good.
1: Post Malone and Morgan Wallen.
0: Yeah, Morgan Wallen. I think my sister's a big fan. I think she's seen it. Country. I was country before country was cool, Chris. 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Is it warm? It's been warm. You know, even though it's only 80, I know it was 100 last week.
2: Yeah.
0: It's very humid.
2: Yeah.
0: 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ESPN has been doing the best position groups in the NFL while we wait for some kind of news and training camps to start, okay? This is usually the time where, you know, rankings come out and this. They did the best corners. Top 10 cornerbacks in the NFL. One of the things I have a problem with Denzel Ward is he's such a good dude. He doesn't get the run he deserves. He doesn't. You ask the receivers around the league, the guys they don't want to go up against, he's always one of them. All right. They have Pat Surtain. Now, that's your guy.
2: Yeah.
0: I didn't think he was defensive player of the year a couple of weeks, but
2: he kind of won that by default.
0: Okay. So how good is Patrick Surtain?
2: I think he's one of the elite corners in the NFL. And I think the thing that he has that Denzel doesn't necessarily is that, you know, when you're going up against the Broncos, they got an offense. Okay. So a lot of times you might fall behind, then you have to throw the ball. And when you have to throw the ball, oh my gosh, that makes a corner's life so much easier. They can deflect it. They can intercept it when the ball's in the air.
0: Are you saying we're not playing with a lot of leads?
2: I'm saying the Browns never have the lead.
0: Listen, it's not close. A seasoned NFL coordinator said, generational player, watch the AFC championship game. He was the best player on the field.
2: Wow. Okay. Well, the snow affected the outcome of the AFC championship game, but yeah.
0: Derek Stingley Jr.,
2: Houston
0: Texans, he did receive some first place votes. His zone vision is outstanding. He can play man at a high level, but the way he sees the entire field and anticipates is special.
2: All these teams, Riz, were playoff teams, right? I mean, that is part of the reason why you're perceived a certain way.
0: So is number three, Super Bowl team, Christian Gonzalez.
2: Yeah.
0: Patriots.
2: Yep.
0: He shut everything down when we played him, an offensive coordinator said. We couldn't squeeze a drop. He was the main reason why. Size, ball skills, can play press or man. He's got it all.
2: Mm.
0: Where was he drafted, Chris?
1: Let me look that up.
0: Because
1: I don't know.
0: Because I don't.
2: He's not a first round pick.
0: Right. Was he second rounder?
1: First round, number 17 overall.
2: Oh, he was. Well. There you go, Reg. Shooting from the hip again.
0: Is it Devon or Devin Witherspoon? Devon Witherspoon?
2: I don't want to say what I think because I'm afraid RJ is going to call me out again. It's Devin Witherspoon.
0: Okay, Devin Witherspoon, Seattle. And again, he's only 25. They're coming off a Super Bowl. He is number four. Number five, Trent McDuffie. The Rams traded for him. A top five corner in most, one of the top coverage corners in the league. He can cover the perimeter or slot, play man or zone.
2: Yep.
0: Number six, I don't agree with this, although he's good. Quinyon Mitchell from the Eagles. He's a very good player. It says only a matter of time before Mitchell cracks the top three. He's I think he's in his third season.
2: Ascending player.
0: Yes.
2: So is Trent McDuffie, by the way.
0: Number seven, Denzel Ward. He was ranked number three last year and went to number seven. But you're saying there's a lot more that plays into that than the actual play of Denzel Ward.
2: Correct. And I think if you ask Aaron Rodgers about what happened at the end of the Steeler-Brown game that almost cost Pittsburgh the division and probably should have, I don't know that he wants to try Denzel Ward again.
0: How about three times they went at him? Wouldn't you, after the second time, Paul, go, okay, you coming at me, huh? Okay.
3: Right.
2: Denzel would
0: admit... You want a piece of me, huh?
2: Denzel would admit to Riz.
0: You want a piece of me?
2: I'm sorry. One of the things that hurts him, his interception numbers are not... Yeah.
0: He does...
2: He drops some.
0: He does. Ward falls to number seven, but easily could have been four. That's how tight the voting was. Evaluators have seen no slippage in the play of one of the more underrated corners over the past decade. Totally agree with the underrated label. If Ward played in Kansas City or New England, he'd be the talk of the NFL. Boy, don't you hate that. You know what they're saying, Chris? We suck.
1: That's exactly what they're saying.
0: He doesn't get the credit he should. Twitch or closing speed, there's no one better. He closes faster than anyone in coverage, and that is his special trait. Over eight seasons, he's been here 8 seasons.
2: Yeah.
0: Over 8 seasons, Ward made 5 Pro Bowls, recorded 18 interceptions for 223 yards. His 74 pass defended since 2018, second most by any player, trailing only Carlton Davis, who has 75. Durability is a concern.
2: Eh.
0: He's never played a full NFL season, though. He has never missed significant time either, playing in 110 games in 8 seasons.
2: The durability issue with him is overstated, in my opinion, because a lot of the issues are concussion-related.
0: I also think the great thing about him was consistency. He's... Same guy, Chris, every game.
1: Every single day.
0: He has great games, but he doesn't really have a bad game.
2: And also, guys, we notice when he is not on the field. Chris, wouldn't you agree?
1: Oh, my God, yeah.
2: Like, you remember that where he missed the second half against Baltimore and all of a sudden Miles Harden was running? And no offense to Miles Harden, but he is not Denzel Ward.
0: 8 was J.C. Horn Panthers. 9 was Sauce Gardner now with the Colts. They traded for him.
2: 2 first-round picks.
0: And then Cooper DeJean, Philadelphia, is rounding out the top 10.
2: Philly has 2 of the top 10 corners in the league.
0: Yeah, they do.
2: They just have talent
0: all over
2: the place.
0: Aaron, have you thought about a Super Bowl pick? You know, my guys at VSiN, the gambling network, came out with their football guide, and everybody had to pick a Super Bowl matchup. I'm looking at the NFC, Chris, loaded.
2: Yeah.
0: Chris, load.
2: The North in and of itself is just a gauntlet. Riz, Bears, Lions, Packers, all those teams could win it.
1: Same thing with the West. Seattle, San Francisco, L.A.
2: Grossi's taking Rams over Bengals or Bengals over Rams. He's going
0: to
2: decide.
0: I don't see the Bengals going to the Super Bowl. Could the Eagles go to the Super Bowl, Chris?
1: Yeah.
0: Could the Bears go to the Super Bowl?
1: Yes, they could.
2: Yeah.
0: Could the Packers go to the Super Bowl?
2: I don't think so.
1: I'll say yes. I think they could.
2: I think the Lions more than the Packers.
0: Can I go down the list? Can the Cowboys go to the Super Bowl?
1: No.
0: Can the Commanders go to the Super Bowl?
1: No.
0: Can the Vikings go to the Super Bowl?
1: No.
0: Can the Lions go to the Super Bowl?
1: Yes.
2: Yes.
0: Can the Panthers go to the Super Bowl? Can the Buccaneers?
1: Yes.
2: Shut up.
0: Chris, I just do it for him right here.
2: Can they go and sit in the stands? Yes.
0: Folks, I don't mean to pull the curtain back that much. But there is a text thread where Chris and I are complimentary to Bake Show, because he won here, and I didn't like how it all ended, and I don't know why he thinks I don't like him, but I do. Where Aaron just takes the cheapest shot. Chris, am I lying?
1: You are not lying.
0: Have you
1: 100%
0: ever seen
1: true.
0: Cheap shot after cheap shot? So I got to do this. I got to do it. I'm sorry. Sorry, Aaron. So I said, hey, I got a list of the people invited to the Taylor Swift wedding and Travis Kelce's wedding. And I said, Baker's, I said, how about Bake Show got in the wedding, him and Emily? You know, and I'm not going to say what Aaron said. Can the Falcons go to the Super Bowl?
2: No.
1: No.
0: Can the Seahawks go to the Super Bowl?
2: Yes. Yeah.
0: Could the Rams go to the Super Bowl?
2: Yes.
0: Could the Niners go to the Super Bowl?
2: Yeah.
0: I mean, that you just, there's 8 to 10 teams in one conference and go to the Super Bowl. Now, Patriots go to the Super Bowl? They did last year.
1: I'm going to say no this
0: Why?
1: Year.
0: You don't believe it? I believe in Mike Vrabel's coaching. I do. I think they can go. I don't think they will go.
1: Okay, that's fair.
0: Can Buffalo go?
1: Yeah.
0: No.
1: Yeah, they can.
0: No.
1: Chris,
0: when are they going to go? They've had Josh Allen for 8 years.
2: I agree with Riz.
0: When are they going to go?
2: I am done picking them.
0: Yes.
2: Done.
0: Every year. By the way, I think they're the favorite. Go to FanDuel, America's number one sports book. Go to FanDuel. Tell me what they got coming out of the East. I guarantee Buffalo's one or two. Can Pittsburgh go to the Super Bowl?
2: No.
0: Can Baltimore go to the Super Bowl?
2: Yeah.
0: Can Cincinnati go to the Super Bowl?
2: I'm going to say no.
1: Ravens and Bills tied plus 500 to win the AFC.
2: I got to see Cincy's defense.
0: Can Jacksonville go to the Super Bowl?
2: No.
0: By the way, the year we had their draft pick, Jacksonville went 13-4. 13, Chris!
1: Ridiculous.
2: Watch, they're going to win 6 games this year.
0: Can the Texans go to the Super Bowl?
2: Yes.
0: Can the Broncos go to the Super Bowl?
2: Yes.
0: Can the Chargers go to the Super Bowl?
2: No.
0: Can the...
1: Yeah.
0: Yeah. Jimmy?
2: Can I see Herbert win a playoff game first?
0: Okay, fair enough. Can the Chiefs go to the Super Bowl?
2: Yeah. Of course.
0: That's all you got in the AFC. So give me the AFC odds to win. This is, Chris, to win the AFC.
1: To win the AFC.
0: So this is just to go to the Super Bowl.
1: Correct.
0: Not win the Super Bowl.
1: Correct. Bills, Ravens, both plus 500. They're your favorites.
2: Okay.
1: Chargers, Chiefs are next, both plus 750.
0: Hold on. I just want you to know, for as good as they are, and sure I'd take him, Josh Allen, Lamar Jackson, never been to the Super Bowl. Now, Allen's come close. I think Lamar once. But the two teams that are favored to go to the Super Bowl on the number one sports book in the country have never been to the Super Bowl. Go ahead.
1: Patriots are fifth, plus 800.
0: Wait a minute. Who was third and fourth? I'm sorry.
1: Chargers and Chiefs tied.
0: All right. You don't like the Chargers. What about, guys, Chiefs aren't going to have two bad years in a row.
2: No.
0: Patty healthy?
2: Yeah.
0: That's all I need to know. Is he healthy?
2: I'm assuming he's going to be by the time we get to the...
0: Like, Chris, aren't they sneaky? What are they to win it?
1: Plus 750.
0: Wow. They haven't been 7.5-1 in a long time.
1: Patriots plus 800.
0: I know everybody's off them this year, but I don't think they're going to stink.
1: Texans plus 900.
0: That's a sleeper team. Can CJ get right? Do you know why that number is what it is? With as good a defense as they have, because people can't get the bad taste out of their mouth of C.J. Stroud in the playoffs. What do you make of that? Aberration?
2: I think he has as much pressure on him as any player in the NFL. Wow. Because I think their defense not only is good.
1: Defense is ready to win now.
2: By the end of the year, the defense was... Remember we had the conversation, could they be the 2000 Baltimore Ravens or the Bears or the Monsters, you know, whatever, the Super Bowl shuffle?
1: Bengals, Broncos, both plus 950.
0: Hold on. Boy, Bengals at 9.5. I might have to. I'm not high on them like Tony is, but if Burrow stays healthy, 9.5-1, you got to like those odds. Bengals and who?
1: Broncos.
0: Aaron, why? You guys were a play away from going to the Super Bowl. What the hell is that all about? Is your boy healthy?
2: Well, he's got to come back from the ankle injury.
0: Bo Callahan? I mean, Bo Nix?
2: And you know their big offseason move, Riz, was they traded for Jalen Waddle, and they need him to be a play
0: maker. He's really good. He's
2: okay.
0: really good.
2: All right. Next, I like their coach.
0: Keep going, Chris.
1: Next year, the Jags 12-1.
0: Hold on. There's the team that everyone will regress to nothing. But maybe Liam Cohn knows what he's doing. Go ahead.
1: Colts 22-1.
0: All depends on Danny Dimes. I don't know.
1: Steelers 30-1.
0: I mean, Aaron Rodgers, last dance. I'll tell you what, man. I like Mike McCarthy and Aaron Rodgers. I think if you're going coaching quarterback, those are not bad choices right there.
1: Titans plus 6,000. Raiders
0: Titans can't go, but I like Salah there. Go ahead.
1: Raiders plus 7,500.
0: Yeah, that would be the story of the Fernando's not in the Big Ten anymore. Somebody needs to tell him he's not playing Rutgers.
1: The Browns.
2: They hired Clint Kubiak as their coach of the Raiders?
0: Yeah.
2: Yeah.
0: Gare's kid. Yeah.
1: Browns 125-1.
0: Chris? All right. I'm not.
2: Say it.
1: Say it. I'll say it.
2: Billion to one. To win the Super Bowl?
0: I didn't want to say it. Both of you said it. It's my line, and I didn't want to say it.
2: It's only 125-1.
1: To win the AFC, not the Super Bowl. Win the AFC.
0: I'll never forget this. This is before gambling was legal. This is 10 years ago, maybe more. I go to Vegas with Mike Polk. We do a show. Shout out, Michael. I hope you're well. We do a show, Rizzo show, live from Vegas. We taped a bunch of cool stuff in Vegas. Went to the Five Below bar, went to a gun range and fired off AKs. And the other thing we did was Mike and I went to a sports book and we bet the Browns to win the Super Bowl. It was a feel good thing. You know, it was like August. We went to Vegas, right? I went up to the guy at Caesars. I went to Caesars, which at that time was the big sports book. Now it's Circa, but I went up to the guy and he goes, "Can I help you?" And I go, "Yeah." And I don't remember if we were filming. I don't think we were allowed to, but I showed the ticket. He goes, What do you need? I said, I want futures, NFL futures. He goes, "Okay." He goes, "What?" I said, "I'm betting the Browns to win the Super Bowl." Chris, not only did that guy shame me, but every one of the people behind the counter was he literally told me, the guy told me, he goes, "I can't take your money." He goes, "I can't take your money." I said, "Can you please do it? It's for a bit we're doing for a TV show." He goes, "Can't you come up with another bit?" Reg. And there's me and stupid Mike Polk going, "Oh, we got the Browns to win the Super Bowl." That year you were 4-12.
1: Chris.
0: Big year. Over under 6.5. Aaron. I want you to know, people that do it for a living, guys that make their job is betting sports, they actually make money on it. Very few people can do that. Very few. Call it one of the easiest bets on the board, under.
2: I don't want to do it, but I'm going to take under until they prove otherwise to me.
0: You got to win 7 games.
2: Yep.
0: All right.
2: You got to win
1: games. There's 7 games on the schedule.
0: Yeah, that's my... Oh, you coming back now? Miss Johnny Negative?
1: I've been back.
0: No, you haven't been back. Jag bags. No.
1: Yeah, they can beat the Jags.
0: No.
1: Yes, they can.
0: Buccaneers?
1: They can win that game.
0: Chris.
3: Good to see you.
0: Dude is waiting.
1: He was waiting.
0: He's waiting for
1: Panthers.
0: Me.
2: No Myles Garrett, remember?
0: Yes. Did you see Lamar? Did you see what Lamar said? Lamar like says, "I'm going to church because Myles Garrett isn't in our division anymore." Buccaneers, Panthers,
2: winnable.
0: At home. First home game,
2: winnable.
1: Yeah, you're starting 2-1.
0: Chris, hold on. That's one winnable. Now, I'm not saying you're, Chris, you're not starting 2-1.
2: Yes,
0: you're
2: you
0: lucky to start 1-2. No, I'm not giving you the first two games in Florida. No, Buccaneers are better than the Browns. Jagbags won 13 games last year. What's the line?
2: 7.5.
1: 7.5.
0: Hello?
2: For a reason.
0: Steelers, Thursday night football in
1: you
0: Cleveland.
1: You can win that at home.
0: Okay, winnable. Hold on.
1: Okay, let's say you're at least 2-2 through four.
2: If they're 2-2 through four, that's a nice start.
0: Jets in New York. Okay, I'll give you winnable, but I wouldn't. I don't know.
2: Are we going to give up two kick returns in 30 seconds against them again?
0: Could.
1: Could.
0: Ravens.
2: Forget about it.
0: Titans in Tennessee.
1: You can beat the Titans.
2: Winnable.
0: Chris, I'll give you that, but very reluctantly. Steelers away. Hold on. So, you're not winning against the Saints in New Orleans.
2: It's winnable for us on FanDuel, America's number one sports book.
0: You can't beat the Saints away. You can't say that's winnable.
2: No, it's a really hard stadium to win in.
0: Texans, no. Bye week. Raiders,
1: yes,
0: home.
1: Winnable.
0: Okay, all right, that's five. Bengals?
1: Winnable at home?
2: No.
1: Yes.
0: I'm saying no.
2: Miles is gone, Chris.
0: Oh, Chris, I'll do this. Bengals, Falcons, I'll give you one of those, okay?
1: Okay.
0: Falcons, you're not going to let Stefanski come in here and de-pants us.
1: Better not.
2: De-pantsky.
0: Giants.
2: Winnable.
1: Winnable.
0: Ravens, Colts, Bengals. I'll give you one of those. I'll give you one of those. All right. Guys, eight winnable games. Do the Browns win all of their winnable games, Paul? Look at, you're laughing because you know my reasoning is sound, solid.
1: To be fair, they do not win all their winnable games.
0: If I say there's only eight winnable games on this schedule, and you're going to bet they win seven of the eight?
2: Crazy. Yes. Crazy. Crazy. Okay. Maybe you win one you're not supposed to.
0: Right, but you're so going to lose one you're not supposed to.
2: So that's why I think eight is like the ceiling.
0: All right. I've got a break. I've got the number one NBA analyst in America coming up. That's Brian Windhorst. You want to know what's going on with LeBron? Stay tuned. 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

0: 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Good morning, Brian.
1: Good morning, Riz.
0: What the hell's going on?
1: Brian,
0: I told... Bron, I know you're listening. Stop! Brian, I'm going to get to the vibes thing because it made news yesterday when you said the vibes are Cleveland, and I want you to just expound on that. But first things first, today there's... LeBron has something with Fanatics coming up next weekend. I'm sure he doesn't want to be hounded about this. And give me a timeline, Bri. What are you hearing? When do you think he'll make a decision?
1: I know that there's this the fangs are out and there's drool coming from everybody's lips, and they go, "This." I get asked this 11 times a day.
0: I know.
1: What is the up to the second update? What is it 1.3 seconds ago?
0: Actually,
1: I don't know. I don't know. Okay. He's not saying, don't know. I'm sorry. I don't know. Okay? He will announce his decision when he has his decision. In 2010, nobody knew. I don't care what anybody said. Yeah, the pilots who had to file the flight plan to Miami had a bit of a heads up because they had to know where to file the flight plan. I'll give you that. Maybe there were a few other people who knew. Dwayne Wade and Chris Bosh knew like a couple hour, you know, like a half of a day, and they weren't even sure. In 2014, he told Dwayne Wade less than 12 hours before the letter came out. Okay? So he keeps a very tight circle, and he keeps it close. People who are saying things right now are saying things based on vibes. They're not saying things based on
0: information. All right, Brian, explain the vibes thing, which you're saying that there's nothing concrete.
1: It means nothing. Yes, it means nothing. Vibes don't mean anything. It doesn't mean anything. So,
0: do you believe the report from Shams that Philly is seriously being considered?
1: Sure.
0: Yeah.
1: Define seriously being considered.
0: I mean, you know, like on a short list.
1: Let's just be 100% real. We're going to be 100% real, okay? We're all filling time and waiting until we find out, okay? I wish I could tell you I knew, Riz. I don't know.
0: Brian, is there a...
1: That's all I got.
0: Okay.
1: I'm sorry.
0: I thank you for being honest. It's why I love you and it's why I have you on as much as I can. Brian, is there something to be said that... Coming home to Cleveland, and we've already seen the movie. It already happened. Or is that a plus, do you think, in his mind?
1: This is a unique situation in NBA free agency history because we have a star player where money is just not a factor at all, as far as I can tell. I mean, one thing that has not been defined is what taking less means. And this is one thing, you know, the teams have, because, you know, like, for example, Miami only has the ability to pay $4 million. That's it. The Cavs, in theory, could send Max Strus away to Brooklyn, for example, and be able to pay LeBron $15 million. And in theory, if it was about who could generate more dollars, like Golden State could pay $15 million, and if the Cavs gave away a couple players, they could pay $15 million, and, you know, Miami could only pay $4 million. Does that make a difference? The Cavs can get to $6 million without trading Strus. Is that enough? Or do the Cavs say, hey, listen, we have $4 million for you, that's what we have. We can't take our team apart any further. We have $4 million. These are things that I don't know the answer to, and that's one of the things that we're watching. We're watching for teams to act because, for example, in 2014, we knew the Cavs thought they were getting him when they made two different trades and they used a first round draft pick to clear off salary. And that was when and by the way, it turned out that they weren't even 100% told LeBron was coming. They were just told, open the cap space and call us back. And then David Griffin didn't open the cap space because he didn't know what that meant. And the LeBron's agent at the time, Mark Termini, called and said, why haven't you opened the cap space yet? Do you want LeBron to open the cap space? And even then, the Cavs didn't know. But yeah. One of the things that we're not seeing right now is player movement.
0: Right.
1: And so that, you know, indicates that there isn't some sort of salary demand. But if you see the Cavs trade Max Strus, you will know that there's some sort of action going on there. That's what we're kind of waiting to find out. But taking less hasn't even been defined, you know, firmly. So that's one of the things that's an issue. But the reason this is a unique free agency in NBA history is because money is not an overall driving factor. You know, back in 2010, we knew the five teams that had the cap space. We could see them very cleanly. They spent years setting it up. Now, in theory, he could sign with anybody. Secondly, because it's been told, we've been told it's about happiness. Well, Riz, what's your definition of happiness?
0: Winning a championship.
1: Says you. Like, I don't know what his definition of happiness is. He can pick any team and then say, yeah, that's what's going to make me happy.
0: Correct.
1: Now, I would suspect that if he's going to put himself and his body through a season, and, you know, at his age, to get him – I mean, he's putting these videos up. He's obviously working out very intensely. He's obviously in tremendous condition. He's in way better shape than he was a year ago. Riz, if you remember a year ago, he had a knee injury that slowed him down coming out of the season. Right. And then he had sciatica over the summer, and he wasn't able to do anything. And he started the season late and looked very sluggish. Well, look at him now. He looks like he's in tremendous condition. You weren't seeing these videos last summer because he didn't have them to post. But if he's going to go through all this, if he's going to, you know, and you know, he's got an arthritic foot that he's got to deal with and all kinds of treatment on that. He deals, you know, for a long time now, he's been taking care of his back. Obviously, he does all this stretching and all this recovery and stuff. If he's going to do that for 7 or 8 months, you know, he's not going to want to do it for a team that's trying to get in the play-in. I agree. He's going to want to be on a team that has a chance to go deep in the playoffs. That's common sense. But that's, you know, the definition of happy. Like, Riz, if you told me 2 years ago that golf would play into LeBron's decision-making, I'd have hung up the phone. So that's why it's unique, is that it's not apparently driven by money, and the definition of what he wants is amorphous. He can change by the hour. And so as a result, you've got a lot of – like, seriously, the Minnesota Timberwolves are – thinking that they are waking up every day right now thinking they got a legitimate shot. And I can't tell you that they're out.
0: Well, I can.
1: That's where we are with this free agency.
0: I know.
1: The Minnesota Timberwolves with $4 million think they might get LeBron James.
0: If LeBron, and that's a great town, and that's a great franchise, but I just doubt LeBron's going to Minneapolis this winter.
1: Well, again, you're saying that based on vibes.
0: Yes, like, I am. But who knows?
1: That's
0: you're right. And Brian, who knows? Anything could happen. I think the thing I really want to know is, what is LeBron's handicap right now? Is he on gin?
1: Well, I was listening to the call that your caller had the other day. By the way, I'm on gin under a fake name. I don't want people to know where I'm playing. You know, like I don't get to play that often.
0: Thanks for outing me, Brian. I'm not. My handicap's never been higher in my life than it is right now. Thanks.
1: Well, I'm on there, but you're not going to find me because I don't get to play that much because I'm really, really busy. But when I do get to play, I get to play nice courses, and I don't want everybody evaluating me.
0: Right.
1: So I wouldn't be surprised.
0: Judging
1: but,
0: you. Yeah. They all judge
1: say,
0: me.
2: Tottenham,
0: don't worry. They're judging
2: first
0: me.
2: First name Tottenham. What's the last name?
0: He's under Hotspur.
1: the thing is, like, that caller who called into your show the other day from Golf Galaxy, LeBron getting his clubs re-gripped, that's a, you know, that's not something that your average golfer does in June. I mean, July, I guess.
0: He's playing that much, yes.
1: Like, that's a, like, he's definitely reading blogs and watching YouTube videos, and people are talking to him about grips and stuff. Yeah. And, I mean, I play regularly. I haven't had my clubs re-gripped in years.
0: Well,
1: so,
0: you
1: like,
0: should.
1: The fact that,
0: well, you should. I just had my driver re-grip, Brian. Come on now.
1: Congrats. Yeah. So, I mean, like, he's pretty serious about this, getting his clubs re-gripped. That's serious.
2: Brian, you're not in his head, and people ask you to go in there all the time. But when in his career do you think he was the happiest?
1: That's a great question. I mean, when he got off the plane on June 20th, 2016.
0: Yeah, that's what I would say.
1: You know, that image
0: standing
1: in my head.
0: Standing on a dais with Jim Brown after a parade in Cleveland, Ohio.
1: Moment.
0: Right.
1: Yeah. What an amazing moment. Yeah. When he got off the plane in the sun on that Monday, I guess it was almost noon.
0: After Vegas.
1: Yeah. And he was wearing the Ultimate Warrior shirt, and it was just beautiful sunny day, and he was holding the trophy up in the air, and it was like the gold was glistening. Like, I have that, you know, that and, like, you know, where he's in the parade and he's, you know, just, you know, living it up like that. I mean, I can't imagine that in his basketball life that he was ever happier. I mean, I think when they won the championship, the second championship especially, it was so satisfying to him because he had really, you know, to beat the Spurs coming from 3-2 down, the way his performance in game. I actually think when you talk to people about LeBron's greatest games, I hear people talk about this. No one ever talks about Game 7, 2013. I think it's right up there, top five.
0: Agreed.
1: No one compares. You know, he made several gigantic clutch plays.
0: Yep.
1: And so, you know, and you know, the iconic shot is him holding the O'Brien trophy in one hand and Bill Russell trophy in the other. And he's kind of like, he kind of shrugs like, here I am. You know, what are you going to say? So, I would put those up there. But, he also, I think, in general, he's expressed that he is very happy with his life. I'm sure he has bad days, but I think overall, I think he's in a pretty good place.
0: Yeah.
1: And, you know, he's having a great time in Akron this summer. And, I don't chart his movements in the summer like I used to. Like, I used to know where he was at all times. I used to follow his private jets that he used. I don't do that anymore, but I don't remember him being in Akron this long in the summer. After his first year in Miami. After his first year in Miami, they had the lockout, and he came back and lived in Akron for the entire summer and fall. I mean, you know, he took vacations and did stuff, but he was just there nonstop throughout the whole summer and fall. And since he left to go to L.A., I think this is the most time he spent in the summer in Akron. So, again, make of that what you will. Put that under vibes.
0: Brian Windhorst is our guest. Wendy, what was the what was your reaction to Donovan Mitchell with the auto sign yesterday, day one? And he's not being criticized, but some people questioning why he didn't wait another year.
1: Well, I think, you know, I prepared you for him waiting a year, and I tried to explain that that was not something that should have been viewed as a rejection of the Cavs, and I think the Cavs were prepared for that. And I also said to you, if he waited a year, that you had to be very careful with what you do with Evan Mobley, because you had to protect yourself. And, you know, I would say the same thing about the Nuggets. You know, the interesting thing about the Nuggets, because Nikola Jokic is in the exact position that Donovan was in. They both have a year left on their contracts and then a player option. So they both have protection in case of injury. And had the ability to wait a year and put $80 million more dollars on their guarantee. And, you know, Jokic won a championship, and he's gone on the record and said, I am a Nugget for life. You know, I'm going to sign next year, blah, blah, blah. And he's not signing. And Donovan did. And I think, you know, it cuts both ways. You know, one, I think Donovan wanted to make sure that there was a full max offer on the table, so that he would be locked in for five more years. You know, that's probably going to be the case. But in a world where multiple teams are not interested in Jaylen Brown,
0: right?
1: You know, I think that has to be in the decision pie a little bit. That, you know, the part of the reason why the Celtics and other teams didn't want Jaylen Brown, or at least didn't value him highly, was because, you know, they were a little skittish about, you know, paying him, because Jaylen Brown's the same age as Donovan, 29, both going to turn 30, I think, before next season. And there are teams out there that are like, I don't know if I want to give Jaylen Brown an extension. I don't know if I want to give him $70 million a year. And so with that reality, I think Donovan had to weigh that, like, you know, I've got 270 on the table right now. And what's the risk of playing another year and seeing, you know, what happens out there? I think that was part of it. I think the Cavs, there's a risk for sure in saying we're going to guarantee you $75 million when you're 34 years old. Like, Not only is that just a bit of a risk with a player at all, but you know, what if things go sideways in 2 years and the Cavs need to want to trade him? Like we saw what Jaylen Brown got traded for at age 29 with 3 years left on his contract. What would Donovan Mitchell get traded for at age 32 with 3 years left on his contract? You know, what would that value be if you had, that's part of the, again, part of the decision pie that the Cavs made. So I think both of them had to examine the risk here. There's risk for both of them. And I think both of them said, hey, listen, let's admit that we both have some risk here. And let's just trust each other and get into this deal. And, Donovan had never, ever done anything but indicate that he wanted to be a Cav, and he backed that up with his actions, which you have to highly respect. And whatever risk that the Cavs have on the back end of guaranteeing him $75 million at age 34, I think it pays off on the front end when you know that you can go through this season and next not worrying about your franchise player. And not only that, Riz, they paid draft picks through 2029 when they traded for him. The Jazz tacitly were basically saying, we're not sure that Donovan's even going to be there in 2029, right. So we want those far-out picks
0: right.
1: when you guys could be in a rebuild again. Because the Cavs go through rebuilds like every 5 years.
0: Sure.
1: They looked at the calendar and said, we think the Cavs are going to be in a rebuild in right. 27 and 29. Give us those picks.
0: Yep.
1: Well, now Donovan's an extended past it, and you won't be in a rebuild with Donovan Mitchell. So to me, all of those things factored in.
0: Brian, how much does the best player on these teams he's considering play into this? In that, Giannis, Brown, Mitchell, yeah. Ant, and Steph, of the teams yeah. we've heard, how much does that play into what LeBron's going to do?
1: It has to play into it. It has to play into it.
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0: Brown, Mitchell, yeah. Ant, and Steph, of the teams yeah. we've heard, how much does that play into what LeBron's going to do?
1: It has to play into it. It has to play into it. He has to consider.

0: expected starting lineup right there, and it looks beautiful. I mean, all five of those players, in theory, could be All-Stars next season. So you look at that and you say, oh my God, like what an amazing fit. But I don't look at any team and say LeBron doesn't fit there. I say he fits on every team. And part of the fit is the star player. What are we saying? He can't play with Ant Edwards? Of course he can. Yep. You say he can't play with Giannis?
1: Do you think he wants to play with one of them? That's my point is there somebody you think he'd want to play with who he hasn't played with yet out of those five?
0: It would only be vibes. My answer would only be vibes. Okay. Now, to me, I think the fascinating one is Denver. You know I've talked about this.
2: Yes.
0: I started thinking about Denver 6 months ago, 8 months ago, when the Nuggets played the Lakers this year. I was noticing how LeBron was interacting with Jokic a little bit more in the game and stuff like that, and praising him a little bit more. And I was taking mental notes, and I did not think that that was insignificant. So I think that LeBron has considered that too. I think either Jokic or Curry would be amazing as an NBA fan
2: to watch. I think Mitchell would be the best fit.
0: Well, of course. Yeah. And like, yeah. What is he not going to? People are like, oh, I don't know about James Harden. Yeah. Of course LeBron can play with James Harden and Donovan Mitchell. What kind of nonsense? Have you guys watched for 23 years? He can play with anybody. But if you're asking me the fascinating one, it would be Jokic, because they're two of the smartest players I've ever
2: seen. Brian, other than Golden State, I couldn't live with Aaron if he went to Denver. I couldn't do it. Aaron could not be on the show with me.
0: Let's just be honest. Like, it would be very strange. The clean pathway is Cleveland or Miami. That's the clean pathway, right? That is, it's a beautiful story. It fits. It's comfortable. It makes sense. Even though the Heat aren't built out yet, like, LeBron can play with Bam Adebayo and Giannis. I'm not worried about that. They'll get a couple other guys. Like, they're not going to be the Knicks are going to be the favorite either way. I mean, maybe the odds makers would make the Cavs the favorite, but I can't say that. I know the Knicks all fit together and play great. I'd have to watch the Cavs that way. Like, it's not going to be like Miami last time where he's going to say not five, not six, not seven. It's not going to be like it was when they got Kevin Love after he got here and the expectation was that they would go to the finals immediately, which they did.
2: Yes.
0: He would, no matter where he went, it would be a little bit, he would be an underdog on some level. It would feel very strange. Like, I think about last week when this first sort of came up and I was sitting with Iman Shumpert. We were talking about LeBron being a warrior, and Shump just did not like that.
2: Right.
0: He did not like that. Now, I think watching him play with Draymond and Steph would be fascinating.
2: Oh, like, they'd be on TV every week.
0: I would love it.
2: Yeah.
0: I would love watching it. But it's not clean. It's awkward.
2: Wait, we would Denver puke, was awkward. Brian. We would puke here. And by the way, Wendy, here's what makes me nervous, and tell me if I should be. We ran a poll today, Survey Wednesday. We ran a poll. Do you expect LeBron to come back? Everyone does. Everyone does.
0: Of course, because it's the vibe. Like,
2: but it worries. Brian, you know me. I'm a paranoid Cleveland sports fan.
0: Rightfully. Yeah, rightfully. And look, like, I think it would be flat out weird to see him playing in Philadelphia. I'm sorry. I understand how people are like, oh, how would they have the ball? Like, who would the ball be, Jaylen Brown and Maxey and Embiid? It would be awkward, but I'm not saying, of course it could work. I got to see any of these teams before I would say anything. But that would be awkward. The vibe is off with that. The vibe feels right with Cleveland. The vibe feels right with Miami. But it's just a vibe. It's not anything that he has actually said publicly or to anybody that I've talked to. The people that I've talked to are all basing it on vibes. I know Rich Paul probably knows exactly what he's going to do, but even Rich is playing the game. He's out there talking about 10 teams like LeBron is considering all of them. Come on, that's not real.
3: Bright, the coach in year 24, does it play any role?
0: Good question. LeBron's played for like 16 coaches.
3: It's unbelievable.
0: I mean, I should count up how many he's played for. Like, he played for what, four coaches in LA?
3: He played for Darvin Ham.
1: Wait a minute.
0: Luke Walton, Darvin Ham, Frank Vogel.
1: He played for Blatt.

0: Blatt.
1: Yeah.
0: Played for Mike Brown.
2: Yes.
0: Eric Spoelstra.
2: Yes.
0: Paul Silas. Some of the coaches that he has played for, two of the coaches he's played for, I'm sad to say, are dead.
2: Ooh.
0: Because I'm sorry, I'm sad to say that Paul Silas and Brendan Malone are no longer with us, two guys that I adored. So, like, sure, Hammer. Like, yes, of course, any coach matters. When LeBron came back, LeBron came back to Cleveland, he didn't even meet with Blatt for 6 weeks. So, like, I think he would, you know, he would definitely look to connect with Kenny Atkinson, and you know, they would definitely have conversations about their vision, and you know, whether those happened before or after he were to commit. You know, I don't think he's choosing a location based on the coach.
2: Vibe, the distinctive mood, atmosphere, or feeling of a person, place, or situation derived from, which I didn't know, vibration. It describes an instinctive emotional impression. You've used the word vibe 1,000 times in the last 24 hours.
0: Okay? Yeah, why did the average person who didn't care, like, let's say you lived in Salt Lake City, okay? Or let's keep it a non-NBA city. Let's say you lived in Madison, Wisconsin.
2: Okay.
0: All right. Let's say you were a junior at the University of Wisconsin studying art history, okay? And you were a basketball fan, okay. All right? What is a more appealing story to you? LeBron going to Miami and joining up with star players to create a super team? Or LeBron returning home to his home fans who are dying for a championship and trying to make an old wound right again? On a human level, no skin in the game, what story do you like on a human level?
2: The going home story would be the vibe.
0: Okay, right. Which is why it's a biblical story, okay? It's a biblical story. The prodigal son in going to be a villain is what they do in the WWE. What they do coming home to go home, winning in front of your family and your hometown, that's a biblical story. So the vibe about going and playing at home is always going to be more pleasing to the casual. To the casual observer, the people that hated him when he went to Miami loved him when he went to Cleveland. The casuals, if you're a Nuggets fan, you can present a 10-point plan of why Nuggets make sense. If you're a Sixers fan, you can do the same. If you're a casual, you're going to be more interested in wanting to come home. LeBron is somebody who has always paid attention to the casuals. So that's why the vibes are not insignificant. But at the end of the day, they are just vibes.
2: Brian, have you been enjoying the World Cup?
0: I love it.
2: Yeah, we love it too. I thought it's united the city. Brian, Bontemps has taken a gig with the Hawks. Have you ever been offered a job by a team?
0: I've never been offered a job, but I have interviewed with a team. But can you imagine?
2: What team?
0: I'm not going to talk about it. It was over a decade ago.
2: Okay.
0: Can you imagine Riz getting hired by the Browns to be like?
3: Yes,
0: draft consultant.
2: I wouldn't be a draft consultant, but I'll tell you what, I could help them with their media stuff. I really could.
0: Well, and, the Bontemps' work, this is not a media
2: Randy
0: job.
2: Randy Lerner, I shouldn't say this. I may or may not have been offered a job for the Browns once. How's that?
0: But a media consultant, that's your field.
2: Yeah.
0: Imagine if the Browns said, come out and scout these college quarterbacks.
2: Oh,
0: you gotta
2: I love
0: pick
2: it.
0: One.
2: Brian would love it.
3: Right.
2: Oh,
0: you couldn't
2: God.
0: Do worse.
3: You took the words right out
2: God,
3: of my
2: I love
3: mouth.
2: It. I would leave here in a heartbeat. I would.
3: Brian, last thing from me. He has not said that this is going to be his last season. Mm. Is that significant to you? What do you make of that?
0: He has said basically he's going year to year. You know, going to wait and see year to year. And I think that's how you'd have to.
2: Brian, he could still play, man. I mean, he's still like second team all NBA or third team all NBA. That's no, like, Brian, we last thing
0: he didn't
2: for
0: make
2: me,
0: it this year because he didn't have enough games.
2: Yeah,
0: but his production was last
2: for me. How much better has he made the Cavs on and off the court?
0: Here's what you have to understand with where LeBron is now. Obviously, in 2010, 14, and 18, when he made those free agency moves, he completely changed the balance of power. Within 2 years, all of those teams won the championship. The Cavs had not been in the playoffs. They were in the finals the next year. The Heat got knocked out in the first round. They were in the finals the next year. The Lakers hadn't. They missed the playoffs the first year. Then the second year they won the title. But they had missed the playoffs five or six straight years before LeBron got there. He does not have that level of all-encompassing impact anymore. He can't, with his own power, carry a team to the finals. That said, he, at $4 million or $6 million, would be one of the greatest values in all of the world.
2: Totally agree.
0: So it's the value in currently in this age. You know, if you have Donovan Mitchell making 40, I don't know what he's at now, $40 million, and you have LeBron making $4 million, and you have the two of them, and their average between them is 22.
2: That's pretty good.
0: That's pretty crazy.
2: Brian, great stuff. Thank you so much. We're all on watch. Keep you posted.
3: We were hoping he was going to decide when you were on with us.
2: Brian,
3: that did not
2: 16,
3: happen.
2: Hold on. 16 years ago today, the decision. Where were you?
0: I was in my basement because I didn't feel like it was worth it to go up to Greenwich.
2: Were you pissed?
0: No, I knew. You know, this was a different era. Like, I knew and reported he was going to Miami in the afternoon, but people weren't getting their news on online yet. And so I wasn't surprised at all. What I remember from that night, I've told this story recently, is when Dan's letter came out.
3: Yeah.
2: All right.
0: I laughed hysterically. I couldn't stop laughing. I think it was
2: not
0: just like
2: me.
0: A
2: I helped
0: release.
2: Him write it. Thanks, Brian.
0: Well, he wasn't laughing either.
2: Thanks, Brian.
3: See you, Wendy. Thank you.
2: Good stuff. Brian Windhorst. All right. Man, we are late. Got a break. Stay with us.
1: There's no such thing as an offseason for the Browns.
2: I don't think the four quarterbacks are going to camp on July 28th.
1: Your home of the Browns, 850 ESPN Cleveland.
3: Boy, Riz, is there a lot to digest from Brian Windhorst there as we continue the conversation. And I believe there's still no news officially on whether LeBron is coming back to Cleveland or going somewhere else. 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
2: You know, we really don't have any new information at the moment, and Brian was being brutally honest, and I appreciate that. But, you know, the bottom line is, basically is what he said is LeBron's going to make up his mind when LeBron damn well wants to. And no one knows when that is, not even his mom. Trust me. I know. It's time.
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18: Parlay Paw.
2: All right, Chris. What crazy ass. You threw my money away yesterday. Literally.
3: I did nothing.
2: Yeah,
3: of the
2: three
3: kind.
2: People no. To hit a home run. Chris, come on.
3: I got
2: Why
3: one of them.
2: Why don't you start trying to win?
3: I got one of them. I was
2: well,
3: trying.
2: One of them doesn't win you jack.
3: Well,
19: you also bet Brian Rocchio, which God bless him, but I wouldn't bet any Guardian to hit the ball out of the infield right
3: I mean,
19: now.
3: Hoskins hit one yesterday. See, I just picked the wrong guy. That's all.
2: Where are you going, Chris?
3: MLB. Three games for you today.
2: God. All right.
3: We're going to start Tigers money line against the A's.
2: Okay. Do you know who's pitching for the Tigers?
3: I do not. But I like them.
2: Aaron, I got to beg out of this. I can't do this anymore.
19: Riz, I just turned my phone off. I'm tossing that aside.
3: Turn it off. That's fine.
2: It's Melton. Okay, I don't even know who that is, but I'm sure you do. Okay, go ahead.
3: All right, White Sox money line against Boston.
2: White Sox. Okay, Boston, one of the hottest teams in baseball. Go ahead. Martin is pitching. I know him. Go ahead.
3: And then finally, Dodgers run line against the Rockies.
2: Okay, and that is Sasaki. By the way, how about this? The run line, which means you got to win by two, is minus 125. Boy, can you pick the odds, bud.
3: I sure can.
19: Right. FanDuel knows who's running the Rockies, Riz. Do you know who it is?
2: Yeah.
19: Paul D. Podesta.
2: $2, make you holla.
3: $9.71.
2: My bet is in. Quickly, licensing agreements with EA Sports college football game.
19: Yeah.
2: Deion is not in the game. Coach Prime was brutally honest yesterday. So somebody said, hey, you know, how come you're not in the game? He goes, they didn't pay me enough. And I love that answer.

0: Also, Bill Belichick not in the game. Mario Cristobal not in the game. And Coach Ference from Iowa not in the game.
1: Is Jordan on the sideline for Carolina? She's in the game, right?
0: How much, like, all right, so tomorrow, Chris, I'm going to give you a little. Tomorrow, I want to go through Penn State's schedule. Because you know who Penn State doesn't play this year?
1: Ohio State.
0: Oregon, Indiana, and Ohio State. How is that possible? How do you not play the three best teams in your conference? Three! I get that it's off and on, but...
1: I mean, the Buckeyes had this cakewalk last year.
0: But hold on. I'm kind of rooting for it because it's Matty Campbell. Matty Campbell now is at Penn State, so I'm rooting for Matty. Hold on now.
2: Boy, what a favorable schedule.
0: Right.
2: Holy cow.
0: Chris, so right now over 10.5 is plus 140 or something. We got to bet them for over 10. Got to bet them over 9.5.
1: Who do they have in the non-conference, Chris? So
2: they have Marshall, Temple, Buffalo.
0: Right.
2: Then they go Wisconsin, Northwestern, USC at home, at Michigan, Purdue, Washington, Minnesota, Rutgers, Maryland.
1: They could go 12-0.
0: No, my point is, too, what did they give Matty? Like, what did Matt make? Like, what do you get for that from EA Sports? Is it thousands? Is it tens of thousands?
1: We've been talking about, I want to get Matt Campbell on, by the way. He wants to do it, and we want to get him. So I'll put in the request, and then we can ask. I don't think it's millions. I think it's as much as anything else. Like, you want to be, it's an honor to be represented in the game.
0: Unless you're Bill Belichick, Coach Prime, and they need you more than you need them. Final break. Stay with us.
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13: That ball's barreled up. Deep center field. Fedco back on the track. At the wall. It is gone. A home run. Breeze Hoskins to the big part of the park, giving the Guardians a 1-0 lead.
0: I love this. Diehard Guards fans will go, see? Reese Hoskins, see? He's batting 180. How is he in the lineup? How is he in the lineup? How is a guy batting 180 in the lineup? And don't tell me he's all we got. The experiment is over. And I respect Reese Hoskins. I know he does things off the field, I'm sure. But I can't. They're killing me. Off the field stuff and locker room stuff, I'll take a-hole who can hit 340 home runs. And we'll deal with it in the locker room. It's my little rant. Aaron had a good one today, too. 78 years. I've been bringing it up every day. 78 years since the Guardians won anything. Shams Charania. Donovan Mitchell's on board with LeBron coming to Cleveland.
14: Has made it clear that he would embrace LeBron coming to the Cavaliers and joining him in Cleveland. Another wing as well that the Cavs have pursued here in free agency is Jonathan Kuminga, unrestricted free agent after his team option was declined by Atlanta. Kenny Atkinson coached Jonathan Kuminga in Golden State as an assistant. So LeBron James is the first priority for the Cavaliers, and Donovan Mitchell is fully on board with that and upgrading the Cavs roster overall after they made a run to the Eastern Conference Final.
15: Folks, our first choice tonight is LeBron, but if we run out of him, we're going to give you Kuminga.
0: Time for voicemail.
3: We finish the day by hearing from you. Who knows what people will say? 216-815-2885.
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0: Okay, I will tell you this at the expense of, you know, we're ESPN, but the only place that has the highlights is foxsports.com. 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
17: Yeah, Rizzy, JP in Dallas. Yeah, not getting over the fact he called me old earlier for not liking soccer. I proved my point. Soccer blows. And I'm not old, buddy boy. Hey, page me later or I'll send you a fax. I'm going to pop in a new CD I got of old Frank Sinatra. Fly me to the moon.
18: Aw, Somebody tell me why Kyle Manzardo is even in this lineup or even on this team. He can't hit. He can't field. He can't run. Other than that, he's an all-star. He literally reminded me of Hammer trying to catch a fly ball on this pop-up that he just dropped. Unbelievable.
19: Awful. What's up, fellas? It's Jeff. Can you guys maybe answer this tomorrow? Who's playing defense on this team right now for the Guardians? Is it the U.S. men's soccer team making mental errors, not knowing where the they're going with the ball, or is it the Guardians?
0: Wow, voicemails are brutal today.
20: 3 hits and 13 strikeouts. How many ground balls again to first base? If they aren't going to do anything, at least fire the hitting coach. This is a joke.
21: Dennis from Walton Hills, of course, the fire hitting coach guy. You know what? Watching this game tonight, everybody should have a clear picture of what the Guardians are. They're a 500 team in a bad division. The whole division is bad, and it's wide open. To think this team is going to win the division, they have a shot because it's bad. Where is this team really going to go?
22: Hello! Bombers are the tenth best player in the league, in my opinion. Look, if you want to call him 7th, I'm not going to fight you. If you want to call him 12th, I'm not going to fight you. If you want to call him 1, I'll fight you.
0: What provokes him? Like, what is... Because Aaron says so many things.
2: Right. By it's the always way, the random things.
0: By the way, congratulations. Two good questions from Wendy today. That was huge. You. But, like, what is it that triggers fake Aaron to call in on something like that?
2: I think when it's Aaron's trying to be a little dramatic with his takes, I think that's what gets him.
0: Because Aaron's challenging people to a fight.
2: Exactly.
23: Cleveland Screamer, listener of the Buckeye Boys. Hey, guys, got news for you. 3 losses, and Tavion St. Clair starts the Michigan game. Could be a rough year. Stain has been trash against good teams.
0: In your dreams, bro. In your dreams. Aaron does it every year. Screamer, to your credit, Aaron has this dream every year that maybe, possibly, this is going to be the one year where they might lose 3 games out of 12. And guess what? It never happened. Thanks to Brian Winters. You got to go back and listen. The Windy hits right now during this time, they're really priceless. And thanks to Brian for doing this for us, because he's on. He gets asked to do so much. And, you know, he grew up listening to us. So, you know, I don't know if that means we're old or good or neither. Coming up, Hammer and Emmett.
15: We're going to talk about Donovan Mitchell. Is he 7th, 12th? I'll tell you what, he's not first. I'll fight you. Hammer and Emmett is next.
0: We're back again tomorrow. I know. It's all I do is work, man. God bless. Adios. Say prayers. Troops.
15: Give me fake Aaron again.
0: Firefighters, law enforcement, and our president. Here's hoping you hug the big one. You could play fake Aaron on your show. Here's hoping you hug the big one. We got to go. No names, please.
22: Donovan's around the 10th best player in the league, in my opinion. Look, if you want to call him 7th, I'm not going to fight you. If you want to call him 12th, I'm not going to fight you. If you want to call him 1, I'll fight you.
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11: You know, it's funny sometimes the interactions that we have with our teammates as we're flip-flopping between RBS and RBS Next and RBS Next and the next level. So I always run to the bathroom in between the really big show and this show because get that much time to pee and I drink some water. So I try to – anyway, so I run to the bathroom and Riz pulls up at the urinal right next to me.
12: Okay. All right.
11: Mm-hmm. Now, I am at one side. He's at the other side. And I don't know how you guys feel about talking to other people while they're peeing, but generally we respect each other's privacy and we know each other exceptionally. We've shared hotel rooms on the road. You know, I mean, just like you and I worked together a long time. Riz looks over at me midstream and he goes, "How's it going?" And I said, "Good." And he looks at me and he goes, "Now the fourth hour." He goes, "The RBS next hour you're doing with Emmett. How's it going?" And I was like, "I'm peeing,
12: hey, man.
11: Welcome to RBS next. I don't know. How's it going?"
12: He caught you at a vulnerable moment.
13: I have a hard fast rule of if I'm holding on to something, I'm not talking
11: to anybody.
13: Oh,
11: all the time, Nick. I get the aren't you Aaron Goldhammer?
12: So you know this. Hey, what's up, everybody? A stranger, I'm like, all right, that's a little off brand. But like a little small talk, if it's one of the guys, I don't really.
13: I'm here to tell you, you will not hear me talk if I'm just chilling there.
11: Well, I wanted to, because Riz talks to the big honchos of this company.

0: And what I say to him, he says to them. So I said, we're killing it. I said, what do you mean? I said, we're loaded up with sponsored elements and we're setting records for streaming on YouTube. And this show is as hot as it's ever been. I don't know if you realize this. It's a local show for an hour, Monday through Friday. It's a natty show
1: every
0: on the weekend
1: Saturday morning
0: from 10 to 1. And then in football season, they put us right before college game day.
1: Yeah. And well, we probably got 3-4 weeks before that change.
0: More than that. Okay. I think we got about 7 weeks.
1: Okay. All right. I know that.
0: It's week one or week zero. I don't know. But then we go into this phase where we wake up at 6 o'clock in the morning. But it's a super fun show to do. But yeah, I think, you know, here we are 6-7 months into doing this. And lo and behold, Emmett, I think you and I might be able to do a show together.
1: I think so. I think we finally figured it out. I think we actually got it down pat now. So I'm, you know, it's cool.
0: Emmett, you're back.
1: Yes.
0: After a couple of days off. You were last night at Usher and Chris Brown.
1: Yeah.
0: At Huntington Bank Field.
1: Yes.
0: You were hanging out with the enemy, I saw, posting on social with hosts of subpar radio shows on subpar radio stations.
1: Yeah, I showed up and was like, hey, look at you. Here you go. What's going on? You know, we all hate each other, right? Isn't that how this works?
0: So. Well, all right. So I thought it was kind of awkward, and we'll get to the LeBron stuff, but I thought it was – this stood out to me. I don't know if it stood out to you. So I saw the video of Usher last night, who used to own the Cavs. So I was wondering, you know, is he going to say something about all this LeBron stuff?
1: Right. No.
0: Guys, Usher wore a number 4 Cleveland Browns jersey to do that concert. Now, it did not say Watson on the back.
1: No, it said Usher on the back, and it was bedazzled. It had some stuff on it or whatever.
0: But does he know what that number? I'd almost rather him go out there with a Roethlisberger on than a Watson, Usher, whatever, 4 on the Browns.
1: The people that were at that concert, they could give a damn what jersey he was wearing, all right? Like, whether it was a 4, 5, 6, a 25, a 8, a 6, they didn't care.
0: All right, the song that brought the house down the most.
1: Wow, it's...
0: Was Usher, who was bigger, Usher or Chris Brown?
1: So this, it was difficult to tell.
0: Because they were together performing
1: It was actually an awesome show. There was no opener. There was no closer. They came out and because they got a couple songs together. They did a song together.
0: Yeah.
1: Then Usher did like 3 songs. Then Chris Brown did like 3 songs. Yeah. Then they like did a song together. And then, so they did that.
0: Now, Chris Brown wearing the number 4 Brown. No, sorry.
1: Oh, see. There you go.
0: Go ahead.
1: So it was about,
0: stay away from
1: that. About 3 hours. 3 hours of back and forth. And I mean, all of, it was great. Let It Burn, you know, was awesome, you know. So it was
0: did
1: a good.
0: Did the crowd like the dance music more or did they like the sexy music more? They like the sexy.
1: Yeah, they did. They had some some entertainment on stage that, you know, for some younger folks that were in attendance, they grew
0: some
1: up.
0: Some of that at a Browns game this fall, I can tell you that much.
1: Woo, yeah, some young man grew up last night that were at that concert. So, it was.
0: Puberty.
1: I shouldn't be
0: on
1: surprised.
0: A July night at Huntington Bank Field.
1: But that place, it was sold out.
0: Yeah.
1: I mean, it was sold out. And I want to say.
0: What does that tell you, man? Like, neither.
1: On a Tuesday.
0: Yeah. Like, okay. So you put a couple great artists together that people have nostalgia for.
1: Mm-hmm.
0: Man, you could sell out a 65,000 seat stadium.
1: Yeah.
0: Usher, when was the last time he had like a big new hit? It's been years.
1: It's been a while. And like, I guess Chris Brown just dropped something a few weeks ago, but it's not.
0: Nobody's listening to it.
1: Right. Yeah. I mean, other than the people that were at that concert. You know what I'm saying? But it was, I want to say probably 85% women at the concert. It was just a couple guys.
2: Checks out.
1: Yeah, a couple dudes that took their girlfriends or wives or whatever.
0: So did you go with Camila?
1: Yes. Okay. That's why I went. I don't dislike their music, but I'm not a huge fan of either.
0: But the people watching was better than the music.
1: Amazing. I was waiting for some fights to break out because everybody came in at once and it was like gridlock. You couldn't move. You couldn't move at all. You just couldn't go anywhere, and you start hearing people chirp at each other. But I don't think anything jumped off overall. But man, it was a good time.
0: I don't know if you guys have heard this, but getting in and out of that place when it's sold out sucks. I don't know if that's come
1: now, getting,
0: up at all.
1: I didn't have a problem getting out. Getting in there was tough. It was definitely
0: look,
1: tough.
0: You got to earn it. You want to get into that stadium, you've got to earn your mm-hmm. keep.
1: Oh, yeah.
0: To get past all of the obstacles that are standing in your way.
1: Yes.
0: Whether it's the weather, the lake, the closed roads.
1: The small concourse. I never realized the concourse was small until like last night.
0: Well, J.W. Johnson has told us that concourse could be bigger.
1: It definitely could.
0: Right, well, enough messing around talking about Usher and Chris Brown. Emmett, we better get down to business.
1: Let's do it.
2: The biggest thing.
3: That's what she said.
4: Let's go.
0: I guess we're still just going to keep waiting. It's the 16th anniversary today of the decision when LeBron decided to take his talents to South Beach and go to Miami. And here we are, E, 16 years later, and everybody continues to refresh their phone and their social media.
1: Yeah.
0: There really is no new news other than to say, I guess, like the Sixers are in it, but I kind of already knew that. We're all still waiting. You're back now from your time.
1: And I left and came back.
0: And we're all still waiting for LeBron to push the button and smoke to come out of the house and back. Yeah.
1: And let me send LeBron a big thank you for waiting until I came back. Because I just knew. I was like, he's not going to do it on the 4th. But I felt like Monday, you know, the news was going to break. And it
0: didn't. And you would have come into work.
1: Absolutely. Yeah. I was basically on call Monday and Tuesday. But here we are, it doesn't seem like it's close at all. It also seems like it's becoming a production, like Bob Myers being on,
0: Rich Paul and Max Kellerman's podcast. Yeah. So what do you make of that? Bob Myers works for the Sixers and is with that Harris Blitzer ownership group. Emmett, he's out there like selling the Sixers to LeBron on a podcast. People are like, oh, that means the Sixers are in it. I disagree. If you've got to sell me on a podcast and you can't get a meeting with me, so you're trying to turn to the internet, I don't know, man.
1: I mean, it's Bob Myers, so I'm sure LeBron has a bunch of respect for him, but it just feels weird, man. It's like if I was the Sixers, I would not want anybody of my ownership group or front office on a podcast doing this. It kind of looks desperate. It just doesn't feel right.
0: I think you're right. I think it looks really desperate.
1: Yeah.
0: If Kobe went on with Rich Paul and was like, LeBron, please come. Like,
1: I'd be so disappointed.
0: Yeah.
1: And maybe they're going to do this with all of them. I hope not. I hope teams go, nah, man, we're not playing
0: I guess, Emmett, I would say there is a little bit of a deadline in that LeBron is scheduled to appear at Fanatics Fest next week in New York.
1: Okay.
0: So I would think before he goes to Fanatics Fest, he's not going to want all of this hoopla around where are you going and what are you, by the time. So I'm going to guess by Monday we're going to know.
1: Mm-hmm.
0: But in terms of whether it's today or tomorrow or Friday, like I'm not sure really we have clarity on any of that. We had the chance to pick the brain of Brian Windhorst, who admitted that he was coming on with us just to fill time. While we all wait for LeBron to make his decision, let's run through some of these bites if you didn't get a chance to hear it. This is also, of course, going to be available on all our ESPN Cleveland social platforms as you head through the afternoon. Nick, where are we starting with the Windy sound here?
5: Yeah, let's start off with Windy was asked to explain what vibes mean for LeBron.
6: Vibes don't mean anything. It doesn't mean anything. So,
7: do you believe the report from Shams that Philly is seriously being considered?
6: Sure.
7: Yeah.
6: Define seriously being considered.
7: I mean, you know, like on a short list.
6: Let's just be 100% real. We're going to be 100% real, okay? We're all filling time and waiting until we find out, okay? I wish I could tell you I knew Riz. I don't know.
0: Do you think vibes mean anything in life?
1: I mean, to a certain extent, yeah. Like, if vibes are the story that would come attached to LeBron coming back to Cleveland, if those are vibes, then, yeah, I think those would matter.
0: Yeah.
1: Obviously, he wants to win and all that, but you can. This is a team that made it to the Eastern Conference Finals, albeit left a lot to be desired.
0: Emmett, I am a believer in energy in the universe. matters. Like I don't know that I believe in that switching seats while you're at home is going to affect the outcome of a Browns game.
1: But you do believe in energy in the universe.
0: But I do believe in energy in the universe. I do believe there, you know, there's a certain story here that makes sense, and there's a certain story that I just, man, I'd do a double take if LeBron was like, I know where I want to go to retire. It's Minneapolis, you know? Yeah. They've always been big fans of mine up there. Like, there's certain teams I think you can eliminate the Toronto Raptors from consideration.
1: Right.
0: LeBron ain't going to Boston. Forget about that.
1: He ain't going to Orlando.
5: Memphis.
1: Or Memphis. Right.
0: Sorry to the Wizards, but I don't think he's going to be going there anytime soon.
1: Not going to the Nets.
0: No.
5: Not going to the Bulls.
1: Yeah, or the Knicks, because he already said not going there. So there are only a couple teams that I think he's really considering.
0: Cleveland, Miami. I guess I got to throw Golden State in there. Although to me, that's just kind of, right.
1: Yeah.
0: But it'll be one of those four. Nick, where are we headed next as we go back through Wendy appearing on The Really Big Show?
5: Yeah, then Wendy goes into what does happiness actually mean for LeBron?
6: I don't know what his definition of happiness is. He could pick any team and then say, yeah, that's what's going to make me happy.
5: Correct.
6: Now, I would suspect that if he's going to put himself and his body through a season, and, you know, At his age, to get him, I mean, he's putting these videos up. He's obviously working out very intensely. He's obviously in tremendous condition. He's in way better shape than he was a year ago. Riz, if you remember a year ago, he had a knee injury that slowed him down coming out of the season. And then he had sciatica over the summer, and he wasn't able to do anything. And he started the season late and looked very sluggish. Well, look at him now. He looks like he's in tremendous condition.
1: He does. Yeah, he does. You're going to get, you might not get LeBron in his prime, but you're going to get everything LeBron got.
0: Yeah, you're going to get a pretty darn good
1: version.
0: Yeah,
1: you are. Yes, you are.
0: Emmett, you've helped me, you know, we've worked together now for a while, and as I've gotten older, I have a different understanding of what smart is. Mm-hmm. When I was growing up, I used to think smart was my friend Anna because she could do calculus on a whole nother level than I could.
1: Right.
0: Okay? Then I used to think smart was how fast you could read. Then I thought smart was, there was some social smarts, you know, there was what you might call street smarts, being able to navigate your way through situations better than other people. In my 40s, this is how I would define what being smart is. Knowing what makes you happy and getting it.
1: Yeah, absolutely. Absolutely. And not being ashamed about it either. You know what I'm saying? Like, hey, if he wants to play for the Cavaliers, be happy. Look, if you want to go to the Warriors, be happy. I've let go emotionally a long time ago. I talk about it all the time. I saw LeBron play catch with his kids at an Ohio State game. And I said, I can't be angry at this man for doing what he wants to do. I cannot like it.
0: Right.
1: You know, I could be disappointed.
0: Plus, we already had the biblical fairy tale.
1: Right. He came back and won the championship. So cool. You know, like if you come back again, that's awesome. I'm not saying I won't be excited, but if he goes somewhere else, I won't be mad.
0: Well, if he goes to Golden State, people will get all up in their feelings.
1: Yeah, I mean, it'll just be weird. It'll be strange, but I wouldn't be mad.
5: I was going to say, I'm 37 years old. I'm not, you know, putting a hole through the wall because LeBron went to Golden State or the Heat. But for that matter.
0: Yeah.
1: Nick says now at 22.
5: At 22 is a different story.
0: Also.
5: He caught me on the wrong day. I don't know. Maybe.
0: Also at 37, if a certain kicker misses a certain kick at a certain time, Nick will put a
5: video. Yeah. Well, I'm not, see, that's the thing. I get upset, but I don't start just tearing up my house. You know, like,
1: That's
5: pretty smart. I've learned from my mistakes.
0: Congratulations, you've grown. So, when I said this, you know, I know being around my friends makes me happy. There are certain people that being around them, I just feel more comfortable. I feel more at ease. So I just want to be around them as much as I can. I know that there are certain places and times where I really can relax. When I'm on the golf course, I know I can really relax. And it helps me. Being able to correctly identify those things and then having the gumption to take it and say, I know what makes me happy and I'm going to
1: do it. Right.
0: I have a lot of respect for that. So I hope LeBron, and I think he does, knows himself well enough to know what that actually means. Do I understand what happiness means for LeBron? I got to tell you, I don't. I have no idea. It's weird for me to even try to speculate about that.
1: Yeah. Yeah. And I don't think anybody can really figure it out. It is interesting to me that you know Cleveland has a special place in his heart before he won a championship.
0: Right.
1: Because he came back. You know, so it meant enough to him. And I think that made him happy. You know, now does he want to do it again is the question.
0: I mean, this is definitely the place he's the most loved. And that's
1: And appreciated. Yeah.
0: It's not going to change either. All right. What do you got next, Nick? This is Brian Windhorst was on the Really Big Show earlier.
5: Yeah, this is Wendy on what's the best storyline for LeBron and the fans.
6: On a human level, no skin in the game, what story do you like on a human level?
7: The going home story would be the vibe.
6: Okay, right. Which is why it's a biblical story, okay? It's a biblical story. The prodigal son in going to be a villain is what they do in the WWE. What they do coming home to go home, winning in front of your family in your hometown, that's a biblical story. So the vibe about going and playing at home is always going to be more pleasing to the casual.
1: Yeah.
0: And I think that's why the vibes are what they are.
5: And he's already turned heel before.
0: You know, I went back and read the letter again this morning before I went on the air from 2014, the Lee Jenkins Sports Illustrated. When you read that letter, there are things that held true and things that changed, which I'm not calling LeBron a hypocrite for that. Over the period of years, things change.
1: Yes.
0: But there is an undercurrent in that letter of, I want to end my career as a Cavalier.
1: Mm-hmm.
0: He did go to L.A., took on that challenge. He was gone for 8 years. But I still wonder whether in the back of his head that moment still matters. Patrick Ewing's last game, I think he played for the Magic or the Sonics. And Akeem played for the Raptors. Michael Jordan's last game, he played for the Wizards.
5: I think Ewing actually played for the Raptors. I think that was the last one.
0: Well, Akeem played for the Raptors.
1: Yeah, and so, Shaq played for everybody.
0: Yeah, Shaq played for Boston.
5: Did he end with Boston?
0: Yeah, Kobe's last game is memorable. That's a memorable goodbye.
1: Right.
0: And I got to imagine that that resonates. If you play for the Lakers and your last game is in L.A., that sort of jives with the LeBron. His last game should be just per the rules of the universe at Rocket Arena in downtown Cleveland.
1: Whether he's home or visitor, whatever the case may be, he's got to finish his career playing on that court.
5: But unlike Kobe, it better not be in the regular season. It better be in the playoffs where.
1: Yeah. If he comes to Cleveland, look, the Cavs are going to go to the playoffs next year without LeBron.
0: Right.
1: You know,
0: so the incredible story would be if his last game is in Cleveland and he rides off into the sunset with a championship.
1: Right.
0: We would have all year to talk about that if he does end up deciding to come home. I'm Aaron Goldhammer. He is Emmett Golden. We got one more from Brian Windhorst, ESPN NBA senior writer, was on the Really Big Show earlier today. What do you got, Nick?
5: This is, we're going to end with this one. This is Brian on does the coach matter?
6: Good question. LeBron's played for like 16 coaches.
0: It's unbelievable.
6: I mean, I should count up how many he's played for. Like, he played for what, 4 coaches in L.A.?
0: He played for Darvin Ham.
6: Yeah.
7: Wait a minute.
6: Luke Walton, Darvin Ham, Frank Vogel.
7: He played for Blatt.
0: Yeah.
6: Blatt.
0: Yeah.
6: Played for Mike Brown.
7: Yes.
6: Eric Spoelstra.
7: Yes.
6: Paul Silas. Some of the coaches that he has played for, 2 of the coaches he's played for, I'm sad to say, are dead.
7: Oh, my God.
1: What that puts it in perspective, though. You know what I'm saying?
0: I mean, Paul Silas and Brendan Malone, to Wendy's point, are gone.
1: Yeah.
0: But, you know, so Mike Brown was his coach when I got here, but he had Silas before Mike Brown.
1: Mm-hmm.
0: Then he went to Miami and he had Spo. So then he had
1: Only had one there.
0: He only had one there.
1: And he came back Blatt and
0: Ty Lue.
1: And Ty Lue.
0: Then he went to L.A. Maybe it's not as many as Wendy thinks. Because then he went to L.A. He had a bunch of coaches. He had Vogel, Ham.
1: Walton.
0: And J.J. Redick.
1: Mm-hmm.
0: And that's it.
1: That's it. Yeah. But he had his most coaches in L.A.
0: Right. But then when you talk about the national team, that's where he's played for Steve Kerr and Mike Krzyzewski and had exposure to some of these other people in the basketball world. All right. Coming up, Brad in Willowick wants to talk about Donovan Mitchell's contract. We haven't gotten your take that yet. Also, ESPN did a ranking today of the top 10 pass rushers in the NFL. You think Myles Garrett made that list?
1: He's on there somewhere, I'm sure of it.
0: I'm sure I know exactly where he is on that list. I'm Aaron Goldhammer. He's Emmett Golden. RBS Next is on 850 ESPN Cleveland. You could watch us on the ESPN Cleveland YouTube page.
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10: It's a little more assertiveness from Andrew. 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
0: The home of the Browns. 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
8: Sack! 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
11: Yes, I am Aaron Goldhammer. He is Emmett Golden. And you know where I go when I need to get my teeth cleaned. I go to Beachwood Dental. I go to Dr. Mickley. Now, there's a bit of a situation, Emmett, that could be brewing in my mouth. Is it weird to talk about this on the air?
12: Crazy intro, but let's see it through.
11: All right, so there's, I might have a cavity coming soon. But Dr. Mickley was like, listen, if you

0: clean this area really well. So I'm flossing. What do the kids say? No cap?
1: No cap.
0: No cap.
1: Is one way to say it.
0: Yeah, no cap. Yeah. I'm flossing every day. And by flossing, I don't mean...
1: So you're not like taking your
2: you're not doing the
1: nice
2: dance.
1: Car out. No. You're not don't have your best clothes. Because that's what I call flossing.
0: I'm literally flossing every day. Okay. Johnson and Johnson style.
1: Okay. All right. Well, we both floss every day.
0: That's you just indifferent.
1: Yeah, right.
0: A promo for us, Nick. Write it down. Yeah. They both floss every day, just in different ways.
1: Right.
0: Hammer and Emmett.
1: That's facts.
0: 850 ESPN Cleveland. 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It's all about comfort, quality, and care. I have two lists. I'll let you pick which one you want to talk about first.
1: All right.
0: Top 10 pass rushers, according to ESPN. Or do you want the top offensive lines ranked 1 to 32, according to Warren Sharp in the NFL. You want to talk about offensive line? You want to talk about defensive line?
1: Let's go defensive line.
0: Defensive line. Who do you think the number one pass rusher, according to ESPN, and executives around the NFL? Emmett?
1: I'm going to jump out of a tree here, go out on a limb, is another way of saying that, and say Myles Garrett.
0: Yeah, it's Myles Garrett. Is this even debatable? No.
1: No. He's the best, and there's no question about it.
0: It's a clean sweep for Garrett, number one on every ballot, the reigning defensive player of the year, who's now, of course, with the Los Angeles Rams.
1: We talked about the jersey that Usher was wearing last night. He had on a Ford jersey. It said Usher. How about one of the DJs was wearing a Browns Myles Garrett jersey?
0: Well, I get, look. Going to games, like, you can still, Myles is an all-time great Brown.
1: As a fan, you can. As a DJ that's part of a show, you could have wore a Donovan Mitchell jersey. You could have wore a different jersey or just a t-shirt. Now, nobody would have known.
0: For me, I have ordered my V8. I was going to tell you.
1: Oh, okay.
0: I have ordered my Jared Verse number 8 jersey, which, as we learned last week, is not a reference to the
1: drink.
0: The vegetable drink. Like,
1: no.
0: The vitamins, the 8 vitamins?
1: Yeah, no, no. It's the engine, the V8.
0: It's the engine. Micah Parsons is 2.
1: Mm-hmm.
0: Will Anderson's 3.
1: Yeah.
0: Boy, these guys are good. Max Crosby of the Raiders is 4. He was traded and then untraded.
1: Had to come back. Yeah, watch out. There could be something else that happens with him.
0: Huh. Aiden Hutchinson, 5. Where do you think he'd go? Not all the
1: 49ers.
0: Yeah.
1: Mm-hmm.
2: Really?
0: Danielle Hunter to the Texans at 6. Mm. T.J. Watt of the Steelers at 7.
1: Real quick, the Texans have 2 of the top 6 pass rushers on the same team.
2: They're pretty good.
0: They have the best defense in this.
1: Yeah, and it ain't close, right.
0: Their defense is good enough that if C.J. Stroud just stops turning the ball over,
1: they'll win.
0: I might pick them to go to the Super Bowl.
1: They could win 9-3. You know what I'm saying? Most games, they really
2: they could 12. Also lose 9-3, just giving up field goals.
1: This is good. This is true.
0: I'm surprised you don't have more respect for defense as the defensive coordinator of the Normandy Invaders.
2: What are you talking about?
1: that's really good.
0: Can you guys win 9-3?
2: Damn right.
0: Can you lose 9-3? Better not.
2: Better not.
0: Nick Bosa, 8. Tad overrated. Can't stay healthy. Emmett.
1: Yeah, I was going to say, how many games did he play last year?
0: Brian Burns of the Giants is 9.
1: Yeah, he's
0: and
1: a good
0: Nick
1: one.
0: Bonino is 10 of the Denver Broncos, who's excellent.
1: Mm-hmm.
0: Jared Verse, honorable mention. One AFC executive said he is all about power, but he's only going to get better. He's going to have a great career. One of the differences between him and Miles is in and probably moving towards the end of his prime.
1: Mm-hmm.
0: Jared Verse, we have not seen the best of
1: he's
0: this guy
1: probably
0: yet.
1: 2-3 years out of his prime as a pass rusher.
0: Yeah. Emmett, do you want to go through the rankings of the offensive line? Or do you want to go ahead and pass on that?
1: I mean, we can. This is the thing for it's tough to rank the Browns offensive line. So somebody could put it's list season, right? I say that all the time. But how do we know if they suck or if they're good? I don't know. Where are the Browns?
0: Where do you think they are?
1: Because you brought it up a second time, I'm going to say like 30th.
2: I was going to say 29th.
0: You guys are both wrong. You want to take a second guess? Let's go, Nick. Second guess. Second chance.
2: Don't say it's 32nd. Don't say it's 32nd.
0: Evan, you want to make a second?
1: Is it 32nd?
3: Wow.
2: That's wild. Like, worst
0: in the league.
1: Yeah.
0: D-F-L.
1: I don't know how you could tell that. Like, they haven't played a snap together. I mean, maybe that's a roll against them. Yeah. Right, yeah.
2: So if Warren Sharp drafted your left tackle.
0: Stop. If Warren Sharp was on with us, Emmett would go, how would you know they haven't played a snap together? And Warren Sharp would say, that's how I know.
1: Right. Touche. As soon as I said it, I was like, well, I mean, that might be a reason.
0: Fair or foul? You are the king of Fair or Foul Fridays on the Next Level. Fair or foul, ranking the Browns' offensive line as the worst in the league?
1: Foul, because what did they rank last year? Because last year should have been.
0: They were 32. The worst in the league.
1: Yeah.
0: Now, they did change it a lot, so that's
1: good. They changed
0: everything. DeJuan Jones is like the only guy whose name you might recognize back in that room. They changed the coach.
1: Yes.
0: They changed the food. They changed the candy. They changed the water dispenser. They better change the paint color of that room.
1: Center, both guards, both tackles. Your starting tackles now, your swing guy.
0: The backups.
1: Yeah, they changed everything. So, I mean, it's easy. It's real easy to put the Browns at the bottom of every list. Right. It is. Right. You know.
0: Well, look, they don't have the worst defense in the NFL.
1: I
0: hope that as the year goes on, they are going to climb. But I think right now it is absolutely fair, considering the fact that they are trying to replace five starters. And look, there's a reason why the Texans didn't want Titus Howard, and there's a reason why the Browns didn't want Wyatt Teller. And those two guys flipped teams. This is the NFL. One team's is another team's you know.
1: Yeah.
0: So I don't have great confidence right tackle, and you got to get the left tackle going, and he's a rookie.
1: Yeah. Well, here's the thing. You do have DeJuan Jones as that swing tackle. So if Titus is not playing well, like DeJuan Jones, when he was on the field, played really well last year.
0: When he was well coached, too.
1: Yeah. Yeah.
0: When he had good coaching, I thought you got the best
1: of him. And you're going to have Warhop, you know, coming in this year. So.
0: Okay. That is why if I'm making a list of the five most important people in Berea this year, Todd Monken's on it.
1: Mm-hmm.
0: So is George Warhop.
1: Yeah.
0: I know that doesn't sound like a headline story. I could tease it this way.
1: Okay.
0: I'll tell you the top five most important people in Berea. And then when I come back and say George Warhop, I'm going to lose the entire audience.
1: Well, who are the other three? If it's Monken and it's Warhop, which I agree on both, is it
0: Shedeur Sanders?
1: Is it Ann Watson, though?
0: No. Deshaun Watson's gone regardless, Emmett. He's not one of the most important people in Berea, and that's why starting him at quarterback is so stupid.
1: Hey, I'm with you. I'm with you. So, all right, Shedeur, those are
0: two more. Jared Verse is one of the five most important people in Berea.
1: Yeah, for sure. I like that. And then who's the last one?
0: I mean, is it Andrew Berry?
1: Is it Fano?
0: Well, now you're doubling up on the offensive line?
1: Maybe. I'm asking. I probably, you know what? David Boston?
2: Denzel Boston.
1: Yeah.
2: I got one. Quinchon.
1: Okay.
2: Judkins, we talk about the offensive line. We talk about the running game. Like, how are we going to win? Are we going to win 30 points a game? No. This is going to be a running attack.
0: Who's the best national scout that's going to be out there on Saturdays looking at those quarterbacks? That's who it is. If you don't want to say Andrew Berry, it's whoever the data gatherer on Arch Manning, CJ Carr.
1: This is one thing we know.
0: Messy Maker, all those guys.
2: Mesta Maker.
1: Browns are interested in the quarterback, like really interested, they hit the road. Yeah. So you're going to see Andrew Berry. You're going to see Jimmy Haslam.
0: They're going to hit the road.
1: Yes.
2: We saw Jimmy, Kevin and I, when we went to the Ohio State-Texas game last year, we ran into Jimmy and AB down on the field. They were there looking at everybody.
0: I could argue, Emmett, we're going to Nashville with True Fan Travel. October 25th. Mm-hmm. If we do a second True Fan trip, it should be to go see a couple of these quarterbacks.

0: quarterbacks face off against each other. And it shouldn't even
1: Ohio
0: be
1: Ohio State, Texas. There
0: yeah.
1: you go.
0: Yeah, right.
1: There you
0: go. Right.
2: Yeah, Saiyan versus Manning.
0: If you can get your hands on the tickets, good luck. I'm Aaron Goldhammer. He's Emmett Golden. It's RBS next. Emmett, you were not in yesterday.
3: No.
0: But they had the ability to put the contract on the table for Donovan Mitchell at 9 a.m.
3: Mm-hmm.
0: And at 9:01, Donovan signed it. Why?
2: And this is going to sound crazy. Because how much money, what did he sacrifice? 80 million, something like that? 67, 80 million?
1: It was 80 million.
2: All right. He sacrificed 80 million so everybody will just shut up. All of the, oh, he could leave, and does he really want to be here? And all, ever since, we do this with all the non-homegrown talent that come in. We're always expecting them to leave. He left $80 million on the table, so everybody will shut the hell up. So he could just go and hoop, and you ain't got to worry about, does he really? Oh, he could, he didn't opt out. He ain't worried about none of that, and it cost him $80 million.
0: Emmett, I think one of the rules of our show is that multiple things can be true at the same time.
2: Okay, all right.
0: I think he saw what happened to Jaylen Brown. Not having any control over what his destination was going to be. I mean, that dude could have ended up in freaking Milwaukee, and it was close to happening.
2: Right.
0: I think he looked at that and said, if I have the opportunity to get this full 30% of the salary cap max now, I better take it now.
3: Mm-hmm.
0: Because by the time next year comes around, even though I'm a all-star, borderline superstar, whether you want to call him the sixth best player in the league or the 11th best player in the league, he's in there.
2: Oh, he's in the conversation. Ain't no doubt about it.
0: Yeah. So as long as you're putting that money in front of me now, it's hard to say no to $270+ million. Emmett?
2: Yeah.
0: Even if you think that 360 is going to be there next year, is there a real difference in, well, I'm fine signing up and look, trust me, I'll find a way to get by on the $270+ million Riz said earlier.
2: Hey, you know? He said, you know what? The price of living in Ohio, it's like I'm making an extra $80 million.
0: Right.
2: You know, because he could get a beautiful mansion for peanuts compared to what it would cost in Miami, LA, or some other place.
0: Right. Well, if he went to Texas and Florida and got to not pay state tax,
2: then there was, yeah,
0: he'd have even more money. But do you connect what happened with Donovan yesterday to LeBron in any way, shape, or form?
2: No, because LeBron is going to be, wherever he goes, it's going to be for a short time.
0: Mm-hmm.
2: You know, and even if it could be 1 year, I think that's a possibility. Maybe two, or maybe the contract will be longer, but LeBron could just play for 1 year. So I didn't see any significance as it pertained to LeBron with this move. I literally felt like Donovan Mitchell was like, y'all can just stop.
0: Yeah.
2: With all of this. What if he opts out? Then what are they going to do? Could you trade him? Because, well, all the conversation was, if he opts out, you might have to trade him. And not all of that's done.
0: Right.
2: You ain't got to worry about it.
0: We would say actions over words. Well, the words were, I really want to spend the rest of my career in Cleveland. Now the actions are, I want to spend the rest of my career in Cleveland.
2: Yeah.
0: Are you at all skittish about paying him $75 million a year when he's 34?
2: No, I'm not. The way the cap kind of, I remember I was furious when Tristan Thompson signed for $20 million a year.
0: Yeah.
2: This is a long time ago.
0: Yeah.
2: It's like, how in the hell could you pay Tristan $20 million? It ended up being peanuts, you know, by the time you got deep into
1: Someone's going to be making $100 million when he's 34, and we're going to be like, okay, $25 million.
0: But when Nick says $100 million, he means $100 million
1: a year.
0: Yes. A year. Yeah.
2: A year. Yeah.
0: So the influx of television money means the total dollars.
2: You just have to keep going up.
0: You have to look at the percentage of the cap as much as it is the total dollar amount. But it is wild to me that at 34, Donovan could get paid $75 million and the Cavs might get LeBron this year for six.
2: God bless America.
1: LeBron's made his money. We're good.
2: Yeah, all of them have made their money. You know, like,
0: look, I make a joke about salary cap circumvention with LeBron, but I'm fearful that Pablo Torre is going to come after my ass.
2: Right.
0: Try to find out whether what I'm joking about is true or not. Emmett, I want to shout out Bookman & Son because it is a pressure-free, fun environment to shop for jewelry, whether it's a special gift or if you're thinking about getting engaged, if you're kind of lost, you know. Mm-hmm. Like, what do I even get? And I'm going to these mall stores and I'm I got a little something special for Allie that she wanted.
2: Mm-hmm.
0: Do you know what Bookman and Son, they still had on record, her ring size from when I got her engagement ring?
2: Wow.
0: In 2012, which was 14 years ago.
2: Mm-hmm.
0: LeBron was in Miami then. Do you think that if I'd have bought Allie's engagement ring at the mall, do you think that, or Costco, do you think Costco?
2: They have no idea who you guys are.
0: They wouldn't keep records back for 14 years about ring size.
2: Mm-mm.
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8: A bandwagon fan. 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
2: Man, I was at the concert last night. 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
3: Before the guys toss Aaron out of the studio, he has one last take to give. Time to drop the hammer.
0: All right, this is the time for me to share the last thing that I have in my notes before Emmett throws me out of the studio. He and Gerard will be on the...
1: We should have had that. I'll just add it underneath.
0: He and Gerard are coming into the studio to do the next level coming up. What time, Emmett? 1 o'clock you guys are on?
2: Typically.
0: Yeah, typically. Depending on how
1: this goes.
2: Yeah, right.
0: This was making the rounds, and I got to get your official read on the situation.
2: Okay. Right.
0: Hypothetically, let's say your grandpa was on Facebook. Okay.
2: Okay.
0: Or an older relative. Your dad, for us, you know, some of our parents are lucky enough to still have them. Dad, grandpa, you know, older, less technologically savvy relative. Could be an uncle, could be an aunt.
2: Whatever.
1: Mother-in-law.
2: Yeah.
0: Okay. Let's say that there is a Facebook ad with a scantily clad, busty, young lady in a sundress of some kind.
2: Okay.
0: And you see that your grandfather has responded to this ad on Facebook and said, "Hello, beautiful," with a smiley face. But it's an ad. Like, I don't want to burst Grandpa's bubble, but that's some AI. That's not even a human being.
2: Yeah, that's not a real person,
0: Grandpa. Okay. Are you picking up the phone and calling Grandpa and saying, "Grandpa, let me explain to you a little bit how social media works. Responding to this is just going to get you a lot more ads."
2: Ain't that the truth? Like, yeah, maybe even some spam, get hacked. Who knows?
0: Like, you're not going to get an STD from sending that message, but you might be getting a virus of some kind.
2: Your computer might. You know what I'm saying? Your phone might, Grandpa.
0: Would you pull them aside? Would you just screenshot it and share it with your friends?
2: All right, I wouldn't.
0: Because allegedly, and I don't know whether this is true, but poor Forrest on X shared this, that his grandfather did it, and he was asking for advice, and I thought we would be good to be the ones to try to figure it out for him.
2: I wouldn't reach out in a technological way. technological way. Mm. All right. I'd have to have a conversation with Gramps because he obviously can't handle the phone very well. So if I send him a screenshot, he might not know what the heck is going on. So we're going to have a conversation like, Gramps, listen, man, you watch out for Facebook. 90% of the stuff on Facebook ain't even real. If you don't know the person, don't trust it. All right. Like, Facebook is crazy. You know, and if I didn't have family that I wanted to keep in touch with, I wouldn't be on.
0: Some of this social engineering stuff is unbelievable and terrifying. And I try to be savvy, but I'm well aware of the fact that I might not be savvy enough to not get hooked or tricked or fall into something.
2: And it can be hard. It can. Some of this stuff looks like authentic.
0: So in a world where we already know that's the case, don't ask for it.
2: Yeah.
0: Which is basically, I don't know that that's what Grandpa's doing.
2: Oh, he doesn't even know. He doesn't know what's about to happen.
0: But what he's really doing is saying, please, I'm ripe.
2: Yes.
0: Please come take my identity, my driver's license, my credit card, and all my money.
2: He needs pierogi in his life. The guy from Scammers Payback. That you hit me to the channel.
0: Oh, it's so good.
2: It's amazing. It's amazing.
0: Explain what it is.
2: So they're hackers. And what they do is they find people who take advantage of elderly folks and people that aren't that tech savvy. And they get money from them. They have them do all this stuff. So the hackers go in and like report them to the police, but they mess around with them. And they pretend to be elderly people and they give them a hard time. The whole time they're keeping them on the phone, they're hacking into their computer.
0: Hacking the hackers.
2: Yes. And deleting all their files and like having bouncy faces. And they know this guy.
0: Oh, and Emmett, they can take over the camera on their computer.
2: Yes.
0: And they can be like, hello, so and so. And, you know,
2: hello, Raji, you're wearing a blue shirt with a collar.
0: Yeah. Pakistan, like some of these countries are just, they have offices that are just filled with people trying to just hack Americans and scam them. And he goes, you know, it's funny. You look like you might be a guy wearing a blue polo shirt today. And you see the guy go,
2: what?
0: He like backs away from the computer.
1: That's amazing.
0: As if it is a terrifying dinosaur that's about to bite his head off.
2: Because they are aware of his name. He's named Pierogi. That's what he goes by. They know of him. Sometimes they go, you Pierogi, aren't you? And he's like, I don't know what you're talking about. And he's like, yeah, you're nuts. And they like.
0: The best is when they realize it's him. Watching them scramble around to try to unplug all the computers because they just figure just unplug it and Pierogi is going to disappear.
2: Uh-huh.
0: So sometimes he can bounce from machine to machine. So they'll unplug one and then he'll start talking on another one.
2: It's awesome. It is. It's a great YouTube channel. Scammers Payback.
0: Yeah, you gotta check out Scammers Payback. Hey, speaking of technology, if you feel like you're kind of out of the loop on some of this stuff, you want to use AI, you want to use it right. In your business, you want to know what you're doing. You need to, as Emmett says, get hip to it.
2: Mm-hmm.
0: AI is complicated, but it's also super, super important. As I'm getting a spam call right now.
2: Look at that.
1: It's Pierogi.
0: As I do this read.
2: Look at that. Right.
0: 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Emmett, the next level is just 5 minutes away. Let everybody know, what do you and Gerard have coming up?
2: Yeah, we want to find out, are you locked in on this whole LeBron watch stuff? Or have you checked out? Where are you at with that now? We'll get random, obviously. And I had a weird interaction at a grocery store over buying some beer.
0: At a grocery store?
2: At a grocery store. Oh, and it reminds me, I tapped the Pinter. You know, I'm home brewing some beer with Pinter. It's awesome. Can't wait to tell you guys.
0: Maybe we'll get a review of that.
2: Yeah, it was really good.
0: All right.
2: Really
0: good. Well, I'm hearing from the streets. Apparently, this was not a spam call. It was somebody who wants to talk to me about something LeBron related. So I better get off the air and make... return that call.
2: Yeah, get out of here.
0: The
2: man.
0: Next level is coming up. This is 850 ESPN Cleveland. You could watch us on the ESPN Cleveland YouTube page.

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1: Last week when LeBron announced, like, hey, I'll be playing somewhere else and I'm not tripping on money, let's do it again, I felt like by at least today we would have known. I didn't expect it to be a day or two. I didn't think the 4th of July was going to happen. I was fully on guard for Monday or Tuesday for it to happen. Here we are Wednesday, and it doesn't feel like we're any closer to it.
2: No, it doesn't feel like there's any sense of urgency whatsoever for it to happen. And I'm okay with it because, for selfish reasons, it just gives me another day, as well as you, as well as Slick, to talk about when will it happen, when will it occur, because traditionally speaking, folks, and I know you've heard us say this ad nauseum at this point, this is what we call a slow season. And guess what? Next week's going to be the best radio you've ever heard, because there will be absolutely nothing going on in the world of sports. So we are going to show up and show out and give you a treat that you will not ever forget, because it's going to be next level.
1: Do you think this goes into next week?
2: Yes.
1: You do?
2: I totally do. I think he'll, as cagey and crafty as LeBron is, if I were him, and I know he's well aware of this, why not drop it

0: on a day in which you are the only subject in the world of sports. And there will be 3 days next week where there is nothing from American sports standpoint taking place due to the All-Star break.
1: Yeah.
0: Is that the 12th or the 14th, I believe?
1: I believe so. This, it'd be interesting to me as I see all of the stuff that's going on. You see Bob Myers, who was the president of the 76ers, as part of their ownership group and everything. He went on Rich Paul's podcast to, like, sell LeBron on there. And... like, what would you, if you were a team president, would you,
2: desperation?
0: Yeah.
1: Yeah, I was looking at that like, Bob, what are you doing, man?
3: Yeah. See, this is the thing, though. I think Gerard's saying it. Yeah, Bob Myers should do that. Kobe Altman should do that. I won't do it, but they should.
0: Nah, dude, I'm a changed man. I'll do that for the team, dog. I went into it about 10 years ago.
3: I can't wait until training camp starts. We see Casey Concepcion and Denzel Boston. They're like, hey, let's go interview him.
0: I already met him.
1: Yeah, you got the inside track on
0: like,
1: that.
0: Hey, what's up, guys? True.
1: Right.
0: Talked to him a couple times. What do you want to know?
1: You got the inside track on that. I just, it was weird to me. And I had a weird feeling.
0: Why, though? For that. Why would he not? You understand, if LeBron James on that squad with Jaylen Brown, as well as Maxey and Obed, that is an insane
3: Edge
0: team.
3: Edgecombe as well.
0: And on top of that,
3: he's really good.
1: I don't think whether or not you went on Rich's podcast would be the deciding factor.
0: Why not, dog?
1: That's why.
0: Bow down to the king, dog.
1: I don't think it would be the deciding factor.
0: Well, it may not be, but it don't hurt. Maybe I don't see LeBron
1: sitting there like, might be like, well, man, this dude looking like a
0: slut. Look at him.
1: Right?
0: Look at him. Look at him kissing my feet.
1: Groveling.
0: Throwing rose petals at me and showing me major gravitas.
1: Yeah.
0: I just wanted to use that word today. Okay. Yeah. I'm not even sure if it fits. Can someone do a word check for me?
3: I was going to say, I think we need to do just like a word of the day for Gerard. And he's just going to come in with random ass words and just try and throw them in wherever he can.
1: Gravitas, a post for which he has dignity, seriousness, so dignity and
3: groveling.
0: Yeah, I meant gravitas.
1: No, he meant gravitas.
3: Okay,
0: thanks for cleaning up for me, but I meant
1: with
0: gravitas.
1: All his dignity and seriousness.
0: Yes. He showed him gravitas.
1: To me, that ain't dignity. You know what I'm saying? That's where I'm at a loss at. To me, it ain't
0: much call
1: dignity.
0: King James for nothing.
1: Yeah. For me, it ain't, you know, much of that. I will say the first maybe 2 days or 3 days of it, I was like locked in on social media. Like, what's the latest news? What's the latest news? It jumped the shark for me. When I start seeing all these trades, like the Cavs need to make this trade, they need to that, and they have to get Anthony Davis. And I'm like, all the reporting is that the Wizards
0: are not going anywhere with Anthony Davis. And here's the crazy part, the thing that really causes me to scratch my head is when I hear these reports that the owner of the Wizards is in love with
1: Anthony Davis.
0: I'm like, did he go to LSU? Excuse me, I keep saying LSU.
1: Yeah, Kentucky.
0: Kentucky, that's the third time I've done that.
1: Yeah.
0: Why do I want to put dude at LSU? I know it has to do with the New Orleans connection, but
1: yeah, SEC.
3: That's it.
1: Yeah, I guess so. Listen, Anthony Davis is a great player
0: when
1: healthy. That's the only problem is the win healthy is not win very often.
0: Well, it won't be, because here's the thing that struck me, and I heard him say this like 8 years ago, and I've held against him ever since. One day he was talking about his training regimen. He's like, I don't touch a basketball for 6 months. It wasn't that bad, but it's something like
3: It was like 3 months.
1: Yeah.
0: I'm like, you don't do what? Yeah, I don't touch a basketball for 3 months. And he lets himself get fat. And I'm like, you're a professional athlete. If you played offensive line for the Browns and you allowed yourself to get big.
1: You want to put on some weight, that's cool.
0: I get that, but even then they have weight limits.
1: Mm-hmm.
0: But you get an extra 80 to 100 pounds and then working that off?
1: I don't know if he was putting on 100.
0: I don't know. You go back and look at the video. It was something crazy.
1: Yeah, I know what you're talking about. I don't know if he put 100 pounds on, but he did say, I don't touch a ball from, he said something like June to August or something like that. I definitely know what you were talking about. It wasn't the best look at all.
0: He said it with bass in his voice. Like.
1: Yeah. And now that was a long time ago, but I don't know.
0: I mean, you can get away with that when you're a kid. I mean, when I was a kid, I literally one day, ate 3 Big Macs in a sitting.
1: I could believe it.
0: And guess what? I didn't gain a pound.
1: Bro, I used to eat, you know, everybody got their double burger, right? You got the, whether it's a Big Mac, whether it's a Dave's Classic, Whopper, whatever, it's always a double. I was like, triple. Give me triple. And I would eat triple cheeseburgers, big, all. Man, I look at that now and be like, ain't no way.
0: I don't even get away with it, right?
1: Right.
0: I mean, 3 Big Macs. One night after a game, too, dog. Mm-hmm. It was after a preseason game. After, and it was, for some reason, a night preseason game. And I was like, man, I want some Big Macs. And I literally ate 3 of them.
1: I can believe
0: smashed
1: it.
0: Smashed them.
1: Here's a hack, because my cousin put me onto this. Ask for quarter pounder meat.
0: Really?
1: For the Big Mac? Because the Big Mac patties.
0: I mean, they're thin.
1: Yeah, are thin. So, you know, ask for that with the quarter pounder.
0: Oh. Yeah, what's the new thing they got called? Or maybe you still got
1: it. I don't know.
3: The Big Arch.
0: The Big Arch.
1: Oh, the Big Arch.
0: Big Arch, yeah.
1: That's some McDowell stuff.
0: You're right.
1: We got the golden arcs.
0: We got the Big Arch.
1: Yeah.
3: Real quick, by the way, I did
1: the Big Mac.
0: You did research?
3: Did a little bit of research. This was back in 2022, so been a while.
1: No, not that long.
0: It felt longer.
1: I thought it was longer.
3: Man, 4 years is 4 years.
1: Yeah.
3: But Anthony Davis said that he had not shot in a basketball since April 5th. That was June 13th. He hadn't shot a basketball in 2 months.
1: Wow.
0: Still too much.
1: And that's when he was probably hurt.
3: He was with the Lakers. Yeah, he ended up getting hurt, and then he was out for, I believe, the rest of the season, and he just never picked up a basketball.
1: Yeah.
3: That's what he said.
1: My man was on that rehab tour.
0: That's crazy.
1: Yeah. But once I started seeing, you got to trade for this guy, and then they're going to trade, and I saw one person on social media said, do you think the Cavaliers are going to sign Draymond Green? And I was like, come on, what?
0: That didn't even look right.
1: What are we doing? You know what I'm saying? What are we doing here? Look, he's either going to come or he's not. And I'll be excited if he does. Mm-hmm. If he doesn't, I actually won't be mad. I'm not going to be upset. I'll be disappointed, because if you could have LeBron play on your team, yeah, I want him. But I won't be mad if he wants to play somewhere else.
0: Only one team would bother me, and it's not like I got anything against the Miami Heat, but that would bother me. If he went to the Golden State Warriors, actually wouldn't bother me. But if he went to the Heat, and granted, it'd be great for him and Pat Riley to make amends and bury whatever it is that's between the two of them and have his statue be put up there. Please give him a much better one than you did, D-Wade. Dirty. I look like a Star Wars character.
1: Yeah.
0: You know, a Star Wars character that has like the overlay over his mouth and the really big eyes.
1: I think I know who you're talking about.
0: And wears like a funny looking hat to go with it.
1: Mm-hmm.
0: I just look like that dude. I wish RJ was here.
1: Yeah, he is here. He's right there.
3: He's locked in.
2: You wish? I'm here.
1: Yeah, there we go.
0: Do you have any idea who I'm trying to describe?
2: That could be dozens, though.
1: Yeah, that is a common.
3: So is this from a new?
0: This is 70s,
3: from the movies.
0: This is 70s versions. Yeah.
1: Yeah, it's the old one. I'm not sure.
3: Can you describe it one more time?
0: All right, he has a tannish skin color. I think he wears a black hat. He has really big, bulbous eyes.
2: Neon numb.
1: There you go, neon numb.
0: I wish I could see him.
2: Did he fly the Millennium Falcon?
0: That I don't know.
2: Right. Oh, well, I guess we're at an impasse.
1: Yeah, well, there you go.
3: I tried,
1: guys. You're going to have to Google.
0: Well, yeah. I mean, show me can you send me a picture of him?
2: Yes.
1: Yeah. Well, we'll get that done. This is why I actually don't think Miami is in the running. And I know it was like, yeah, and I mean, they're in the running, but I don't think they're serious. Uh-huh. They're serious. You know how tight of a ship Pat Riley runs?
0: True.
1: They take every Monday body fat, like samples or whatever.
0: And LeBron good with that?
1: Man, he said he wanted to enjoy his last year. Playing. Do you want a taskmaster?
0: No.
1: As you over your head, your last year that you're trying to enjoy, and it's about happiness. Nah.
0: I'm glad you said that word. The other day, I did an interview with Chops for Grossy's podcast, and I couldn't think of the word task to save my life. I kept on saying he's more abrasive, and I was talking about Todd Monken in comparison to Kevin Stefanski. Yeah. But that really is. I think Todd's more of a taskmaster, if you will, than a guy who's going to be like, okay, guys, let's just go about doing our business.
1: Yeah, it took me a second. I was like, what word am I looking for? And don't say slave master.
0: Yeah, right? Please don't. Don't say
1: that. Yeah, that's all I was sitting in my head like. I was like, Emmett, don't say that. Don't say that. A taskmaster.
0: He's on the line with the march right now.
1: Oh, man. I'd have got it. And I wouldn't have meant it. I wouldn't have meant it. I'm sitting there like, Pat Riley like, is a, I can't say he's one of those.
0: Oh, man. It's too hot to be having sit-ins.
1: Say he can't be one of those. We, too, have a poll question.
3: Do we?
1: You just want to keep rolling with this poll question for everybody to react to. Nick, what
3: that we do, and it's at ESPN Cleveland, the next level question of the day presented by Haven Services. Go and visit havenservices.com. How are you feeling during LeBron watch? Locked in / can't wait, interested but not obsessed, or I'm looking to see if we can do this. The emoji shrug.
0: That's the emoji.
3: And there it is. So we will see what happens. But that's at ESPN Cleveland on X. What do you got, Gerard?
1: And he found his part.
3: Is it the guy?
0: You cannot tell me that don't look like that statue.
1: I have to see the statue again now. As Gerard was comparing D-Wade's statue to a
0: what's his name again, RJ?
1: On
2: Nian Numb. Hey, I want a little credit for getting that on two words.
0: Oh, yeah, absolutely.
3: It's a great job.
1: Yeah, props. You did a great job. All right, coming up next, we will cast our votes in our poll question, and we want to hear from you, 216-710-0850. That is the number to call. Tweet the show, Addie Goldie, 80 at JR Cherry 3, and at Nick Paulus. Jump in our YouTube chat as well. Always have an eye on that. Thanks for everybody who always, you know, watches the show and interacts with us. Please like, subscribe, and share to your social media. If you can, it will go a long way. Like I said, coming up next, we will cast our votes in our poll question of the day. Hey, listen, get the Bookman and Son. If you got a big engagement coming up, if it's a birthday, whatever you got going on, get the Bookman and Son and get somebody you love something special and something beautiful. 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
10: A bandwagon fan. The biggest insult in sports. But this summer, during the FIFA World Cup, it's an invitation, America. Never watched soccer before? Perfect. Think a corner kick is a karate move? Sure, why not? 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Me too. Just here for the snacks? Now we're talking. 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We're undefeated. 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
9: We're all on LeBron watch, or maybe we're not. Maybe you're not. That's what we want to find out today. We do have a poll question for everyone to react to. Nick?
10: Yeah, we're asking everyone at ESPN Cleveland on X, the next level question of the day presented by Haven. 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How are you feeling during LeBron watch? Three answers for you. Locked in, can't wait. Interested, not obsessed, or whatever happens, happens. I was looking for the shrug emoji.
9: Yeah.
10: Can't put it in there.
9: Oh, so, man, come on.
10: But whatever happens, happens. Leading the way, locked in, can't wait, 46%. Interested, not obsessed at 37%, and about 16%, whatever happens, happens.
9: I just cast my vote. Interested, not obsessed. But I ain't far away from whatever happens, happens. I'm just not. At a certain point, like, it was exciting the first day when it was like, oh, the Cavaliers have a chance. This is awesome. Like, they could use LeBron. They really could. I think he would help them. And now at this point, and so once I start seeing the trade machine fired up, and the only thing we've heard out of LeBron's camp is he just wants to be happy. He was like, oh, you need to trade all
11: Mary
9: these people.
11: Mary J. Blige style.
9: Yeah, so for me, I'm interested but not obsessed, right? Where do you cast your vote?
11: Oh, I'm locked in. And I'm okay with it prolonging itself. If you want to wait two more weeks, go for what you know.
9: All right, I feel a little selfishness in that.
11: Little, it's a lot.
9: Yeah.
10: Yeah, Dry, like, can we take this to September?
9: Yes, because we'll have something to talk about.
11: No. July 29th will be perfect.
9: That would be 21 days from now, 3 weeks from now.
10: 3 weeks would be wild.
9: Yeah, that ain't happening. You know what? That'd be the worst move he could do.
11: Why?
9: Because after a while, people would be like, man, whatever.
11: Mm-hmm.
9: People would get over it after three. That would be a full
11: month. We're going on 2 weeks, aren't we?
9: A week.
10: A week.
11: Why does it feel like two?
9: Exactly. That's my point. Exactly.
10: Could you imagine three more weeks?
9: Yeah,
10: feel like
9: a
10: three
9: week
10: months.
9: Ago today, if I'm not mistaken, LeBron announced that he wasn't going back to the Lakers.
10: Correct. Uh-huh.
9: So it's been, this is the eighth day. Right. So it can wear on you. Nick, where are you at? Where'd you catch your vote?
10: So I'm locked in and can't wait. But the moment he decides if he goes elsewhere, whatever happens, happens. That's kind of how I feel right now. But
9: is
10: no,
9: that an emotional hedge?
10: It is an emotional hedge for sure. But no, I am locked in. I do think that he is going to be coming back to Cleveland. So I can't wait for that. But I...

0: this is very interesting because this is going to be his final go around. Like, we're not going to see this happen again. So,
1: right.
0: Like, whatever team he chooses, this will be the last team that he goes to. I never thought in a million years that he would end up coming back to the Cavs, especially if you just drop him in. You don't have
1: right.
0: to
1: and
0: cut anybody.
1: Right, and you're not a salary cap. He's like, I'll play for anything.
0: We talked about
1: care.
0: That for years, talking like, could you imagine if you just drop LeBron? Like,
1: right.
0: the possibility's right there. It's at the doorstep of Kobe Altman.
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0: Million years that he would end up coming back to the Cavs, especially if you just drop him in. You don't have.

0: He's erased that, allegedly, from what he said or what he wants and what he's looking for to be happy. And apparently money doesn't buy happiness.
1: I mean, he has plenty of money.
0: You think so?
1: Some
2: he's a billionaire.
1: Yeah, some tells me he has plenty of money. So
0: Has he officially appeared on Forbes as a billionaire?
1: That I don't know. And if he ain't a billionaire, he'll be one.
0: Yeah, close enough.
1: Yeah, very, very soon. Got more money than me. I know that. By far. 216-710-0850 is the number to call.
2: A net worth around $1.4 billion.
1: There you go.
2: That's per Forbes.
1: Yeah, there you go.
0: Say less.
1: 216-710-0850. Alfonso's in New York. What's up, Alfonso?
3: What's going on, E? What's going on, Gerard?
1: Hey, Alfonso.
3: Listen, I agree with E in saying I'm interested, but, I mean, I'm not obsessed because, listen, LeBron ain't coming to the Knicks, so I ain't got to worry about that. Second of all, whatever happens, happens, like my man Nick said. I mean, if LeBron doesn't, I hope for, well, the storybook ending, I hope he comes back to Cleveland just because it just would be weird not seeing him in a, just be seeing him, weird seeing him in a Warrior jersey or like a Timberwolves jersey or something. And if it's LeBron's best interest to just go back to the Cavs, and I think that the Cavs, if they get LeBron, they'll really be in a prime position to win. And E, did you enjoy the concert last night? You enjoyed the song?
1: I had a ball. Alfonso, thank you for the call, and thank you for asking.
0: Yeah.
1: I had a call.
0: Did he sing Yeah?
1: Yeah, he did. I had this thought.
0: Yeah.
1: And Lord knows nobody wants to see it. But while Usher is performing.
0: Oh, you about to be a background dancer?
1: No, I'm not going there. While Usher was singing, you know, the crowd was just kind of like listening. And he went, oh, and threw water on himself. And the place went crazy. It went wild. I wondered, like, if I just did that periodically in the middle of a show, would that improve the numbers on YouTube?
0: Oh, I'd be crying, though.
1: If please I was like, do. Man, you know LeBron. Oh, wow.
2: Anytime we hear that.
0: Yes, dog, it would.
2: Anytime we hear that.
0: Oh. Yeah, dog, it would.
1: Like, would it get the numbers
0: yes,
1: up?
0: Yes.
1: No, would. It'd get you to enjoy it. I don't know if it would get the numbers up.
0: It'd get the numbers up, dog. I promise you it would. Please do it.
4: That's a good idea.
1: And the whole time I was watching that last night, I'm like, I wonder, would it make a dent? Like, what would it be worth it?
0: Because
1: 10 extra people subscribing. Nah, I ain't going to do that.
0: I think you're thousands.
1: Right. It was weird. The crowd was just, you know, not that it was dead or anything.
0: Are you going to use a cup like this?
1: No, I got my water
0: bottle. Oh, you're going to have a water bottle like,
1: yeah.
0: That has control of the nozzle.
1: Yeah.
0: All right, but I'm going to say something else, but
1: Here's the problem.
0: Uh-huh.
1: I'm not trying to be immortalized like Chris Bosh either. You know?
0: No, that's different, dude, because he did it like he was like,
1: Yeah.
2: Could you imagine we're like in the middle of a windy clip and you hear,
1: and I'm like,
0: oh! Dog, I'm telling you.
1: Like, sorry, Brian. I just had
2: so where's LeBron going to end up at?
0: You hit something, dog. I'm telling you.
1: Well, see, I'm going to keep my eye on the chat. I don't know if the chat wants to see it.
0: Dog, I think you should.
1: I bet you think I should. You would be dying.
2: What about you, though, Gerard? Like, yeah, what if the shoe's on the other foot? You going to be doing it?
0: I think he came up with the idea, so it's right, yes. Original.
1: So that was...
0: But yeah, I would. I'd totally do that.
1: Crazy things that my mind thinks
0: of. Oh, that's awesome.
1: While I'm at a concert.
0: That is amazing.
1: Yeah.
0: I wish you'd text me that thought. Right.
1: I literally was sitting there. My wife was having a good time.
0: No!
1: She was jamming. And I was just thinking, like, that got such a rise. Like, all he did was pour some water on himself. Like, you know, he looked the same way he looked before. He's just
0: in the reality of life, because obviously that's supposed to have some type of sexual innuendo to it.
1: Sure.
0: What if you ever just threw some water on yourself?
1: Right. And then the person that loves you was like, ooh.
0: You're turning me on.
1: All of a sudden, I'm feeling a little randy. Yeah, what all it took was a glass of water thrown in your face. And I'm ready to rock.
0: I'd be like, dude who thought he was all cool would start drowning.
1: Right. I need help. So that's random.
0: Floaty.
1: Yeah. So those are the random thoughts that go through.

0: my head while I am at a concert. 216-710-0850 is the number to call.
1: Come on, E. You gotta do it, dog.
2: I gotta surprise people. You can't see it coming.
1: I don't even think you gotta see it coming, dog. I think you gotta prepare people for it.
0: You can't see it coming. I didn't bring a change of clothes. So
1: it's hot as hell outside. Now, if you said in the wintertime you're gonna kind of cool back on that, I can respect that.
0: Right. You say it's hot enough to walk
2: outside. Throw hot cocoa on you after that. Right. In the winter.
1: If you wanna do this, I'll go buy a dryer.
0: Right. Why do you have a dryer in the studio? It's a bit that Emmett has where he just sprays water on himself at random times.
1: Matter of fact, I'll take a step further. You seen the ones that'll fold your clothes for you?
0: So you're going to get the top line everything. Coming up next, we'll talk some sports, I guess. But I'll tell you what, Friday nights is date night for my wife and I, and we love to go to Northfield Park Racino, because it's really an entertainment complex. 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
0: Usher was singing, and he went, oh, and threw water on himself. And the place went crazy. I wondered, like, if I just did that periodically in the middle of a show, would that improve the numbers on YouTube?
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0: I'm a little parched here.
1: Got all the right materials, dog.
0: Man, that water's way too cold. Y'all tripping, hear me?
1: Oh!
0: Yeah, I was at a concert last night, and Usher was singing. And it was, you know, it had the crowd captivated. And he just yelled, oh, and threw some water on himself. And I haven't heard a crowd explode like that since the 2016 NBA Finals. Uh-huh. You know? And I sat there, I said, really? That's all it took? Like, he didn't take anything off. He didn't put anything on. He just threw some water on himself after yelling, oh. And the crowd went crazy. So you never know what's going to happen.
1: When you say, oh.
0: On the next level. You never know. You guys.
1: LeBron signs the day when you do it?
0: Absolutely. I'll go, oh, I can't LeBron. Wait. Bye.
16: Oh, my God. The image of that is going to be forever, like, in my memory for that. Let's avoid this.
0: If LeBron before the end of the show says he's coming home.
1: I hope he's listening right now.
0: And he's got to be coming home.
4: Breaking news.
0: And he's got to be coming home. Yeah, I will do that.
1: Oh, that'd be weak.
0: I will do that. You guys done with your soccer? You over the World Cup?
1: No, I'll still pay attention. I certainly will. I mean, it's still going on in North America and in the United States. And then what, the finals is going to be in New York City. So I will pay attention, and I'm interested. I'm interested to see, will England finally get the job done? Mm-hmm. Or will it be a situation where Spain takes the reins? And then you got to be impressed with what Argentina did. And you always got to think about
0: Messi and France.
1: Exactly.
2: Yeah. Yeah. I'm obviously still going to be live. I'd be locked in if the U.S. didn't qualify. But boy, you saw the difference between, you know, and even Belgium isn't really like a contender. I think they're ranked ninth in the world.
1: US,
2: I believe it's like 16, somewhere in the teens. But that was the difference right there.
1: And of all of, like, I know a few international folks who follow it heavily along with you, but you're local. You're not international, obviously.
2: Not yet.
1: They're all saying the same things, like the improvement of the U.S. squad is immense in that compared to the last time that they're out there, they're night and day better. So I'll take that for what it's worth.
2: They definitely are. I got caught up in it too. Like, man, could they get all the way to the semis, right? No, they could. There's just levels to it.
1: Well, also too, though, what we got to realize, it happens in sports. You never want to give a team a motivation to play even more than they already were. And what took place with the whole FIFA red card situation.
2: Yeah, and the Balogun getting his red card.
1: That did that. That put them, being Belgium, in a space to where I don't think anything, you could have probably put France in, whoever else out
2: in
1: there.
2: In front of them.
1: And they would have still won because they were on some, now we on some payback, disrespect, right. Revenge, all that type of stuff.
2: And that's how, and they were playing that way, and you could tell the U.S. was just kind of like, it's over there, okay.
1: You got the intensity of like,
2: yeah,
1: you took my, I gotta eat, and.
2: Right.
1: It's right. Either you starve or I starve.
2: Right. I think everybody's had this experience in some capacity where you try something for the first time and it's going fast. Either whether it's a video game, if it's going from high school to college, you walk in, you're like, whoa, hold on. And then from college to the pros, that's what it felt like the U.S. was going through. Like, they just were like, hold on. Wow. They played Belgium before. They've lost. They, you know, they lost to Belgium. So it wasn't like they had never.
1: They didn't play this version of Belgium, though.
2: They didn't.
1: This version of Belgium was beyond locked in.
2: Yeah, they didn't. And then they got an early goal. And
1: it was confidence from that point on. It was, the rest is history.
2: Yeah, it was just done. Yesterday, bro, seeing Argentina come back, because I thought they were cooked.
1: Right.
2: Yeah, I thought
1: late
2: they were cooked.
1: Late in the
2: cooked.
1: Game, too.
2: Mm-hmm. Boom, boom, boom. Three goals after, I think, 80 minutes. I think it was 80 minutes.
1: Late. Late.
16: 78 minutes they were down by the two. And then, obviously, bang, bang, bang. There
1: Slick
16: you go.
1: Slick was paying close attention.
16: I did. And you know what? As much as I do not follow soccer, I don't have a Premier League team or anything like that, I mean, Messi made me money. I'm going to be rooting for Messi in Argentina again. So I think that's just the way that I'm going to rock with this one.
2: I mean, you might as well. You might as well. No games today, as they are now in the quarterfinals. Tomorrow, France takes on Morocco.
1: You know, it's cold. England playing against Mexico and the crazy stuff they're doing outside the hotel.
2: Man. Yes.
1: Crazy.
2: That's a common occurrence. in, you know, maybe not the Premier League, but in the Champions League, fans do that all the time.
1: Well, Super Bowl tries to avoid that. That's why they change your hotel up, just so that cannot occur.
2: Yeah, so you can't have some fans disrupting. They almost encourage it. You know?
1: I think they do. I mean, these dudes are shooting off fireworks
2: all night long.
1: I mean, how do you sleep through that? I don't know.
2: All night long, they most certainly were. But that was an awesome game, too. Like, there have been some really, really, really good games. But, you know, it is over.
1: Well, I wish it would have been a better game, because 4-1 is obviously embarrassing.
2: Yeah, that's a blowout. Is that 28-3?
1: No, I think it's worse than that.
16: I think Riz said it was like 35-10. That's kind of what it felt like for him.
2: Yeah. I mean, it was a blowout.
1: He scored one the first 9 minutes of the match.
2: They did, I believe so. Yeah.
16: What made it worse, though, is that they score and then you end up getting the score. And then a minute later, boom.
2: Yeah.
16: So, like, you're feeling, okay, we're back in this.
1: That was the worst one. That was a confidence breaker.
16: Totally was.
2: 100%. You get that goal to level things and you're like, all right, we're back in it. Let's go. Okay.
1: No, you're not.
2: It wasn't 90 seconds later that they scored. So it is over for the U.S., but not over for the World Cup. Coming up next, I had an interesting experience trying to purchase beer while I was off. I'll tell you what happened coming up next. But first, here's Gerard Cherry.
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0: The biggest storyline of the summer continues. Where will the kid from Akron end up next? 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
0: That weird stuff always seems to happen to me when I have some time off. And, you know, it was the holiday. So in the holiday, we had a beautiful time. Shout out to Sandusky Fireworks, where we set it out in my aunt's backyard. We had a great time, great display. But, you know, the day before, my wife and I go to a grocery store to get some stuff, you know, some food, some beer, what everybody's doing around the 4th. And I walk up, and the woman who rang me up, she goes, do you have your ID? Absolutely. I always carry my ID. Here you go. I'm 46 years old, for the record. She scans my ID. She says, okay, thank you. Then she looks at my wife, and she looks at my wife, and she goes, do you have your ID too? And she was like, I just kind of ran out the house. I'm just riding with my husband on as we run this errand. And she's like, oh, I don't know if I could sell you the beer then.
1: Yeah.
0: And I'm like, listen.
1: Did you even drink the beer?
0: What's up?
1: I said, your wife even gonna drink the beer?
0: But I had some like seltzers or something too. Uh-huh. There was some other stuff. But anyway, my wife is a beautiful woman. She's older than 21 years.
1: Uh-huh.
0: Okay. All you gotta do is listen to me. You know how old my wife is. But I'm like, why does she need to have her ID? Oh, because you could be buying it for her. I'm buying it for me. I'm 46 years old. I pull up, I hand you my ID. And then she calls a manager over. And the manager's like, huh? He's like, well, he has his ID. She doesn't. She's like, who's buying the beer or the alcohol? And I was like, I am. She's like, well, he's fine. She's like, oh, well, she doesn't have her ID. She looked at my wife and was like, it's fine. So she walked, and I'm thinking we're done.
1: Uh-huh.
0: She starts ringing up some other stuff. She goes, yeah, you know, you probably just want to make sure you tell, you know, people that you're with to make sure they have their IDs whenever you're buying beer. I said, yeah. And I was being a smart ass because, you know, my kids are grown. I was like, yeah, like if I had my little son with me, he need to bring his ID, right? And she was like, well, yeah, well, I don't know. And I was like, you see how dumb this is? Like,
16: So was this person older, younger, like?
0: Middle-aged. Okay. She was middle-aged. Yeah. She was a middle-aged person. And I'm like, I understand that.
1: Have you met her before?
0: No. No, just a random.
16: That'd be lot worse if she knew who. Hey, Emmett. Oh, you didn't have your ID? Come on.
0: No, they.
1: This is that woman who called in. That's what it was.
0: This is not even a place that I go very often, uh-huh. Right? That I go very often. So she just wouldn't stop talking about it. The rest of the time we're ringing up and paying. Yeah, you might want to just have your ID, you know, because you never know. Because, you know, places won't sell. We're actually not even allowed to sell it to you. I want to know. What's the law? All right. What is the law? If two people walk up to a register, do they both have to have their IDs? What if you have a kid that's 12 years old? Do you have to make your child stay in the car if you're going to buy some beer at a grocery store?
1: Especially at a grocery store, probably not. But here's the thing. If you were like actually trying to do something egregious and sneaky, you wouldn't like, you would have them go somewhere else. They'd pick it out and then you walk somewhere else. You know what I mean?
0: Right. Whatever.
1: I mean, it wouldn't make sense. Okay. All right, I want you to buy this illegally for me. But I'm going to go to the...
0: And I'm going to stand right next to you. Right. But the killing part is, you're talking about two people in their 40s.
1: I mean, you clearly look older than 21.
0: That's all I'm saying.
1: Right.
0: That's all I'm saying. Right?
1: We know certain things on crack, but we clearly look older than 21.
0: Right. But still, you got a job to do, right? If you ring up some beer, you got to scan an ID.
1: Like a thoroughness, though.
0: All right, RJ, what do you have?
6: Okay, I'm not going to mention the store, but a certain store policy says to card anyone in the group who looks under 40.
0: Okay, anyone in the group. Okay, maybe.
16: So it should be a compliment.
6: But that could be a store policy, not a state policy.
0: Yeah, it can't be the law. Well, it just can't.
1: Take it as a compliment.
0: I guess so. It cannot be the law.
1: I like her thoroughness, though. Where is she?
0: Bro.
1: Hire her.
0: And, dog, it was on her mind. Because after her manager said they're fine. Right? Her manager looked at us and was like, y'all are all right.
1: You turn the manager in.
16: This is where it gets complicated, though, and especially for Drott. And just, I'm going to throw you under the bus on this one. Because, like, if we had that person here, okay, like, there are rules. Like, we're not supposed to let teammates into the building. Like, if they forgot their, like, we have a scan system where you can get in and you have to scan.
0: That's so they keep a record.
16: That's the policy.
1: That's what that's for.
16: Yeah, 100%.
0: I mean, it's security and also.
16: So if you forgot your phone, which is how we, you know, get into this place every day, you gotta, you know, get to the app and get it in that way. This lady would be there and she'd be looking at you, drive like, I can't let you in.
1: That'd be so dope.
16: You would be like, I'm so furious. You'd be like, you gotta fire her. You gotta let her go.
2: Imagine like, I'm ready for the show, but I left my phone
16: or your keys, your wallet anywhere and you're like, I can't find it. Sorry, you're not allowed in.
1: I'm like, lady, get that lady raise.
0: Man, please.
2: I saw a security guard say you can't walk past there. He was like, man, whatever. And just walk past there. Just totally disrespected.
16: As long as the rules bend for Gerard, there it is.
2: He's like, they're all good. They're all good. So if I was with my youngest son, I would have understood it. You know, because my youngest son, he'll be 20 in August.
1: Mm-hmm.
2: So then I could see you going, you could be buying this for him, even though
1: that stuff does happen, so I respect where she's coming from, because it does happen where a young kid be like, hey, can you buy me something? And I had that happen to me before. Like,
2: oh, I've had kids.
1: I'm like, hell, no, I ain't buying you nothing.
2: Right.
1: What am I buying you something? You barely 16. Hey, man, can you give me some cigarettes? No.
2: Facts. And maybe she don't know me, because I would not buy somebody something if they weren't old enough.
1: Can you give me a pint? No.
2: So I always get like, hey man, can you get me a Black and Mild?
1: No.
2: Dog. All right. Well, do you at least have a dollar? No, I ain't got nothing for you, dog. I'm not going to help you smoke Black and Mild.
1: Nah.
2: But if my son was there, I would have been more understanding. But I'm standing, we're too grown. We got grown kids, all right? One of which could come in here. I could have sent Lance in the store.
1: You got ID, though.
2: Yeah, you gotta have ID. Mm-hmm. So I there was a piece of me that wished the kids were younger, like Mikey's age.
16: Yeah.
2: And I walk in the store with Mikey and buy some beer.
1: Won't say a thing.
2: Nothing. Right. Like,
16: I'm going to need to see your ID.
1: Just that 13 to 18 range where you start getting in trouble with it. I'm trying to think.
2: Sure.
1: I think the last time I got carded, well, the grocery store, they do it all the time because you got to show it if you're going
2: to
1: buy it.
2: They scan it. It's not even like to look at it. Right, you got to scan it for the system.
1: And then they'll type in 99 on there.
2: Sometimes they do. Yeah, I've seen people do that before. Yeah. Because now they even got it to where they just scan it. They don't put it in, numerically or whatever. But, yeah, I thought that was like, what are you doing? Come on, man. Even when she checked, I was like, okay. Then I got annoyed, but I really was annoyed when she wouldn't let it go. We were bagging up our stuff, and she was even on some, I don't know if you could touch that, because it's got to.
1: Yeah.
2: I'm like, ma'am, all right? Like, y'all about to lose some business. You know what I'm saying? Like, y'all going to mess around and lose over nothing. Like, the police ain't going to get you. You're not going to lose your job, ma'am. We're good.
1: She care. I give her that.
2: Oh, she cared. She cares. She was Captain Save a grocery store, that's for sure.
1: We need more people to care. She certainly cares.
2: Ain't no doubt about that. Let's see. Patrick says there's a store policy, there's law, and there's also using common sense in your situation, and common sense should have prevailed. Absolutely. Absolutely. 100%. 100%. All right. 216-710-0850. That is the number to call. Coming up next, Nick Pauls will hit us with the refresh. But listen, if you need a refreshing night of sleep, right? 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
16: That's right. It's time for the Daily Refresh, and we do it for you every single day here at 2 p.m. right here on The Next Level. And we kick off the Refresh with LeBron Watch. King Watch, I should say. And we've been waiting for, this is going on day number 8, I believe, last Wednesday. So a full week and then some change on top of that. We have no idea exactly where he's going to go. However, Brian Windhorst joined RBS a little bit earlier and talked about some of the things that LeBron had sort of mentioned and, like, where are some of the better storylines that he could end up at?

0: on a human level, no skin in the game, what story do you like on a human level?
1: The going home story would be the vibe.
0: Okay, right. Which is why it's a biblical story. Okay? It's a biblical story. The prodigal son in going to be a villain is what they do in the WWE. What they do coming home to go home, winning in front of your family and your hometown, that's a biblical story. So the vibe about going and playing at home is always going to be more pleasing to the casual.
2: So to the casual, Brian says at the end there, do you think LeBron takes that sort of thing into account, the legacy aspect, or do you think it's mainly based on best basketball fit for LeBron?
3: Yeah, I think it all comes into play. I think basketball fit, but if you look at all these teams, he kind of fits the same in all of them, to be honest with you. And they're all going to be contenders when he arrives, if he arrives. But there's, you know, think about the letter. He knew it was bigger than just coming back and playing for the Cavaliers. Think about him crying when he sees the tribute video that he saw 8 times already.
4: Right.
3: Bringing him, he understands it. So he can't dismiss all of that. Not saying that's going to make him make the decision to play in Cleveland, but I think all of that is there. I think that's why you see him in Akron for weeks. Like I heard Wendy say, he hasn't spent this much time in Akron since he left the first time.
4: Right.
3: You know?
4: Because we get the word, Brian back in town. I ain't heard that in a minute.
3: Right.
2: Well, we heard from Shams Charania of NBA Insider for ESPN. He was on the Stephen A. Show, and he talked about LeBron's upcoming get-together with a player of mention.
5: LeBron James and Draymond Green are spending some time here together this week. And so LeBron is spending time
6: Here where exactly? In Akron playing golf or somewhere else?
5: Undisclosed location. I don't know if I can disclose the location. But that just goes to show, you know, last week he's spending time with friends, with family.
2: Well, now he's spending time with Draymond Green, of all people. We heard Bob Myers, the president now of basketball operations for
3: He's part of the ownership group. Yeah, Mike Gansey's the president.
2: Thank you. Thank you. Mike Gansey, absolutely. Part of the 76ers, he joined Rich Paul's podcast with Max Kellerman. And does this sound like more desperation from those guys, Draymond Green linking up with LeBron? Obviously, they're guys, they're bros. You know, we get that. But then Bob Meyer joining Rich Paul. What does that tell you guys?
3: You know, they're doing their best. That's what it tells me. And we know Draymond is an all-time great beggar, right? He'll cry for it. He didn't cry for that's how KD got there. Went to the car after they lost, and man, you got to come here, and he came. So, hey, we don't know. We'll see what happens. I think, and I could see reasons for LeBron to think all these places would be good for him. Yeah. Does he want to have fun? What would be fun? Would hooping with Draymond actually be fun?
4: And Steph, yeah.
3: Well, maybe not. Until Draymond kicks a euro in his wavels and then gets ejected for a game, or he chokes out Rudy Gobert.
4: That might be fun to him.
3: And
2: would it be fun to LeBron? Happiness
3: and then
2: means a lot.
3: You lose in the play-in. You know what I'm saying? I don't know.
4: Put it this way: if he goes to Golden State, I don't think the goal is to win a championship. Okay. I really enjoyed the Olympic experience. Let's do this thing again, Steph. I think that's what that would really be.
2: One last thing for the LeBron watch that we have going on right now. Where and when do you think it happens? Just to throw it out here right now. And obviously it can change, but right now, what are you feeling?
3: I'm going to say Monday next week.
4: I'm going to say July the 25th.
2: Bro, if he takes this 20-something days. It is wild, but
3: do you remember what day it was when he announced he was coming? Was that a Friday?
4: I don't recall.
3: Yeah,
2: I think it was a Friday.
3: Yeah, I feel like it was a Friday. I'm not sure. I can't remember, but I think he's going to book in a week with it, whether it's a Friday or a Monday.
2: Well, I mean, 16 years ago today is the day that he announced that he was taking his talents to South Beach. Ooh. So, 16 years ago, today.
4: Don't do it today.
2: July 8th. Don't do it. Don't do it. Moving off of the hardwood, let's go to the gridiron where the Cleveland Browns, all of these lists are up there. You know, we saw the Carson Schlesinger, or I'm sorry, Jared Verse, and you know, a lot of the other marks that are, you know, a lot of the lists that are going around right now. Well, there's another list out here as well. This is the ESPN.com's 2026 NFL season picking breakout candidates for every NFL team. This dropped earlier this morning. They have the Cleveland Browns breakout candidate Tyson Campbell, the corner from, you know, I obviously traded for. It goes into saying, can I call a player who once signed a four-year, $76 million deal a breakout candidate? Looked like Jacksonville's cornerstone ended up getting a big extension in 2024, but an early hamstring injury derailed his career there, obviously getting traded to the Browns. So they're calling Tyson Campbell a breakout candidate. Who is your breakout candidate for the Browns this year?
3: I want to see what Mason Graham does. You know, I feel like it's important. He's not going to have Miles next to him. You know, he still has a really good pass rusher next to him, but I'm interested to see what he does there.
4: Yeah, I'm going to say in front with you, the defensive, Alex Wright. That's going to be my breakout game. Because if he balls out, that's going to help tremendously.
3: And he was trending upwards towards the end of last season. So that's a good one.
2: We'll move off the gridiron. Let's go to the diamond where the Guardians end up dropping another game in a row, three in a row right now. First one dropping the series against Minnesota Twins, 3-1 yesterday. Still, the offense is not clicking, so it's going to be we're in for it for a minute until we can get Jose Ramirez back. We do have the Guardians on the bump today. Slade Ciccone on the rubber tonight, 7:40 again in Minnesota. Minnesota is favored in that game. Guardians are one game back of the Chicago White Sox. They lost last night, and then Minnesota is on a three-game winning streak. They are right on the tails of the Guardians. One last thing for the MLB side of this. One of the goats is hanging him up. Justin Verlander is breaking news about an hour ago. Justin Verlander is going to retire after this season. He's the oldest active player in the majors at 43 years old. He announced that he is going to be retiring at the end of the year this year. Gerard, do you still think that you can hit his fastball at 43 years old?
4: Yes, at 23.
3: No.
2: He could still probably
4: go out there and pitch and do his thing.
3: Still.
4: The whole thing is make contact.
3: Make contact was the parameters.
4: Make contact.
3: Didn't say get a base hit. We said make contact. There's no way.
4: All right.
3: There's no way.
2: Ain't no way.
3: Yeah.
2: Ain't no way.
3: Especially if he throws anything that moves. You know what I'm saying? But even because fastballs, you know, they ride in a little bit, you know.
4: I got 2015.
3: Yeah.
4: That's what you're going to have to start.
2: We'll see. Right. But that is going to do it for the refresh.
3: 216-710-0850. That is the number to call. ESPN, it's list season, and they put out their top 10 pass rushers. We know that the Browns used to always have a guy on this list. Do they have one this year? We'll discuss that straight ahead. But first, here is Gerard Cherry to tell you about our friends at Great Lakes Honda.
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10: It is list season, and if you don't know what that is, it's in July when there's not a whole lot going on, when the NBA offseason simmers down and it's radio silence on the NFL, and then you got the All-Star game. And so it's a slow time. Everybody does lists. They rank everything. And ESPN is doing that. They're going through each position, and they're ranking their top 10 players on ESPN.com. Now they're doing defensive linemen, pass rushers. Gerard, I used to look at this list to see who, you know, how did they rob Myles Garrett for not being, if he wasn't number one, you know, it was like, how did they do this? Mm-hmm. So this year, I'm like, I wonder, do the Browns have anybody on this list because they traded Myles Garrett? Myles, number one pass rusher, fair or foul, I mean, it's fair, right?
11: Yeah.
10: Yeah, he is by far the best pass rusher. Micah Parsons, number two. Will Anderson, number three.
11: Okay.
10: Will is ascending. Max Crosby, number four. Aiden Hutchinson, five. Danielle Hunter at six. T.J. Watt at seven. And Bosa and Burns, and I'm scrolling.
11: No verse.
10: And Bonita, honorable mention, Jared Verse.
11: Which, by the way, he was 10th last year. That was going into his second year.
10: Right, and I don't know how he took a step back. Like, I don't – that's the one – that's why these lists get people going, because they start – like, oh, no, he was 10th.
6: Which is the whole point of the list.
10: 100%. Now, this is what one AFC executive said. Says, I thought he improved in his second year with a better pass rush plan, set up moves, and better timing. Another AFC executive says, love Verse, but some of the other pass rushers higher than him have more variety, whereas Verse is all power all the time. He's only going to get better, and he's going to have a great career. He is a beast. So they basically are saying there's no finesse in his game, which, whatever.
11: Yeah, figure that out.
10: Take some time. Yeah, it'll take some time. But if you're strong enough to put somebody on their backside and get to the quarterback, works for me.
6: Right. And if you're, I mean, granted, you should be in the top 10 or at least on the outside of it. That works for me, too. Because, again, folks, I can't say enough. You can't have people who don't really want to be here be your best players and be mercenaries. It will be figured out. It will be sensed, and you will not get where you're trying to get. Now, it appears to me, Verse is fully committed to being here and is excited about the idea, and I was worried about that. That was a tremendous concern on my part. Like, will he embrace what's taking place and him being traded? But so far, so good.
10: Yeah, he's, you know, I saw there's videos of him mic'd up during the offseason program. And look, he's engaged. I wouldn't expect anything different because when you got traded for Myles Garrett.
6: Right. You can respect that. You might have got traded for the best guy to ever put on a uniform playing defense.
10: Exactly.
6: Right.
10: And the Browns said, we're not doing it. Oh, you'll give us Verse? Come on. So I would be shocked if he'd have been, you know, like bottom pole mouthing, as you would say, bottom lip poked out.
6: Poor mouthing.
10: Yeah. So I wasn't surprised. I wasn't surprised at that. So that's the Browns. No pass rusher. Although Jared Verse made the honorable mention. They did corners yesterday.
6: Yeah, that was crazy work.
10: Yeah. So you know where
6: seven.
10: Yes. Yeah. Denzel Ward at seven. And someone said he could have been as high as fourth.
6: Right.
10: Denzel was probably the most underappreciated corner in the NFL. Like, do you talk to receivers is my question. They're talking to all these executives.
6: Let's see who they say is the best receiver in the game. Because the best receiver in the game is on record as saying he's one of the best corners in the game.
10: Jamar Chase.
6: Yeah. But what do we know?
10: Yeah. And he's the off top. That's the toughest guy to go against. On these top 10, like when they do, and maybe I missed it when I was out, like running back.
11: So they did running back as well. Quinshon was an honorable mention.
10: Okay.
11: But, hey, that's really good, especially after your rookie year and coming back injured. Right. That's pretty good.
6: That's good.
10: That is good. Receivers, Browns aren't going to have any receivers, no, and they haven't done that yet. Linebackers, they better have
6: Schlesinger
10: at least a lot. Yeah, they better have Schlesinger, you know, on there.
11: Quincy was actually, I think he was 10th last year.
10: Really like Quincy.
11: Yeah, Quincy was 10th last year in last year's linebacker ranking. So you never know. Maybe you got two of them this
10: year. Two of them. So the year before last, Quincy Williams was an all-pro caliber linebacker.
12: Right.
10: He was flying all over the place. Last year, for whatever reason, he was flying all over the place. He wasn't really vibing with the coach.
12: I feel like he played well against us.
10: He sure did.

0: Yeah, so you...
1: And both in New York, of all things.
0: In the same stadium.
1: Yeah.
0: Yeah, in the same stadium. Cool or corny? Two professional teams playing in the same stadium.
1: It's cool because I understand because, again, same thing with the L.A. situation. You only got so much space in those areas. And if you can keep costs down by having two stadiums, I get it.
0: I think it's corny.
1: Really?
0: Yeah.
2: Pros, it's corny.
1: Why? Yeah. All they do is switch out the seats and the banners. That's how hard is that? Not the seats, the banners.
0: My, like, if you can't maintain your own building, I don't think you should be a franchise. Yeah. And then again, I could be wrong, but that's just my humble opinion.
2: There's no reason why. And, like, I understand the money aspect of it. So I guess that is the reason, but... The Chargers should be San Diego.
1: Like, yeah, but that holds the whole money thing.
2: But that's the point. Mm-hmm. And I get money gets in the way, but nobody in LA gives a damn about the Chargers. They are all Rams. They are all USC. Right. They are all Lakers and Dodgers.
1: Rams, I know
2: they don't care about the Chargers. They got nobody out there.
0: When they were building SoFi, the Chargers used to play in a soccer stadium.
1: Actually, I thought they should have stayed.
0: Yeah. And it only set like 20,000.
2: 30.
0: 30.
1: It'll be packed too.
2: But that's the only fans they got.
0: That's the only way you are going to get. And the word on the street is they ain't sell every game of that out, you know, which is tough, right there. So I'm interested to see where these other lists come out. Now, how about this? How many players on the pass rusher list will the Browns have next year? Because I think I think he's going to have a hell of a year. So I think he'll be on there. But do you see an Alex Wright? Because it's tough to get two, but the Texans got two on this
1: list. Yeah, if they emerge, heck yeah. If the Browns are a playoff team, they're going to have two guys on there because you can figure the defense had a lot to do with it. And D-line in front played a major part in that.
0: Yeah. Yeah, they're going to have to. Obviously, the offense is going to have to help as well because you got to score more than 16 points. And I feel like they should this year. You know, I guess I did last year too, but it didn't quite work out that way. But it is list season there. 216-710-0850. That is the number to call. Coming up next, we are going to get random with our 3-time Super Bowl champion. But if you're looking to get your ears lowered, that's what my grandmother used to say, get a haircut. There's only one place to go.
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14: Coming up 2:45, we will tell you who went next level. But right now, y'all know what time it is.
11: It's time to get random on The Next Level. While the next level is always random, but right now, it's time for Random Thoughts with Jerrod Cherry. Talk to him, Jerrod.
15: So there's been a proliferation of bear sightings in my neighborhood, neck of the woods.
14: All right.
15: And for the life of me, how does a bear find himself in Maple Heights?
14: I did see that recently.
15: Just like, you gotta like, that's urban.
14: Oh, yeah, yeah. You gotta cross a lot of streets to get to Maple Heights.
15: I mean, it's
14: Heights.
15: Not like a wooded area like this acres or anything like that, right?
14: Right, like Macedonia, Hudson, if a bear popped out, okay, you'd be like, okay,
15: right,
14: yeah.
15: I get it, right.
14: Right, but Maple Heights? Yeah, I don't know.
15: You're a stone's throw from the city.
14: Yeah, right. Right. To me, you are in the city, basically. Yeah. So I did see that the other day. How in the hell does a bear get into Maple Heights?
15: And so I'm riding my bike, and I'm saying to myself, I can't. If I do come across this bear, I'm blank out of luck. Because you can't outrun a bear on a bike, unless you got, even if you got an electric bike, they can get up to 25, 30 miles per hour.
14: Really, but in short bursts, though, right? Like, they, I don't think they can sustain long periods of running.
1: They climb faster than they actually run. Yes, they still run fast, but they climb actually faster.
15: So forget about trying to go up a tree. So yeah. I spend a lot of my, like, how you spend your time wondering what water thrown on you would be like.
14: Yeah, yeah. Was this a black bear?
15: Yeah.
14: Okay. I'm doing
15: it. I'm spending my time saying, okay, I'm on this trail right now because I do it often. What am I going to do if I come across this bear? Now, I don't know if the whole playing dead thing works or not. And I've seen some people say, get big like them and raise your voice and yell and act crazy. And I've seen that on, like, videos, and it actually seemed to work. But they don't show you the ones that don't work, obviously. So yeah. I'm torn. Do I need to start carrying bear spray with me? Pepper spray, you think?
1: Couldn't hurt.
14: Yeah. Yeah, definitely. So it 35 miles an hour over a short distance.
15: Ooh, that's moving.
14: Yeah. Yes, it is.
15: I mean, because the fastest humans ran, what, 27 miles per hour?
14: Yeah, Usain Bolt. Yeah, Usain Bolt, 27 miles an hour. Which is, you hear 27 miles an hour, you think about, like, being in a car.
15: And, ain't nothing, right?
14: Like, why is this so, that's rolling, bro. That's rolling. It takes, how long does it take the average person, was it 8-minute mile for?
15: For what?
14: Like, what's the average mile?
1: Right? I'd say probably 9.
15: Way slower than that.
1: 9 or 10?
15: Yeah, yeah. Most people can't do that.
14: In the Olympics,
15: no, that's
14: running
15: under 4. They do that under 4 minutes. If you're Olympic running, you're doing that under 4 minutes.
1: Yeah, between 9 and 10 minutes.
15: Yes, yeah, so between 9 and 10 for the average person, right?
14: Yeah, yeah. That's, man.
15: I don't think I could do that.
14: No, I know I couldn't.
15: I don't, because basically
2: they tell you not to run if you're up against a bear.
15: Okay, just kind of just
2: stand your ground because they figure they're gonna it's a bluff.
14: And scared. And pour water on yourself. Now, that might make you more appetizing.
15: Really? Like, man, you're wet. Now you're ready.
2: And do not climb a tree, because black bears are very good climbers.
14: Yeah, they got those big claws and talons.
15: Yeah.
14: I mean, those are birds.
1: Yeah, I was going to say, that's a bird. Yeah. Bear claws.
15: Yeah, bear claws, yeah. Nice donut, too. Bear claw.
14: See, for whatever reason, I thought that was like ice cream.
15: Claw? Nah.
14: Yeah.
15: Oh, that's a donut, dog. It's basically a cinnamon roll that went wrong. Wouldn't you say that's what it is?
1: That's a really good.
14: A cinnamon roll that went wrong.
1: It's pretty good.
14: Yeah.
1: Nice.
15: Yeah. That's how I describe it.
14: I hear bear claw and I think of like a chocolate ice cream sandwich of some sort.
15: Nah. Bear claw. Nah, it's just a cinnamon roll that went wrong. But another thing, too, I was thinking about.
14: Mm-hmm.
15: I saw this video the other day, and a lot of times we talk about the king of the jungle being a lion.
14: Yeah.
15: But the reality is it's a hippo.
14: Okay.
15: And if you see them at the watering hole, they punk lions. They destroy alligators. Only people they'll kind of get out of the way for is elephants.
14: All right. And so somebody that's bigger than them. Right. So they punks is what you're saying.
15: But no. Right. But like from a bite pressure and all that. And like, and they're supposed to be herbivores where they don't eat meat. They've actually seen them.
1: I'm so happy you brought this up because it was last week, and this went viral. There's a video of an alligator going up against a hippo, the hippo's mouth just goes up, boom, breaks the alligator, like it's rips its jaw off.
15: Right.
1: With it. I mean, alligator completely dead.
15: Right.
1: Just, it was wild, and everyone was going viral with that, man. It was crazy to see.
15: Yeah, because you'll see these things where they'll say that the alligator has a greater jaw pressure. I'm like, are you sure about that? Or a crocodile, a Nile crocodile or something like that. I'm like, I don't know about that.
14: Man, I've seen people throw a full watermelon at a hippo and just no problem. Just really? Like crunch on that boy.
15: Like at a jungle? I mean, or in a zoo?
14: A zoo or something like that? Yeah, I feel like it's been
15: I guess you wouldn't find a watermelon in the jungle.
14: I don't know.
1: No.
14: Where do watermelons grow?
15: I mean, exactly.
14: The grocery store.
15: Seriously, who thought, you know what? Because I can't stand watermelon.
14: Yes.
15: I try to outlaw it in my house, but it's not working. No one seems to listen.
14: Right. But I don't know where it, from?
15: Right.
14: Yeah.
15: Or was it something that
2: their origin is the Kalahari Desert in Africa.
15: Are you serious?
2: So you're not going to find them in a jungle, in a more dry, arid place.
15: Really?
14: Really?
15: And that's actually started in
1: Africa. Watermelons grow on trailing vines that require long, warm summers, 70 to 90 degrees, tropical and temperate climates.
14: That's so crazy.
1: Needing sandy, well-draining soil, full of sun, ample moisture.
15: Well, Sahara, that explains it.
2: But yeah. Wild watermelons also don't taste very good.
15: Oh, so we doctors are up, right?

0: Yep. China is the world's largest producer of watermelons.
1: Did not see
0: along that with Turkey, Iran, Brazil, and Uzbekistan.
2: Nice. No,
0: I was worried saying that, by the way. I was like,
1: look at who's the largest producer of corn. I got to imagine it's us.
0: Yeah,
2: it's definitely. I can't think of another country that has cornfields. Hell, Ohio has nothing but cornfields if you go on a drive.
1: True.
2: And that's just Ohio, not Kansas. And
0: globally, it's the U.S. Accounting for 33% of the world's supply. Iowa is the top producing state, roughly 2.6 billion of bushels annually.
1: See, I thought it was Nebraska.
0: Closely by Illinois, Nebraska, and Minnesota.
2: The corn huskers.
1: And then can you look at one more for me?
0: Sure.
1: Blueberries. My cousin's trying to talk me into getting a blueberry farm.
2: A blueberry farm. Okay.
1: I guess it's 25, like it's a crazy amount of money per pound or something.
0: China again, the world's largest producer of blueberries, yielding over 800,000 tons annually.
2: Ooh-wee. Ooh, yeah, you ain't outdoing them.
0: Regionally within the U.S., the commercial production dominated by Washington State, followed by Oregon and Georgia.
1: So that means we could grow it here then if Washington has it.
2: I mean, I guess so.
1: Yeah, because, I mean, similar, not really.
2: I mean, they
1: similar.
2: Don't have the cold. They don't have the
1: cold
2: winter.
1: As we get here.
2: Yeah.
1: Unless you're on the east side of Washington.
0: I mean, they grow them in Maine and Quebec as well. So, yeah.
2: Interesting.
0: There you
2: stuff.
0: Go.
2: Yeah, and it gets cold there for sure.
1: You ever thought about having a farm?
2: No, God. Yeah.
3: Get a kale farm instead. You'll make more money.
1: Really?
3: Yeah, because kale grows faster. Kale or like any kind of arugula, they'll grow in 22 days. You turn your profit every 22 days.
0: Oh, man, that's crazy.
1: Does it exhaust the soil more, though? I guess that should be only...
3: Smarter guys than you will figure that out, and me. Who knows?
1: Yeah, I know that's the problem with corn.
2: Yeah, that you can't redo the soil.
1: Well, you have to change your crop over and switch.
0: Yeah, you go from corn to soy, I think, soybean, right?
1: So like, and just then, give it life back, right?
0: Yeah, and then you basically flip-flop
1: crop
0: between
1: rotation
0: those.
1: System?
2: Man, no, where did y'all learn all this farming stuff at?
0: School.
1: Yeah.
2: They taught you that in school?
0: Oh, yeah.
2: That you gotta do beans after corn?
1: I randomly picked it up, but I wouldn't be surprised they taught it in school.
0: If you're doing it annually, mm-hmm.
2: you have to rotate it in rotations.
1: Yeah,
2: I did not know that.
1: Yeah.
2: Yeah.
1: And peanuts are a good way to get it back to soil to being healthy. I learned that from Black History Month.
2: Oh, okay. Nice. Nice. Who was my brother that now?
1: George Washington Carver.
2: Yeah, George Washington Carver.
1: You don't know that name, you black something wrong.
2: Yeah, George Washington Carver. Absolutely. Invented many things. He did not invent the peanut.
1: He did a thousand things with it, though.
2: He invented uses for the peanut.
1: You know what? You can make electricity out of this peanut.
2: You can make a... lotion.
1: Well, the peanut butter. Yeah, he did, though. Peanut butter oil.
2: Yeah.
1: Peanut butter,
2: yeah.
1: I mean, and you can't go wrong with that.
2: How many people hate him, though, because they're allergic to peanuts?
1: Well, that ain't his fault.
2: No, I guess it's not.
1: I mean, that's a heck of a thing to be allergic to.
2: Yeah.
1: I think I have, like, three favorite cookies. Oatmeal raisin, Oreo, and I'm torn between the original or the yellow and white one. I don't know what that's called.
2: Okay. Well, I think those are lemon, maybe?
1: No, but they don't have lemon filling in it. I think it's just called vanilla.
2: Yeah. The filling, for sure. I'm talking about the cookie is yellow?
1: The cookie's yellow, but the filling is the same filling. So, but it's I love the lemon one as well, but it's not my favorite cookie. And then I say a peanut butter cookie.
2: And chocolate chip for me.
1: Yeah.
2: Straight chocolate chip. Got to be soft, too. I don't want no hard-ass cookie. Like, that's a chip.
1: You got to try those chocolate snaps, dog. They're amazing.
2: I ain't hip to the... Oh, the, what?
1: Yeah, the RJ turned me on to.
2: Did you get them?
1: Haven't got them yet.
2: Okay. All right. Yeah, I know you...
0: What was Coop talking about the other day that he said he went to dollar store or somewhere that had the spicy chip? What was that?
1: Oh, yes. Coop was telling us that they have an Argentine brand Lay's potato chip that tastes like a steak.
0: That's what it was.
2: Really?
1: You love that.
0: Yeah.
2: I'm interested.
1: Yeah.
2: I'm interested.
1: It tastes like a steak.
2: Yeah,
3: you can probably just get them at like any kind of like ethnic store.
2: Yeah.
3: Because the Indian grocery I go to carries like Indian flavor Lay's chips.
2: Wow.
1: That'd be fire with curry tasting chips.
3: They're like masala chips, they call them. But they're Lay's brand.
2: Man, the hot pickle ruffles is the best chips I've ever had. I can't find them anymore.
0: Can't find them
2: limited time and they went away.
3: You can get the knockoffs at Aldi.
2: Oh, really?
3: They have rough. They have the ridged pickle chips.
2: Really? I have to. Clutch, even though I always clutch. RJ's always clutch. Even though I turn my nose up at the hot dogs from Aldi's, I don't get the chips. You ain't here for that. Where you?
1: No.
2: So everybody, you know, I don't do tube ground beef, right? Tube ground beef. I don't do tube meat. So this was like 2 weeks ago. Camila, my wife, went to the grocery store. She goes to like Aldi's and Save a Lot. She's a bargain hunter. Mm-hmm. My wife loves a bargain. So when she had came back, all the stuff was in the refrigerator. I opened up the door and I saw these hot dogs. I was like, what type of hot dogs are these? I'd never heard of the brand before. I'm like, what hot dogs are these? She's like, they're hot dogs. Who cares? I'm like, I don't know, man. I kind of need a ballpark.
0: I'm right there with you.
1: Were they kind of no nitrates and nitrites in them?
2: I don't know. All I know ballpark. Is the,
1: because I've been buying those lately.
2: I just know the packaging looked generic, and I was like, I don't know if I could trust them.
1: Nah, man, she might got you the healthy ones.
2: I still can't trust it. You know, yeah, that's the wrong place to go. A healthy hot dog? Ain't no such thing.
1: Yes, it is.
0: There ain't no such thing.
1: No, the healthy part is the nitrates and the nitrites. You don't want the preservatives in them because they can flare up and cause internal burning in your system.
2: Okay.
0: Avoid that. Burning. You know what I don't have? Ballpark Franks don't do that. So.
2: Yeah, I heard that.
1: Yeah, the hell they do.
2: Hey, I don't know. I ate a lot of hot dogs on the floor for no nitrates and nitrates. No interior burning. Nitrate.
1: You might have a big N on your numb stomach.
2: I had no interior burning at all. Yeah, I built up an immunity. Nitrates and nitrates or whatever you said.
1: Fart one day and catch on fire.
2: Coming up next, we will tell you who went next level. But listen, it's Miller time. 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
2: Coming up, Cleveland Browns Daily, Nathan and Bo.
0: No, sir.
2: They're not.
0: No.
2: That's right. They're not coming up.
0: No.
2: I lied.
0: Yes. ESPN Cleveland.
1: Oh, he did it. He did it.
2: Right. All right. I need to see it come up.
0: Oh, my God.
2: I need to get some more views now.
1: Dang, dog, what are you paying attention? I caught the tail end of it.
2: Yeah. Hey, I messed up.
1: Yeah, but don't squirt it in your ear.
2: Yeah, well, I got the end. Now I'm thinking, okay, it's cool. I'm like, I just left. This seat's going to be wet for somebody.
1: No, you're fine, dog. Yeah. Leave that way.
0: Kevin Arnold is going to be sitting in that seat. It's right, going to be me, Kevin, and Coop for the ESPN Cleveland special. CBD is off this week.
2: Got you. Got you. All right. So the special is coming up. Now, let's see. No, man, we still around the same. A lot of followers, you know. But I digress. It's time for us to tell you who went next level.
4: Who went next level today? It's time for the next level performers of the day.
2: My next level performer of the day is Usher for giving me that idea last night as I watched him sing Yell Out Oh and Pour Water on himself. And it got a huge response from the crowd. Didn't quite go the way I thought it would on the show, but that's all right.
1: No, you kind of snuck it in on us, dog.
2: It's supposed to be.
1: It was supposed to be a stage thing.
2: He didn't tell everybody I'm about to pour water on me. He hit a note and just bam. That's how you got to do it. You got to surprise
1: people.
2: I think
1: he was like half-hearted. I mean, you get my halfway next pour level performer of the day because you half-heartedly did it.
2: I poured water on myself.
0: First off, you didn't think you were going to. And you thought it was like locked up, but I don't know.
1: Yeah, so again.
2: What?
1: I don't think you purposely did it.
2: I did.
0: You didn't purposely do that.
2: I 100% did. I screwed up and said I need a diversion. So guess what? Oh, my. I 100% meant to do it because I was like, oh, damn, I sound like a dumbass. Oh!
1: Now that's great. Moving forward, let's have that.
2: Right.
13: I can confirm that I was standing over there and saw, I had the perfect angle of it. He 100% did it on purpose.
2: Yeah, 100%. Yeah, 100%. Thank you for that, Coop. You can listen to Coop with Kevin and Nick coming up next. So, but yeah, the Usher for giving me that idea.
1: Oh!
2: Your next level performer?
1: Oh, it was you.
2: You said halfway.
1: Half-heartedly you, yeah. Previous level performer.
2: Half-heartedly.
1: Previous level performer of the day. Because I was half-hearted.
2: I sprayed water on myself.
0: I don't know, man. Like, I'll give it. Yeah.
1: No, previous level, dog.
0: Previous. Wow. Man, damn. Wow. Tough crowd.
2: It's a cold world.
0: It certainly is.
2: And I'm doing it for the chat, too. I don't even know if the chat... someone said, I'm sorry, but this isn't your target market.
0: Who said
2: Touché,
0: that?
2: Mike.
0: Who said that?
2: Yeah, Mike.
0: You're my next level performer of the day right there.
2: Touche. Touche. I'm not in the same shape
1: what
2: as
1: what was Gatorade?
2: Right. Just dump Gatorade on me.
1: Yeah, dog. That might make a difference.
2: Maybe. Then like, yeah, I love that.
1: You know, how come no one ever done that? You do it for at the end of a victory.
2: What, after the end of a show?
1: After the end of a good show, a great point, we throw Gatorade on you?
2: Because it's messy.
1: Yeah, we'll clean up.
0: We deal with a lot of electronics. Like, could you imagine dumping water on you? Bro, you got glasses that are like $1 billion. Right. I don't think we want to do that.
2: He knows I'm not wearing them. I wasn't necessarily worried about that. Oh, they're in my bag. To me, it doesn't make sense to wear them during the show because I have...
1: Those in your ears?
2: Yeah, I have monitors in my ears. So... It would talk to me. I wouldn't really be able to hear it, you know. So I wouldn't do that. But they were awesome last night. The guys are referring to the Meta glasses I have, like taking videos and stuff at the concert. It was a lot of fun. It was a lot of fun. Nick, did you give yours?
0: I jokingly gave it to Mike, but no, I'll give it to the all of the Normandy invaders that were out there this morning that were doing some work.
1: Putting in some work.
0: Worked them today. So, a lot of kids that were struggling, but they're fighting through. They're getting better every day. So, love to see that. Shout out to the Normandy invaders out there.
2: Awesome. Carl says, y'all have a great afternoon, and says, good evening, dogs. Teresa says, I like to eat. All right, Teresa. Go ahead, Teresa at a time. Get to the Chopper said, I seen it. You did it. I fully committed to it. I thought I was going to miss and like, you know.
1: I mean, you did get your
0: spray the ESPN behind him.
1: He got him. It's dry now, dog.
2: It did drive fairly quickly.
0: It's hot, man.
2: Yeah, and thank God it's not in here. It's like just right here, my shirt is a little wet right there on the shoulder. Thank God it's I'd have been doing it every segment if the AC was broken.
1: Oh, like it was the other day?
2: Yeah. Ouch. Like, why does it keep yelling out and throwing water on itself? So,
1: I just had the most random thought, dog.
2: Get out of here.
0: What was your random thought?
1: For some reason, I just thought about, you ever had a tick?
2: Yeah. Like
1: not tick? That type of tick, dog, like the bug.
2: Yeah. Oh, okay.
0: Yeah, like a bug tick.
2: Before.
1: And like actually bite you and start sucking the blood.
2: No, I've never had that.
1: You had that slick?
0: So it's never happened to me, but obviously I have, you know, dogs and stuff like that. Yeah, you got to take deer ticks, right? Yeah.
1: Yeah.
0: So,
1: mm-hmm.
0: Yeah, nasty things.
1: Yeah, having my daughter and she had in her hair and she has curly hair, so it's hard to get out. And that's just... So I had a bump on the back of my head the other day, and I felt it. And I was like, oh, my gosh, I got a tick because I was walking through the woods. Mm-hmm. Turned out it was just a bump.
2: Yeah, I don't know
1: where that came from.
2: Yeah, you need to yell, spray yourself, right? Yeah, I did when I was younger, and we kind of live around a wooded area, some wooded areas. There was a tick, and I didn't know that you can smash them.
1: You can't?
2: No.
0: No, you
2: can't smash.
0: If they're in your skin or in the skin of something, you do not smash it. You need to release it because if not, like they can, their heads pop off and they stay in there. They still spitting the.
1: Right.
2: But like their shell, the back of them, you can't crush it.
0: No, you got to burn them, basically. That's what you got to do.
1: Put heat on them and get them to release it.
0: Yeah.
2: It's insane. All right, there you go. That's it for us. Coming up next, a very special ESPN Cleveland show. I dropped my paper. There we go. I got another piece of paper there I can throw in the trash. For Gerard Cherry, Nick Paulus, and RJ the Movie Critic, I'm Emmett Golden saying until next time, we'll see him when we see him.

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1: Ohio State national champions. 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
0: The Heisman Trophy winners.
2: George is gone! Eddie George putting up more Heisman Trophy numbers!
0: And now, the Buckeye Boys.
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1: You know, guys, I gotta admit, I'm a little thrown off. There's no World Cup to kind of occupy part of the day today. It's the first day off of no World Cup action. Yes,
2: what are you going to do with yourself?
1: I don't know. I'll still watch the guards. I'll keep tabs on the King Watch here at 850 ESPN Cleveland as the biggest storyline is still in front of us. As we all know, where will that kid from Akron end up? We are here to talk about that as part of King Watch on 850 ESPN Cleveland, fueled by Circle K. Circle K, take it easy. Yes, this is the ESPN Cleveland special, still filling in for Cleveland Browns Daily. We appreciate the opportunity to do so and fill in for them. And we actually will pay homage to them today a little bit with a bit of a thing or not a thing to start off the show. But we will get to that in just a moment. But yes, the LeBron watch continues. And Shams Charania yesterday was telling Stephen A. Smith, well, it's down to possibly three teams.
3: When the Sixers got Jaylen Brown, I did some research and I found out within 24 hours, like, he's taking their pitch really seriously. And so I look at it when I talk to teams now as kind of a hierarchy of Cleveland, Miami, Philadelphia. And then I think there's some teams on the periphery. Golden State is the team that going into free agency was thought to be one of the leaders.
1: So down to three teams, but Golden State's name just continues to show up. And as time goes on, it felt like yesterday there really was this transition that, oh man, we're talking too much about Cleveland and LeBron. Like, nationally, we're talking too much about Cleveland and LeBron. These other teams, we got to get them back in the conversation.
2: You think that's what it was?
1: It felt weird to me. I'm sure it's probably not, but like, that's just how it felt.
2: Naturally, that's kind of how it feels though. Like, because it is one of those, like, okay, how much of the Cleveland angle do we really need? Nationally, that's what they're saying. Whenever it comes down to those teams though, like, I mean, a lot of those teams, you add LeBron, you just drop LeBron in right there. That automatically makes them a contender. No doubt about that. Now, obviously, Cavs were Eastern Conference Finals, and you drop them in on that team. I believe that is going to be the best starting five out there. But what the 76ers have done with adding, Jaylen Brown, and then also having Edgecombe as well as Maxey, and then when Embiid wants to play, or not when he wants to play, but when he's able to play physically, that'd be an unbelievable team as well. The Heat doesn't. I get it. The Heat have an opening.
1: Heat culture.
2: Jordan Klimek. Right. They have that still, but it is one of those, like, I don't know, like Giannis and LeBron, perfect. But throw Bam in there, that feels weird. Then you got Andrew Wiggins, who is a good player. Was he the number one overall pick? Good? No. But he's a really good player. So I don't know. Like, that fit just feels like forced. And feels like, at best, they're a fourth seed in the East. At best.
1: We kind of mentioned this yesterday, but as I was listening to you talk right there, and you said you drop in LeBron on any of these teams, and they're instantly a contender. Dude's 41, going to be 42.
2: I know. But that's who he is.
1: I don't know. You know, again, you could do the whole, you know, the common off season when there's not much to talk about. And yeah, there is no World Cup to fill in the conversation, especially with the USA out now, like all these lists and all that stuff. Well, what's another topic that people bring up just out of nowhere? LeBron and MJ, like, people can bring that up. But like, if you don't at least see and respect and acknowledge that there is greatness with LeBron James in his way, like, I can't help you.
2: Well, I think at that point in time, you're just a hater. I mean, you could absolutely be a hater of LeBron and not like him, want, you know, like Kobe or Jordan better, whatever.
1: Yeah,
2: that's fine.
1: I don't care.
2: You have to understand, like, he is the all-time scorer. He's the all-time. He's all-time of a lot of random things, and he's also been a damn good basketball player for 23 years in the NBA.
1: That's why I never get into those debates anymore, because it always turns into, like, well, if you say one or the other, like, when you go against the other, it's not just you like the one guy better or you think that he's better. It's trying to make the case that person's not good at all, which like, if you're arguing one and two of, like, any sort of list, like, then it doesn't, like, you should still at least acknowledge the greatness of both.
2: Yeah, no, absolutely. And the way that, and I've just given up on the whole LeBron Jordan debate or Kobe throw in there, whatever. Like, I look at it and I've been on this earth for 37 years and I've watched a lot of basketball, usually early 2000s. That's whenever I really started catching my eye, Vince Carter, like the slam dunk cup. When that all started, that was me back then. My majority of the last 20-something years of my life has been centered around what LeBron does, whether it's here in Cleveland, in L.A., or with the Heat down in Miami. Like, he is by far the best player that I've ever seen with my own two eyes. I understand Jordan won, you know, his rings in the 90s, and I was a child of the 90s, but I don't remember those quite as well as I do the 2000s. And what I've seen, like, LeBron blows away everybody else in my eyes.
1: Yeah, and it's been, he's made a lot of careers in this industry. Let's just say LeBron has definitely done that, and just especially in the new age of media and all those types of things. But that's LeBron, MJ, that's nowhere near the argument that we're getting into. We're watching right now, NBA Today is on ESPN, and I had just seen this before, and it was like just before we came on, so I didn't have a chance to cut it. But Steph Curry was asked about LeBron coming to Golden State. So he kind of ties into everything that we are talking about to start off this show, because the argument right now isn't about LeBron and MJ. It's about what team is LeBron going to go to? What team is best for LeBron to go to? And, well, Bob Myers, who is part of the ownership group for the Philadelphia 76ers, one of the teams that is being listed at Shams, listed as the three teams at the top of the list for LeBron. Bob Myers, well, he made his pitch right in front of Rich Paul on the Game Over podcast that Rich does with Max Kellerman.
4: If he was here, I'd say, I honestly believe this is your best chance to win. You have to decide all the other things that are equally important, because it's his life, right? He has to play. He has to face the scrutiny of his decision that half the people will say, you should have done this or should have done that. And they'll criticize him for whatever. What I would just say is, if it's about winning let's talk about this team, because you can win here in Philadelphia.
1: Did you guys find that weird? That, like, I know Bob Myers used to be on ESPN. Like, he was, you know, he left Golden State and started giving, you know, basketball opinions and was on all of their NBA and ESPN coverage and all that type of stuff. Well, now, of course, he's involved with the, I think it's the Harris Blitzer ownership group, which doesn't just own the 76ers. It's, you know, across the board. He's kind of like the J.W. Johnson of their ownership group. But Philly is, the 76ers is one of the top teams. I don't know. I found it weird that he's right in front of the agent.
2: Yeah, I mean, I look at this and I think it's more of like a, almost like a desperate sort of like, hey, don't forget about us. Like, I don't know how we could forget about the 76ers, but it does feel like, and it's not just him. Like, there's the full court push on LeBron, whether it's Bob Myers or Draymond Green, which we heard Draymond is going to be talking with LeBron later this week. And
1: Shams even talked about that.
3: LeBron James and Draymond Green are spending some time here together this week. And so LeBron is spending time
5: Here where exactly? In Akron playing golf or somewhere else?
3: Undisclosed location. I don't know if I can disclose the location. But that just goes to show, you know, last week he's spending time with friends, with family.
1: That's another homage to CBD, because if you've listened to Cleveland Browns Daily for a while, especially with Bo and Nathan, they did some shows, I think it was during the COVID era, where they did it from an undisclosed location, and they kind of referenced that all the time. So we're kind of doing a good homage today on a Wednesday. First Friday of ESPN. Shout out Bo.
2: But Shams, he was on the Stephen A. Podcast that he was on
1: SiriusXM.
2: So whenever you hear that, like Shams talking about Draymond Green linking up with LeBron and, you know, at an undisclosed location, like, it does just feel like, hey, don't, I'm right here. Look at me, sort of thing. And I don't know if Kobe Altman came out and or Dan came out and was like, hey, LeBron, we're still here. I would feel like that would be desperation sinking in. That's just what it looks like to me.
1: Well, we just saw that on ESPN on NBA Today, they were replaying a clip of some reporter. I don't know if you see where this came from, Coop, but you know, I know that someone caught up with him probably at a pro-am or on the golf course somewhere to Stephen Curry from Golden State and he asked Stephen about playing with LeBron.
6: It has been a crazy offseason in the National Basketball Association. Free agency trades left and right. There's one free agent out there, LeBron James, and he's shown some interest in being a Golden State Warrior potentially. Any idea or comment on that idea of playing with LeBron James?
7: Say more so, I'm interested to just play golf with LeBron. We'll handle the basketball stuff, but I want to see the golf LeBron free agent. He's out here really grinding on the game, but I'm sure, you know, we obviously would love to play together. Hopefully it happens, but, you know, he's deserved the opportunity and the right to take his time with the decision.
6: He's getting better, so you might have some competition.
2: Damn. Steph might have the lead now because he's talking golf with LeBron about golfing with him.
1: Oh, man.
2: He might have the lead. Honestly, though,
1: I mean,
2: he might have the
1: lead. On a golf course somewhere, you know.
2: He might have the lead now because Steph's talking to him about that. And obviously, Steph's an amazing golfer, yes. You know, all to his own. But, yeah, it's a lot of these pitches, though, you know, whether it's Draymond, Steph. And this was Steph just out on the golf course and, you know, being interviewed about him. He's not going out of his way. So that's less desperate to me. But Draymond making this call, Bob Meyer going on Rich Paul's podcast smells of desperation, reeks of desperation.
1: So to give an homage to CBD, thing or not a thing, all of these pitches that we're starting to hear from other teams, you know, Coop, we're asking people thing or not a thing today, aren't we?
8: Yeah, we're asking at ESPN Cleveland on X, are the pitches coming from other teams to LeBron something, nothing, or desperate? And you can vote on that at ESPN Cleveland.
1: Yeah, so like originally, like I thought about like putting desperate kind of like as like the secondary word to mm-hmm. nothing, but I feel like it needs its own section.
2: 100% agree.
1: So you can vote on that on X at ESPN Cleveland. I'm at Kevin and Seven. That's Kevin with an A. At Nick Paulus, at JJ Coop 25. Of course, RJ, the movie critic, alongside us as well. And we appreciate him sticking around with us this week. You can jump in the YouTube live chat for the show at ESPN Cleveland. Like and subscribe there. Or call 216-710-0850. We will answer that. And do we want to see Kobe get involved with this? Kobe Altman of the Cavaliers. Talk about that next right here on the ESPN Cleveland special, 850 ESPN Cleveland.
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4: Wendy was talking about vibes and explaining that with RBS earlier today. 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We are filling in for Cleveland Browns Daily, and we're kind of paying homage to them with a bit of a thing or not a thing today, Coop. Ain't that right?
9: Yeah, that's right. That we're... You can vote on that at ESPN Cleveland on Twitter. And we're asking

0: Are the pitches coming from other teams to LeBron? Something, nothing, or desperate right now, leading the way, something at 38%, 35.4%. Desperate is next, and then nothing at 26.6%.
1: And if you're wondering, what pitches from other teams? Wait, what? Well, we start with Bob. We'll replay this if you didn't hear it from the beginning of the show. Bob Myers is part of the ownership group with the 76ers. He was on, sitting right next to and right between Max Kellerman and Rich Paul, the very same Rich Paul that is best friends and agent for LeBron James and head of Clutch Sports, and he made his pitch for the 76ers.
2: If he was here, I'd say, I honestly believe this is your best chance to win. You have to decide all the other things that are equally important, because it's his life, right? He has to play. He has to face the scrutiny of his decision that half the people will say, you should have done this or should have done that. And they'll criticize him for whatever. What I would just say is, if it's about winning, let's talk about this team, because you can win here in Philadelphia.
1: And before we answer, we just heard from Steph Curry, who was asked on the golf course. Again, I think it's just a local news outlet, Coop. I don't know if it says where it came from. I know people are just repurposing it right now.
0: Yeah, I'll give credit to it because I'll have to go to the page after the video plays. But
1: okay, yeah. But this is Steph Curry on the golf course being asked about LeBron and playing alongside him in Golden State.
3: Say more so, I'm interested to just play golf with LeBron. We'll handle the basketball stuff, but I want to see the golf LeBron free agent. He's out here really grinding on the game, but I'm sure, we obviously would love to play together. Hopefully it happens, but, he's deserved the opportunity and the right to take his time with the decision.
1: So there's that, and we also heard from Shams that LeBron and Draymond, who are friends, they're going to be hanging out soon, which, Shams was, by saying that, and also said a, quote, undisclosed location,
0: right,
1: telling Stephen A. Smith that yesterday, basically alluding to the fact, could Draymond swayed him to Golden State? Yes, Coop, where did that
0: sound? Yeah, the sound came from Keith Giugnatos, if I'm pronouncing that right.
4: Okay.
0: And he does not have an affiliation, doesn't look like, on his Twitter. So yeah, there you go.
1: Hey,
0: Keith.
1: Hey.
0: Good job.
4: Finding Steph on the course. Good for him.
1: Right. Yeah. Hey, getting his name out there. Way to go, Keith, there. But, Paulus, I will actually start with you today. Something, nothing, desperate with all these pitches we're starting to hear as people are trying to transition the conversation from all Cleveland to bringing the other teams right back in.
4: Yeah, I think it's desperate. I think it's desperate because we've heard, again, for the last handful of days now, it has been all signs point towards Cleveland. And if that's the case, then a lot of these, just again from Bob Myers, who's the president of basketball group that owns the 76ers, and him just basically saying like, hey, you can win here. LeBron could win it a lot of different places. You drop, again, LeBron on any of these squads, they're going to win games. Now, how far can you win with some of these teams? I would say probably 76ers and the Cavs. Those are the two top teams that you could absolutely see going to Eastern Conference Finals, NBA Finals, who knows, even maybe winning the entire thing. The other teams are kind of middling sort of teams, like the Golden State Warriors. This isn't your father's Golden State Warriors. This is a team that is,
1: I think I called them a geriatric Warrior.
4: Right, we're 2 years away.
0: You did.
4: We're 2 years away from Steph Curry being like just out. And that goes for all of the guys there. Jimmy Butler, Draymond, all of those guys were Kristaps Porzingis there as well. The Heat also feel like a weird team because I think LeBron and Giannis is an unbelievable pairing. I wanted that here in Cleveland. But I look at, the rest of that roster, and you are going to have to add a ton to it. With Cleveland, you just drop them in there, you drop them in with the 76ers, done deal. You guys are going to be, you should be bound for minimum Eastern Conference Finals. But right now it feels desperate because all signs were pointing towards Cleveland. Now everyone's like, oh, hey, I'm here. And that's just what it feels like to me.
1: Sky Prince tweets at the show at ESPN Cleveland. I'm at Kevin 7. He's at Nick Paulus, JJ Coop 25 on the other side of the glass, calling it desperate and puts desperate in quotation marks. Calling it desperate is wild. If you have a chance to get LeBron, you call every single time. You make the call every single time. You do whatever you can to get him. The whole Avengers Endgame thing, like whatever it takes.
4: Assemble, right.
1: Yeah.
4: And I get that, but at least we haven't seen Kobe Altman do this. We haven't seen Dan Gilbert do this. Now, maybe behind the scenes, it's a different story. But out in the public eye, that's what I'm talking about. Not so much Steph. Because, again, Steph was on a golf course, and he just got asked the random.
1: Yes.
4: At least we haven't seen Kobe Altman do this. We haven't seen Dan Gilbert do this. Now, maybe behind the scenes, it's a different story. But out in the public eye, that's what I'm talking about. Not so much Steph. Because, again, Steph was on a golf course, and he just got asked the random question.
1: Mm-hmm.
4: Bob Myers going on to Rich Paul's podcast is desperate.

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1: So let me be very clear. If this was just the Steph Curry sound and finding out from Sean Sharania, senior NBA insider with ESPN, that LeBron and Draymond were linking up, I would say nothing. Because Steph he wasn't overly excited into it. I get it. He's on the golf course. And there's certain etiquette and things like that, but doesn't feel like they're in the midst of anybody playing behind him or anything like that. And he went straight, while ESPN, and rightfully so, they put up the quote, hopes it happens or hopeful, however he worded it there. They kind of went to that part of the clip. Steph started by saying, I want to play golf with LeBron. Now, you jokingly said, Nick, that golf is kind of that trigger word for LeBron right now. He's just all about golf. He's on a golf course, vibing in a golf cart today. We reposted that at ESPN Cleveland from his Instagram story. Golf is the thing, but it didn't feel like, I'm not saying it didn't sound genuine, but it really wasn't, it didn't draw anything or exorbitantly exciting out of Steph Curry to be asked that question and try to make his pitch. He had the chance right there, and really all he talked about is, I just want the free agent golfer that's out there. I just want to go on the course and play with him. And I'm sure they're going to, because they got plenty of time off in the off season. So if it was only those two, I would have said nothing. But hearing Bob Myers do that, and my thinking is that we're going to hear more of this, and if they're open to bringing executives onto that Game Over podcast with Rich Paul and Max Kellerman, who knows, we could hear from the Miami Heat, we could hear from other teams. I just see it as desperate, because you're trying to get back in the conversation around LeBron. I'm not saying that I'm fully in on board that he is official, he is coming here and that is the number one. But when everybody is talking Cleveland, and then you got to go and you got to go right to the source, and there's a camera in front of you. It's not just an audio podcast. There's video of Bob Myers saying this, and we pulled the audio from it. You got to go in front of the camera and do this? Desperation to me.
2: So do you think that Kobe would do this? Dan was just on a podcast randomly. Dan was just on a podcast 2 weeks ago, and he was asked, the lady that was doing the interview.
1: Yeah, before, it was very coy.
2: Hey, do you think LeBron could come back, sort of thing? And he's I don't know. And that was it.
1: Yes.
2: So, Bob Myers, again, went out of his way to join.
1: Very clear on how he and the 76ers feel.
2: 100%.
1: Whether they want him representing them or not, it's very clear how they feel now.
2: And again, I understand what the listener that said basically, it's not desperation. It's not that. You got to do whatever you got to do. And I get that. But it doesn't feel I don't think Kobe Altman's doing this. Because to me, that would then scream okay, I don't know where we're at. If Kobe went on Rich Paul's podcast tonight or tomorrow or whenever and basically said exactly what Bob Myers said, I kind of would be a little worried, a little bit.
1: I mean, I've seen the take that if the Cavs have to do something like that, then it's not a good sign. Coop, do you want Kobe Altman to be doing something like what we just saw from Bob Myers?
3: No. I mean, that's a desperation move, like Nick's been talking about. I don't think it's needed. I think that LeBron kind of made it known that it's going to be his decision alone. This isn't LeBron. This is where it's going to be most happy for him to finish his career. So you can kind of take all the we'll bring you this, we'll bring you that. You have your team set. LeBron's going to make his decision based off of that.
1: And look, if Kobe was just somehow again, someone ran up on him, they ran up on Steph and they asked him the question, then he answered it. Okay, he still knows there's a camera in front of him, but Bob Myers went to that knowing what that setting was.
2: It's completely different. Yes. Again, the whole Steph Curry thing, I think Steph was just asked on the golf course and that was it. And what else is he going to say? I think Steph played it perfectly, honestly.
1: Yes.
2: He played into the whole golf thing and then was like, hey, I would love to play with him, essentially. Okay, that's fine. Yeah. Bob went out of his way to make this happen. And to everyone that says that it is something or nothing and is not picking desperate,

0: aspect of it. It is because you would want to do everything possible, because especially like the 76ers, they haven't won a championship in decades. You know, like, what, 40 years since they've been there. So it's been a while. I mean, I'm not been there, but one. Yeah, what, Dr. J? It's mm-hmm. It's been a long time, is basically what I'm saying. And I just don't know if I would feel great. If I'm a 76er fan, like, obviously you look at the team and you're like a Cavs fan, you just drop LeBron in, you feel great about your team. It really does matter on what LeBron and how he feels. And from all indications, we heard from Wendy, we heard from a lot of people talk about how they think that LeBron knows where he's going and that he's just basically, he kind of has a good idea of what he's doing.
1: Yes. And you guys can continue to vote on the poll. It's interesting that there's close to 40% right now that say it's something, that these pitches are something. I would love to hear from you. 216-710-0850. Drop a comment there on X underneath the poll or jump in the YouTube live chat. Crazy Legs has an interesting comment I want to get to on the other side, as well as getting to some of that Brian Windhorst sound. You can continue to vote on the poll on X at ESPN Cleveland. Again, call 216-710-0850. Drop your answers in the YouTube live chat. RJ has put up that poll question as well for us there, so we appreciate that. And we will get into Brian Windhorst sound and more coming up next right here on the ESPN Cleveland special right here on 850 ESPN Cleveland.
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1: You can always get in touch with all of our shows three different ways. You can call 216-710-0850, tweet at us at ESPN Cleveland, or jump in the YouTube live chat like Mark. He wants to tell you hi, Coop, on the other side. And yes, the Buckeye boys are here. We are here all week long from 3 to 5 p.m. filling in for Cleveland Browns Daily. Bo, Nathan Gibbs, the entire crew will be back on Monday. I think that's the 13th. All these days run together. It doesn't even matter what the calendar says. But going into the YouTube chat, I said that I saw a comment from Crazy Legs that I wanted to touch on before we get into the windy sound. So we'll get into that in just a minute. He says, the longer this drags out, the worse he feels about this decision. And Blake goes on to say, come on, LBJ, stop the insanity. Just announce your homecoming. No need to drag this thing out any further. Are you starting to get to that point? Because I know that this goes for you, Nick, like talking about on these airwaves, yeah. It goes back to last week when he said he's not going back to the Lakers. And, you know, then the stuff came out about like he wants to go where it's happiness and stuff like that. Like, so it's longer than when I've been talking about it. Are you starting to get that feeling?
2: So I don't know if every day that passes or every moment that passes that I'm starting to get worried that LeBron's not going to be here. No, that's not for me. But it does feel like I will eventually get to that point, but I just don't know how much longer it can hold out for. Because eventually, I think it was Fanatics Fest or something like that, that LeBron is scheduled to appear next week. I mean, that's certainly a possibility. If we get to that point and he hasn't announced it yet, I'll be worried then. But as of right now, as of July 8th, 2026, I'm not that concerned about what he's doing or where he's at or who he's talking to, because I feel like the Cavaliers are in the driver's seat right now. But a week from now, I'll probably start feeling a little different.
1: You know, if there's anybody other than LeBron, I would be concerned for them more so if they hadn't made a big decision like that going into Fanatics Fest, because they're going to have to deal with every single question like, oh man, I just want to be golfing. I'm just going here to kind of like hang out and see buddies and stuff like that. Like, I got asked to go and things like that.
2: Sure.
1: LeBron's dealt with this kind of scrutiny and media around him for a long time. So like, even if he hasn't announced yet and he's not going to at Fanatics Fest, like it's not going to be an issue for him at all. But yeah, I mean, I guess as time goes, and Wendy said yesterday on Five Good Minutes that he thinks that LeBron knows and has known where he's going for a while. It's just up to him when he chooses to decide. But I mean, time does some weird things. I mean, working here, we've gotten a new sense of what time really is. That's a philosophical wormhole. We're not going down, but time can do weird things. And you know, if you have more and more time to think about it and these pitches do come out, I mean, sure. I understand fans getting worried.
2: Yeah. Again, people can be worried. They can feel, you want to go like old Cleveland mindset, you know, everything that could go wrong will go wrong. Essentially Murphy's Law, but Cleveland, sports aspect of it. So I understand a lot of people can feel worried. I'm not going to get worried until again, next week. And I firmly believe that it's going to drop here within the next like 48 hours. I really do believe that, because I don't think that you want to go into that, you know, Fanatics Fest or into his podcast or anything like that, because without an answer already lined up, because that would just feel like decision 2.0. And we're talking, I mean, decision was 16 years ago today. Is whenever LeBron held it on ESPN and Jim Gray and Donovan Mitchell was in the crowd. I don't think that they want to go back to that. LeBron's already talked about how, like, you know, he sort of regrets the way that he handled that the first time around. Since then, he has not done anything like that. So I don't think that it's going to come down to that, though.
1: Real quick, because we kind of did this at the end of yesterday's show. We kind of did a little predictions. I kind of let you do that because you know me and predictions. You're not a fan of them. If I can avoid them, I'm going to. So I made sure I did that. But what's more likely? You are talking about LeBron's decision and destination when you're on the airwaves by Sunday, or you're still trying to find a new angle about him still waiting to make a decision?
2: I think we'll have a decision by Sunday. I don't think that we start next week with him not figuring out a team. I truly believe that this is going to get wrapped up like on Thursday, Friday time frame. Like, I don't think that you want to go into the weekend waiting, because it almost feels like you could say it's like a Friday news dump, but typically the way that this would be handled is that it would be,
1: he wants to be the center.
2: He would be the center.
1: It would have been a good day.
2: He would be the centerpiece for the entire weekend.
1: Yeah.
2: That's what it is. I think he drops the news either Thursday or Friday, and then we talk about it all on ESPN, whatever station, you know, that you're watching or listening to. You will be hearing about LeBron James's destination the entire weekend, and then going into Fanatics Fest or whatever that is.
1: So tune into programming with Paul. You know, Paulus will be on and see if his prediction is right. 10 to noon on Sunday. You know,
2: we'll go.
1: Right from 10 o'clock, we'll see if his prediction is right there. Nostra Paulus out there for
2: yeah.
1: you. But Wendy, Brian Windhorst, NBA insider, of course, teammate here at ESPN Cleveland and works with ESPN, was on RBS earlier, and we kind of heard from him on Five Good Minutes. He said, like, the vibes, kind of mentioned vibes. Well, Riz decided to press him on what that actually means.
3: Vibes don't mean anything. Doesn't mean anything. So,
4: do you believe the report from Shams that Philly is seriously being considered?
3: Sure.
4: Yeah.
3: Define seriously being considered.
4: I mean, you know, like on a short list.
3: Let's just be 100% real. We're going to be 100% real, okay? We're all filling time and waiting until we find out. I wish I could tell you I knew Riz. I don't know.
1: Man, Riz trying to create stuff between teammates right there, you know?
2: Love it.
1: Shams and Wendy, like, do you believe your own teammates thing? But, yeah, I mean, vibes are just vibes. Like, that's a cool thing, like, when you walk into a party and, like, the vibe is cool and everything like that. But it doesn't answer the question of where he's going.
2: Right, yeah. No, it doesn't mean something's bubbling under the surface that nobody else sees. And it's like, I don't know. Maybe I want to get out of this party. But, no, I still feel very firmly that him just being here for as long as he has been, I don't know if he's still in Northeast Ohio or not, but obviously that undisclosed location that he's going to be meeting up with Draymond at, I don't know where that might be, but I got this gut feeling, man, that this is all going to get handled soon, and I think it's going to be in the benefit of the Cavaliers.
1: You know, I thought about this watching that, seeing that video pop up on social media of him vibing.
2: Yeah.
1: You were talking about vibes. So that was just true vibes in a golf cart. He's very smart, because, you know, other pictures that were posted of him on a golf course, they kind of had enough views for people to figure out where
2: exactly
1: he was.
2: Where it was, yeah.
1: I mean, he didn't even take enough of the golf cart to show, like, what type it was, and, like, oh man, this golf course has those, this one does, like, trying to figure out if he's here or not. So LeBron hears this stuff. He's very smart in how he does that. And of course, going back to Brian Windhorst on RBS, you can go back and listen to that on the Land on Demand. Wendy talked about possible indicator of, you know, could there be a transaction that indicates we're closer to a decision?
3: The Cavs can get to $6 million without trading Strus. Is that enough? Or do the Cavs say, hey, listen, we have $4 million for you. That's what we have. We can't take our team apart any further. We have $4 million. These are things that I don't know the answer to. But one of the things that we're not seeing right now is player movement.
1: Right.
3: And so that, you know, indicates that there isn't some sort of salary demand. But if you see the Cavs trade Max Strus, you will know that there's some sort of action going on there. That's what we're kind of waiting to find out.
1: Kind of glad that was at the end, because I almost got distracted by having to rewatch 16 years ago today, the decision,
2: yeah.
1: That shirt. And
2: I'm the way that it is funny, though, because of the Max Strus angle of this,
1: yes.
2: Like, we've only seen one move made by the Cavaliers so far, and that's re-signing Donovan Mitchell. And we all know and agree that that is a huge plus for the Cavs. Now, we've let a couple of guys go, and whether or not you believe that they were going to be players for him or anyways, like, Larry Nance Jr. is no longer a Cavalier. He just signed
5: Indiana Pacers.
2: Yes. $4 million. Yeah. So, you know, he's gone. Was he ever a factor? No, not really. But then you saw Keon Ellis. He is now with the Brooklyn Nets. But if you do lose Max Strus, if you do trade Max Strus, that would be the indication that something's brewing.
1: They're trying to get the money right. More than what you can offer them right now, because I know that it was, I think it's what, 4 to 6 million around that they could possibly offer them without making any moves. What's crazy about the decision, by the way, is that I'm pretty sure Donovan Mitchell was in.
2: Yeah, he was.
1: He was in the crowd for that Boys and Girls Club in Greenwich, Connecticut. So if they teamed up, like, that would just be, and he was wearing LeBron jerseys, Cavs jerseys all the time. Like, that would just be weird and crazy, like, how things just work out in this world.
2: I mean, they were wearing those jerseys last year. You know, like, the throwbacks, which is wild to think that that is the throwback.
1: Still got the original Reebok one.
2: Right, yeah. So the fact that that's the throwback. But, I mean, if LeBron does come here, you will see that throwback, and Donovan will have his number and LeBron would have his. So it is just a wild way that this could have, you know, all end up in the end.
1: Last one here for you from Wendy. If you're feeling a little nervous because we're talking about other teams, I guess take Wendy talking about LeBron being in Akron this summer for what it's worth.
3: He's having a great time in Akron this summer. I don't remember him being in Akron this long in the summer since after his first year in Miami. After his first year in Miami, they had the lockout and he came back and lived in Akron for the entire summer and fall. I mean, you know, he took vacations and did stuff, but he was just there nonstop throughout the whole summer and fall. And since he left to go to LA, I think this is the most time he spent in the summer in Akron.
1: I mean, you know, most times.
2: Was that also when the lockout happened? That's whenever, didn't they all like team up and go to Akron, the Zip Stadium or the indoor facility where they had the flag football game.
1: Football game.
2: Yeah. Yeah. Kevin Durant, every star was there. Yeah.
1: Yes.
2: They were playing there. Yeah.
1: Yeah.
2: Crazy. Man, that was 15 years ago for that. That's wild.
1: Hey, if you want to read into that, read into it. If you don't think it's anything, you know, just like we're asking the poll question today, pitches from other teams, something, nothing, or desperate, you know, thing or not a thing, LeBron spending so much time in Akron, take that for what it is worth. We will get to the phones coming up next. Plus, we were just talking about moves the Cavs can make. Well, there's been other rumored moves with this Cavaliers team. Do they make sense on their own, only with LeBron, or not at all? We will talk about those coming up next. 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
1: We will get to the rumored moves the Cavs could make this offseason because there's been very little, and we are in a holding pattern on LeBron James and where he will decide to play. We'll get to those in just a second if they interest us at all. But our friend Alfonso in New York, well, he has got a LeBron prediction, even though he's always in the YouTube chat saying he wants this conversation to end. What is your prediction around LeBron, Fonz?
2: I think my prediction around LeBron is that I think that, Nick, I disagree, and I think that LeBron's going to take this in the next week because Rich Paul and LeBron are going to try to hold this off for as long as they want to, just knowing what Rich Paul has said. Now, if LeBron, it would be shocking if LeBron makes a decision in the next couple of days. I just don't see that happening because LeBron loves when people talk about LeBron. So he will not make a decision this week. It will probably be coming next week at some point, hopefully.
1: Always great to hear from you, Fonz. Appreciate you jumping in with us. LeBron loves him, Stone LeBron.
3: He does.
1: There's no doubt. For sure.
3: Yeah, no, he absolutely does. But I just, I think like dominating the entire weekend is something that is very appealing. And if you make your announcement, you are going to have the weekend. Everybody is going to talk about it. And then probably first thing Monday for all the morning shows that if you did later in the afternoon or something like that, you will have all of that to talk about then as well. I think that's the best thing because if not, then we're in this holding pattern for another week. I do think that it would start to die out. I think that people would be like, oh, okay, like we're just, let's talk about this. Let's talk about the World Cup. Let's talk about anything else. And then we'll get to Fanatics Fest and then, okay, we can talk about it again. I don't think that they want that. I think they want to dominate the entire weekend. I think that'd be the best way to do it.
1: It would be the best way to do it, but all logic, the word LeBron, logic and LeBron probably don't necessarily belong in the same sentence all that time because every time we think it's a logical day, it's a logical moment that LeBron could announce it and get what Alfonso in New York just told us. LeBron loving LeBron, get the most LeBron love and reaction out there is we've seen all these kind of checkpoints pass. We thought, oh man, Monday, cause it's just heating up for Cleveland. Then we thought maybe wait until yesterday now that the USA is out of the World Cup. Now today there is no World Cup. He could be the talk of the entire day. It makes a lot of sense to me when you're saying, you know, talk about it the whole weekend and into Monday morning and all the big time shows here in Cleveland and all over the country. Like that makes a lot of sense. He gets the most runtime.

0: At this point with LeBron, I see anything being possible. With this whole decision, I know we look back at dates like today is the anniversary of the decision. I think was the letter July 11th. That's when it was
1: July. So I'm looking at it. July 11th was a Friday.
0: Okay.
1: So, I mean, that's
0: what was July 8th in 2010.
1: Yeah. Let me find that real quick.
0: And then what, Coop, do you remember what day that stupid press release came out? It was like two sentences of him going to LA. That was like the least.
2: No, let me look it up though.
1: So it was July 1st, and that was
0: okay. So that was like right at the start.
1: So that was 2018. July 1st was. Where is it?
0: Yeah, we're just trying to see if there's patterns here. We're trying to dig into every little angle here.
1: July 1st was a Sunday.
0: Okay, so that's you know, not a lot going on a Sunday in the summer. Okay, so you get like basically a full day, and you know, he wasn't making a big deal out of it, so I understand, but it's still on a day where, you know, you're going to get run on Sunday and Monday for 2 days at least. I can't remember what day I was, because I always look back on this day, and all I see is myself just watching the TV kind of falling to the floor.
1: July 8th, 2010, when he announced for Miami was on a Thursday.
0: Okay, so there's no pattern here.
1: I mean, but it is tail end of the week. It is kind of the best way of looking at it from that standpoint. Okay. Now, again, the whole Sunday aspect of it, you know, makes sense because then you have the entire front half of the first week. That's why I think it's
0: still around the time where the NFL, you know,
1: Thursday, Friday time frame right there. Decision was announced again, July 8th, 2010. And, again, July 8th was a Thursday. So Thursday, Friday, again, that still locks in where we're at.
0: Yeah. That night, I neatly folded all of my 7 jerseys, my t-shirts. I packed up with bubble wrap and the old boxes of the LeBron bobbleheads and figurines and the posters and all of that type of stuff. Went on to lose that for 15 years and finally found it very recently.
1: So it's funny because when you bring this up, you said you folded all the jerseys nicely. Yes. You had the bobbleheads. And
0: my mom was proud of me for actually folding that night.
1: So I guess, did you think he was coming back? Like, did you ever think that he would ever come back? Because, again, a lot of people were burning their stuff. A lot of people were breaking their stuff. Yeah. And I'm not, I know you, you're not going to do that. But, like, I could see you donating that stuff. Like, the person that you are. So the fact that you boxed it up is
0: so this different. Is crazy. Like, I can get back into, like, my head during that decision at that time. Mm-hmm. Like, I remember thinking, you know, I'm going to put all this away nicely because I think I even started like here, like, cause I was like watching the news too, like right after, and like live coverage was showing some burning and stuff. Like I knew I didn't want to do that. And I was not thinking of ever giving it away, but I also did not think he was ever coming back. Mm. My sister called me that night or one of the days around there and said, oh, he'll be back. Don't worry. Like he'll be back down the line. Like that's like her silver lining that night was like, oh, he'll come back at some point. Just give it time. Just give it time. So she was in on that. I know some other people thought maybe he was going to come back. I did not. I can honestly tell you, I can go back to my brain that night. That did never cross my mind. Did you think he would?
1: So I never thought that he would. My dad, I remember when we drafted LeBron, my dad told me, he was like, he's not going to be here forever. Like, it just doesn't happen. Even then. Like, it's rare. Michael Jordan went to the Wizards. You know, like, my dad would always bring that up. So when we drafted LeBron, I'm, you know, obviously a huge fan. And my dad was like, when he leaves, are you going to be a Cavs fan or are you going to be a LeBron fan? And I was like, come on, like, he's never going to leave. And then he ended up leaving. I called up my dad that night and told him, I was like, I can't believe he did this. And, okay, what are you going to do? I said, I'm a Cavs fan. I bleep LeBron, I think is exactly what I told him. And then 4 years later, he ends up coming back, which was amazing. I did have a buddy that I worked with that was friends. I guess he had a friend group that was close to LeBron's friend group. And it was working with him it was about 2 years after, you know, so 2 years in. And 2 years of him being in Miami. And my buddy was like, he's going to come back. And I was like, there's no way. He's like, I promise you he will come back. And, you know, shout out Ron. You 100% right. So, and who knows? You might come around for a third time.
0: Got to admit, that whole first year in Miami, I still watched games. I still watched
1: football. Of course. I mean, you couldn't.
0: I was hate watching.
1: It was prime time. Every game was prime time. And it was, whether it was there or, you know, I lived out in San Diego for a couple of the years as well. And they were on everywhere. You couldn't turn away. The Heat were the Beatles at that time. It was crazy to watch.
0: And Mark says, I still remember telling my son that James wasn't having a show on ESPN to stay with Cleveland. James broke my son's heart, but he came back and Cavs won their only NBA title. Yeah. Some people thought like him being in Connecticut, like they kind of felt like he was going elsewhere. Other people, I was a part of this group. You're going to go on national television, do all this, and you're going to break up with us.
1: Yeah.
0: I
1: thought it was going to be either the Cavs. I didn't think the Heat. I did not think the Heat. I thought it was going to be the Cavs or the Knicks. I thought he was either staying in Cleveland or he was going to New York, because that was always the rumor. That was always going to be the rumor. That was the hot place that he was going to end up going. I never thought in a million years it was going to be the Heat. But I do remember that day there were like rumblings. I think Stephen A. was talking about it. PTI was talking, Michael Wilbon was talking about it as well. So I remember that there were rumblings about that, and obviously we should have listened to them a little bit more, at least for me. But just crazy to think that was 16 years ago today.
0: Yeah, and who knows what happens if one moment changes and the butterfly effect and all that. It's probably why maybe there is time travel out there and people don't want to put it out in the world because they've seen how it goes. But we digress. We move on to our number two of the ESPN Cleveland special here on 850 ESPN Cleveland, the WKNR Cleveland, a Good Karma Brands radio station. And we will kind of go back to the poll question, and I kind of alluded to it earlier. I might be over this LeBron conversation. Fair or foul to be over it with only a few days into it? We will talk about that next. 850 ESPN Cleveland, the land on demand. ESPN Cleveland YouTube channel.
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5: Other NBA teams rejoining the conversation when it felt like all momentum was on Cleveland's side, and we even have other teams making pitches to LeBron, and we are asking kind of an homage to Cleveland Browns Daily type question, thing or not a thing question based off those pitches, aren't we, Coop?
6: Yeah, we are at ESPN Cleveland on X. Are the pitches coming from other teams to LeBron something, nothing, or desperate? Right now, something leading the way at 42.2%. Desperate is up next at 30.1%, and nothing is in last place at 25%.
5: It's interesting that that's now up over 40% for something. Like, again, 216-710-0850. Like, I want to know why you think it's something. I'm not here to tell anybody that their opinion's wrong, because opinion is not fact until we actually get facts to prove us one way or the other. But I'm interested to hear why people are saying it's something and not like nothing or desperate, or so many people are. Like, mm-hmm. I get that there was going to be votes for everything. You always get results for everything, but something that makes me curious.
7: I don't know. Like, for me, whenever I'm looking at like the something aspect of this, like, is it just all based on like Bob Meyer and wanting to try and go out there and just prove to everybody like, hey, we're still here sort of thing? Because to me, that's the only something that could be there, is that we're talking about a guy that is linked up with the 76ers, who has, again, a great starting roster that, if you just drop Bron in as like the power forward of that team, that's going to be a hell of a lineup to beat. So maybe that's what people are starting to link to a little bit more. But I mean, outside of that, I feel desperation all the way through, especially with what Bob threw out there.
5: And if you're wondering what we were talking about, Bob Myers was on Rich Paul's podcast that he does with Max Kellerman, Game Over, and he made his pitch. He's part of the ownership group and president of Harris Blitzer Sports, like their sports group, just like Haslam has his sports group. They own many different things, but the 76ers is one of the top recognizable names there, and he was on to make his pitch for LeBron to come to Philly.
8: If he was here, I'd say I honestly believe this is your best chance to win. You have to decide all the other things that are equally important, because it's his life, right? He has to play. He has to face the scrutiny of his decision that'll have people say, you should have done this or should have done that. And they'll criticize him for whatever. What I would just say is, if it's about winning and that, let's talk about this team, because you can win here in Philadelphia.
5: Yeah. That sounds desperate to me, but that's the genesis of the question.
6: Do you think it's just because that LeBron came out and said that he is not taking pitches, that he's just going to get all the information relayed from Rich Paul, that these, like,
5: good
6: Bobby
5: point.
6: Marks is going on these podcasts to almost put it out into the airwaves, like, hey, if you're not going to take any pitch, I'm going to give you a pitch, you're going to hear it anyway.
5: That's interesting.
6: And that could be seen as desperation too, but it could also be like, hey, if there's no way to get my message out other than directly to Rich Paul, maybe this is the best opportunity for me to do it.
5: I mean, if you're going to make a pitch to, like, if LeBron's going to say that he's not going to go into meetings and it's going to be Rich Paul doing all this stuff, well, you might as well go to the source, right? You might as well go to right in front of that guy, and with knowing anything I say is also going to be repurposed, that could be, like you just said, could be seen. Like, that's interesting. I'm not saying that is the thing, but like, That makes a lot of sense.
7: I mean, that is what's happening. That's exactly what's happening. But it doesn't mean that it's not desperate, because again, we're not seeing we're not seeing that with Kobe Altman. We're not seeing that with Dan. We're not seeing that with Brandon Memes. You know, and you know what? Like, they did actually link up and they went out, but that's LeBron's guy. You know, so outside of that, they're not going on these podcasts and showcasing exactly what's going on. Your showcase for why LeBron should sign with you should be, quite frankly, just give him the starting lineup and show these are the guys that you'd be working with. That's all you got to say. And if that's not good enough for LeBron, then I don't know what else to tell you.
5: Here's a question based on all of this. Assuming we get more pitches like this, if people follow in Bob Myers...
7: Bob is not going to be the last person. There will be more people that do this.
5: So if we do hear from Kobe Altman or someone from the Cavaliers organization in a similar fashion, do you think that means to them that they are seeing that the pitches are working, that the public pitches are working?
7: Do you think
5: that's a signal that they're working?
7: See, but that's the thing. I think that it would just be, again, it would be a desperate move. And I would quite frankly say that, especially if Kobe Altman came out and did a podcast today, joining whoever and saying exactly, well, this is why LeBron should join us, is because of X, Y, Z. You don't have to do that. That is the form of desperation that I just quite frankly don't want to see, because you should be the leader of the clubhouse. You know, we're talking about the happiness aspect of this. LeBron has Wendy brought it up, hasn't stayed this much in Northeast Ohio in forever. Like, what you need to be able to do is be like, Bron, we have X amount of dollars for this. If you want, we can move Max Strus. That's not going to be an issue. Max is going to be a viable player. We can find something elsewhere. And then that money can go to you. You know, bada bing, bada boom. You're done. You're our wing, and moving forward. And that's what it is. And here's your homecoming. That's all it needs to be.
5: Let's just not go back to the Family Guy episode. Putting LeBron on a Family Guy. Wasn't that what the Cavs did?
7: Yes, they did.
5: Yeah, Instead of full on pitch and PowerPoint, it was Family Guy episodes because it was his favorite cartoon.
7: They had
5: those meetings downtown.
2: How do I not remember that?
7: They did that. I mean, there was everybody was lining up for LeBron services, and everyone was trying to pitch whatever they could. And they knew that was his favorite show. And they basically had the Family Guy creators create a show for LeBron.
5: I'm not saying I have good intuition on things, but when I heard that, something struck me funny right there. Now, I was just starting college and all that kind of stuff. I think maybe it was I was going into my second year of college and everything, and I was going to become a teacher, so I wasn't even on this path. When I heard that, I was hearing the Knicks or the Heat, they brought all these people and they had all this stuff laid out. Cavs showed them Family Guy cartoons. I didn't feel good in that moment. That's where I started to get a bad feeling.
7: See, and that's where,
5: I love Family Guy.
7: It's cringe though to do something like that. Now, the one that works, and it's always worked, it typically always works, and for a lot of players, I mean, it is the, okay, fine. Pat Riley, what Pat Riley does. Pat Riley just walks in to a place, puts down 10 rings, and just goes, come on. That's all. I'll give you $50 million to come play for us. You're going to be playing for one of these. And you know what? He's one of the rare guys that can pull that off, because he has that sort of confidence. Every room he walks into, he can just do that. And that'll typically, 90% of players, A, it's Miami. You don't want to leave Miami. B, there's no state tax. And C, it's Pat Riley running the program. So I don't know. It's very intriguing. That's why I understand why LeBron might be intrigued by the Heat again. But I don't know. It just feels like the last go around should be here in Cleveland. And I think everyone realizes that.
5: Interesting note from Brandon Scoop B. Robinson. Scoop B., who, Emmett's talked about. We've talked about him here. We've talked to him at games before. I've introduced myself to him. He has his own website, covers the NBA. He's done stuff with Fox Sports before. He has a tweet from about an hour ago, just a little bit over an hour ago. Says, the Cavs are still the favorites today, but forget Golden State smokescreens. The Warriors are being used as leverage. the real wild card in LeBron's sweepstakes isn't being talked about enough.
7: So there's another team that we're not talking about.
5: Apparently. I'm reading verbatim. The real wild card in LeBron's sweepstakes isn't being talked about enough.
6: I think that's the Denver Nuggets.
7: I thought Denver.
5: Yeah, that was the first team that popped in my head.
6: Wendy talked about it too, about how, you know, he had seen Denver and LeBron
5: interactions
6: kind
5: with
6: interacting a lot when LeBron would go to Denver. I just think that it makes too much sense for him to be with Jokic. Like, so I think
7: like
6: that
7: too
6: that,
7: much sense.
6: Yes.
7: Okay.
6: I just love the fit of LeBron and Jokic, if I'm being quite honest. They can both facilitate the offense. LeBron's not going to be someone that's going to be wanting to be enamored with the ball 24/7. He's going to want to give it up to Jokic, just kind of like he did with Luka. And Jokic can, we know how Jokic can create.
5: Yeah.
7: Offensively, yeah, sure. It makes
6: sense.
7: And him
6: in that pick and roll game?
7: Yeah. It'd be dangerous. No doubt about that. I also think the other team that we haven't really talked about a lot, and I mean, they could use his veteran presence, would be Minnesota. I think Minnesota, they've gotten to the Western Conference Finals a lot. You got Ant, now LaMelo. Still, you got Gobert back there. It is different, but I think that type of play could work as well. They'd be a lot of fun in Minnesota, but do you really want to go to Minnesota? It's a shot at Minnesota. I'm sorry. I don't mean it to be a shot, but do you really want to go to Minnesota?
5: My first ever plane trip, like on an actual plane at 30 years old.
7: To Minnesota?
5: What's to Minnesota?
7: Really?
5: Because I was going to my sister's wedding in Seattle, but you know, taking Delta. We had to take a connecting flight, one of their connectors, which I basically walk on this plane, and it's the first ever time flying. I get bad motion sickness. I made sure I had my Dramamine, all that type of stuff. I'm on this plane, and I can basically reach my arms out, and I don't have a great wingspan. I basically reach my arms out. I'm touching both sides of the plane. I'm like, this is not going to be my first
7: plane. Yeah,
5: this is not going to be a good first experience. I am so sorry, Jana, who's not my wife, but was my fiance at the time. I am so sorry for what you're about to witness. That is not going to be fun at all. So Scoopy there saying that there's another wild card we aren't talking about enough. I'm not going to be upset by it. I just find it weird if he goes to a place that he's never been to and like just random place in the middle of the United States. Whatever. It's his choice. He's more than deserving of making it wherever he wants to go. We switch the conversation unless we see something of note in the break where we're always on Ron King watch, everybody. ESPN Cleveland, Ron King watch. Where's that kid from Akron going to go? Where's he going to end up? King Watch fueled by Circle K. Circle K, take it easy. A great spot to go. They got great snacks. You've had them in the office. You've heard the stories. Someone took them out of here. The peanut butter pretzels are just phenomenal from Circle K. They are fueling our King Watch. But we switched the conversation to the Browns. More off-season rankings. But I heard a ranking list from one of our hosts earlier today that got me thinking. We will follow that next right here on the ESPN Cleveland Special. On 850 ESPN Cleveland.
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5: Ah, the NFL music, another special there of CBD. We had a conference call, actually, with the content team with the entire company today. And, you know, something that I don't know if it's the same sensei that you guys talk about or however you guys describe this person that was leading this meeting said, you know, this is a business where we're able to steal things or borrow things. So we've borrowed a lot today. We are about to borrow a topic that Aaron Goldhammer brought up on RBS Next in just a minute with top five most important figures out in Berea. Real quick, check on the other side of the glass. Do we need to switch gears here, Coop? I mean, I assume.
6: No, everything's good. You could still vote on our Twitter poll at ESPN Cleveland, though. Are the pitches coming from other teams to LeBron something, nothing, or desperate? Right now, we sit at 44.7% say something, 30.6% say desperate, and 24.7% say nothing.
5: Yes, Fonz, I know it's wild that I was 30 the first time I went on an airplane. And yes, I'm afraid of heights. But guess what? I love roller coasters. I get bad motion sickness. Thing. None of it makes sense.
6: Some people are afraid of flying, you
7: know? That's right, yeah.
5: Do I want to go skydiving? No. That's not the thrill ride I want. I'm sorry. It's definitely not happening. But yes, earlier today on RBS Next, I found this interesting. You guys kind of went into it with Aaron a little bit, kind of asked him for his list. But, you know, it is list season. We're in the off season. We've been talking about these positional rankings on ESPN.com. If you didn't know, the edge rushers came out today. Surprise, surprise. Miles Garrett was number one on that list. Jared Verse dropped out of the top 10, went to an honorable mention. He is a name that Aaron here. We're moving it on. We're continuing the conversation. Coop, you said you wanted to go from 5 to 1, so I will let you hit the number and go first.
0: Number 5.
6: Yeah, number 5 for me. And this is people, by the way. This is not.

0: keep this defense up to par, but this defense is the lock and key of this entire team. So they need that defense to stay consistent. Mike Rutenberg's got a lot of pressure on him this year.
1: I actually have Jerry Jeudy at number five.
2: Ooh.
1: Because I think that he is going to set the tone for those rookie wide receivers. Like, we know that Jerry Jeudy can be one of those typical wide receivers that if things aren't going right, he can complain, he can pout, that type of thing. Todd Monken has talked about trying to build that culture. They want to build the right culture out there. I think Jerry Jeudy, who, you know, you want these guys to follow the right people, but if he gets in their ear, like, I want the right messages coming from Jerry Jeudy, not only to play better on the field, but at least as a leader and a veteran in that room for these two dynamic rookie wide receivers. I think he is crucial in their development.
2: So I'm staying in the wide receiver room. I'm going with Denzel Boston. Mm. I think from all indications, Denzel is that dude. And it's not to say that KC is in or Jerry can't, you know, go back to the form he was a couple of years back. I'm in love with Denzel Boston, man. I think Denzel, everything about the guy, 6'4", 225 pounds. The man is he's a man child. Yeah. Out there. He is going to sun people. He's going to moss people. And I can't wait to see it. And I think that if Denzel Boston is the guy that I think he can be, I think that this offense is going to surprise a lot of people. What doesn't matter who's throwing in the ball. If you can get the ball in his area, I think good things are going to happen.
1: Yeah, Denzel Boston, you know, I know that everybody has like...
2: There's a lot of guys that you could throw on this list. But Denzel, to me, like... I like KC a lot. KC is going to help us in the return game. He's going to help us in a lot of different things. Denzel, like, throw it up to that guy when you're 10 yards from the end zone,
1: yeah.
2: And he will come down with it every single time.
1: I've heard people say, like, you know, they're cautious because he was like a camp darling, like an offseason darling.
2: And sure.
1: Like, this is a first-round pick, not a fifth-round, sixth-round, well, undrafted rookie.
2: He should have been a first, but he ended up. And that's the beautiful, like, thing about that.
1: Top wide receiver. Like, yes. I expect him to show up. Next.
3: Number four.
1: I will go here. I'm going to say Andrew Berry is number four.
2: Ooh.
1: Because as the season goes, you know, if it's going maybe the way that a lot of predictors are saying that it's not going well, I think the messages that Todd Monken sent and the messages that Andrew Berry sent on what type of year this is going to be, I think Andrew Berry has, of course, the biggest tell on that. And if you're looking at is 2027 really what we're trying to go after and we're trying to position ourselves for a QB? Well, if we're not doing so when you get to the trade deadline and, you know, we're losing a player like Denzel mm-hmm. Ward or something like that, like if moves like that are made throughout the year, you know, you're getting a more and more of a sense of what we all kind of assume this is all about.
2: I'm going to go with a new guy, Jared Verse.
0: Okay. A little low for me.
2: I got Jared up here just because I think that you're going to see, obviously, he's unable to fill Myles Garrett's size 16 shoes, whatever it is. That's just Jared, you go out, you do your thing. He is going to be that leader on that D-line that, quite frankly, we've waited for a decade that we were hoping Miles would turn into. We've seen all the clips of Jared pumping up his teammates, going around, talking a lot, but really bringing guys together. I think that is so needed on a team that is this young, especially on that defense where Mason Graham's right there, Alex Wright's mm-hmm. right there. Like, you need proven guys, and he's the whole reason why Andrew Berry felt like it was okay for him to make the trade for Miles, getting Jared Verse here.
0: Guys, I need a ruling on my number four. I have the rookie wide receivers.
2: Can't do it. Gotta have a player. Gotta pick one.
0: Then I'll
2: you
0: pick
2: even Denzel. Said it I'll has pick, to be a player.
0: I'll pick Denzel Boston Attaboy. Here. I think that Denzel, like you said, and I got fooled. I've been fooled from camp before. The Elijah Moore experience was not the best for me. He looked like an absolute stud in camp. But this is a completely different guy. He's doing it
2: about
0: from
2: 8 inches taller.
0: He's 8 inches taller. Yeah. But it's not just that, Nick. It's you always knew about the height and his ability to go and high point the ball. But really, this guy gets it done in the intermediate game better than I thought that he would. He has all the tools to be a three-level wide receiver, and that's what you need in the NFL today. He is not just a one-trick pony, just throw it up to him and he'll go get it. He could do some work in the slot. He has had some nice catches on the sideline. being a safety blanket for Shador

0: and Deshaun Watson when things get tight on defense. So I really think that Denzel Boston could be a difference maker, and you're going to need one of these two wide receivers to step up if you want any chance at developing your next future quarterback, because really this wide receiving core has been so bad and a big part of the reason why your quarterback play has been so bad.
1: It's going to sound like an oxymoron as we're getting to like the more important people on our list, going to the top of the list, but we're going to need to speed this up a little bit. So next.
0: We got it.
2: Number three.
3: Oh, number three. For me, I'm going to go with George Warhop.
1: Oh,
3: I think Georgie boy is got to be that guy.
1: Number 32 ranked O-line league.
3: And that's the whole thing. Like, it's completely new line. We got complete new backups. It is brand new there. But from what we've been told, George Warhop knows how to run an offensive line, and something that we quite frankly haven't had in a couple of years. Since Bill left us, a couple years back. So I'm very much looking forward to seeing exactly how he develops this line, and who knows what could happen.
0: Yeah, I have right here. This is where I have Jared Verse coming into the fold. I think
1: there we go.
0: Hey, I think Jared Verse is obviously he's got some big shoes to fill, but the leadership portion, like you were talking about, Nick, is going to be a big thing for me. This guy is going to be brought up in this. Brought up in this defensive line room as the leader, and he is going to show it by all indications from camp. Like you had mentioned, Nick, he's rah-rah guy, will, you know, get the support of his teammates. And he's really, when you talk about being traded for the best defensive player in all the NFL, maybe the best player in the NFL, you are going to have to find some consistency with this defense. Maybe not to the par that, you know, Myles Garrett had this defense playing at, but you're going to, like I said with Rutenberg, you're going to have to make sure that this defense is consistent, and it starts with Jared Verse.
1: What you may lose in skill level between Miles and Verse, you are gaining and then some in leadership of Jared Verse. Next.
2: Number two.
1: Coop, back to you.
0: Yeah, I'm going to go Todd Monken here. Listen, I know a lot of people probably would have him number one. I think it's going to be very, very, very, very important for Todd Monken to bring his style of coaching to this team, a disciplined team. That's something that this organization, not just this locker room, needs. And you have a young canvas at your disposal where you could really be the catalyst to turn this franchise around in terms of how we look at their discipline, how we look at it being the same old Browns. Todd Monken has a great opportunity here with all these young studs to really make it his own and mold it into his own. So I put Todd Monken at two.
1: This is actually where I have Rudy. This is where
0: really?
1: I am, like, Rutenberg in the DC. And it probably overranks and overrated for a lot of people, but I have him at number two because it is tough to be the guy that replaces the guy. And we've had the guy as the defensive coordinator for the last few years, and everybody hated losing Jim Schwartz. It's going to, you know, it's going to be on Mike Rutenberg to instill and keep what this team wants to keep around defensively on their scheme and all that type of stuff, but add whatever. And he talks about heart, mind, fist. Those are his like three principles. Talks about all those types of things, but he also talks about getting to know these guys on a more personal level and developing those relationships. So relationships are going to be huge.
3: So I, at two, I also agree with Coop. I have Todd Monken right here because the way that we look at this offense, the way that we look at this team, it's very undisciplined, and he's already come out and said he hates bleepy football. So the fact is, and you can fill in the bleep if you want, but the fact is that we want to see an offense that goes out there and produces. Everywhere this guy goes, the offense takes off. We had Paul Feinbaum join RBS a couple weeks back, talk about Georgia hasn't been the same. The College of Georgia has not been the same offensively. They just don't have the same type of leadership there that can control that. Now, that's college. Then you go to the pros. Lamar Jackson, one of his best years, one of his MVP years, was under him, under Todd Monken. So, Todd, if he can, you know, figure this all out, who knows what could happen with this offense and the team.
1: Last but not least.
2: Number one.
3: Can we all say it like 3, 2, 1?
0: Shador Sanders.
3: Shador. Yeah, that's what I had.
0: You had Todd Monken.
1: Yeah, I had Todd Monken. Okay. I don't know who's playing quarterback. So, like, I know that Aaron said Shador because, like, you know, we all assume Deshaun's not going to be here, all those types of things. Until I know who's actually playing quarterback, like, I'm not going to say any one of those because, you know, I was told it doesn't matter who plays quarterback anyways this year. It's not going to go well. But Todd Monken, and for everything that you said and you guys have said about Todd, but also, like, kind of rooting for the guy. Like, it's his first chance, 60 years old. Like, it's a cool story. And, you know, I try to follow the mantra of don't talk about it, be about it. But, man, when he talks about it, you feel like he's about it.
3: The way that I look in, I have Shador as my number one, is that if Shador does ball out and, like, makes it mm-hmm. impossible for you not to play him, then, like, the wheels are off. Let's go, kid. And if he
1: keep
3: were
1: the job
3: to start,
1: beyond this year, then
3: if he wins the starting job, okay. And again, we're told it's 50-50 right now. If he wins the starting job and puts Deshaun, who makes 40 something million dollars, on the bench, it's because he's the best player out there. And if he's the best player in that quarterback room moving forward, that gives me hope. As a Browns fan, that gives me hope, and that's what I'm striving for. That's what I want to see from this offense, a young, dynamic quarterback that can get the ball to Denzel Boston and all these other guys.
0: Yeah, to me, I look at the question and says the most important
3: yes.
0: player mm-hmm. yeah. Going into this season. And for me, whether or not Shador Sanders plays well or plays bad, it is going to set up your future.
1: Yes.
0: It is all looking towards this next year's draft. So whether or not you need to draft a quarterback, if Shador Sanders comes out and balls out, hey, you know, maybe you could, you know, gather up some of those picks, go get yourself a Jeremiah Smith. Maybe you can round out this roster a little bit more and make it a team of consequence going into the future. If Shador doesn't play well, well, you know you have your answer. You know that you're going to go ahead and go draft your future quarterback. But it all starts with the quarterback in the NFL. That is going to be your mode of transportation when it comes to getting to the Super Bowl. We all know that. And it's something that's plagued this organization for years, and it's something that needs to be figured out. So no matter if Shador plays well or if he plays poorly, it is going to be figured out this season.
1: Very well done, everyone. With top five most important. You can tweet your top five at us at ESPN Cleveland, at Kevin7, at Nick Paulus, at JJCoop25. Drop it in the YouTube live chat. Call 216-710-0850. Only a little bit of time left. We are up against it here. Man, oh, man. Another one-run performance from the Guardians last night, but also defense getting them in trouble. What worries you the most? We will talk about that next on the ESPN Cleveland special, 850 ESPN Cleveland.
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13: That ball's barreled up deep center field. Fedco back on the track at the wall. It is gone. A home run. Reese Hoskins to the big part of the park, giving the Guardians a 1-0 lead.
1: That was the lone run for the Guardians last night as they fall in Minnesota 3-1. Defensive errors and issues in that second inning provided the two unearned runs initially for the Twins against Joey Cantillo, who was only able to go, only went five innings, but did have seven strikeouts last night. Taj Bradley, I think, had 10 strikeouts and went seven innings for the Twins last night's offense. Of course, always see every time it comes up, we only score one run. Everybody wants to go to that. Paulus, as we've kind of covered this team and watched this team throughout the year, it hasn't been like there every single game, but just like when you don't need it, like the games when you just need to avoid those defensive lapses, especially, you know, Travis Bazanas had a few of them, a few like sure. easy plays, and he's, you know, made a few of those errors. He is an all-star and having an impact on this team. Either one of those concern you more than the other?
3: I mean,
1: I know the easy answer is the offense, but like I've seen the defense just, you know, kind of set the tone early in a game and then everything kind of falls apart from there.
3: Yeah. I mean, he has what? I'm looking at it right now. Five errors on the season, you know, converted 24 double plays. Like, I understand that there are moments in a season that we're like, oh man, I can't believe this. I mean, fire the hitting guy is calling all the time on RBS. And I get it. You know, it's a little bit
1: today?
3: Of,
1: He did.
3: Let's
14: Dennis
3: go.
14: From Walton Hills. Of course, the fire hitting coach guy. You know what? Watching this game tonight, everybody should have a clear picture of what the Guardians are. They're a 500 team in a bad division. The whole division is bad and it's wide open. To think this team is going to win the division, they have a shot because it's bad. Where is this team really going to go?
3: So I just want to be quite frank with Dennis and let him know, look at the AL. It's bad. It's not good. The AL is bad. The Yankees, are they in an 8-game losing streak right now? I believe they are.
1: Something like that, yeah.
3: I believe they've lost 8 straight games.
1: Yeah.
3: And
1: Boston's below 500. They have won, I think they've won like 4 in a row. And
3: I'm sorry.
1: Their last 10 or something.
15: The Yankees haven't lost their 8. They were on an 8-game losing streak.
3: Correct. And then they won one, they lost one. They are 2-8 in their last 10 games.
1: Yes.
3: Okay. So outside of, I mean, we're looking, again, he even admits it, the division that we play in is not the greatest.
1: It's never been
3: the greatest, by the way.
1: It
3: has always been up and down and left and right, it just how it is in the AL Central. But Seattle doesn't worry me. Tampa is fine. Like, they might be the best, but
15: Tampa is the best record-wise in the entire AL.
3: And that's fine. But they're not blowing away teams by no means.
15: Nick, to your point, is crazy. It goes the Dodgers, the Brewers, and then the Rays, and then it goes Atlanta, the Cubs, Philly, until you get down to the Yankees.
3: Right. And I'm here to tell you the AL is wide open. So to his point, like, where are you going to go? You could go to the World Series if you get competent offense. Yeah. And that's what we're looking

0: You know, and we talk about competent quarterback play for the Browns. Get a competent offense, score four runs, and you will win majority of your games out there. I understand. Like, again, you score four yesterday, you win the game. That's what we're looking for right now. We're not looking. I understand everyone wants the big right-handed bat. We all, the Byron Buxton, like you'd love to have a guy like that. That's
1: just
0: great.
1: Remember, Dre told us it's hard to find that.
0: It's damn near impossible to find that.
1: Unless you already have one.
0: Especially on the budget that you're on, which is the Dolan budget. And we have to understand that and realize that. And that's what we need. We need to play guards ball in order to win these games. And guess what? Stephen Vogt has these guys typically playing guards ball every single night. Every once in a while, you're going to have a night where you're booting the ball around. And that's not fun by no means. But when you get certain players back, I would like to believe that Hosey is going to feel re-energized whenever he gets back, and he'll be playing better than the 217 clip he's been hitting. And if you get competent play out of Hosey, I feel like this offense will click a little bit more. You're not going to be dead last when Hosey comes back. I don't believe so. Give it a couple of weeks. Let's see where we're at the end of July. Because it's a 162-game season.
1: Yes.
0: Anything can happen. And you're in a division that is so young. I don't see the White Sox ripping off 100 wins. I don't.
1: I lost 8-1 to a team below 500 last night.
0: I think you're going to see both these teams. One of these teams is going to win the division probably with like 87 wins. 87 wins is probably going to win you the division. And if that's the case, I like my chances as the guards.
1: To answer the question, more concerning, I mean, it's still the offense. Like, you have to, it's complimentary baseball. I know Gerard, and you guys on Next Level, you guys talk about it 1-3, complimentary football. Complimentary baseball has got to be there. And they're really the one piece that's always not there. Like, I get it, we need an arm in the bullpen, but our starters, don't look at their records and some of their stats. Like, for the most part, Bibby's had bad luck more so than bad starts. Like,
0: Bibby said nothing but bad luck. the Cooper Engle game, and I keep thinking about that, not to, you know, shove the kid under the bus, but
1: no,
0: like throw, like them giving up a run. I mean, that was the go ahead run of the game. Now they added another run and, you know, again, you ended up losing the game by two, but like those sort of moments happen during a Tanner Bibby start.
1: Yes. But like your starters are doing what they need to. And, you know, your offense is probably, you know, your frustration is there, probably lack focus out there on defense. Like
0: you should have two starters that are at the All-Star game. For whatever reason, Gavin Williams not being an All-Star blows my mind. But Parker is deserving. Yeah. He's pitching 280.
1: I think it's his
0: right
1: recent.
0: Now.
1: I'm not saying he's been bad recently, but like after that torrent start,
0: sure.
1: Like, you know, teams have been hitting him hard. Like even if he's gotten out, it's like,
0: yeah.
1: They've been some hard outs. We will close things out on the other side, wrap up our King Watch coverage for the day, and, you know, who knows? Maybe we'll get some breaking news in the break. Wrap it all up right here on the ESPN Cleveland Special, 850 ESPN Cleveland.
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1: Wrapping things up on this first Friday edition, shout out Bo Bishop of the ESPN Cleveland special, filling in for Browns Daily all week. Well, yes, we are here tomorrow and Friday. Browns Daily back on Monday. We, of course, have been on King Watch talking all things about that. Where is he going to end up? Where's that kid from Akron going to end up? Of course, all of that coverage fueled by Circle K. Circle K, take it easy. And we kind of paid homage to Cleveland Browns Daily today with a thing or not a thing type question, Coop.
11: Yeah, right now we're asking at ESPN Cleveland, are the pitches coming from other teams to LeBron something, nothing, or desperate? Right now, something leading the way at 44.8%, desperate at 30.6%. and nothing at 24.6%.
1: It's crazy that something keeps going up, but I mean, that could also be typical Cleveland, where, like, you know, we haven't heard anything. Hey, I mean, you said we heard from Steph Curry, you know, yeah, at a golf outing, and saying like he wants to play with LeBron on the golf course. Hopeful, you know, it'd be great to play with him on the court, but like on the course, he wants to. You know, maybe Donovan Mitchell heard that. He got in on the commentary, take it for what it's worth, just an Instagram story with him on a golf course. So, you know, maybe there is.
11: Let's all go to the golf course.
0: Let's start piecing things together. Tony Grossi's on the golf course too, I'm sure. So,
1: do we need to sing like that song they created about LeBron come back on a golf course?
0: No. I think we're
1: do we need
0: we're
1: to
0: good.
1: Do that on a golf, not just in a studio, but
11: Aaron,
1: in a golf course?
11: Have them on Tee It Up. We'll have you. You can come rate every course with us. Free golf. You can go
1: pin
11: ahead.
1: Shot. We have the promo about pin shot.
11: We got that. Yeah.
1: You
11: can get free reason. Golf, LeBron. Just go any course you want, which I'm sure you could probably do anyway.
0: Jimmy Hamlin will help him out with a short game.
11: Man.
0: Why not?
11: Yeah.
1: You know, it's kind of similar results on the YouTube page, too, with the poll question. Something at 44%, desperate 31%, and nothing at 25%. So very similar results out there. Before we close things out, I heard this voicemail earlier. I don't think you've heard it, Paulus.
0: I have not.
1: Cleveland Screamer has a message for us, the Buckeye Boys.
3: Cleveland Screamer, listen to the Buckeye Boys. Hey, guys, got news for you. Three losses, and Tavion St. Clair starts the Michigan game. Could be a rough year. Stain has been trash against good teams.
11: I wouldn't say trash.
0: Come on. Stop. They didn't let him throw against Texas. That was the only game that they played that was like a top-tier team that they didn't let him throw. And it was the first game of the season. They didn't let Arch throw either. So,
11: yeah.
0: I don't know.
11: Yeah, and if I see one more QB sneak with Julian Sain this season, I'm going to lose my mind.
1: Get ready, though. They're trying to use that a little bit more, and he beefed up a little bit.
0: He did, and they're going to use him as a runner a little bit more, so be it. That's fine. I have no issues with that. But he looked really good on the road. Yeah. Team up north, I think we'll be okay.
1: Look, we're realistic. We know that a lot of this season hinges, especially with a difficult schedule, hinges on the arm and the ability of Julian Sain to lead this talented offense and get the ball in the playmaker's hands.
0: Throw the ball up to four, baby.
1: They're up to 15.
0: 15, now, I'll take that.
1: You got a big guy on the outside in 15, Chris Henry Jr. Well, we could get into some more Buckeye tomorrow if LeBron chooses. He still doesn't want to make his choice. For Justin Cooper, RJ the movie critic, Nick Paulus, I'm Kevin Arnold. Appreciate everyone tuning in this week. We'll be back from 3 to 5 tomorrow. Coming up next, Freddie and Harry and ESPN Radio. Have a great night, everybody.

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10: I'm Christine Lisi. The NCAA sent a letter of inquiry to Cincinnati centered on former quarterback Brendan Sorsby's time with that program. Sorsby ruled permanently ineligible by the NCAA this spring after admitting to placing thousands of impermissible sports bets over the past four years. He spent two seasons with the Bearcats before transferring to Texas Tech. Jason Tatum finally broke his public silence on the abrupt ending of his longtime partnership with former Celtics co-star Jaylen Brown. Tatum said Brown's trade to the 76ers was tough, but he's proud of what they accomplished together. ESPN NBA insider Shyam Charania.
11: It is a tale of two different people. And for the longest time, over 10 years, 9 years together, they both worked amazing on the court together. But like over the last year or so, that personal relationship, it was as close to like, you know, not existent as you could have. But on the court, they were amazing, hard-working professionals together.
10: 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Three-time Cy Young winner, two-time World Series champ, and Tigers righty Justin Verlander announced that he will retire after this 2026 MLB season.
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0: is Harry Douglas. I'm Freddie Coleman. When you put us together, you have the best show on your radio. 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And then tune into the 2026 ESPYs hosted by Marcelo Hernandez on the ESPN app and ABC on July 15th at 8 p.m. Eastern Time. And one of the major reasons why we love doing ESPYs and auctions is because of people who continue to have that fight against cancer. He is former NFL player and Super Bowl champion, Mark Herzlich. Always great to have him here, part of ESPYs Week. Hit him on the socials at Mark Herzlich. And Mark, hard to believe it's been since 2009 when you were diagnosed with Ewing sarcoma, which was a rare form of bone cancer, and you stated in the press release that you were shocked back then. 17 years later, you've been able to not put in your rearview mirror, but beat it. What has that journey been like to you, going from back then 2009 to where you are as a man right now?
1: Yeah, gosh, I mean, you think about 17 years back. First of all, thanks for having me on, guys. It's always awesome to listen to your show, but also be on your show, and especially during V Week, it's really special. But you know, back in 2009, I remember when I was first diagnosed, and I was in this moment in my life where, you know, gosh, man, I dreamed of being an NFL player since I was a little kid, like you guys did, and there was like a real possibility of that happening. You know, I was finished my junior year at Boston College. I was ACC Defensive Player of the Year, and you know, looking at potentially going to the NFL in the next draft, and you know, get told I have a rare form of bone cancer in my left femur, and I had a 10% chance of survival and would never be able to walk again. That was, you know, the initial conversation with the doctors, and man, like, you know, you are. It's really, you're blindsided. And there's many things in our life that just, you know, kind of happens to us without our control. And it's really, when the first time that happens, it's a really humbling feeling. Like whether it's an injury or a diagnosis or something where you're completely helpless. And that was really the first time for me where I was completely helpless. And I, back then, you know, I relied so much on my own strength, that I felt like, okay, how am I supposed to get through this? And, you know, went through chemotherapy and radiation and surgery and, you know, was able to, you know, physically, get to the point where I could, you know, potentially get back on the field. And then there's a whole mental hurdle, an emotional hurdle of, you know, hey, not being the exact same player I used to be. And how can I get back on the field? And reporters asking questions like, hey, when are you going to get back to your old playing self? And you know, the emotionally, that was difficult as well. So I mean, when I think back then, and where I am now, you know, the main difference in my life is honestly my faith in Christ. And I, you know, back then when I didn't have that faith, like I just thought, man, it's all up to me. And you know, God had a hand on my life and got me through my cancer battle and revealed himself to me in that process. And so, you know, I realized that, man, it's not just all about me. You know, I have a creator that I can lean on through it. And so, you know, for people right now who are battling, and who do feel like, man, this is all on me. You know, I'd say, man, let's take a step back. You know, it's not all on you. You can put a lot of this pain and this hurt and this anxiety, you know, on God and invite him into this walk with you. But yeah, you know, I feel so fortunate for getting through it. And for a long time, I thought, man, this is, you know, I got through this so I could go play football again. And, you know, the longer I'm out of the game, I realized, man, that's totally not what it was. You know, God was able to help me get through it so I could give some hope and some inspiration to that kid you know, in the United States who's like, man, I just got this crazy diagnosis, and you Google it and you see, oh man, there's a guy who played in the NFL after. So hopefully I'm able to provide some of that inspiration.
2: And Mark, I want you to go a little bit more behind the scenes when it comes to chemotherapy, because I think a lot of people hear it and they don't really understand the pain and the toll it takes on someone's body. And the reason why I'm asking you to, you know, go behind the scenes, I have one of my buddies that travels with us to Alaska every single year. And he came this year, and it was just by the grace of God, he's still here and he's having fun and enjoying himself. But he's going through chemotherapy at the same time, not while we were in Alaska, but right before we went out there. And he was just explaining to me, man, as we're sitting there on the rocks, just feeling good, talking about life and everything, right? How it's difficult some days. And, you know, it's not the easiest to sit there because it is a toll on your body. So I just want you to take people behind the scenes when it comes to chemotherapy, because I think some people hear it and just think, oh, man, it's a breeze.
1: Yeah. I mean, so it was interesting. The only thing I knew about chemotherapy before I got chemotherapy, I don't know if you guys remember that old movie Brian song. But, you know, it's about, you know, a former player who gets chemotherapy and, like, he absolutely, like, looks like an absolute wreck. I mean, he's sick and, like, disease stricken, right? So I remember being like, man, this is going to be the worst thing ever. And so I will say this, like, chemotherapy, and just procedurally, it's administered in different ways, but I had a port put in my chest. So I went in under surgery and had a little port, like a valve, put in my chest that was connected directly to my bloodstream. So you go in the chemotherapy chair and, you know, they flush out your port with saline, and then they put a needle into that port. It's probably a 2-inch long needle. And then they start administering the chemotherapy fluids. And so you basically, you're sitting there, and for me, it was like 6 hours. So you sit there, and over those 6 hours, you just start to fade. And, you know, how old was I? 21 when I was going through it. And so I had a buddy who came to me with me to a lot of my chemos, and we would play Madden. And I'm playing Madden, and, you know, like, you know, I'm on point, able to complete passes. And then, you know, you get like an hour or so into the chemo bag, and now I can't even focus. I can't concentrate. And so he took advantage of me there. But but that's what it feels like. You start to fade, and then you get real tired and sleepy and nauseous. And the reality is that that'll last for a few days. And so, you know, I kind of describe it as like, you know, it's like a really, really, really bad hangover without any of the fun getting there. and so, you know, that's how it is. And then you walk out of it, and the next day you don't really want to get out of bed, and you just feel kind of crappy. And for some people, you got to go back the next day and get it done again. And then on the other hand, you know, like your buddy, able to go to Alaska, you know, you do have good days too. You know, when the chemotherapy has kind of worked its way through and you're in a break period, where you actually do feel good. So that's why I encourage a lot of, people going through chemotherapy is like, don't look at the entire 6 months or whatever as just a wash, right? Like, you might have 2 or 3 days during the week where you feel terrible. But then on the other days, like, live life, like go outside, like don't be afraid to show a bald head out there, you know, like, and so for me, it's really hard. And then it compounds, like, so, the initial shock day one of chemotherapy is hard. But then, you know, the willingness to get up and going, doing it again, that's one thing I learned to push through from football, really. Like, you guys know training camp can be a beast, you know, especially back in college when we had 2-a-days. It's like, man, am I really going to wake up again and go do training camp? Like, I had that same feeling with chemo. Like, man, I got to wake up again and go feel like crap. But you do it and you just push through it. So it's bad. I will say this is like, the thought of going back and sitting in that chair again, like actually for a long time, like actually scared me like a lot. Like I would go in to get scans and it was like, man, I really don't want to do that again. It's hard. And so anyone who has gone through chemotherapy, like, you know, it's a big badge of honor, to get through that, because it's a grueling time of life.
0: Great inspiring words as always. My man Mark Herzlick, former NFL player and Super Bowl champion, joining us, part of SB Week on Freddie and Harry on ESPN Radio, the ESPN app, and ESPN Plus. Hit him on the socials at Mark Herzlick. So we love when we get a chance to talk with you about that, and also when it comes to football, because we love your knowledge. We know you follow the game and understand the game. We have our NFL Rank'em series, and today's topic du jour, the top five quarterbacks. Harry Douglas has Joe Burrow at number five at Cincinnati, Matthew Stafford of the Rams at number four, Lamar Jackson of the Ravens at number three, Josh Allen of the Buffalo Bills at number two, Patrick Mahomes of the Kansas City Chiefs at number one. On your list, Mark, who is your top quarterback right now?
1: Yeah, so it's funny. I have same guys, but in different order. So I have Josh Allen as my number one. I think he has that incredible blend of arm talent, power running, like, he can throw off schedule. He is a massive problem for defenses in the run game, in the pass game. And he's been doing it consistently for a really long time. I mean, that's unbelievable too, right? Like, I think that the reason he's not number one probably is because of, last year and coming off the injury. But overall, like, his full body of work, like, he's baby Brady. I mean, he's going to be the next GOAT, right? But I would say, like, going into this year, I would say Josh would be my number one. Maybe it was because, I watched that quarterback series or whatever, but, like, Joe Burrow, like, when he's on point, like, that dude is fun to watch. So I love watching his pure passing ability. Obviously, his weapons are unbelievable. And then I have Lamar and then Pat and then Matt Stafford at five. So that's kind of my order. But again, all these guys are, like, when healthy and when they got some people to get the ball to, they are all so dangerous. And how, like, think about Matt still doing it at this level at his age is really awesome.
2: I want to stay right there with the Los Angeles Rams. They have acquired Myles Garrett and also Trent McDuffie and Jalen Watson, two guys in the secondary from the Kansas City Chiefs who won Super Bowls. What are your expectations for the Los Angeles Rams now with Myles Garrett anchoring that defense?
1: Well, I think that trade they made a statement. And I think the statement that everyone's talking about, is like, hey, we're winning now. You know what I mean? Like, we're not winning later. Like, this is our time to win now. And so, he's an absolute game changer. And then when you also, what the locker rooms are like when you bring in vets who have won Super Bowls, right? When they know what it's like to not just feel like we, are lucky to get into the playoffs, but, like, we're going to win Super Bowls. It can change the culture of the team. You can bring that attitude into there. So, I think to me, like, that's what it's looking like right now. I think that, when you look at what they have, just, with Stafford and, Sean McVay calling the plays with Puka and Devontae and Kyron Williams, they got Myles Garrett, and, you add the defensive backs. I mean, it is, like, they're set up well. And, especially with, I always say, like, you got to have a surprise person on your team, especially at that wide receiver position, to, get somewhere. Like, I think when they put together this team, no one thought that Puka was going to be as amazing as he is, right? But, like, he is that good. And so I think it's time to capitalize probably is, like, right now. And I think that's what their organization's thinking. That's what their coach is thinking. And that's what the signal of Myles Garrett coming to them means to me.
0: Hey, Mark, we always love catching up with a fellow faithful brother like we are, my friend. Keep the faith. Keep on doing your thing. Can't wait to talk to you sooner than soon. And thanks for joining us on Freddie and Harry as well.
1: Thanks, guys. God bless. Take care.
0: God bless Mark Herzlick, former NFL player, Super Bowl champion, and more importantly, a cancer survivor. Hit him on the socials at Mark Herzlick. He always loves coming on with us, especially when it's SB Week. 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
1: So you heard, 63 days to the NFL season. We're going to do a lot of rank'em categories that get us closer and closer to NFL 2026. Today we have the top five quarterbacks throughout all the ESPN radio shows. Now, H. Douglas gave his list about 45 minutes ago, the top five quarterbacks. He had Joe Burrow, Cincinnati, at number five. Matthew Stafford, at Rams, at number four. Lamar Jackson, the Baltimore Ravens, at number three. Josh Allen, the Buffalo Bills, at number two. And Patrick Mahomes of the Kansas City Chiefs, still at number one. So what say you about this list? Is Patrick Mahomes still, or worthy to still be at the top of anybody's list to be the best quarterback in the NFL? 888-SAY-ESPN, 888-729-3776. Let's hear from you. Trayvon in Florida, my friend. What do you got?
2: What's going on, gentlemen?
1: What's going on?
2: I got, it's human nature for us to have recency bias, and we love the fresh and exciting. We get fatigued seeing the same thing over and over. Patrick Mahomes is the best of his generation, arguably the best of all time. He's number one until he decides to hang it up. Everybody else is fighting for number two. And imagine if he had Puka and Devontae, or CeeDee and George, or Jamar and T. And there's two names left off where it's like Drake May is getting, he's getting put down because of his playoff performance, but you have Joe Burrow, who missed the playoffs 3 years in a row. Lamar Jackson couldn't get it done against Rodgers to end the season. And another name that's never talked about, extremely underrated, is where is Jared Goff? He's consistently putting up numbers.
3: Yeah, so I would say Jared Goff is one of those players that has consistently, I would say, been in the top 10 of quarterbacks for the last 3 or 4 years. He's done everything that's asked of him in a Detroit Lions uniform. Not too long ago, they were in the NFC Championship game. Probably should have won it, but they didn't. Mm-hmm. And their head coach, Dan Campbell, said, it's not a guarantee that we're going to be back here, and we haven't seen them back. I do believe that the Detroit Lions will return to form for 2026. They probably are going to win that division as well, too, to be honest, when you look at the NFC North.
1: All right.
3: For Drake May, when you look at what he was able to accomplish last year, he was second in MVP voting. He was first in QB rating, first in QBR, third in touchdown passes, and fourth in pass yards. And I want to knock him, but I think part of the playoffs is what kind of didn't allow me to put him in the top five. If he would have performed better in the playoffs, I probably would have put him in the top five, but he didn't. Now, that doesn't mean he can't crack the top 10 when we talk about quarterbacks. But you have to be able to, on a consistent basis, in my opinion, or at least in one of those games that you have, which is four of them, right? When you look at the first round, the second round, the third round, and then you look at the Super Bowl, at least one of those games, you have to be a difference maker with your arm. And that just wasn't the case in every defense that we've seen. They kind of had their way with the offense and Drake May. And I get it. And a lot of that wasn't his fault, because the protection and the way he got sacked 21 times amongst those four games, you cannot allow that as an offensive unit. Hence to why the New England Patriots made sure they had to shore up their offensive line this offseason.
1: And also go get a guy that's a number one in A.J. Brown for the Philadelphia Eagles to really help out your quarterback. And having that one-on-one man beater on the outside could pay big dividends for a team that made the Super Bowl in an unlikely year in 2025.
3: But Freddie, that's why, though, I look at Drake May as a quarterback who's not in the top five right now.
1: Mm-hmm.
3: That could easily be there next season, because they also acquired Romeo Doubs.
1: Sure.
3: So think about that. They got two studs at the wide receiver position that they acquire, and then also added to their offensive line. So you have Drake May. That's one of those players. I would also throw Caleb Williams in there.
1: Okay.
3: I think Caleb Williams is a guy that is going to win MVP for 2026. If he can start games better, or I won't say better than he finishes those, but, you know, kind of in the same realm and similar to the way he finished games, I think we're talking about a quarterback that's really going to break out to another dimension for 2026.
1: So that's the top five from Harry Douglas. He has Patrick Mahomes of the Chiefs at number one when it comes to top quarterbacks. Josh Allen of Buffalo at number two. Lamar Jackson of Baltimore at number three. Matthew Stafford of Rams at number four. And Joe Burrow of Cincinnati at number five. What say you? Is Patrick Mahomes still the best quarterback in the NFL? Or give us a guy outside the top five you believe should be in HD's top five. 888-SAY-ESPN, 888-729-3776. Get your groove on a Freddie Harry Groove-a-thon Wednesday on ESPN Radio, the ESPN app, and don't forget about us on ESPN+.
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4: Lionel Messi and Argentina headed to the quarterfinals after an epic comeback over Egypt.
0: It was Aces Wild in the majors on Tuesday. Scooble, The Miz, Wheeler, all on the mound.
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0: And Jaylen Brown keeps his promise to a young fan.
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14: Tilapia. 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
7: I'm Christine Lisi. The NCAA sent a letter of inquiry to Cincinnati centered on former quarterback Brendan Sorsby's time with the program. Sorsby ruled permanently ineligible by the NCAA this spring after admitting to placing thousands of impermissible sports bets over the past 4 years. He spent two seasons with the Bearcats before transferring to Texas Tech. NBA, as we continue to wait for a decision from LeBron James on his next destination, the Cavaliers, Heat, 76ers appear to be at the top of his list, reports ESPN's Sham Sharania. Sixers President Bob Myers made his pitch for Philadelphia.
8: If he was here, I'd say, I honestly believe this is your best chance to win. You have to decide all the other things that are equally important because it's his life, right? What I would just say is, if it's about winning, let's talk about this team. You can win here in Philadelphia.
7: Bob Myers on the Game Over podcast. NHL Blackhawks star forward Connor Bedard underwent shoulder surgery. He will miss the start of the upcoming season. WNBA Indiana guard Caitlin Clark returns tonight from a back injury against Los Angeles.
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There's a Groove on Wednesday. Thank you very much. Known as Freddie and Harry with Harry Douglas. I'm Freddie Coleman on ESPN Radio, the ESPN app, SiriusXM and Channel 80, as well as ESPN Plus. We do our NFL Rankings series to get you closer and closer to the NFL season. Today, the top five quarterbacks, according to Harry Douglas. I'm going to have my list in about 30 minutes, but HD's list had number five, Joe Burrow, Cincinnati. Number four, Matthew Stafford of the Rams. Number three, Lamar Jackson of the Baltimore Ravens. Number two, Josh Allen of the Buffalo Bills. And numerous

0: uno is still Patrick Mahomes on Harry Douglas's list, according to him of the Kansas City Chiefs. Even with all that has gone on with Patrick Mahomes, HD, why is he still number one at the top of your quarterback list?
1: Well, number one, I still believe he's a game changer. Freddie, you look at last season where Kansas City was rushing the football. They were 25th. And early parts of the season, Patrick Mahomes was a leading rusher for the Kansas City Chiefs in multiple games. And when you look at the top three rushers for Kansas City last year, Patrick Mahomes was number three, and he wasn't far off from number one. He had 422 yards rushing, five rushing touchdowns as well. That's the most any in a season throughout his career. But I just feel like he's still that dude. I think we do get recency bias. I agree with one of the callers that we had recently about quarterbacks that we see are playing well. But when you overall look at Patrick Mahomes and the ability to make something out of nothing when the skill position players weren't like the ones that Matthew Stafford has or Joe Burrow has or anybody else amongst the National Football League, then you say to yourself, man, this is a damn good football player, and there's no reason why he's won three Super Bowls. There's a reason why he's won three Super Bowls to go along with three Super Bowl MVPs as well. So I'm not just going to get off the train from Patrick Mahomes because he got injured last season and the Kansas City Chiefs didn't make the playoffs. I'm on that train, and I'm not getting off of it.
0: Your thoughts on his top five with Patrick Mahomes at the top of that list of best quarterbacks in the NFL, according to Harry Douglas. And is there a dude outside the top five you believe could make a case to be in the top five? It's time to hear from you to Freddie Harry call-in line at 888-SAY-ESPN, 888-729-3776. Jacob in South Dakota, my friend, what's up?
2: Oh, it's another lovely day in paradise. Hey, you guys had a caller a little earlier talking about Sam Darnold being number one. Now, I am a diehard Seahawks fan, but I can't agree that he's number one. You could possibly make an argument that he's top five. I put him against Joe Burrow, Lamar, or Josh Allen any day of the week. I do believe Stafford is your number one quarterback right now, with Mahomes not far behind it, too. But I think any of those other three, along with Darnold, you can make an argument for any of them in that case to be in that top five.
0: What about Sam Darnold, HD, in your top 10? If he's not in your top five, what about top 10?
1: He's in my top 10, especially the way he's played, not just last year, winning a Super Bowl, but the previous season as well when he was in Minnesota and how he was able to get the ball to Justin Jefferson. Look at Minnesota right now. They're still trying to find a quarterback to get their plethora of weapons to football. When you look at Jordan Addison, T.J. Hockenson, and Justin Jefferson, who I still feel like is the best in the National Football League from a wide receiver standpoint. So Sam Darnold, I love the comeback story, but the last two seasons that he's put together, he's definitely in my top 10.
0: Because Sam Darnold, if we said Sam Darnold being the top 10 quarterback, somebody would have said, oh, the CFL took him? If we had that conversation before last year, that's what he's been able to do. And he has played as a top 7, top 8 quarterback since the second half of that game against the Los Angeles Rams in the regular season, when they were getting the full beat nodding by the Rams. Sam Darnold put that team on his shoulders, put that team on his back, and carried them across the finish line overtime. He made play after play after play, throw after throw after throw. From that point on, he really elevated his game, and everybody else's game, offensively and defensively, really elevated around Sam Darnold when he had that performance with the ages in Seattle football lore, what he did in the second half of that Thursday night football comeback win against the Los Angeles Rams. Emil in Virginia, Patrick Mahomes is at the top of the quarterback list when it comes to Harry Douglas' top five list. Emil, what say you?
3: How you doing, Paul Horsley? Thank you for having me. It's a pleasure and honor to be on this show with you.
0: Appreciate you.
3: All right, what up, Clayton County?
1: What's good?
3: Been a long time since I hollered at you. But yo, I appreciate your list. You can have your list. I wouldn't change nothing about it. But one thing I got to say, all five of those guys cannot beat my Philadelphia Eagles and Jalen Hurts. You can have your list. I'd rather take the Baltimore material going into this season. Fly, Eagles.
1: Emil, is he still there? Ah, he dropped.
0: Yeah, he took his list and went home.
1: Well, I wanted to ask him a question. If the quarterback of the Philadelphia Eagles was Patrick Mahomes, Josh Allen, Lamar Jackson, Matthew Stafford, or Joe Burrow, do you feel like A.J. Brown would have been disgruntled the way he was disgruntled?
0: Yeah, I don't think so.
1: Not at all.
0: I want to go the opposite way just to be contrarian, but I would sound like a fool saying that whatever happened between those two, maybe that's why they sold to Jalen Brown. They didn't want that to happen to them. They saw that in Philadelphia and said, ooh, Nah. Can't have that here.
1: We not going to let it get there.
0: Exactly. So you ain't going to be here, A.J. Brown, and you ain't going to be here, Jaylen Brown. Maybe Boston saw that, had a little bit of intel, and said, nah, let's not let that happen here.
1: And you know what, Freddie? Speaking of the Philadelphia Eagles and Jalen Hurts, why not bring in Clarence from New Jersey?
0: Yeah.
1: Clarence, the spotlight is yours, sir.
4: Hello.
0: What's up, Clarence?
4: How are you?
0: We're good. How are you?
4: Good. Hey, Harry, you just took a picture with one of my buddies on your fishing trip.
1: Hold on. What's your buddy's name?
4: Mark.
1: Mark Newport?
4: He was, from New Hampshire.
1: Yeah, that's my buddy too.
4: Yeah, that's my buddy. We play golf together. But anyway, I'm on the Jalen Hurts too. All he does is win. That's all he does is win, and that's all I ask for a quarterback is to win.
1: Well,
0: this ought to be a good rebuttal when you start with well and three dots. This is going to be a good rebuttal.
1: All right, so and I got to watch how I say this, right? But from a receiver standpoint, I'm not picking Jalen Hurts over anybody in my top five. I'm just not. I'm just not doing it. And when I made the statement, A.J. Brown being traded to the New England Patriots, Drake May will be the best quarterback from an accuracy and throwing standpoint that A.J. Brown would have played with up until this point. I still feel strongly about it.
0: Well, he better be, because if Drake May is not, we saw it happen in Philadelphia. A.J. Brown let his displeasure be known. And especially when Mike Vrabel's in his corner, when they were together in Tennessee, if Drake May is not happening with the accuracy in the football for A.J. Brown, then A.J. Brown's going to be a happening with the conversation, no matter who's playing quarterback for the Patriots. I'm with in terms of accuracy. And I'm a Jalen Hurts fan.
1: Can I say this first, though? Because I think a lot of people take the list out of context, right? All these guys on this list, we know they have the capability of winning. I'm talking about from an individual standpoint. You know, when I need that quarterback to make every single throw on the football field, is that quarterback in your top five? And that's why I have this top five list right here, in my opinion.
0: I think Jalen Hurts' cousins upstairs are letting you know that they don't agree with your selection of Jalen Hurts not being in the top five. Nope.
1: That's my 10-year-old daughter, ladies and gentlemen, Harrison. That's my 7-year-old son, Harry the Fifth, a.k.a. Princey.
0: I think they expressed their displeasure.
1: I think they're rumbling in there about something.
0: Yes, they are. There's going to be a rumble in the Douglas jungle if he doesn't have Jalen Hurts in his top 10 of his quarterback jungle, if their dad keeps it up.
1: Let me tell you the kind of parent I am. I can't wait to go in and see who won that round.
0: My money's on Harrison. Height and reach advantage.
1: She wins a lot of them.
0: I'm just saying, my even money's on her. 888-SAY-ESPN, 888-729-3776. Thanks for joining the Groove-a-thon edition of Freddie and Harry. With Harry Douglas, I'm Freddie Coleman on ESPN Radio, the ESPN app, and ESPN Plus, presented by Progressive Insurance. Is Patrick Mahomes still the best quarterback in the National Football League? HD believes that's the case. He is at the top of his quarterback list. He's got Mahomes 1, Josh Allen 2, Lamar Jackson 3, Matthew Stafford 4, and Joe Burrow number 5. Those are the top 5 according to Harry Douglas. What say you about that? Speaking of people named Harrison, Harrison in Missouri hit it on this Groove-a-thon Wednesday.
5: What's up, fellas?
0: What's going on?
5: I think that Bo Nix will be a top 5 quarterback over Josh Allen in the next 2 years.
0: Why do you think that, Harrison? Why do you think that?
5: Because Josh Allen has proven himself to be unclutch, losing to Mahomes 4 times in the playoffs already, while Bo Nix, in 2 years, made the playoffs both times, has already beaten Josh Allen.
0: Okay. Harrison bringing facts to the equation regarding standing up for Bo Nix. Well, he's got the perfect guy to get him there, Sean Payton. One of the best quarterback whisperers we've seen in the NFL the last 30 years.
1: I have a little rebuttal to Harrison.
0: A little?
1: Yes.
0: More than a little.
1: Now, Harrison, let me say this. The defense that the Buffalo Bills had last year in that playoff game was not the defense that Josh Allen faced of the Denver Broncos. Like, you just can't see it one-sided. You have to look at the entire picture, in my opinion, because there's no day of the year, 365 days, will I pick Bo Nix over Josh Allen from a quarterback perspective.
0: Now, he said in the next couple of years.
1: I still wouldn't do it then.
0: Okay.
1: Because I don't see Josh Allen falling off in the next 2 years.
0: No, I don't think Josh Allen fell off as much as people wanted to say he did. If you look at the numbers he put up for the Buffalo Bills and the wins that he led them to, and all, they didn't win a division, but plenty of times the defense wasn't up to snuff like we used to see from the Buffalo Bills, and plenty of times Josh Allen ran out of bullets at times with the wide receiver position and everything else. But there's no doubt that guy, pound for pound, thinks he's the best player in the National Football League. He is an elite player, not just an elite quarterback when it comes to Josh Allen. One of our favorites is my fellow Knicks fan and Shannon Penn's fellow Knicks fan, Big Al in Houston, Mr. Knickerbocker himself. He can't wait to chime in on Patrick Mahomes, number one quarterback at the top of HD's list. Big Al, what say you about that?
6: And you know I got to go to my Baltimore Ravens. You know, should have been MV3, and they stole it from him from Josh Allen, gave Josh Allen that. Come on, somebody. Super 8, man. This is his year, baby. New coaching staff, a lot of new blood, man. We're ready, baby. Come on, let's go. And I'm going to meet Harry in Atlanta. I hope he got that weekend available because Big Dog's coming to Atlanta to see my cousin.
1: You know what? Let me look at what week that is right now.
0: Okay.
1: That the Baltimore Ravens play the Atlanta Falcons. Mm. It is week 5.
0: Ooh, early.
1: Oh, that's a Sunday night football game as well, too.
0: Oh.
1: October 11th. Oh. So, Big Al, I'm going to try my best to make sure that I'm back home for that Sunday night football game.
0: Mm-hmm.
1: So we can have a tie, Big Al.
0: You know you're going to be wearing your Falcons colors. He's going to be wearing his Ravens colors. It's going to be some kind of time with HD from the ATL and Big Al from Houston together in football team supporting harmony.
1: But that's going to happen then. I will warn Big Al.
0: Right.
1: Now, have we lost to some very questionable teams over the last few years?
0: Yes, you have.
1: Yes, we have.
0: Yes, you have.
1: But in prime time, when we played some of the big dogs, we was doing all the stomping.
0: Okay.
1: On the big dogs.
0: Okay. For your sake.
1: To remind a few people, Los Angeles Rams.
0: Yeah. True. Mm-hmm.
1: You know, well, Buffalo Bills.
0: Well, between your Hawks and Falcons, there's always that one day in the sun where the sun shines down upon you. But then when real life hits over and over again, it's just sad how your Falcons and your Hawks, they hang in there. But then they lose a feather or two, and right down to the ground they go. So keep trying.
1: But I will say this for Big Al. I am picking the Baltimore Ravens to represent the AFC in the Super Bowl.
0: Yes, you are. You've been on that train.
1: My pick is the Los Angeles Rams in the NFC, the Baltimore Ravens in the AFC.
0: Yeah, you've been on that train for more than a minute. He is Harry Douglas. I'm Freddie Coleman. It is the Afternoon Grooveathon known as Freddie and Harry. So we go from NFL quarterbacks on Harry Douglas' top five list. He's got Patrick Mahomes at number one. My top five list comes to you in about 20 minutes. But as much as Harry Dibbs able to be a stand for Patrick Mahomes, wait until you hear how much a stand Sean Payton was for Bill Belichick when it comes to history. That strange story is next on ESPN Radio, the ESPN app, and ESPN Plus.
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21: 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Wind up. Here it comes. Fly ball center field. Manning coming on. He's there. He catches it. Len Barker has pitched the no-hitter. A perfect game for Len Barker.
20: That highlight courtesy of 3WE. Barker tosses the only perfect game of Cleveland Indians history and the last no-hitter. He never got a three-ball count in that game and struck out 11. The Indians got a 3-0 victory over the Blue Jays. It was the 10th perfect game in Major League history and one of the most attended games in Cleveland history. Even though 7,290 people are being truthful about their attendance of Len Barker's perfect game.
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0: It is the Wednesday Groove, known as Freddie and Harry on ESPN Radio, the ESPN app, SiriusXM Channel 80, and ESPN Plus. He is Harry Douglas. I'm Freddie Coleman. So Sean Payton wanted to do what for Bill Belichick? He reportedly considered giving the head coaching job to Bill Belichick to help Bill Belichick break the record for the most wins ever in the history of the NFL when it comes to coaching victories. I am not making this up. It's part of a story written by Seth Wickersham, ESPN senior writer and author. He talked about that whole thing that wanted to be put in place by Sean Payton when he was on a Sportsmanlike This Morning with Evan Cohen, Chris Canty, and Michelle Smallman.
1: It was more than like a fleeting thought and less than a full-scale proposal. I mean, I think that Sean, you know, has known Coach Belichick for years. They kind of have mutual respect and then mutual trauma from having worked under Bill Parcells. I think he was really pissed that Bill didn't get a job after he and the Patriots split in 2024. And, you know, he always says he belongs in our league. Like, that's what he says. And this was a way for him to force that. And I think that it was a fanciful, incredibly complicated idea, but I think that, like, it says something that a sitting head coach, especially one who's, you know, now 11th all time in wins, would consider relinquishing his throne for a bit to help someone who's been a, you know, basically a competitor throughout his career accomplish something, you know, unprecedented.
2: I think it also shows from Sean Payton's side his respect for Bill Belichick and also the admiration that he has for him and the way that he's been able to conduct his business. Winning 6 Super Bowls with the New England Patriots as a head coach, but also winning those 2 Super Bowls with the New York Football Giants as defensive coordinator under Bill Parcells. And we all know Sean Payton also coached under Bill Parcells. And I think that's the part in this whole ordeal that a lot of people are missing. Both of these coaches, Bill Belichick and Sean Payton, they are interlocked with Bill Parcells, who is also a phenomenal coach in the National Football League, although he's not coaching anymore. But they're tied, both of them are tied to Bill Parcells. And there are a lot of people, I'm just talking to Keyshawn Johnson so much, and, you know, his days with Bill Parcells.
0: He swears by him,
2: like how much he really loved him and the attention to detail and how he always wanted to make sure that Key was on his P's and Q's as a player. Whatever football team it was with at the time. But, you know, when you have someone like Sean Payton that we know is a football enthusiast and he eats, sleeps, and poops football, and we know Bill Belichick is that same way, and from a competitive standpoint, you really admire the way that player, that person, has conducted their business, you're going to jump out on a limb and say, you know what, maybe I should help him because we are also tied to a phenomenal guy who we both were able to learn from.
0: Under that plan, if he could have enforced it or had it be pushed through, Sean Payton would have stepped aside as head coach, turned the head coaching job over to Bill Belichick. Sean Payton would have remained with the Denver Broncos as an assistant head coach while also running the offense. That's a lot of respect for a guy in Bill Belichick. Not saying he has not earned it. Not saying he didn't deserve somebody thinking of that, but you can't have people just trying to circumvent things. Just what you believe is the greater good of the game or the greater good of Bill Belichick. I find it very interesting that Sean Payton was willing to go out on that limb for Bill Belichick because we know Bill Belichick would have never done that for a player. I find that very, very interesting. This is the same Bill Belichick that couldn't wait to move on from Tom Brady. He never wanted to say players want to move on from them before their usefulness was done. The NFL told everybody, your usefulness, Bill Belichick, is done. And Sean Payton was like, he belongs in our league. That's a great, great loyalty system that Bill Parcells has in place. Thankfully, nobody from the NFL open that door, because you do that for Bill Belichick. Oh my God. I can't
2: There's
0: even
2: another
0: imagine.
2: Side to it though, Freddie.
0: What's the other side?
2: I think the other side to it is you look at the Denver Broncos organization. I think that's telling on how they view Sean Payton as well.
0: Oh, no doubt.
2: For
0: that's
2: him
0: a good
2: to
0: point.
2: Have that thought process. Like, he is the golden man. I won't say the golden child. He's the golden man in Denver right now. And, and rightfully so, because they were in living hell from an organizational standpoint, and he has lifted them out of that hell.
0: With a quarterback in Bo Nix, that if he's healthy, they could be a serious, serious team to get out of AFC and get to the Super Bowl, because Sean Payton is that good. He is Harry Douglas. I'm Freddie Coleman. It's the Wednesday Groove with unknown as Freddie and Harry. Harry had his top five NFL quarterbacks. Patrick Mahomes was at the top of that list. What quarterback will be at the top of my list, and will it be the same? This is ESPN Radio and ESPN Plus.
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19: I'm Christine Lisi. Toronto's Dylan Cease is no-hitting the Giants. Blue Jays leading the Giants 7-0 in the top of the ninth inning. Three teams stand above the rest when it comes to LeBron James' free agency decision. ESPN's Shams Charania reports they are the Cavaliers, Heat, and 76ers. The Eastern Conference certainly is a better situation for him, believes NBA.com senior writer Steve Ashburner.
20: Just because the West is so deep,
10: So if he were to go to a Denver or a Minnesota, is that going to put them over the top against San Antonio and Oklahoma City? I don't know. That's a heavier lift as I see it. Whereas in the East, you know, my personal, and I guess it's a sentimental favorite, if he could go to Cleveland.
19: Steve Ashburner on The Rich Eisen Show. A decision from LeBron is not expected for a while. The NCAA sent a letter of inquiry to Cincinnati centered on former quarterback Brendan Sorsby's time with the program. Sorsby ruled permanently ineligible by the NCAA this spring after admitting to placing thousands of impermissible sports bets over the last 4 years. He spent two seasons with the Bearcats before transferring to Texas Tech.
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21: This is Freddie and Harry.
0: Douglas in the East Bay, my friend, what you got?
23: I'm an older guy. I was a football vagabond in college. And when I was at College of Redwoods in Northern California, I had two teammates. One named Harry, one named Freddie. No, it gets better. Here's the problem. When I first started listening to you guys, is my Harry is more like you, Freddie. And my Freddie is more like you, Harry. And we even made up a song. We made a song about Freddie.
0: Okay.
23: Can I sing it to you?
0: Hit it.
2: Yes, sir.
0: Hit it.
23: All right, it's to the tune of Clementine. It goes, Ready Freddie, better dead than Ready Fred. He was drunk and stoned forever, better dead than Ready Fred.
21: This is Freddie and Harry.

0: 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Two things for you. The first one for you, number one, it's a Safe Space Wednesday. It always is. So you got something that's in your heart, in your soul, so you need to get off your chest. We are here for you to do that, to be that sanctuary. 888-SAY-ESPN, 888-729-3776. Line up now to be a part of the Safe Space at 888-729-3776. Meanwhile, in San Francisco, Toronto leads San Francisco 10-0 in day baseball. Score is not important, except when it comes to this. Dylan Cease, HD, has a no-hitter for the Toronto Blue Jays going into the ninth inning. And luckily for us, unlike the Miami Marlins did early this week, they're not pulling him because of a pitch count. He's thrown 115 pitches. He had a really quick inning in the eighth, only throwing 9 pitches. So he has a chance to go for a no-hitter for Toronto. Nobody warming up in the bullpen, and it looks like he's going to go out there for the ninth to try to finish the job for the Blue Jays against San Francisco.
1: Yeah, just an unbelievable day. But, Freddie, we literally just talked about this earlier, how pitchers in today's game, they don't go into the ninth inning. Now, I know this is a special occasion for Cisse because he has an opportunity for a no-hitter, 11 Ks, 3 balls base. But I hope he's able to pull it out because this is something that can be very memorable, in my opinion, when it's all said and done and he decides he wants to retire a long time from now. He looks back on this day. What is today? July 8th? This game probably is going to be over if he's able to get this no-hitter around, I would say, 6:15 the latest. But it's something that he can stamp, man, and really share with his family and his loved ones, along with his teammates, too.
0: They showed a picture of him in the dugout, a video of him in the dugout right now, and he's got his hat on. He's got his glove on his right knee, getting instruction from the pitching coach. Oh, he going back out there. Right now, they're no out. So if you're the one out, so you're the Blue Jays, just start swinging and missing. Let's get this over with. Get him back out there on the mound and get him ready. Toronto with a 10-0 lead, but Dylan Cease, 3 outs away from a no-hitter, taking that into the bottom of the ninth inning against the San Francisco 49ers. We'll definitely keep an eye on that until exactly what's going to happen involving that.
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0: How good may be great for Caleb Williams and Scott
3: Michael Rick. Penix and Tua. I want to see how that battle goes.
4: Coming off a serious injury.
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2: 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The top 5 quarterbacks.
0: Now, when Harry Douglas did his list about an hour and a half ago, he had, I'm going to go from number 5 through number 1. He had Joe Burrow at number 5 at Cincinnati. Matthew Stafford of the Rams at number 4. Lamar Jackson, Baltimore Ravens at number 3. Josh Allen of the Buffalo Bills at number 2. And Mahomes himself, Patrick Mahomes of Kansas City, at number 1. So will our list be similar? Nah. So what will the list be of my top 5 quarterbacks in the NFL?
1: You know what, Freddie? Like, as I'm looking at my list, there is one thing I would probably change.
0: And that would be?
1: That would be, I will put Stafford at 3 and Lamar at 4.
0: Okay. But you can't change your list.
1: I know. It's already done.
0: It's already done. Set in stone. We put it in concrete. That is your list. You can't take off a name. You can't switch a name. You got to keep the names where they are on your list. So that's the top 5 list from Harry Douglas. Who are my top 5 quarterbacks? Let's find out together as
2: number 5.
0: I'm with you about Joe Burrow being number 5. And I think in terms of pure quarterback, further up that list. A guy who doesn't have a great, great arm, but he always seems to put the ball exactly where his receivers, his running backs, his tight ends can get it. And we've seen exactly that when he has protection with the running game and protection in the offensive line, he is definitely an elite quarterback in the National Football League. That's where they're hoping to give the Los Angeles Chargers, but Mike McDonald taking over offensive play calling because they believe Justin Herbert can be a bigger, stronger, faster version than Joe Burrow, even though he still has a lot of that gap to close to get anywhere near that. But Joe Burrow's talking that talk. He believes the defense, the best they've had since they went to a Super Bowl, and he believes the offensive line is going to be relatively healthy, which means more playmaking abilities from, as you like to call him, HD, Joey Grapefruits. I got Joey Grapefruits. He's at number 5.
2: Number 4.
0: Got Lamar Jackson at number 4. Two-time MVP, has been a very special quarterback, no doubt about that. He's a lot better than people want to give him credit for. He's increased his completion percentage each and every year the last 5 years. We've seen that with any kind of offense, he can make it happen. At times, he was injured last year, tried to play through those injuries, and no one's going to excuse that how he's faulted in big moments in the regular season and in the postseason. that doesn't take away what he's been able to do as a two-time MVP. And if he plays anywhere near the kind of level we expect he's going to play with a new offense and even better personnel on the offensive line, we may not have seen the best Lamar Jackson yet. That could be starting this year. I have him at number four.
2: Number three.
0: I got Matthew Stafford at number three. Because you said about switching, I was like, nah, don't let him switch. Leave my list alone. Matthew Stafford, I think he's got another 2 years left in him to play at that kind of level. Yeah, he's got the dudes on the outside led by Puka Nacua. He's got that offensive line. He's got that running game. He's got Sean McVay calling plays. But Matthew Stafford is still no joke. One of the best arms we've seen in the NFL in the last 10 to 15 years. And we wondered about his availability because of his back ability. And would his back hold up? Well, his back held up. The arm is still great. The talent is still there. They were this close to beating Seattle on the road and getting to a Super Bowl, where they would have done the same thing to the Patriots that the Seahawks did to them with a better offense, because Matthew Stafford still is a dude. He's one of the dudes in the NFL. I have him at number three.
2: Number two.
0: I got Patrick Mahomes at number two. It was a tough decision when it came to Patrick Mahomes. He's still, of course, he's still one of the faces of the National Football League. He's still a fantastic quarterback. He's going to be one of those all-timers we talk about when it's all said and done. We're talking the top five NFL quarterbacks right now. He is still a top two tier quarterback, a top two quarterback when it comes to Patrick Mahomes. I'm taking injuries out of the equation because I still know that that greatness is going to be there. But as of right now, and I guarantee this will probably change midway through the regular season, I got him at number two, which means that
2: number one
0: is Josh Allen of the Buffalo Bills. I think pound for pound, he's the best player in the National Football League. There isn't any throw he can't make. There isn't anything he can't do in a football field. And now that he really has the organization, because they brought the guy in, they kept the guy in Joe Brady to be his head coach, because that's what Josh Allen wants. And Josh Allen has shown if you're loyal to him, he's going to ball out for you. He's going to ball out for Joe Brady. I don't have any doubt about that. This Buffalo Bills offense is going to take on a different level because this is now his offense. So I got Josh Allen right now, HD. He is my number one quarterback, but you can fit a credit card between him and Patrick Mahomes, who's at number two.
1: And it's we have a large sample size when it comes to these quarterbacks, and Josh Allen, pound for pound, can literally do every single thing on a football field that you ask a human being to possibly do. If they asked Josh Allen to go play defense, it wouldn't surprise me that he can go on the defensive side if he worked at it and be a stud as well, too. I just have a hard time, and I can't get these things out of my mind.
0: Mm-hmm.
1: I can't get the postseason Josh Allen versus Patrick Mahomes being over.
0: I get it.
1: I can't detach myself from that one thing. And there's been ample opportunities for Josh Allen to be able to beat Patrick Mahomes in that type of a setting. He's mm-hmm. done it in the regular season, but we all know when it comes to, I think, the most glaring stat for quarterbacks and where they're going to be placed as all-time greats, we know winning Super Bowls mm-hmm. and
0: I get it.
1: When you're a quarterback that has hampered a lot of these guys that are your peers from getting to a Super Bowl and the possibility of winning one, I can't detach myself from that. And that's why I didn't have Josh Allen over Patrick Mahomes.
0: And believe me, as our boy Stephen A. Smith likes to say, my list is fluid. Midway through the season, I could flip it. If Patrick Mahomes goes out there after a torn ACL, bouncing back, and looks like the Patrick Mahomes we're used to seeing, oh, the situation is fluid. There's no doubt about that. But Josh Allen, I want to blame him for those losses, but I really can't totally, because there are plenty of plays he made and the defense let him down. Plenty of time at the time at the time.
1: And that's a great point.
0: I don't blame him fully for a lot of the plays that didn't happen. It wasn't his fault.
1: The only time you really could blame him is this season versus Denver Broncos because of the bone, especially that one right before halftime.
0: Exactly.
1: You just can't give your opponent points like that.
0: Right.
1: But for the most part, I would say 90%
0: mm-hmm.
1: of the time,
0: yep.
1: it hasn't been because of Josh Allen and his play while the Buffalo Bills have not propelled past the Kansas City Chiefs and have been to a Super Bowl recently.
0: By the way, we update you.
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3: 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Penix and Tua. I want to see how that
4: Patrick Mahomes coming off a serious injury
2: to the top five defenses.
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9: Oh!
6: Philadelphia Eagles.
7: This season, it's going to be the Houston Texans.
2: And everything in between. This is ESPN Radio's NFL Rankup. The top five quarterbacks.
10: Yeah. Since everybody out here want to do a list. Freddie want to do a list. Harry want to do a list. What about Shannon and E-Dog?
11: Yeah.
10: What about Shannon and E-Dog? We want to do a list, too. You know what? E-Dog, hit the music. Number five.
1: Wait a minute, quick drama, McGraw.
0: Before you get to your list, all you had to do
11: cease
0: was ask.
11: Cease and desist.
10: Hit the number five.
0: We'll get out
10: the
0: way.
10: Did he say cease and desist?
2: Number five.
11: Yeah, that's
2: number five.
11: Just saying that, yes, Dylan Cease did lose his no-hitter.
10: Yeah.
0: I was going to update people on that, but somebody.
11: I have your back.
10: Number five. Y'all gave y'all little list. It was cute and everything, you know. Saki bounced that ball off your head. Real cute. But we're going to give our list. It's the Shannon the E-Dog top five quarterbacks. Starting at number five. I'm going to go with a twofer. Give you two for one at number five.
0: Okay.
10: I'm going with the Cleveland Browns quarterbacks. Well, it's Deshaun Watson or Shedeur Sanders. Look, you got that distraction that was Myles Garrett. You finally got him out the building. You got a new head coach, new regime. There's a new sheriff in this town. His name is Reggie Hammond. So I'm going with either Shedeur Sanders or Deshaun Watson. Heck, even Dylan Gabriel. I'm going with the Cleveland Browns at number five.
2: Number four.
11: All right, number four here. New face, new place. But Malik Willis, baby, he's in Miami. Obviously, with Jeff Hafley, he follows him over there from Green Bay. Look, he was just chilling. The baseball has nothing to do with it, right? Like, yeah, the baseball throw, terrible. But with the football, he is an absolute marksman. Now, it actually, good take, hot take, you might want to say it, whatever. The Packers' offense last year was better with Malik Willis at quarterback than it was Jordan Love. There, I said it.
2: Number three.
10: And wait, we're talking about LeBron possibly going back to Miami, possibly going back to Cleveland. There's another team that want that old thing back, and that's the New York Jets bringing back Geno Smith. So at number three on the Shannon and E-Dog top five quarterbacks, I'm going with Geno Smith. There's a chance he may or may not play this season, but that's to be determined. But I'm going with Geno Smith at number three here on the top five quarterbacks in the NFL.
2: Number two.
11: All right, number two is all about tutelage. That's the word here, tutelage, right? Because Phillip Rivers came in, and he had Anthony Richardson and Riley Leonard under his wing, and he absolutely tutelaged him up, both of them up, to be our number two quarterbacks on this list. The Colts quarterbacks, obviously, with Daniel Jones recovering from his injury. And, of course,
2: number one.
10: Hey, we're going to go tutelage, might as well go Tua. So we got the Atlanta Falcons in their quarterback position. Look, why have one left-handed quarterback who always gets hurt when you can have two left-handed quarterbacks who always get hurt in Penix and Tua? So at number one on the Shannon the E-Dog list of top five quarterbacks in the NFL, I'm going with those Atlanta Falcons.
11: Lefty.
0: It's more like a top seven list. You got top eight. You got all the Browns quarterbacks,
1: more
0: the
1: like
0: Falcons one.
1: Not top five quarterbacks, but top redemption stories from a quarterback position.
0: Oh, so that's what you want to call it.
1: That's what it has to be.
0: So that's what
1: that's
0: this
1: the
0: is.
1: Only thing we're going to call that list.
0: Man. That's the kind of list you say to yourself, you go just like this. All right, get rid of that list as
1: well,
0: far as that goes.
1: Well, I think it's safe to say that that list needs a safe space.
0: It does. So you ask and.
2: This is your safe space. Your sports therapy. Your chance to get it off your chest. Safe space with Freddie and Harry.
0: 888-SAY-ESPN, 888-729-3776. Whatever's on your mind, in your heart, and in your soul, and you don't want anything or anybody to get in your way of your safe space, that's exactly what this is here for you at 888-SAY-ESPN, 888-729-3776. I'm going to kick off the safe space. So, E-Dog, I'm going to need a little music from you as far as that goes. Here's my safe space. If you really wanted to be a part of the list, Shannon Penn and Eric Handman, all you had to do was ask. HD and I aren't that heavy-handed. We don't rule this show the iron fist. We're not being part of a dictatorship involving this. Everybody's opinions, thoughts, lists, no matter how bad they are always welcome. There's no need to pull a hijack maneuver, take over the show, the commandeer of the ship, and say, we're the captains now. Well, we're all captains. All four of us in the same line. So
1: we would have given you what you wanted.
0: Absolutely.
1: With parameters.
0: Absolutely.
10: But at times, you know, complacency can step in. Like at some time, you don't want it to be the same every time.
11: We want to keep you on your toes.
10: Yeah, we got to spice things up. You know, it can't be the same.
1: You just got to come out with it. Be the alpha.
10: It can't be the same order. Like sometimes you just got to take control, take over the reins of that thing, and just let loose.
0: Yeah, but in certain situations, we clearly understand. We all been there in those situations. But sometimes you got to cut it loose, and sometimes you got to cut it back. We're here for you. We're not trying to get in your way. We're trying to make a way for everybody, not just me and Harry Douglas.
1: Make a way, baby. For us all to shine.
0: Exactly. We are the world. We are the children. We're here to make a better day for you and y'all, as far as that goes.
1: It don't matter if you're black or white.
0: Or if you're Shannon E-Dog, as far as that goes.
1: Black or white.
0: There you go. Triple A, say ESPN, 888-729-3776. What do you have for the safe space? Let's go to Big Sky Country. That is the home of Eric, the other E-Dog, Western style, my friend. What do you have for the safe space?
9: Yeah, so I'm going to touch on the topic from yesterday of biggest turnoff. I was talking to a girl online, and, you know, I was 25 years old at the time, so 11 years ago. And I was talking to this girl, and, you know, she was checking all the boxes. She was saying all the good stuff that I wanted to hear. We never talked nasty. We never said anything bad, but I was really getting to like her. So after talking a couple weeks, I said, hey, I feel like we need to meet up. Like, let's meet in person finally. And she sent me a picture that was not her profile picture. Uh-oh. And said, oh, well, I just feel like I need to tell you, I'm actually only 17. And I said, whoa, hang on a second now. Like, never talk to me again. I don't want to talk to you anymore. I thought I was going to get a knock on the door from, you know, the cops.
0: Hey, Eric. Got to be careful in these streets, Eric.
1: Boy, that's a situation you do not want to be in, Eric. I'm glad that you came out on the right side of that situation.
0: Amen.
1: Because that could have took a turn for the wrong.
0: You do not need to be a part of Dateline, my friend. Not at all.
1: At all.
0: You do not need Chris Hansen showing up like that. Mm-mm. Eric, we thank God that nothing really.
1: And I'm glad she actually did tell him.
0: True.
1: Because sometimes that's not the case.
0: Yes. And so, what you said, I'm going to leave it right there. Raider MC in California, my friend. Raider MC, what do you have for the safe space?
12: Oh, man, I really didn't have nothing for the safe space today. I just wanted to give you guys your flowers. Everybody in that station, man, you guys hands down is the best sports station ever right now, man, that's going right now. And thank you, Freddie, for keeping me up and putting me to sleep back in them days, man. But first, I'm going to call you Freddie White with that voice, man. You need to be a narrator, man. I'm telling you, man, for the Animal Planet, I'm calling it for all of this stuff now, man. As a matter of fact, they just put you in that Claudine show and put you in as that daddy. But now my next thing is that boy Bad, Harry Douglas. Bruh, while I was looking at YouTube with son, and then I happened to notice, was you ever on a reality show? I could have sworn that was you, bruh. You was in a leisure suit or something, you and your lovely wife. And I was like, was this Harry Douglas?
1: Yep, that was me, Raider, on Wags, Wags Atlanta.
12: That's what it is. Okay. I thought I was, man. I was like, I got to call the station to make sure this was him or not. Okay. And then my last thing, man, I guess I do have something for the safe space. My mother's going to be having some surgery. She lives in Houston, Texas right now on her eye. She's getting a little blind, so on one eye. So she's going to have some surgery in August. August the 20th, matter of fact. Just some prayers, and that's all I ask.
0: You got it, Raider MC in California. Right. You got all the prayers from all of us, meaning me, HD, Shannon Penn, E-Dog, Eric Hammond. We have got your mother. The prayer warriors are on their way to make sure that she gets her eyesight rectified when that surgery happens in August, my friend. You completely got that from all of us.
1: This is a community show, Raider, and we're going to be here for you and your mother no matter what the circumstances are. Make sure you call us back and let us know. Even call us back before her surgery.
0: Absolutely.
1: And kick it with us like you just did. But when she does have that surgery, make sure you call back and give us an update on how she's doing and her health situation as well, too.
0: No doubt about that. 888-SAY-ESPN, 888-729-3776. We always make sure that you have that safe space. We don't allow anybody or anything to get in the way. The only one to get in the way of you is you, and we know you're not going to do that. 888-SAY-ESPN, 888-729-3776. 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
10: Christine Lisi. Dylan Cease's no-hitter broken up on his 118th pitch of the afternoon by the first batter he faced in the bottom of the ninth, and Elliot Ramos' single. Blue Jays routed the Giants 10-0. We are in week two of NBA free agency and of the LeBron James sweepstakes. ESPN's Shams Charania reports the Cavaliers, Heat, 76ers appear to be his top teams. Sixers president Bob Myers on the Game Over podcast said his team gives LeBron the best chance to win. ESPN NBA insider Brian Windhorst.
11: Well, I like LeBron's fit everywhere because I've watched him play with hundreds of teammates everywhere he's gone, all across the basketball landscape, and he's pretty much been great in all the spots. He can fit with any team. I'm not worried about the fit. I don't think the teams who are pitching him should pitch him on fit. I think pitching him on the happiness, that is what he has set his criteria to.
10: NCAA sent a letter of inquiry to Cincinnati centering on former QB Brendan Sorsby's time with the program. He was ruled permanently ineligible by the NCAA this spring after admitting to placing impermissible sports bets over the past 4 years. He spent two seasons with the Bearcats.
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time. 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I'm Freddie Coleman on ESPN Radio, the ESPN app as well. 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
0: It's your sanctuary at 888-SAY-ESPN, 888-729-3776. 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
2: How you doing, guys? Glad to be on the show. It's a little lighter than the last one, but I'm a Met fan and horrible year. I decided I wasn't going to go to any games, and then today someone from the Mets called me to try to sell me tickets, and that's what they reduced to. And I told them, as long as Stearns is still there and you have this team, I can't go. So they're calling people up that bought tickets in the past to try to get them to come down.
0: When you don't win, yeah, Andy, when our teams don't win, the fans will not show out, especially with the kind of season that's been yuck and poo involving our other orange and blue team, the Amazons of the Mets.
3: What do you think it is, Freddie, on why they haven't been able to be a team that's consistent this season? Because it's so crazy, because I look at that series versus Atlanta, and it's like it's Dr. Jekyll and Mr. Hyde, right?
0: Exactly.
3: They lose the first two games, and the second game they lost 14-3. But then I see them be up 10-3 in the ninth inning, give up six runs, almost lose the third one, but end up winning it. But then you see them win in 10 innings, 7-6 in the fourth ball game, versus the Atlanta Braves. Has it been that inconsistent all season long for the Mets?
0: They have a team full of players, not players on a team.
3: Because when you look on paper, they have the dudes.
0: Absolutely. They're great for fantasy baseball, no doubt about that. But when it comes to the nuts and bolts of a baseball game or a season, man, oh, man, there are too many things that they let slip by, all those little things. When you got a lot of guys making a lot of money, I mean, Francisco Lindor has been injured since the beginning of the year. Juan Soto hasn't been bad. Juan Soto's been terrific for the New York Mets. But so many guys that they were banking on to replace players that they didn't want to pay or didn't want to play anymore, those guys have not been able to step up regarding their farm system in New York. One of our favorites is Anthony in Miami. Anthony, what do you have for the safe space?
4: Patrick Mahomes does not belong in the top five list of quarterbacks. Everybody wants to talk about his postseason success, but a lot of that postseason success has been aided by referees. It was the pass interference call against Houston when Kansas City did the same exact thing with no flag. It was the pass interference calls twice against Josh Allen. It was the missed spot of the first down for Josh Allen where he had the ball on the ground before his knee hit, and the referees pulled it back to give the possession back to Kansas City. If the referees did not bail out Patrick Mahomes in the postseason, he wouldn't have three rings. I'm sorry, that's just how I see it. And as far as the Mets go, the farm system has been good for the Mets since we got rid of Epler.
0: True. Yeah, when they got rid of Epler, a lot of his expertise went out the window. Not going to comment on the first part of that.
3: Yeah, me neither. This is safe space. We want to keep it safe.
0: We're going to keep it safe. Your opinions are yours. Your thoughts are yours. Your eyesight is yours. Jason in Virginia, 888-729-3776. Anthony Miami, you know we love you, my man.
3: Yes, we love you,
0: Anthony.
3: But Anthony, we didn't want to attack you.
0: We're not going to attack you because that's not what we're going to do on Safe Space. Now, this was a Thursday. It could have been a whole different story. Yeah, Jason in Virginia, my friend, the Safe Space is yours. What do you have for it?
5: Hey, gentlemen. You know, I need to hear the music. Now, here's the thing.
0: Okay.
5: As two men, as men in general, there's some things in life that we got to learn not to say. So I'm at, you know, my wife and I, we sitting there, we talking, and, you know, I've been on this health kick, you know, losing some weight, you know, hitting the gym, you know, getting kind of jacked, especially at my age. So I'm in the mirror, you know, I'm looking at the mirror, I'm saying, hey, baby, you know, what do you think? She said, you look kind of good. I'm in there flexing and everything else. She said, you look kind of good. I said, thank you, baby, I appreciate it. I said, now, if you can get in there with me, you can get some of that fat off.
0: Oh,
6: The world stopped.
3: No 5-hour energy for you.
6: Wait a minute. I swear, Earth stopped. She looked at me and said, "What did you say?" I knew what I said right then and there. As soon as the T hit my mouth, I'm fast. She said, "What did you say?" I said, "Honey, I and she said, "Don't say nothing else." That's been 3 days ago. My boys are supposed to come over. We're going to watch the Wizards Summer League game tomorrow. Mm-hmm. They called. They said, "We come out, right?" I said, "This ain't a good time."
7: No.
6: There will be no grilling this. There will be no grilling this weekend or nothing.
3: Jason.
6: My son told me, said,
3: Jason, this is your time to apologize right now.
0: Amen.
3: On Freddie and Harry.
0: Yes.
3: This is your moment.
0: Yes.
3: And make the apology loud, just like when you were flexing.
0: Uh-huh. Yeah.
3: You make it loud.
6: I said, baby, you are the most precious thing on this earth. You mean everything to me. I said, the sun doesn't shine until you smile at me. That ain't gonna help. Then she just remembers the word fast.
3: Tell her, say, baby, I got that firework freeze. I got that 5-hour energy.
6: I'm going to need that and a bottle of Jack to go with it.
0: Yes. Because, Jason, that good time, the boys, that good time is over.
3: That's going out the door.
0: Your good time is over. As our boy Ian Fitzsimmons likes to say, Amber and Ian, playground shut down.
3: Shut down.
0: No rolling down the slides.
3: Nope.
0: Nothing on the swings.
3: You ain't getting on the swing sets.
0: Yeah, exactly.
3: You're not going to be able to sit down or stand up on the swing set.
0: Right. Monkey bars, no monkeying around.
3: Nope.
0: Nothing. You can't apologize enough to your missus. I get it.
3: Ain't no jumping off the ceiling fan, none of that.
0: No, I get it. He was looking in the mirror, feeling good about himself. You get to a certain age, and your body is responding the way you want it to.
3: Got too excited.
0: Sure, if that's the word you want to use, he got too full of himself. That's what happened. And now the excitement is going to be away for a little while.
3: Now you have to redeem yourself, Jason.
0: Diamonds are a girl's best friend.
3: Or that 5-hour energy, too. Firework freeze, to be exact.
0: Diamonds are a girl's best friend. No diamond, no freeze. No 5-hour. 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Let's keep rolling with the Safe Space at 888-729-3776 because I think we lost Harry Douglas, but we never lose out when we get one of our favorites, Stinky Pete in Minneapolis. Stinky Pete, what do you have for the Safe Space?
8: Oh my gosh, the timing of these calls couldn't be any better, but I've been getting a hard time from my wife, probably the last year or so, calling in to you guys. I hear her saying, "Oh, are you on hold with Teddy and Larry again?" And like a good husband, whatever, I let it go. But today, it's our anniversary, so I wanted to use this platform to wish my sugar boo a great anniversary. We shine bright like a diamond. She's the best.
7: Nice.
8: Thank you to Freddie and Harry, not Teddy and Larry, for a little Love Wednesday early platform. And I got one last anniversary wish to really get my sugar boo going.
7: Uh-huh.
8: LeBron James, you get happy. You come to Minnesota. We're going to name a lake after you. You're going to get a ring. It's going to be the best.
1: Love Friday.
0: I love his nickname for her. Sugar Boo. I love
3: Me
0: that
3: too.
0: Nickname.
3: Stinky B, I think it's also awesome, man, that you call into our show to be loud and proud and wish your phenomenal bride a happy anniversary, man. I wish y'all nothing but success.
7: Mm-hmm.
3: I wish you a great anniversary.
0: Absolutely.
3: Day and night. And Stinky Pete, make sure you represent the right way.
0: No doubt. And by the way, I don't care if she mispronounces our names. As long as she's being taken care of by Stinky Pete, you can call us anything you want. You can call us Larry and Teddy. You can call us Meddy and Sally. I don't care. Whatever it is, just make sure he's taking care of you. As far as that goes.
3: And one more thing, Stinky Pete. Make sure you go to 5hourenergy.com or Amazon. And if you need it instantly, stop to a gas station, go to Walmart, Target, wherever you have to go. You go get that 5-hour energy firework freeze. Because one of the things that you definitely want on your anniversary is fireworks, my man.
0: Speaking of PSAs, we move on to Steve in New York. Steve, my man, what do you have for the safe space?
9: Hey, boys, how you doing today?
0: Good. How are you, Steve?
9: I'm doing great. Hey, so I called in a safe space saying we should trade Josh Allen, and I am regretting everything about it. Freddie, I want to tell you one thing. I listened to you while I was taking care of my grandpa to his RIP to his death, and 11 p.m. passed was a really good time with me and you. You helped me through that, but also I also said trade Josh Allen about 5 years ago, and I am in a safe space saying I regret everything.
0: It's okay to have regrets, Steve, because believe me, plenty of people have regrets in New York about what they say when the New York Knicks brought in Jalen Brunson. You always put it this way. Josh Allen succeeding and having you regret that still benefits you because that's your football team.
3: Agreed.
0: That's Buffalo Bills. People said, you're rooting for Jalen Brunson to fail. I said, no, I wasn't. I said, Jalen Brunson succeeds and makes me look bad. I'm still benefiting because he's still helping my team. So believe me, Brother Steve, don't worry about regrets. Don't let that hang over your head. Don't let that happen to you.
3: Just live in the now, Steve.
0: Absolutely. And the now was Josh Allen is that elite quarterback, and he is not going to take a step back anytime soon. Speaking of one of our favorites, we always bring him in with respect like we're supposed to. When it comes to the Mighty Wolf in Virginia, we do that respectfully in 3, 2, 1.
10: 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And I remember Ms. Beverly from Birmingham, Alabama, saying, shut up, Freddie. I want my 30 seconds. You got 4 hours a day. And we created a safe space around that because you said to me one time, listen, Wolf, this is a radio sports broadcast. We don't want to talk about anything else but that. I said, give me some music, man. I just want to talk about some we'll get Wednesday with you. And then you censored me. But I realized that the freshness comes from that creativity you got as partners in crime with the other three gentlemen that really kind of move with you, man. So it's a pleasure to hear what you got to say. Barry White of Radio Sports Broadcasting.
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0: Are you doing that again, you two?
3: All right.
0: Oh, my goodness gracious. Wolf, we always appreciate you, my brother. We don't censor people, but sometimes people get through, and sometimes you get pushed in the back of the line. That's because people like we do, and we like the fact that you like what we do.
3: Am I the only one that, like, loves Wolf's delivery?
0: No, you're not the only one.
3: Like, I love his delivery every time we have a bowl.
0: Absolutely. No doubt about that. When Wolf is getting that Wolf pack on, everybody's going to join up.
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0: That's right. 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With Harry Douglas, I'm Freddie Coleman, along with Shannon Penn. And he don't joke. Oh, thanks to Wolf. It is the great... I'm trying not to laugh. It is the Wednesday Groove with Unknown. It's Freddie and Harry, presented by Progressive Insurance. 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
26: Line to center field. Back is Edmonds. To the one, he tracked the wall. It's gone. A grand slam. All right. The magic continues. The Indians win.
24: The record came to an end April 4th, 2001. Since then, the Boston Red Sox set the new Major League Baseball record with 794 straight sellouts between 2003 and 2013. The historic sellout run for the Indians spanned over parts of seven seasons in which the team won five straight AL Central titles and made two World Series appearances. 2,123 days, 19.3 million tickets, 455, a number we all know.
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0: Freddie and Harry.
1: Yes, Harry Douglas. I'm Freddie Coleman. It's the Wednesday Groove-Thon known as Freddie and Harry. Thank you very much. 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Each and every night, we get it. We understand it. There are plenty of things you want to know, you need to know, and you have to know that you can't know about because you got a lot of things going on in your life, especially summertime with the kiddos. Lucky for you, that's where Freddie and HD come in.
0: They may not be the top stories of the day.
2: In other news.
0: But you need to be in the know. This is In Other News.
1: At a certain point, the whole Brendan Sorsby situation will be a distant memory, but not yet. Here's why. Another layer to it. The NCAA has sent a letter of inquiry to Cincinnati centered on former quarterback Brendan Sorsby's time with the program. The NCAA's probe into his time at Cincinnati follows the high-profile legal saga over his eligibility last month, which concluded the Texas Red Raiders and the transfer quarterback parting ways on June 15th. Bearcats coach Scott Satterfield declined to comment on the matter at Big 12 Media Days, and news of the letter of inquiry was first reported by Yahoo Sports on Wednesday. That's what sources HD told ESPN about this on Wednesday as well.
3: So this is the part of the story that I was waiting to hit the fan, because although all the attention was on Brendan Sorsby and Texas Tech University, and rightfully so, the light wasn't shined on the Cincinnati Bearcats. Now, I'm interested to see, did any of the officials for Cincinnati, anybody within the coaching staff, from a recruiting standpoint, did they know of this issue with Brendan Sorsby before he transferred to their school? Because if so, that's a whole nother component, and now you're opening up another jar of pickles, in my opinion.
1: Well, Cincinnati put out a statement that reads, "We have had continuous conversations with the NCAA since the initial reports related to impermissible sports wagering began. As we have stated before, we do not believe any athletics official or staff member was aware of any impermissible sports wagering," end quote. Stay tuned. In other words, the NCAA is involved. That cannot be good for Cincinnati or anybody involved in that with Brendan Sorsby. And just like David Dennis Jr., he fills in, E. Eric Hammond is a big fan of the reality show Love Island. "I'm not a reality show watcher. I got sports in the news. That's all the reality show I need. HD has got Harrison and Princey. That's all the reality show he needs involving his two beautiful kids." Well, as big of a fan that E-Dog and David Dennis Jr. are of Love Island, they don't beat this super fan who was pulled over for driving 108 miles per hour in a 65 mile per hour zone on State Route 347 in Arizona, and she told troopers she was racing home to watch the latest episode of Love Island USA. By the way, they impounded her vehicle for 20 days, and they told her with a joke that the penalty as a trip to car jail was going to be hers and hers alone.
3: So she was rushing home to watch the next episode of Love Island.
1: Because apparently she doesn't have a DVR.
4: Understandable, that's what I'm saying, though. I'd rush home, too.
3: That she could have watched?
1: Yeah. Yeah. By the way, she missed the episode. Because she was arrested and booked on charges of criminal speeding and reckless driving.
3: Now, what's that little thing called, Freddie, that we have on these TVs now? Because you know, tech savvy.
1: Yeah, DVR.
4: It's all on demand anyway.
1: On demand. Streaming.
4: Yeah, at this point, it goes straight to the streaming.
1: There you go.
3: So you can watch it at any time.
1: Exactly.
3: That you want to watch.
4: Correct. 9 o'clock, immediately you can watch it.
1: Exactly. Mm-hmm. They even have a podcast devoted to it, from what I heard. Yeah.
4: David Dennis and Mina Kimes.
1: There you go.
4: Great podcast.
1: If you say so.
3: I heard it was good, but I got a 10-year-old and a 7-year-old, man.
1: Yeah. Mm-hmm. Once again, there's been another episode of SOS, Stuck on Stupid, starring human beings. Amber and Ian comes your way next for Harry Douglas, E-Dog, Eric Hammond, Shannon Penn. I'm Freddie Coleman. This has been Freddie and Harry Groove on Wednesday on ESPN Radio.
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12: I'm Christine Easy. Just a dominant performance today by Toronto's Dylan Cease in San Francisco with a chance at the second no-hitter of his major league career.
13: Wind and the 1-1. And it's flipped out towards shallow center and down for a base hit. Off the handle, it looped into center, and Elliot Ramos breaks up the no-hitter to start the ninth inning. And now a very well-deserved applause and recognition, even by the road fans, for Dylan Cease, who was masterful today in 8+.
12: The call on Sportsnet 590, The Fan, that hit came on Cease's 118th pitch of the game, his final one of the afternoon. He struck out 11, issued 3 walks. Blue Jays routed the Giants 10-0. Angel slugger Mike Trout returns from a hamstring injury versus the Rangers tonight. He'll bat second and be the DH. This clears the way for Trout to play in his first All-Star game since 2019 on Tuesday night. The NCAA sent a letter of inquiry to Cincinnati centered on former quarterback Brendan Sorsby's time with the program. Sorsby ruled permanently ineligible by the NCAA this spring.

0: after admitting to placing thousands of impermissible sports bets over the past 4 years. He spent two seasons with the Bearcats before transferring to Texas Tech. NBA Bucks GM John Horst told reporters the move to trade Giannis Antetokounmpo was a difficult decision, but acknowledged it was a transition in the best interest of both the Bucks and Giannis. Blackhawks star center Connor Bedard expected to miss the start of the NHL season after undergoing surgery on his left shoulder. WNBA Indiana's Caitlin Clark will return from a back injury tonight against Los Angeles.
1: Hey, it's your resident Super Bowl champ Chris Canty. Coming up Thursday, the Dallas Cowboys have been very quiet this offseason, so do I still believe they can make a playoff run? Find out on the Sportsmanlike 6 a.m. Eastern right here on ESPN Radio, ESPN2, and ESPNU.

0: in on ESPN Radio, the ESPN app, Sirius XM Channel 80. 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In for Amber and Ian. I'm Jonathan Zaslow. He's Mark Zeno. Zeno, are you in for Amber or are you in for Ian? Which one? I want to know if I'm in for Amber or Ian. It really, it depends the way the rest of the show goes. Which one are you in for?
1: It's a fair question. For whatever reason, I think most people in this relationship would think that I'm the woman. So I'm
0: really
1: in for Amber.
0: Okay. All right. So you're in for, Mark Zeno's in for Amber Wilson. I'm Jonathan Zaslow, in for Ian Fitzsimmons. I make sure that I say our names at the start because I don't want people, I don't want them to get confused at, you know, our voices. You know, one of us might sound similar to Amber. I don't know. So I always like to identify ourselves at the start of the show here. We're going to hang out tonight. We got a lot of stuff to get to. All right. We got World Cup, which, by the way, when's the last day we didn't have any World Cup matches? There's nothing going on today. My goodness. We were very close to a no-hitter earlier tonight, and we are all still waiting on what is LeBron going to do, Mark Zeno. Can we both agree that at this point, LeBron knows what he's going to do, right? Like, he's not thinking about it. I would venture to guess he's known for a while now what he's going to do, but this is all about just dragging it on, you know, keeping my name in the news cycle, proving to everyone still at 41 years old, I'm still the big star. I'm still this is still my league. Like, he knows where he's going to go, right?
1: Well, he knows. I don't think he's made it known to anybody in his camp or anything else. I would agree with you.
0: You don't think Rich Paul even knows?
1: Maybe. I mean, look, here's the... There is a world where they're still weighing out options or what LeBron wants to do and financially what the team can do and how they can structure it and things of that nature. There may be some of the I's to be dotted and T's to be crossed, if you will, that might be holding it up at this point in time, which his agent may still be trying to negotiate, if you will, or trying to figure out a way to make it all make sense. So I think that there's a possibility that could happen. I mean, if it was as simple as LeBron saying, I'm taking the league minimum, this would be done already, right? Like, clearly that's not the case.
0: I don't buy it either. I know Rich Paul came out and said LeBron is willing to play for the minimum. Believe it when I see it. Like, I do not believe that LeBron, whoever he signs with, and I've been very clear about where I think he's going. It's either Cleveland or Miami. And I do not believe he is playing for the minimum. I think there's no chance.
1: Well, listen, he may have said that he's playing for the minimum. That doesn't mean his agent's going to allow him to take the minimum, right?
0: That agent in particular is the one who doesn't allow his players to take less.
1: Yeah, so, like, he could say that out loud and try to sell it to the world, but that doesn't mean he's going to take it. Nah. LeBron, he asked LeBron, would you play for the minimum? LeBron said, yeah, it's fine. Okay, we're not going to take it.
0: Let's tell everybody that.
1: But let's just tell everybody that because of Breeswell. Yeah. But to your point, like, I think everybody is odds on with Cleveland and Miami. I understand it. I get it. I will continue to say, if LeBron is purely concerned and at the top of his list, if his priorities are, I want to win another title and I would love to do it in a place that was title starved like the Knicks, I would love to be able to be looked at in another town as the guy who brought a title that they never thought was possible, right? That kind of deal. Then he goes to Philadelphia. He wants to end a 44-year playoff drought, championship drought, rather. Philadelphia is the place to do it. Want the keys to the city the way Jalen Brunson just got it in New York? Philadelphia is the place to do it. Now,
0: well,
1: I know Minnesota also may have some sort of, hey, we've never won, and you can bring us our first, and there may be some appetite for that. But let's be objective about this. The East is a much easier path.
0: Yep.
1: So the 76ers have the best roster. If he goes to Philly, they're instantly the favorites to win the East.
0: And so I certainly agree with what you're saying about not staying out west, you know, Minnesota, Golden State. You can't convince me that you add LeBron to one of those teams, especially Golden State, and all of a sudden
1: you
0: San Antonio.
1: Golden State.
0: Right. And all of a sudden San Antonio or Oklahoma City would be any kind of scared of that team. They would not. All right. You come east and then, all right, you get through the Eastern Conference. You only have to play one of those teams. And who knows what they wind up looking like if you play them, if you meet them in the finals. But speaking of Philadelphia, again, I think there is no chance he goes anywhere that he has not been yet. I think it's Miami. I think it's Cleveland. But I'm in the minority. There are plenty of people out there who believe that he is considering places like Philadelphia. So, you know about Rich Paul's podcast, right? Rich Paul, Max Kellerman, the Game Over podcast, all right? And their most recent episode, their guest, was Bob Myers. What's Bob Myers up to these days now that he's not doing broadcasting here on ESPN? Well, he's the president of is it Harris and I forget the other guy's name, Sports and Entertainment.
1: HBSE. You know,
0: okay, yeah, it's the business that owns several different professional sports teams. There's the Sixers and it's the Commanders. I think there's also a soccer team that's involved there. Well, Bob Myers is the president. All right. And Bob Myers, he was on the Game Over podcast, and here he makes a pitch for LeBron to join the Sixers.
2: If he was here, I'd say, I honestly believe this is your best chance to win. You have to decide all the other things that are equally important, because it's his life, right? He has to play. He has to face the scrutiny of his decision that'll have people say, you should have done this or should have done that. They'll criticize him for whatever, which is his life. So he's been through all that. What I would just say is, if it's about winning, let's talk about this team, because you can win here in Philadelphia.
0: Well, I like that the president of HBSE Sports and Entertainment is being honest here, where the best chance of winning is the team that he works with. So I like the honesty that Bob Myers is showing there, Mark.
1: Not biased at all, just honest. I mean, but he's not wrong. I mean, at this point, that is a roster that, as a Knicks fan, scares me if LeBron comes there.
0: Really?
1: It scares me a little, the way it's currently constructed, but it's
0: well. Hold on, let me pose the question to you like this. Then,
1: okay,
0: does it scare you because you look at that roster and you look at LeBron and Maxey and Edgecombe and Embiid, and you're like, that would be a great team? And are you not considering how Embiid's not going to be available? Like, are you just looking at it as, hey, in a perfect world, that's a really good team?
1: I'm looking at it as Embiid only needs to be available for about 40 regular season games and ready for the postseason. And even if he's not 100% in the postseason.
0: Because it happened this year, too, and he still missed postseason games.
1: Right. Even with him missing postseason games, the depth there is enough that it will make life difficult for the Knicks. Because what have we learned from the last two titles, Oklahoma City and the Knicks? Depth is what's going to win you.
0: Right.
1: Depth is the most important. The Knicks had the deepest starting five of any team in the league, or at least any team in the postseason, I should say. And that's what lasted them through. And they had a deep bench. I mean, you know, that helps too. And while Philadelphia's bench isn't 100% certain yet on what it's going to look like, because clearly they have to wait to see if LeBron is going to be part of their salary cap or not. But the point still stands that when you add those names together, it's not just names, those are all viable players, right? And I remember this as when I was looking at the Sixers in the second round of the playoffs, and I was just wondering to myself, how the hell did they get past the Celtics? Like, what happened? I know the Celtics lived and died by the three and played duck and chuck 3-point, you know, poorly in the games that they lost. But I did a deep dive into that roster. I started going down the names and looking at it. I'm like, wow.
0: Yeah, they totally
1: pretty
0: imploded.
1: Pretty good roster.
0: They completely imploded the Celtics.
1: That's it. Well, that's what I'm saying. And Philadelphia, it's like, that's a pretty good roster. Now, I didn't expect the Knicks to decimate him the way they did, but is LeBron the difference maker and Jaylen Brown the difference maker there? Possibly. It's enough to give me pause to go, this ain't going to be as easy as you thought. So they're not the prohibitive favorites. Again, LeBron goes there, they are not the favorites to win the East.
0: Let's hear from Brian Windhorst. Brian Windhorst thinks it was a great move for Bob Myers to appear on the podcast.
3: Bob Myers was obviously a teammate of ours at ESPN for a couple of years. I spent a lot of time with him. He's very smart. He knows that right now LeBron is not taking meetings with these teams that are pitching him. So this was Bob Myers' attempt to pitch directly to LeBron James. You know, in 2010, the meetings came in private and office building. In 2026, they come via podcast. Welcome to the modern era. And look, you don't think podcasts are important in LeBron's world? J.J. Redick did a podcast with LeBron and ended up as head coach of the Lakers. So podcasts can get things done. Bob Myers is very well aware of that. He was speaking to an audience of one, and he got his message across. I don't think any of it was anything LeBron didn't know, but Bob taking the timeout was his way of trying to get LeBron to pay attention to the 76ers.
0: Here's where I disagree, though, Zeno. All right, LeBron's not taking these meetings, but Rich Paul is taking these calls. Like, everything that Bob Myers said on that podcast, he could absolutely have, and maybe he already did, pick up a phone and say it to LeBron's agent, who apparently is in the information gathering stages. So I get what Windhorst is saying there, but that conversation that Bob Myers wants to have, that information he wants to present to LeBron, could still do it. Could have still done it by calling up LeBron's agent.
1: Yeah, he could have, but I think Brian Windhorst makes an excellent point. You know, he could have done it, but him going on his agent's podcast and giving a long-form conversation is something that LeBron could listen to. He would only get the information secondhand from the agent and through a filtered lens. Now LeBron gets to see the information for himself. Watch it, view it, take it in, respond to it emotionally, see if anything tugs at him the right way. Might not get that, and I'm not saying he's saying his agent would lie to him, but you don't get that same effect when you get the information in a telephone game, right? So I think that Brian Windhorst is exactly right that LeBron, this is a method he chooses to communicate through. This is a forum that he enjoys taking in the podcast world. And yeah, if you're going to do that pitch, may as well sit on a stage and do it yourself.
0: He's Mark Zeno. He's in for Amber Wilson. I'm Jonathan Zaslow. I'm in for Ian Fitzsimmons. Coming up next, the World Cup off today as everyone's preparing for the quarterfinals, but still plenty of conversation, a lot of heat surrounding Christian Pulisic, and one nation absolutely fuming about their loss yesterday. We'll dive into that next right here on ESPN Radio and the ESPN app.
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0: Morning on ESPN Radio is presented by Progressive Insurance. Good to have you aboard here tonight. He's Mark Zinno. I'm Jonathan Zaslow. So, no World Cup action today. The round of eight, the quarterfinals begin tomorrow. And then you got another game on Friday. And then you got a pair of games on Saturday. And then we will be down to the final four. It's all happening, all right? But it's going to happen without the United States. Obviously, a couple of nights ago, the U.S. got crushed. They were embarrassed. First of all, Mark Zinno, because I haven't spoken to you since the U.S. were eliminated from the World Cup, was this a disappointment, or do you give them credit for this run?
1: Well, that's all through the prism of how they lost, right? Sadly, it shouldn't be. Overall, look, you're proud of the effort, okay? You should be proud of the U.S. men's effort. But the way you lose that game matters. Like, if they had a Cape Verde Argentina-type loss, right, where they fought and they pushed them for 90 minutes, they went to extra time, and they had a back-breaking goal in extra time that ended up, causing them a loss. We're all sitting here golf clapping and applauding the way they did it.
0: Yeah, the way you lose matters.
1: When your goalkeeper, Young Wei Kuzit, trying to clear the ball and kicks the dirt and gives up a goal that ultimately changed the outcome of the game. Yeah. When you got outplayed, outmanned, outcoached for 90-plus minutes, it doesn't look good. So we're all going to have this sort of angst towards the way they were eliminated. But, the reality is here, Zaz, and I'm going to use two very dangerous words here because I think that they are applicable. But when it comes to the World Cup, the United States is a participation trophy country. We're not serious about winning this thing, and we haven't been. And I get very irritated when I hear the narrative of, oh, the future's bright for U.S. men's soccer. No, it's not.
0: I've been hearing that every 4 years.
1: No, it's not. Same it's spiel. Not bright. It's not bright at all. You know what the future of U.S. men's soccer is? Exactly what you just saw. Welcome to the World Cup. Here's your participation trophy. Thanks for playing.
0: Yeah, they get to this round every single World Cup. This is four consecutive World Cup appearances where they've gotten to the round of 16. And granted, this was the first one where they won a knockout round game, but I don't know how much credit you want to give.
1: Yeah.
0: Right. So, they end.

0: their World Cup ended in the exact same place it always does. And if the U.S. would have lost a couple nights ago, a one-goal game, a great effort, they lost to a top-10 Belgium team. All right, like, you'd be upset that night that they lost, but it's like, all right, you know, you ran into a good team. You met expectation. It's too bad you couldn't have had a deeper run. But when you don't get past your previous efforts, and we've been talking about how the U.S., they've grown, they've changed, they're getting better and better, and not only do you not get past your previous World Cup appearances, but you lose in embarrassing fashion. I mean, look, Zeno, you look at the other games in the round of 16. Who else lost the way the United States lost? I mean, I understand Canada lost 3-0 to Morocco, but it wasn't embarrassing. The U.S. looked like they didn't belong in this round. Yeah. All right. That they didn't belong. And if your World Cup ends with you looking like you don't belong, that's a massive disappointment to me. The ending of the run matters.
1: Oh, 100%. How you lose always matters. How you win never matters. If they would have won by a bird coming down and deflecting a ball into the net, like, great, cool, we'll take it. You know, no one's going to. And that's the other thing, too. I mean, the reality is, even if they had won that match, you know who they'd be playing next? Spain. You know what would happen to us against Spain? The same thing that happened that Belgium did to us, right? Like that. They're not.
0: But at least you would have advanced past your previous form.
1: Sure, and I guess then the future quote could be bright. But the point is that like there was, they were never in this tournament to win it, right? Like that's not what we do.
0: But they were in it to show progress, right?
1: I mean, again, that's...
0: I don't feel like they showed progress. You look at all these other teams. You look at all these other teams, you know, they have stars. And their stars are performing in every game they're playing. And then you look at the U.S.'s star. Or the U.S.'s supposed star, if you want to do it like that. Christian Pulisic, who we've been talking about for 8 years now. Since he's 19 years old. Captain America. He is the superstar that the USMNT have been waiting for. He's getting crushed now, just absolutely annihilated. And I'm sorry, it's deservedly so. He did nothing in this World Cup, absolutely nothing.
1: No.
0: He leaves the first game at halftime. He gets subbed out because of injury. Doesn't play the second game. Plays the third game with, you know, backup players against Turkey. A game they lose. He looked good running around. Didn't score any goals. First knockout round game, nothing. And then two nights ago, he may have been, I mean, I understand Tim Ream looked terrible. Obviously, Matt Freese looked terrible. Pulisic, 11 giveaways. He was horrible on Monday night, Pulisic. He was your star player did virtually nothing this entire World Cup run. And he's no spring chicken anymore. Zeno, the next World Cup, if he's on the team, the next World Cup, he's going to be in his 30s, all right? He's 27 years old, and the U.S. has nothing to show for Christian Pulisic's prime in World Cup appearance. Now, he's getting hammered, all right? And he's getting hammered by Americans, by American analysts, by former American players. Here's a statement that Christian Pulisic put out today. I want to start by saying thank you to everyone who believed. The support carried us all the way through. It simply wasn't good enough from us in the end, and I wanted to deliver so much more. I still feel blessed to be a part of this team. The memories this summer will last a lifetime. It's just the start for us and for this sport in America. I don't buy that last part.
1: Yeah,
0: the last part I could, do not buy that.
1: You could stick it where the sun don't shine.
0: I don't buy that.
1: I've been sold this line of goods before, and it's not it. Look, I will preface this by saying I'm not a soccer guru by any stretch of the imagination, but I could tell you this pretty succinctly. It's not about the athletes. It's not about the players. Like, it makes no sense that the United States can dominate in every Olympic sport everywhere else. And then you're going to say, well, in soccer, we just don't have the best athletes. We have the best swimmers. We have the best skiers. We have the best snowboarders. We have the best, you know, whatever, volleyball players. Like, it's not the athletes are better. That's a lazy, low-hanging fruit take. What I think it is more than anything else, honestly, is we just don't have the right mentality. We don't move the ball like Spain. We don't combine like Argentina. We don't play with the same fluidity, rhythm, confidence that you see from other countries. We don't have the volume of touches. We don't have the unstructured play. We don't have the, we are not prepared. We play our style on the world stage. They play theirs. We don't adjust. They crush us and we wonder what's going on here. I think it's a development issue. I think it's a coaching issue. I don't think it's an athlete issue.
0: I am very down on Christian Pulisic. Very, very down.
1: Should be.
0: Very down. And I get it. He's getting a ton of heat. I really do think it's all deserved. And you know what? It's a tough look when you ask out of a World Cup game. I understand he got hurt. He asked out of the game. In a World Cup elimination game. And soccer fans.
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8: In classrooms across the country, chronic absenteeism is on the rise.
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14: What a performance today by the Blue Jays' Dylan Cease. He came within 3 outs of his second career no-hitter. Elliot Ramos broke it up with his single to lead off the bottom of the ninth inning. Cease threw 118 pitches. He gave up the one hit, struck out 11, walked 3. Toronto rolled by San Francisco 10-0. The NL East leading Braves tonight looking to get back on track after losing 3 straight. They are scoreless with the Pirates' bottom third. The Phillies just 2 back of Atlanta in the division at the Reds in a game on ESPN. No score for Philadelphia and Cincinnati. The Marlins 14-2, their last 16 at home, up 1-0 on the Mariners bottom third on Kyle Stowers' 12th home run of the season. Jonathan Aranda's RBI singles given the Rays a 1-0 lead on the Yankees. They are in the bottom of the third inning. Cubs and Orioles tied at 1 in the top of the second. Tigers leading the A's 3-0 top of the third. Jake Rogers with a 2-run homer. Both those teams are 5 games out of the final AL wildcard spot. Mets leading the Royals 1-0 top of the second on a 420-foot blast by A.J. Ewing. The NCAA sent a letter of inquiry to Cincinnati centered on former quarterback Brendan Sorsby's time with the program. Sorsby ruled permanently ineligible by the NCAA this spring after admitting to placing thousands of impermissible sports bets over the past 4 years. He spent 2 seasons with

0: Bearcats before transferring to Texas Tech. NHL Blackhawks star forward Connor Bedard will be sidelined 4 months after shoulder surgery. Bedard injured during an off-ice training session last week. He will miss the start of the upcoming regular season. WNBA, after missing time with a back injury, Indiana's Caitlin Clark will return against Los Angeles tonight. She won't play tomorrow against Phoenix.
1: Hey, it's your resident Super Bowl champ Chris Cannon coming up Thursday. 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Find out on the Sportsmanlike 6 a.m. Eastern right here on ESPN Radio, ESPN2, and ESPNU.
2: 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I'm Jonathan Zaslow alongside Mark Zinno. Good to have you aboard. 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That's right. 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And then you tune in to the 2026 ESPYs on ABC and the ESPN app on July 15 at 8 p.m. Eastern time. That's a week from tonight. Let's bring aboard Chuck Pagano, former NFL head coach, joining us now. Everyone remembers back in 2012, Coach Pagano was diagnosed with leukemia, took a leave of absence from the Indianapolis Colts. He joins us here on Amber and Ian. Coach, thanks a lot for giving us some of your time tonight. Does it feel like 14 years ago that you first fought this battle?
3: Crazy, right? First of all, thanks for having me. It's always great to be on with you, Zaz and Mark. Yeah, we just had our 14th annual Chuck Strong Gala back in Indy. The Colts still host it. We all know that with no Jim Irsay and the Irsay family, there is no Chuck Strong. So, yeah, it seems a bit surreal. Like, yeah, time flies, as we know, right? If you got kids and they're young, and then next thing you know, they're walking out the door to go to college, it's kind of very similar. So I feel very blessed to be here, to be healthy, still in remission 14 years later. So, yeah, all's good.
4: Coach, I got to ask you, I mean, because cancer affects so many people, and if somebody around you has it, like, how did people support you, and what did it mean to you? Because, like, I know that your players shaved their heads and the cheerleaders and everything else, and but, like, I mean, what is that like? What does that feel like? How do people support somebody close to them who has cancer? What stood out to you about the people who supported you?
3: Yeah, so many people reached out, people that you don't know, right? And a lot of times it's like, what do I say? What do I say to this person? What do I say to a young child? You know, and a lot of times it's just, you know, being there for them. But, yeah, just to spend time, the notes that I got, the emails, the texts, the letters, Coach, you're going to make it. You're going to do all right. The information and notes that I got from people that were going through the same thing. Hey, Coach, this is, you know, I had this form of leukemia. This is what I experienced. These were the side effects. Here's a way to, you know, maybe offset some of those things that you're going through. Just knowing that you have, you know, people, friends, family, loved ones in your corner, you know, pulling for you, keeping you fighting, keeping you strong, keeping you courageous, all that stuff. All that means so much.
2: Obviously, you had to step away at the time. You took an indefinite leave from the Colts back then in 2012. But what was it like, say, on game days? Like, were you able to use those 3 hours as a way to kind of, you know, forget about everything else that was going on around you? And, well, like, were you able to enjoy football still at that time?
3: It was pure hell. You know why? It's because I was watching for the first time in my life with my wife sitting next to me in the hospital room. So I had no idea because I'm always on the sidelines. She's always in the stands, right, watching from afar. And I don't know her behavior. I don't know what she's doing. And my God, that first game was against Green Bay, the first one I missed. And we hit the ball off, and she's squirming and screaming. And I mean, we're, you know, a minute into the game. We got 59 minutes left. I'm like, really? This is how this is going to be? But no, it was incredible. You know, I had to do a lot of chemo, a lot of drug, this, that, and the other, right? But the best medicine was sitting there and watching that team, you know, watching them play, watching them compete. You know, we went into that season, you guys know, we were the 32nd ranked team according to the power rankings. They've blown up the organization. I mean, you don't get these jobs, right, unless something bad happens. They lost Peyton the year before. They go 2-14, and the job's open, and you're fortunate enough to be at the right place, right time, get an opportunity. But everybody was gone. I mean, they gave us no chance. But, you know, we drafted Andrew Luck. EA steps in, the staff stepped up, the players stepped up, and, you know, the rest is history. Shoot, by the time I got back after 12 weeks of treatment, you know, they had already clinched a playoff berth. So it was hard because you're sitting there, hey, we should be doing this, we should be doing that. I'm sending text messages, you know, thinking they're going to answer, you know, during the game. You know, and it's just crickets, you know. Coming back, I'm trying to get Ryan or somebody. Tommy Telesco at the time was with Ryan, assistant GM in the press. Please, somebody answer the phone. I got nothing. So that part was hard, but it was great therapy.
4: Coach, what was the motivation for you personally going through it? I mean, obviously it's getting better and getting well, but there had to be moments where you were uncertain, you didn't know what your own future held, you kind of faced with your own mortality to a certain extent. How did you keep yourself pushing forward and motivated?
3: Yeah, it's family, you know. The living vision, not circumstance, is something that, you know, I send to a lot of people, have an opportunity now to pay this thing forward and reach out to people that are fighting. And that whole living vision, not circumstance, was that, you know, the circumstances are cancer, right? You got leukemia, but your vision is that, you know, I was going to beat it. I was going to be around for a long time for my wife and my kids. I was going to walk two more daughters down the aisle, dance at their weddings, you know, and hoist that Lombardi. I've danced at one wedding. We got one daughter to go, still looking for Mr. Wright. For her, she's still looking for Mr. Wright. And we didn't have a chance to hoist it, but yeah, family, you know, grandkids, that whole thing. And then, you know, I had a job to get back to. I got the opportunity of a lifetime, and I had a setback. I had some circumstances that I had to deal with. Yeah, so you had a lot there, to especially your family, your wife and your kids.
2: 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You could take part right now, up until next week, you could take part in the ESPN Radio ESPYs auction. Let's talk a little bit of football here, Coach. You know, you first began coaching at the assistant level in the NFL at the beginning of this century. I said a quarter century ago, you started coaching in the National Football League. Where is the biggest area that the game has changed since you started working in the NFL?
3: Shoot, we used to play in a phone booth. And what I mean by that, it was two backs, there was a fullback, there were an I formation, or the fullback was offset, strong or weak. You might see a little bit of it still now. 21 personnel, you know, two backs, one tight end, 22 personnel, two backs, two tight ends, downhill run game, high formation, leads, powers, counters. And now it's, you know, sideline to sideline, pillar to pillar. You got to defend every single blade of grass. The athleticism, at the quarterback spot, you know, the RPO stuff, the zone read stuff, the outnumber stuff. You know, it used to be like, okay, if I put one more in the box, I'm good. But now, you know, you put one more in the box and they don't hand the ball off and the quarterback keeps it, they're plus one on you. So I think that's probably the biggest difference. Everybody, you know, bigger, faster, stronger, the speed, the athleticism, but mostly these offenses that you're trying to, you know, shoot. I had a grandiose idea, go back to work last year, all the more John Harbaugh, you know, all that deal. And got him run out of Baltimore, and he got a nice gig in New York. And then I said, okay, I'm going back to retirement. This is hell. I don't even get this game anymore. I don't even understand it. You know, with the analytics and AI, and I'm used to drawing all my routes on a pad, you know. These guys are hitting these buttons, and I'm trying to figure out the computer. So it's way different. I'm in a good spot here in Boise, Idaho now. Believe me.
2: I would think so. Most importantly, Coach, before we let you go here, did you get the invite to the big wedding last weekend at Madison Square Garden? Were you on the guest list at the Taylor Swift Kelce wedding?
3: I was not. Hell, if I would have done a better job against Tom Brady and Belichick and the Patriots, and at least gave them a fight every now and then, maybe I would have been invited. But no, I didn't get the invite. So no hard feelings.
2: Coach, we love watching you on the McAfee Show during the season, and continue enjoying that retirement. You deserve it. We appreciate you spending some time.
4: Best wishes, Coach. Thanks.
3: Appreciate you guys. Thanks.
2: Alongside Mark Zinno, I'm Jonathan Zaslow here. Amber and Ian coming up next. We were three outs from history on the diamond earlier today, and a legend is saying goodbye. Your day on the diamond is next on ESPN Radio.
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0: behind and the 1-1. And it's flipped out towards shallow center and down for a base hit. Off the handle, it looped into center, and Elliot Ramos breaks up the no-hitter to start the ninth inning. And now a very well-deserved applause and recognition, even by the road fans, for Dylan Cease, who was masterful today in 8+.
1: Call courtesy of Sportsnet 590, the Fan. Dylan Cease, he took the no-hit bid into the ninth inning with the Jays leading 10-0, by the way. Took the no-hit bid into the ninth, and you have it broken up. So, again, call courtesy of Sportsnet 590. This is Amber and Ian on ESPN Radio. He's Mark Zinno. I'm Jonathan Zaslow. So, Dylan Cease goes into the ninth, where he had thrown, at that point, he was at 115.
2: Yeah, okay, yeah.
1: Right? Right?
2: Yep, correct. He started at 106.
1: Yeah. So 115 pitches entering the ninth inning. And so there are a couple directions I want to go with this. Number one, do you still get fired up from, you know, you get the alert on your phone, Dylan Cease, no hitter through seven innings? You know, when I was younger, if we're talking like 25 years ago, and now, of course, we're talking like 25 years ago. This was really before Al Gore's internet really took shape. If I see, you know, like on, if I see on SportsCenter, it flashes across the bottom of the screen, Dylan Cease has a no-hitter going into ninth inning, through seven. Now I'm locked in. I'm going to see if I can find the game on TV somewhere. I'd like to watch the last couple of innings of this. Do you still get fired up like that when you get the notification?
2: Yeah, I'll go check it out. I mean, if I, you know, can, or, you know, I'm not, or just check it out on my phone and just kind of follow along to what's going on. Yeah, I mean, that's a worthwhile notification. Not many notifications on your phone are worthwhile. That one is.
1: Yeah, I don't get into it anymore. I don't. Like,
2: really?
1: Yeah, now,
2: like,
1: granted,
2: if it's a no-hitter, probably not. Like, I mean,
1: that's what I'm saying.
2: If it's a perfect game.
1: No, that's different.
2: Different.
1: Okay, that's different, Zinno. So the no-hitter, now, granted, the volume of no-hitters has gone down a little bit over the last couple of years. But we went through a stretch a few years ago where, my goodness, we got a no-hitter every month. You know, like, this was happening a lot. And it lost its luster. There's been a lot of no-hitters in the history of Major League Baseball, especially in the last quarter century. Doesn't really do it for me anymore. The perfect game, though.
2: The perfecto.
1: There's only been 24 in the history of the world.
2: Could have been 25, except the Marlins manager is a candy.
1: So this was a
2: bottom.
1: Big deal here a couple of nights
2: should
1: ago,
2: have been.
1: You know. I'm obviously based here in South Florida, and a couple of nights ago,
2: Yuri Perez
1: was through seven innings of perfect baseball, all right? And the Marlins were up 8-0 at the time. And Marlins manager Clayton McCullough, he did not allow Yuri to go out there for the eighth inning.
2: Because it was his first start off the IL.
1: Third
2: start
1: still
2: off
1: early.
2: The IL.
1: Still early.
2: They were managing his pitches and everything else. Look.
1: He was only at 92 pitches at the time.
2: Right.
1: All right. We got to mention that.
2: This is my same argument, like, to horse race owners who pull their horse out of the Triple Crown. You only get one shot at this. Like, it's extremely rare to get another shot at a perfect game. You don't take history out of somebody else's hands. I get it. There's a whole season, this, that, and the other. You know what? You could have let him start the eighth. You could have went batter by batter, pitch by pitch, and just seen what happens. Like, the idea that you pull him, and oh, by the way, after they pulled him, they gave up five runs and made the game a lot sweatier than it should have been.
1: Oh, they ended up hanging on and winning the game 9-8.
2: Yeah, I mean, it was ridiculous. But you just don't steal history. When the opportunity presents itself, you let it go. I mean, I get it. If you ask Yuri Perez, like, would you rather throw the perfect game and you're out for the rest of the year, or you never pitched again, would it be worth it? Like, okay, if that slim scenario happens, then I guess we could look back with, you know, 2020 vision and go, it was probably a bad idea. But if you're one of 25 men who has walked planet Earth and has a perfect game to your record. Look, you don't know anything about Kenny Rogers, the pitcher. The chicken, you might. Kenny Rogers, the pitcher, he's got a perfect game. Domingo German, never make any, nobody will ever bring him up other than a conversation of, a perfect game. Mark Burley, nice pitcher. You know what he's got to his record? Perfect game. Dennis Martinez, nice pitcher. Perfect game. Why do I remember all these things? Because growing up,
1: there aren't that many.
2: These were monumental moments, right? I mean, David Wells won a lot of stories.
1: So what's the manager's responsibility in this spot? Is the manager's responsibility to the player, hey, you could be immortal, or is it we're trying to make the playoffs, we're a pretty good team,
2: it's
1: we want to make sure you don't
2: June. It was the first week of July. It's not September.
1: Like, I'm with you.
2: Okay, similar scenario, and again, it was only a no-hitter, but I remember this. David Cone, back in 1986, had that aneurysm, had to have surgery, was out for the, you know, happened in May. He came back in September, and the Yankees were in a playoff race. They were only leading by 4 games in the division, and he had a no-hitter going through 7 innings in Oakland. Now, again, no-hitter different than a perfect game, but same sort of thing. They pulled him from the game after 7 because it's his first start back after the aneurysm. Like, this is his third start off the IL.
1: Do you remember at all how many pitches he was at?
2: He was at 85 or 90.
1: Okay.
2: So, in that, because I went back and looked at it after the Marlins thing. And it's just like one of those things where it's like, you know, is a little bit different. It's an aneurysm. It's like life-threatening. It's like his first start back. Come on, his third start back. Give me a break. You don't steal history out of the guy's hands in that moment. You just
1: You know what? It's not even about the stealing history. You could do the whole thing. We're trying to win the game. That's the most important thing here. Okay, you know what? Yuri Perez was perfect through 7 innings. In the next 2 innings, your bullpen gave up 8 runs.
2: Yeah.
1: You want to win the game, you keep Yuri Perez in. That's how you win the game.
2: Exactly.
1: He was perfect. He was perfect in those 7 innings.
2: It was just a gutless move by McCullough.
1: Well, and it's not the first time that McCullough has done that. Early in the season, same thing happened with Sandy Alcantara, who had he had a streak going of innings without giving up a run, and it was going into the ninth inning. He didn't let him complete the game, and the bullpen came in and actually blew the game, and it was a whole big to-do here as well. This is not the first time Clayton McCullough has pulled this, but
2: it's just like you said, like, Dylan Cease went out there the 8th with 106. He started the 9th with 150. He threw 9
1: pitches. Oh, by the way, the Jays
2: pitches.
1: Are terrible. The Jays are terrible, by the way.
2: He threw 9, like, you could have let Perez start the inning and just took it one batter at a time.
1: Yeah, maybe he gets out of the inning in 5 pitches, maybe.
2: Yeah, or maybe he gives him a base hit and then, okay, it's over. 2 extra pitches didn't make a difference.
1: Yeah.
2: But you don't take history out of his hands. It's just, again, no hitter, different. We've had the cycle and no-hitter, there's about the same in Major League Baseball. It's 200, 300, whatever they are. You know, those are cool things to have. But when you're talking about something only 24 other men in the history of a sport that's been around for 150 years have done, stop it.
1: Like, let's hear from someone who played Major League Baseball. You and I didn't play Major League Baseball. How about 1995 AL MVP Mo Vaughn? All right. He was on Amber and Ian a couple of nights ago. Here he is on Yuri Perez being pulled through 7.
3: I think as a younger player, you know, we're always looking for certain points that we want to accomplish things. So as a younger player, you're like, man, why don't we leave him in there? But listen, we're not sitting upstairs as a GM. We're not the pitching coach. We're not, you know, the doctors who say, listen, you know, this guy's going to throw 90-plus pitches, and when he gets to that point, he's coming out of the game. And I think, you know, more years than any now, the Marlins are in it. So they need to have their repertoire and their pitching staff as healthy as possible. So as a veteran, I can understand. And, you know, listen, they got to think about team things right now. They've never been doing this well at this point, and they're looking towards the All-Star break and trying to get back in and win a division.
1: It's disappointing. That was Mo Vaughn from a couple of nights ago. Nonetheless, the ESPN Radio Rank'em Series back. And tonight, we're going to rank the top 5 QBs in the NFL next on ESPN Radio.
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18: I'm Christine Lisi. Dylan Cease, in the midst of one of his best seasons in his major league career, his first in Toronto, outstanding today in San Francisco. He took a no-hitter into the ninth inning before Elly Ramos broke it up with a single to center. That was Cease's 118th and final pitch of the afternoon. He struck out 11 in the Blue Jays' 10-0 rout of the Giants. Don Mattingly, who has led a remarkable turnaround in Philadelphia since taking over as interim manager, told ESPN's Buster Olney he'd be interested in the full-time job. His Phillies tonight visiting the Reds in a game on ESPN. Fills up 2-0 in the top of the third inning. Justin Crawford has driven in a run and scored another. Rays with a chance tonight to go up 5 games on the Yankees in the AL East. Tampa Bay with a 2-0 lead on New York in the top of the fifth. The Yankees have just 2 hits against Shane McClanahan. Marlins leading the Mariners 2-0 bottom five. Kyle Stowers with a solo homer. Xavier Edwards has an RBI triple. Pete Crow Armstrong has gone deep twice. That has helped put the Cubs up 4-3 on the Orioles. Top five from Baltimore. Jake Rogers, a pinch hit 2-run homer. Tigers leading the A's 3-1 top of the fifth. Also in the top of the fifth from Washington, Nationals a 5-0 lead on the Astros. Luis Garcia Jr. has a 3-run blast. A.J. Ewing with a solo home run. That is all. The Mets, though, they lead the Royals 1-0 in the bottom of the third inning. NCAA sent a letter of inquiry to Cincinnati centered on former quarterback Brendan Sorsby's time with that program. Sorsby ruled permanently ineligible by the end.